0: 1. Time for Rogers, Xfinity Internet traffic and weather. Together on the ones, here's Justin Pierce.
1: Well, there's a stalled vehicle that has cleared West 401. This report's brought to you by CapitalDirect.ca. It was on the approach to Kennedy in the collectors. The right lane was blocked because of that stalled vehicle. That has since been cleared now by MTO. So that right lane is now live and no longer causing any real delays for drivers over in Scarborough. But on the eastbound side of the 401, there's a lingering stalled tractor trailer. It's east of Mississauga Road. It's in the collectors. The left lane's blocked off as well. It looks like at this point, it's not really causing a delay. Again, it's a tractor trailer. The MTO are on scene, not causing that much of a slowdown. But there are delays farther east. It's around Bayview in the collectors. Two right lanes are currently blocked for that collision. And again, it looks like more emergency vehicles are arriving on scene. There's now a tow truck there too. They have placed down pylons, so it looks like they are going to be there for at least a little bit longer. Again, only the left lane's getting by. The delays start around Weston Express and collectors, fairly slow as drivers are making their way through. Of course, it's much slower in the collectors as you approach Bayview, but there are delays in both directions. Westbound side of the Gardner, it's very slow on the approach to York Street. Looks like out towards Dufferin. There are significant delays on the eastbound side as well. From on the approach to the Humber Bridge, out towards Strawn. So very slow on both sides of the Gardner. That is, again, obvious. It's going to be very slow as you are traveling in and out of downtown pretty much for the entire month and well into next month. And then moving over to the northbound side of the DVP, where there are delays from Don Mills to about north of Lawrence. Take a little, pay a little. 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Now with the forecast, Eric Smith.
2: The chance of showers through the evening should continue into the overnight as well. Low of 13 with partly cloudy skies. And then for Father's Day, it's looking like a phenomenal day. High of 23 degrees, so very comfortable, right around that seasonal mark of 24, and mainly sunny skies. Your low tonight is 13.
0: It's 21 degrees under a partly cloudy sky in downtown Toronto. 680 News Time, 8:04. The match between Germany and Ivory Coast at Toronto Stadium has wrapped up. Germany taking the win in that one. It's the third of six matches being hosted in the city. Thousands of passionate fans packed together at FanFest at Fort York. 680's Sophia Vavaroutsos was there taking in the sights and scenes.
3: This city is back in the spotlight, playing host for a pivotal World Cup match between Germany and Ivory Coast. And thousands of footy fanatics attended the city's largest watch party at Fort York to take it all in. Andrea is one of them and says it doesn't matter who's playing. Match days when the game is right here in Toronto are something special.
4: I think it's just great because we also get new people coming in, and it's just like they get to know the city, and not only Toronto but also like Vancouver, they have other matches, so it's just like amazing how to see like people are like getting to know more about Toronto.
3: And that's reflected in the crowd, with people wearing jerseys from many different countries taking part in the festivities, including Canada, Germany, Ivory Coast, but also Mexico, Panama, and Ghana, to name a few. Toronto Stadium will have the attention of people around the world again next week, with Panama and Croatia set to go head-to-head. At FanFest, I'm Sophia Vavaroutsos.
0: 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A woman is dead after being shot inside an apartment downtown. City's David Zura has more.
5: Toronto police have confirmed one woman has died following a gunshot wound. They received that call in the mid-morning around 9:30 a.m. in the area of Dundas and Jarvis. When they arrived at the large residential tower, they found that woman in one of the units suffering from an apparent gunshot wound. The woman was rushed to hospital, where she was pronounced dead. Someone has been arrested. We did have a chance to speak with some neighbors who were either Airbnb-ing in the building or living in the building. They told us they usually feel safe and are feeling shaken after this incident.
6: I was terrified initially.
7: You never want to see that. Yeah, so it's shocking.
0: Toronto police are asking anyone with information to contact them. Two women are dead following a two-vehicle crash in Brampton. Peel police say it happened at the intersection of Queen Street and Dixie Road just before 1:30 this afternoon. Two women were rushed to a nearby hospital in critical condition. A woman in her 80s was then pronounced dead. And in an update shortly after 7, police say the second woman also succumbed to her injuries. A man in the second vehicle was also taken to hospital, and he's expected to survive. Police are asking any witnesses or anyone with dash cam footage to reach out. In the Middle East, Iran has closed the Strait of Hormuz again, citing Israeli attacks in Lebanon and U.S. bad faith in their interim agreement on the war. Iranian negotiators are heading to Switzerland for talks that mediator Pakistan says will begin on Sunday. But Iran says expectations are low until the U.S. fulfills its commitments. Meantime, the White House says it's pausing its plan for Vice President J.D. Vance to travel to Switzerland for the next round of talks. Here's ABC News senior White House correspondent Selena Wang with more.
8: A U.S. official now tells us that Special Envoy Steve Witkoff is headed to Switzerland, where Jared Kushner is expected to join him, but the timing for talks is still unclear. Iran had delayed, saying there would be no meeting because Israel was still trading attacks with Hezbollah in Lebanon. The agreement between the U.S. and Iran calls for the war to end on all fronts, but Israel was not part of their deal. Selena Wang, ABC News, the White House.
0: The Blue Jays bounced back in a big way this afternoon to beat the Cubs in even their three-game series at historic Wrigley Field. 680's Luke Shields recaps the game.
9: It certainly wasn't the start the Blue Jays were looking for in Game 2 of their three-game set with the Cubs at Wrigley Field in Chicago. Matt Shaw gave the Cubs the early lead with a three-run home run in the home half of the second before Chicago added to that lead with two more in the sixth. It took until the seventh for the Jays to get on the board when Dalton Varsho left the yard.
10: He rips this one into right field as he jumps on that 2-0 pitch and sends it over the wall. Dalton Varsho definitely took advantage. A three-run bomb has Toronto right back in this ballgame.
9: Eric Smith on the call on Sportsnet 590 The Fan for Varsho's three-run shot in the seventh, and Kazuma Okamoto hit a three-run long ball of his own in the eighth as part of a five-run frame as the Jays come from behind to beat the Cubs 8-6. They'll go for the series win on Sunday at 2:20 on Sportsnet and Sportsnet 590 The Fan. I'm Luke Shields.
0: The driver of an SUV involved in a Southern Ontario crash that killed five young siblings has died in hospital from his injuries. Don Mitchell with the Canadian Press has the story.
11: The Brampton man was the lone person in the SUV when it collided northwest of Kitchener last week with a passenger van carrying 10 people, including a family from Elmira. In a news release Saturday, Ontario Provincial Police said the 42-year-old driver died in hospital on Tuesday. Four girls and one boy between the ages of 4 and 12 died in the June 12th crash. Investigators say an infant, the child's parents, and two older adults suffered injuries ranging from minor to serious. Don Mitchell, the Canadian Press.
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0: 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Enpro predicts the price will not change at midnight, holding at $1.62.9 a liter at most GTA stations. Traffic and weather together on the ones coming up next. 680 News Time, 810.
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0: 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Time for Rogers, Xfinity Internet, traffic and weather together on the ones. Here's Justin Pierce.
1: Well, there's a temporary block of the Gardner. This report, it's brought to you by Diamond and Diamond Lawyers. We got a call from a traffic spotter. It's basically virtually a standstill on the westbound Gardiner from about Yonge Street out towards Strawn. The police have all lanes blocked off, and it looks like it's for the match that has concluded at Toronto Stadium. The buses have to leave the stadium, so it looks like as a result, the westbound Gardiner is shut down temporarily, of course, at Strawn, as there's an officer I'm currently looking at. I'm kind of just standing there blocking all lanes. It looks like the buses are about to make their way through. So again, that's for the match that has concluded at Toronto Stadium as the players and the buses are leaving the stadium. They're shutting down lanes on the Gardiner. Unclear exactly where they're going, but again, the westbound Gardiner is temporarily blocked. That will change in the coming moments here. But again, as of right now, there's virtually a standstill behind it on the westbound Gardiner, again, as the buses leave Toronto Stadium. And moving over to the eastbound side of the Gardiner, it's also slow. We don't see a block on that side, but it is slow, maybe for the exact same reason as folks want to get a glimpse of the buses passing by here. But it is very slow on the approach to the Humber Bridge out towards Jameson. So very, very slow as folks are making their way in and out of downtown Toronto. Of course, this will kind of be the norm throughout the month and well into next month as, again, this tournament goes on. But again, just keep that in mind as you are making your way through that. Again, it looks like there's a temporary block of the westbound Gardiner at Strawn following the conclusion of the match at Toronto Stadium. Moving over to the southbound side of the 400 at 89, the left lane's blocked off. It's all for a stalled vehicle. At this point, again, it's not really causing a delay, but if you are traveling out of Simcoe County down towards York Region along the South 400, just keep that in mind as you are traveling through. And then it looks like there's a collision that's in the process of clearing, but it's still there. It's on the eastbound side of the 401. It's around Bayview. It's in the collectors. Two right lanes are shut down for that. Again, emergency crews are on the scene. And at this point, it is causing a slowdown on the approach to about the 427. It's really on and off throughout. So again, look out for that too as you are traveling along. When it comes to fighting for your rights, there's nothing tougher than a diamond. Call Diamond and Diamond, Canada's largest injury law firm with over $1 billion in client settlements. Call 1-800-567-HURT. Now with the forecast, Eric Smith.
2: The second half of our weekend is looking phenomenal to celebrate Father's Day, but then Monday comes with a chance of showers. For the rest of the night, though, partly cloudy, chance of isolated showers, low of 13 degrees. And then for Father's Day, high of 23, mainly sunny skies, so a beautiful day to be outside, low of 15 overnight. And then Monday, you're going to need the umbrellas for the morning with a chance of showers through the afternoon as well. High of 21, so a little bit below seasonal and clearing up into the evening. Your low tonight is 13.
0: It's 21 degrees under a partly cloudy sky in downtown Toronto. 680 News Time, 8:14. In 60 seconds, a look at your top headlines and sports.
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0: It's 21 degrees under a partly cloudy sky in downtown Toronto. Good evening, I'm Ben Howes. Here are the top stories this hour. Germany takes down Ivory Coast with a late goal at Toronto Stadium as Fort York is packed with passionate fans. It marks the third of six matches that will be hosted in the city. A woman is dead and a man is in custody following a shooting at an apartment this morning. The building is at the intersection of Dundas and Jarvis. Police are asking anyone with information to reach out. And two women have died in hospital following a two-vehicle crash in Brampton earlier this afternoon. 680 News Time, 8:16. It's time for sports from Sportsnet 590 The Fan. Here's Luke Shields.
9: Ben, three games on the schedule today at the FIFA World Cup with two already in the books as Germany scores an added time to take down Ivory Coast 2-1 and the Netherlands 5-1 winners over Sweden. Happening now, no score between Ecuador and Curaçao in the 16th minute in Kansas City. Canada off until Wednesday when they try to win Group B against Switzerland in Vancouver. On the diamond, the Blue Jays bounce back in a big way today in Game 2 of their three-game set with the Cubs in Chicago. The Jays went down 5-0 before scoring three runs in the 7th and 5 more in the 8th thanks in part to this big swing from Kazuma Okamoto.
10: The 2-1 pitch, and Okamoto gets underneath it, sends it on a solid ride out to left field. It's into the stands. Kazuma Okamoto launches a three-run bomb, and the Blue Jays have taken an 8-5 lead at Wrigley.
9: Eric Smith on the call on Sportsnet 590 The Fan for Okamoto's three-run long ball in the 8th to help power the Jays past the Cubs 8-6. They'll go for the series win tomorrow at 2:20 on Sportsnet. On the gridiron, the Argos grab their first win of the season as they take care of the Ottawa Redblacks 44-24 in the nation's capital. And in golf, round 3 of the U.S. Open on the go from Shinnecock Hills Golf Club in New York. Wyndham Clark still leads at 8 under par. Corey Connors, the top Canadian, he's tied for 13th at 2 over. Sports at 15 and 45, past every hour or anytime at Sportsnet.ca.
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6: You're listening to 680 News Radio Toronto. I'm Brandon DePont. Hope you're having a very good evening. The Liberal government's long-awaited bail and sentencing reforms have now become law. Halton Regional Police Chief Stephen Tanner, the longest-serving active police chief in Canada, says he is hoping the changes will have a positive impact when it comes to those allowed out on bail too often.
24: And where we have repeat offenders and people on bail committing serious crimes and violent crimes, among other things. So I'm hoping that it's going to lead to some positive change, but the truth will really come as we move forward and see how our courts and our judges implement these changes.
6: There are over 80 targeted changes to the criminal code on bail and sentencing. Bill C-14 makes bail harder to get those accused of repeat and violent offending and requires courts to consider weapons bans in more cases. It also requires judges to consider consecutive sentences for repeat violent offending. You're listening to 680 News Radio. High oil and gasoline prices are expected to push inflation higher when Statistics Canada reports its consumer price index for May on Monday. Michelle Zidek-Yen with the Canadian Press reports.
25: The devil will be in the details as economists look for any signs that the cost at the gas pump is causing inflation to heat up elsewhere. TD Bank senior economist Andrew Hentich says gasoline prices rose in May, so that will push inflation higher for the month, but oil prices have since come off their highs. The price of oil fell after the U.S. and Iran reached a memorandum of understanding to end the war and reopen the Strait of Hormuz to tanker traffic. The annual inflation rate was 2.8% in April. The consensus among economists is that inflation rose year over year to 3% in May. Michelle Zedekian, The Canadian Press.
6: And lastly, African and Caribbean leaders gathered in Ghana on Friday, urging former slave trading nations to apologize for mass atrocities. AP correspondent Donna Warder with more.
26: In Accra, Ghana, actors play the role of Africans who were captured and became victims of the Atlantic slave trade. It was at the Next Steps conference on Friday. Ghana President John Dramani Mahama told delegates from more than 80 countries that recognition of the slave trade creates responsibility and that the effects of slavery continue to be felt.
27: Our voices were fragmented for decades,
7: And it served the interests of some groups to keep those voices fragmented.
26: African and Caribbean leaders at the conference urged nations that took part in the Atlantic slave trade to issue apologies and reparations. In March, a landmark UN resolution declared the Atlantic slave trade the gravest crime against humanity. I'm Donna Water.
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1: From the 680 News Radio Traffic Center, I'm Justin Pierce. This report, it's brought to you by Don Valley North Toyota. It's a very slow drive westbound on the Gardner. It's all for a police escort, it looks like, on the westbound side. It is blocked temporarily on the approach to Dufferin. It's all for the police escort for the Ivory Coast following their match against Germany at Toronto Stadium. It looks like they're trying to make their way out of the downtown core. I'm kind of following them here on the cameras. As of right now, it looks like they're on the approach to the westbound Gardner on-ramp at Jamison. So, of course, all lanes are blocked on the on-ramp and behind it for those on the westbound Gardner. So it is very, very slow as you are making your way out of the downtown core. I do see the team bus kind of making its way out of downtown Toronto. Again, unclear where they're going. Could be Pearson. Could be somewhere else. But again, as of right now, it looks like the Ivory Coast team bus, it's making their way out of the downtown core, and it's very, very slow behind it. Of course, the traffic following the match at Toronto Stadium. Eastbound side, it is slow. It looks like a lot of folks want to get a glimpse of the bus. So it is, again, causing delays on the approach to the Humber Bridge out towards Jamison. Canadians love Toyota, and Don Valley North Toyota is one of the best places to get one. 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Now with the forecast, Eric Smith.
2: Second half of our weekend is looking fantastic, and the work week is looking very comfortable with near-seasonal temperatures. Low of 13 with a chance of isolated showers through the overnight, then Sunday and Father's Day, high of 23, lots of sun, low of 15 overnight, and then Monday, little wet with a chance of showers through the morning and afternoon, high of 21, should clear up for the evening though, and then Tuesday, little gusty winds, northwesterly 50 kilometers an hour, and high of 24, mainly sunny, and then Wednesday, mix of sun and cloud with a high of 24. Your low tonight is 13.
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6: You're listening to 680 News Radio Toronto. Once again, a very good evening to you. I am Brandon DuPont. Reservations for a summer foodie event are now open. Summerlicious is on from July 3rd to 19th. Diners can book directly with participating restaurants. The City of Toronto says there are more than 30 new spots participating this year, including Alibar Downtown, Flame Sushi, and Casa Morales. A full list is posted on the city's website. 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A Newmarket teen living with cerebral palsy and epilepsy has developed a new app to help people with verbal challenges communicate. 680's Phil Martino with the details.
30: He's just 16 years old, but already he's making a huge impact on people's lives. John Perry has developed the Second Voice app. It gives a voice to children and teens who cannot speak due to various conditions.
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0: behalf and speak for them.
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0: 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So he's now able to consistently talk to his dad. He's now applying to go into a sports science program in college. And those were things that weren't open to him before. So it really has a significant impact on a lot of people.
30: 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I'm Phil Martino.
6: 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ABC's Stephen Kaufman shares some tips on how to keep those annoying bugs away.
10: Preventing mosquitoes from considering you a target this summer is just a matter of knowing how. In fact, it's a breeze.
12: Mosquitoes are very light flyers. Any amount of turbulent air, the ceiling fan, desk fan, the mosquitoes can't fly through it.
10: The Cleveland Clinic's Dr. Christopher Pizzoli suggests ridding your surroundings of standing water.
12: Mosquitoes need still water to reproduce.
10: And don't forget bug repellent with a 20% concentration, as well as protective clothing. Stephen Kaufman, ABC News.
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21: I'm Mike Keppel. World oil prices dropped nearly 9% this past week with the tentative deal to end the war between the U.S. and Iran. But what looked like an easing of the shipping block and what looked to be an easing of the shipping blockade through the Strait of Hormuz. U.S. benchmark oil traded at $76 per barrel as of Friday. But since the onset of war in the Middle East, an estimated 1 billion barrels of crude have been taken out of the system. So don't expect oil prices, or for that matter, the price of the pumps, to fall much further this summer, even if the military risk is reduced. Amrita Sen is with Energy Aspects.
22: I think, at least on our numbers, the medium-term floor for oil prices is now higher, so that you're talking about $80 to $90, you know, that how low inventories are. So therefore, the need to restock, which is going to continue for months and years ahead, is going to keep that floor higher. And let me just tell you, this is not going to be all the depleted inventories alone. Every country I've been through in Asia and the Middle East in the last month has said they're going to be building new tanks because nobody wants to have to go through this again.
21: And even as the Strait of Hormuz slowly gets back to shipping traffic,
22: there's been a trickle at best of vessels coming out. This is going to take a long time to sort itself out. And then the fact that Middle Eastern producers will take some time to come back, then there's replenishment of inventories that's required. China has been the biggest balancing factor in this market, just disappeared by 3 to 4 million barrels per day versus what it used to buy. They're not going to sit on the sidelines either.
21: That's Amrita Sen with Energy Aspects, speaking to Bloomberg News. And with your weekend business report, I'm Mike Eppel.
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3: Good evening. This is Saturday, June 20th. I'm Ben Howes. Here's what's making news this hour.
4: Another match day in Toronto with thousands of footy fans taking Fort York by storm, watching World Cup Game 3 of 6 played in this city at FanFest.
3: A woman is dead and a man is in custody following a shooting at a downtown apartment this morning. Two women have died in hospital following a two-vehicle crash in Brampton this afternoon.
2: Three matches on the Saturday schedule at the FIFA World Cup. The Blue Jays come from behind to beat the Cubs in Chicago, and the Argos find the win column against the Red Blacks in Ottawa. Sports at 45.
3: 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Traffic and weather together on the ones. Here's Justin Pierce.
1: Well, the full police escort still making their way towards Pearson. This report, it's brought to you by Shoppers Drug Mart. It looks like that's where they're headed because right now, currently, it looks like on the northbound 427, all lanes are blocked at Airport Road as, again, the Ivory Coast team bus is headed towards Pearson. That's what it looks like. They're well on their way there. Again, it's a full closure kind of behind it as the team buses are making their way through following their match at Toronto Stadium. Again, it looks like they're going to exit at Derry. So if you are making your way, again, out of kind of Toronto into Mississauga using Derry and Rexdale, just keep that in mind as you are making your way through. Because as of right now, as I'm currently speaking, it looks like that's where they're about to exit off of Derry. Coming off of the northbound 427, again, as the Ivory Coast team bus is kind of making its way off of the highway. So it's been causing delays for the past several minutes here as there's been closures of on-ramps and exit ramps and all of that. But again, it looks like they're about to kind of make their way off of the northbound 427, again, following the match at Toronto Stadium. There are delays and things that have cleared in other places. Eastbound on the 401, it looks like east of Mississauga Road in the collectors, the left lane, it was blocked due to a stalled tractor trailer. That has since been cleared away by MTO. So again, that left lane is now live and no longer causing much of a delay. Then farther east along the 401 at Bayview and the collectors, two right lanes were also blocked. Again, that was for a collision. It looks like that's been cleared by the MTO as well. So those two right lanes are now live and we're no longer seeing any major delays. But there's a lingering stalled vehicle southbound 400. Again, it looks like at 89, the left lane was blocked. That's still ongoing, but we're not seeing much of a delay for folks traveling out of Simcoe County down towards York region. But if you are making your way through there, just keep it in mind as you are making your way through. And we are seeing delays currently on the Gardner still at this point. On the eastbound side, there are delays on the approach to the Humber Bridge out towards Jameson. And then on the westbound side of the Gardner, more slowdowns on the approach to about Spadina, I will say, out towards Jameson, moving fairly well after that. And again, I do want to go back to this police escort very quickly, because again, it looks like the Ivory Coast team bus is now exiting at Derry, coming off of the northbound 427, meaning that they're going to make a left turn and make their way towards Pearson. So if you are in the Malton area, particularly along Derry, just keep that in mind as you are making your way through. 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Conditions and app. Now with the forecast, Eric Smith.
2: We're going to continue that chance of some isolated showers through the overnight with a low of 13, partly cloudy skies. And then for Father's Day, a very nice day for you to celebrate outside. High of 23 degrees, mainly sunny sky. So great for a walk, great for the patio. And then into the evening and overnight, some clouds start to build with a low of 15. Your low tonight is 13.
3: It's 21 degrees under a partly cloudy sky in downtown Toronto. 680 News Time, 8:34. The third of six matches at Toronto Stadium is in the books as Germany defeated Ivory Coast 2-1 this afternoon. German fans gathered at Amsterdam Brewery ahead of the game before marching to the stadium, and thousands more converged on FanFest at Fort York and the Bentway, and that's where 680's Sofia Vavaroutsos was taking in the sights and scenes.
4: Fans from all over the world were part of the celebration here at Fort York, jerseys supporting Brazil, Colombia, Italy, Greece, and of course Canada, all visible in the crowd of thousands. These fans say that's the beauty of days like today.
5: Honestly, I think it's amazing. Toronto's very diverse, and I think we have fans from all over the world, so I think people are definitely surprised with the outcome.
7: I love to see Toronto like this, and you can't tell who's a tourist and who's a Torontonian because everybody's just so diverse, wearing all the sweaters they support. I love it.
4: This is the third of six games Toronto is hosting, and those in the city for the tournament say even though they couldn't be at the stadium supporting their team, the energy is incredible.
8: Much of German people went here, and the famous was very good, very good.
9: I think it's great.
4: Toronto will be in the spotlight again next week, hosting a match between Panama and Croatia at FanFest. I'm Sophia Vavaroutsos.
3: 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A woman is now dead following a shooting at an apartment downtown this morning, and a suspect has been arrested and taken into custody. City's David Zura has more from the scene.
11: Toronto police have confirmed one woman has died following a gunshot wound earlier today. Police telling us they received that call in the mid-morning around 9:30 a.m. in the area of Dundas and Jarvis. The woman was rushed to hospital where she was pronounced dead. Police confirming

0: A two-vehicle crash in Brampton earlier this afternoon has claimed the life of a second woman. Peel police say the crash occurred at the intersection of Queen Street East and Dixie Road shortly before 1:30 this afternoon. Two women were rushed to hospital. A woman in her 80s succumbed to her injuries shortly thereafter. And then just after 7, a second adult woman was pronounced dead by Peel police. The women were driving in the same SUV at the time of the crash. A man was also taken to hospital. He was driving in the other vehicle and he suffered non-life-threatening injuries. The Major Collision Bureau is investigating. Anyone who witnessed the crash or has dash cam footage is asked to reach out to police. Stay with 680 News Radio for more on this developing story. In the Middle East, U.S. and Iranian officials say they'll be in Switzerland for talks after Iran closed the Strait of Hormuz. But U.S. President Donald Trump says it's not closed. Lisa Dwyer with the Associated Press reports.
1: Iran says it closed the Strait of Hormuz because of Israel's continued attacks in Lebanon, where the death toll in that war now surpasses 4,000 people. Iran also warns that while Iran's negotiators are going to Switzerland for talks with the United States on their interim agreement, not much will likely happen if that fighting does not stop. An interim deal is meant to stop fighting on all fronts, Vice President J.D. Vance told Fox News Channel's Fox and Friends Weekend.
2: These things are always a little bit in flux. Jared and Steve have been on the ground now for a few hours, dealing with some of the technical elements of this negotiation.
1: Meanwhile, the U.S. Central Command is disputing Iran's claim of closing the strait, saying that Iran does not control the strait and that traffic continues to flow with U.S. forces monitoring the situation. I'm Lisa Dwyer.
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0: 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Traffic and weather together on the ones coming up next, 680 News Time, 8:40.
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0: 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Time for Rogers Xfinity Internet traffic and weather together on the ones. Here's Justin Pierce.
18: Well, there's a collision that has cleared eastbound on the 401. This report's brought to you by Rona. It was at Bayview when the collector's two-way lanes were blocked because of that collision. It has since been cleared away by MTO. So again, the two-way lanes are now live and no longer causing much of a slowdown for drivers traveling through there. And there's a lingering stalled vehicle that's on the southbound 400. It's around 89. The left lane's blocked off with it. Again, at this point, we're not seeing any major delays, but if you are traveling out of Simcoe County down towards York Region, eventually Toronto, just keep it in mind as you are making your way through. And then there are delays in Brampton, of course, on the northbound 410 from north of Steeles through the bottleneck at Queen. Kind of once you make your way up towards Williams, Beauvais, it is moving up to speed for drivers traveling through the heart of Brampton. West QEW, there is more slowdowns. It's kind of just through the West Mall and through Dixie. But after that, it is moving well as folks are traveling through Peel Region. 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Now with the forecast, Eric Smith.
0: low of 13.

0: degrees through the overnight. We do have that chance of isolated showers continuing from the evening. And then for Father's Day, very nice day. High of 23 degrees, mainly sunny skies. Do get some clouds into the evening and overnight with a low of 15, but overall a very nice day. And then Monday, it's going to be a little wet for the morning with a chance of showers through the afternoon as well. High of 21 degrees, a northeasterly breeze, 10 to 30 kilometers an hour sustained. Should clear up for us in the evening, though. Your low tonight is 13.
1: It's 21 degrees under a partly cloudy sky in downtown Toronto. 680 News Time, 8:42. A spike in reported overdoses in the downtown core on Friday prompted public health to issue a warning. They could not specify which drugs are connected or how many overdoses were reported, but they say they have reports of a clear substance that they say looks like glass circulating among the unregulated drug supply. It's not clear if there were any fatalities connected to the spike in overdoses. Coming up in 60 seconds, we'll have a look at your top headlines and sports. 680 News Time, 8:43.
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1: It's 21 degrees under a partly cloudy sky in downtown Toronto. Good evening, I'm Ben House. Here are the top stories this hour. It was rocking at FIFA Fan Fest as Germany defeated Ivory Coast at Toronto Stadium. The city is scheduled to host three more World Cup games during this tournament. A man is in custody after a woman was fatally shot at a condo in the Jarvis and Dundas area this morning. Police are asking the public for information. Iran says the Strait of Hormuz is once again closed, and they blame the ongoing Israeli campaign against Hezbollah in Lebanon. American officials say the strait is still open. A two-vehicle crash in Brampton has claimed the lives of two women. A man was also sent to hospital with non-life-threatening injuries. Coming up after sports, we tell you what the federal government watchdog thinks of plans to narrow the scope. Federal government information watchdog, rather, thinks of plans to narrow the scope of Access to Information Act. 680 News Time, 8:45. It's time for sports from Sportsnet 590 The Fan. Here's Luke Shields.
6: Ben, the FIFA World Cup rolling on today with a trio of matches on the Saturday schedule. Finals from earlier, Germany with a dramatic 2-1 win over Ivory Coast at Toronto Stadium, and the Dutch dominate Sweden 5-1. Happening now, Ecuador running with Curaçao at Kansas City Stadium. It's scoreless in the 45th minute. Canada's next action is on Wednesday when they take on Switzerland in Vancouver with a chance to win their group. On the diamond, the Blue Jays hang a 3-spot on the board in the 7th before tacking on 5 more in the 8th, and it was this guy who got the scoring going in that frame.
7: 3-2 pitch, and Kirk sends it into left field past the shortstop Swanson on a hard hit ball. The base hit for Kirk is an RBI single. Blue Jays cut the Chicago lead to 5-4.
6: Eric Smith on the call on Sportsnet 590 The Fan for Alejandro Kirk's RBI single, and the Jays continue to pour it on as they come from behind to beat the Cubs at 8-6 at historic Wrigley Field. They go for the series win tomorrow with Dylan Cease on the mound at 220 on Sportsnet and 590 The Fan. In the CFL, the Toronto Argonauts got a big day from a number of players, including quarterback Chad Kelly. He threw for 424 yards and 4 touchdowns, and receiver Kevin Meidel had 8 catches for 178 yards as the Argos improved to 1-1 in the season with a 44-24 win over the Red Blacks in Ottawa. And on the Lynx, moving day in the books at Shinnecock Hills as the U.S. Open continued with round 3 action. Wyndham Clark, the leader at 7-under par. Corey Connors is the top Canuck. He's tied for 13th at 2 over. Sports at 15 and 45 past every hour or anytime at sportsnet.ca.
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10: You're listening to 680 News Radio Toronto. I'm Brandon DePlante. The Federal Information Watchdog says narrowing the scope of the Access to Information Act would be a move in the wrong direction. Jason White of the Canadian Press explains.
11: Information Commissioner Caroline Maynard suggests the federal proposal could exclude entire swaths of government-held records from public scrutiny. The proposal would change the definition of record in the law to official records. Only records with ongoing business value and that are stored in official repositories would fall under the Act. Maynard's blunt warning comes in a newly published submission to the Treasury Board Secretariat's latest review of the access regime. Jason White, The Canadian Press.
10: Meanwhile, elsewhere in the country, a village in British Columbia that was nearly wiped off the map after a devastating wildfire 5 years ago faces a similar threat this weekend. A blaze near Lytton is dangerous enough to trigger evacuations and force the closure of Highway 1 for 116 kilometers between Boston Bar and Cache Creek. The regional district declared a state of emergency in Lytton and Blue Sky County, prompting an evacuation order now in effect for 47 addressed properties, with 168 other addresses also under evacuation alerts. Dozens of firefighters have been assigned to the blaze, with aerial support and structure protection crews also responding. You listen to 680 News Radio. Stateside, a federal judge has rejected former President Joe Biden's attempt to block the Trump administration from releasing to a conservative group recordings that Biden made with a ghostwriter. ABC's Chuck Sievertson has more.
12: Judge Dabney Friedrich says the public interest in the material outweighed whatever privacy rights Biden has, but she put her ruling on hold for up to 3 weeks so the former president can appeal. Republicans in Congress demanded the recordings after a special counsel declined to file charges against Biden over whether he improperly had classified documents in his possession. The Heritage Foundation formally requested the recordings and transcripts from 2016 and 17.
10: Biden is expected to appeal Friday's decision to release the recordings. And lastly, Russia has freed 24 Filipinos who have been detained for months without charges in a Siberian city. It comes after the Philippine president raised concern for them in a meeting with President Vladimir Putin on the sidelines of the Association of Southeast Asian Nations Summit. The Philippines is a key treaty ally of the United States in Asia and was among the majority of association members that voted for a UN General Assembly resolution condemning Russia's 2022 full-scale invasion of Ukraine. Singapore was the only association member to impose sanctions on Russia. You listen to 680 News Radio. Up next, Weekend Business.
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18: 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It looks like there's a new problem westbound on the 401. It looks like on the approach to Weston in the Express, the center lane's blocked 4-way collision. Looks like there's a tow truck that's on the scene. It's actually right under the Weston overpass, but again, it's on the westbound 401. It's at Weston. The center lane's blocked. It looks like following a collision. We do see a tow truck. We don't see any emergency personnel yet. It is causing a slowdown from just west of Keele, particularly for those in the express. 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Now with the forecast, Eric Smith.
0: 13 degrees is the low for overnight hours. Chance of isolated showers as well, continuing from the evening. And then for Father's Day, beautiful day. High of 23 degrees, mainly sunny skies. So great day to go for a walk, hit the patio. Then into the evening and overnight, some clouds build with a low of 15. And then Monday, you're going to need the umbrella or the rain jacket for the morning with a chance of showers and the afternoon as well. High of 21 with a northeasterly wind, 10 to 30 kilometers an hour sustained. And then Tuesday, gorgeous day, mainly sunny, high of 24 degrees, low of 14 overnight, and then Wednesday, mix of sun and clouds for the day and a high of 24, so very comfortable, and then into the evening, a chance of showers. Your low tonight is 13.
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10: You're listening to CFTR AM. That is 680 News Radio Toronto. I am Brandon DuPont. The Tour de Thanks made its way across the province this week. The ride was organized by the Senior Living Cares Fund. Executive Director Rebecca Scott-Ron says 20 participants cycled 10 different routes. They visited senior living communities to hand out thank you cards to the frontline team members to show them gratitude for the work that they do.
23: We're asking them to raise awareness and funds for the Senior Living Cares Fund. And we are a registered charity that actually started during the COVID-19 pandemic in recognition of the important and heroic work that frontline team members were doing in long-term care and retirement communities.
10: Organization provides emergency financial aid and education bursaries to frontline workers in long-term care and retirement homes. The Tour de Thanks cyclists biked nearly 500 kilometers and visited over 50 sites across Ontario. At the movies, meanwhile, Toy Story 5 is now screening in theaters this weekend. CNN's Rick Damigella has the franchise history.
24: There seems to be no sign of intelligent life anywhere.
25: Hello!
26: November 1995 saw the release of the feature film debut of an animation studio named Pixar. Toy Story would go on to make over $400 million at the global box office.
27: Woody was kidnapped.
26: Toy Story 2 followed in November of 1999.
28: We all knew this day was coming.
26: Andy's Toys returned to theaters in June 2010. Toy Story 3 broke the billion-dollar barrier at the worldwide box office.
29: Let's go!
26: Toy Story 4 arrived in June of 2019. The movie marks the franchise's biggest box office winner. Deadline reports Toy Story 5 is tracking to open with an estimated $150 million in North America. In Hollywood, I'm Rick Damigella.
10: And a new class aims to teach fathers in Manitoba how to style their daughter's hair. Beers and Braids is a two-hour event hosted at a Winnipeg brewery that combines craft beers and bobby pins. Father of three young girls, Curtis Einerson, recently attended a class and says he walked away with new skills and friendships. The concept was introduced in Manitoba's capital earlier this year after the organizer saw a similar idea on social media called Pints and Ponytails out of England. You're listening to 680 News Radio. Up next, Weekend Business.
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5: I'm Chris McCusker. 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That's what founder and CEO Omar Hammam has done with his chain Tahini's. And it's scaled from a single location in London, Ontario, to more than 75 locations across Canada and the U.S. So how are you doing things differently?
6: Canada is a very diverse culture. So we have, for example, butter chicken shawarma. We got shawarma poutine. So we've been creating like fusion cuisines from day one. But the biggest one that we've actually launched is shawarma ramen. And it's basically a ramen with shawarma on top.
5: And you also have a Bitcoin strategy?
6: Every company has a stash of money, basically, for emergencies or whatever it may be for when they need it. And most companies either leave it in cash or stocks or what have you. But we've decided to keep it in Bitcoin, which is the only probably restaurant chain in the world that does that. And we were definitely the first. I don't know if anyone has adopted that strategy since. This is another way of us doing things in an unorthodox way.
5: And you're pretty popular on social media.
6: Our channels have more subscribers than McDonald's. We're very active online. We like to have fun in front of the camera. It's not really, a lot of it is just funny content that we do.
5: Omar Hammam is the CEO and founder with Tahini's. And with your weekend business report, I'm Chris McCusker.
7: I was a competitive skater, and that journey took me to the Olympics. After I retired, I found tennis. Aging does not mean slowing down. It just means being smart about your movement and equipment. And that's where Kintech comes in. They listened, they were attentive, and they were able to provide solutions. Staying active means my independence and my freedom. 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Kintech Footwear and
8: Athletics. Noah, careful.
9: Okay.
8: Oh, I finally tried Maple. I spoke to a doctor about Noah's rash.
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8: I literally just used it to renew my birth control.
9: Yeah.
8: And David used it for his allergies.
9: Yeah.
8: I should get Will to use it for his cholesterol.
9: Mom, my tummy hurts.
8: Yeah? Don't worry. We'll use Maple.
9: Yeah.
8: Health, yeah.
9: Yeah.
11: Maple. On-demand healthcare.
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31: In Toronto, it's 21 degrees under a partly cloudy sky. In Oshawa, 21 degrees with a few clouds in the sky. In Barrie, it's 19 and clear. And in Hamilton, 22 under a partly cloudy sky. 680 News Time, 9 o'clock.
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31: Good evening. This is Saturday, June 20th. I'm Ben Howes. Here's what's making news this hour.
33: This city in the spotlight again, with thousands of footy fans taking in a pivotal World Cup match at FanFest, the third of six played in Toronto.
31: A woman is dead after a shooting inside of an apartment at Jarvis and Dundas this morning. A man has been taken into custody. A two-vehicle crash in Brampton this afternoon has claimed the lives of two women. And Iran says the Strait of Hormuz is once again closed as the Islamic Republic claims that the U.S. and Israel are violating the terms of their interim agreement.
0: We have the latest from day 10 of the FIFA World Cup. The Blue Jays erase a 5-run deficit and beat the Cubs in Chicago, and the Argos win their first game of the season over Ottawa Sports at 15.
31: 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Together, here's Justin Pierce.
3: Well, there's a collision westbound on the 401 that's causing delays. This report is brought to you by Subaru. It's right at Weston. It's in the express. Two center lanes are blocked because of that collision. They're right under the overpass. So again, it looks like at this point, the vehicle may be hooked up to a tow truck. It looks like the cameras are moving. Unclear what's going on here. But it looks like as of right now, it looks like that problem is causing delays. Nope, it's still there. Now MTO's back on the collision there. So it's right under the Weston overpass. Two center lanes are blocked because of that collision. Again, there's several firemen on scene. There's a paramedic also there too. So unclear exactly what's going on. We only see a single vehicle. The other one may be right under the overpass, so we can't see it. But we see one of the two vehicles that may be involved. It's kind of just sitting there. They do have the doors open, so this may be a little have been more than just a collision and maybe much more serious. We do see a Toronto fire truck off into the distance that's also arriving on scene using the left shoulder. So it's very, very slow westbound on the 401, just west of Keel, kind of through the basket weave, which is, of course, on the approach to the 400. For those that don't know, very, very slow, particularly for those in the express. On the eastbound side of the 401, there's a stalled vehicle. It's on the approach to the Allen. It's in the collector. So left lane shut down. This one's not really causing much of a delay. It's actually moving fairly well as you are traveling through the city of Toronto. And then there's a lingering stalled vehicle south 400. This one's at 89 and it has the left lane shut down. 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
4: The chance of showers through the evening should continue into the overnight as well. Low of 13 with partly cloudy skies. And then for Father's Day, it's looking like a phenomenal day. High of 23 degrees, so very comfortable, right around that seasonal mark of 24 and mainly sunny skies. Your low tonight is 13.
31: It's 21 degrees, feeling like 22 under a partly cloudy sky in downtown Toronto. 680 News Time, 9:04. The third of six matches planned hosted at the Toronto Stadium has concluded. Germany defeated Ivory Coast this afternoon, and thousands of passionate fans gathered at the Fan Fest at Fort York, and that's where 680's Sophia Vavaroutsos was, taking in all of the sights and scenes.
33: This city is back in the spotlight, playing host for a pivotal World Cup match between Germany and Ivory Coast, and thousands of footy fanatics attended the city's largest watch party at Fort York to take it all in. Andrea is one of them and says it doesn't matter who's playing. Match days when the game is right here in Toronto are something special.
12: I think it's just great because we also get new people coming in, and it's just like they get to know the city, and not only Toronto but also like Vancouver, they have all their matches. So it's just like amazing how to see like people are like getting to know more about Toronto.
33: And that's reflected in the crowd, with people wearing jerseys from many different countries taking part in the festivities, including Canada, Germany, Ivory Coast, but also Mexico, Panama, and Ghana, to name a few. Toronto Stadium will have the attention of people around the world again next week, with Panama and Croatia set to go head-to-head at FanFest. I'm Sophia Vavaroutsos.
31: A woman is dead after she was shot inside of an apartment downtown. City's David Zura has more.
13: Toronto police have confirmed one woman has died following a gunshot wound. They received that call in the mid-morning around 9:30 a.m. in the area of Dundas and Jarvis. When they arrived at the large residential tower, they found that woman in one of the units suffering from an apparent gunshot wound. The woman was rushed to hospital where she was pronounced dead. Someone has been arrested. We did have a chance to speak with some neighbors who were either Airbnb-ing in the building or living in the building. They told us they usually feel safe and are feeling shaken after this incident.
14: I was terrified initially.
15: You never want to see that. Yeah, so it's shocking.
31: Toronto police are asking anyone with information to reach out. Two women are dead following a two-vehicle crash in Brampton. Peel police say it happened at the intersection of Queen Street and Dixie Road just before 1:30 this afternoon. Two women were rushed to a nearby hospital in critical condition. A woman in her 80s was pronounced dead shortly thereafter. And in an update just after 7 this evening, police say the second woman also succumbed to her injuries. A man in the second vehicle was also taken to hospital, and he is expected to survive. Police are asking any witnesses or anyone with dash cam footage to reach out. In the Middle East, Iran has closed off the Strait of Hormuz again, citing Israeli attacks in Lebanon and U.S. bad faith in their interim agreement on the war. Iranian negotiators are headed to Switzerland for talks that mediator Pakistan says will begin on Sunday, but Iran says expectations are low until the U.S. fulfills its commitments. Meantime, the White House says it's pausing its plan for Vice President J.D. Vance to travel to Switzerland for the next round of talks. Here's ABC News senior White House correspondent Selena Wang with more.
1: A U.S. official now tells us that Special Envoy Steve Witkoff is headed to Switzerland, where Jared Kushner is expected to join him, but the timing for talks is still unclear. Iran had delayed, saying there would be no meeting because Israel was still trading attacks with Hezbollah in Lebanon. The agreement between the U.S. and Iran calls for the war to end on all fronts, but Israel was not part of their deal. Selena Wang, ABC News, the White House.
31: This just in to 680 News Radio. Police and fire are on scene after a collision resulted in a car flipping over in Etobicoke this evening. It happened at Lakeshore Boulevard West and 15th Street just after 8:15. Police say the vehicle knocked over a pole before flipping over. They say Toronto Fire is working to extricate one person who is trapped inside of the vehicle, and the injuries are not known at this time. Eastbound Lakeshore is closed at 15th Street. Police ask that you use alternate routes. Stay with 680 News Radio for more on this developing story. The Blue Jays bounced back in a big way this afternoon to beat the Cubs and even their three-game series at historic Wrigley Field. 680's Luke Shields recaps the game.
10: It certainly wasn't the start the Blue Jays were looking for in Game 2 of their three-game set with the Cubs at Wrigley Field in Chicago. Matt Shaw gave the Cubs the early lead with a three-run home run in the home half of the second before Chicago added to that lead with two more in the sixth. It took until the seventh for the Jays to get on the board when Dalton Varsho left the yard.
16: He rips this one into right field as he jumps on that 2-0 pitch and sends it over the wall. Dalton Varsho definitely took advantage. A three-run bomb has Toronto right back in this ballgame.
10: Eric Smith on the call on Sportsnet 590 The Fan for Varsho's three-run shot in the seventh, and Kazuma Okamoto hit a three-run long ball of his own in the eighth as part of a five-run frame as the Jays come from behind to beat the Cubs 8-6. They'll go for the series win on Sunday at 2:20 on Sportsnet and Sportsnet 590 The Fan. I'm Luke Shields.
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31: 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Time for Rogers, Xfinity Internet, traffic and weather together on the ones. Here's Justin Pierce.
3: Yeah, that's right. This report is brought to you by Don Valley North Toyota. It looks like overall the drive, it's still a little bit busy for those on the westbound side of the 401. There's now an update on that collision. Now there's three right lanes blocked as the OPP have arrived on scene. It's at Weston. Again, the three right lanes are shut down for that collision that's ongoing in the express. It is causing delays now just west of the Allen, particularly in the express. The collector's also moving slowly through Weston. Looks like folks are kind of looking over as well to see what is going on. It's right under the Weston overpass, so it is tough for us to see exactly what's going on. But as of right now, it is causing a delay on the westbound 401, really in both the express and collector's. So just keep that in mind as you are traveling through Weston along the westbound side of the 401. Eastbound side, that stalled vehicle has cleared on the approach to the Allen in the collectors. The left lane was blocked because of that stalled vehicle. It has now since been cleared away by the MTO. So again, that lane is now live and no longer causing any real delays. But there are slowdowns on the Gardner on both sides. On the eastbound side of the Gardner, it is very slow on the approach to Jamison, to approaching Strawn. And then the westbound side of the Gardner, it's also moving slowly from Bathurst to Strawn, so fairly slow on both sides of the Gardner. And then southbound 404, more delays approaching Shepherd down to the 401. Canadians love Toyota, and Don Valley North Toyota is one of the best places to get one. 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Now with the forecast, Eric Smith.
4: The second half of our weekend is looking phenomenal to celebrate Father's Day, but then Monday comes with a chance of showers. For the rest of the night, though, partly cloudy, chance of isolated showers, low of 13 degrees. And then for Father's Day, high of 23, mainly sunny skies, so a beautiful day to be outside, low of 15 overnight. And then Monday, you're going to need the umbrellas for the morning with a chance of showers through the afternoon as well. High of 21, so a little bit below seasonal, and clearing up into the evening. Your low tonight is 13.
31: It's 21 degrees under a partly cloudy sky in downtown Toronto. 680 News Time, 9:13 in 60 seconds. A look at your top headlines and sports.
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31: It's 21 degrees under a partly cloudy sky in downtown Toronto. Good evening, I'm Ben Howes. Here are the top stories this hour. Germany takes down Ivory Coast with a late goal at Toronto Stadium. As Fort York was packed with passionate fans, it marks the third of six matches that will be hosted in the city. A woman is dead and a man is in custody after a shooting at an apartment this morning. The building is at the intersection of Dundas and Jarvis, and police are asking anyone with information to reach out. Two women have died in hospital following a two-vehicle crash in Brampton earlier this afternoon, and the Strait of Hormuz has been closed off again as Iran claims that Israel and the United States are breaking the terms of their interim agreement. The U.S. military denied that Iran controls the strait. Coming up after sports, we tell you what you need to know about the bail reform recently passed by the federal Liberals. 680 News Time, 9:15. That means it's time for sports from Sportsnet 590 The Fan. Here's Luke Shields.
10: Ben, three games on the schedule today at the FIFA World Cup with two already in the books as Germany scores an added time to take down Ivory Coast 2-1 at Toronto Stadium and the Netherlands 5-1 winners over Sweden. Happening now, no score between Ecuador and Curaçao in the 56th minute in Kansas City. Canada off until Wednesday when they try to win Group B against Switzerland in Vancouver. On the diamond, the Blue Jays bounce back in a big way today in Game 2 of their three-game set with the Cubs in Chicago. The Jays went down 5-0 before scoring three runs in the seventh and five more in the eighth, thanks in part to this big swing from Kazuma Okamoto.
16: The 2-1 pitch, and Okamoto gets underneath it, sends it on a solid ride out to left field. It's into the stands. Kazuma Okamoto launches a three-run bomb, and the Blue Jays have taken an 8-5 lead at Wrigley.
10: Eric Smith on the call on Sportsnet 590 The Fan for Okamoto's 3-run long ball in the 8th to help power the Jays past the Cubs 8-6. They'll go for the series win tomorrow at 2:20 on Sportsnet and Sportsnet 590 The Fan. On the gridiron, the Argos grab their first win of the season as they take care of the Ottawa Redblacks 44-24 in the nation's capital. And in golf, round 3 of the U.S. Open, now history from Shinnecock Hills Golf Club in New York. Wyndham Clark leads by 6 shots. He's at 7 under par. Corey Connors, the top Canadian, he's tied for 13th at 2 over. Sports at 15 and 45, past every hour or anytime at sportsnet.ca.
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9: 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But listen closer. Maya came to Covenant House when she had nowhere else to go. Here, she isn't lost, troubled, or broken. She's a poet and a dreamer, determined to make sure her little brother never has to call a park bench home. Covenant House. 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
11: You're listening to 680 News Radio Toronto. I'm Brandon DePont. Hope you're having a very good evening. The Liberal government's long-awaited bail and sentencing reforms have now become law. Halton Regional Police Chief Stephen Tanner, the longest-serving active police chief in Canada, says he is hoping the changes will have a positive impact when it comes to those allowed out on bail too often.
12: And where we have repeat offenders and people on bail committing serious crimes and violent crimes, among other things. So I'm hoping that it's going to lead to some positive change, but the truth will really come as we move forward and see how our courts and our judges implement these changes.
11: There are over 80 targeted changes to the criminal code on bail and sentencing. Bill C-14 makes bail harder to get those accused of repeat and violent offending and requires courts to consider weapons bans in more cases. It also requires judges to consider consecutive sentences for repeat violent offending. You're listening to 680 News Radio. High oil and gasoline prices are expected to push inflation higher when Statistics Canada reports its consumer price index for May on Monday. Michelle Zidek-Yen with the Canadian Press reports.
22: The devil will be in the details as economists look for any signs that the cost at the gas pump is causing inflation to heat up elsewhere. TD Bank senior economist Andrew Hentich says gasoline prices rose in May, so that will push inflation higher for the month, but oil prices have since come off their highs. The price of oil fell after the U.S. and Iran reached a memorandum of understanding to end the war and reopen the Strait of Hormuz to tanker traffic. The annual inflation rate was 2.8% in April. The consensus among economists is that inflation rose year over year to 3% in May. Michelle Zedekian, The Canadian Press.
11: And lastly, African and Caribbean leaders gathered in Ghana on Friday, urging former slave trading nations to apologize for mass atrocities. AP correspondent Donna Warder with more.
23: In Accra, Ghana, actors play the role of Africans who were captured and became victims of the Atlantic slave trade. It was at the Next Steps conference on Friday. Ghana President John Dramani Mahama told delegates from more than 80 countries that recognition of the slave trade creates responsibility and that the effects of slavery continue to be felt.
24: Our voices were fragmented for decades, and it served the interests of some groups to keep those voices fragmented.
23: African and Caribbean leaders at the conference urged nations that took part in the Atlantic slave trade to issue apologies and reparations. In March, a landmark UN resolution declared the Atlantic slave trade the gravest crime against humanity. I'm Donna Warder.
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3: From the 680 News Radio Traffic Center, I'm Justin Pierce. This report is brought to you by the Big Apple. Westbound on the 401 at Weston in the Express. Three right lanes are blocked off. It's all four-way collision. It looks like emergency vehicles have arrived on scene. It's right under the overpass, so it is tough for us to see. But at this point, it is causing a slowdown west of Keele in the Express. Fairly slow at this point. The collector is moving a little bit better, but there are delays through there as well. So just keep that in mind as you are making your way through. Southbound 400, it looks like there's a lingering stalled vehicle. It's at 89, and that has the left lane shut down. Try the Big Apple's famous apple bread pies made right before your eyes. An apple cider from the 401 Cider Brewery. Look for the Big Red Apple off the 401 at exit 497 or thebigapple.ca. Now with the forecast, Eric Smith.
4: Second half of our weekend is looking fantastic, and the work week is looking very comfortable with near-seasonal temperatures. Low of 13 with a chance of isolated showers through the overnight. Then Sunday and Father's Day, high of 23, lots of sun. Low of 15 overnight, and then Monday, a little wet with a chance of showers through the morning and afternoon. High of 21, should clear up for the evening, though. And then Tuesday, little gusty winds, northwesterly, 50 kilometers an hour, and high of 24, mainly sunny. And then Wednesday, mix of sun and cloud with a high of 24. Your low tonight is 13.
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11: You're listening to 680 News Radio Toronto. Once again, a very good evening to you. I am Brandon DePont. Reservations for a summer foodie event are now open. Summerlicious is on from July 3rd to 19th. Diners can book directly with participating restaurants. The City of Toronto says there are more than 30 new spots participating this year, including Alibar Downtown, Flame Sushi, and Casa Morales. A full list is posted on the city's website. 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A Newmarket teen living with cerebral palsy and epilepsy has developed a new app to help people with verbal challenges communicate. 680's Phil Martino with the details.
29: He's just 16 years old, but already he's making a huge impact on people's lives. John Perry has developed the Second Voice app. It gives a voice to children and teens who cannot speak due to various conditions.
30: The app is able to use speech models to speak on their behalf and speak for them.
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30: 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So he's now able to consistently talk to his dad. He's now applying to go into a sports science program in college, and those were things that weren't open to him before. So it really has a significant impact on a lot of people.
29: 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I'm Phil Martino.
11: 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ABC's Stephen Kaufman shares some tips on how to keep those annoying bugs away.
33: Preventing mosquitoes from considering you a target this summer is just a matter of knowing how. In fact, it's a breeze.
34: Mosquitoes are very light flyers. Any amount of turbulent air, if the ceiling fan, desk fan, the mosquitoes can't fly through it.
33: The Cleveland Clinic's Dr. Christopher Bazzoli suggests ridding your surroundings of standing water.
34: Mosquitoes need still water to reproduce.
33: And don't forget bug repellent with a 20% concentration, as well as protective clothing. Stephen Kaufman, ABC News.
11: 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Up next, Week in Business.
35: It's cone season at McDonald's, which means vanilla cones are $1 each plus tax in the McDonald's app all summer long. Soft, creamy, and crunchy for just $1 each plus tax exclusively in the McDonald's app. App download and registration required at participating McDonald's in Canada.
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6: Amazon is in talks to sell its custom-made artificial intelligence chips for use in other companies' data centers, a move that would cut into NVIDIA's dominance. Amazon's AI chief says the company's begun discussions with potential customers but declined to name them and views AI infrastructure as rapidly evolving. The third version of Amazon's AI accelerator, Trainium, is largely sold out. And there's already strong interest in a fourth version expected to debut next year. Meanwhile, a new iPhone Air is apparently in the works. Sources tell Bloomberg Apple is preparing a second-generation iPhone Air for spring 2027. Current prototypes add a second rear camera for ultra-wide-angle photography, and Apple's also working to improve the battery life. Apple sees the camera system and battery life as two of the biggest opportunities for updating the Air. Anthropic says it's joining Frontier, a collective dedicated to carbon removal. The artificial intelligence company's $915 million commitment doubles the size of the carbon removal organization. Frontier was founded by companies like Google, but Anthropic is the first big AI company to sign on as it tries to offset its carbon footprint. A new survey reveals most Americans are not too keen on AI. Pew Research reports only 16% of Americans think AI will have a positive impact on society over the next 20 years. Young people have an even dimmer view, with only 14% seeing AI as a force for good. Erica Herskowitz, Bloomberg Radio.
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14: Good evening. This is Saturday, June 20th. I'm Ben Howes. Here's what's making news this hour. The third of six World Cup games hosted at Toronto Stadium is in the books, and Fort York was packed with passionate fans cheering on their teams. A woman is dead and a man is in custody following a shooting at a downtown apartment this morning. Two women have died in hospital following a two-vehicle crash in Brampton this afternoon. And Iran says the Strait of Hormuz is closed again. They claim the U.S. and Iran are violating the terms of their interim agreement they came to last week.
15: Three matches on the schedule at the FIFA World Cup. The Blue Jays even their series with the Cubs in Chicago, and Wyndham Clark running away with the U.S. Open at Shinnecock Hills. Sports at 45.
14: 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Time for Rogers Xfinity Internet traffic and weather together on the ones. Here's Justin Pierce.
3: Well, there's a stalled vehicle that is clear. This report is brought to you by 407 ETR. It looks like westbound on the 401 at Bayview in the express. The left lane was shut down because of that stalled vehicle. It has since been cleared away. It looks like by MTO. So that left lane is now live and no longer causing any real significant delays. But there are more slowdowns happening farther west. It looks like at West End in the express, three right lanes are blocked off. It's all 4-way collision that's right under the Weston overpass. Again, it's tough for us to see exactly what's happening, but we do see a cruiser on scene along with other emergency vehicles. This one is causing a slowdown just west of the Allen, particularly in the express. Also slow in the Basque Weave. For those that don't know, that's on the approach to the 400. So it is very, very slow as drivers try to get to the collector lanes. So there are slowdowns really in both the express and collectors through Weston because of that collision. Moving over to the southbound 400, this stalled vehicle, unclear if it's still there, but the MTO says it's there. At 89, the left lane's blocked off because of that stalled vehicle. We're not seeing any delays of any sorts along the southbound 400, but again, it looks like it's at 89 and the left lane's blocked off for those up in Simcoe County. And now there's another stalled vehicle, westbound 409. It's at Martin Grove. Two left lanes are blocked as well. And again, at this point, we aren't seeing any major delays. Beat the traffic and save with 407 ETR driving offers. Create your My Account. Go to 407ETR.com for details. Now with the forecast, Eric Smith.
1: We're going to continue that chance of some isolated showers through the overnight with a low of 13, partly cloudy skies. And then for Father's Day, a very nice day for you to celebrate outside. High of 23 degrees, mainly sunny sky, so great for a walk, great for the patio. And then into the evening and overnight, some clouds start to build with a low of 15. Your low tonight is 13.
14: It's 21 degrees under a partly cloudy sky in downtown Toronto. 680 News Time, 9:33. The third of six matches at Toronto Stadium is in the books as Germany defeated Ivory Coast 2-1 earlier this afternoon. German fans gathered at the Amsterdam Brewery ahead of the game before marching down to the stadium, and thousands more converged on FanFest at Fort York and the Bentway. 680's Sofia Vavaroutsos was there.
4: Fans from all over the world were part of the celebration here at Fort York. Jerseys supporting Brazil, Colombia, Italy, Greece, and of course Canada, all visible in the crowd of thousands. These fans say that's the beauty of days like today.
9: Honestly, I think it's amazing. Toronto's very diverse, and I think we have fans from all over the world. So I think people are definitely surprised with the outcome.
12: I love to see Toronto like this. And you can't tell who's a tourist and who's a Torontonian because everybody's just so diverse, wearing all the sweaters they support. I love it.
4: This is the third of six games Toronto is hosting. And those in the city for the tournament say even though they couldn't be at the stadium supporting their team, the energy is incredible.
13: Much of German people went here, and the famous was very good, very good.
16: I think it's great.
4: Toronto will be in the spotlight again next week, hosting a match between Panama and Croatia at FanFest. I'm Sofia Vavaroutsos.
14: A woman is now dead following a shooting at an apartment downtown earlier this morning. A suspect has been arrested and taken into custody. City's David Zura has more from the scene.
17: Toronto police have confirmed one woman has died following a gunshot wound earlier today. Police telling us they received that call in the mid-morning around 9:30 a.m. in the area of Dundas and Jarvis. The woman was rushed to hospital where she was pronounced dead. Police confirming that for us earlier today at a press conference.
18: I can't confirm at this time, but this is now a homicide, and the homicide and missing persons unit has taken care of the investigation. All I can tell you about the victim is that she is an adult female.
17: Now, because next of kin have not been notified, we are being told no identifying information about the victim is being shared at this point. We did have a chance to speak with some neighbors who were either Airbnb-ing in the building or living in the building. They told us they usually feel safe and are feeling shaken after this incident.
19: I feel like it would have happened somewhere like two floors below or above, because I could literally hear people yell, scream, and do all sorts of things.
14: Toronto police are asking anyone with information to reach out. A two-vehicle crash in Brampton earlier this afternoon has now claimed the life of a second woman. Peel police say the crash occurred at the intersection of Queen Street East and Dixie Road shortly before 1:30 this afternoon. Two women were rushed to hospital. A woman in her 80s succumbed to her injuries. And then just after 7, the second adult woman was pronounced dead. The women were driving in the same SUV at the time of the crash. A man was also taken to hospital with non-life-threatening injuries. The Major Collision Bureau is investigating. They're asking anyone who witnessed the crash or has dash cam footage to reach out. Stay with 680 News Radio for more on this developing story. In the Middle East, U.S. and Iranian officials say they'll be in Switzerland for talks after Iran closed the Strait of Hormuz. But U.S. President Donald Trump says, no, it's not closed. Lisa Dwyer with the Associated Press reports.
11: Iran says it closed the Strait of Hormuz because of Israel's continued attacks in Lebanon, where the death toll in that war now surpasses 4,000 people. Iran also warns that while Iran's negotiators are going to Switzerland for talks with the United States on their interim agreement, not much will likely happen if that fighting does not stop. An interim deal is meant to stop fighting on all fronts, Vice President J.D. Vance told Fox News Channel's Fox and Friends Weekend.
20: These things are always a little bit in flux.

0: 15. Police say the vehicle knocked over a pole before flipping over. The male driver was taken to hospital with non-life-threatening injuries. Eastbound Lakeshore is closed at 15th Street, and police ask that you find alternate routes. Stay with 680 News Radio for more on this developing story. A spike in reported overdoses in the downtown core on Friday prompted public health to issue a warning. They could not specify which drugs are connected or how many overdoses were reported, but they say they have reports of a clear substance that they say looks like glass circulating among the unregulated drug supply. It's not clear if there were any fatalities connected to that spike in overdoses. For the first time since 2018, the Toronto Marlies are on top of the AHL.
1: 5 seconds, crossing shot right on, played into the corner. Gravity has been destroyed. Destiny has been delivered. The Marlies are Calder Cup champions.
0: John Crocker with the call. The Marlies took down the Chicago Wolves in just 5 games, winning Friday night at home 4-3. It's the second Calder Cup championship in franchise history. In 30 seconds, a look at your gas prices. 680 News Time, 939.
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0: 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Enpro predicts the price will not change at midnight, holding at $1.62.9 a liter at most GTA stations. Traffic and weather together coming up next, 680 News Time, 940.
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0: 680 News Time, 941. Time for Rogers, Xfinity Internet, traffic and weather together on the ones. Here's Justin Pierce.
5: Yeah, that's right. This report, it's brought to you by Scotiabank, and there are delays westbound 401. It's all because of a collision. It's right at Weston. Three right lanes are blocked for that collision. It's right under the overpass. So again, it is tough for us to see exactly what's happening here, but it appears to be fairly serious as emergency crews are on scene. They placed down pylons. Only the left lane's getting through, and they've kind of been in the same position for a while now. It is causing a slowdown just west of Keele, particularly in the express as you approach the basket weave, which is on the approach to the 400, and you use the transfers in the basket weave. It looks like it's fairly slow in both the express and collector. So just keep that in mind as you are making your way through. It's very slow at this point, and really both the express and collectors. Delays southbound 400, of course, on the ramp to the westbound 401. There is a delay because of that collision, so there are slowdowns through there. And it's also slow on the eastbound Gardner as folks are traveling into downtown. It starts on the approach to Jameson, ends at around York Bay and Yonge Street. So it is slow over there, too. And same goes for the Don Valley Parkway, where there are delays. Northbound TVP, slow through Lawrence. Southbound side, it starts right at the 401 to south of Lawrence. It picks up fairly well after that through Eglinton, Don Mills, and Bayview Bloor as folks are traveling into downtown Toronto. It looks like and sounds like that stalled vehicle is still there, southbound 400 at 89, that has the left lane blocked off. Scotiabank, Scene Plus, and Shell together are helping eligible clients earn up to 10 cents per liter in value on fuel purchases. 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Now with the forecast, Eric Smith.

0: low of 13 degrees through the overnight. We do have that chance of isolated showers continuing from the evening. And then for Father's Day, very nice day. High of 23 degrees, mainly sunny skies. Do get some clouds into the evening and overnight with a low of 15, but overall a very nice day. And then Monday, it's going to be a little wet for the morning with a chance of showers through the afternoon as well. High of 21 degrees, a northeasterly breeze, 10 to 30 kilometers an hour sustained. Should clear up for us in the evening, though. Your low tonight is 13.
1: It's 22 degrees under a partly cloudy sky in downtown Toronto. 680 News Time at 9:43. 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
1: It's 22 degrees under a partly cloudy sky in downtown Toronto. Good evening, I'm Ben Howes. Here are the top stories this hour. It was rockin' at FIFA Fan Fest as Germany defeated Ivory Coast at Toronto Stadium. The city is scheduled to host three more World Cup games this tournament. A man is in custody after a woman was fatally shot at an apartment in the Jarvis and Dundas area this morning. Police are asking the public for information. Iran says the Strait of Hormuz is once again closed. They blame the ongoing Israeli campaign against Hezbollah in Lebanon. American officials say the strait is still open. A two-vehicle crash in Brampton has claimed the lives of two women and sent another man to hospital. That man suffered non-life-threatening injuries. And coming up after sports, we tell you what the Federal Information Watchdog thinks of plans to narrow the scope of the Access to Information Act. 680 News Time, 9:45. It's time for sports from Sportsnet 590 The Fan. Here's Luke Shields.
16: Ben, the FIFA World Cup rolling on today with a trio of matches on the Saturday schedule. Finals from earlier, Germany with a dramatic 2-1 win over Ivory Coast at Toronto Stadium, and the Dutch dominate Sweden 5-1. Happening now, Ecuador running with Curaçao at Kansas City Stadium. It's scoreless in the 86th minute. Canada's next action is on Wednesday when they take on Switzerland in Vancouver with a chance to win their group. On the diamond, the Blue Jays hang a 3-spot on the board in the 7th before tacking on 5 more in the 8th, and it was this guy who got the scoring going in that frame.
17: 3-2 pitch. And Kirk sends it into left field past the shortstop Swanson on a hard hit ball. The base hit for Kirk is an RBI single. Blue Jays cut the Chicago lead to 5-4.
16: Eric Smith on the call on Sportsnet 590 The Fan for Alejandro Kirk's RBI single, and the Jays continue to pour it on as they come from behind to beat the Cubs 8-6 at historic Wrigley Field. They go for the series win tomorrow with Dylan Cease on the mound at 2:20 on Sportsnet and 590 The Fan. CFL, the Toronto Argonauts got a big day from a number of players, including quarterback Chad Kelly. He threw for 424 yards and 4 touchdowns, and receiver Kevin Meidel had 8 catches for 178 yards. As the Argos improved to 1-1 in the season with a 44-24 win over the Red Blacks in Ottawa. And on the Lynx, moving day in the books at Shinnecock Hills as the U.S. Open continued today with round 3 action. Wyndham Clark, the leader at 7-under par. Corey Connors, the top Canuck. He's tied for 13th at 2 over. Sports at 15 and 45, past every hour or any time at sportsnet.ca.
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10: You're listening to 680 News Radio Toronto. I'm Brandon DePont. The Federal Information Watchdog says narrowing the scope of the Access to Information Act would be a move in the wrong direction. Jason White of the Canadian Press explains.
12: Information Commissioner Caroline Maynard suggests the federal proposal could exclude entire swaths of government-held records from public scrutiny. The proposal would change the definition of record in the law to official records. Only records with ongoing business value and that are stored in official repositories would fall under the act. Maynard's blunt warning comes in a newly published submission to the Treasury Board Secretariat's latest review of the access regime. Jason White, the Canadian Press.
10: Meanwhile, elsewhere in the country, a village in British Columbia that was nearly wiped off the map after a devastating wildfire 5 years ago faces a similar threat this weekend. A blaze near Lytton is dangerous enough to trigger evacuations and force the closure of Highway 1 for 116 kilometers between Boston Bar and Cache Creek. The regional district declared a state of emergency in Lytton and Blue Sky County, prompting an evacuation order now in effect for 47 addressed properties, with 168 other addresses also under evacuation alerts. Dozens of firefighters have been assigned to the blaze, with aerial support and structure protection crews also responding. You'll listen to 680 News Radio. Stateside, a federal judge has rejected former President Joe Biden's attempt to block the Trump administration from releasing to a conservative group recordings that Biden made with a ghostwriter. ABC's Chuck Sievertson has more.
13: Judge Dabney Friedrich says the public interest in the material outweighed whatever privacy rights Biden has, but she put her ruling on hold for up to 3 weeks so the former president can appeal. Republicans in Congress demanded the recordings after a special counsel declined to file charges against Biden over whether he improperly had classified documents in his possession. The Heritage Foundation formally requested the recordings and transcripts from 2016 and 17.
10: Biden is expected to appeal Friday's decision to release the recordings. And lastly, Russia has freed 24 Filipinos who have been detained for months without charges in a Siberian city. It comes after the Philippine president raised concern for them in a meeting with President Vladimir Putin on the sidelines of the Association of Southeast Asian Nations Summit. The Philippines is a key treaty ally of the United States in Asia and was among the majority of association members that voted for a UN General Assembly resolution condemning Russia's 2022 full-scale invasion of Ukraine. Singapore was the only association member to impose sanctions on Russia. You listen to 680 News Radio. Up next, Weekend Business.
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26: From the 680 News Radio Traffic Center, I'm Justin Pierce. 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It looks like there's a stalled vehicle at 89. The left lane's blocked off. Not really causing much of a delay through there, but traffic is still moving slowly westbound on the 401 at Weston in the Express. Three right lanes are blocked for that collision. It's right under the overpass, so it is tough for us to see, but emergency vehicles, they are on scene. It is causing delays in both the Express and Collectors just west of Keele. Very, very slow at this point in time, but there's also a stalled vehicle that has cleared westbound 409 at around Martin Grove. Two left lanes were blocked, but that has since been cleared by MTO, so the two left lanes are now live. Take a little, pay a little. 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Now with the forecast, Eric.
0: 13 degrees is the low for overnight hours. Chance of isolated showers as well, continuing from the evening. And then for Father's Day, beautiful day. High of 23 degrees, mainly sunny skies. So great day to go for a walk, hit the patio. Then into the evening and overnight, some clouds build with a low of 15. And then Monday, you're going to need the umbrella or the rain jacket for the morning with a chance of showers and the afternoon as well. High of 21 with a northeasterly wind, 10 to 30 kilometers an hour sustained. And then Tuesday, gorgeous day, mainly sunny, high of 24 degrees, low of 14 overnight, and then Wednesday, mix of sun and clouds for the day and a high of 24, so very comfortable, and then into the evening, a chance of showers. Your low tonight is 13.
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10: You're listening to CFTR AM. That is 680 News Radio Toronto. I am Brandon DuPont. The Tour de Thanks made its way across the province this week. The ride was organized by the Senior Living Cares Fund. Executive Director Rebecca Scott-Ron says 20 participants cycled 10 different routes. They visited senior living communities to hand out thank you cards to the frontline team members to show them gratitude for the work that they do.
19: We're asking them to raise awareness and funds for the Senior Living Cares Fund. And we are a registered charity that actually started during the COVID-19 pandemic in recognition of the important and heroic work that frontline team members were doing in long-term care and retirement communities.
10: Organization provides emergency financial aid and education bursaries to frontline workers in long-term care and retirement homes. The Tour de Thanks cyclists biked nearly 500 kilometers and visited over 50 sites across Ontario. At the movies, meanwhile, Toy Story 5 is now screening in theaters this weekend. CNN's Rick Damigella has the franchise history.
21: There seems to be no sign of intelligent life anywhere.
25: Hello!
27: November 1995 saw the release of the feature film debut of an animation studio named Pixar. Toy Story would go on to make over $400 million at the global box office.
28: Woody was kidnapped.
27: Toy Story 2 followed in November of 1999.
29: We all knew this day was coming.
27: Andy's Toys returned to theaters in June 2010. Toy Story 3 broke the billion-dollar barrier at the worldwide box office.
30: Let's go!
27: Toy Story 4 arrived in June of 2019. The movie marks the franchise's biggest box office winner. Deadline reports Toy Story 5 is tracking to open with an estimated $150 million in North America. In Hollywood, I'm Rick Damigella.
10: And a new class aims to teach fathers in Manitoba how to style their daughter's hair. Beers and Braids is a two-hour event hosted at a Winnipeg brewery that combines craft beers and bobby pins. Father of three young girls, Curtis Einerson, recently attended a class and says he walked away with new skills and friendships. The concept was introduced in Manitoba's capital earlier this year after the organizer saw a similar idea on social media called Pints and Ponytails out of England. 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Up next, Weekend Business.
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2: Amazon is in talks to sell its custom-made artificial intelligence chips for use in other companies' data centers, a move that would cut into NVIDIA's dominance. Amazon's AI chief says the company's begun discussions with potential customers but declined to name them and views AI infrastructure as rapidly evolving. The third version of Amazon's AI accelerator, Trainium, is largely sold out. And there's already strong interest in a fourth version expected to debut next year. Meanwhile, a new iPhone Air is apparently in the works. Sources tell Bloomberg Apple is preparing a second-generation iPhone Air for spring 2027. Current prototypes add a second rear camera for ultra-wide angle photography, and Apple's also working to improve the battery life. Apple sees the camera system and battery life as two of the biggest opportunities for updating the Air. Anthropic says it's joining Frontier, a collective dedicated to carbon removal. The artificial intelligence company's $915 million commitment doubles the size of the carbon removal organization. Frontier was founded by companies like Google, but Anthropic is the first big AI company to sign on as it tries to offset its carbon footprint. A new survey reveals most Americans are not too keen on AI. Pew Research reports only 16% of Americans think AI will have a positive impact on society over the next 20 years. Young people have an even dimmer view, with only 14% seeing AI as a force for good. Erica Herskowitz, Bloomberg Radio.
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11: Good evening. This is Saturday, June 20th. I'm Ben Howes. Here's what's making news this hour.
12: This city in the spotlight again, with thousands of footy fans taking in a pivotal World Cup match at FanFest, the third of six played in Toronto.
11: A woman is dead after a shooting inside of an apartment at Jarvis and Dundas. A man has been taken into custody. A two-vehicle crash in Brampton has claimed the lives of two women. And Iran says the Strait of Hormuz is once again closed as the Islamic Republic claims that the U.S. and Israel are violating the terms of their interim agreement agreed to last week.
14: Three matches on the Saturday schedule at the FIFA World Cup. The Blue Jays come from behind to beat the Cubs in Chicago, and the Argos find the win column against the Red Blacks in Ottawa. Sports at 15.
11: 680 News Time, 10:01. Time for Rogers Xfinity Internet. Traffic and weather together on the ones. Here's Justin Pierce.
16: Well, that collision at Weston, it's causing significant delays. This report, it's brought to you by Trios College. It looks like on the westbound side of the 401, there's a crash that's right at Weston. It's in the express. Three right lanes are blocked. For that collision, it appears to be serious just based on the number of emergency vehicles on scene. They have placed down pylons. They've been there for a while, and it's right under the westbound 401 overpass at Weston. So again, we can barely see what's going on, but we do know something serious is happening just because, again, based on the number of emergency vehicles on scene and all of that, it is causing delays on the approach to the Allen now, really in both the express and collectors. Very, very slow along the westbound 401 in part because there's three right lanes blocked. And also it looks like folks are kind of looking over to see what is going on. For those particularly in the collectors, it is causing delays too. If you are coming off of the southbound 400, that ramp to the westbound 401 moving very slowly because of that collision. And then for those on the westbound 401 already, as you are passing through the basket weave, which is on the approach to the 400, and you are using the transfers, it's a slow drive. So just keep that in mind as you are making your way through. It's very, very slow. Again, along the westbound 401 because of this crash that's at Weston. It's in the express. Three right lanes are blocked because of it. Moving over to the southbound side of the 404, where there are minor delays now from south of Shepherd down to the 401. If you do get onto the DVP, the delays kind of continue from there to south of Lawrence. Picks up well after that. The Eglinton, Don Mills, and Bayview Bloor. And also on the northbound side of the DVP, there are slowdowns happening through Lawrence. 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Now with the forecast, Eric Smith.
0: The chance of showers through the evening should continue into the overnight as well. Low of 13 with partly cloudy skies. And then for Father's Day, it's looking like a phenomenal day. High of 23 degrees, so very comfortable, right around that seasonal mark of 24, and mainly sunny skies. Your low tonight is 13.
11: It's 22 degrees under a partly cloudy sky in downtown Toronto. 680 News Time, 10:04. Toronto Stadium hosted the third of six matches today, with Germany defeating Ivory Coast thanks to a late goal. Thousands of passionate fans packed the fan festival at Fort York, and that's where 680's Sofia Vavroutsos was, taking in the sights and scenes.
12: This city is back in the spotlight, playing host for a pivotal World Cup match between Germany and Ivory Coast, and thousands of footy fanatics attended the city's largest watch party at Fort York to take it all in. Andrea is one of them and says it doesn't matter who's playing. Match days when the game is right here in Toronto are something special.
3: I think it's just great because we also get new people coming in, and it's just like they get to know the city, and not only Toronto but also like Vancouver. They have all their matches, so it's just like amazing how to see like people are like getting to know more about Toronto.
12: And that's reflected in the crowd, with people wearing jerseys from many different countries taking part in the festivities, including Canada, Germany, Ivory Coast, but also Mexico, Panama, and Ghana, to name a few. Toronto Stadium will have the attention of people around the world again next week, with Panama and Croatia set to go head-to-head at FanFest. I'm Sofia Vavroutsos.
11: A woman is dead after being shot inside a downtown apartment. City's David Zura has more.
4: Toronto police have confirmed one woman has died following a gunshot wound. They received that call in the mid-morning around 9:30 a.m. in the area of Dundas and Jarvis. When they arrived at the large residential tower, they found that woman in one of the units suffering from an apparent gunshot wound. The woman was rushed to hospital, where she was pronounced dead. Someone has been arrested. We did have a chance to speak with some neighbors who were either Airbnb-ing in the building or living in the building. They told us they usually feel safe and are feeling shaken after this incident.
13: I was terrified initially.
17: You never want to see that. Yeah, so it's shocking.
11: Please ask anyone with information to reach out. Two women are dead following a two-vehicle collision in Brampton. Peel police say it happened at the intersection of Queen Street and Dixie Road just before 1:30 this afternoon. Two women were rushed to a nearby hospital in critical condition. A woman in her 80s was pronounced dead shortly after. And then in an update just after 7, police say the second woman also succumbed to her injuries. A man in the second vehicle was also taken to hospital. He is expected to survive. Police are asking any witnesses or anyone with dash cam footage to reach out. Potential peace talks in Switzerland between the U.S. and Iran were on hold after U.S. President Donald Trump's New Deal, with Donald Trump's New Deal already facing challenges. ABC's Selena Wang is in Washington.
12: The agreement between the U.S. and Iran calls for the war to end on all fronts, but Israel was not part of their deal. A U.S. official said yesterday that Israel and Lebanon have agreed to a ceasefire, but as of this morning, Lebanese media is reporting that at least 16 people were killed in Israeli airstrikes and drone attacks in Lebanon today. What this shows is that the conflict with Lebanon has the potential to derail the future of this U.S.-Iran deal.
11: Meanwhile, Trump is getting backlash from lawmakers, even some Republican members of Congress criticizing the deal, saying it's a win for Iran. For the first time in decades, Iran can freely sell its oil on the global market. And we continue to follow breaking news from Toronto police, who say a driver has been extricated from a vehicle that flipped over following a crash in Etobicoke. They say it happened at Lakeshore Boulevard West and 15th Street shortly after 8:15. Police say the vehicle knocked over a pole before flipping over. They say the adult male driver was taken to hospital with non-life-threatening injuries. Eastbound Lakeshore remains closed off at 15th Street, and police ask that you use alternate routes. Stay with 680 News Radio for more on this developing story. Toronto Public Health has issued a warning after an increased number of overdoses were reported in the downtown area on Friday. They did not disclose the specific drug they're concerned about, but they say they've received reports of a clear substance looking like glass. They continue to monitor the situation after first issuing the alert on Friday evening. Toronto Public Health reminds you that if you must take drugs, try to do so in the company of someone you trust, and make sure to have a naloxone kit, which can temporarily reverse an overdose. The driver of an SUV involved in a Southern Ontario crash that killed five young siblings has died in hospital from his injuries. Don Mitchell with the Canadian Press has more.
7: The Brampton man was the lone person in the SUV when it collided northwest of Kitchener last week with a passenger van carrying 10 people, including a family from Elmira. In a news release Saturday, Ontario Provincial Police said the 42-year-old driver died in hospital on Tuesday. Four girls and one boy between the ages of 4 and 12 died in the June 12th crash. Investigators say an infant, the child's parents, and two older adults suffered injuries ranging from minor to serious. Don Mitchell, the Canadian Press.
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11: 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Traffic and weather together on the ones. 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
11: 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Traffic and weather together on the ones. We go to Justin Pierce.
16: Well, the drive is still fairly busy for those traveling along the northbound Did I say westbound? Northbound? I meant to say westbound 401. This report's brought to you by Pet Value. Westbound 401. That's where the collision is. It's at West End. It's in the express. Three right lanes are blocked for that crash that has happened. It's right under the West End overpass. It looks like three right lanes are blocked off for that collision. It's kind of lingering now. It's been there for a while. Emergency crews, they are on the scene. Again, this one appears to be fairly serious because, again, it's right over the West End overpass, or underneath it, I should say. But, again, it's tough for us to see exactly what's happening, but we do see emergency vehicles on the scene. Again, the three right lanes are blocked. They have placed down pylons. It looks like they are going to be there for a little bit longer. It is causing delays just west of the Allen in the express. It is fairly slow at this point in time in the express and collectors, really. As you are approaching the basket weave, which is, again, on the approach to the 400, very, very slow if you are using the transfers anyway. There are significant delays along the westbound 401. It's all for this crash. Again, that's at West End. It's in the express. Three right lanes are shut down because of it. And at this point, it looks like it's causing slowdown southbound on the 400, on the approach to Shepherd, down to the 401. It's very, very slow as you are traveling and using that ramp to the westbound 401. There are delays through there. And it is, again, very slow at this point. And on the eastbound side of the 401, there are delays too, east of the 427, out towards the 400. Slow in the express, very slow in the express. The collectors moving a lot better through there too, but the delays continue on the southbound DVP also. If you are traveling into downtown Toronto, again, the delays start just south of the 401 to south of Lawrence. It picks up well after that through Eglinton, Don Mills, and Bayview Bloor. If you are traveling into downtown, then on the northbound side of the DVP, it is slow, kind of just through Eglinton. It's not a major delay at all, but once you kind of hit Lawrence and hit York Mills, it is moving fairly well as you are, again, traveling up towards the 401. And then on city streets, it looks like there's a closure that has kind of cleared eastbound Lakeshore at 15th Street, which is over in Mimico. All lanes appear to be blocked, four-way collision. It's in the process of clearing, but it looks like it should be gone in the coming moments. Hurry ends Wednesday at Pet Value. 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Now with the forecast, Eric Smith.
0: The second half of our weekend is looking phenomenal to celebrate Father's Day, but then Monday comes with a chance of showers. For the rest of the night, though, partly cloudy, chance of isolated showers, low of 13 degrees. And then for Father's Day, high of 23, mainly sunny skies, so a beautiful day to be outside, low of 15 overnight. And then Monday, you're going to need the umbrellas for the morning with a chance of showers through the afternoon as well. High of 21, so a little bit below seasonal, and clearing up into the evening. Your low tonight is 13.
1: It's 22 degrees under a partly cloudy sky in downtown Toronto. 680 News Time, 10:14 in 60 seconds. 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
1: It's 22 degrees under a partly cloudy sky in downtown Toronto. Good evening, I'm Ben Howes. Here are the top stories this hour. A woman is dead and a man is in custody after a shooting at an apartment this morning. The building is at the intersection of Dundas and Jarvis. Police are asking anyone with information to reach out. Two women have died in hospital following a two-vehicle crash in Brampton earlier this afternoon. And the Strait of Hormuz has been closed off again as Iran claims that Israel and the United States are breaking the terms of their interim agreement. U.S. military denied that Iran controls the strait. And coming up after sports, we tell you what you need to know about the bail reform recently passed by the federal liberals. 680 News Time, 10:16. It's It's time for sports from Sportsnet 590 The Fan. Here's Luke Shields.
5: Ben, three games on the schedule today at the FIFA World Cup, and they're all in the books now as Germany scores an added time to take down Ivory Coast 2-1. The Netherlands 5-1 winners over Sweden, and Ecuador and Curacao play to a scoreless draw in Kansas City. Canada off until Wednesday when they try to win Group B against Switzerland in Vancouver. On the diamond, the Blue Jays bounce back in a big way today in Game 2 of their three-game set with the Cubs in Chicago. The Jays went down 5-0 before scoring three runs in the seventh and five more in the eighth, thanks in part to this big swing from Kazuma Okamoto.
6: The 2-1 pitch, and Okamoto gets underneath it, sends it on a solid ride out to left field. It's into the stands. Kazuma Okamoto launches a three-run bomb, and the Blue Jays have taken an 8-5 lead at Wrigley.
5: Eric Smith on the call on Sportsnet 590 The Fan for Okamoto's three-run long ball in the eighth to help power the Jays past the Cubs 8-6. They'll go for the series win tomorrow at 2:20. On the gridiron, the Argos grab their first win of the season as they take care of the Ottawa Redblacks 44-24. And in golf, round three of the U.S. Open is now history from Shinnecock Hills Golf Club in New York. Wyndham Clark leads by 6 shots. He's at 7 under par. Corey Connors, the top Canadian, he's tied for 13th at 2 over. Sports at 15 and 45, past every hour or any time at sportsnet.ca.
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24: You're listening to 680 News Radio Toronto. I'm Brandon DePont. Hope you're having a very good evening. The Liberal government's long-awaited bail and sentencing reforms have now become law. Halton Regional Police Chief Stephen Tanner, the longest-serving active police chief in Canada, says he is hoping the changes will have a positive impact when it comes to those allowed out on bail too often.
25: And where we have repeat offenders and people on bail committing serious crimes and violent crimes, among other things. So I'm hoping that it's going to lead to some positive change, but the truth will really come as we move forward and see how our courts and our judges implement these changes.
24: There are over 80 targeted changes to the criminal code on bail and sentencing. Bill C-14 makes bail harder to get those accused of repeat and violent offending and requires courts to consider weapons bans in more cases. It also requires judges to consider consecutive sentences for repeat violent offending. You listen to 680 News Radio. High oil and gasoline prices are expected to push inflation higher when Statistics Canada reports its consumer price index for May on Monday. Michelle Zidek-Yen with the Canadian Press reports.
26: The devil will be in the details as economists look for any signs that the cost at the gas pump is causing inflation to heat up elsewhere. TD Bank senior economist Andrew Hentich says gasoline prices rose in May, so that will push inflation higher for the month, but oil prices have since come off their highs. The price of oil fell after the U.S. and Iran reached a memorandum of understanding to end the war and reopen the Strait of Hormuz to tanker traffic. The annual inflation rate was 2.8% in April. The consensus among economists is that inflation rose year over year to 3% in May. Michelle Zedekian, The Canadian Press.
24: And lastly, African and Caribbean leaders gathered in Ghana on Friday, urging former slave trading nations to apologize for mass atrocities. AP correspondent Donna Warder with more.
27: In Accra, Ghana, actors play the role of Africans who were captured and became victims of the Atlantic slave trade. It was at the Next Steps conference on Friday. Ghana President John Dramani Mahama told delegates from more than 80 countries that recognition of the slave trade creates responsibility and that the effects of slavery continue to be felt.
28: Our voices were fragmented for decades,
3: And it served the interests of some groups to keep those voices fragmented.
27: African and Caribbean leaders at the conference urged nations that took part in the Atlantic slave trade to issue apologies and reparations. In March, a landmark UN resolution declared the Atlantic slave trade the gravest crime against humanity. I'm Donna Water.
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16: From the 680 News Radio Traffic Center, I'm Justin Pierce. This report is brought to you by Don Valley North Toyota. Westbound on the 401, there's a collision. It's at Weston. It's in the express. Three right lanes are blocked. For that crash, several emergency vehicles are on scene. They're right under the Weston overpass, so it is tough for us to see, but it is causing significant delays now from the Allen Express and collectors out towards Weston. Very, very slow along the westbound 401. It appears to be fairly serious. So again, it is causing significant slowdowns through that stretch. They have placed down pylons around the collision site, so it is very, very slow. Right now, if you are traveling southbound along the 400, the delay starts at around Shepherd down to the ramp that takes you to the westbound 401. Don Valley North Toyota has your new ride, and you're ready for it. 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Now with the forecast, Eric Smith.
0: Second half of our weekend is looking fantastic, and the work week is looking very comfortable with near-seasonal temperatures. Low of 13 with a chance of isolated showers through the overnight. Then Sunday and Father's Day, high of 23, lots of sun. Low of 15 overnight, and then Monday, little wet with a chance of showers through the morning and afternoon. High of 21, should clear up for the evening, though. And then Tuesday, little gusty winds, northwesterly, 50 kilometers an hour, and high of 24, mainly sunny. And then Wednesday, mix of sun and cloud with a high of 24. Your low tonight is 13.
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24: You're listening to 680 News Radio Toronto. Once again, a very good evening to you. I am Brandon DuPont. Reservations for a summer foodie event are now open. Summerlicious is on from July 3rd to 19th. Diners can book directly with participating restaurants. The City of Toronto says there are more than 30 new spots participating this year, including Alibar Downtown, Flame Sushi, and Casa Morales. A full list is posted on the city's website. 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A Newmarket teen living with cerebral palsy and epilepsy has developed a new app to help people with verbal challenges communicate. 680's Phil Martino with the details.
17: He's just 16 years old, but already he's making a huge impact on people's lives. 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
18: 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He's now applying to go into a sports science program in college. And those were things that weren't open to him before. So it really has a significant impact on a lot of people.
17: 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I'm Phil Martino.
24: 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ABC's Stephen Kaufman shares some tips on how to keep those annoying bugs away.
2: 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In fact, it's a breeze.
10: 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Any amount of turbulent air, the ceiling fan, desk fan, the mosquitoes can't fly through it.
2: The Cleveland Clinic's Dr. Christopher Pizzoli suggests ridding your surroundings of standing water.
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2: And don't forget bug repellent with a 20% concentration, as well as protective clothing. Stephen Kaufman, ABC News.
24: 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Up next, Week in Business.
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31: I'm Mike Apple. The new chairman of the U.S. Federal Reserve wasted no time setting the tone as Kevin Warsh chaired his first meeting of American policymakers this past week, while his predecessor, Jay Powell, was criticized consistently by U.S. President Donald Trump for not cutting interest rates. Warsh sounded more hawkish on policy than perhaps expected, saying the central bank will focus on its mandate.
32: We recognize that inflation has been running well ahead of the Fed's long-stated inflation goal of 2%. That's been going on for more than 5 years. Persistently high prices are a burden for the American people. But the recent past need not be prologue.
31: BMO senior economist Shelley Koshick.
33: He certainly talked a lot more about price stability than maximum employment, which is, of course, the other side of the dual mandate and would have been one of the arguments for lowering interest rates until, of course, we got the last few months of data, which suggests that the labor market may not be as weak as previously thought.
31: The new Fed chair also made a number of comments about how he's going to review the operations of the U.S. Central Bank.
32: I'm appointing a task force in each of 5 areas. You'll hear quite a bit more about these task forces. That'll be taken up by the task force. We've got a task force for that.
31: Those task forces will focus on communication with the markets, the Fed's balance sheet, and productivity and inflation.
33: Kind of a sign that, you know, he is trying to make a mark. He's not trying to waste any time. He has already said that he wants to overhaul how the Fed operates. And I think he's making that his top priority.
31: As BMO senior economist Shelley Koshick. And with your weekend business report, I'm Mike Apple.
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1: Good evening. This is Saturday, June 20th. I'm Ben Howes. Here's what's making news this hour.
36: Another match day in Toronto with thousands of footy fans taking Fort York by storm, watching World Cup Game 3 of 6 played in this city at FanFest.
1: A woman is dead and a man is in custody following a shooting at a downtown apartment this morning. Two women have died in hospital following a two-vehicle crash in Brampton this afternoon. And Iran says the Strait of Hormuz is once again closed. They claim the U.S. and Israel are violating the terms of the interim agreement they came to last week.
3: We have the latest from day 10 of the FIFA World Cup. The Blue Jays erase a 5-run deficit and beat the Cubs in Chicago, and the Argos win their first game of the season over Ottawa Sports at 45.
1: 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Time for Rogers Xfinity Internet. Traffic and weather together on the ones. Here's Justin Pierce.
16: Well, there's a collision that has finally cleared. This report, it's brought to you by Dynamic. Westbound on the 401 at Weston in the Express. Three-way lanes were blocked off for a collision. That has since now been cleared by MTO. So the three-way lanes are now live. Emergency crews are gone. Again, it is still causing a slowdown just west of the Allen Express and Collectors, but those delays should kind of clear and taper off in the coming moments as you are making your way through. But again, it is still fairly slow along that stretch of the westbound 401. But the collision has cleared at Weston in the Express. Three-way lanes were blocked due to a collision southbound 400. There's now a new problem. It's a stalled vehicle. It looks like it's just south of Shepherd. It's blocking the center lane. It's being reported as a collision, but we only see a single vehicle, so it may have collided with another one. But as of right now, it looks like there's a cruiser on scene along with a tow truck. It is causing slowdowns on the approach, of course. You kind of have to maneuver yourself around that collision. So again, if you are passing through there, just keep that in mind as well as you are making your way through. While other money managers stay idle, Dynamic is never in neutral because your money can't grow if it doesn't move. Learn more at dynamic.ca/active. Now with the forecast, Eric Smith.
0: We're going to continue that chance of some isolated showers through the overnight with a low of 13, partly cloudy skies. And then for Father's Day, a very nice day for you to celebrate outside. High of 23 degrees, mainly sunny sky. So great for a walk, great for the patio. And then into the evening and overnight, some clouds start to build with a low of 15. Your low tonight is 13.
1: It's 22 degrees under a partly cloudy sky in downtown Toronto. 680 News Time at 10:33. The third of six matches at Toronto Stadium is in the books as Germany defeated Ivory Coast 2-1 this afternoon. German fans gathered at Amsterdam Brewery ahead of the game before marching to the stadium, and thousands more converged on FanFest at Fort York and the Bentway to take in the action, and 680's Sofia Vavroutsos was right there with them.
4: Fans from all over the world were part of the celebration here at Fort York, jerseys supporting Brazil, Colombia, Italy, Greece, and of course Canada, all visible in the crowd of thousands. These fans say that's the beauty of days like today.
5: Honestly, I think it's amazing. Toronto's very diverse, and I think we have fans from all over the world, so I think people are definitely surprised with the outcome.
6: I love to see Toronto like this, and you can't tell who's a tourist and who's a Torontonian because everybody's just so diverse, wearing all the sweaters they support. I love it.
4: This is the third of six games Toronto is hosting, and those in the city for the tournament say even though they couldn't be at the stadium supporting their team, the energy is incredible.
8: Much of German people went here, and the famous was very good, very good.
9: I think it's great.
4: Toronto will be in the spotlight again next week, hosting a match between Panama and Croatia at FanFest. I'm Sofia Vavroutsos.
1: A woman is now dead following a shooting at an apartment downtown this morning. A suspect has been arrested and taken into custody. City's David Zura has more from the scene.
13: Toronto police have confirmed one woman has died following a gunshot wound earlier today. Police telling us they received that call in the mid-morning around 9:30 a.m. in the area of Dundas and Jarvis. The woman was rushed to hospital where she was pronounced dead. Police confirming that for us earlier today at a press conference.
14: I can't confirm at this time, but this is now a homicide, and the homicide and missing persons unit has taken care of the investigation. All I can tell you about the victim is that she is an adult female.
13: Now, because next of kin have not been notified, we are being told no identifying information about the victim is being shared at this point. We did have a chance to speak with some neighbors who were either Airbnb-ing in the building or living in the building. They told us they usually feel safe and are feeling shaken after this incident.
19: I feel like it would have happened somewhere like two floors below or above, because I could literally hear people yell, scream, and do all sorts of things.
1: The investigation is ongoing, and Toronto police are looking for any information. A two-vehicle crash in Brampton early this afternoon has claimed the life of a second woman. Peel police say the crash occurred at the intersection of Queen Street East and Dixie Road shortly before 1:30 this afternoon. Two women were rushed to hospital. Shortly thereafter, a woman in her 80s succumbed to her injuries. And then just after 7 p.m., a second adult woman was pronounced dead. The women were driving in the same SUV at the time of the crash. A man was also taken to hospital with non-life-threatening injuries. He was driving the other car involved in the collision. The Major Collision Bureau is investigating, and anyone who witnessed the crash or has dash cam footage is asked to reach out to police. Stay with 680 News Radio for more on this developing story. In the Middle East, the U.S. and Iranian officials say they will be in Switzerland for talks after Iran closes the Strait of Hormuz. But U.S. President Donald Trump says no, it's not closed. Lisa Dwyer with the Associated Press reports.
2: Iran says it closed the Strait of Hormuz because of Israel's continued attacks in Lebanon, where the death toll in that war now surpasses 4,000 people. Iran also warns that while Iran's negotiators are going to Switzerland for talks with the United States on their interim agreement, not much will likely happen if that fighting does not stop. An interim deal is meant to stop fighting on all fronts, Vice President J.D. Vance told Fox News Channel's Fox and Friends Weekend.
7: These things are always a little bit in flux. Jared and Steve have been on the ground now for a few hours, dealing with some of the technical elements of this negotiation.
2: Meanwhile, the U.S. Central Command is disputing Iran's claim of closing the strait, saying that Iran does not control the strait and that traffic continues to flow with U.S. forces monitoring the situation. I'm Lisa Dwyer.
1: This just into 680 News Radio. A person has been rushed to a trauma center in life-threatening condition following a single vehicle collision in Brampton. Peel police say it happened at Howden Boulevard and Lime Ridge Drive near Queen Street East.

0: 680 News Radio for more on this developing story. Ismael Kone is back with his Canadian teammates for the first time since a bad tackle in the second half of Thursday's 6-0 win over Qatar in the World Cup. Don Mitchell with the Canadian Press has more.
1: Canada Soccer released a heartwarming video Saturday morning showing Kone returning to the team hotel after undergoing surgery to repair his broken leg. With a cast on his left leg, Kone exited a van on crutches as teammates clapped, cheered, and chanted Ismael. The 24-year-old from Montreal was stretchered off the field and underwent surgery Thursday night. Canada Soccer said yesterday the operation was successful and that Kone is expected to make a full recovery, though he will miss the remainder of the tournament. Canada can secure first place in Group B Wednesday with a win or draw against Switzerland at Vancouver's BC Place Stadium. Don Mitchell, the Canadian Press.
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0: 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Time for Rogers Xfinity Internet. Traffic and weather together on the ones. Here's Justin Pierce.
16: Yeah, that's right. This report, it's brought to you by Rona, and it looks like, again, there are slowdowns that continue along the major routes, particularly now on the southbound 400. Because there's a collision, it's right at Shepherd. It looks like now there's three left lanes blocked for that collision. We do see the second vehicle now. It looks like one vehicle may have rear-ended another. We do see the OPP. They pretty much have been on scene since the beginning. Other emergency personnel have arrived as well. This one is causing a slowdown just south of Finch down to the 401. Very, very slow on the southbound 400. So again, just keep that in mind as you are making your way through. I do want to kind of move backwards here. Staying on the southbound 400, but at 89. Earlier, there were reports of a stalled vehicle in the left lane. We haven't heard much about it since, so it appears to have cleared because the left lane appears to be live. We're not seeing any significant delays for drivers over in Simcoe County. It hasn't officially cleared, but again, by the looks of it, it looks like that stalled vehicle is long gone. The left lane's now live and traffic's moving well for those traveling out of Simcoe County into York Region along the southbound 400. Also, I do want to mention the westbound 401. There are slowdowns from west of Keele out towards Weston. It's on and off now in the Express and Collectors following a collision. 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Now with the forecast, Eric Smith.
17: Low of 13 degrees through the overnight. We do have that chance of isolated showers continuing from the evening. And then for Father's Day, very nice day. High of 23 degrees, mainly sunny skies. Do get some clouds into the evening and overnight with a low of 15, but overall a very nice day. And then Monday, it's going to be a little wet for the morning with a chance of showers through the afternoon as well. High of 21 degrees and a northeasterly breeze, 10 to 30 kilometers an hour sustained. Should clear up for us in the evening, though. Your low tonight is 13.
0: It's 20 degrees with a few clouds in the sky in downtown Toronto. 680 News Time, 10:43 in 60 seconds. 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
3: It's 20 degrees with a few clouds in the sky in downtown Toronto. Good evening, I'm Ben Howes. Here are the top stories this hour. It was rocking at FIFA Fan Fest as Germany defeated Ivory Coast at Toronto Stadium. The city is scheduled to host three more World Cup games during this tournament. A man is in custody after a woman was fatally shot at a condo in the Jarvis and Dundas area this morning. Police are asking the public for information. A two-vehicle crash in Brampton has claimed the lives of two women and sent a man to hospital with non-life-threatening injuries. And coming up after sports, we tell you what the Federal Information Watchdog thinks of plans to narrow the scope of the Access to Information Act. 680 News Time, 1045. It's time for sports from Sportsnet 590 The Fan. We go to Luke Shields.
4: Ben, the FIFA World Cup rolling on today with a trio of matches on the Saturday schedule. Finals from earlier, Germany with a dramatic 2-1 win over Ivory Coast at Toronto Stadium. The Dutch dominate Sweden 5-1, and Ecuador and Curaçao ends in a scoreless draw at Kansas City Stadium. Canada's next action is on Wednesday when they take on Switzerland in Vancouver with a chance to win their group. On the diamond, the Blue Jays hang a 3-spot on the board in the 7th before tacking on 5 more in the 8th, and it was this guy who got the scoring going in that frame.
5: 3-2 pitch, and Kirk sends it into left field past the shortstop Swanson on a hard hit ball. The base hit for Kirk is an RBI single. Blue Jays cut the Chicago lead to 5-4.
4: Eric Smith on the call on Sportsnet 590 The Fan for Alejandro Kirk's RBI single, and the Jays continue to pour it on as they come from behind to beat the Cubs 8-6 at historic Wrigley Field. They go for the series win tomorrow with Dylan Cease on the mound at 2:20 on Sportsnet and 590 The Fan. CFL, the Toronto Argonauts got a big day from a number of players, including quarterback Chad Kelly, who threw for 424 yards and 4 touchdowns, and receiver Kevin Mitel had 8 catches for 178 yards as the Argos improved to 1-1 in the season with a 44-24 win over the Red Blacks in Ottawa. And on the Lynx, moving day in the books at Shinnecock Hills as the U.S. Open continued with round 3 action. Wyndham Clark, the leader at 7-under par. Corey Connors, the top Canuck. He's tied for 13th at 2-over. Sports at 15 and 45, past every hour or anytime at sportsnet.ca.
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8: You're listening to 680 News Radio Toronto. I'm Brandon DePont. The Federal Information Watchdog says narrowing the scope of the Access to Information Act would be a move in the wrong direction. Jason White of the Canadian Press explains.
9: Information Commissioner Caroline Maynard suggests the federal proposal could exclude entire swaths of government-held records from public scrutiny. The proposal would change the definition of record in the law to official records. Only records with ongoing business value and that are stored in official repositories would fall under the act. Maynard's blunt warning comes in a newly published submission to the Treasury Board Secretariat's latest review of the access regime. Jason White, The Canadian Press.
8: Meanwhile, elsewhere in the country, a village in British Columbia that was nearly wiped off the map after a devastating wildfire 5 years ago faces a similar threat this weekend. A blaze near Lytton is dangerous enough to trigger evacuations and force the closure of Highway 1 for 116 kilometers between Boston Bar and Cache Creek. The regional district declared a state of emergency in Lytton and Blue Sky County, prompting an evacuation order now in effect for 47 addressed properties, with 168 other addresses also under evacuation alerts. Dozens of firefighters have been assigned to the blaze, with aerial support and structure protection crews also responding. 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Stateside, a federal judge has rejected former President Joe Biden's attempt to block the Trump administration from releasing to a conservative group recordings that Biden made with a ghostwriter. ABC's Chuck Sievertson has more.
10: Judge Dabney Friedrich says the public interest in the material outweighed whatever privacy rights Biden has, but she put her ruling on hold for up to 3 weeks so the former president can appeal. Republicans in Congress demanded the recordings after a special counsel declined to file charges against Biden over whether he improperly had classified documents in his possession. The Heritage Foundation formally requested the recordings and transcripts from 2016 and 17.
8: Biden is expected to appeal Friday's decision to release the recordings. And lastly, Russia has freed 24 Filipinos who have been detained for months without charges in a Siberian city. It comes after the Philippine president raised concern for them in a meeting with President Vladimir Putin on the sidelines of the Association of Southeast Asian Nations Summit. The Philippines is a key treaty ally of the United States in Asia and was among the majority of association members that voted for a UN General Assembly resolution condemning Russia's 2022 full-scale invasion of Ukraine. Singapore was the only association member to impose sanctions on Russia. You listen to 680 News Radio. Up next, Weekend Business.
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14: From the 680 News Radio Traffic Center, I'm Justin Pierce. This report is brought to you by the Big Apple. And there's a collision on the southbound 400 that's causing delays. It's right at Shepherd. Three left lanes are blocked off for that crash. It is causing slowdowns just south of Finch down to the 401. It is fairly slow along the southbound 400. So again, just keep that in mind as you are making your way through, and emergency crews are on the scene as well. And then westbound 401, it looks like there are delays from just west of Keele out towards Weston on and off Express and Collectors. The Big Apple, so much more than a great rest stop with fun free activities like mini putt, a children's carousel, petting zoo, and more. The Big Apple, exit 497 off the 401 or thebigapple.ca. Now with the forecast, Eric Smith.
15: 13 degrees is the low for overnight hours. Chance of isolated showers as well, continuing from the evening. And then for Father's Day, beautiful day. High of 23 degrees, mainly sunny skies. So great day to go for a walk, hit the patio. Then into the evening and overnight, some clouds build with a low of 15. And then Monday, you're going to need the umbrella or the rain jacket for the morning with a chance of showers and the afternoon as well. High of 21 with a northeasterly wind, 10 to 30 kilometers an hour sustained. And then Tuesday, gorgeous day, mainly sunny, high of 24 degrees, low of 14 overnight, and then Wednesday, mix of sun and clouds for the day and a high of 24, so very comfortable, and then into the evening, a chance of showers. Your low tonight is 13.
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8: You're listening to CFTR AM. That is 680 News Radio Toronto. I am Brandon DuPont. The Tour de Thanks made its way across the province this week. The ride was organized by the Senior Living Cares Fund. Executive Director Rebecca Scott-Ron says 20 participants cycled 10 different routes. They visited senior living communities to hand out thank you cards to the frontline team members to show them gratitude for the work that they do.
21: We're asking them to raise awareness and funds for the Senior Living Cares Fund. And we are a registered charity that actually started during the COVID-19 pandemic in recognition of the important and heroic work that frontline team members were doing in long-term care and retirement communities.
8: Organization provides emergency financial aid and education bursaries to frontline workers in long-term care and retirement homes. The Tour de Thanks cyclists biked nearly 500 kilometers and visited over 50 sites across Ontario. At the movies, meanwhile, Toy Story 5 is now screening in theaters this weekend. CNN's Rick Damigella has the franchise history.
22: There seems to be no sign of intelligent life anywhere.
23: Hello!
24: November 1995 saw the release of the feature film debut of an animation studio named Pixar. Toy Story would go on to make over $400 million at the global box office.
25: Woody was kidnapped.
24: Toy Story 2 followed in November of 1999.
26: We all knew this day was coming.
24: Andy's Toys returned to theaters in June 2010. Toy Story 3 broke the billion-dollar barrier at the worldwide box office.
27: Let's go!
24: Toy Story 4 arrived in June of 2019. The movie marks the franchise's biggest box office winner. Deadline reports Toy Story 5 is tracking to open with an estimated $150 million in North America. In Hollywood, I'm Rick Damigella.
8: And a new class aims to teach fathers in Manitoba how to style their daughter's hair. Beers and Braids is a two-hour event hosted at a Winnipeg brewery that combines craft beers and bobby pins. Father of three young girls, Curtis Einerson, recently attended a class and says he walked away with new skills and friendships. The concept was introduced in Manitoba's capital earlier this year after the organizer saw a similar idea on social media called Pints and Ponytails out of England. You're listening to 680 News Radio. Up next, Weekend Business.
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30: I'm Chris McCusker. Changes are coming to car insurance plans in Ontario, and that means it's the perfect time to review your policy, especially if it's up for renewal. Matt Dillon is the EVP of operations with Surex.
31: You know, there's nine benefits really that have been automatic for Ontario auto policies that you never even really had to think about. On July 1st, those now become optional, such as income replacement if you can't work, caregiver support if you can no longer look after your kids or aging parents, and housekeeping, you know, while you recover from injuries, death and funeral benefits, and also non-earner benefits for students and retirees. And prior, these weren't extras. They were just there. So after July 1st, if you're not choosing to keep them, they're gone, right? Which can have significant impacts.
30: And sometimes it's difficult to know what you're reading, but your advice is read the fine print and ask questions.
31: The worst type of insurance that you can have, Chris, is what you can't use, right? So this is where I completely agree in understanding that it has become very complex. And there's even recent studies that have found that you're not alone. 53% of Ontarians already struggle to understand you know, what their auto policy is even before a change like this. And that's the gap. That's the problem.
30: Matt Dillon is with Surex. And with your weekend business report, I'm Chris McCusker.
0: My name is Caitlin, and I have to say something. If you're in an abusive relationship and nobody knows what you've been going through, that needs to change. Maybe you've kept it quiet, hoping that things would get better, but things haven't gotten better. They won't until you get out. Please let somebody know. Say something to someone you can trust. Let them help you out.
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14: Good evening. This is Saturday, June 20th. I'm Ben Howes. Here's what's making news this hour.
30: The city in the spotlight again, with thousands of footy fans taking in a pivotal World Cup match at FanFest, the third of six played in Toronto.
14: A woman is dead after a shooting inside an apartment at Jarvis and Dundas, and a man has been taken into custody. A two-vehicle crash in Brampton claimed the lives of two women. And Iran says the Strait of Hormuz is once again closed as the Islamic Republic claims that the U.S. and Israel are violating the terms of the ceasefire.
9: Four matches on the docket at the FIFA World Cup. The Blue Jays even their series with the Cubs in Chicago, and Wyndham Clark running away with the U.S. Open at Shinnecock Hills. Sports at 15.
14: 680 News Time, 11:01. Time for Rogers, Xfinity Internet, traffic and weather together on the ones. Here's Justin Pierce.
10: Yeah, that's right. This report is brought to you by Shoppers Drug Mart. And there's a vehicle fire. It's clean up now, but it's on the eastbound 401 over in Scarborough at San Nielsen. It's in the collectors. The left lane's blocked off for that vehicle fire cleanup. At this point, we're not seeing any major delays, but obviously Toronto Fire, they're on scene. It is causing a little bit of a slowdown on the approach, but again, it's not a major delay as you are traveling through Scarborough along the eastbound side of the 401. Also on the westbound side, there are delays. It is slow as you are traveling through Keele in the express. It looks like kind of the left lane's blocked off there. We haven't been able to spot the stalled vehicle, but MTO says it's there. The exit ramp to Keele, it looks like the left lane was blocked off with a stalled vehicle. That has since been cleared away. The left lane is now live, and again, it's moving a lot better for those wanting to exit at Keele coming off of the westbound 401. But there are more significant delays happening southbound 400. It's right at Shepherd. Three left lanes are blocked off for that crash. Again, emergency vehicles, they are on scene. It is causing a slowdown, as you can imagine, just south of Finch down to the 401. Very, very slow at this point in time. But again, emergency vehicles are there, so it's kind of just adding to the delays. And then we got a call from a traffic spotter about a problem in Mississauga, westbound 403. It looks like the ramp that takes you towards Eastgate and Cawthra, there are significant delays. It's moving very slowly as you are approaching the traffic lights. Again, according to the traffic spotter, unclear exactly what's going on, but there are several cruisers on scene kind of at the intersection. So it looks like there's some sort of investigation that's going on, but it is very, very slow. Again, if you are coming off of the westbound 403 on that ramp that takes you towards Eastgate and Cawthra, get 20 times the points today at Shoppers Drug Mart. Open your PC Optimum app, shop, scan, and get 30% back in points. Conditions and app. Now with the forecast, Eric Smith.
15: The chance of showers through the evening should continue into the overnight as well. Low of 13 with partly cloudy skies. And then for Father's Day, it's looking like a phenomenal day. High of 23 degrees, so very comfortable, right around that seasonal mark of 24, and mainly sunny skies. Your low tonight is 13.
11: is 20 degrees with a few clouds in the sky in downtown Toronto. 680 News Time, 11:03. Toronto Stadium hosted the third of six matches, with Germany defeating Ivory Coast thanks to a late goal. Thousands of passionate fans gathered at the festival at Fort York. 680's Sophia Vavaroutsos was there taking in the sights and scenes.
12: This city is back in the spotlight, playing host for a pivotal World Cup match between Germany and Ivory Coast. And thousands of footy fanatics attended the city's largest watch party at Fort York to take it all in. Andrea is one of them and says it doesn't matter who's playing. Match days when the game is right here in Toronto are something special.
13: I think it's just great because we also get new people coming in, and it's just like they get to know the city, and not only Toronto but also like Vancouver, they have all their matches. So it's just like amazing how to see like people are like getting to know more about Toronto.
12: And that's reflected in the crowd, with people wearing jerseys from many different countries taking part in the festivities, including Canada, Germany, Ivory Coast, but also Mexico, Panama, and Ghana, to name a few. Toronto Stadium will have the attention of people around the world again next week, with Panama and Croatia set to go head-to-head at FanFest. I'm Sophia Vavaroutsos.
11: A woman is dead after being shot inside of an apartment downtown this morning. City's David Zura has more.
16: Toronto police have confirmed one woman has died following a gunshot wound. They received that call in the mid-morning around 9:30 a.m. in the area of Dundas and Jarvis. When they arrived at the large residential tower, they found that woman in one of the units suffering from an apparent gunshot wound. The woman was rushed to hospital, where she was pronounced dead. Someone has been arrested. We did have a chance to speak with some neighbors who were either Airbnb-ing in the building or living in the building. They told us they usually feel safe and are feeling shaken after this incident.
17: I was terrified initially.
18: You never want to see that. Yeah, so it's shocking.
11: Toronto police are asking anyone with information to reach out. Two women are dead following a two-vehicle crash in Brampton. Peel police say it happened at the intersection of Queen Street and Dixie Road just before 1:30 this afternoon. Two women were rushed to a nearby hospital in critical condition. A woman in her 80s was pronounced dead shortly after. And then in an update just after 7, police say the second woman also succumbed to her injuries. A man in the second vehicle was also taken to hospital. He suffered minor injuries and is expected to survive. Police are asking any witnesses or anyone with dash cam footage to reach out. The U.S. ceasefire with Iran is under threat of unraveling over continued fighting in Lebanon.
19: What we are seeing in southern Lebanon is a ceasefire in name only between Israel and Iran-backed Hezbollah. It was announced on Friday, but within just hours, Israel was pounding southern Lebanon yet again. Authorities saying at least 16 people killed, more than a dozen wounded. Israel saying it targeted Hezbollah positions in response to incoming fire. Hezbollah accusing Israel of striking first.
11: That was ABC News foreign correspondent Britt Clinette reporting from Jerusalem. We continue to follow breaking news from Peel Regional Police, who say a person is fighting for their life at a trauma center following a single vehicle crash in Brampton. They say it happened shortly before 9 at Howden Boulevard and Lime Ridge Drive. That's right near Queen Street East and Dixie Road. Police have closed Howden Boulevard in both directions from Vauden Street to Leander Street for the investigation. They ask that you use alternate routes. Stay with 680 News Radio for more on this developing story. Toronto police say a driver has been extricated from a vehicle that flipped over following a crash in Etobicoke. It happened at Lakeshore Boulevard West and 15th Street shortly after 8:15. Police say the vehicle knocked over a pole before it flipped over. They say the adult male driver was taken to hospital with non-life-threatening injuries. Eastbound Lakeshore is closed at 15th Street, and police ask that you use alternate routes. Stay with 680 News Radio for more on this developing story. The Blue Jays bounced back in a big way this afternoon to beat the Cubs and even their three-game series at historic Wrigley Field. 680's Luke Shields recaps the game.
9: It certainly wasn't the start the Blue Jays were looking for in Game 2 of their three-game set with the Cubs at Wrigley Field in Chicago. Matt Shaw gave the Cubs the early lead with a three-run home run in the home half of the second before Chicago added to that lead with two more in the sixth. It took until the seventh for the Jays to get on the board when Dalton Varsho left the yard.
20: He rips this one into right field as he jumps on that 2-0 pitch and sends it over the wall. Dalton Varsho definitely took advantage. A three-run bomb has Toronto right back in this ballgame.
9: Eric Smith on the call on Sportsnet 590 The Fan for Varsho's three-run shot in the seventh, and Kazuma Okamoto hit a three-run long ball of his own in the eighth as part of a five-run frame as the Jays come from behind to beat the Cubs 8-6. They'll go for the series win on Sunday at 2:20 on Sportsnet and Sportsnet 590 The Fan. I'm Luke Shields.
11: The driver of an SUV involved in a Southern Ontario crash that killed five young siblings has died in hospital from his injuries. Don Mitchell with the Canadian Press has the story.
0: The Brampton man was the lone person in the SUV when it collided northwest of Kitchener last week with a passenger van carrying 10 people, including a family from Elmira. In a news release Saturday, Ontario Provincial Police said the 42-year-old driver died in hospital on Tuesday. Four girls and one boy between the ages of 4 and 12 died in the June 12th crash. Investigators say an infant, the child's parents, and two older adults suffered injuries ranging from minor to serious. Don Mitchell, the Canadian Press.
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11: 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Traffic and weather together on the ones coming up next. 680 News Time, 1110.
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11: 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Traffic and weather together on the ones. Here's Justin Pierce.
10: Well, it looks like there's a stalled vehicle that has cleared on the northbound 400. This report, it's brought to you by Shoppers Drug Mart. It's right at 89. The right lane was blocked because of, again, that stalled vehicle. That has since been cleared away by MTO. So, again, the right lane is now live and no longer causing any real delays. But there are real delays southbound 400 because right at Shepherd, there's now another lane that's blocked for a collision. There's four left lanes that are shut down for that crash, as again, several emergency vehicles are on scene, including tow trucks. Again, this one is causing a delay from Finch. It's very, very slow. Everyone's kind of being funneled off into the two right lanes there. So it is fairly slow at this point in time, and just keep that in mind as you are traveling down towards the 401. But there are some issues on the 401. We'll start on the eastbound side. We got a call from a traffic spotter. There's now kind of a clear picture of what's happening there. It's a stalled vehicle that's partially blocking the left lane. It's on the approach to the 400. It's in the express. The left lane is blocked with that stalled vehicle. Well, partially. It's currently hooked up to a tow truck. It's in the process of clearing, so it should be gone in the coming moments here. And then farther east along the 401 at Nielsen in the collectors, the left lane was blocked for vehicle fire cleanup. It was cleared very quickly, so the left lane is now live. But also on the westbound side, there's another stalled vehicle. This one's just west of Keel. It's in the express. The left lane shut down. MTO, they are on scene. And at this point, it is causing a slowdown on the approach. And I do want to mention Oakville very quickly, westbound 403 onto the merge with the QEW. The right lane was blocked because of a stalled vehicle. That has since been cleared by the MTO as well. So that right lane is now live and no longer causing any delays for folks traveling out of Peel into Halton. 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
15: The second half of our weekend is looking phenomenal to celebrate Father's Day, but then Monday comes with a chance of showers. For the rest of the night, though, partly cloudy, chance of isolated showers, low of 13 degrees. And then for Father's Day, high of 23, mainly sunny skies, so a beautiful day to be outside, low of 15 overnight. And then Monday, you're going to need the umbrellas for the morning with a chance of showers through the afternoon as well. High of 21, so a little bit below seasonal, and clearing up into the evening. Your low tonight is 13.
11: It's 20 degrees with a few clouds in the sky in downtown Toronto. 680 News Time, 11:13 in 60 seconds. A look at your top headlines and sports.
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11: It's 20 degrees with a few clouds in the sky in downtown Toronto. Good evening. I'm Ben House. Here are the top stories this hour. Germany takes down Ivory Coast with a late goal at Toronto Stadium. As Fort York was packed with passionate fans, it marks the third of six matches that will be hosted in the city. A woman is dead and a man is in custody after a shooting at an apartment this morning. The building is at the intersection of Dundas and Jarvis. Police are asking anyone with information to reach out. Two women have died in hospital following a two-vehicle crash in Brampton earlier this afternoon. And the Strait of Hormuz has been closed off again as Iran claims that Israel and the United States are breaking the terms of their interim agreement. The U.S. military denies that Iran controls the strait. Coming up after sports, we tell you what you need to know about the bail reform recently passed by the federal liberals. 680 News Time, 11:15. It's time for sports from Sportsnet 590 The Fan. Here's Luke Shields.
9: Ben, there were three games on the schedule today at the FIFA World Cup as Germany scores in added time to take down Ivory Coast 2-1 at Toronto Stadium. The Netherlands 5-1 winners over Sweden, and Ecuador and Curaçao play to a scoreless draw in Kansas City. Canada off until Wednesday when they try to win Group B against Switzerland in Vancouver. On the diamond, the Blue Jays bounce back in a big way today in Game 2 of their three-game set with the Cubs in Chicago. The Jays went down 5-0 before scoring three runs in the seventh and five more in the eighth, thanks in part to this big swing from Kazuma Okamoto.
20: The 2-1 pitch, and Okamoto gets underneath it, sends it on a solid ride out to left field. It's into the stands. Kazuma Okamoto launches a three-run bomb, and the Blue Jays have taken an 8-5 lead at Wrigley.
9: Eric Smith on the call on Sportsnet 590 The Fan for Okamoto's three-run long ball in the eighth to help power the Jays past the Cubs 8-6. They'll go for the series win tomorrow at 2:30 on Sportsnet and Sportsnet 590 The Fan. On the gridiron, the Argos grab their first win of the season as they take care of the Ottawa Redblacks 44-24 in the nation's capital. And in golf, round three of the U.S. Open is now history from Shinnecock Hills Golf Club in New York. Wyndham Clark leads by 6 shots. He's at 7 under par. Corey Connors is the top Canadian. He's tied for 13th at 2 over. Sports at 15 and 45, past every hour or anytime at sportsnet.ca.
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7: You're listening to 680 News Radio Toronto. I'm Brandon DePont. Hope you're having a very good evening. The Liberal government's long-awaited bail and sentencing reforms have now become law. Halton Regional Police Chief Stephen Tanner, the longest-serving active police chief in Canada, says he is hoping the changes will have a positive impact when it comes to those allowed out on bail too often.
12: And where we have repeat offenders and people on bail committing serious crimes and violent crimes, among other things. So I'm hoping that it's going to lead to some positive change, but the truth will really come as we move forward and see how our courts and our judges implement these changes.
7: There are over 80 targeted changes to the criminal code on bail and sentencing. Bill C-14 makes bail harder to get those accused of repeat and violent offending and requires courts to consider weapons bans in more cases. It also requires judges to consider consecutive sentences for repeat violent offending. You listen to 680 News Radio. High oil and gasoline prices are expected to push inflation higher when Statistics Canada reports its consumer price index for May on Monday. Michelle Zidek-Yen with the Canadian Press reports.
13: The devil will be in the details as economists look for any signs that the cost at the gas pump is causing inflation to heat up elsewhere. TD Bank senior economist Andrew Henchich says gasoline prices rose in May, so that will push inflation higher for the month, but oil prices have since come off their highs. The price of oil fell after the U.S. and Iran reached a memorandum of understanding to end the war and reopen the Strait of Hormuz to tanker traffic. The annual inflation rate was 2.8% in April. The consensus among economists is that inflation rose year over year to 3% in May. Michelle Zedekian, The Canadian Press.
7: And lastly, African and Caribbean leaders gathered in Ghana on Friday, urging former slave trading nations to apologize for mass atrocities. AP correspondent Donna Warder with more.
14: In Accra, Ghana, actors play the role of Africans who were captured and became victims of the Atlantic slave trade. It was at the Next Steps conference on Friday. Ghana President John Dramani Mahama told delegates from more than 80 countries that recognition of the slave trade creates responsibility and that the effects of slavery continue to be felt.
16: Our voices were fragmented for decades, and it served the interests of some groups to keep those voices fragmented.
14: African and Caribbean leaders at the conference urged nations that took part in the Atlantic slave trade to issue apologies and reparations. In March, a landmark UN resolution declared the Atlantic slave trade the gravest crime against humanity. I'm Donna Warder.
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10: From the 680 News Radio Traffic Center, I'm Justin Pierce. Well, there's a collision southbound on the 400. It looks like at around Shepherd, there's four left lanes blocked off. For that crash, it is causing a slowdown from Finch. It is causing a significant delay. This report's brought to you by Dynamic as you are traveling through the city of Toronto. But again, if you are traveling out of Vaughan into Toronto, it mostly affects you if you are traveling through there because of that crash on the southbound 400 at Shepherd that has four left lanes blocked off. And again, emergency vehicles, they are on scene. While other money managers are holding, Dynamic is seeing past the horizon because your money can't grow if it doesn't move. Learn more at dynamic.ca/active. Now with the forecast, Eric Smith.
0: Second half of our weekend is looking fantastic, and the work week is looking very comfortable with near seasonal temperatures. Low of 13 with a chance of isolated showers through the overnight. Then Sunday and Father's Day, high of 23, lots of sun. Low of 15 overnight, and then Monday, little wet with a chance of showers through the morning and afternoon. High of 21, should clear up for the evening though. And then Tuesday, little gusty winds, northwesterly 50 kilometers an hour, and high of 24, mainly sunny. And then Wednesday, mix of sun and cloud with a high of 24. Your low tonight is 13.
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7: You're listening to 680 News Radio Toronto. Once again, a very good evening to you. I am Brandon DuPont. Reservations for a summer foodie event are now open. Summerlicious is on from July 3rd to 19th. Diners can book directly with participating restaurants. The City of Toronto says there are more than 30 new spots participating this year, including Alibar Downtown, Flame Sushi, and Casa Morales. A full list is posted on the city's website. 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A new market teen living with cerebral palsy and epilepsy has developed a new app to help people with verbal challenges communicate. 680's Phil Martino with the details.
4: He's just 16 years old, but already he's making a huge impact on people's lives. 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
5: 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So it really has a significant impact on a lot of people.
4: 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I'm Phil Martino.
7: 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ABC's Stephen Kaufman shares some tips on how to keep those annoying bugs away.
8: Preventing mosquitoes from considering you a target this summer is just a matter of knowing how. In fact, it's a breeze.
15: Mosquitoes are very light flyers. Any amount of turbulent air, if the ceiling fan, desk fan, the mosquitoes can't fly through it.
8: The Cleveland Clinic's Dr. Christopher Bazzoli suggests ridding your surroundings of standing water.
15: Mosquitoes need still water to reproduce.
8: And don't forget bug repellent with a 20% concentration, as well as protective clothing. Stephen Kaufman, ABC News.
7: 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Up next, Week in Business.
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6: I'm Chris McCusker. 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Matt Dillon is the EVP of operations with Surex.
9: You know, there's 9 benefits really that have been automatic for Ontario auto policies that you never even really had to think about. On July 1st, those now become optional, such as income replacement if you can't work, caregiver support if you can no longer look after your kids or aging parents, and housekeeping, you know, while you recover from injuries, death and funeral benefits, and also non-earner benefits for students and retirees. And prior, these weren't extras, they were just there. So after July 1st, if you're not choosing to keep them, they're gone, right? Which can have significant impacts.
6: And sometimes it's difficult to know what you're reading, but your advice is read the fine print and ask questions.
9: The worst type of insurance that you can have, Chris, is what you can't use, right? So this is where I completely agree in understanding that it has become very complex. And there's even recent studies that have found that you're not alone. 53% of Ontarians already struggle to understand, you know, what their auto policy is even before a change like this. And that's the gap. That's the problem.
6: Matt Dillon is with Surex. And with your weekend business report, I'm Chris McCusker.
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23: Good evening. This is Saturday, June the 20th. I'm Ben Howes. Here's what's making news this hour.
24: Another match day in Toronto with thousands of footy fans taking Fort York by storm, watching World Cup Game 3 of 6 played in this city at FanFest.
23: A woman is dead and a man is in custody following a shooting at a downtown apartment this morning. 2 women have died in hospital following a 2-vehicle crash in Brampton this afternoon. Iran says the Strait of Hormuz is closed again. They claim the U.S. and Israel are violating the terms of their interim agreement.
25: 3 matches all in the books on day 10 of the FIFA World Cup. The Blue Jays come from behind to beat the Cubs in Chicago, and the Argos find the win column against the Red Blacks in Ottawa. Sports at 45.
23: 680 News Time, 11:31. Time for Rogers Xfinity Internet. Traffic and weather together on the ones. Here's Justin Pierce.
10: Well, there's a stalled vehicle that has cleared this report. It's brought to you by Subaru. Eastbound on the 401, it looks like on the approach to the 400 in the express. The left lane was partially blocked with a stalled vehicle. That has since been cleared away. We saw the vehicle get towed away, so the left lane is now live and no longer causing any delays. And also on the westbound side of the 401, there's another stalled vehicle that's cleared west of Kiel in the express. The left lane was shut down because of it. Again, it's been cleared away by the MTO, so all lanes appear to be live on both sides of the 401 traveling through Toronto. But there are volume delays northbound on the DVP now. It's in part due to a stalled vehicle that's just north of Don Mills. It is blocking the right lane. It looks like at this point the slowdown started on the approach to the viaduct, so it is very slow as folks are traveling on the Don Valley Parkway up towards the 401. And then there's a collision that's causing significant slowdowns. It looks like it's on the southbound 400. Right at Shepherd, four left lanes are blocked. And again, this one's kind of lingering now, but emergency vehicles are there. The delay starts south of Finch. So it mostly affects drivers traveling out of Vaughan into Toronto along the southbound side of the 400. And I have noticed a new delay and a new problem. It looks like Toronto bound on the QEW, for those over in Burlington, there's a slowdown from North Shore to Fairview Street. Unclear what's causing that delay, but it's very, very slow as you kind of approach the bend there onto the merge with the 403 through Burlington. 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Now with the forecast, Eric Smith.
0: We're going to continue that chance of some isolated showers through the overnight with a low of 13, partly cloudy skies. And then for Father's Day, a very nice day for you to celebrate outside. High of 23 degrees, mainly sunny sky. So great for a walk, great for the patio. And then into the evening and overnight, some clouds start to build with a low of 15. Your low tonight is 13.
23: It's 20 degrees with a few clouds in the sky in downtown Toronto. 680 News Time, 11:33. The third of six matches at Toronto Stadium is in the books as Germany defeated Ivory Coast 2-1 this afternoon. German fans gathered at Amsterdam Brewery before heading to the match. Thousands more converged on FanFest at Fort York and the Bentway, and that's where 680's Sophia Vavaroutsos was.
1: Fans from all over the world were part of the celebration here at Fort York. Jerseys supporting Brazil, Colombia, Italy, Greece, and of course Canada, all visible in the crowd of thousands. These fans say that's the beauty of days like today.
14: Honestly, I think it's amazing. Toronto's very diverse, and I think we have fans from all over the world, so I think people are definitely surprised with the outcome.
16: I love to see Toronto like this, and you can't tell who's a tourist and who's a Torontonian because everybody's just so diverse, wearing all the sweaters they support. I love it.
1: This is the third of six games Toronto is hosting, and those in the city for the tournament say even though they couldn't be at the stadium supporting their team, the energy is incredible.
17: Much of German people went here, and the famous was very good, very good.
19: I think it's great.
1: Toronto will be in the spotlight again next week, hosting a match between Panama and Croatia at FanFest. I'm Sophia Vavaroutsos.
23: A woman is now dead following a shooting at an apartment downtown this morning. A suspect has been arrested and taken into custody. City's David Zura has more from the scene.
26: Toronto police have confirmed one woman has died following a gunshot wound earlier today. Police telling us they received that call in the mid-morning around 9:30 a.m. in the area of Dundas and Jarvis. The woman was rushed to hospital where she was pronounced dead. Police confirming that for us earlier today at a press conference.
27: I can't confirm at this time, but this is now a homicide, and the homicide and missing persons unit has taken care of the investigation. All I can tell you about the victim is that she is an adult female.
26: Now, because next of kin have not been notified, we are being told no identifying information about the victim is being shared at this point. We did have a chance to speak with some neighbors who were either Airbnb-ing in the building or living in the building. They told us they usually feel safe and are feeling shaken after this incident.
28: I feel like it would have happened somewhere like two floors below or above, because I could literally hear people yell, scream, and do all sorts of things.
23: Toronto police are looking for any information during this ongoing investigation. A two-vehicle crash in Brampton this afternoon has claimed the life of a second woman. Peel police say the crash occurred at the intersection of Queen Street East and Dixie Road shortly before 1:30 this afternoon. Two women were rushed to hospital. A woman in her 80s succumbed to her injuries shortly thereafter. And then just after 7, Peel police said the second adult woman was pronounced dead, also succumbing to her injuries. The women were driving in the same SUV at the time of the crash. A man was also taken to hospital with non-life-threatening injuries. He was driving the other vehicle involved in the crash. The Major Collision Bureau is investigating. Anyone who witnessed the crash or has dash cam footage is asked to reach out to police. Stay with 680 News Radio for more on this developing story. In the Middle East, U.S. and Iranian officials say they'll be in Switzerland for talks after Iran closes the Strait of Hormuz. But U.S. President Donald Trump says, no, it's not closed. Lisa Dwyer with the Associated Press reports.
29: Iran says it closed the Strait of Hormuz because of Israel's continued attacks in Lebanon, where the death toll in that war now surpasses 4,000 people. Iran also warns that while Iran's negotiators are going to Switzerland for talks with the United States on their interim agreement, not much will likely happen if that fighting does not stop. An interim deal is meant to stop fighting on all fronts, Vice President J.D. Vance told Fox News Channel's Fox and Friends Weekend.
3: These things are always a little bit in flux. Jared and Steve have been on the ground now for a few hours, dealing with some of the technical elements of this negotiation.
29: Meanwhile, the U.S. Central Command is disputing Iran's claim of closing the strait, saying that Iran does not control the strait and that traffic continues to flow with U.S. forces monitoring the situation. I'm Lisa Dwyer.
23: Toronto police say fire crews extricated the driver from a car that had flipped over following a collision in Etobicoke. It happened at Lakeshore Boulevard West and 15th Street shortly after 8:15. Police say the vehicle knocked over a pole before flipping over. The male driver was taken to hospital with non-life-threatening injuries. Eastbound Lakeshore is closed off at 15th Street, and police ask that you use alternate routes. Stay with 680 News Radio for more on this developing story. And we continue to follow breaking news from Peel Police. A person has been rushed to a trauma center.

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3: 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Enpro predicts the price will not change at midnight, holding at $1.62.9 a liter at most GTA stations. Traffic and weather together on the ones coming up next. 680 News Time, 1140.
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6: Well, there's a collision that's causing delays. This report's brought to you by Rona. It looks like on the southbound 400, there's a collision that's right at Shepherd. Four left lanes are blocked because of that crash. It's been there for a while now. It's kind of lingering, but emergency crews are on the scene. I have noticed that an ambulance has showed up to the scene there, so it appears to be serious. One of the vehicles involved, it's currently hooked up to a tow truck, but it is causing a delay just south of Finch. Fairly slow as folks are making their way down towards the 401. This one mostly affects drivers traveling out of Vaughan into Toronto along the south 400. So again, just keep that in mind as you are making your way through. And then there are delays on the Don Valley Parkway north. It looks like just north of Don Mills. The right lane's blocked with a stalled vehicle. It's kind of, again, off to the right lane there. Emergency vehicles, they are on scene now, it appears, as such. And there are delays from the viaduct from Bayview Bloor, I should say, all the way up towards Don Mills. It is slow along that stretch as well, but the DVP is kind of always moving slowly. And even beyond that collision, or stalled vehicle, I should say, there are delays from on the approach to Eglinton to north of Lawrence. Once you kind of make your way up towards the 401 and the 404, it is moving up to speed. And then the smooth drive kind of continues on the southbound side of the Don Valley Parkway from the 401 down towards the Gardiner. But on the westbound Gardiner, there are slowdowns too. It's on and off on the approach to Bathurst out towards Parkside. Auto Shack now at participating Rona Plus, from brakes and axles to struts, shocks, and radiators. 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Now with the forecast, Eric Smith.
7: Low of 13 degrees through the overnight. We do have that chance of isolated showers continuing from the evening. And then for Father's Day, very nice day. High of 23 degrees, mainly sunny skies. Do get some clouds into the evening and overnight with a low of 15, but overall a very nice day. And then Monday, it's going to be a little wet for the morning with a chance of showers through the afternoon as well. High of 21 degrees, a northeasterly breeze, 10 to 30 kilometers an hour sustained. Should clear up for us in the evening, though. Your low tonight is 13.
3: It's 18 degrees under a partly cloudy sky in downtown Toronto. 680 News Time, 1143. Now the automotive report with 680's automotive specialist, Tim Demopoulos.
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3: It's 18 degrees under a partly cloudy sky in downtown Toronto. Good evening, I'm Ben Howes. Here are the top stories this hour. It was rockin' at FIFA FanFest as Germany defeated Ivory Coast at Toronto Stadium. The city is scheduled to host three more World Cup games during this tournament. A man is in custody after a woman was fatally shot at a condo in the Jarvis and Dundas area this morning. Police are asking the public for information. A two-vehicle crash in Brampton has claimed the lives of two women and sent a man to hospital with non-life-threatening injuries. Coming up after sports, we tell you what the Federal Information Watchdog thinks of plans to narrow the scope of the Access to Information Act. 680 News Time, 11:46. It's time for sports from Sportsnet 590 The Fan. Here's Luke Shields.
4: Ben, the FIFA World Cup continued Saturday with a trio of matches on the Saturday schedule. Finals from earlier, Germany with a dramatic 2-1 win over Ivory Coast at Toronto Stadium. The Dutch dominate Sweden 5-1, and Ecuador and Curaçao ends in a scoreless draw at Kansas City Stadium. Canada's next action is on Wednesday when they take on Switzerland in Vancouver with a chance to win their group. On the diamond, the Blue Jays hang a 3-spot on the board in the 7th before tacking on 5 more in the 8th, and it was this guy who got the scoring going in that frame.
5: 3-2 pitch, and Kirk sends it into left field past the shortstop Swanson on a hard hit ball. The base hit for Kirk is an RBI single. Blue Jays cut the Chicago lead to 5-4.
4: Eric Smith on the call on Sportsnet 590 The Fan for Alejandro Kirk's RBI single, and the Jays continue to pour it on as they come from behind to beat the Cubs 8-6 at historic Wrigley Field. They go for the series win tomorrow with Dylan Cease on the mound at 2:20 on Sportsnet and 590 The Fan. In the CFL, the Toronto Argonauts got a big day from a number of players, including quarterback Chad Kelly. He threw for 424 yards and 4 touchdowns, and receiver Kevin Meidel had 8 catches for 178 yards as the Argos improved to 1-1 on the season with a 44-24 win over the Red Blacks in Ottawa. And on the Lynx, moving day in the books at Shinnecock Hills as the U.S. Open continued with round 3 action. Wyndham Clark, the leader at 7-under par. Corey Connors, the top Canuck. He's tied for 13th at 2 over. Sports at 15 and 45, past every hour or anytime at sportsnet.ca.
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16: You're listening to 680 News Radio Toronto. I'm Brandon DePont. The Federal Information Watchdog says narrowing the scope of the Access to Information Act would be a move in the wrong direction. Jason White of the Canadian Press explains.
9: Information Commissioner Caroline Maynard suggests the federal proposal could exclude entire swaths of government-held records from public scrutiny. The proposal would change the definition of record in the law to official records. Only records with ongoing business value and that are stored in official repositories would fall under the act. Maynard's blunt warning comes in a newly published submission to the Treasury Board Secretariat's latest review of the access regime. Jason White, The Canadian Press.
16: Meanwhile, elsewhere in the country, a village in British Columbia that was nearly wiped off the map after a devastating wildfire 5 years ago faces a similar threat this weekend. A blaze near Lytton is dangerous enough to trigger evacuations and force the closure of Highway 1 for 116 kilometers between Boston Bar and Cache Creek. The regional district declared a state of emergency in Lytton and Blue Sky County, prompting an evacuation order now in effect for 47 addressed properties, with 168 other addresses also under evacuation alerts. Dozens of firefighters have been assigned to the blaze, with aerial support and structure protection crews also responding. You listen to 680 News Radio. Stateside, a federal judge has rejected former President Joe Biden's attempt to block the Trump administration from releasing to a conservative group recordings that Biden made with a ghostwriter. ABC's Chuck Sievertson has more.
10: Judge Dabney Friedrich says the public interest in the material outweighed whatever privacy rights Biden has, but she put her ruling on hold for up to 3 weeks so the former president can appeal. Republicans in Congress demanded the recordings after a special counsel declined to file charges against Biden over whether he improperly had classified documents in his possession. The Heritage Foundation formally requested the recordings and transcripts from 2016 and 17.
16: Biden is expected to appeal Friday's decision to release the recordings. And lastly, Russia has freed 24 Filipinos who have been detained for months without charges in a Siberian city. It comes after the Philippine president raised concern for them in a meeting with President Vladimir Putin on the sidelines of the Association of Southeast Asian Nations Summit. The Philippines is a key treaty ally of the United States in Asia and was among the majority of association members that voted for a UN General Assembly resolution condemning Russia's 2022 full-scale invasion of Ukraine. Singapore was the only association member to impose sanctions on Russia. You listen to 680 News Radio. Up next, Weekend Business.
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3: From the 680 News Radio Traffic Center, I'm Justin Pierce. Well, there's an update on that collision on the eastbound side of the 401. It's east of Keele. It's in the express. Two left lanes are blocked. This report's brought to you by Pet Value. It's all 4-way collision. Emergency vehicles, they are on scene. This one is in part causing a delay on the approach to Keele in the express, but it looks like once you pass through that collision, it is moving fairly well. The crash vehicles are kind of off into the left shoulder there. But now there are delays on the southbound 400. It's right at Shepherd. Four left lanes are blocked for that collision. It's kind of lingering now. We do see an ambulance on scene, so it appears to be serious. This one is causing a slowdown from Finch down towards Shepherd and mostly affects drivers traveling out of Vaughan into Toronto along the south 400. And then there's more delays on the Don Valley Parkway north, because north of Don Mills, the right lane is shut down with a stalled vehicle. Hurry ends Wednesday at Pet Value. 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
18: Now with the forecast, Eric Smith.
19: 13 degrees is the low for overnight hours. Chance of isolated showers as well, continuing from the evening. And then for Father's Day, beautiful day. High of 23 degrees, mainly sunny skies. So great day to go for a walk, hit the patio. Then into the evening and overnight, some clouds build with a low of 15. And then Monday, you're going to need the umbrella or the rain jacket for the morning with a chance of showers and the afternoon as well. High of 21 with a northeasterly wind, 10 to 30 kilometers an hour sustained. And then Tuesday, gorgeous day, mainly sunny, high of 24 degrees, low of 14 overnight, and then Wednesday, mix of sun and clouds for the day and a high of 24, so very comfortable, and then into the evening, a chance of showers. Your low tonight is 13.
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16: You're listening to CFTR AM. That is 680 News Radio Toronto. I am Brandon DuPont. The Tour de Thanks made its way across the province this week. The ride was organized by the Senior Living Cares Fund. Executive Director Rebecca Scott-Ron says 20 participants cycled 10 different routes. They visited senior living communities to hand out thank you cards to the frontline team members to show them gratitude for the work that they do.
26: We're asking them to raise awareness and funds for the Senior Living Cares Fund. And we are a registered charity that actually started during the COVID-19 pandemic in recognition of the important and heroic work that frontline team members were doing in long-term care and retirement communities.
16: Organization provides emergency financial aid and education bursaries to frontline workers in long-term care and retirement homes. The Tour de Thanks cyclists biked nearly 500 kilometers and visited over 50 sites across Ontario. At the movies, meanwhile, Toy Story 5 is now screening in theaters this weekend. CNN's Rick Damigella has the franchise history.
27: There seems to be no sign of intelligent life anywhere.
28: Hello?
29: November 1995 saw the release of the feature film debut of an animation studio named Pixar. Toy Story would go on to make over $400 million at the global box office.
30: Woody was kidnapped.
29: Toy Story 2 followed in November of 1999.
31: We all knew this day was coming.
29: Andy's Toys returned to theaters in June 2010. Toy Story 3 broke the billion-dollar barrier at the worldwide box office.
32: Let's go!
29: Toy Story 4 arrived in June of 2019. The movie marks the franchise's biggest box office winner. Deadline reports Toy Story 5 is tracking to open with an estimated $150 million in North America. In Hollywood, I'm Rick Damigella.
16: And a new class aims to teach fathers in Manitoba how to style their daughter's hair. Beers and Braids is a two-hour event hosted at a Winnipeg brewery that combines craft beers and bobby pins. Father of three young girls, Curtis Einerson, recently attended a class and says he walked away with new skills and friendships. The concept was introduced in Manitoba's capital earlier this year after the organizer saw a similar idea on social media called Pints and Ponytails out of England. You're listening to 680 News Radio. Up next, Weekend Business.
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0: Skechers getting a big assist from the Knicks' success.
2: What did Skechers elite athlete OG Anunoby do in Skechers high-performance basketball sneakers?
0: With OG wearing the brand's shoes in a huge comeback win in Game 4 of the NBA Finals, giving Skechers bragging rights like this.
2: He made history. 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
0: Talk about how timing is everything. Lily Meyer, reporter for Bloomberg News, calls the exposure a circus shot for Skechers, which just introduced its first line of technical basketball shoes a few years ago.
4: To have an NBA player wearing your shoe is big, but then to have an NBA player who has this unbelievable moment wearing your shoe is a really good moment for the brand.
0: And this could be Skechers' moment to boost market share from its current less than 6%. Skechers also says watch for OG to get his own signature sneaker. The brand also has a new partnership with the rapidly growing WNBA. Denise Pellegrini, Bloomberg Radio.
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7: Good morning. This is Sunday, June 21st. Happy Father's Day. I'm Logan Libiak. Here's what's making news right now. A woman is dead and a man is in custody after a shooting at an apartment downtown Saturday morning. Two women are dead following a two-vehicle crash in Brampton Saturday afternoon. J.D. Vance is off to Europe for talks with Iran after the nation says it closed the Strait of Hormuz in response to Israel's actions in Lebanon. And it's looking like a gorgeous day on the weather front today as we officially welcome the start of summer.
8: A full recap of Day 10 at the FIFA World Cup. The Blue Jays erase a five-run deficit and beat the Cubs in Chicago, and the Argos win their first game of the season over Ottawa Sports at 15.
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9: Logan, thank you. Good morning. You and me, kid, let's do this. It's a Sunday morning, and this update is for Mr. Lube. Yeah, it's Sunday morning traffic, but these are Saturday night's delays, and we have a few of them. The big one right now is on the northbound Don Valley Parkway. So we do have a stall vehicle blocking the right lane north of Don Mills, and this is creating a pretty long backup for this hour of the morning. It's a slow go from beyond Pottery to about the Spanbridge overpass. Once you get past there, it does clear. It's going to take you a while to get through that, though, so keep that in mind. No problems on the Gardiner Expressway right now, either direction. Not seeing any collisions or lane closures there. And checking the southbound 400, Justin mentioned an issue ongoing at Shepherd. We had a collision that was blocking four left lanes at one point. They've got that completely clear. All lanes are open and no delays left through that stretch. The other area where we might have a bit of a slowdown for you is on the eastbound 401. So this is east of Keele in the Express. We do have two left lanes blocked there with a crash and a short but heavy delay in the express from approaching Keele to approaching Dufferin. So the collectors are starting to fill in through that stretch as well, but the collectors still by far your better option if you can get over there. QEW looking good both ways as well. Keep in mind the northbound Dorval ramp to the eastbound QEW is closed. That's for long-term construction. Eastbound 409, we got a little bit of volume there around Martin Grove. That looks much improved since the last report that Justin did. Westbound 407 approaching Jane, there are some some lanes blocked with construction there. Looks like we've got three right lanes that are shut down. On city streets, eastbound Lakeshore at 15th Street closed because of a collision. That happened several hours ago. And northbound Oakdale is shut down north of Jody Avenue. That's in North York. Not shut down, actually. We just have the left lane blocked with a collision. So it looks like you can still get through there. That seems to be it for now. Just checking the 427. Nothing there. 403 looks like a problem-free drive both directions as well. 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Your next report in less than 10 minutes with your forecast, Eric Smith.
1: We're going to be partly cloudy through this morning, low of 13 degrees. And for the rest of the day on Father's Day, it's going to be a beautiful day. High of 23 degrees, mainly sunny skies. Do get some cloud cover into the evening and overnight with a low of 15. But overall, a fantastic day to celebrate outside. Your high today is 23.
10: Right now in downtown Toronto, it's 18 degrees under some partly cloudy skies. 680 News Time, 12:04. Toronto police are investigating after a woman was shot and killed in a downtown apartment Saturday morning. David Zura with City News has the latest from the scene.
11: According to Toronto police, they received the call around 9:30 in the morning from this large residential tower at 251 Jarvis. When they arrived, they found the victim, a woman suffering from an apparent gunshot wound. Life-saving measures were performed, and she was transported to hospital with critical life-threatening injuries. However, a short time later, she was pronounced dead.
12: I can't confirm at this time, but this is now a homicide, and the Homicide and Missing Persons Unit is taking care of the investigation.
11: Because investigators are still working to find the next of kin, no identifying information about the victim has been shared. Police also declining to provide any information about a male suspect who, according to police, was arrested some distance away a few hours later. David Zura, City News, Toronto.
10: 680 News Time, 12:05. A two-vehicle crash in Brampton Saturday afternoon has claimed the life of a second woman. Peel police say the crash occurred at the intersection of Queen Street East and Dixie Road shortly before 1:30 in the afternoon. Two women were rushed to hospital where a woman in her 80s succumbed to her injuries, and now a second adult woman has been pronounced dead. The women were driving in the same SUV at the time of the crash. A man was also taken to hospital with non-life-threatening injuries. The Major Collision Bureau is investigating, and anyone who witnessed the crash or has information is asked to come forward. U.S. Vice President J.D. Vance is on his way to Switzerland to continue talks with Iran. It comes as Iran says it's closed the Strait of Hormuz because of Israel's actions in Lebanon. ABC's Britt Klenet is in Jerusalem.
13: Both sides showing a lack of restraint, the fighting threatening to upend those peace talks between the U.S. and Iran. Iran's foreign ministry saying the U.S. is not fulfilling its commitment to the memorandum to compel Israel to stop its attacks on Lebanon. All eyes now on President Trump to see what pressure can be applied to Israel and the focus on Lebanon as a pressure valve where this whole deal could unravel.
10: Just hours after a ceasefire was announced between Hezbollah and Israel Friday, strikes hit Lebanon, killing at least 16 people. It's here. After a cold winter and rainy spring, summertime has arrived. The summer solstice occurs this morning, just before 4:30, and will officially mark the start of the season. It also means today will be the longest day and shortest night of the calendar year, so be sure to enjoy those sunlight hours today. It's looking like a gorgeous start to the summer as well, as today we'll have a high of 23 degrees and sunny skies across Toronto in the forecast. 680 News Time, 12:07. We continue to follow breaking news in Brampton, where Peel police say a person is fighting for their life at a trauma center after a single vehicle crash. They say it happened shortly before 9 last night in the area of Howden Boulevard and Lime Ridge Drive near Queen Street East and Dixie Road. Police have closed Howden Boulevard in both directions from Vauden Street to Leander Street for the investigation. They ask that you use alternate routes. It was a game that went down to the wire when Germany met the Ivory Coast yesterday at Toronto Stadium. Brandon Shogri with City News takes a look at the game.
14: Certainly not the match that German fans expected at first, at least. After a 7-1 rout of Curaçao in their opener, they were in for a much tougher matchup against Ivory Coast. The German side thought they opened the scoring, but their goal was disallowed in the first half. And instead, it was Ivory Coast who took that first lead in today's match. They play with that lead for quite a while, but Germany came storming back, evening the score in the middle of the second half. Their fans absolutely erupting in Toronto Stadium. And then, of course, that incredible winner in stoppage time, sending these Germans to the top of their group and their fans home happy.
10: The next match in Toronto is set for Tuesday when Panama take on Croatia. 680 News Time, 12:08. The Blue Jays bounced back in a big way Saturday afternoon to beat the Cubs and even their three-game series at historic Wrigley Field. 680's Luke Shields recaps the game.
8: It certainly wasn't the start the Blue Jays were looking for in Game 2 of their three-game set with the Cubs at Wrigley Field in Chicago. Matt Shaw gave the Cubs the early lead with a three-run home run in the home half of the second before Chicago added to that lead with two more in the sixth. It took until the seventh for the Jays to get on the board when Dalton Varsho left the yard.
15: He rips this one into right field as he jumps on that 2-0 pitch and sends it over the wall. Dalton Varsho definitely took advantage. A three-run bomb has Toronto right back in this ball game.
8: Eric Smith on the call on Sportsnet 590 The Fan for Varsho's three-run shot in the seventh, and Kazuma Okamoto hit a three-run long ball of his own in the eighth as part of a five-run frame as the Jays come from behind to beat the Cubs 8-6. They'll go for the series win on Sunday at 2:20 on Sportsnet and Sportsnet 590 The Fan. I'm Luke Shields.
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10: 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Traffic and weather together on the ones. Here's Ben Davey.
9: Logan, well, the eastbound 401 is going to cost you a couple minutes at least, whether you take the collectors or the Keel. We have a crash east of Keel in the express, blocking two left lanes. So in the collectors, we've got volume from Jane to Keel. In the express, we've got volume from Keel to Dufferin. So six half one dozen the other. Either way, it's going to take you a couple of extra minutes to get through that. Once you clear Dufferin, you're in good shape on the eastbound 401. Express or collectors, pretty much wide open from there across Toronto and into Pickering and Durham region. No collisions, no delays at all. Westbound 401, wide open as well. No issues at all from all the way from Oshawa to Milton, even beyond Milton, where we've had that construction between the sixes. None of that's happening tonight, apparently. That traffic's getting through there just fine with no volume delays that we can see. We still do have a buildup of volume on the northbound Don Valley Parkway. That's a bit of a surprise for this hour on a Sunday morning, but still jammed pretty solid. Approaching Millwood up to beyond on Don Mills Road. So that delay seems to be moving a little bit farther north on that northbound DVP. We had a stalled vehicle north of Don Mills blocking the right lane. Looks like it's still there, but traffic is starting to ease a little bit through there. Still a little bit backed up for now. Gardner Expressway looks good both ways. Not seeing any issues on the QEW either direction. And well, look at the 410 through Brampton. Even that's moving very well. We've had quite a bit of overnight construction on weeknights through Sandalwood and Williams, but none of that appears to be happening this morning. So you're in pretty good shape on that southbound 410 either direction. Your next report in less than 10 minutes with a forecast now, meteorologist Eric Smith.
1: 13 degrees is your low through this morning with partly cloudy skies. And for the rest of the day, it's going to be a beautiful day. High of 23 degrees, mainly sunny skies. So it'd be a great day if you want to celebrate your fathers and father figures outside. Low of 15 degrees overnight with some clouds. And then for Monday, we do have a chance to shower through the morning and afternoon. So definitely have that rain jacket handy. High of 21, so a little bit below seasonal, but very comfortable. And those clouds and rain should clear up for the evening. Your high today is 23.
10: Right now in downtown Toronto, it's 18 degrees under some partly cloudy skies. 680 News Time, 12:13. Coming up next, a recap of the top stories this hour and sports.
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10: It's 18 degrees in downtown Toronto under some partly cloudy skies. Good morning, I'm Logan Lidiak. Here are the top stories this hour. Toronto police are investigating the city's latest homicide after a woman was shot and killed in a downtown apartment building Saturday morning. The identity of the victim has not been released, and police have not given out any information on a suspect taken into custody just hours after the killing. And two women are dead after a two-vehicle crash in Brampton Saturday afternoon. Police say it happened just after 1:30, and both the women were taken to hospital in critical condition where they later died. An investigation into the crash is ongoing. 680 News Time, 12:15. Now it's time for sports. Kicking off day 11 of the FIFA World Cup, Japan is taking on Tunisia in Guadalupe, Mexico for the 1,000th World Cup game in history. Right now, the Japanese leading the game 1-0 thanks to a fourth-minute goal from Daichi Kamada. That's his second of the tournament. 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
20: There were three games on the Saturday schedule at the FIFA World Cup as Germany scores an added time to take down Ivory Coast 2-1 at Toronto Stadium. The Netherlands 5-1 winners over Sweden, and Ecuador and Curaçao play to a scoreless draw in Kansas City. Canada off until Wednesday when they try to win Group B against Switzerland in Vancouver. On the diamond, the Blue Jays bounced back in a big way in Game 2 of their three-game set with the Cubs in Chicago. The Jays went down 5-0 before scoring three runs in the 7th and five more in the 8th, thanks in part to this big swing from Kazuma Okamoto.
15: The 2-1 pitch, and Okamoto gets underneath it, sends it on a solid ride out to left field. It's into the stands. Kazuma Okamoto launches a three-run bomb, and the Blue Jays have taken an 8-5 lead at Wrigley.
20: Eric Smith on the call on Sportsnet 590 The Fan for Okamoto's three-run long ball in the 8th to help power the Jays past the Cubs 8-6. They'll go for the series win today at 2:20 on Sportsnet and Sportsnet 590 The Fan. On the gridiron, the Argos grab their first win of the season as they take care of the Ottawa Redblacks 44-24 in the nation's capital. And in golf, round 3 of the U.S. Open is history from Shinnecock Hills Golf Club in New York. Wyndham Clark leads by 6 shots. He's at 7 under par. Corey Connors is the top Canadian. He's tied for 13th at 2 over. Sports at 15 and 45, past every hour or any time at sportsnet.ca.
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3: You're listening to 680 News Radio. Good morning, I'm Ben House. Former employees of a snow removal and landscaping company are hoping recent developments will lead them to finally getting paid. Pat Taney with City News has more.
5: Back in January, Speaker's Corner first told you about workers of a Vaughan-based company called Grass Guys and Snow Pros Limited who say they were owed back pay.
6: How much are you owed?
23: I'm owed about $3,000.
6: How much are you owed?
23: About $2,000.
5: When this story aired, the owner told us he would be selling assets to pay back those workers. Today, many of them, like Luis Contreras, say that still hasn't happened.
6: What do we have here?
25: Well, I have a notice of payment from the Ministry of Labor.
5: In that notice, the employment standards officer who investigated determined Contreras is owed more than $4,000. He's not alone. The ministry says they've investigated 11 other complaints about this company regarding back pay of other amounts.
3: The company, owned by Ryan Hunter, is still operating under the name YLASP. Hunter has called the incidents of unpaid employees isolated incidents. A federal judge has rejected former President Joe Biden's attempt to block the Trump administration from releasing recordings to a conservative group that he made with a ghostwriter.
26: Judge Dabney Friedrich says the public interest in the material outweighed whatever privacy rights Biden has. But she put her ruling on hold for up to 3 weeks so the former president can appeal. Republicans in Congress demanded the recordings after a special counsel declined to file charges against Biden over whether he improperly had classified documents in his possession. The Heritage Foundation formally requested the recordings and transcripts from 2016 and 17. I'm ABC's Chuck Sievertson.
3: As summer creeps around the corner, so do pesky mosquitoes. ABC's Stephen Kaufman shares some tips on how to keep those annoying bugs away.
27: Preventing mosquitoes from considering you a target this summer is just a matter of knowing how. In fact, it's a breeze.
28: Mosquitoes are very light flyers. Any amount of turbulent air, if the ceiling fan, desk fan, the mosquitoes can't fly through it.
27: The Cleveland Clinic's Dr. Christopher Bozzoli suggests ridding your surroundings of standing water.
28: Mosquitoes need still water to reproduce.
27: And don't forget bug repellent with a 20% concentration, as well as protective clothing. Stephen Kaufman, ABC News.
3: Is there anything more important than your hockey team winning the Stanley Cup? This couple of Carolina Hurricanes fans say no. Not even their wedding takes priority.
29: Angela and Henry cheered on the Canes for their first date.
30: 6-2-0-2-6.
29: The perfect date for their wedding until Game 6 in the Stanley Cup Final. When the Canes won the game and clinched the title,
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31: All of our close friends and family know we like hockey, we love the Canes, so they didn't, there was no pushback from our family.
29: This couple says the huge win was meant to be like their love story.
3: That's Jamise Price from ABC affiliate WTVD reporting. Traffic and weather together next.
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1: From the 680 Traffic Center, I'm Ben Davey. No new problems that we're aware of. Volume overall pretty light on this early start to your Sunday morning. Just a couple of delays that we're still watching. Eastbound 401 has some volume in both the express and collectors from Jane to Dufferin. So if you're in the collectors, volume from Jane to Keele. In the express, it's from Keele to Dufferin. We had a collision earlier on the eastbound 401 east of Keele in the express, blocking two left lanes. That's still there. Traffic taking just a few moments extra to get by in both the express and collectors. Once you clear Dufferin, that eastbound 401 opens up quite nicely. No problems on the westbound side of the 401 right now to mention. Eastbound 409 in good shape. We had a little bit of volume around Martin Grove earlier. Looks like that's much improved. Westbound 407 approaching Jane. We do have three right lanes blocked with construction through that stretch. And we have volume on the northbound Don Valley Parkway. So we have a stalled vehicle near Don Mills Road, and that's causing quite a heavy backup from just past Pottery Road up to beyond Spanbridge. Once you get past there, the northbound DVP opens up very nicely. No issues on the southbound DVP. That's a smooth drive all the way downtown. Gardner Expressway moving at the speed limit both directions as well. And no issues on the QEW either direction. 427 looks good as you make your way south to Etobicoke and north towards Vaughan. Your next report in less than 10 minutes. With a forecast, here's Eric Smith.
2: The first half of our work week is looking great. Very comfortable temperatures right around that seasonal mark of 24. Partly cloudy through this morning with a low of 13. And then for the rest of the day, high of 23 with lots of sun. So a great day to celebrate our fathers and father figures outside. Low of 15 degrees. Then Monday, chance of showers in the morning and afternoon. So keep that rain jacket handy. High of 21. Should clear up for us later in the evening, though, and a low of 14 overnight. And then Tuesday, gorgeous day. Mainly sunny. High of 24 degrees. A little bit of a northwesterly wind. And Wednesday, we're going to start with a mix of sun and cloud with a high of 24. So very nice, but a chance of showers into the evening. Your high today is 23.
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3: You're listening to All News Radio. Good morning. I'm Ben House. U.S. President Donald Trump is blaming the state of the reflecting pool on the National Mall on vandalism. Donna Warder with the Associated Press has more.
9: The algae is back.
11: Exactly, and it's probably never going to go away, regardless of who's president and who's pushing.
12: Yes, not only is there algae in the reflecting pool on the National Mall, but the blue paint at the bottom of the pool that President Donald Trump had ordered is peeling. And without any details to substantiate his claim, Trump is now alleging that someone damaged the reflecting pool intentionally. Trump posted on social media Friday night, "We've had some real problems with vandalism at the beautiful reflecting pool." The Washington Post reported that park police officers did arrest someone Friday who they say was peeling paint from the pool, but that doesn't explain the clouds of algae and green water and large areas of loose blue paint. More than $14 million was spent on rehabbing the reflecting pool for the coming America 250 celebrations. Donna Warder, Washington.
3: In the UK, an investigation is underway north of London after two trains collided, killing a train driver and injuring dozens of others.
13: We know from authorities that one train crashed into the back of the other one, but it's unclear why that train didn't stop. And investigators will do interviews and look at any CCTV footage that might help them answer the questions about this deadly crash.
3: That was ABC News foreign correspondent Marcus Moore reporting. A fun day at an amusement park outside New York City turns into a nightmare for people stuck on a ride for hours, several stories above the ground on Friday. A parent who wished to remain anonymous spoke out as firefighters rescued her daughter and other children stuck on the Wave Twister at Adventureland in Farmingdale, New York.
14: You see some of the kids that are like in grimacing from being in physical pain, from being dangled and, you know, like forced to like sit like that.
3: Suffolk County Police said no injuries had been reported. Traffic and weather together next.
0: Skechers getting a big assist from the Knicks' success.
6: What did Skechers elite athlete OG Anunoby do in Skechers high-performance basketball sneakers?
0: With OG wearing the brand shoes and a huge comeback win in Game 4 of the NBA Finals, giving Skechers bragging rights like this.
6: He made history. Get championship-level performance in Skechers basketball.
0: Talk about how timing is everything. Lily Meyer, reporter for Bloomberg News, calls the exposure a circus shot for Skechers, which just introduced its first line of technical basketball shoes a few years ago.
9: To have an NBA player wearing your shoe is big, but then to have an NBA player who has this unbelievable moment wearing your shoe is a really good moment for the brand.
0: And this could be Skechers' moment to boost market share from its current less than 6%. Skechers also says watch for OG to get his own signature sneaker. The brand also has a new partnership with the rapidly growing WNBA. Denise Pellegrini, Bloomberg Radio.
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2: Right now in downtown Toronto, it's 18 degrees under some partly cloudy skies. 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
2: Good morning. This is Sunday, June 21st. Happy Father's Day. I'm Logan Libiak. Here's what's making news right now. The city's latest homicide saw a man taken into custody and a woman shot and killed in a downtown apartment Saturday. A two-vehicle crash in Brampton yesterday saw two women taken to hospital, both later dying there. A U.S.-Iran ceasefire could be falling apart, but this time Iran pointing the blame towards Israel as fighting continues in Lebanon. And after a cold and snowy winter before a cool and wet spring, the summertime has officially arrived. We'll recap the three-game Saturday slate at the FIFA World Cup. The Blue Jays even their series with the Cubs in Chicago, and Wyndham Clark takes a big lead in the final round at the U.S. Open. Sports at 45. 680 News Time, 12:31. 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Traffic and weather together on the ones. Here's Ben Davey.
19: Okay, thank you, Logan. We have one new problem since we spoke last. It is on the westbound QBW. It's a third line. We got a disabled vehicle, and it looks like it's just blocking the HOV lane, so that should not cause any delays at all. We'll keep an eye on that for you, but just a heads up, if you're on that west QEW through third line, you may find that off to the side. No problems at all in terms of volume delays through that stretch, and the eastbound QEW is moving very well also. Gardner Expressway, a problem-free drive into and out of the downtown. And we still do have volume on the northbound Don Valley Parkway through Don Mills Road. Starts approaching the ramp for Don Mills Road South. And from there, pretty much jammed up to, Spanbridge. Not quite that far. It has started to improve a little bit. And I just saw a note here from Toronto Transportation that the stalled vehicle has cleared. So that's good news. That delay should be gone in a matter of minutes. But we did have that stalled vehicle on the northbound DVP north of Don Mills in the right lane. It it is gone. So again, improvement there expected soon. Westbound 407 approaching Jane. We do have three right lanes blocked with overnight construction. That's in effect until Monday. Of course, the other lanes are wide open and moving just fine on the 407. No issues on the westbound side of the 401. Eastbound, we had a little bit of volume around Keele. Let's see if it's still there. There was a stalled vehicle east of Keele in the express. It was blocking two left lanes. Just checking now, there is still some volume in the express on the east side of Keele. So past Keele in the express, very short but heavy delay still on that eastbound 401. If you stick with the collectors, they are now wide open. So that won't slow you down at all if you can get over there in time. Everything else looks pretty good. Checking the 400 earlier problems near Shepherd, long gone. Couple issues on city streets, eastbound Lakeshore at 15th Street closed for a collision. That's been on the go for several hours now. And northbound Oakdale, north of Jody Avenue, we do have the left lane there blocked with a collision. Your next report in less than 10 minutes with the forecast now, Eric Smith.
2: 13 degrees your low for this morning, partly cloudy skies. And then for the rest of the day on Father's Day and the official start of summer, it's going to be phenomenal. High of 23 degrees, right around that seasonal temperature of 24. So very comfortable, not too hot, not too cold, with lots of sun. Low of 15 overnight and some clouds. Your high today is 23.
5: Right now in downtown Toronto, it's 18 degrees under some partly cloudy skies. 680 News Time, 1233. A woman is dead following a shooting at an apartment downtown Saturday morning. A suspect has been arrested and taken into custody. City's David Zura has more from the scene.
20: Toronto police have confirmed one woman has died following a gunshot wound. Police telling us they received that call in the mid-morning around 9:30 a.m. in the area of Dundas and Jarvis. The woman was rushed to hospital where she was pronounced dead. Police confirming that for us at a press conference.
21: All I can tell you about the victim is that she is an adult female.
20: Now, because next of kin have not been notified, we are being told no identifying information about the victim is being shared at this point. We did have a chance to speak with some neighbors who were either Airbnb-ing in the building or living in the building. They told us they usually feel safe and are feeling shaken after this incident.
22: I feel like it would have happened somewhere like two floors below or above, because I could literally hear people yell, scream, and do all sorts of things.
5: Toronto police are looking for any information during this ongoing investigation. One person is dead following a two-vehicle crash in Brampton Saturday. Peel police say it happened at the intersection of Queen Street and Dixie just before 1:30 in the afternoon. Two adults were taken to a nearby hospital in critical condition, where both of them were later pronounced dead. No other details have been released at this time. The U.S. ceasefire with Iran is under threat of unraveling over continued fighting in Lebanon. ABC foreign correspondent Britt Klenet reports from Jerusalem.
23: What we are seeing in southern Lebanon is a ceasefire in name only between Israel and Iran-backed Hezbollah. It was announced on Friday, but within just hours, Israel was pounding southern Lebanon yet again. Authorities saying at least 16 people killed, more than a dozen wounded. Israel saying it targeted Hezbollah positions in response to incoming fire. Hezbollah accusing Israel of striking first.
5: Iran says it's shut down the Strait of Hormuz due to Israel's actions in Lebanon. Do you feel that in the air this morning?
24: You can feel it in the streets on a day like this day. It feels like summer.
5: Yes, that's right. The summer has arrived this morning. Just before 4:30 marks the summer solstice and the beginning of the warm and sunny season. That's not all, though. As a result of the solstice, today will be the longest day and shortest night of the calendar year. It's looking like the weather is agreeing with the season today as well. Eric Smith telling us it'll be a high of 23 under sunny skies in Toronto today. So it looks like it'll be the perfect conditions to get out there and enjoy a day full of more sunshine than any other this year. 680 News Time, 1236. We continue to follow breaking news from Peel Police, who say a person has been rushed to a trauma center in life-threatening condition following a single vehicle collision in Brampton. They say it happened at Howden Boulevard and Lime Ridge Drive near Queen Street East and Dixie Road just before 9 Saturday night. Howden Boulevard is closed in both directions from Vauden Street to Leander Street. Police are asking that you use alternate routes. It was a nail-biter for the third FIFA World Cup game in Toronto as an underdog African nation took on one of Europe's strongest squads. Brandon Chogri with City News has more.
1: Nail-biter of a match here at Toronto Stadium. Germany just beating Ivory Coast with an incredible stoppage time winner. I've got three words to describe Toronto Stadium. Loud, loud, loud. 43,000 plus inside the stadium, and it felt like even more.
4: They said 43,000, 44,000, but it sounded like 80. It was awesome. It was a great environment. It was really cool. My first World Cup game, so it was a great time.
7: It was amazing, man. It was a great experience, great atmosphere. We loved it. We want more soccer in Canada.
1: Ivory Coast fans leaving this one disappointed. So close to pulling off the upset over the ninth-ranked Germans, but they just couldn't hold on to keep pace with their Group E rivals.
5: Germany moved to first in the group with 6 points as they remain undefeated at the tournament, while the Ivory Coast sit in second with 3 points, 2 points ahead of Ecuador, who drew 0-0 with Curaçao last night as Curaçao took home their first ever World Cup point. 680 News Time, 12:38. Day 10 of the FIFA World Cup is in the books after 3 matches of Saturday action. 680's Luke Shields has the recap.
8: The FIFA World Cup rolled on Saturday with 3 matches on the docket. It all got going in the Lone Star State as Netherlands took on Sweden at Houston Stadium. This one was all Netherlands all the time as they blow out Sweden 5-1. Then the scene shifted to Toronto Stadium where Germany ran with Ivory Coast. Ivory Coast scored first in the 30th minute, but Germany tied it midway through the second half and took the lead with a goal in added time, and they never looked back as the Germans win it 2-1. The nightcap featured Ecuador and Curaçao in Kansas City. This one ended in a scoreless draw. Canada's next action is on Wednesday when they try to win Group B against Switzerland in Vancouver. I'm Luke Shields.
5: 680 News Time, 12:39. Up next, we'll take a look at the price of the pumps.
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4: 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Not a lot of change. Just the same couple of delays that we had before. And actually, one of them is cleared on the northbound Don Valley Parkway through Don Mills Road. So that lane that was blocked with a collision earlier is now gone near Don Mills. We had a bit of volume around the Pottery Road overpass. It's fully clear now. Not seeing any slowdown through there at all. So we now have a problem-free drive on the Don Valley Parkway northbound and southbound. As you make your way up onto the 401, that looks good as well. Over the 401 ramps and the North 404, all moving very well up into York region. 400 looking good between Barrie and Toronto, both directions. Not seeing any issues on the 427 right now. As for the 401 itself, only one problem still there. That is the eastbound 401 east of Keele in the express collision. Had two left lanes blocked. Now it's just one, and there's very little in terms of any sort of volume delay through there. Just keep your eyes open for that. Again, on the eastbound 401 just past Keele. And actually, now that's completely clear. Just saw the note on that. So good news, nothing blocking any live lanes of traffic on that 401 either direction. Eastbound Lakeshore still shut down at 15th Street for a collision investigation. Northbound Oakdale, north of Jody Avenue. We just have the left lane blocked there. Very minor issue. And we still have a stalled vehicle on the QEW. So this is on the and it just got cleared. So everybody's right on top of everything tonight. Westbound QEW at 3rd Line. That disabled vehicle that was blocking the HOV lane is now gone. All lanes are open. So good news there. No delays on the QEW right now either direction. 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Offer ends July 6th. Your next report in less than 10 minutes. With a forecast now, here's meteorologist Eric Smith.
5: We're going to have a beautiful end to our weekend, and then for Monday, we do have a chance of showers in the morning, so you may need that umbrella. For this morning, though, partly cloudy, low of 13 degrees, and for the rest of the day, high of 23 degrees, lots of sun, so a great day to get out, hit the patio, go for a hike with Dad, and celebrate Father's Day. Low of 15 degrees overnight, and then Monday, chance of showers in the morning and afternoon with a high of 21, but those clouds and rain should clear up for the evening. Your high today is 23.
0: Right now in downtown Toronto, it's 18 degrees under some partly cloudy skies. 680 News Time, 12:43, coming up in just about 60 seconds. We'll take a look back at the top stories this hour and head over to the Sports Center.
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0: It's 18 degrees in downtown Toronto under some partly cloudy skies. Good morning. I'm Logan Libiak. Here are the top stories this hour. The homicide unit is investigating after a shooting.

0: in a downtown apartment building Saturday morning left a woman dead. It happened around 9:30 in the morning at a building on Jarvis. Police have not released any information on a suspect taken into custody just a few hours after the shooting. And a two-vehicle crash in Brampton saw two women die in hospital Saturday. Peel police say it happened at the intersection of Queen Street and Dixie just before 1:30 in the afternoon. Both women were taken to hospital with life-threatening injuries where they later died. 680 News Time, 12:45. Now it's time for sports. Kicking off day 11 of the FIFA World Cup, Japan is taking on Tunisia in Guadalupe, Mexico for the 1,000th World Cup game in the tournament's history. Right now, the Japanese now leading 2-0 thanks to a pair of goals, first from Daichi Kamada in the 4th minute and then a second one in the 31st minute from Ayase Ueda. The game looks like it's just about to head into halftime. 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
1: The FIFA World Cup continued on Saturday with a trio of matches on the schedule. Germany with a dramatic 2-1 win over Ivory Coast at Toronto Stadium. The Dutch dominate Sweden 5-1. And Ecuador and Curaçao ends in a scoreless draw at Kansas City Stadium. Canada's next action is on Wednesday when they take on Switzerland in Vancouver with a chance to win their group. On the diamond, the Blue Jays hang a 3-spot on the board in the 7th before tacking on 5 more in the 8th. And it was this guy who got the scoring going in that frame.
2: 3-2 pitch. And Kirk sends it into left field past the shortstop Swanson on a hard hit ball. The base hit for Kirk is an RBI single. Blue Jays cut the Chicago lead to 5-4.
1: Eric Smith on the call on Sportsnet 590 The Fan for Alejandro Kirk's RBI single, and the Jays continue to pour it on as they come from behind to beat the Cubs 8-6 at historic Wrigley Field. They go for the series win this afternoon with Dylan Cease on the mound at 220 on Sportsnet and 590 The Fan. In the CFL, the Toronto Argonauts got a big day from a number of players, including quarterback Chad Kelly. He threw for 424 yards and 4 touchdowns, and receiver Kevin Mitel had 8 catches for 178 yards as the Argos improved to 1-1 on the season with a 44-24 win over the Red Blacks in Ottawa. And on the Lynx, moving day in the books at Shinnecock Hills as the U.S. Open continued with round 3 action on Saturday. Wyndham Clark, the leader at 7-under par. Corey Connors, the top Canuck. He's tied for 13th at 2-over. Sports at 15 and 45, past every hour or anytime at sportsnet.ca.
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6: You're listening to 680 News Radio. Good morning, I'm Ben House. A Vaughan-based landscaping company has landed itself in some hot water, as former employees say they're still owed wages dating back to last year. Pat Taney with City News has more.
7: Speaker's Corner confirmed the company owned by Ryan Hunter is still operating under the name YLASP.
8: He goes around, he posts up his lawn care signs.
7: According to the order to pay, the investigator said Hunter failed to respond to numerous requests about the claims. While Hunter would not speak with us, he did respond to text messages calling workers who were unpaid, quote, isolated incidents due to unfortunate business problems that occurred largely due to clients not paying on time or at all. He went on to say current workers for him are getting paid. He says he plans to work with the ministry to pay back the money. Workers say if he does not, they won't back down and call on the Ministry of Labor to step up enforcement.
8: It's very frustrating. The ministry has known about these issues. It's not the first time he's been reported to the Ministry of Labor. It's been multiple times. I have no other option of going about it. How am I going to get back my money?
7: Pat Taney, City News.
6: The FIFA Fan Fest has taken over the city, but not all experiences have been positive ones. Fans were left upset after purchasing tickets to yesterday's event, only to realize the festival was not playing the game between the Netherlands and Sweden. City's Alessandra Carnero was there speaking with frustrated fans.
9: know, people came to FanFest to check out that game and hopefully watch it here. It's part of the experience. So when we came in, we had fans who were coming up to us and asking, where's the game? Why is it not airing? So we talked to a couple fans, and here was what they had to say about their frustrations not being able to watch the game when they first got here.
10: Dutch game first, leading up to the German game. We come in, we get the ticket signed, and then we find out that it only shows certain games in a FIFA fan zone, which makes no sense. I've been to Mexico, we've been to Dallas, and all their fan zones appear to show every game. So why would it not, FIFA's own zone, not show their own games? It doesn't make any sense at all to us.
11: We can go out and go find a bar to watch the game,
10: but we can't get
11: back in with our tickets.
9: Well, we reached out to the city of Toronto. We asked them, why is this game not airing? And just a couple of minutes after we reached out to them, the game started playing here at FanFest with a lot of really excited fans.
6: The festival was flooded with thousands of fans to watch the Germany-Ivory Coast game hosted at Toronto Stadium. A new class aims to teach fathers in Manitoba how to style their daughter's hair. Beer and Braids is a two-hour event hosted at a Winnipeg brewery that combines craft beers and bobby pins. Father of three young girls, Curtis Enerson, recently attended a class and says he walked away with new skills and friendships. The concept was introduced in Manitoba's capital earlier this year after the organizers saw a similar idea on social media called Pints and Ponytails Out of England. Traffic and weather together coming up next.
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1: From the 680 Traffic Center, I'm Ben Davey. 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Pretty much a problem-free drive on all of our GTA highways on this early start to your Sunday morning. We have very little volume on the 401 right now, either direction. We had earlier problems in the express on the eastbound 401 near Keele. A crash looks like it's still blocking the left lane. This is just east of Keele, but there's no volume delay through there at all right now. Everybody's getting by. Looks like a smooth drive on the QEW both directions as well. We did have a stalled vehicle on the westbound QEW at 3rd Line blocking the HOV lane. That is gone. No problems on the Gardner Expressway into or out of the downtown. Earlier volume on the northbound Don Valley Parkway through Don Mills is now clear. All lanes are open through there. On the southbound Don Valley Parkway, a smooth drive as well. 427, 410, 400. All checking in is collision-free. All lanes are open. If you do see a traffic problem, we appreciate the update. Star 680, it's a free call on your hands-free wireless device. On city streets, eastbound Lakeshore is blocked at 15th Street. That's for a collision investigation. Northbound Oakdale from north of Jody Avenue, left lane blocked with a collision there, but traffic seems to be getting through okay. Don't sign anything if you've been terminated, fired, or dismissed from your job. 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Your next report in less than 10 minutes with a forecast. Here's Eric Smith.
2: The official start to summer is this morning, and we have a great day for it. Partly cloudy through this morning, low of 13 degrees, but for the rest of the day, our high is going to be 23, lots of sun, so it's a great day to celebrate our fathers and father figures as well. Low of 15 degrees overnight, and then Monday, chance of showers through the morning and afternoon, so definitely keep that rain jacket and umbrella handy. High of 21 for the day. Clouds and rain should clear up for the evening, though. Tuesday, mainly sunny, high of 24 degrees. Northwesterly wind 10 to 20 kilometers an hour sustained, with gusts up to 40 kilometers an hour, so it could be a little bit gusty, and then Wednesday, mix of sun and cloud for the day, high of 24 degrees, and a chance of showers in the evening. Your high today is 23.
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5: You're listening to All News Radio. Good morning, I'm Ben Howes. Ismail Kone is back with his Canadian teammates for the first time since a bad tackle in the second half of Thursday's 6-0 win over Qatar at the World Cup. Don Mitchell with the Canadian Press has more.
6: Canada Soccer released a heartwarming video Saturday morning showing Kone returning to the team hotel after undergoing surgery to repair his broken leg. With a cast on his left leg, Kone exited a van on crutches as teammates clapped, cheered, and chanted Ismail. The 24-year-old from Montreal was stretchered off the field and underwent surgery Thursday night. Canada Soccer said yesterday the operation was successful and that Kone is expected to make a full recovery, though he will miss the remainder of the tournament. Canada can secure first place in Group B Wednesday with a win or draw against Switzerland at Vancouver's BC Place Stadium. Don Mitchell, the Canadian Press.
5: The Argonauts took on the Ottawa Redblacks in Game 2 of the CFL regular season. 680's Randall Fairbairn with the story.
7: The Toronto Argonauts let one get away in their season opener against the Alouettes in Montreal. A fourth quarter meltdown where they were outscored 20-10 led the Larks to a 37-30 win. Week 2 would have the Argonauts facing the Red Blacks in Ottawa, looking for a bounce back to get their record to 500. This one had similar scenarios going for the Argonauts through three quarters as they led 34-16 heading to the fourth. That's as far as the similarities would go. They outscore Ottawa 23-11 in the second half en route to a 44-24 win to move to 1-1. Chad Kelly, 400-plus yards passing with four TDs and four interceptions. Next up, the Argonauts are in Regina to face the Saskatchewan Roughriders on Friday. From the Sports Center, I'm Randolph Fairbairn.
5: A large fire almost completely destroyed a luxury resort in the Dominican Republic on Friday, forcing the evacuation of 1,700 tourists to other hotels. Local media are reporting an Italian tourist died in the fire and several other visitors required medical assistance. The Viva Dominicus Beach by Windham Resort is located in Bayahibe, a popular destination for international tourists on the Dominican Republic's southeastern coast. Authorities say the cause of the blaze is under investigation and that it appeared the fire spread rapidly due to wind and the resort's thatched roof. Your weekend business report coming up next.
8: Rapper and actor Ice Cube's 3-on-3 Basketball League is on its way to becoming a publicly traded company. Big 3 has entered into an agreement with the special purpose acquisition company to take the league public. Ice Cube says this will give fans a new way to benefit from its success.
9: As a fan or as a person who loves basketball, you know, it's hard to be a part of it. 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For us to be the first league to step out there and offer this is right up our alley. We said we was changing the game and we're still doing it.
8: Big 3 owns the franchises in Boston, Chicago, Dallas, and the D.C. area. 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
9: Trust me, you know, they're no harder than dealing with our team owners, so.
8: The ninth season kicked off this weekend. Courtney Donahoe, Bloomberg Radio.
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4: Right now in downtown Toronto, it's 18 degrees under some partly cloudy skies. In Markham, it's 14 degrees and mostly cloudy. In Hamilton, 16 degrees under some mostly clear skies. In Mississauga, 14 degrees under mostly clear skies. And over out in Kitchener, 13 degrees under some clear skies. Your trusted news, 680 News Radio, is CFTR AM Toronto. 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
4: Good morning. This is Sunday, June 21st. Happy Father's Day. I'm Logan Libiak. Here's what's making news right now. A woman is dead and a man is in custody after a shooting at an apartment downtown Saturday morning. Two women are dead following a two-vehicle crash in Brampton yesterday afternoon. J.D. Vance is off to Europe for talks with Iran after the nation says it closed the Strait of Hormuz in response to Israel's actions in Lebanon. And it's looking like a gorgeous day on the weather front as we officially welcome the start of summer. A full recap of Day 10 at the FIFA World Cup. The Blue Jays erase a five-run deficit and beat the Cubs in Chicago, and the Argos win their first game of the season over Ottawa Sports at 15. 680 News Time 101, time for Rogers Xfinity Internet, traffic and weather together on the ones. Here's Ben Davey.
6: Very little to talk about, Logan, because there's almost nothing happening on our GTA highways. Road conditions are in excellent shape. It is a problem-free drive. Earlier issues on the eastbound 401 near Keele, long gone. No volume delay through there at all. Westbound 401 has been wide open for a long time as well. Smooth sailing from Durham all the way up towards Milton. If you're concerned about the 401 between the sixes, there's no overnight construction there. QED also moving very well into and out of the city. Looking at the 427, that looks good south to Etobicoke and north to Vaughan. Earlier problems at the DVP near Don Mills are gone as well, so it's a smooth drive into and out of the downtown. If you are on the westbound 401, we do have some long-term ongoing construction, so we'll run through that real quick. West 401 west of White's to beyond Port Union in the collectors. Far left lane taken out for long-term road work. Approaching Port Union, the express is now to two lanes from three from west of White's Road. You may find a little bit of juggling through there as far as lanes go. Approaching Port Union, the transfers to the collectors are down to a single lane, so keep that in mind as well. Shouldn't cause you anything in terms of delays at this hour of the morning. We do have some lanes closed on the westbound 407. Again, not an issue. Volume is so light, but approaching Jane, we do have the three far right lanes blocked there. We had a street festival in Markham, north and southbound Main. Main Street in Markham was closed from Highway 7 to Bullock. That has reopened. That was only closed until midnight, so they've reopened. That shouldn't be a problem for your Sunday morning drive at all. A couple minor issues on city streets. Eastbound Lakeshore at 15th closed for a collision. Northbound Oakdale, north of Jody Avenue, we just have the left lane blocked there because of a collision earlier this evening. Your next report is in less than 10 minutes. Now with the forecast, here's Eric Smith.
7: We're going to be partly cloudy through this morning, low of 13 degrees. And for the rest of the day on Father's Day, it's going to be a beautiful day. High of 23 degrees, mainly sunny skies. Do get some cloud cover into the evening and overnight with a low of 15, but overall, a fantastic day to celebrate outside. Your high today is 23.
4: Right now, in downtown Toronto, it's 18 degrees under some partly cloudy skies. 680 News Time, 103. Toronto police are investigating after a woman was shot and killed in a downtown apartment Saturday morning. David Zura with City News has the latest from the scene.
8: According to Toronto Police, they received the call around 9:30 in the morning from this large residential tower at 251 Jarvis. When they arrived, they found the victim, a woman suffering from an apparent gunshot wound. Life-saving measures were performed, and she was transported to hospital with critical life-threatening injuries. However, a short time later, she was pronounced dead.
9: I can't confirm at this time, but this is now a homicide, and the Homicide and Missing Persons Unit has taken care of the investigation.
8: Because investigators are still working to find the next of kin, no identifying information about the victim has been shared. Police also declining to provide any information about a male suspect who, according to police, was arrested some distance away a few hours later. David Zura, City News, Toronto.
4: A two-vehicle crash in Brampton Saturday afternoon.

0: has claimed the life of a second woman. Peel police say the crash occurred at the intersection of Queen Street East and Dixie Road shortly before 1:30 this afternoon. Saturday afternoon, two women were rushed to hospital where a woman in her 80s succumbed to her injuries, and now a second adult woman has been pronounced dead. The women were driving in the same SUV at the time of the crash, and a man was also taken to hospital with non-life-threatening injuries. The Major Collision Bureau is investigating, and anyone who witnessed the crash is asked to come forward. U.S. President J.D. Vance is on his way to Switzerland and continue talks with Iran. It comes as the country says it's closed the Strait of Hormuz because of Israel's actions in Lebanon. ABC's Britt Klenet is in Jerusalem.
1: Both sides showing a lack of restraint, the fighting threatening to upend those peace talks between the U.S. and Iran. Iran's foreign ministry saying the U.S. is not fulfilling its commitment to the memorandum to compel Israel to stop its attacks on Lebanon. All eyes now on President Trump to see what pressure can be applied to Israel and the focus on Lebanon as a pressure valve where this whole deal could unravel.
0: Just hours after a ceasefire was announced between Hezbollah and Israel, strikes hit Lebanon, killing at least 16 people. 680 News Time, 105. It's here. After a cold winter and a rainy spring, the summertime has arrived. The summer solstice occurs this morning just before 4:30 and will officially mark the start of the season. It also means that today will be the longest day and shortest night of the calendar year, so be sure to enjoy those sunlight hours that you got today. It's looking like a gorgeous start to the summer as well today, as we've got a high of 23 degrees and sunny skies across Toronto in the forecast. 680 News Time, 106. We continue to follow breaking news in Brampton, where Peel police say a person is fighting for their life at a trauma center following a single vehicle crash. They say it happened shortly before 9 last night in the area of Howden Boulevard and Lime Ridge Drive near Queen Street East and Dixie Road. Police have closed Howden Boulevard in both directions from Vauden Street to Leander Street for the investigation. They ask that you use alternate routes. Toronto's ombudsman is raising concerns about how the TTC phased out tokens and tickets. They say riders weren't properly consulted before the change. Brandon Rowe with City News reports.
2: The TTC first announced in 2024 that it would phase out tokens and tickets. A new ombudsman report says the transit agency failed to fully assess how the move would affect riders and did not adequately consult the public. The report makes 8 recommendations, including more transparency around fare decisions and better public reporting.
0: A report heard by the TTC in 2024 claimed that there were around 6.7 million tokens and 573 tickets, with a collective estimated worth of $24 million in circulation. A man is in hospital following a crash in Etobicoke Saturday. Toronto police say fire crews extricated the driver from a car that had flipped over following a collision. It happened at Lakeshore Boulevard West and 15th Street shortly after 8:15 last night. Police say the vehicle knocked over a pole before flipping over. The male driver was taken to hospital with non-life-threatening injuries, and police say repairs are being made to the knocked-down pole and overhead wires. All westbound lanes of Lakeshore West remained closed. 2 in 5 Canadians will face a cancer diagnosis in their lifetime. For some, just being able to celebrate Father's Day is a milestone. 680's Simon Bennett has more on a special fundraiser for cancer research.
3: It's the 13th annual Princess Margaret Cancer Foundation Journey, an at-your-own-pace walk or run starting at Varsity Stadium. Mark Finnich faced his own battle, finishing treatment of testicular cancer on Christmas Eve 2024. He owes everything to the organization.
4: Every time I pass that place, I want to drop to one knee, kind of kiss my hand and touch the ground in front of that hospital. But from the treatment I received there to the work that they do and just walking around within those four walls, you can see how many people rely on the kind of care and the kind of help that they offer.
3: Those participating today will actually walk by the hospital as part of the journey. One of 6 signature fundraisers for the PMCF. You can help the cause at pmcfjourney.ca. I'm Simon Bennett.
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0: Now the News Radio Toronto gas price update. Enpro says the price did not change at midnight, holding at $1.62.9 a liter at most GTA stations. Traffic and weather together on the ones coming up next for you. 680 News Time 110.
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0: 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Traffic and weather together on the ones. Here's Ben Davey.
12: Thank you, Logan, sir. One of the nice things about doing traffic at hours like this, volume is so light that a lot of these problems get cleared away before we can even report them. And that just happened on the eastbound 401 in the transfers to the express at Dixie. We had a stalled vehicle blocking the right lane there. They got that cleared in 6 minutes, it looks like. So no problem at all on that 401 eastbound through that stretch. Needless to say, 401 is wide open right now, both directions across Toronto. No collisions, no lanes blocked that we're aware of, and road conditions in excellent shape. Checking the 404 out of York Region, that is a smooth drive right now over the 401 ramps and onto the Don Valley Parkway. That is a problem-free drive. North 404, just remembered, Aurora, north of Bloomington, we do have the far right lane taken out for long-term bridge construction, but no major delay there as a result at this hour. If you're on the southbound 400 south of Rutherford, we have lane realignment through there, but no delay there either. Westbound 401 with some long-term construction west of White's to be on Port Union in the collectors. Left lane taken out there for long-term road work. Then approaching Port Union, the express is down to 2 lanes from 3. And approaching Port Union, the transfers to the collectors are down to a single lane. Westbound 407 moving very well, but we do have 3 left lanes blocked approaching Jane. That's construction, and those lanes will be blocked until Monday. The northbound Dorval ramp to the eastbound QEW is closed, and lane realignment on that eastbound QEW east of Dorval. So watch those pavement markings carefully through there. On city streets, just a couple of ongoing issues. Eastbound Lakeshore at 15th Street closed for a collision investigation. Northbound Oakdale has the left lane blocked north of Jody Avenue. Your next report is in less than 10 minutes with your forecast, Eric Smith.
13: 13 degrees is your low through this morning with partly cloudy skies. And for the rest of the day, it's going to be a beautiful day. High of 23 degrees, mainly sunny skies. So it'd be a great day if you want to celebrate your fathers and father figures outside. Low of 15 degrees overnight with some clouds. And then for Monday, we do have a chance to shower through the morning and afternoon. So definitely have that rain jacket handy. High of 21, so a little bit below seasonal, but very comfortable. And those clouds and rain should clear up for the evening. Your high today is 23.
0: Right now in downtown Toronto, it's 18 degrees under some partly cloudy skies. 680 News Time 113. Coming up next, a recap of the top stories this hour and sports.
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0: It's 18 degrees in downtown Toronto right now under some partly cloudy skies. Good morning. I'm Logan Lidiak. Here are the top stories this hour. Toronto police are investigating the city's latest homicide after a woman was shot and killed in a downtown apartment building Saturday morning. The identity of the victim has not been released, and police have not given out any information on a suspect taken into custody hours after the shooting. And two women are dead after a two-vehicle crash in Brampton Saturday afternoon. Police say it happened just after 1:30, and both the women were taken to hospital in critical condition, where they later died. An investigation into the crash is ongoing. 680 News Time, 1:15. Now it's time for sports. Kicking off day 11 of the FIFA World Cup, Japan is taking on Tunisia in Guadalupe, Mexico for the 1,000th World Cup game in the tournament's history. Japan currently lead 2-0 in the 55th minute, thanks to a 4th-minute goal from Daichi Kamada and a 31st-minute goal from Ayase Ueda. 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
18: There were three games on the Saturday schedule at the FIFA World Cup as Germany scores an added time to take down Ivory Coast 2-1 at Toronto Stadium. The Netherlands 5-1 winners over Sweden, and Ecuador and Curaçao play to a scoreless draw in Kansas City. Canada off until Wednesday when they try to win Group B against Switzerland in Vancouver. On the diamond, the Blue Jays bounced back in a big way in Game 2 of their three-game set with the Cubs in Chicago. The Jays went down 5-0 before scoring three runs in the 7th and five more in the 8th, thanks in part to this big swing from Kazuma Okamoto.
22: The 2-1 pitch, and Okamoto gets underneath it, sends it on a solid ride out to left field. It's into the stands. Kazuma Okamoto launches a three-run bomb, and the Blue Jays have taken an 8-5 lead at Wrigley.
18: Eric Smith on the call on Sportsnet 590 The Fan for Okamoto's three-run long ball in the 8th to help power the Jays past the Cubs 8-6. They'll go for the series win today at 2:20 on Sportsnet and Sportsnet 590 The Fan. On the gridiron, the Argos grab their first win of the season as they take care of the Ottawa Redblacks 44-24 in the nation's capital. And in golf, round 3 of the U.S. Open is history from Shinnecock Hills Golf Club in New York. Wyndham Clark leads by 6 shots. He's at 7 under par. Corey Connors is the top Canadian. He's tied for 13th at 2 over. Sports at 15 and 45, past every hour or anytime at sportsnet.ca.
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32: 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Good morning, I'm Ben House. Former employees of a snow removal and landscaping company are hoping recent developments will lead them to finally getting paid. Pat Taney with City News has more.
33: Back in January, Speaker's Corner first told you about workers of a Vaughan-based company called Grass Guys and Snow Pros Limited who say they were owed back pay.
34: How much are you owed?
35: I'm owed about $3,000.
34: How much are you owed?
35: About $2,000.
33: When this story aired, the owner told us he would be selling assets to pay back those workers. Today, many of them, like Luis Contreras, say that still hasn't happened.
34: What do we have here?
36: Well, I have a notice of payment from the Ministry of Labor.
33: In that notice, the employment standards officer who investigated determined Contreras is owed more than $4,000. He's not alone. The ministry says they've investigated 11 other complaints about this company regarding back pay of other amounts.
32: The company, owned by Ryan Hunter, is still operating under the name YLASP. Hunter has called the incidents of unpaid employees isolated incidents. A federal judge has rejected former President Joe Biden's attempt to block the Trump administration from releasing recordings to a conservative group that he made with a ghostwriter.
2: Judge Dabney Friedrich says the public interest in the material outweighed whatever privacy rights Biden has. But she put her ruling on hold for up to 3 weeks so the former president can appeal. Republicans in Congress demanded the recordings after a special counsel declined to file charges against Biden over whether he improperly had classified documents in his possession. The Heritage Foundation formally requested the recordings and transcripts from 2016 and 17. I'm ABC's Chuck Sievertson.
32: As summer creeps around the corner, so do pesky mosquitoes. ABC's Stephen Kaufman shares some tips on how to keep those annoying bugs away.
3: Preventing mosquitoes from considering you a target this summer is just a matter of knowing how. In fact, it's a breeze.
4: Mosquitoes are very light flyers. Any amount of turbulent air, if the ceiling fan, desk fan, the mosquitoes can't fly through it.
3: The Cleveland Clinic's Dr. Christopher Bozzoli suggests ridding your surroundings of standing water.
4: Mosquitoes need still water to reproduce.
3: And don't forget bug repellent with a 20% concentration, as well as protective clothing. Stephen Kaufman, ABC News.
32: Is there anything more important than your hockey team winning the Stanley Cup? This couple of Carolina Hurricanes fans say no. Not even their wedding takes priority.
5: Angela and Henry cheered on the Canes for their first date.
6: 6-2-0-2-6.
5: The perfect date for their wedding until Game 6 in the Stanley Cup Final. When the Canes won the game and clinched the title,
7: we called all of our family members and we told them we're pushing the time back to 6 o'clock.
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7: All of our close friends and family know we like hockey, we love the Canes, so they didn't, there was no pushback from our family.
5: This couple says the huge win was meant to be like their love story.
32: That's Jamise Price from ABC affiliate WTVD reporting. Traffic and weather together next.
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11: From the 680 Traffic Center, I'm Ben Davey. Only one new problem since we spoke last is on the westbound 401 in the express at Trafalgar. We have a stalled vehicle there blocking the right lane. Not seeing any volume build up through there right now, fortunately. So a smooth drive right now on that 401 both directions. No problems as you make your way east out to Durham. Westbound 401 looking good all the way out to Milton. 410 also a problem-free drive through Brampton. If you're on the 400, we do have long-term lane realignment south of Rutherford Road. That's not slowing down traffic at all at this hour. Westbound 407 approaching Jane. We do have three far right lanes blocked with construction, so keep that in mind if you're heading through Vaughan. You will find those lanes blocked until Monday. And some long-term construction on the westbound 401 west of Whites to beyond Port Union in the collectors. Far left lane taken out. Approaching Port Union in the express, it's down to two lanes from three. And approaching Port Union, the transfers to the collectors are down to a single lane. That's long-term construction as well. Your next report is in less than 10 minutes with your extended forecast now. Here's Eric Smith.
12: The first half of our work week is looking great. Very comfortable temperatures right around that seasonal mark of 24. Partly cloudy through this morning with a low of 13. And then for the rest of the day, I have 23 with lots of sun. So a great day to celebrate our fathers and father figures outside. Low of 15 degrees. Then Monday, chance of showers in the morning and afternoon. So keep that rain jacket handy. High of 21. Should clear up for us later in the evening, though, and a low of 14 overnight. And then Tuesday, gorgeous day. Mainly sunny. High of 24 degrees. A little bit of a northwesterly wind. And Wednesday, we're going to start with a mix of sun and cloud with a high of 24. So very nice, but a chance of showers into the evening. Your high today is 23.
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32: You're listening to All News Radio. Good morning. I'm Ben House. U.S. President Donald Trump is blaming the state of the reflecting pool on the National Mall on vandalism. Donna Warder with the Associated Press has more.
1: The algae is back.
6: Exactly, and it's probably never going to go away, regardless of who's president and who's pushing.
9: Yes, not only is there algae in the reflecting pool on the National Mall, but the blue paint at the bottom of the pool that President Donald Trump had ordered is peeling. And without any details to substantiate his claim, Trump is now alleging that someone damaged the reflecting pool intentionally. Trump posted on social media Friday night, "We've had some real problems with vandalism at the beautiful reflecting pool." The Washington Post reported that park police officers did arrest someone Friday who they say was peeling paint from the pool, but that doesn't explain the clouds of algae and green water and large areas of loose blue paint. More than $14 million was spent on rehabbing the reflecting pool for the coming America 250 celebrations. Donna Warder, Washington.
32: In the UK, an investigation is underway north of London after two trains collided, killing a train driver and injuring dozens of others.
14: We know from authorities that one train crashed into the back of the other one, but it's unclear why that train didn't stop. And investigators will do interviews and look at any CCTV footage that might help them answer the questions about this deadly crash.
32: That was ABC News foreign correspondent Marcus Moore reporting. A fun day at an amusement park outside New York City turns into a nightmare for people stuck on a ride for hours, several stories above the ground on Friday. A parent who wished to remain anonymous spoke out as firefighters rescued her daughter and other children stuck on the Wave Twister at Adventureland in Farmingdale, New York.
15: You see some of the kids that are like in grimacing from being in physical pain, from being dangled and, you know, like forced to like sit like that.
32: Suffolk County Police said no injuries had been reported. Traffic and weather together next.
16: Amazon is in talks to sell its custom-made artificial intelligence chips for use in other companies' data centers, a move that would cut into NVIDIA's dominance. Amazon's AI chief says the company's begun discussions with potential customers but declined to name them and views AI infrastructure as rapidly evolving. The third version of Amazon's AI accelerator, Trainium, is largely sold out, and there's already strong interest in a fourth version expected to debut next year. Meanwhile, a new iPhone Air is apparently in the works. Sources tell Bloomberg Apple is preparing a second-generation iPhone Air for spring 2027. Current prototypes add a second rear camera for ultra-wide-angle photography, and Apple's also working to improve the battery life. Apple sees the camera system and battery life as two of the biggest opportunities for updating the Air. Anthropic says it's joining Frontier, a collective dedicated to carbon removal. The artificial intelligence company's $915 million commitment doubles the size of the carbon removal organization. Frontier was founded by companies like Google, but Anthropic is the first big AI company to sign on as it tries to offset its carbon footprint. A new survey reveals most Americans are not too keen on AI. Pew Research reports only 16% of Americans think AI will have a positive impact on society over the next 20 years. Young people have an even dimmer view, with only 14% seeing AI as a force for good. Erica Herskowitz, Bloomberg Radio.
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4: 680 News Time 129. It was a close one, but at the third FIFA World Cup game in Toronto, as an underdog African nation took on one of Europe's strongest squads. Brandon Chogri with City News has more.
18: Nail-biter of a match here at Toronto Stadium. Germany just beating Ivory Coast with an incredible stoppage time winner. I've got three words to describe Toronto Stadium. Loud, loud, loud. 43,000 plus inside the stadium, and it felt like even more.
22: They said 43,000, 44,000, but it sounded like 80. It was awesome. It was a great environment. It was really cool. My first World Cup game, so it was a great time.
23: It was amazing, man. It was a great experience, great atmosphere. We loved it. We want more soccer in Canada.
18: Ivory Coast fans leaving this one disappointed. So close to pulling off the upset over the ninth-ranked Germans, but they just couldn't hold on to keep pace with their Group E rivals.
4: Germany now moved to first in the group with 6 points as they remain undefeated. 680 News Time, 130.
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4: Good morning. This is Sunday, June 21st. Happy Father's Day. I'm Logan Libiak. Here's what's making news right now. The city's latest homicide saw a man taken into custody and a woman shot and killed in a downtown apartment Saturday. A two-vehicle crash in Brampton yesterday saw two women taken to hospital, both later dying there. A U.S.-Iran ceasefire could be falling apart, but this time Iran pointing the blame toward Israel as fighting continues in Lebanon. And after a cold and snowy winter before a cool and wet spring, the summer has officially arrived.
25: We'll recap the three-game Saturday slate at the FIFA World Cup. The Blue Jays even their series with the Cubs in Chicago, and Wyndham Clark takes a big lead in the final round at the U.S. Open. Sports at 45.
4: 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Traffic and weather together on the ones. Here's Ben Davey.
26: Hey, good morning. Not a lot going on in Toronto right now, Logan. So let's look outside the GTA. We do have a ramp closed off the Toronto-bound QEW. It's the ramp to 50 Road, which is between Grimsby and Hamilton. That ramp completely shut down because of a collision. And then north of the GTA, southbound Highway 11 has the left lane closed approaching the 411 merge. So again, that's southbound Highway 11. We're not seeing any volume delay through there, so if we do see volume start to build up, we'll mention that lane closure again. But for now, looks like everybody's getting through there just fine. Other than that, everything is in great shape in Toronto. 404 DVP combo moving at an excellent pace right now. Gardner Expressway, a smooth drive into and out of the downtown. And the 401 also looks good both directions as well. We did have an issue on the westbound 401 at Trafalgar in the express. There was a stalled vehicle there that got cleared quite quickly. No issue there at all that we can see. If you're traveling on the 407, we do have some construction westbound approaching Jane. Three right lanes are blocked through there for construction until Monday. That's not a volume concern, however. And on the northbound 404 north of Bloomington, we do have the far right lane taken out for some long-term bridge construction. On city streets, eastbound Lakeshore closed at 15th Street because of a collision that happened 3 or 4 hours ago, so you'll be detoured around there for now. Northbound Oakdale, just north of Jody Avenue, the left lane there is blocked because of a crash. Your next report in less than 10 minutes with the forecast. Here's Eric Smith.
12: 13 degrees your low for this morning, partly cloudy skies. And then for the rest of the day on Father's Day and the official start of summer, it's going to be phenomenal. High of 23 degrees, right around that seasonal temperature of 24. So very comfortable, not too hot, not too cold, with lots of sun. Low of 15 overnight and some clouds. Your high today is 23.
4: Right now in downtown Toronto, it's 17 degrees under some partly cloudy skies. 680 News Time, 133. A woman is dead following a shooting at an apartment downtown Saturday morning. A suspect has been arrested and taken into custody. City's David Zura has more from the scene.
3: Toronto police have confirmed one woman has died following a gunshot wound. Police telling us they received that call in the mid-morning around 9:30 a.m. in the area of Dundas and Jarvis. The woman was rushed to hospital where she was pronounced dead. Police confirming that for us at a press conference.
5: All I can tell you about the victim is that she is an adult female.
3: Now, because next of kin have not been notified, we are being told no identifying information about the victim is being shared at this point. We did have a chance to speak with some neighbors who were either Airbnb-ing in the building or living in the building. They told us they usually feel safe and are feeling shaken after this incident.
23: I feel like it would have happened somewhere like two floors below or above, because I could literally hear people yell, scream, and do all sorts of things.
4: Toronto police are looking for any information during their ongoing investigation. One person is dead following a two-vehicle crash in Brampton Saturday. Peel police say it happened at the intersection of Queen Street East and Dixie just before 1:30 in the afternoon. Two adults were taken to a nearby hospital in critical condition, both of them later being pronounced dead. Police also say a man was taken to hospital from the scene with non-life-threatening injuries. Investigators are asking anyone who witnessed the crash to come forward. The U.S. ceasefire with Iran is under threat of unraveling over continued fighting in Lebanon. ABC foreign correspondent Britt Klenet reports from Jerusalem.
6: What we are seeing in southern Lebanon is a ceasefire in name only between Israel and Iran-backed Hezbollah. It was announced on Friday, but within just hours, Israel was pounding southern Lebanon yet again. Authorities saying at least 16 people killed, more than a dozen wounded. Israel saying it targeted Hezbollah positions in response to incoming fire. Hezbollah accusing Israel of striking first.
4: Iran says it's shut down the Strait of Hormuz due to Israel's actions within Lebanon. 680 News Time, 1:35. Do you feel that in the air this morning?
7: You can feel it in the streets on a day like this day. It feels like summer.
4: Yes, the summer has arrived. This morning, just before 4:30, marks the summer solstice and the beginning of the warm and sunny season. That's not all, though. As a result of the solstice, today will be the longest day and shortest night of the calendar year. It's looking like the weather is agreeing with the season today as well. Eric Smith telling us it'll be a high of 23 under sunny skies in Toronto today. So it looks like it will be the perfect conditions to get out there and enjoy a day full of more sunshine than any other this year. 680 News Time, 1:36. We continue to follow breaking news from Peel Police, who say a person has been rushed to a trauma center in life-threatening condition following a single vehicle crash in Brampton. Police say it happened at Howden Boulevard and Lime Ridge Drive. That's near Queen Street East and Dixie Road, where that other collision happened earlier yesterday afternoon. This one happening just before 9 o'clock last night. Howden Boulevard was closed in both directions from Vauden Street to Leander Street. However, the roads have just recently reopened. A home in Chinatown was shot at early Saturday morning. Brandon Rowe with City News reports.
8: Toronto police are investigating near the Baldwin and Beverly Streets area after shots were fired at a home just before 4:30. Officers say they found damage to a home in the area. No injuries were reported.
4: Police are asking anyone with information to come forward. The investigation is ongoing. Police say a collision resulted in a car flipping over in Etobicoke Saturday evening. It happened at Lakeshore Boulevard West and 15th Street shortly after 8:15. Police say the vehicle knocked over a pole before flipping over. They say Toronto Fire extricated one person trapped inside the vehicle. They were taken to hospital with serious but non-life-threatening injuries. Police say crews are on scene to repair overhead wires and the knocked-down pole, as all westbound lanes remain closed on Lakeshore West at 15th Street. 680 News Time, 1:38. Lots of big music is coming to Toronto this week. 680's Scott Burnett has your concert rundown.
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9: Heavy hitters from down under, Australian rockers Wolf Mother are at History in the Beaches on Wednesday night.
11: You just slip out the back, Jack. 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
9: 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See you out there. I'm Scott Burnett.
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13: Hi, this is Dan Shulman. 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
4: Now the News Radio Toronto gas price update. Enpro says the price did not change at midnight, holding at $1.62.9 a liter at most GTA stations. Up next, we'll have traffic and weather.

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3: 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Traffic and weather together on the ones. Here's Ben Davey.
4: Hey Logan, not a lot going on. We did have a police investigation on the 403. Eastbound 403 at Highway 6 North just had the right lane and shoulder closed with police on scene. They got that clear quickly. So if you saw that, it's no issue at all. And it's definitely no issue for you if you've driven past that area now. Westbound 407 approaching Jane. Three left lanes blocked with construction. There's no volume on the 407 at all right now. 401 wide open both directions across the city. We do have long-term construction westbound 401 west of White's to be on Port Union in the collector's left lane taken out for long-term road work. Approaching Port Union, the express is down to two lanes from three. And approaching Port Union, the transfers to the collector's down to a single lane for long-term construction. No problems at all on the 404 DVP combo. North 404, though, north of Bloomington does have the right lane out for long-term bridge construction. Southbound 400, south of Rutherford Road, we do have some lane realignment, but that's not a concern at this hour in terms of volume. Delays. Looks like one new problem just came in. Oh, this is a big one. Eastbound 401 at Dixon Martin Grove. Four left lanes blocked with a collision. This literally just came in seconds ago. Already seeing a short but very heavy delay just past Dixon. So this is east of the Dixon Martin Grove ramp. So right now, four left lanes blocked, eastbound 401. We'll keep watching that. Right now, it clears past Kipling. We do have some emergency vehicles there already. That's good to see. And looks like traffic is just squeezing by using the far right lane only. So keep that in mind on the eastbound 401. That's the only thing we got on the go right now. If you do see a traffic problem, you can inform us by calling us anytime from your hands-free device at Star 680. It is a toll-free call. Your next report in less than 10 minutes with the forecast now. Here's Eric Smith.
5: We're going to have a beautiful end to our weekend, and then for Monday, we do have a chance of showers in the morning, so you may need that umbrella. For this morning, though, partly cloudy, low of 13 degrees, and for the rest of the day, high of 23 degrees, lots of sun, so a great day to get out, hit the patio, go for a hike with Dad, and celebrate Father's Day. Low of 15 degrees overnight, and then Monday, chance of showers in the morning and afternoon with a high of 21, but those clouds and rain should clear up for the evening. Your high today is 23.
6: Right now in downtown Toronto, it's 17 degrees under some partly cloudy skies. 680 News Time, 143. Coming up next, we'll have a recap of the top stories this hour and sports.
7: Wow, it's late. 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
10: It's raining, it's pouring. Your sump pump is snoring. 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And the water in your basement is rising. 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
6: It's 17 degrees in downtown Toronto right now under some partly cloudy skies. Good morning and happy Father's Day. I'm Logan Libiak. Here are the top stories this hour. The homicide unit is investigating after a shooting in a downtown apartment building Saturday morning left a woman dead. It happened around 9:30 in the morning at a building on Jarvis. Police have not released any information on a suspect that was taken into custody a few hours after the shooting. And a two-vehicle crash in Brampton saw two women die in hospital Saturday. Peel police say it happened at the intersection of Queen Street East and Dixie just before 1:30 in the afternoon. Both women were taken to hospital with life-threatening injuries, where they later died. 680 News Time, 145. Now it's time for sports.

0: Kicking off day 11 of the FIFA World Cup, Japan is taking on Tunisia in Guadalupe, Mexico for the 1,000th World Cup game in history. Right now, the Japanese leading 4-0. They kick things off with a goal from Daichi Kamada, and then Ayase Ueda scored in the 31st minute. Junya Ito got things started for them in the second half with a 69th minute goal, and Ueda just added a second one to his tally in the 83rd minute with a header. Now with the rest of our coverage from Sportsnet 590, the fan Luke Shields.
1: The FIFA World Cup continued on Saturday with a trio of matches on the schedule. Germany with a dramatic 2-1 win over Ivory Coast at Toronto Stadium. The Dutch dominate Sweden 5-1, and Ecuador and Curaçao ends in a scoreless draw at Kansas City Stadium. Canada's next action is on Wednesday when they take on Switzerland in Vancouver with a chance to win their group. On the diamond, the Blue Jays hang a 3-spot on the board in the 7th before tacking on 5 more in the 8th, and it was this guy who got the scoring going in that frame.
2: 3-2 pitch, and Kirk sends it into left field past the shortstop Swanson on a hard hit ball. The base hit for Kirk is an RBI single. Blue Jays cut the Chicago lead to 5-4.
1: Eric Smith on the call on Sportsnet 590 The Fan for Alejandro Kirk's RBI single, and the Jays continue to pour it on as they come from behind to beat the Cubs 8-6 at historic Wrigley Field. They go for the series win this afternoon with Dylan Cease on the mound at 220 on Sportsnet and 590 The Fan. In the CFL, the Toronto Argonauts got a big day from a number of players, including quarterback Chad Kelly. He threw for 424 yards and 4 touchdowns, and receiver Kevin Mitel had 8 catches for 178 yards as the Argos improved to 1-1 in the season with a 44-24 win over the Red Blacks in Ottawa. And on the Lynx, moving day in the books at Shinnecock Hills as the U.S. Open continued with round 3 action on Saturday. Wyndham Clark, the leader at 7-under par. Corey Connors, the top Canuck. He's tied for 13th at 2-over. Sports at 15 and 45, past every hour or anytime at sportsnet.ca.
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6: You're listening to 680 News Radio. Good morning, I'm Ben Howes. A Vaughan-based landscaping company has landed itself in some hot water, as former employees say they're still owed wages dating back to last year. Pat Taney with City News has more.
7: Speaker's Corner confirmed the company owned by Ryan Hunter is still operating under the name YLASP.
8: He goes around, he posts up his lawn care signs.
7: According to the order to pay, the investigator said Hunter failed to respond to numerous requests about the claims. While Hunter would not speak with us, he did respond to text messages calling workers who were unpaid, quote, isolated incidents due to unfortunate business problems that occurred largely due to clients not paying on time or at all. He went on to say current workers for him are getting paid. He says he plans to work with the ministry to pay back the money. Workers say if he does not, they won't back down and call on the Ministry of Labor to step up enforcement.
8: It's very frustrating. The ministry has known about these issues. It's not the first time he's been reported to the Ministry of Labor. It's been multiple times. I have no other option of going about it. How am I going to get back my money?
7: Pat Taney, City News.
6: The FIFA Fan Fest has taken over the city, but not all experiences have been positive ones. Fans were left upset after purchasing tickets to yesterday's event, only to realize the festival was not playing the game between the Netherlands and Sweden. City's Alessandra Carnero was there speaking with frustrated fans.
9: You know, people came to FanFest to check out that game and hopefully watch it here. It's part of the experience. So when we came in, we had fans who were coming up to us and asking, where's the game? Why is it not airing? So we talked to a couple fans, and here is what they had to say about their frustrations not being able to watch the game when they first got here.
10: Dutch game first, leading up to the German game. We come in, we get the ticket signed, and then we find out that they only show certain games in a FIFA fan zone. which makes no sense. I've been to Mexico, we've been to Dallas, and all their fan zones appear to show every game. So why would it not, FIFA's own zone, not show their own games? It doesn't make any sense at all to us.
11: We can go out and go find a bar to watch the game,
10: but we can't get back in
11: with our tickets.
9: Well, we reached out to the city of Toronto. We asked them, why is this game not airing? And just a couple of minutes after we reached out to them, the game started playing here at FanFest with a lot of really excited fans.
6: The festival was flooded with thousands of fans to watch the Germany-Ivory Coast game hosted at Toronto Stadium. A new class aims to teach fathers in Manitoba how to style their daughter's hair. Beer and Braids is a two-hour event hosted at a Winnipeg brewery that combines craft beers and bobby pins. Father of three young girls, Curtis Enerson, recently attended a class and says he walked away with new skills and friendships. The concept was introduced in Manitoba's capital earlier this year after the organizers saw a similar idea on social media called Pints and Ponytails out of England. Traffic and weather together coming up next.
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26: From the 680 Traffic Center, I'm Ben Davey. One big problem that we're watching here in the studios on our MTO Compass cameras is on the eastbound 401 east of Dixon. We have four left lanes blocked. Serious crash. Looks like several vehicles were involved. Emergency crews have just arrived, and already there's a short but very heavy delay just past Dixon getting through there. Once you get the other side of Kipling, you're fine. But please approach that with caution, as we do have a bit of a buildup through there already. We'll keep an eye on that for you and see how quickly they can reopen some of those four lanes. But for now, it looks like traffic is really jamming up. Westbound 401 west of White's to beyond Port Union. We do have construction happening through there in the collectors. The far left lane is blocked. Approaching Port Union, the express transfers are down to two lanes from three. And the westbound 407 approaching Jane has three right lanes blocked with construction. No volume delays through there at all, though. Northbound Dorval ramp to the Toronto-bound QEW still closed for long-term road work. And on city streets, eastbound Lakeshore closed at 15th, as you've been hearing Logan report. That is shut down for a collision investigation. Northbound Oakdale, north of Jody Avenue. We do have just the left lane there blocked for a collision investigation as well. Your next report in less than 10 minutes with a forecast now. Here's meteorologist Eric Smith.
27: The official start to summer is this morning, and we have a great day for it. Partly cloudy through this morning, low of 13 degrees, but for the rest of the day, our high is going to be 23, lots of sun. So it's a great day to celebrate our fathers and father figures as well. Low of 15 degrees overnight, and then Monday, chance of showers through the morning and afternoon, so definitely keep that rain jacket and umbrella handy. High of 21 for the day. Clouds and rain should clear up for the evening, though. Tuesday, mainly sunny, high of 24 degrees. Northwesterly wind 10 to 20 kilometers an hour sustained, with gusts up to 40 kilometers an hour, so it could be a little bit gusty. And then Wednesday, mix of sun and cloud for the day, high of 24 degrees, and a chance showers in the evening. Your high today is 23.
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6: You're listening to All News Radio. Good morning, I'm Ben Howes. Ismail Kone is back with his Canadian teammates for the first time since a bad tackle in the second half of Thursday's 6-0 win over Qatar at the World Cup. Don Mitchell with the Canadian Press has more.
0: Canada Soccer released a heartwarming video Saturday morning showing Kone returning to the team hotel after undergoing surgery to repair his broken leg. With a cast on his left leg, Kone exited a van on crutches as teammates clapped, cheered, and chanted Ismail. The 24-year-old from Montreal was stretchered off the field and underwent surgery Thursday night. Canada Soccer said yesterday the operation was successful and that Kone is expected to make a full recovery, though he will miss the remainder of the tournament. Canada can secure first place in Group B Wednesday with a win or draw against Switzerland at Vancouver's BC Place Stadium. Don Mitchell, the Canadian Press.
6: The Argonauts took on the Ottawa Redblacks in Game 2 of the CFL regular season. 680's Randolph Fairbairn with the story.
2: The Toronto Argonauts let one get away in their season opener against the Alouettes in Montreal. A fourth quarter meltdown where they were outscored 20-10 led the Larks to a 37-30 win. Week 2 would have the Argonauts facing the Red Blacks in Ottawa, looking for a bounce back to get their record to 500. This one had similar scenarios going for the Argonauts through three quarters as they led 34-16 heading to the fourth. That's as far as the similarities would go. They outscore Ottawa 23-11 in the second half en route to a 44-24 win to move to 1-1. Chad Kelly, 400-plus yards passing with 4 TDs and 4 interceptions. Next up, the Argonauts are in Regina to face the Saskatchewan Roughriders on Friday. From the Sports Center, I'm Randolph Fairbairn.
6: A large fire almost completely destroyed a luxury resort in the Dominican Republic on Friday, forcing the evacuation of 1,700 tourists to other hotels. Local media are reporting an Italian tourist died in the fire and several other visitors required medical assistance. The Viva Dominicas Beach by Windham Resort is located in Bayahibe, a popular destination for international tourists on the Dominican Republic's southeastern coast. Authorities say the cause of the blaze is under investigation and that it appeared the fire spread rapidly due to wind and the resort's thatched roof. Your weekend business report coming up next.
12: I'm Tim Demopoulos. Last week, Canada hosted its first ever FIFA World Cup match on home soil, and the team's bus was led into the match by a special Hyundai Hope on Wheels Santa Fe covered in the handprints of children battling childhood cancer. Nitish Bisono is senior manager of corporate communications and media relations at Hyundai Auto Canada.
15: You know, this is more than just a vehicle. This is a symbol of hope, carrying stories of courage, resilience, and care for kids fighting cancer from coast to coast to coast. And for us, really, it was really important to have this vehicle there on the world's biggest stage and to also reinforce our commitment to progress for humanity while supporting these kids and these families that are fighting cancer. And so this year in 2026, we're hoping to continue and expand our impact across Canada by committing more than $4.1 million towards pediatric cancer. 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
12: And Hyundai is helping make the World Cup experience special for children affected by cancer by giving them access to matches and once-in-a-lifetime experiences.
15: On day one of the FIFA Fan Fest, so last Friday, during Canada's home opener, we actually surprised a leukemia survivor, an 8-year-old who has now been in remission for 2 years, but during his treatment had gone through a very difficult time. He used soccer as a source of inspiration and hope. On his toughest days, the sport is what got him through and really helped him see the light at the end of the tunnel. And so what we did is we surprised him with tickets to Canada's home opener. It doesn't stop there. On June 23rd, we're also inviting a few children from Sick Kids to enjoy a game from a box suite in Toronto.
12: With your weekend business report, I'm Tim Demopoulos.
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3: Good morning. This is Sunday, June 21st. Happy Father's Day. I'm Logan Libiak. Here's what's making news right now. A woman is dead and a man is in custody after a shooting at an apartment downtown Saturday morning. Two women are dead following a two-vehicle crash in Brampton yesterday afternoon. J.D. Vance is off to Europe for talks with Iran after the nation says it closed the Strait of Hormuz in response to Israel's actions in Lebanon. And it's looking like a gorgeous day on the weather front today as we officially welcome the start of summer.
5: A full recap of Day 10 at the FIFA World Cup. The Blue Jays erase a five-run deficit and beat the Cubs in Chicago, and the Argos win their first game of the season over Ottawa Sports at 15.
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7: Thank you, Logan. Only one problem that we're aware of right now, and that is on the eastbound 401. This is just past the ramp for Dixon Martin Grove, and we've got a crash there that has resulted in the closure of four left lanes. So traffic is getting through using the right lane, and it actually looks like the ramp lane because one, two, three, four. So you got, I guess, two lanes. You got the right lane, and then there's the ramp lane. So traffic is getting by this crash using those two lanes. We got a number of emergency vehicles here. This was a serious multi-car crash that happened about a half an hour ago. Fortunately, volume is light, but there is still a jam up through that section of eastbound 401 right now. Once you clear Kipling, you're home free and no problems at all on the 401 either direction across Toronto otherwise. Now, we did have a problem on the westbound 401 at Trafalgar. There was a stalled vehicle blocking a lane. They got that cleared quickly. That wasn't resulting in any volume delays anyways. Northbound Dorval ramp to the eastbound QEW is still closed for construction. That's long-term road work. East of Dorval, there's some lane realignment. Lane realignment as well on the southbound 400, south of Rutherford Road. Tis the season. No volume delay at this hour, but that has been jamming up lately during peak hours. Northbound 404 past Bloomington, the far right lane, take it out for long-term bridge construction. And if you're on the westbound 407, heads up approaching Jane, where we have three right lanes blocked. That's construction that's going to be ongoing until Monday. On city streets, eastbound Lakeshore, as Logan has been reporting, from 15th Street, it's closed for a collision investigation, and northbound Oakdale down to a single lane north of Jody Avenue. Your next report is in less than 10 minutes with your forecast now. Here's Eric Smith.
27: We're going to be partly cloudy through this morning, low of 13 degrees, and for the rest of the day on Father's Day, it's going to be a beautiful day. High of 23 degrees, mainly sunny skies. Do get some cloud cover into the evening and overnight with a low of 15, but overall, a fantastic day to celebrate outside. Your high today is 23.
3: Right now in downtown Toronto, it's 17 degrees under some partly cloudy skies. 680 News Time, 203. Toronto police are investigating after a woman was shot and killed in a downtown apartment Saturday morning. David Zura with City News has the latest from the scene.
8: According to Toronto police, they received the call around 9:30 in the morning from this large residential tower at 251 Jarvis. When they arrived, they found the victim, a woman suffering from an apparent gunshot wound. Life-saving measures were performed, and she was transported to hospital with critical life-threatening injuries. However, a short time later, she was pronounced dead.
18: I can't confirm at this time, but this is now a homicide, and the Homicide and Missing Persons Unit is taking care of the investigation.
8: Because investigators are still working to find the next of kin, no identifying information about the victim has been shared. Police also declining to provide any information about a male suspect who, according to police, was arrested some distance away a few hours later. David Zura, City News, Toronto.
3: 680 News Time, 204. A two-vehicle crash in Brampton Saturday afternoon has claimed the life of a second woman. Peel police say the crash occurred at the intersection of Queen Street East and Dixie Road shortly before 1:30 in the afternoon. Two women were rushed to hospital where a woman in her 80s succumbed to her injuries, and now a second adult woman has been pronounced dead. The women were driving in the same SUV at the time of the crash. A man was also taken to hospital with non-life-threatening injuries. The Major Collision Bureau is now investigating, and anyone who witnessed the crash is asked to come forward. U.S. Vice President J.D. Vance is on his way to Switzerland to continue talks with Iran. It comes as Iran says it's closed the Strait of Hormuz because of Israel's actions in Lebanon. ABC's Britt Clennett is in Jerusalem.
9: Both sides showing a lack of restraint, the fighting threatening to upend those peace talks between the U.S. and Iran. Iran's foreign ministry saying the U.S. is not fulfilling its commitment to the memorandum to compel Israel to stop its attacks on Lebanon. All eyes now on President Trump to see what pressure can be applied to Israel and the focus on Lebanon as a pressure valve where this whole deal could unravel.
3: Just hours after a ceasefire was announced between Hezbollah and Israel, strikes hit Lebanon, killing at least 16 people. It's here. After a cold winter and rainy spring, summertime has arrived. The summer solstice occurs this morning. We've got just over 2 hours until it takes place around 4:30 and will officially mark the start of the season. It also means that today will be the longest day and shortest night of the calendar year. So you're going to want to be sure to enjoy those sunlight hours today while you can. It's looking like a gorgeous start to the summer as well today, with a high of 23 degrees and sunny skies across Toronto in the forecast. 680 News Time, 2:06. We continue to follow breaking news in Brampton, where Peel police say a person is fighting for their life at a trauma center following a single vehicle crash. It happened. They say it happened shortly before 9 o'clock last night in the area of Howden Boulevard and Lime Ridge Drive near Queen Street East and Dixie Road. Police had closed Howden Boulevard in both directions from Vauden Street to Leander Street, but that has recently reopened. It was a close one at the third FIFA World Cup game in Toronto as an underdog African nation took on one of Europe's strongest squads. Brandon Shogri with City News has more.
10: Nail-biter of a match here at Toronto Stadium. Germany just beating Ivory Coast with an incredible stoppage time winner. I've got three words to describe Toronto Stadium. Loud, loud, loud. 43,000 plus inside the stadium, and it felt like even more.
11: They said 43,000, 44,000, but it sounded like 80. It was awesome. It was a great environment. It was really cool. My first World Cup game, so it was a great time.
13: It was amazing, man. It was a great experience, great atmosphere. We loved it. We want more soccer in Canada.
10: Ivory Coast fans leaving this one disappointed. So close to pulling off the upset over the ninth-ranked Germans, but they just couldn't hold on to keep pace with their Group E rivals.
3: Germany now move to first in the group with 6 points as they remain undefeated at the tournament, while the Ivory Coast sit in second with 3 points, 2 points ahead of Ecuador, who drew 0-0 with Curaçao last night. A pair of four-legged special defenders have been hired to protect the official FIFA practice pitch at Etobicoke Centennial Park. City's Audra Brown has more on the dogs keeping geese off the field.
14: Border Collies Sally and Ben have been hired to keep the official FIFA World Cup practice pitch free of Canada geese and their mess.
17: As he's stalking them slowly, and then the geese start thinking he's a real predator in the area, so they're encouraged to leave.
14: Ben and Sally work with their handlers from Border Control Bird Dogs, who specialize in geese and waterfowl management.
17: We're visiting the site twice a day, 5 days a week, and we're on standby to go 7 days a week if we start seeing an increase in goose population.
14: Well, Sally and Ben will be keeping that practice field clear for players right through the end of the tournament and to the end of July, thanks to some exhibition games following the World Cup. Audra Brown, City News, Toronto.
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3: Now, the News Radio Toronto gas price update. Enpro says the price did not change at midnight, holding at $1.62.9 a liter at most GTA stations. Traffic and weather together on the ones up next, 680 News Time, 2:10.
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3: 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Traffic and weather together on the ones. Taking a look at the roads, it's Ben Davey.
7: Thank you, Logan. Short but very heavy delay right now on the eastbound 401. This is at the ramp to Dixon Martin Grove. We've got four left lanes blocked. Serious crash. Multiple emergency units on scene to deal with it. And traffic is getting by. It looks like using the far right lane and the right shoulder or the ramp lane. Can't really tell what that is. It's jammed up pretty good approaching Dixon Martin Grove. About the midway point between Dixon and Kipling is where this collision is, and once you get on the other side of that, it opens up nicely. No issues from there the rest of the way on the eastbound 401. It's a problem-free drive all the way out to Durham. If you're westbound, that's moving at the speed limit from Oshawa all the way across to Milton. And if you're wondering about the 401 between the sixes, that has been a headache more nights than not, with long-term road resurfacing happening through there and some pretty heavy backups, but it doesn't look like they're doing anything there this morning. So a problem-free drive on the 401 through that stretch. We did have an issue on the Toronto Van QEW, the ramp to 50 Road, which is between Grimsby and Hamilton. We had a stalled vehicle that was there blocking. It was actually a collision that was blocking at least one lane. They got that cleared. No delay there, and that ramp has reopened. So good news there. Westbound 407 approaching Jane, three right lanes still blocked for construction. We also have construction happening on the westbound 401, but it's long term. So lane closures west of White's to beyond Port Union. The far left lane taken out there approaching Port Union. The express is down to two lanes from three, and approaching Port Union, the transfers to the collectors down to a single lane. That's long-term construction as well. Your next report in less than 10 minutes with the forecast. Here's meteorologist Eric Smith.
27: 13 degrees is your low through this morning with partly cloudy skies, and for the rest of the day, it's going to be a beautiful day. High of 23 degrees, mainly sunny skies, so it'd be a great day if you want to celebrate your fathers and father figures outside. Low of 15 degrees overnight with some clouds, and then for Monday, we do have a chance of showers through the morning and afternoon, so definitely have that rain jacket handy. High of 21, so a little bit below seasonal, but very comfortable, and those clouds and rain should clear up for the evening. Your high today is 23.
3: Right now in downtown Toronto, 17 degrees under some partly cloudy skies. 680 News Time 213. Up next, a recap of the top stories this hour and sports.
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3: It's 17 degrees in downtown Toronto under some partly cloudy skies. Good morning. I'm Logan Libiak. Here are the top stories this hour. Toronto police are investigating the city's latest homicide after a woman was shot and killed in a downtown apartment building Saturday morning. The identity of the victim has not been released, and police have not given out any information on a suspect that was taken into custody hours after the killing.
27: And two women are dead after a two-vehicle crash in Brampton Saturday afternoon. Police say it happened just after 1:30, and both the women were taken to hospital in critical condition, where they later died. An investigation into the crash is ongoing. 680 News Time, 2:15. Now it's time for sports. Kicking off day 11 of the FIFA World Cup, Japan took on Tunisia in Guadalupe, Mexico. And the Japanese, and this was the 1,000th World Cup game in history, the Japanese came away with a 4-0 victory thanks to a goal from Daichi Kamada, two from Ayase Ueda, and another one from Junya Ito. 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
1: There were three games on the Saturday schedule at the FIFA World Cup as Germany scores an added time to take down Ivory Coast 2-1 at Toronto Stadium. The Netherlands 5-1 winners over Sweden, and Ecuador and Curaçao play to a scoreless draw in Kansas City. Canada off until Wednesday when they try to win Group B against Switzerland in Vancouver. On the diamond, the Blue Jays bounced back in a big way in Game 2 of their three-game set with the Cubs in Chicago. The Jays went down 5-0 before scoring three runs in the 7th and five more in the 8th, thanks in part to this big swing from Kazuma Okamoto.
5: The 2-1 pitch, and Okamoto gets underneath it, sends it on a solid ride out to left field. It's into the stands. Kazuma Okamoto launches a three-run bomb, and the Blue Jays have taken an 8-5 lead at Wrigley.
1: Eric Smith on the call on Sportsnet 590 The Fan for Okamoto's three-run long ball in the 8th to help power the Jays past the Cubs 8-6. They'll go for the series win today at 2:20 on Sportsnet and Sportsnet 590 The Fan. On the gridiron, the Argos grab their first win of the season as they take care of the Ottawa Redblacks 44-24 in the nation's capital. And in golf, round 3 of the U.S. Open is history from Shinnecock Hills Golf Club in New York. Wyndham Clark leads by 6 shots. He's at 7 under par. Corey Connors is the top Canadian. He's tied for 13th at 2 over. Sports at 15 and 45, past every hour or any time at sportsnet.ca.
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16: You're listening to 680 News Radio. Good morning, I'm Ben House. Former employees of a snow removal and landscaping company are hoping recent developments will lead them to finally getting paid. Pat Taney with City News has more.
21: Back in January, Speaker's Corner first told you about workers of a Vaughan-based company called Grass Guys and Snow Pros Limited who say they were owed back pay.
25: How much are you owed?
26: I'm owed about $3,000.
25: How much are you owed?
26: About $2,000.
21: When this story aired, the owner told us he would be selling assets to pay back those workers. Today, many of them, like Luis Contreras, say that still hasn't happened.
25: What do we have here?
28: I have a notice of payment from the Ministry of Labor.
21: In that notice, the employment standards officer who investigated determined Contreras is owed more than $4,000. He's not alone. The ministry says they've investigated 11 other complaints about this company regarding back pay of other amounts.
16: The company, owned by Ryan Hunter, is still operating under the name YLASP. Hunter has called the incidents of unpaid employees isolated incidents. A federal judge has rejected former President Joe Biden's attempt to block the Trump administration from releasing recordings to a conservative group that he made with a ghostwriter.
29: Judge Dabney Friedrich says the public interest in the material outweighed whatever privacy rights Biden has, but she put her ruling on hold for up to 3 weeks so the former president can appeal. Republicans in Congress demanded the recordings after a special counsel declined to file charges against Biden over whether he improperly had classified documents in his possession. The Heritage Foundation formally requested the recordings and transcripts from 2016 and 17. I'm ABC's Chuck Sievertson.
16: As summer creeps around the corner, so do pesky mosquitoes. ABC's Stephen Kaufman shares some tips on how to keep those annoying bugs away.
8: Preventing mosquitoes from considering you a target this summer is just a matter of knowing how. In fact, it's a breeze.
9: Mosquitoes are very light flyers. Any amount of turbulent air, the ceiling fan, desk fan, the mosquitoes can't fly through it.
8: The Cleveland Clinic's Dr. Christopher Bazzoli suggests ridding your surroundings of standing water.
9: Mosquitoes need still water to reproduce.
8: And don't forget bug repellent with a 20% concentration, as well as protective clothing. Stephen Kaufman, ABC News.
16: Is there anything more important than your hockey team winning the Stanley Cup? This couple of Carolina Hurricanes fans say no. Not even their wedding takes priority.
10: Angela and Henry cheered on the Canes for their first date.
11: 6-2-0-2-6.
10: The perfect date for their wedding until Game 6 in the Stanley Cup Final. When the Canes won the game and clinched the title,
13: we called all of our family members and we told them we're pushing the time back to 6 o'clock.
10: To make time for the Canes victory parade.
13: All of our close friends and family know we like hockey, we love the Canes, so there was no pushback from our family.
10: This couple says the huge win was meant to be like their love story.
16: That's Jamise Price from ABC affiliate WTVD reporting. Traffic and weather together next.
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7: From the 680 Traffic Center, I'm Ben Davey. We're still watching this crash on the eastbound 401 just past the ramp to Dixon. Four left lanes are blocked. A short but very heavy delay through there. Emergency crews are on scene. Traffic getting through using the right lane and the far ramp lane. Looks like they may be in the process of getting that cleared away, but for now there is still a delay between Dixon and Kipling. Westbound 401 moving very well through that area. No delays at all as you make your way out towards Milton. We do have some construction, though, through Pickering on the westbound 401. Long-term road work west of White's to beyond Port Union and the collectors. You lose the left lane for long-term construction. Approaching Port Union, the express down to two lanes from three. And approaching Port Union, the transfers to the collectors are down to a single lane. Westbound 407, approaching Jane, we got three right lanes blocked with construction. North 404 past Bloomington, the far right lane taken out with bridge work. Southbound 400 south of Rutherford. Long-term lane realignment through there, but no delay that we can see. Northbound Dorval, ramp to the eastbound QEW, closed for construction in the eastbound Dorval. Lane realignment continues on the eastbound QEW as well. On city streets, eastbound Lakeshore closed at 15th for a collision investigation. That's been ongoing for several hours. And northbound Oakdale, north of Jody Avenue, we have the left lane blocked with a crash there. Your next report in less than 10 minutes with your extended forecast. Here's Eric Smith.
27: The first half of our work week is looking great. Very comfortable temperatures right around that seasonal mark of 24. Partly cloudy through this morning with a low of 13. And then for the rest of the day, high of 23 with lots of sun. So a great day to celebrate our fathers and father figures outside. Low of 15 degrees. Then Monday, chance of showers in the morning and afternoon. So keep that rain jacket handy. High of 21. Should clear up for us later in the evening, though, and a low of 14 overnight. And then Tuesday, gorgeous day. Mainly sunny. High of 24 degrees. A little bit of a northwesterly wind. And Wednesday, we're going to start with a mix of sun and cloud with a high of 24. So very nice, but a chance of showers into the evening. Your high today is 23.
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16: You're listening to All News Radio. Good morning. I'm Ben House. U.S. President Donald Trump is blaming the state of the reflecting pool on the National Mall on vandalism. Donna Warder with the Associated Press has more.
2: The algae is back.
3: Exactly, and it's probably never going to go away, regardless of who's president and who's pushing.
5: Yes, not only is there algae in the reflecting pool on the National Mall, but the blue paint at the bottom of the pool that President Donald Trump had ordered is peeling. And without any details to substantiate his claim, Trump is now alleging that someone damaged the reflecting pool intentionally. Trump posted on social media Friday night, "We've had some real problems with vandalism at the beautiful reflecting pool." The Washington Post reported that park police officers did arrest someone Friday who they say was peeling paint from the pool, but that doesn't explain the clouds of algae and green water and large areas of loose blue paint. More than $14 million was spent on rehabbing the reflecting pool for the coming America 250 celebrations. Donna Warder, Washington.
16: In the UK, an investigation is underway north of London after two trains collided, killing a train driver and injuring dozens of others.
6: We know from authorities that one train crashed into the back of the other one, but it's unclear why that train didn't stop. And investigators will do interviews and look at any CCTV footage that might help them answer the questions about this deadly crash.
16: That was ABC News foreign correspondent Marcus Moore reporting. A fun day at an amusement park outside New York City turns into a nightmare for people stuck on a ride for hours, several stories above the ground on Friday. A parent who wished to remain anonymous spoke out as firefighters rescued her daughter and other children stuck on the Wave Twister at Adventureland in Farmingdale, New York.
12: You see some of the kids that are like in grimacing from being in physical pain, from being dangled and, you know, like forced to like sit like that.
16: Suffolk County Police said no injuries had been reported. Your weekend business report coming up next.
15: The largest commercial crude oil storage hub in the U.S. in Cushing, Oklahoma, has seen inventory fall 8 weeks in a row, and it now stands at about 20 million barrels. That's critically low. The loss of Persian Gulf crude supply during the Iran war has left global supply chains extremely stretched, with the U.S. stepping in as the seller of last resort to the global oil market. The slump in inventories at Cushing presents an extra challenge, as pulling oil out of tanks when levels fall below 20 million barrels is difficult and expensive. Apple is paying more for its components, so you're going to pay more for its products. Speaking with the Wall Street Journal, Apple CEO Tim Cook says price increases are unavoidable due to the huge increases in the cost of memory and storage chips being passed to Apple from its suppliers. Skyrocketing demand for memory and storage chips from AI companies has pushed up the costs and led to a shortage of supply for other companies, including Apple. As prediction markets took wagers on nearly every possible outcome of the Iran war, one Polymarket account linked to a single blockchain wallet accumulated a large position in YES contracts on a U.S.-Iran peace deal days before news of the tentative agreement surfaced. It stands to win $1.1 million. Bloomberg News analysis finds the account bought in when the market put the likelihood of a U.S.-Iran peace deal at as little as 6%. The latest instance of a pattern seen throughout the conflict, remarkably well-timed trades just before major policy announcements generating outsized profits. Andrew O'Day, Bloomberg Radio.
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2: Good morning. This is Sunday, June 21st. Happy Father's Day. I'm Logan Libiak. Here's what's making news right now. The city's latest homicide saw a man taken into custody and a woman shot and killed in a downtown apartment Saturday morning. A two-vehicle crash in Brampton yesterday saw two women taken to hospital, both later dying there. A U.S.-Iran ceasefire could be falling apart, but this time Iran is pointing the blame toward Israel as fighting continues in Lebanon. And after a cold and snowy winter, before a cool and wet spring, the summertime has officially arrived.
8: We'll recap the three-game Saturday slate at the FIFA World Cup. The Blue Jays even their series with the Cubs in Chicago, and Wyndham Clark takes a big lead in the final round at the U.S. Open. Sports at 45.
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7: All right, thank you, Logan. We are still looking at the eastbound 401 at Dixon as the crash is there. Four left lanes are blocked. Traffic getting through using the two right lanes only. The good news is there's no delay through there now. So I don't think they've reopened any lanes, but I think it's just because it's 2:30 and volume is much lighter now. There's hardly anybody out there. So just watch your speed on the way by. There are flashing lights and emergency crews still there. It looks like they might be getting ready to leave the scene very soon. For now, a short delay between Dixon and about halfway to Kipling is when that finally opens up. So it's not a huge delay right now at all. Now, it looks like we do have a new problem on the westbound 401 at Avenue Road in the express. The left lane and shoulder blocked with a collision. Not seeing any delay through there yet. We will keep an eye on it for you, though, and see if traffic starts to jam up through there. So far, so good, though. Hopefully that gets cleared quickly, as many of the other collisions have so far this evening. Hasn't been a lot on the go, though. The Gardner Expressway has been a problem-free drive all morning. No issues on the QEW right now, either direction. Earlier crash in the Toronto-bound QEW at the ramp to 50 road is now clear. 403 also looking good both directions. If you're on the northbound 400, it's a problem-free drive all the way to Barrie. Southbound, just remember some long-term construction happening south of Rutherford. That's not creating any volume delays at this time. Your next report is in less than 10 minutes. With the forecast, here's Eric Smith.
27: 13 degrees your low for this morning, partly cloudy skies, and then for the rest of the day on Father's Day and the official start of summer, it's going to be phenomenal. High of 23 degrees, right around that seasonal temperature of 24, so very comfortable, not too hot, not too cold, with lots of sun. Low of 15 overnight and some clouds. Your high today is 23.
2: Right now in downtown Toronto, it's 17 degrees under a little bit of cloud cover. 680 News Time, 2:32. A woman is dead following a shooting at an apartment downtown Saturday morning. A suspect has been arrested and taken into custody. City's David Zura has more from the scene.
9: Toronto police have confirmed one woman has died following a gunshot wound. Police telling us they received that call in the mid-morning around 9:30 a.m. in the area of Dundas and Jarvis. The woman was rushed to hospital where she was pronounced dead. Police confirming that for us at a press conference.
10: All I can tell you about the victim is that she is an adult female.
9: Now, because next of kin have not been notified, we are being told no identifying information about the victim is being shared at this point. We did have a chance to speak with some neighbors who were either Airbnb-ing in the building or living in the building. They told us they usually feel safe and are feeling shaken after this incident.
11: I feel like it would have happened somewhere like two floors below or above, because I could literally hear people yell, scream, and do all sorts of things.
2: Toronto police are looking for any information as the investigation is ongoing. One person is dead following a two-vehicle crash two people are dead following a two-vehicle crash in Brampton Saturday. Peel police say it happened at the intersection of Queen Street and Dixie just before 1:30 in the afternoon. Two adults were taken to a nearby hospital in critical condition, both of them later being pronounced dead. Police also say a man was taken to hospital from the scene with non-life-threatening injuries. Investigators are asking anyone who witnessed the crash to come forward. The U.S. ceasefire with Iran is under threat of unraveling over continued fighting in Lebanon. ABC foreign correspondent Britt Klenet reports from Jerusalem.
0: What we are seeing in southern Lebanon is a ceasefire in name only between Israel and Iran-backed Hezbollah. It was announced on Friday, but within just hours, Israel was pounding southern Lebanon yet again. Authorities saying at least 16 people killed, more than a dozen wounded. Israel saying it targeted Hezbollah positions in response to incoming fire. Hezbollah accusing Israel of striking first.
2: Iran says it's shut down the Strait of Hormuz due to Israel's actions in Lebanon. 680 News Time, 2:35. Do you feel that in the air this morning?
4: You can feel it in the streets on a day like this. Thank you. It feels like summer.
2: Yes, the summer has arrived. This morning, just before 4:30, marks the summer solstice and the beginning of the warm and sunny season. That's not all, though. As a result of the solstice, today will be the longest day and shortest night of the calendar year. It's looking like the weather is also agreeing with the season today, as Eric Smith is telling us it'll be a high of 23 under sunny skies in Toronto. So it looks like it'll be the perfect conditions to get out there and enjoy a day full of more sunshine than any other this year. 680 News Time, 2:36. A person has been rushed to a trauma center in life-threatening condition following a single vehicle collision in Brampton last night. Peel police say it happened at Howden Boulevard and Lime Ridge Drive near Queen Street East and Dixie Road just before 9 last night. Howden Boulevard was closed in both directions from Vaughan Street to Leander Street. However, the road has recently been reopened. Visitors to the Grand Canyon are being warned about potentially deadly heat. AP correspondent Donna Warder reports.
5: It could get dangerously hot at the Grand Canyon this coming week. The National Park Service says earlier this month, two hikers appear to have died on the Grand Canyon's North Kaibab Trail from heat-related illness. A third hiker died days earlier along the South Kaibab Trail after becoming ill from the heat. Now the National Weather Service has issued an extreme heat watch at Grand Canyon National Park from midday Monday through Tuesday, forecasting temperatures that could reach 110 degrees at the low-elevation Phantom Ranch. Park officials say temperatures at the bottom of the canyon are often 20 to 25 degrees hotter than temperatures at the rim. I'm Donna Warder.
2: 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Today marks National Indigenous Peoples Day in Canada. It's a day for Indigenous groups and communities to celebrate their culture and heritage. The day was established in 1996 under then-Governor General Romeo LeBlanc, originally known as National Aboriginal Day. If you're looking for a way to celebrate here in the GTA, a morning ceremony will be taking place at Bitizage Park, and a community event will be taking place featuring live music at Celebration Square in Mississauga. Governor General Louis Arbour is also set to speak at the 25th anniversary of the Aboriginal Veterans Monument this morning in Ottawa. Day 10 of the FIFA World Cup is in the books after three matchups of Saturday action. 680's Luke Shields has the recap.
13: The FIFA World Cup rolled on Saturday with three matches on the docket. It all got going in the Lone Star State as Netherlands took on Sweden at Houston Stadium. This one was all Netherlands all the time as they blow out Sweden 5-1. Then the scene shifted to Toronto Stadium where Germany ran with Ivory Coast. Ivory Coast scored first in the 30th minute, but Germany tied it midway through the second half and took the lead with a goal in added time, and they never looked back as the Germans win it 2-1. The nightcap featured Ecuador and Curaçao in Kansas City. This one ended in a scoreless draw. Canada's next action is on Wednesday when they try to win Group B against Switzerland in Vancouver. I'm Luke Shields.
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2: Now the News Radio Toronto gas price update. Enpro says the price did not change at midnight, holding at $1.62.9 a liter at most GTA stations. In just about 60 seconds, we'll head over to the traffic center where Ben Davey has his eyes on your drive. 680 News Time, 240.
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0: 2:41, time for Rogers Xfinity Internet traffic and weather. Together on the ones, here's Ben Davey.
1: Looking two crashes westbound 401 in the express past Avenue Road. We do have the far left lane blocked with a collision. Absolutely no delay through there at all. Everyone's getting by just fine. You are going to find quite a few emergency vehicles there, however. And on the eastbound side of the 401, we still have problems at Dixon. We've got three left lanes blocked now with that crash. It was four earlier, so they've opened up one of those four lanes. You might expect a heavy delay through there, but it's actually much improved. So whatever backlog was there seems to have gotten cleared up, and traffic is still slowing on the way by, but you're not going to find any delay through there at all. So just approach that with caution. Those were the only two problems that we have currently on our GTA highways. We do have a little bit of construction on the go, but not much. Westbound 407 approaching Jane. We got three left lanes blocked for construction. Looks like the northbound 404 past Bloomington still has that right lane blocked. That's bridge construction, so that's a long-term project. Southbound 400 past Rutherford, we've got long-term lane realignment through there, so just watch those pavement markings carefully. No delay this morning, though. And on the westbound 401, some ongoing construction west of White's to be on Port Union. In the collectors, you've got the left lane taken out with long-term road work. Then approaching Port Union, the express down to two lanes from three, and the transfers to the collectors are down to a single lane for construction as well. Looks like that problem at Oakdale Road past Jody Avenue is just clear. Just saw the note on that, so that's good news. We did have the left lane there still blocked from a crash that happened late last night, but no problem through there at all now. Eastbound Lakeshore still closed. 15th Street, we've got police on scene there for a collision investigation that happened several hours ago last night as well. Your next report coming up in less than 10 minutes. With the forecast, here's meteorologist Eric Smith.
2: We're going to have a beautiful end to our weekend, and then for Monday, we do have a chance of showers in the morning, so you may need that umbrella. For this morning, though, partly cloudy, low of 13 degrees, and for the rest of the day, high of 23 degrees, lots of sun, so a great day to get out, hit the patio, go for a hike with Dad, and celebrate Father's Day. Low of 15 degrees overnight, and then Monday, chance of showers in the morning and afternoon with a high of 21, but those clouds and rain should clear up for the evening. Your high today is 23.
3: Right now in downtown Toronto, 17 degrees under a few clouds. 680 News Time, 2:43, coming up next, a recap of the top stories this hour and sports.
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3: It's 17 degrees in downtown Toronto under a bit of cloud cover. Good morning, I'm Logan Libiak. Here are the top stories this hour. The homicide unit is investigating after a shooting in a downtown apartment building Saturday morning left a woman dead. It happened around 9:30 in the morning at a building on Jarvis. Police have not released any information on a suspect taken into custody a few hours after the shooting. And a two-vehicle crash in Brampton saw two women die in hospital Saturday. Peel police say it happened at the intersection of Queen Street and Dixie just before 1:30 in the afternoon. Both women were taken to hospital with life-threatening injuries, where they both later died. 680 News Time, 2:45. Now it's time for sports. From Sportsnet 590, first, before we get to that, actually, on day 11, kicking off day 11 of the FIFA World Cup, Japan took down Tunisia in Guadalupe, Mexico, with a 4-0 victory. 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
11: The FIFA World Cup continued on Saturday with a trio of matches on the schedule. Germany with a dramatic 2-1 win over Ivory Coast at Toronto Stadium. The Dutch dominate Sweden 5-1. And Ecuador and Curaçao ends in a scoreless draw at Kansas City Stadium. Canada's next action is on Wednesday when they take on Switzerland in Vancouver with a chance to win their group. On the diamond, the Blue Jays hang a 3-spot on the board in the 7th before tacking on 5 more in the 8th. And it was this guy who got the scoring going in that frame.
12: 3-2 pitch. And Kirk sends it into left field past the shortstop Swanson.

0: On a hard hit ball, the base hit for Kirk is an RBI single. Blue Jays cut the Chicago lead to 5-4.
1: Eric Smith on the call on Sportsnet 590 The Fan for Alejandro Kirk's RBI single, and the Jays continue to pour it on as they come from behind to beat the Cubs 8-6 at historic Wrigley Field. They go for the series win this afternoon with Dylan Cease on the mound at 220 on Sportsnet and 590 The Fan. In the CFL, the Toronto Argonauts got a big day from a number of players, including quarterback Chad Kelly. He threw for 424 yards and four touchdowns, and receiver Kevin Mitel had eight catches for 178 yards as the Argos improved to 1-1 in the season with a 44-24 win over the Red Blacks in Ottawa. And on the Lynx, moving day in the books at Shinnecock Hills as the U.S. Open continued with round three action on Saturday. Wyndham Clark, the leader at 7-under par. Corey Connors, the top Canuck. He's tied for 13th at 2-over. Sports at 15 and 45, past every hour or anytime at sportsnet.ca.
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4: You're listening to 680 News Radio. Good morning, I'm Ben House. A Vaughan-based landscaping company has landed itself in some hot water, as former employees say they're still owed wages dating back to last year. Pat Taney with City News has more.
5: Speaker's Corner confirmed the company owned by Ryan Hunter is still operating under the name YLASP.
6: He goes around, he posts up his lawn care signs.
5: According to the order to pay, the investigator said Hunter failed to respond to numerous requests about the claims. While Hunter would not speak with us, he did respond to text messages calling workers who were unpaid, quote, isolated incidents due to unfortunate business problems that occurred largely due to clients not paying on time or at all. He went on to say current workers for him are getting paid. He says he plans to work with the ministry to pay back the money. Workers say if he does not, they won't back down and call on the Ministry of Labor to step up enforcement.
6: It's very frustrating. The ministry has known about these issues. It's not the first time he's been reported to the Ministry of Labor. It's been multiple times. I have no other option of going about it. How am I going to get back my money?
5: Pat Taney, City News.
4: The FIFA Fan Fest has taken over the city, but not all experiences have been positive ones. Fans were left upset after purchasing tickets to yesterday's event, only to realize the festival was not playing the game between the Netherlands and Sweden. City's Alessandra Carnero was there speaking with frustrated fans.
7: You know, people came to FanFest to check out that game and hopefully watch it here. It's part of the experience. So when we came in, we had fans who were coming up to us and asking, where's the game? Why is it not airing? So we talked to a couple fans, and here is what they had to say about their frustrations not being able to watch the game when they first got here.
8: Dutch game first, leading up to the German game. We come in, we get the ticket signed, and then we find out that it only shows certain games in a FIFA fan zone, which makes no sense. I mean, to Mexico, we've been to Dallas, and all their fan zones appear to show every game. So why would it not, FIFA's own zone, not show their own games? It doesn't make any sense at all to us.
9: We can go out and go find a bar to watch the game,
8: but we can't get back in with our tickets.
7: Well, we reached out to the city of Toronto. We asked them, why is this game not airing? And just a couple of minutes after we reached out to them, the game started playing here at FanFest with a lot of really excited fans.
4: The festival was flooded with thousands of fans to watch the Germany Ivory Coast game hosted at Toronto Stadium. A new class aims to teach fathers in Manitoba how to style their daughter's hair. Beer and Braids is a two-hour event hosted at a Winnipeg brewery that combines craft beers and bobby pins. Father of three young girls, Curtis Enerson, recently attended a class and says he walked away with new skills and friendships. The concept was introduced in Manitoba's capital earlier this year after the organizers saw a similar idea on social media called Pints and Ponytails Out of England. Traffic and weather together coming up next.
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12: From the 680 Traffic Center, I'm Ben Davey. Couple problems eastbound on Lakeshore Boulevard, first to 15th Street. Lakeshore is closed for a collision investigation. That crash happened late last night. Now a new problem eastbound Lakeshore between Dan Leckie Way and Spadina. All eastbound lanes are blocked because of a crash that just happened there. If you're traveling on the eastbound 401, we had a serious crash near Dixon Martin Grove. Four lanes were blocked at one point. It looks like that's down to maybe two lanes. There's no delay through there at all right now, but some emergency crews are still on scene. So approach that area for now with caution. And on the westbound 401 at Avenue Road, we still have the left lane blocked with a collision there, but volume is light, so no heavy delays. Westbound 407 approaching Jane, you've got three right lanes blocked with construction. Southbound 400 past Rutherford, long-term lane realignment, and the northbound 404 past Bloomington, you got the far right lane there taken out for bridge construction. Northbound Dorval ramp to the eastbound QEW still closed. That's long-term construction on the go. And eastbound QEW just past Dorval, watch out for lane realignment. That's long-term road work as well. Your next report is in less than 10 minutes with your extended forecast. Now, here's meteorologist Eric Smith.
13: The official start to summer is this morning, and we have a great day for it. Partly cloudy through this morning, low of 13 degrees, but for the rest of the day, our high is going to be 23, lots of sun. So it's a great day to celebrate our fathers and father figures as well. Low of 15 degrees overnight, and then Monday, chance of showers through the morning and afternoon, so definitely keep that rain jacket and umbrella handy. High of 21 for the day. Clouds and rain should clear up for the evening, though. Tuesday, mainly sunny, high of 24 degrees. Northwesterly wind 10 to 20 kilometers an hour sustained, with gusts up to 40 kilometers an hour, so it could be a little bit gusty. And then Wednesday, mix of sun and cloud for the day, high of 24 degrees, and a chance to showers in the evening. Your high today is 23.
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4: You're listening to All News Radio. Good morning, I'm Ben Howes. Ismael Kone is back with his Canadian teammates for the first time since a bad tackle in the second half of Thursday's 6-0 win over Qatar at the World Cup. Don Mitchell with the Canadian Press has more.
16: Canada Soccer released a heartwarming video Saturday morning showing Kone returning to the team hotel after undergoing surgery to repair his broken leg. With a cast on his left leg, Kone exited a van on crutches as teammates clapped, cheered, and chanted Ismael. The 24-year-old from Montreal was stretchered off the field and underwent surgery Thursday night. Canada Soccer said yesterday the operation was successful and that Kone is expected to make a full recovery, though he will miss the remainder of the tournament. Canada can secure first place in Group B Wednesday with a win or draw against Switzerland at Vancouver's BC Place Stadium. Don Mitchell, the Canadian Press.
4: The Argonauts took on the Ottawa Redblacks in Game 2 of the CFL regular season. 680's Randall Fairbairn with the story.
17: The Toronto Argonauts let one get away in their season opener against the Alouettes in Montreal. A fourth quarter meltdown where they were outscored 20-10 led the Larks to a 37-30 win. Week 2 would have the Argonauts facing the Red Blacks in Ottawa, looking for a bounce back to get their record to 500. This one had similar scenarios going for the Argonauts through three quarters as they led 34-16 heading to the fourth. That's as far as the similarities would go. They outscore Ottawa 23-11 in the second half en route to a 44-24 win to move to 1-1. Chad Kelly, 400-plus yards passing with four TDs and four interceptions. Next up, the Argonauts are in Regina to face the Saskatchewan Roughriders on Friday. From the Sports Center, I'm Randolph Fairbairn.
4: A large fire almost completely destroyed.

0: destroyed a luxury resort in the Dominican Republic on Friday, forcing the evacuation of 1,700 tourists to other hotels. Local media are reporting an Italian tourist died in the fire and several other visitors required medical assistance. The Viva Dominicas Beach by Wyndham Resort is located in Bayahibe, a popular destination for international tourists on the Dominican Republic's southeastern coast. Authorities say the cause of the blaze is under investigation and that it appeared the fire spread rapidly due to wind and the resort's thatched roof. Your weekend business report coming up next.
1: I'm Chris McCusker. A new study shows single Canadians are bearing the brunt of the rising cost of groceries. And it turns out that's the most common type of household in this country. This is more evidence of something known as the singles tax. And the finding emerged in a survey from Interac, where Lauren Mostowick is the head of corporate affairs.
2: As a person who feels like they're paying that singles tax, this is what Canadians are telling us. Single Canadians don't have the ability to often buy just the ingredients that they need for their meals. So they're spending more there immediately. And then they also don't have the opportunity to buy in bulk savings that shared households find. So what Canadians told us is that the price you're paying per person is higher if you're single than if you're in a shared household. It's about $80 a week per person on groceries if you're in a shared household, and about $102 if you're on your own.
1: So how do you combat this?
2: Maybe the first thing that everyone should do is take a deep breath, because you're not alone. Number one, we're all facing these rising grocery costs. And number two, if you're finding tension in the grocery aisle with your partner, you are not alone. Half of couples told us that they do get into those arguments because one person wants to stick to the list and the other one wants to make impulse buys. And funnily enough, Canadians who were previously in a relationship and are now single say that despite the fact that their groceries are more expensive, they're actually relieved that they get to make their grocery decisions on their own.
1: Lauren Mostowick is with Interac. And with your weekend business report, I'm Chris McCusker.
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9: Right now in downtown Toronto, it's 17 degrees under some partly cloudy skies. Looking ahead at the rest of the morning, it should kind of just stay that way for the next couple of hours before things look like they will clear up around 8 a.m. under some sunny skies. At the tone, 680 News time. 3 o'clock.
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9: Good morning. This is Sunday, June 21st. Happy Father's Day. I'm Logan Libiak. Here's what's making news right now. A woman is dead and a man is in custody after a shooting at an apartment downtown Saturday morning. Two women are dead following a two-vehicle crash in Brampton yesterday afternoon. J.D. Vance is off to Europe for talks with Iran after the nation says it closed the Strait of Hormuz in response to Israel's actions in Lebanon. And it's looking like a gorgeous day on the weather front as we officially welcome the start of summer today. A full recap of Day 10 at the FIFA World Cup. The Blue Jays erase a 5-run deficit and beat the Cubs in Chicago, and the Argos win their first game.

0: of the season over Ottawa Sports at 15.
1: 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Here's Ben Davey.
2: Just got an update, Logan, from MTO on the eastbound 401 past Dixon, where we had that crash that blocked four left lanes almost an hour ago now. It's down to just two left lanes that are blocked. Volume very light through there now, however, so that is good news. It was backed up briefly. Once they started opening up a lane or two, it did start to improve. So right now, traffic just slowing through there, but no delay on that east 401 past Dixon. So that's good news. Watch out for that. We still have numerous emergency vehicles on scene. We do have a problem on the northbound 400 now near Teston Road. There is a stalled vehicle. It's off to the right and not creating any volume delay that we can see. And we still have issues on the westbound 401 at Avenue Road in the Express. There is a collision there blocking the far left lane, but volume is getting through just fine. No delays at all, Express or collectors through that stretch. Some construction on the westbound 401 west of White's to beyond Port Union. In the collectors, you lose the far left lane. That's due to long-term construction approaching Port Union. The Express is down to two lanes and the transfers to the collectors have single lane construction as well. Southbound 400 south of Rutherford, long-term lane realignment through there, but no delay through there this morning. Northbound 404 past Bloomington, we have the far right lane taken out with bridge construction. Over to city streets, couple of issues. Eastbound Lakeshore Drive, it's closed at 15th Street because of a collision that happened last night. And now a new problem, eastbound Lakeshore is closed from Dan Leckie Way to Spadina. That's for a collision that happened about 15 minutes ago. Your next report is in less than 10 minutes with the forecast. Here's Eric Smith.
3: We're going to be partly cloudy through this morning, low of 13 degrees. And for the rest of the day on Father's Day, it's going to be a beautiful day. High of 23 degrees, mainly sunny skies. Do get some cloud cover into the evening and overnight with a low of 15. But overall, a fantastic day to celebrate outside. Your high today is 23.
1: Right now in downtown Toronto, it's 17 degrees under some partly cloudy skies. 680 News Time, 303. Toronto police are investigating after a woman was shot and killed in a downtown apartment Saturday morning. David Zura with City News has the latest from the scene.
4: According to Toronto police, they received the call around 9:30 in the morning from this large residential tower at 251 Jarvis. When they arrived, they found the victim, a woman suffering from an apparent gunshot wound. Life-saving measures were performed and she was transported to hospital with critical life-threatening injuries. However, a short time later, she was pronounced dead.
5: I can't confirm at this time, but this is now a homicide, and the Homicide and Missing Persons Unit is taking care of the investigation.
4: Because investigators are still working to find the next of kin, no identifying information about the victim has been shared. Police also declining to provide any information about a male suspect who, according to police, was arrested some distance away a few hours later. David Zura, City News, Toronto.
1: 680 News Time, 304. A two-vehicle crash in Brampton Saturday afternoon has claimed the life of a second woman. Peel police say the crash occurred at the intersection of Queen Street East and Dixie Road shortly before 1:30 in the afternoon. Two women were rushed to hospital where a woman in her 80s succumbed to her injuries. Now a second adult woman has also been pronounced dead. The women were driving in the same SUV at the time of the crash. A man was also taken to hospital with non-life-threatening injuries. The Major Collision Bureau is now investigating, and anyone who witnessed the crash is asked to come forward. U.S. Vice President J.D. Vance is on his way to Switzerland to continue talks with Iran. It comes as Iran says it's closed the Strait of Hormuz because of Israel's actions in Lebanon. ABC's Britt Clenett is in Jerusalem.
6: Both sides showing a lack of restraint, the fighting threatening to upend those peace talks between the U.S. and Iran. Iran's foreign ministry saying the U.S. is not fulfilling its commitment to the memorandum to compel Israel to stop its attacks on Lebanon. All eyes now on President Trump to see what pressure can be applied to Israel and the focus on Lebanon as a pressure valve where this whole deal could unravel.
1: Just hours after a ceasefire was announced between Hezbollah and Israel on Friday, strikes hit Lebanon, killing at least 16 people. 680 News Time, 305. It's here. After a cold winter and rainy spring, the summertime has arrived. The summer solstice occurs this morning in just a bit over an hour, just before 4:30. It's going to officially mark the start of the season and also means that today will be the longest day and shortest night of the calendar year. So be sure to enjoy those sunlight hours today while you can. It's looking like a gorgeous start to the summer as well, with a high of 23 degrees today and sunny skies across Toronto in the forecast. Peel police say a person is fighting for their life at a trauma center following a single vehicle crash in Brampton. They say it happened shortly before 9 last night in the area of Howden Boulevard and Lime Ridge Drive, near Queen Street East and Dixie Road, where that other crash yesterday happened. Police had closed Howden Boulevard in both directions. However, it has since reopened. There shouldn't be too much when it comes to any traffic delays through the area anymore. Toronto's ombudsman is raising concerns about how the TTC phased out tokens and tickets. They say riders weren't properly consulted before the change. Brandon Rowe with City News reports.
7: The TTC first announced in 2024 that it would phase out tokens and tickets. A new ombudsman report says the transit agency failed to fully assess how the move would affect riders and did not adequately consult the public. The report makes 8 recommendations, including more transparency around fare decisions and better public reporting.
1: A report heard by the TTC in 2024 claimed that there were around 6.7 million tokens and 573,000 tickets with a collective estimated worth of $24 million in circulation. Prince Harry and his family will head to the UK next month, marking their first visit together in 4 years. British media reports the Duke and Duchess of Sussex will be accompanied by their 2 children, 7-year-old Archie and 5-year-old Lilibet. The couple moved to North America in 2020 after they decided to leave royal life. Since settling down in California, Harry did make a few trips to the UK, including for his grandmother Queen Elizabeth's funeral and his father's coronation. So far, there's no word if King Charles will see his grandchildren during the visit. The Blue Jays bounced back in a big way Saturday afternoon to beat the Cubs and even their 3-game series at the historic Wrigley Field. 680's Luke Shields recaps the game.
8: It certainly wasn't the start the Blue Jays were looking for in Game 2 of their 3-game set with the Cubs at Wrigley Field in Chicago. Matt Shaw gave the Cubs the early lead with a 3-run home run in the home half of the second before Chicago added to that lead with 2 more in the sixth. It took until the seventh for the Jays to get on the board when Dalton Varsho left the yard.
9: He rips this one into right field as he jumps on that 2-0 pitch and sends it over the wall. Dalton Varsho definitely took advantage. A 3-run bomb has Toronto right back in this ball game.
8: Eric Smith on the call on Sportsnet 590 The Fan for Varsho's 3-run shot in the seventh, and Kazuma Okamoto hit a 3-run long ball of his own in the eighth as part of a 5-run frame as the Jays come from behind to beat the Cubs 8-6. They'll go for the series win on Sunday at 2:20 on Sportsnet and Sportsnet 590 The Fan. I'm Luke Shields.
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1: 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Enpro says the price did not change at midnight, holding at $1.62.9 a liter at most GTA stations. Traffic and weather together on the ones coming up in 60 seconds. 680 News Time, 3:10.
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1: 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Traffic and weather together on the ones. How are we looking out there, Ben Davey?
2: Oh, nothing new since we spoke last, Logan. Pretty much the exact same situation. Eastbound 401 east of Dixon, two left lanes blocked with a collision, but it's not creating any volume delay at all because there's just no traffic out there right now. So that is good news. If you are on the roads, we did have a bit of a backup earlier when four left lanes were blocked, but they got that down to two now, so it looks like everything is okay. Westbound 401 at Avenue Road in the Express, left lane collision there. That's not creating any sort of delay at all either. Just a visual distraction right now, potentially. Northbound 400 at Teston, we do have a stalled vehicle blocking the right lane there. Again, no delay. Westbound 407 approaching Jane, some construction blocking three right lanes. The three left lanes are wide open and moving fine, however. We do have a new crash on the Fort Erie bound QEW at Christie Street. So this would be towards St. Catharines. Left lane blocked with a collision there. Not seeing any delay just yet. We'll keep an eye on that for you, however. And northbound Dorval ramp to the eastbound QEW. Closed for construction. That's long-term road work east of Dorval. Lane realignment as well on that eastbound QEW. Quick check on city streets. Couple of problems. Eastbound Lakeshore. First at 15th Street. It's closed for a collision. We've been hearing about that throughout the last number of hours. And from Dan Lucky Way to Spadina, that section of eastbound Lakeshore closed as well because of a collision that happened about 45 minutes ago. Sounds like westbound lanes through there are moving just fine. And just got a note that the West 401 at Avenue Road in the Express, that collision is now clear. There wasn't much of a delay at all through there anyways. Your next report is in less than 10 minutes. Now with the forecast, here's Eric Smith.
3: 13 degrees is your low through this morning with partly cloudy skies, and for the rest of the day, it's going to be a beautiful day. High of 23 degrees, mainly sunny skies, so it'd be a great day if you want to celebrate your fathers and father figures outside. Low of 15 degrees overnight with some clouds, and then for Monday, we do have a chance of showers through the morning and afternoon, so definitely have that rain jacket handy. High of 21, so a little bit below seasonal, but very comfortable, and those clouds and rain should clear up for the evening. Your high today is 23.
1: Right now in downtown Toronto, it's 17 degrees under just a bit of cloud cover. 680 News Time 313. Up next, we'll have a recap of the top stories this hour and sports.
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1: It's 17 degrees in downtown Toronto right now under some partly cloudy skies. Good morning, I'm Logan Libiak. Here are the top stories this hour. Toronto police are investigating the city's latest homicide after a woman was shot and killed in a downtown apartment building Saturday morning. The identity of the victim has not been released, and police have not given out any information on a suspect taken into custody hours after the killing. And two women are dead after a two-vehicle crash in Brampton Saturday afternoon. Police say it happened just after 1:30, and both the women were taken to hospital in critical condition, where they later died. An investigation into the crash is ongoing. 680 News Time, 3:15. Now it's time for sports. Kicking off day 11 of the FIFA World Cup, Japan took on Tunisia in Guadalupe, Mexico for the 1,000th game in the World Cup's history. Japan would come away with a 4-0 victory in dominant fashion as as Feyenoord striker Ayasi Ueda scored two in the contest. Now with the rest of our coverage from Sportsnet 590, the Fan, Luke Shields.
8: There were three games on the Saturday schedule at the FIFA World Cup as Germany scores in added time to take down Ivory Coast 2-1 at Toronto Stadium. The Netherlands 5-1 winners over Sweden, and Ecuador and Curaçao play to a scoreless draw in Kansas City. Canada off until Wednesday when they try to win Group B against Switzerland in Vancouver. On the diamond, the Blue Jays bounced back in a big way in Game 2 of their three-game set with the Cubs in Chicago. The Jays went down 5-0 before scoring three runs in the 7th and 5 more in the 8th thanks in part to this big swing from Kazuma Okamoto.
9: The 2-1 pitch, and Okamoto gets underneath it, sends it on a solid ride out to left field. It's into the stands. Kazuma Okamoto launches a three-run bomb, and the Blue Jays have taken an 8-5 lead at Wrigley.
8: Eric Smith on the call on Sportsnet 590 The Fan for Okamoto's three-run long ball in the 8th to help power the Jays past the Cubs 8-6. They'll go for the series win today at 2:20 on Sportsnet and Sportsnet 590 The Fan. On the gridiron, the Argos grab their first win of the season as they take care of the Ottawa Redblacks 44-24 in the nation's capital. And in golf, round 3 of the U.S. Open is history from Shinnecock Hills Golf Club in New York. Wyndham Clark leads by 6 shots. He's at 7 under par. Corey Connors is the top Canadian. He's tied for 13th at 2 over. Sports at 15 and 45, past every hour or anytime at sportsnet.ca.
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22: 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Good morning, I'm Ben House. Former employees of a snow removal and landscaping company are hoping recent developments will lead them to finally getting paid. Pat Taney with City News has more.
23: Back in January, Speaker's Corner first told you about workers of a Vaughan-based company called Grass Guys and Snow Pros Limited who say they were owed back pay.
24: How much are you owed?
25: I'm owed about $3,000.
24: How much are you owed?
25: About $2,000.
23: When this story aired, the owner told us he would be selling assets to pay back those workers. Today, many of them, like Luis Contreras, say that still hasn't happened.
26: What do we have here?
27: Well, I have a notice of payment from the Ministry of Labor.
23: In that notice, the employment standards officer who investigated determined Contreras is owed more than $4,000. He's not alone. The ministry says they've investigated 11 other complaints about this company regarding back pay of other amounts.
22: The company, owned by Ryan Hunter, is still operating under the name YLASP. Hunter has called the incidents of unpaid employees isolated incidents. A federal judge has rejected former President Joe Biden's attempt to block the Trump administration from releasing recordings to a conservative group that he made with a ghostwriter.
28: Judge Dabney Friedrich says the public interest in the material outweighed whatever privacy rights Biden has, but she put her ruling on hold for up to 3 weeks so the former president can appeal. Republicans in Congress demanded the recordings after a special counsel declined to file charges against Biden over whether he improperly had classified documents in his possession. The Heritage Foundation formally requested the recordings and transcripts from 2016 and 17. I'm ABC's Chuck Sievertson.
22: As summer creeps around the corner, so do pesky mosquitoes. ABC's Stephen Kaufman shares some tips on how to keep those annoying bugs away.
29: Preventing mosquitoes from considering you a target this summer is just a matter of knowing how. In fact, it's a breeze.
30: Mosquitoes are very light flyers. Any amount of turbulent air, if the ceiling fan, desk fan, the mosquitoes can't fly through it.
29: The Cleveland Clinic's Dr. Christopher Bazzoli suggests ridding your surroundings of standing water.
30: Mosquitoes need still water to reproduce.
29: And don't forget bug repellent with a 20% concentration, as well as protective clothing. Stephen Kaufman, ABC News.
22: Is there anything more important than your hockey team winning the Stanley Cup? This couple of Carolina Hurricanes fans say no, not even their wedding takes priority.
2: Angela and Henry cheered on the Canes for their first date.
4: 6-2-0-2-6.
2: The perfect date for their wedding until game 6 in the Stanley Cup final. When the Canes won the game and clinched the title,
5: we called all of our family members and we told them we're pushing the time back to 6 o'clock.
2: To make time for the Canes victory parade.
5: All of our close friends and family know we like hockey, we love the Canes, so they didn't, there was no pushback from our family.
2: This couple says the huge win was meant to be like their love story.
22: That's Jamise Price from ABC affiliate WTVD reporting. Traffic and weather together next.
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34: From the 680 Traffic Center, I'm Ben Davey. No new problems on any of our major highways. We still have a couple of minor issues on the go. Eastbound 401 east of Dixon. Two left lanes blocked from an earlier crash that happened about an hour and a half ago. They've almost got that cleared away, but not quite. So you'll have to use the lanes to the right to get past that. But there's no volume delay through there at all right now. Northbound 400 at Teston Road, a stalled vehicle still blocking the right lane, but no delay through there either. If you're on the westbound 401, we do have some long-term construction west of White's to be on Port Union. In the collectors, you lose the far left lane there. Approaching Port Union, the express lanes are down to 2 from 3. And the transfers to the collectors are down to a single lane. That's long-term construction as well. Westbound 407 approaching Jane. 3 right lanes blocked with construction until tomorrow. Northbound 404 past Bloomington, you lose the far right lane for long-term bridge construction through there. And on the southbound 400 south of Rutherford, watch for long-term lane realignment. So keep a close eye on those pavement markings, but no volume delay through there at this time either. Northbound Dorval. Ramp to the eastbound QEW is closed for long-term construction. East QEW past Dorval, lane realignment through there. That'll be ongoing for several months. Eastbound Lakeshore still closed at 15th Street for a collision investigation. And eastbound Lakeshore also closed from Dan Lucky Way to Spadina for a collision investigation. Westbound lanes seem to be fine through both of those stretches. Your next report is in less than 10 minutes. With a forecast, here's Eric Smith.
3: The first half of our work week is looking great. Very comfortable temperatures right around that seasonal mark of 24. Partly cloudy through this morning with a low of 13. And then for the rest of the day, I have 23 with lots of sun. So a great day to celebrate our fathers and father figures outside. Low of 15 degrees. Then Monday, chance of showers in the morning and afternoon. So keep that rain jacket handy. High of 21. Should clear up for us later in the evening, though, and a low of 14 overnight. And then Tuesday, gorgeous day. Mainly sunny. High of 24 degrees. A little bit of a northwesterly wind. And Wednesday, we're going to start with a mix of sun and cloud with a high of 24. So very nice, but a chance of showers into the evening. Your high today is 23.
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22: You're listening to All News Radio. Good morning. I'm Ben House. U.S. President Donald Trump is blaming the state of the reflecting pool on the National Mall on vandalism. Donna Warder with the Associated Press has more.
40: The algae is back.
41: Exactly, and it's probably never going to go away, regardless of who's president and who's pushing.
0: Yes, not only is there algae in the reflecting pool on the National Mall, but the blue paint at the bottom of the pool that President Donald Trump had ordered is peeling. And without any details to substantiate his claim, Trump is now alleging that someone damaged the reflecting pool intentionally. Trump posted on social media Friday night, "We've had some real problems with vandalism at the beautiful reflecting pool." The Washington Post reported that park police officers did arrest someone Friday who they say was peeling paint from the pool, but that doesn't explain the clouds of algae and green water and large areas of loose blue paint. More than $14 million was spent on rehabbing the reflecting pool for the coming America 250 celebrations. Donna Warder, Washington.
22: In the UK, an investigation is underway north of London after two trains collided, killing a train driver and injuring dozens of others.
1: We know from authorities that one train crashed into the back of the other one, but it's unclear why that train didn't stop. And investigators will do interviews and look at any CCTV footage that might help them answer the questions about this deadly crash.
22: That was ABC News foreign correspondent Marcus Moore reporting. A fun day at an amusement park outside New York City turns into a nightmare for people stuck on a ride for hours, several stories above the ground on Friday. A parent who wished to remain anonymous spoke out as firefighters rescued her daughter and other children stuck on the Wave Twister at Adventureland in Farmingdale, New York.
4: You see some of the kids that are like in grimacing from being in physical pain, from being dangled and, you know, like forced to like sit like that.
22: Suffolk County Police said no injuries had been reported. Your weekend business report coming up next.
8: I'm Mike Apple. The new chairman of the U.S. Federal Reserve wasted no time setting the tone as Kevin Warsh chaired his first meeting of American policymakers this past week, while his predecessor, Jay Powell, was criticized consistently by U.S. President Donald Trump for not cutting interest rates. Warsh sounded more hawkish on policy than perhaps expected, saying the central bank will focus on its mandate.
9: We recognize that inflation has been running well ahead of the Fed's long-stated inflation goal of 2%. That's been going on for more than 5 years. Persistently high prices are a burden for the American people. But the recent past need not be prologue.
8: BMO senior economist Shelley Koshick.
11: He certainly talked a lot more about price stability than maximum employment, which is, of course, the other side of the dual mandate and would have been one of the arguments for lowering interest rates until, of course, we got the last few months of data, which suggests that the labor market may not be as weak as previously thought.
8: The new Fed chair also made a number of comments about how he's going to review the operations of the U.S. Central Bank.
9: I'm appointing a task force in each of five areas. You'll hear quite a bit more about these task forces. That'll be taken up by the task force. We've got a task force for that.
8: Those task forces will focus on communication with the markets, the Fed's balance sheet, and productivity and inflation.
11: Kind of a sign that, you know, he is trying to make a mark. He's not trying to waste any time. He has already said that he wants to overhaul how the Fed operates, and I think he's making that his top priority.
8: As BMO senior economist Shelley Koshick. And with your weekend business report, I'm Mike Apple.
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23: Right now in downtown Toronto, it's 17 degrees under some partly cloudy skies. 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
23: Good morning. This is Sunday, June 21st. Happy Father's Day. I'm Logan Libiak. Here's what's making news right now. The city's latest homicide saw a man taken into custody and a woman shot and killed in a downtown apartment Saturday. A two-vehicle crash in Brampton yesterday saw two women taken to hospital, both later dying there. A U.S.-Iran ceasefire could be falling apart, but this time Iran are pointing the blame towards Israel as fighting continues in Lebanon. And after a cold and snowy winter before a very wet spring, the summertime has officially arrived.
2: We'll recap the three-game Saturday slate at the FIFA World Cup. The Blue Jays even their series with the Cubs in Chicago, and Wyndham Clark takes a big lead in the final round at the U.S. Open. Sports at 45.
23: 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Traffic and weather together on the ones. Here's Ben Davey.
5: Well, thank you, Logan. We have a brand new problem on the eastbound 401 at Weiss Road in the Express. We got the right lane and right shoulder blocked with a crash. Not seeing much of a delay through there. Fortunately, if you're in the area and want to update us, you can let us know by calling star 680. But for now, everything looks okay. Northbound 400 at Teston Road, we had a stalled vehicle blocking a lane there. That is now gone, so some good news there. Eastbound 401 east of Dixon, still two left lanes blocked from a previous crash. There's no delay through there at all right now, though, and volume is very light, so there's no backup at all that you're going to run into. Westbound 401, some long-term construction west of White's to beyond Port Union, and the collector's far left lane is blocked. Then approaching Port Union, the express is down to two lanes from three, and the transfers to the collectors are down to a single lane. That's a long-term project as well. Northbound 404 past Bloomington, far right lane taken out with some construction, and on the westbound 407 approaching Jane, we've got the three left lanes blocked with construction as well. Getting some emails in here as I speak. Let's see. What do we have? Okay. East 401 at Dixon now fully clear. So that is good news. We thought they were finishing up, and indeed they are. So as I said, no delay through there, but we can say all live lanes have reopened. And a new problem on the westbound 401 at the Express in the 400. In the Express at the 400. There is the right lane there blocked with a crash. We'll take a closer look at that and have more for you on the next report. That'll be coming up in less than 10 minutes right now with your forecast. Here's Eric Smith.
3: 13 degrees your low for this morning, partly cloudy skies, and then for the rest of the day on Father's Day and the official start of summer, it's going to be phenomenal. High of 23 degrees, right around that seasonal temperature of 24, so very comfortable, not too hot, not too cold, with lots of sun. Low of 15 overnight and some clouds. Your high today is 23.
23: Right now in downtown Toronto, it's 16 degrees under some partly cloudy skies. 680 News Time, 3:33. A woman is dead following a shooting at an apartment downtown Saturday morning. A suspect has been arrested and taken into custody. City's David Zura has more from the scene.
6: Toronto police have confirmed one woman has died following a gunshot wound. Police telling us they received that call in the mid-morning around 9:30 a.m. in the area of Dundas and Jarvis. The woman was rushed to hospital where she was pronounced dead. Police confirming that for us at a press conference.
7: All I can tell you about the victim is that she's an adult female.
6: Now, because next of kin have not been notified, we are being told no identifying information about the victim is being shared at this point. We did have a chance to speak with some neighbors who were either Airbnb-ing in the building or living in the building. They told us they usually feel safe and are feeling shaken after this incident.
12: I feel like it would have happened somewhere like two floors below or above, because I could literally hear people yell, scream, and do all sorts of things.
23: Toronto police are looking for any information during their ongoing investigation. Two women are dead following a two-vehicle crash in Brampton Saturday. Peel police say it happened at the intersection of Queen Street West and Dixie just before 1:30 in the afternoon. Two adults were taken to a nearby hospital in critical condition, both of them later being pronounced dead. Police also say a man was taken to hospital from the scene with non-life-threatening injuries. Investigators are asking anyone who witnessed the crash to come forward. The U.S. ceasefire with Iran is under threat of unraveling over continued fighting in Lebanon. ABC foreign correspondent Britt Klenit reports from Jerusalem.
0: What we are seeing in southern Lebanon is a ceasefire in name only between Israel and Iran-backed Hezbollah. It was announced on Friday, but within just hours, Israel was pounding southern Lebanon yet again. Authorities saying at least 16 people killed, more than a dozen wounded. Israel saying it targeted Hezbollah positions in response to incoming fire. Hezbollah accusing Israel of striking first.
23: Iran says it's shut down the Strait of Hormuz due to Israel's continued actions in Lebanon. Do you feel that in the air this morning?
1: You can feel it in the streets on a day like this day. It feels like summer.
23: Yes, the summer has arrived. This morning, just before 4:30, it marks the summer solstice and the beginning of the warm and sunny season. That's not all, though. As a result of the solstice, today will be the longest day and shortest night of the calendar year. It's looking like the weather is agreeing with the season today as well. Eric Smith telling us it'll be a high of 23 under sunny skies in Toronto. So it looks like it'll be a perfect conditions to get out there and enjoy a day full of more sunshine than any other this year. 680 News Time, 3:36. It's Father's Day, a day to celebrate dads and the other positive father figures in your life and the impact they've had. On this holiday Sunday, we've got some events going down in the city. If you're looking to spend some time with dad, you can check out the Yorkville Exotic Car Show that's running from noon until 5:30 tonight. This will be the 16th edition of the show, hosted by the Yorkville Business Improvement Area, featuring classic cars from Porsche, Ferrari, Lamborghini, and more. The event will see some road closures along with it, as Bloor Street West from Avenue Road to Yonge Street, Belair Street from Bloor Street to Critchley Lane, St. Thomas Street from Bloor Street to Sultan Street, and Balmudo Street from Bloor Street to Charles Street West will all be closed. Or if that's not really your speed, you could check out the ongoing Toronto Jazz Festival or the Princess Margaret Cancer Foundation run. That is also happening today. It was a game that went down to the wire when Germany met the Ivory Coast yesterday from Toronto Stadium. Brandon Chogri with City News takes a look at the game.
10: Certainly not the match that German fans expected at first, at least. After a 7-1 rout of Curaçao in their opener, they were in for a much tougher matchup against Ivory Coast. The German side thought they opened the scoring, but their goal was disallowed in the first half. And instead, it was Ivory Coast who took that first lead. They play with that lead for quite a while, but Germany came storming back, evening the score in the middle of the second half. Their fans absolutely erupting in Toronto Stadium. And then, of course, that incredible winner in stoppage time, sending these Germans to the top of their group and their fans home happy.
23: 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There's lots of big music coming to Toronto this week. 680's Scott Burnett has your concert rundown.
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14: 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See you out there. I'm Scott Burnett.
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23: 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Enpro says the price did not change at midnight, holding at $1.62.9 a liter at most GTA stations. 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Coming up next for you, 680 News Time, 340.
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0: Port Union, the express down to two lanes from three, and the transfers to the collectors are down to a single lane as well. That's long-term construction. Westbound 401 at the 400 in the express. We do have a right lane collision there. Not seeing it on the cameras, though, so I'm not sure where it is, but it's around Highway 400 somewhere. If you're in the area and can update me, we'd appreciate that at Star 680. Westbound 407 approaching Jane. We've got three far right lanes there blocked with construction. Northbound 400 at Teston. There is a stall vehicle blocking the right lane. Northbound 404 north of Bloomington and Aurora, far right lane taken out with long-term bridge construction. On the southbound 400 south of Rutherford, long-term lane realignment, no delay though. The northbound Dorval ramp to the eastbound QEW closed for construction for the next several months. With that, east QEW past Dorval, long-term lane realignment. And on city streets, eastbound Lakeshore from 15th Street, it's closed for a collision investigation, and another stretch eastbound from Dan Lecky Way to Spadina, also closed for a collision that we had about an hour ago. Your next report in less than 10 minutes. With the forecast now, here's Eric Smith.
1: We're going to have a beautiful end to our weekend, and then for Monday, we do have a chance of showers in the morning, so you may need that umbrella. For this morning, though, partly cloudy, low of 13 degrees, and for the rest of the day, high of 23 degrees, lots of sun, so a great day to get out, hit the patio, go for a hike with Dad, and celebrate Father's Day. Low of 15 degrees overnight, and then Monday, chance of showers in the morning and afternoon with a high of 21, but those clouds and rain should clear up for the evening. Your high today is 23.
2: Right now in downtown Toronto, it's 16 degrees under just a bit of cloud cover. 680 News Time, 3:43. Up next, a recap of the top stories this hour and sports.
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2: It's 16 degrees in downtown Toronto right now under some partly cloudy skies. Good morning, I'm Logan Libiak. Here are the top stories this hour. The homicide unit is investigating after a shooting in a downtown apartment building Saturday morning left a woman dead. It happened around 9:30 in the morning at a building on Jarvis. Police have not released any information on a suspect taken into custody a few hours after the shooting. And a two-vehicle crash in Brampton saw two women die in hospital Saturday. Peel police say it happened at the intersection of Queen Street East and Dixie just before 1:30 in the afternoon. Both women were taken to hospital with life-threatening injuries, where they later died. 680 News Time, 3:45. Now time for sports. Kicking off day 11 of the FIFA World Cup, Japan took on Tunisia in Guadalupe, Mexico. And it was the Japanese who came away with a dominant victory as they rolled past Tunisia with a 4-0 victory. 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
7: The FIFA World Cup continued on Saturday with a trio of matches on the schedule. Germany with a dramatic 2-1 win over Ivory Coast at Toronto Stadium. The Dutch dominate Sweden 5-1. And Ecuador and Curaçao ends in a scoreless draw at Kansas City Stadium. Canada's next action is on Wednesday when they take on Switzerland in Vancouver with a chance to win their group. On the diamond, the Blue Jays hang a 3 spot on the board in the 7th before tacking on 5 more in the 8th, and it was this guy who got the scoring going in that frame.
8: 3-2 pitch, and Kirk sends it into left field past the shortstop Swanson on a hard hit ball. The base hit for Kirk is an RBI single, Blue Jays cut the Chicago lead to 5-4.
7: Eric Smith on the call on Sportsnet 590 The Fan for Alejandro Kirk's RBI single, and the Jays continue to pour it on as they come from behind to beat the Cubs 8-6 at historic Wrigley Field. They go for the series win this afternoon with Dylan Cease on the mound at 2:20 on Sportsnet and 590 The Fan. In the CFL, the Toronto Argonauts got a big day from a number of players, including quarterback Chad Kelly. He threw for 424 yards and four touchdowns, and receiver Kevin Mitel had eight catches for 178 yards as the Argos improved to 1-1 in the season with

0: a 44-24 win over the Red Blacks in Ottawa. And on the Lynx, moving day in the books at Shinnecock Hills as the U.S. Open continued with round three action on Saturday. Wyndham Clark, the leader at 7-under par. Corey Connors, the top Canuck. He's tied for 13th at 2-over. Sports at 15 and 45, past every hour or anytime at sportsnet.ca.
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3: You're listening to 680 News Radio. Good morning, I'm Ben Howes. A Vaughan-based landscaping company has landed itself in some hot water, as former employees say they're still owed wages dating back to last year. Pat Taney with City News has more.
4: Speaker's Corner confirmed the company, owned by Ryan Hunter, is still operating under the name YLASP.
5: He goes around, he posts up his lawn care signs.
4: According to the order to pay, the investigator said Hunter failed to respond to numerous requests about the claims. While Hunter would not speak with us, he did respond to text messages calling workers who were unpaid, quote, isolated incidents due to unfortunate business problems that occurred largely due to clients not paying on time or at all. He went on to say current workers for him are getting paid. He says he plans to work with the ministry to pay back the money. Workers say if he does not, they won't back down and call on the Ministry of Labor to step up enforcement.
5: It's very frustrating. The ministry has known about these issues. It's not the first time he's been reported to the Ministry of Labor. It's been multiple times. I have no other option of going about it. How am I going to get back my money?
4: Pat Taney, City News.
3: The FIFA Fan Fest has taken over the city, but not all experiences have been positive ones. Fans were left upset after purchasing tickets to yesterday's event, only to realize the festival was not playing the game between the Netherlands and Sweden. City's Alessandra Carnero was there speaking with frustrated fans.
6: You know, people came to FanFest to check out that game and hopefully watch it here. It's part of the experience. So when we came in, we had fans who were coming up to us and asking, where's the game? Why is it not airing? So we talked to a couple fans, and here is what they had to say about their frustrations not being able to watch the game when they first got here.
7: Dutch game first, leading up to the German game. We come in, we get the ticket signed, and then we find out that they only show certain games in a FIFA fan zone, which makes no sense. I mean, to Mexico, we've been to Dallas, and all their fan zones appear to show every game. So why would it not, FIFA's own zone, not show their own games? It doesn't make any sense at all to us.
8: We can go out and go find a bar to watch the game,
7: but we can't get
8: back in with our tickets.
6: Well, we reached out to the City of Toronto. We asked them, why is this game not airing? And just a couple of minutes after we reached out to them, the game started playing here at FanFest with a lot of really excited fans.
3: The festival was flooded with thousands of fans to watch the Germany Ivory Coast game hosted at Toronto Stadium. A new class aims to teach fathers in Manitoba how to style their daughter's hair. Beer and Braids is a two-hour event hosted at a Winnipeg brewery that combines craft beers and bobby pins. Father of three young girls, Curtis Enerson, recently attended a class and says he walked away with new skills and friendships. The concept was introduced in Manitoba's capital earlier this year after the organizers saw a similar idea on social media called Pints and Ponytails out of England. Traffic and weather together coming up next.
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11: From the 680 Traffic Center, I'm Ben Davey. Road conditions excellent on our GTA highways on this early start to your Sunday morning. Most of our previous collisions are clear, just a couple of minor problems. Eastbound 401 approaching White's Road in the Express, a right lane collision that's not creating any delays. And on the westbound 401 at the 400 in the Express, reports of a collision there blocking the right lane. We're not seeing any volume buildup at this time. A stalled vehicle on the northbound 400 near Teston Road, that's off to the right lane as well. Some construction on the westbound 407. Approaching Jane, we've got three right lanes there blocked with long-term construction and some lane realignment on the southbound 400 south of Rutherford Road. Northbound 404 looking good up through Aurora. We do have the right lane blocked north of Bloomington for bridge work. Northbound Dorval ramp to the eastbound QEW is closed, and on city streets, eastbound Lakeshore still closed at 15th Street for a collision, and from Danlucky Way to Spadina, all eastbound lanes are blocked for a collision as well. Your next report is in less than 10 minutes with the forecast, Eric Smith.
12: The official start to summer is this morning, and we have a great day for it. Partly cloudy through this morning, low of 13 degrees, but for the rest of the day, our high is going to be 23, lots of sun, so it's a great day to celebrate our fathers and father figures as well. Low of 15 degrees overnight, and then Monday, chance of showers through the morning and afternoon, so definitely keep that rain jacket and umbrella handy. High of 21 for the day. Clouds and rain should clear up for the evening, though. Tuesday, mainly sunny, high of 24 degrees. Northwesterly wind 10 to 20 kilometers an hour sustained, with gusts up to 40 kilometers an hour, so it could be a little bit gusty, and then Wednesday, mix of sun and cloud for the day, high of 24 degrees, and a chance showers in the evening. Your high today is 23.
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3: You're listening to All News Radio. Good morning, I'm Ben Howes. Ismail Kone is back with his Canadian teammates for the first time since a bad tackle in the second half of Thursday's 6-0 win over Qatar at the World Cup. Don Mitchell with the Canadian Press has more.
16: Canada Soccer released a heartwarming video Saturday morning showing Kone returning to the team hotel after undergoing surgery to repair his broken leg. With a cast on his left leg, Kone exited a van on crutches as teammates clapped, cheered, and chanted Ismail. The 24-year-old from Montreal was stretchered off the field and underwent surgery Thursday night. Canada Soccer said yesterday the operation was successful and that Kone is expected to make a full recovery, though he will miss the remainder of the tournament. Canada can secure first place in Group B Wednesday with a win or draw against Switzerland at Vancouver's BC Place Stadium. Don Mitchell, the Canadian Press.
3: The Argonauts took on the Ottawa Redblacks in Game 2 of the CFL regular season. 680's Randall Fairbairn with the story.
17: The Toronto Argonauts let one get away in their season opener against the Alouettes in Montreal. A fourth quarter meltdown where they were outscored 20-10 led the Larks to a 37-30 win. Week 2 would have the Argonauts facing the Red Blacks in Ottawa, looking for a bounce back to get their record to 500. This one had similar scenarios going for the Argonauts through three quarters as they led 34-16 heading to the fourth. That's as far as the similarities would go. They outscore Ottawa 23-11 in the second half en route to a 44-24 win to move to 1-1. Chad Kelly, 400-plus yards passing with four TDs and four interceptions. Next up, the Argonauts are in Regina to face the Saskatchewan Roughriders on Friday. From the Sports Center, I'm Randolph Fairbairn.
3: A large fire almost completely destroyed a luxury resort in the Dominican Republic on Friday, forcing the evacuation of 1,700 tourists to other hotels. Local media are reporting an Italian tourist died in the fire and several other visitors required medical assistance. The Viva Dominica's Beach by Windham Resort is located in Bayahibe, a popular destination for international tourists on the Dominican Republic's southeastern coast. Authorities say the cause of the blaze is under investigation and that it appeared the fire spread rapidly due to wind and the resort's thatched roof. Your weekend business report coming up next.
18: I'm Chris McCusker. A new study shows single Canadians are bearing the brunt of the rising cost of groceries. And it turns out that's the most common type of household in this country. This is more evidence of something known as the singles tax. And the finding emerged in a survey from Interac, where Lauren Mostowick is the head of corporate affairs.
19: As a person who feels like they're paying that singles tax, this is what Canadians are telling us. Single Canadians don't have the ability to often buy just the ingredients that they need for their meals. So they're spending more there immediately. And then they also don't have the opportunity to buy in bulk savings that shared households find. So what Canadians told us is that the price you're paying per person is higher if you're single than if you're in a shared household. It's about $80 a week per person on groceries if you're in a shared household, and about $102 if you're on your own.
18: So how do you combat this?
19: Maybe the first thing that everyone should do is take a deep breath, because you're not alone. Number one, we're all facing these rising grocery costs. And number two, if you're finding tension in the grocery aisle with your partner, you are not alone. Half of couples told us that they do get into those arguments because one person wants to stick to the list and the other one wants to make impulse buys. And funnily enough, Canadians who were previously in a relationship and are now single say that despite the fact that their groceries are more expensive, they're actually relieved that they get to make their grocery decisions on their own.
18: Lauren Mostowick is with Interac. And with your weekend business report, I'm Chris McCusker.
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26: Right now in downtown Toronto, it's 16 degrees under a bit of cloud cover. 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
26: Good morning. This is Sunday, June 21st. Happy Father's Day. I'm Logan Libiak. Here's what's making news right now. A woman is dead after a man is in custody after a shooting at an apartment downtown Saturday morning. Two women are dead following a two-vehicle crash in Brampton Saturday afternoon. J.D. Vance is off to Europe for talks with Iran after the nation says it closed the Strait of Hormuz in response to Israel's actions in Lebanon. And it's looking like a gorgeous day on the weather front as we officially welcome the start of summer.
0: Full recap of Day 10 at the FIFA World Cup. The Blue Jays erase a 5-run deficit and beat the Cubs in Chicago, and the Argos win their first game of the season over Ottawa Sports at 15.
26: 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Traffic and weather together on the ones. Here's Ben Davey.
1: Look, at any collisions we've been reporting are either clear or they're not causing any volume delays. It's a really nice drive right now on our GTA highways. Volume is light and road conditions in excellent shape. We do have a crash still on the eastbound 401 approaching White's Road in the Express. It's off to the right, but the right lane is blocked. Looks like a couple of vehicles were involved in this, either two, maybe three. We do have a couple of police cars there along with the MTO trucks. It's not causing any volume delay, though. Everybody's getting past that just fine using the other lanes to the left. Westbound 401 with some construction west of White's to be on Port Union in the Collector's. Far left lane taken out. And approaching Port Union, the express lane's down to two from three. And approaching Port Union, the transfers to the Collector's down to a single lane as well. That's all long-term construction. Westbound 401 at the 400 in the express. We had a crash in the right lane. That is now gone. New problem, northbound 400 at Teston Road. The right lane is blocked. That's just a stalled vehicle, and it's not causing any volume delay. Westbound 407 approaching Jane. Three right lanes blocked with construction and will remain closed until Monday. Northbound 404 past Bloomington. We've got the far right lane taken out with bridge construction. Southbound 400 at King Road. We do have a stalled vehicle there blocking the right lane. And south of Rutherford, you'll find long-term lane realignments. Northbound Dorval ramped to the eastbound QEW closed for construction. That's ongoing for several months. And east of Dorval, you'll find long-term lane realignments. Eastbound Lakeshore at 15th Street, still closed. We had a collision there late last night. Good news, though, on eastbound Lakeshore from Dan Lucky Way to Spadina. It had been shut down for a crash. Just got confirmation from Toronto Transportation that it is clear. All lanes through there are now open. Your next report in less than 10 minutes with the forecast. Here's Eric Smith.
12: We're going to be partly cloudy through this morning, low of 13 degrees. And for the rest of the day on Father's Day, it's going to be a beautiful day. High of 23 degrees, mainly sunny skies. Do get some cloud cover into the evening and overnight with a low of 15. But overall, a fantastic day to celebrate outside. Your high today is 23.
26: Right now in downtown Toronto, it's 16 degrees under some partly cloudy skies. 680 News Time, 403. Toronto police are investigating after a woman was shot and killed in a downtown apartment Saturday morning. David Zura with City News has the latest from the scene.
2: According to Toronto police, they received the call around 9:30 in the morning from this large residential tower at 251 Jarvis. When they arrived, they found the victim, a woman suffering from an apparent gunshot wound. Life-saving measures were performed and she was transported to hospital with critical life-threatening injuries. However, a short time later, she was pronounced dead.
4: I can't confirm at this time, but this is now a homicide, and the Homicide and Missing Persons Unit has taken care of the investigation.
2: Because investigators are still working to find the next of kin, no identifying information about the victim has been shared. Police also declining to provide any information about a male suspect who, according to police, was arrested some distance away a few hours later. David Zura, City News, Toronto.
26: 680 News Time, 404. A two-vehicle crash in Brampton Saturday afternoon has claimed the life of a second woman. Peel police say the crash occurred in the intersection at the intersection of Queen Street East and Dixie Road shortly before 1:30 in the afternoon. Two women were rushed to hospital where a woman in her 80s succumbed to her injuries, and now a second adult woman has been pronounced dead. The women were driving in the same SUV at the time of the crash, and a man was also taken to hospital with non-life-threatening injuries. The Major Collision Bureau is investigating, and anyone who witnessed the crash is asked to come forward. U.S. Vice President J.D. Vance is on his way to Switzerland to continue talks with Iran. It comes as Iran says it's closed the Strait of Hormuz because of Israel's actions in Lebanon. ABC's Britt Klenet is in Jerusalem.
5: Both sides showing a lack of restraint, the fighting threatening to upend those peace talks between the U.S. and Iran. Iran's foreign ministry saying the U.S. is not fulfilling its commitment to the memorandum to compel Israel to stop its attacks on Lebanon. All eyes now on President Trump to see what pressure can be applied to Israel and the focus on Lebanon as a pressure valve where this whole deal could unravel.
26: Just hours after a ceasefire was announced between Hezbollah and Israel on Friday, strikes hit Lebanon, killing at least 16 people. 680 News Time, 4:05. It's here. After a cold winter and rainy spring, the summertime has arrived. The summer solstice occurs this morning in just under half an hour. It'll be right around, it's just before 4:30. I believe the exact time was 4:24 a.m., It'll officially mark the start of the season and also means that today will be the longest day and shortest night of the calendar year. So you're going to want to be sure to enjoy those sunlight hours today. It's looking like a gorgeous start to the summer as well, with a high of 23 degrees and sunny skies across Toronto in the forecast. Peel police say a person is fighting for their life at a trauma center following a single vehicle crash in Brampton. They say it happened shortly before 9 last night in the area of Howden Boulevard and Lime Ridge Drive near Queen Street East and Dixie Road. That's the intersection that fatal crash happened at in Brampton yesterday as well. Police had closed Howden Boulevard in both directions for a number of hours earlier this morning. However, they have since reopened. It was about just over an hour ago that happened. 680 News Time, 407. Authorities in Texas are investigating a crash involving a Tesla that killed a 76-year-old woman in her own home. More from ABC's Alex Prescia.
6: The driver, 44-year-old Michael Butler, told police he was using the car's automated driving assistance system at the time of the deadly crash. Deputies say he was taken to the hospital and showed no signs of intoxication. He's cooperating with the investigation and has not been charged. It's the second incident involving Teslas in Texas in roughly 2 months. In mid-April, a Tesla driver said his car's autopilot suddenly accelerated through a railroad gate, narrowly missing a fast-approaching train. Alex Perche, ABC News, Washington.
26: 680 News Time, 407. A man is in hospital following a crash in Etobicoke Saturday. Toronto police say fire crews extricated the driver from a car that had flipped over following a collision. It happened at Lakeshore Boulevard West and 15th Street shortly after 8:15 last night. Police say the vehicle knocked over a pole before flipping over. The male driver was taken to hospital with non-life-threatening injuries, and police say repairs are being made to the knocked-down pole and overhead wires. All westbound lanes of Lakeshore West remain closed at 15th Street. 2 in 5 Canadians will face a cancer diagnosis in their lifetime. And for some, just being able to celebrate Father's Day is a milestone. 680's Simon Bennett has more on a special fundraiser for cancer research.
7: It's the 13th annual Princess Margaret Cancer Foundation Journey, an at-your-own-pace walk or run starting at Varsity Stadium. Mark Finnich faced his own battle, finishing treatment of testicular cancer on Christmas Eve 2024. He owes everything to the organization.
8: Every time I pass that place, I want to drop to one knee, kind of kiss my hand and touch the ground in front of that hospital. 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
7: Those participating today will actually walk by the hospital as part of the journey. One of 6 signature fundraisers for the PMCF. You can help the cause at pmcfjourney.ca. I'm Simon Bennett.
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26: Now the News Radio Toronto gas price update. Enpro says the price did not change at midnight, holding at $1.62.9 a liter at most GTA stations. 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
26: 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Traffic and weather together on the ones. Here's Ben Davey.
1: We have one issue cleared since we spoke last, Logan. On the southbound 400 at King Road, we had a stalled vehicle blocking the right lane. That is now gone. All lanes are open. Southbound 400, a really nice drive as you make your way through Vaughan and into Toronto. We do have some lane realignment south of Rutherford, but that's not causing any volume delays right now. The northbound 400 looking good coming out of Toronto all the way up to Barrie. No overnight construction through that stretch at all. We do have a stalled vehicle on the northbound 400 blocking the right lane near Teston, but that's not creating any issues at this time. Northbound 404 past Bloomington, heads up, the bridge still under some construction there, and the right lane is blocked as a result. Westbound 407 approaching Jane, we got three right lanes blocked for weekend construction. They will reopen on Monday. Eastbound 401 approaching Whites Road in the express, still see that crash. A couple of MTO vehicles there. It looks like they might be hooking a car up to a tow truck. They should be clearing soon. It's got the right lane blocked, but there's no delay through there on that East 401 through Whites. Everything moving just fine in both the Express and the Collectors. Long-term construction on the westbound 401 west of Whites to be on Port Union. The far left lane is taken out with long-term construction there. Approaching Port Union, the Express down to two lanes from three, and the transfers to the Collectors are down to a single lane. That's long-term construction. Northbound Dorval ramp to eastbound QEW closed for construction. That's a long-term project as well. And east of Dorval, you'll find some long-term lane realignment. One issue on Lakeshore Boulevard, eastbound, still blocked from 15th Street. It's closed for a collision investigation. Looks like westbound traffic through there is moving just fine. Your next report in less than 10 minutes with the forecast. Here's Eric Smith.
12: 13 degrees is your low through this morning, partly cloudy skies. And for the rest of the day, it's going to be a beautiful day. High of 23 degrees, mainly sunny skies. So it'd be a great day if you want to celebrate your fathers and father figures outside. Low of 15 degrees overnight with some clouds. And then for Monday, we do have a chance of showers through the morning and afternoon. So definitely have that rain jacket handy. High of 21, so a little bit below seasonal, but very comfortable. And those clouds and rain should clear up for the evening. Your high today is 23.
26: Right now in downtown Toronto, it's 16 degrees under just a bit of cloud cover. 680 News Time 413. Up next, a recap of the top stories this hour and sports.
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26: It's 16 degrees in downtown Toronto right now under a bit of cloud cover. Good morning, I'm Logan Libiak. Here are the top stories this hour. Toronto police are investigating the city's latest homicide after a woman was shot and killed in a downtown apartment building Saturday morning. The identity of the victim has not been released, and police have not given out any information on a suspect taken into custody just hours after the shooting. And two women are dead after a two-vehicle crash in Brampton Saturday afternoon. Police say it happened just after 1:30, and both the women were taken to hospital in critical condition, where they later died. An investigation into the crash is ongoing. 680 News Time, 4:15. Now it's time for sports. Kicking off day 11 of the FIFA World Cup, Japan took on Tunisia in Guadalupe, Mexico, for the 1,000th World Cup game in history. Japan would cruise to an easy victory 4-0, thanks to a pair of goals from striker Ayase Ueda. Now with the rest of our coverage from Sportsnet 590, the fan, Luke Shields.
0: There were three games on the Saturday schedule at the FIFA World Cup as Germany scores in added time to take down Ivory Coast 2-1 at Toronto Stadium. The Netherlands 5-1 winners over Sweden, and Ecuador and Curaçao play to a scoreless draw in Kansas City. Canada off until Wednesday when they try to win Group B against Switzerland in Vancouver. On the diamond, the Blue Jays bounced back in a big way in Game 2 of their three-game set with the Cubs in Chicago. The Jays went down 5-0 before scoring three runs in the 7th and 5 more in the 8th, thanks in part start to this big swing from Kazuma Okamoto.
14: The 2-1 pitch, and Okamoto gets underneath it, sends it on a solid ride out to left field. It's into the stands. Kazuma Okamoto launches a three-run bomb, and the Blue Jays have taken an 8-5 lead at Wrigley.
0: Eric Smith on the call on Sportsnet 590 The Fan for Okamoto's three-run long ball in the eighth to help power the Jays past the Cubs 8-6. They'll go for the series win today at 2:20 on Sportsnet and Sportsnet 590 The Fan. On the gridiron, the Argos grab their first win of the season as they take care of the Ottawa Redblacks 44-24 in the nation's capital. And in golf, round three of the U.S. Open is history from Shinnecock Hills Golf Club in New York. Wyndham Clark leads by 6 shots. He's at 7 under par. Corey Connors is the top Canadian. He's tied for 13th at 2 over. Sports at 15 and 45, past every hour or anytime at sportsnet.ca.
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34: 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Good morning, I'm Ben House. Former employees of a snow removal and landscaping company are hoping recent developments will lead them to finally getting paid. Pat Taney with City News has more.
35: Back in January, Speaker's Corner first told you about workers of a Vaughan-based company called Grass Guys and Snow Pros Limited who say they were owed back pay.
36: How much are you owed?
37: I'm owed about $3,000.
36: How much are you owed?
37: About $2,000.
35: When this story aired, the owner told us he would be selling assets to pay back those workers. Today, many of them, like Luis Contreras, say that still hasn't happened.
36: What do we have here?
38: I have a notice of payment from the Ministry of Labor.
35: In that notice, the employment standards officer who investigated determined Contreras is owed more than $4,000. He's not alone. The ministry says they've investigated 11 other complaints about this company regarding back pay of other amounts.
34: The company, owned by Ryan Hunter, is still operating under the name YLASP. Hunter has called the incidents of unpaid employees isolated incidents. A federal judge has rejected former President Joe Biden's attempt to block the Trump administration from releasing recordings to a conservative group that he made with a ghostwriter.
39: Judge Dabney Friedrich says the public interest in the material outweighed whatever privacy rights Biden has, but she put her ruling on hold for up to 3 weeks so the former president can appeal. Republicans in Congress demanded the recordings after a special counsel declined to file charges against Biden over whether he improperly had classified documents in his possession. The Heritage Foundation formally requested the recordings and transcripts from 2016 and 17. I'm ABC's Chuck Sievertson.
34: As summer creeps around the corner, so do pesky mosquitoes. ABC's Stephen Kaufman shares some tips on how to keep those annoying bugs away.
40: Preventing mosquitoes from considering you a target this summer is just a matter of knowing how. In fact, it's a breeze.
41: Mosquitoes are very light flyers. Any amount of turbulent air of the ceiling fan, desk fan, the mosquitoes can't fly through it.
40: The Cleveland Clinic's Dr. Christopher Bazzoli suggests ridding your surroundings of standing water.
41: Mosquitoes need still water to reproduce.
40: And don't forget bug repellent with a 20% concentration, as well as protective clothing. Stephen Kaufman, ABC News.
34: Is there anything more important than your hockey team winning the Stanley Cup? This couple of Carolina Hurricanes fans say no. Not even their wedding takes priority.
42: Angela and Henry cheered on the Canes for their first date.
43: 6-2-0-2-6.
42: The perfect date for their wedding until Game 6 in the Stanley Cup Final. When the Canes won the game and clinched the title,
44: we called all of our family members and we told them we're pushing the time back to 6 o'clock.
42: To make time for the Canes victory parade.
44: All of our close friends and family know we like hockey, we love the Canes, so they didn't there was no pushback from our family.
42: This couple says the huge win was meant to be like their love story.
34: That's Jamise Price from ABC affiliate WTVD reporting. Traffic and weather together next.
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12: From the 680 Traffic Center, I'm Ben Davey. Nothing new since we spoke last. Eastbound Lakeshore Boulevard is still closed at 15th Street. That's for a collision investigation that happened late last night. Looks like westbound lanes are fine through that stretch. Northbound Dorval ramp to the eastbound QEW still closed for construction. And east of Dorval, you'll find some long-term lane realignment through there from now until the end of the year. That's a long-term project through that stretch. We're not seeing any delays at all on the QEW right now, either direction. Moving very well, Toronto bound and Niagara bound. If you're on the 410 through Brampton, that's a problem-free drive both directions. 400 moving well into and out of Toronto. Southbound 400 past Rutherford does have some long-term lane realignment as well, so watch those pavement markings carefully. Northbound 400 at Teston Road, there is a right lane blocked with a stalled vehicle there, but that's not a major issue. No delay through there at all. Northbound 404 north of Bloomington, far right lane taken out with some long-term bridge construction. We have three left lanes blocked on the westbound 407. This is approaching Jane. That construction will clear up on Monday. Eastbound 401 approaching Whites in the Express. Right lane crash. That's the only collision we have on the go right now. It's all off to the right lane, and the other live lanes are moving along just fine. Traffic not even slowing through there right now. It's moving very well. Westbound 401 with some long-term construction west of Whites to be on Port Union. In the collectors, the left lane is blocked. Approaching Port Union, the Express down to two lanes from three, and the transfers to the collectors down to a single lane. That's all long-term road work. Your next report is in less than 10 minutes with your extended forecast. Here's Eric Smith.
13: The first half of our work week is looking great. Very comfortable temperatures right around that seasonal mark of 24. Partly cloudy through this morning with a low of 13. And then for the rest of the day, high of 23 with lots of sun. So a great day to celebrate our fathers and father figures outside. Low of 15 degrees. Then Monday, chance of showers in the morning and afternoon. So keep that rain jacket handy. High of 21. Should clear up for us later in the evening, though, and a low of 14 overnight. And then Tuesday, gorgeous day. Mainly sunny. High of 24 degrees. A little bit of a northwesterly wind. And Wednesday, we're going to start with a mix of sun and cloud with a high of 24. So very nice, but a chance of showers into the evening. Your high today is 23.
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34: You're listening to All News Radio. Good morning. I'm Ben House. U.S. President Donald Trump is blaming the state of the reflecting pool on the National Mall on vandalism. Donna Warder with the Associated Press has more.
19: The algae is back.
22: Exactly, and it's probably never going to go away, regardless of who's president and who's pushing.
24: Yes, not only is there algae in the reflecting pool on the National Mall, but the blue paint at the bottom of the pool that President Donald Trump had ordered is peeling. And without any details to substantiate his claim, Trump is now alleging that someone damaged the reflecting pool intentionally. Trump posted on social media Friday night, "We've had some real problems with vandalism at the beautiful reflecting pool." The Washington Post reported that park police officers did arrest someone Friday who they say was peeling paint from the pool. school, but that doesn't explain the clouds of algae and green water and large areas of loose blue paint. More than $14 million was spent on rehabbing the reflecting pool for the coming America 250 celebrations. Donna Warder, Washington.
34: In the UK, an investigation is underway north of London after two trains collided, killing a train driver and injuring dozens of others.
0: We know from authorities that one train crashed into the back of the other one, but it's unclear why that train didn't stop. And investigators will do interviews and look at any CCTV footage that might help them answer the questions about this deadly crash.
34: That was ABC News foreign correspondent Marcus Moore reporting. A fun day at an amusement park outside New York City turns into a nightmare for people stuck on a ride for hours, several stories above the ground on Friday. A parent who wished to remain anonymous spoke out as firefighters rescued her daughter and other children stuck on the Wave Twister at Adventureland in Farmingdale, New York.
5: You see some of the kids that are like in grimacing from being in physical pain, from being dangled and, you know, like forced to like sit like that.
34: Suffolk County Police said no injuries had been reported. Your weekend business report coming up next.
14: I'm Tim Demopoulos. As Chinese automakers prepare for entry into the Canadian market, many consumers are hoping the new competition will bring more affordable electric vehicle options. But as David Underkoffler, head of insights at Car Gurus Canada, explains, Canadians shouldn't expect a wave of low-cost vehicles to arrive overnight.
16: So I think what's important to remember here is that this is going to take a little bit of time. This is not going to flood the Canadian market with very cheap Chinese EVs. I think what you're going to see initially are, and what you're already starting to see, are the EVs that were already in the Canadian market see their prices drop, right? Tesla, price of the Model 3 in the Canadian market dropped considerably because they were able to bring them in from China rather than import them from elsewhere. It's going to be the existing models and maybe slightly more expensive models that come into the Canadian market first.
14: And Canadians should be on the lookout for higher ownership costs when it comes to Chinese EVs.
16: It is expected that these Chinese EVs are going to be more expensive to insure. They are sort of an unproven entity. Repairing them, maintaining them, likely faces higher costs there. Don't just look at sticker price versus sticker price, because remember, these Chinese EVs, while maybe they're less expensive, they are not eligible for the federal tax rebate in Canada. And then it's things like resale value. Again, sort of an unproven area for these Chinese EVs. If you're looking at kind of total cost of ownership, once you go to sell these in a few years, you may see some price differences there.
14: With your weekend business report, I'm Tim Demopoulos.
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13: Right now in downtown Toronto, 16 degrees under just a bit of cloud cover. And looking ahead at the next couple of hours, should just kind of stay around that 15-16 degree mark with clear skies emerging around 8 a.m. At the Double Tone, 680 News Time. 4:30.
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13: Good morning. This is Sunday, June 21st. Happy Father's Day. I'm Logan Libiak. Here's what's making news right now. The city's latest homicide saw a man taken into custody and a woman shot and killed in a downtown apartment Saturday morning. A two-vehicle crash in Brampton yesterday saw two women taken to hospital, both later dying there. A U.S.-Iran ceasefire could be falling apart, but this time Iran is pointing the blame toward Israel as fighting continues in Lebanon.
1: And after a cold and snowy winter and a wet spring, the summertime has officially arrived.
2: We'll recap the three-game Saturday slate at the FIFA World Cup. The Blue Jays even their series with the Cubs in Chicago, and Wyndham Clark takes a big lead in the final round at the U.S. Open. Sports at 45.
1: 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Traffic and weather together on the ones. Here's Ben Davey.
3: We're going to have a bit of construction just starting up north of Barrie, northbound Highway 11, just north of the 400. We do have some construction in the left lane, southbound 11 at Line 1 of Oro Medante. Some left lane construction that stretch as well. Checking to see if there's any delay through there. There isn't. We'll keep an eye on it for you, and we'll mention this again if we do see traffic starting to bunch up through there. But right now it looks pretty good. Back here in Toronto, we do have a collision on the eastbound 401. It's approaching White's Road. It's off to the express. It's been there for a while. Looks like two or three vehicles were involved with that, but no delay through there. All the other live lanes are open and moving just fine. Westbound 401, no problems at this time. We do have long-term construction, though, west of White's to beyond Port Union. In the collectors, we've got the left lane taken out, approaching Port Union, the express down to two lanes from three, and the transfers to the collectors down to a single lane. All of that is long-term construction. Westbound 407, approaching Jane, you got three right lanes there blocked with construction until tomorrow. Northbound 400 at Teston Road, a stalled vehicle still blocking the right lane, but there's no delay through there. 404 DVP combo in excellent shape. North 404 in Aurora, though, just past Bloomington, you will find the far right lane gone for long-term bridge construction. Southbound 400 just past Rutherford Road, we've got lane realignment through there, so keep a close eye on the pavement markings. Northbound Dorval ramp to the eastbound QEW is still closed. Long-term road work, and east of Dorval, we've got lane realignment on that eastbound QEW as well. And just one closure on Lakeshore Boulevard. It's eastbound at 15th Street. All eastbound lanes blocked because of a crash that happened late last night. Your next report is in less than 10 minutes. With the forecast now, here is Eric Smith.
13: 13 degrees your low for this morning, partly cloudy skies. And then for the rest of the day on Father's Day and the official start of summer, it's going to be phenomenal. High of 23 degrees, right around that seasonal temperature of 24. So very comfortable, not too hot, not too cold, with lots of sun. Low of 15 overnight and some clouds. Your high today is 23.
1: Right now in downtown Toronto, it's 16 degrees under just a bit of cloud cover. 680 News Time, 4:33. A woman is dead following a shooting at an apartment downtown Saturday morning. A suspect has been arrested and taken into custody. City's David Zura has more from the scene.
4: Toronto police have confirmed one woman has died following a gunshot wound. Police telling us they received that call in the mid-morning around 9:30 a.m. in the area of Dundas and Jarvis. The woman was rushed to hospital where she was pronounced dead. Police confirming that for us at a press conference.
6: All I can tell you about the victim is that she's an adult female.
4: Now, because next of kin have not been notified, we are being told no identifying information about the victim is being shared at this point. We did have a chance to speak with some neighbors who were either Airbnb-ing in the building or living in the building. They told us they usually feel safe and are feeling shaken after this incident.
23: I feel like it would have happened somewhere like two floors below or above, because I could literally hear people yell, scream, and do all sorts of things.
1: Toronto police are looking for any information as the investigation is ongoing. Two women are dead following a two-vehicle crash in Brampton Saturday. Peel police say it happened at the intersection of Queen Street East and Dixie just before 1:30 in the afternoon. Two adults were taken to a nearby hospital in critical condition, both of them later being pronounced dead. Police also say a man was taken to hospital from the scene with non-life-threatening injuries. Investigators are asking anyone who witnessed the crash to come forward. Before heading to Europe, U.S. Vice President J.D. Vance told reporters in Washington that he hopes to make progress on nuclear issues in Lebanon during talks with Iran. ABC's Allison Kosick has more.
25: Vice President J.D. Vance is in Switzerland alongside President Trump's envoys, Steve Witkoff and Jared Kushner, for the next round of talks. ABC News contributor Mick Mulroy says he believes the Iranians think they have the upper hand.
26: They're getting most of the benefits that we never thought that we would concede to by any administration before we even get into the nuclear discussions.
25: The deal is also drawing criticism from some Republican lawmakers who call it a win for Iran. Allison Kosick, ABC News, New York.
1: 680 News Time, 4:35. Do you feel that in the air this morning?
27: You can feel it. On a day like this, thank you. It feels like something.
1: Yes, that's right. The summer has arrived. This morning, just about 10, 15 minutes ago, marked the summer solstice and the beginning of the warm and sunny season. That's not all, though. As a result of the solstice, today will be the longest day and shortest night of the calendar year. It's looking like the weather is agreeing with us with the season today as well. Eric Smith telling us it'll be a high of 23 under sunny skies in Toronto today. Perfect conditions to get out there and enjoy a day full of more sunshine than any other this year. 680 News Time, 4:36. A person has been rushed to a trauma center in life-threatening condition following a single vehicle collision in Brampton. Peel Police say it happened at Howden Boulevard and Lime Ridge Drive near Queen Street East and Dixie Road. That's the same intersection from that other collision we've been talking about. This one, though, happening just before 9 Saturday night. Howden Boulevard was closed in both directions from Vauden Street to Leander Street. However, that road has since reopened as the investigation has wrapped up in the area. Ongoing protests in Albania continue against a planned luxury development on an environmentally sensitive stretch of coastline. Demonstrators are now calling for new elections with support from Albanians abroad, as some have even returned home to take part in the protests. Protester Arion Munsa was at a weekend rally in the capital.
7: We are today together in this square, all Albanians together are coming together.
1: The planned development project is tied to Donald Trump's son-in-law, Jared Kushner. Today marks National Indigenous Peoples Day in Canada. It's a day for Indigenous groups and communities to celebrate their culture and heritage. The day was established in 1996 under then-Governor General Romeo LeBlanc, originally known as National Aboriginal Day. If you're looking for a way to celebrate here in the GTA, a morning ceremony will be taking place at Bitizage Park, and a community event will be going down featuring live music at Celebration Square in Mississauga. Governor General Louis Arbour is also set to speak at the 25th anniversary of the Aboriginal Veterans Monument this morning in Ottawa. Day 10 of the FIFA World Cup is in the books after three matches of Saturday action. 680's Luke Shields has the recap for us.
2: The FIFA World Cup rolled on Saturday with three matches on the docket. It all got going in the Lone Star State as Netherlands took on Sweden at Houston Stadium. This one was all Netherlands all the time as they blow out Sweden 5-1. Then the scene shifted to Toronto Stadium where Germany ran with Ivory Coast. Ivory Coast scored first in the 30th minute, but Germany tied it midway through the second half and took the lead with a goal in added time, and they never looked back as the Germans win it 2-1. The nightcap featured Ecuador and Curaçao in Kansas City. This one ended in a scoreless draw. Canada's next action is on Wednesday when they try to win Group B against Switzerland in Vancouver. I'm Luke Shields.
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1: 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Enpro says the price did not change at midnight, holding at $1.62.9 a liter at most GTA stations. 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
1: 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Traffic and weather together on the ones. Here's Ben Davey.
3: And there's nothing new since we spoke last. Logan, same problems and very little impact because of them. Eastbound 401 approaching White's Road in the Express. Still have that crash blocking the right lane. No delay through there at all. Traffic is getting by just fine. Westbound 401, a problem-free drive across the city. Back at White's Road, we do have long-term construction west of Port Union. The collectors have the left lane blocked. At approaching Port Union, the express are down to two lanes from three, and the transfers to the collectors down to single lane.

0: We're going to have a beautiful end to our weekend. And then for Monday, we do have a chance of showers in the morning. So you may need that umbrella. For this morning, though, partly cloudy, low of 13 degrees. And for the rest of the day, high of 23 degrees, lots of sun. So a great day to get out, hit the patio, go for a hike with dad, and celebrate Father's Day. Low of 15 degrees overnight. And then Monday, chance of showers in the morning and afternoon with a high of 21. But those clouds and rain should clear up for the evening. Your high today is 23.
1: Right now in downtown Toronto, it's 15 degrees under just a bit of cloud cover. The clouds looking like they will stick around for the next couple of hours with things set to clear up around 8 a.m. as we'll hover around that 15-16 degree mark for the next couple of hours. 680 News Time, 4:43. Up next, a recap of the top stories this hour and sports.
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1: It's 15 degrees in downtown Toronto right now under a bit of cloud cover. Good morning and happy Father's Day. I'm Logan Libiak. Here are the top stories this hour. The homicide unit is investigating after a shooting in a downtown apartment building Saturday morning left a woman dead. It happened around 9:30 in the morning at a building on Jarvis. Police have not released any information on suspect taken into custody just a few hours after the shooting. And a two-vehicle crash in Brampton saw two women die in hospital Saturday. Peel police say it happened at the intersection of Queen Street East and Dixie just before 1:30 in the afternoon. Both women were taken to hospital with life-threatening injuries, where they later died. 680 News Time, 4:45. Now it's time for sports. Kicking off day 11 of the FIFA World Cup, Japan took on Tunisia in Guadalupe, Mexico for the 1,000th game in World Cup history. The Japanese would steamroll their way to a 4-0 victory over Tunisia with two goals from Feyenoord striker Ayase Ueda. Now with the rest of our coverage from Sportsnet 590, The Fan, here's Luke Shields.
5: The FIFA World Cup continued on Saturday with a trio of matches on the schedule. Germany with a dramatic 2-1 win over Ivory Coast at Toronto Stadium. The Dutch dominate Sweden 5-1, and Ecuador and Curaçao ends in a scoreless draw at Kansas City Stadium. Canada's next action is on Wednesday when they take on Switzerland in Vancouver with a chance to win their group. On the diamond, the Blue Jays hang a 3-spot on the board in the 7th before tacking on 5 more in the 8th, and it was this guy who got the scoring going in that frame.
6: 3-2 pitch. And Kirk sends it into left field past the shortstop Swanson on a hard hit ball. The base hit for Kirk is an RBI single. Blue Jays cut the Chicago lead to 5-4.
5: Eric Smith on the call on Sportsnet 590 The Fan for Alejandro Kirk's RBI single, and the Jays continue to pour it on as they come from behind to beat the Cubs 8-6 at historic Wrigley Field. They go for the series win this afternoon with Dylan Cease on the mound at 2:20 on Sportsnet and 590 The Fan. In the CFL, the Toronto Argonauts got a big day from a number of players, including quarterback Chad Kelly. He threw for 424 yards and 4 touchdowns, and receiver Kevin Mitel had 8 catches for 178 yards as the Argos improved to 1-1 in the season with a 44-24 win over the Red Blacks in Ottawa. And on the Lynx, moving day in the books at Shinnecock Hills as the U.S. Open continued with round 3 action on Saturday. Wyndham Clark, the leader at 7-under par. Corey Connors, the top Canuck. He's tied for 13th at 2-over. Sports at 15 and 45, past every hour or anytime at sportsnet.ca.
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2: You're listening to 680 News Radio. Good morning, I'm Ben House. A Vaughan-based landscaping company has landed itself in some hot water, as former employees say they're still owed wages dating back to last year. Pat Taney with City News has more.
3: Speaker's Corner confirmed the company owned by Ryan Hunter is still operating under the name YLASP.
4: He goes around, he posts up his lawn care signs.
3: According to the order to pay, the investigator said Hunter failed to respond to numerous requests about the claims. While Hunter would not speak with us, he did respond to text messages calling workers who were unpaid, quote, isolated incidents due to unfortunate business problems that occurred largely due to clients not paying on time or at all. He went on to say current workers for him are getting paid. He says he plans to work with the ministry to pay back the money. Workers say if he does not, they won't back down and call on the Ministry of Labor to step up enforcement.
4: It's very frustrating. The ministry has known about these issues. It's not the first time he's been reported to the Ministry of Labor. It's been multiple times. I have no other option of going about it. How am I going to get back my money?
3: Pat Taney, City News.
2: The FIFA Fan Fest has taken over the city, but not all experiences have been positive ones. Fans were left upset after purchasing tickets to yesterday's event, only to realize the festival was not playing the game between the Netherlands and Sweden. City's Alessandra Carnero was there speaking with frustrated fans.
5: You know, people came to FanFest to check out that game and hopefully watch it here. It's part of the experience. So when we came in, we had fans who were coming up to us and asking, where's the game? Why is it not airing? So we talked to a couple fans, and here is what they had to say about their frustrations not being able to watch the game when they first got here.
6: Dutch game first, leading up to the German game. We come in, we get the ticket signed, and then we find out that it only shows certain games in a FIFA fan zone, which makes no sense. I mean, to Mexico, we've been to Dallas, and all their fan zones appear to show every game. So why would it not, FIFA's own zone, not show their own games? It doesn't make any sense at all to us.
7: We can go out and go find a bar to watch the game,
6: but we can't get
7: back in with our tickets.
5: Well, we reached out to the City of Toronto. We asked them, why is this game not airing? And just a couple of minutes after we reached out to them, the game started playing here at FanFest with a lot of really excited fans.
2: The festival was flooded with thousands of fans to watch the Germany Ivory Coast game hosted at Toronto Stadium. A new class aims to teach fathers in Manitoba how to style their daughter's hair. Beer and Braids is a two-hour event hosted at a Winnipeg brewery that combines craft beers and bobby pins. Father of three young girls, Curtis Enerson, recently attended a class and says he walked away with new skills and friendships. The concept was introduced in Manitoba's capital earlier this year after the organizers saw a similar idea on social media called Pints and Ponytails out of England. Traffic and weather together coming up next.
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11: From the 680 Traffic Center, I'm Ben Davies. Still in excellent shape on our GTA highways. Eastbound Lakeshore Boulevard is closed, however, at 15th Street. That's been shut down for several hours now for a collision investigation. If you're on the QEW, that's moving at the speed limit. Just keep in mind the northbound Dorval ramp to the eastbound QEW remains closed. East of Dorval, we have lane realignment on the go. If you're traveling on the southbound 400, south of Rutherford, lane realignment there as well, but no volume delay at this time. Northbound 404, north of Bloomington, there is some long-term bridge construction taking out the right lane through there. North 400 at Teston, we still have the right lane blocked with a stalled vehicle. Westbound 407 approaching Jane, you lose three left lanes through there for construction. Volume is light though. Everything moving fine through there. Those lanes will reopen on Monday. Eastbound 401 approaching White's Road, that's the only collision we have still on the go. It's in the express, it's blocking the right lane. No volume delay through there though. Westbound 401 west of White's to beyond Port Union in the collectors, left lane blocked, long-term construction. Approaching Port Union, the express down to two lanes from three, and the transfers to the collectors down to a single lane. That's long-term construction as well. Your next report is at 5:01 with your extended forecast. Now here's Eric Smith.
12: The official start to summer is this morning, and we have a great day for it. Partly cloudy through this morning, low of 13 degrees, but for the rest of the day, our high is going to be 23, lots of sun. So it's a great day to celebrate our fathers and father figures as well. Low of 15 degrees overnight, and then Monday, chance of showers through the morning and afternoon, so definitely keep that rain jacket and umbrella handy. High of 21 for the day. Clouds and rain should clear up for the evening, though. Tuesday, mainly sunny, high of 24 degrees. Northwesterly wind 10 to 20 kilometers an hour sustained, with gusts up to 40 kilometers an hour, so it could be a little bit gusty. And then Wednesday, mix of sun and cloud for the day, high of 24 degrees, and a chance of showers in the evening. Your high today is 23.
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2: You're listening to All News Radio. Good morning, I'm Ben Howes. Ismaël Koné is back with his Canadian teammates for the first time since a bad tackle in the second half of Thursday's 6-0 win over Qatar at the World Cup. Don Mitchell with the Canadian Press has more.
18: Canada Soccer released a heartwarming video Saturday morning showing Koné returning to the team hotel after undergoing surgery to repair his broken leg. With a cast on his left leg, Koné exited a van on crutches as teammates clapped, cheered, and chanted Ismaël. The 24-year-old from Montreal was stretchered off the field and underwent surgery Thursday night. Canada Soccer said yesterday the operation was successful and that Koné is expected to make a full recovery, though he will miss the remainder of the tournament. Canada can secure first place in Group B Wednesday with a win or draw against Switzerland at Vancouver's BC Place Stadium. Don Mitchell, the Canadian Press.
2: The Argonauts took on the Ottawa Redblacks in Game 2 of the CFL regular season. 680's Randall Fairbairn with the story.
19: The Toronto Argonauts let one get away in their season opener against the Alouettes in Montreal. A fourth quarter meltdown where they were outscored 20-10 led the Larks to a 37-30 win. Week 2 would have the Argonauts facing the Red Blacks in Ottawa, looking for a bounce back to get their record to 500. This one had similar scenarios going for the Argonauts through three quarters as they led 34-16 heading to the fourth. That's as far as the similarities would go. They outscore Ottawa 23-11 in the second half en route to a 44-24 win to move to 1-1. Chad Kelly, 400-plus yards passing with four TDs and four interceptions. Next up, the Argonauts are in Regina to face the Saskatchewan Roughriders on Friday. From the Sports Center, I'm Randolph Fairbairn.
2: A large fire almost completely destroyed a luxury resort in the Dominican Republic on Friday, forcing the evacuation of 1,700 tourists to other hotels. Local media are reporting an Italian tourist died in the fire and several other visitors required medical assistance. The Viva Dominicas Beach by Windham Resort is located in Bayahi Bay, a popular destination for international tourists on the Dominican Republic's southeastern coast. Authorities say the cause of the blaze is under investigation and that it appeared the fire spread rapidly due to wind and the resort's thatched roof. Your weekend business report coming up next.
20: I'm Chris McCusker. Changes are coming to car insurance plans in Ontario, and that means it's the perfect time to review your policy, especially if it's up for renewal. Matt Dillon is the EVP of operations with Surex.
21: You know, there's 9 benefits really that have been automatic for Ontario auto policies that you never even really had to think about. On July 1st, those now become optional, such as income replacement if you can't work, caregiver support if you can no longer look after your kids or aging parents, and housekeeping, you know, while you recover from injuries, death and funeral benefits, and also non-earner benefits for students and retirees. And prior, these weren't extras. They were just there. So after July 1st, if you're not choosing to keep them, they're gone, right? Which can have significant impacts.
20: And sometimes it's difficult to know what you're reading, but your advice is read the fine print and ask questions.
21: The worst type of insurance that you can have, Chris, is what you can't use, right? So this is where I completely agree in understanding that it has become very complex. And there's even recent studies that have found that you're not alone. 53% of Ontarians already struggle to understand, you know, what their auto policy is even before a change like this. And that's the gap. That's the problem.
20: Matt Dillon is with Surex. And with your weekend business report, I'm Chris McCusker.
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12: Right now in downtown Toronto, it's 15 degrees under just a bit of cloud cover. Should see those clouds stick around for the next couple of hours, and as we stay around that 15-degree mark, before this, we get some clear skies around 8 a.m. At the tone, 680 News time, 5 o'clock.
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12: Good morning. This is Sunday, June 21st. Happy Father's Day. I'm Logan Libiak. Here's what's making news right now. A woman is dead and a man is in custody after a shooting at an apartment downtown Saturday morning. Two women are dead following a two-vehicle crash in Brampton Saturday afternoon. J.D. Vance is off to Europe for talks with Iran after the nation says it closed the Strait of Hormuz in response to Israel's actions in Lebanon. And it's looking like a gorgeous day on the weather front as we officially welcome the start of summer.
24: A full recap of Day 10 at the FIFA World Cup. The Blue Jays erase a 5-run deficit and beat the Cubs in Chicago, and the Argos win their first game of the season over Ottawa Sports at 15.
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25: Good morning, Logan. This report for Sunnybrook Health Sciences Center. Just leftover problems, really, from the overnight hours. Eastbound 401 approaching White's Road in the Express. That crash that was blocking the right lane is now gone. We didn't have much of a volume delay through there anyways. Traffic very light on that 401 both directions on this early Sunday morning drive. Westbound 401 west of White's to be on Port Union. We do have some overnight construction. construction through there. In the collectors, you lose the left lane with long-term road work. Approaching Port Union, the express are down to two lanes from three, and the transfers to the collectors are down to a single lane. Northbound 400 at Teston, we do still have a stalled vehicle there blocking the right lane. Minor issue, no delay that we can see. Westbound 407 approaching Jane, you've got three right lanes there blocked with construction, and they will remain shut down until tomorrow. Northbound 404 north of Bloomington, far right lane gone with bridge construction. Southbound 400 south of Rutherford Road, there's some long-term lane realignment through that stretch. The northbound Dorval ramp to the eastbound QEW still closed for construction. And east of Dorval, long-term lane realignment through there. That's going to take most of the rest of this year, most likely. North of Barrie, northbound Highway 11, north of the 400, we've got left lane construction through there. And the left lane is blocked on the southbound side of 11 as well at Line 1 Oro Medonte. And just one minor problem in Etobicoke, eastbound Lakeshore at 15th Street, still closed for a collision late last night, and the investigation there continues. You're the reason Sunnybrook targets tumors in real time and why a stroke is reversed in 10 minutes. Give today at yourthereason.ca. Your next report in less than 10 minutes with the forecast. Here's Eric Smith.
12: We're going to be partly cloudy through this morning, low of 13 degrees. And for the rest of the day on Father's Day, it's going to be a beautiful day. High of 23 degrees, mainly sunny skies. Do get some cloud cover into the evening and overnight with a low of 15. But overall, a fantastic day to celebrate outside. Your high today is 23.
0: Right now in downtown Toronto, it's 15 degrees under just a bit of cloud cover. 680 News Time, 503. Toronto police are investigating after a woman was shot and killed in a downtown apartment Saturday morning. David Zura with City News has the latest from the scene.
1: According to Toronto police, they received the call around 9:30 in the morning from this large residential tower at 251 Jarvis. When they arrived, they found the victim, a woman suffering from an apparent gunshot wound. Life-saving measures were performed and she was transported to hospital with critical life-threatening injuries. However, a short time later, she was pronounced dead.
3: I can't confirm at this time, but this is now a homicide, and the Homicide and Missing Persons Unit is taking care of the investigation.
1: Because investigators are still working to find the next of kin, no identifying information about the victim has been shared. Police also declining to provide any information about a male suspect who, according to police, was arrested some distance away a few hours later. David Zura, City News, Toronto.
0: 680 News Time, 504. A two-vehicle crash in Brampton Saturday afternoon has claimed the life of a second woman. Peel police say the crash occurred at the intersection of Queen Street East and Dixie Road shortly before 1:30 in the afternoon. Two women were rushed to hospital where a woman in her 80s succumbed to her injuries, and now a second adult woman has also been pronounced dead. The women were driving in the same SUV at the time of the crash, and a man was also taken to hospital with non-life-threatening injuries. The Major Collision Bureau is investigating, and anyone who witnessed the crash is asked to contact them. 680 News Time, 504. U.S. Vice President J.D. Vance is on his way to Switzerland to continue talks with Iran. It comes as Iran says it's closed the Strait of Hormuz because of Israel's actions in Lebanon. ABC's Britt Klenit is in Jerusalem.
4: Both sides showing a lack of restraint, the fighting threatening to upend those peace talks between the U.S. and Iran. Iran's foreign ministry saying the U.S. is not fulfilling its commitment to the memorandum to compel Israel to stop its attacks on Lebanon. All eyes now on President Trump to see what pressure can be applied to Israel and the focus on Lebanon as a pressure valve where this whole deal could unravel.
0: Just hours after a ceasefire was announced between Hezbollah and Israel, strikes hit Lebanon, killing at least 16 people. 680 News Time, 505. It's here. After a cold winter and rainy spring, the summertime has arrived. The summer solstice occurred this morning just before 4:30 and officially marked the start of the season. It also means that today will be the longest day and shortest night of the calendar year, so you're going to want to be sure to enjoy those sunlight hours today. It's looking like a gorgeous start to the summer as well, with a high of 23 degrees and sunny skies across Toronto in the forecast. 680 News Time, 506. Peel police say a person is fighting for their life at a trauma center following a single vehicle crash in Brampton. They say it happened shortly before 9 last night in the area of Howden Boulevard and Lime Ridge Drive. That's near Queen Street East and Dixie Road, the intersection that saw that fatal crash earlier in the day. Police had closed Howden Boulevard in both directions from Vauden Street to to Leander Street for the investigation. However, that has since wrapped up. You won't find a police presence in the area any longer. It was a close one at the third FIFA World Cup game in Toronto as an underdog African nation took on one of Europe's strongest squads. Brandon Shogri with City News has more.
5: Nail-biter of a match here at Toronto Stadium. Germany just beating Ivory Coast with an incredible stoppage time winner. I've got three words to describe Toronto Stadium. Loud, loud, loud. 43,000 plus inside the stadium, and it felt like even more.
6: They said 43,000, 44,000, but it sounded like 80. It was awesome. It was a great environment. It was really cool. My first World Cup game, so it was a great time.
7: It was amazing, man. It was a great experience, great atmosphere. We loved it. We want more soccer in Canada.
5: Ivory Coast fans leaving this one disappointed. So close to pulling off the upset over the ninth-ranked Germans, but they just couldn't hold on to keep pace with their Group E rivals.
0: Germany now move to first in the group with 6 points as they remain undefeated, while the Ivory Coast sit in second with 3 points, 2 points ahead of Ecuador, who drew 0-0 with Curaçao last night. Prince Harry and his family will head to the UK next month, making their first visit together in 4 years. British media reports that the Duke and Duchess of Sussex will be accompanied by their 2 children, 7-year-old Archie and 5-year-old Lilibet. The couple moved to North America in 2020 after they decided to leave royal life. Since settling down in California, Harry did make a few trips to the UK, including for his grandmother Queen Elizabeth's funeral and his father's coronation. So far, there's no word if King Charles will see his grandchildren during the visit. A pair of four-legged special defenders have been hired to protect the official FIFA practice pitch at Etobicoke's Centennial Park. City's Audra Brown has more on the dogs keeping geese off the field.
8: Border Collies Sally and Ben have been hired to keep the official FIFA World Cup practice pitch free of Canada geese and their mess.
9: As he's stalking them slowly, and then the geese start thinking he's a real predator in the area, so they're encouraged to leave.
8: Ben and Sally work with their handlers from Border Control Bird Dogs, who specialize in geese and waterfowl management.
9: We're visiting the site twice a day, 5 days a week, and we're on standby to go 7 days a week if we start seeing an increase in goose population.
8: Well, Sally and Ben will be keeping that practice field clear for players right through the end of the tournament and to the end of July, thanks to some exhibition games following the World Cup. Audra Brown, City News Toronto.
0: The gas price update coming next.
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0: Now the News Radio Toronto gas price update. Enpro says the price did not change at midnight, holding at $1.62.9 a liter at most GTA stations. Traffic and weather together on the ones coming next. 680 News Time, 510.
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0: 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Traffic and weather together on the ones with Ben Davey.
2: Good this report for 407 ETR, and we have only one new problem since our last report, and that is in Caledon, southbound Highway 10 at Old School Road. All southbound lanes are blocked because of a collision. We'll keep an eye on that for you. We do have very limited volume on our GTA highways right now. The eastbound 401 is smooth sailing. No collisions, no lanes blocked, no volume at all. Westbound 401, just some long-term construction to pass along. West of White's to be on Port Union in the collectors. Left lane taken out. And then approaching Port Union, the express lane's down to two lanes from three, and the transfers to the collectors are down to a single lane as well. Westbound 407, approaching Jane, we do have three right lanes blocked with construction there. No delay, though. Northbound 400 at Teston Road, a stalled vehicle blocking the right lane. That's not resulting in any volume delays either. 404 DVP combo moving excellent. No issues on the Don Valley into or out of the downtown. If you're traveling north 404, just keep in mind past Bloomington, we have the right lane blocked, bridge construction, the reason for that. Southbound 400 past Rutherford, long-term lane realignment, so keep a close eye on those pavement markings. Northbound Dorval, ramp to eastbound QEW, closed, long-term construction, and east of Dorval, lane realignment tied in with that project as well. And north of Barrie, couple of issues, not issues, but construction. Northbound Highway 11, north of the 400, we got the left lane taken out, and on the southbound side, the left lane is blocked as well at Line 1 Oro Medante. 407 ETR driving offers help you beat the traffic while saving big. Create a My Account. 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Your next report in less than 10 minutes. With the forecast now, here's Eric Smith.
12: 13 degrees is your low through this morning with partly cloudy skies. And for the rest of the day, it's going to be a beautiful day. High of 23 degrees, mainly sunny skies. So it'd be a great day if you want to celebrate your fathers and father figures outside. Low of 15 degrees overnight with some clouds. And then for Monday, we do have a chance to shower through the morning and afternoon. So definitely have that rain jacket handy. High of 21, so a little bit below seasonal, but very comfortable. And those clouds and rain should clear up for the evening. Your high today is 23.
0: Right now in downtown Toronto, 15 degrees under a bit of cloud cover. Coming next, we'll have a recap of the top stories this hour and sports. 680 News Time, 5:13.
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0: It's 15 degrees in downtown Toronto under some partly cloudy skies. Good morning, I'm Logan Lidiak. Here are the top stories this hour. Toronto police are investigating the city's latest homicide after a woman was shot and killed in a downtown apartment building Saturday morning. The identity of the victim has not been released, and police have not given out any information on a suspect taken into custody just hours after the killing. And two women are dead after a two-vehicle crash in Brampton Saturday afternoon. Police say it happened just after 1:30, and both the women were taken to hospital in critical condition where they later died. An investigation into the crash is ongoing. 680 News Time, 5:15. Now it's time for sports. Day 11 of the FIFA World Cup kicked off with Japan taking on Tunisia in Guadalupe, Mexico. And the Japanese would cruise to a victory as they took the win 4-0 over Tunisia. Now with the rest of our coverage from Sportsnet 590, The Fan, Luke Shields.
24: There were three games on the Saturday schedule at the FIFA World Cup as Germany scores an added time to take down Ivory Coast 2-1 at Toronto Stadium. The Netherlands 5-1 winners over Sweden, and Ecuador and Curaçao play to a scoreless draw in Kansas City. Canada off until Wednesday when they try to win Group B against Switzerland in Vancouver. On the diamond, the Blue Jays bounced back in a big way in Game 2 of their three-game set with the Cubs in Chicago. The Jays went down 5-0 before scoring three runs in the seventh and five more in the eighth, thanks in part to this big swing from Kazuma Okamoto.
17: The 2-1 pitch, and Okamoto gets underneath it.
1: sends it on a solid ride out to left field. It's into the stands. Kazuma Okamoto launches a three-run bomb, and the Blue Jays have taken an 8-5 lead at Wrigley.
24: Eric Smith on the call on Sportsnet 590 The Fan for Okamoto's three-run long ball in the eighth to help power the Jays past the Cubs 8-6. They'll go for the series win today at 2:20 on Sportsnet and Sportsnet 590 The Fan. On the gridiron, the Argos grab their first win of the season as they take care of the Ottawa Redblacks 44-24 in the nation's capital. And in golf, round three of the U.S. Open is history from Shinnecock Hills Golf Club in New York. Wyndham Clark leads by 6 shots. He's at 7 under par. Corey Connors is the top Canadian. He's tied for 13th at 2 over. Sports at 15 and 45, past every hour or anytime at sportsnet.ca.
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20: 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Good morning, I'm Ben House. Former employees of a snow removal and landscaping company are hoping recent developments will lead them to finally getting paid. Pat Taney with City News has more.
21: Back in January, Speaker's Corner first told you about workers of a Vaughan-based company called Grass Guys and Snow Pros Limited who say they were owed back pay.
22: How much are you owed?
23: I'm owed about $3,000.
22: How much are you owed?
23: About $2,000.
21: When this story aired, the owner told us he would be selling assets to pay back those workers. Today, many of them, like Luis Contreras, say that still hasn't happened.
22: What do we have here?
25: I have a notice of payment from the Ministry of Labor.
21: In that notice, the employment standards officer who investigated determined Contreras is owed more than $4,000. He's not alone. The ministry says they've investigated 11 other complaints about this company regarding back pay of other amounts.
20: The company, owned by Ryan Hunter, is still operating under the name YLASP. Hunter has called the incidents of unpaid employees isolated incidents. A federal judge has rejected former President Joe Biden's attempt to block the Trump administration from releasing recordings to a conservative group that he made with a ghostwriter.
32: Judge Dabney Friedrich says the public interest in the material outweighed whatever privacy rights Biden has, but she put her ruling on hold for up to 3 weeks so the former president can appeal. Republicans in Congress demanded the recordings after a special counsel declined to file charges against Biden over whether he improperly had classified documents in his possession. The Heritage Foundation formally requested the recordings and transcripts from 2016 and 17. I'm ABC's Chuck Sievertson.
20: As summer creeps around the corner, so do pesky mosquitoes. ABC's Stephen Kaufman shares some tips on how to keep those annoying bugs away.
33: Preventing mosquitoes from considering you a target this summer is just a matter of knowing how. In fact, it's a breeze.
34: Mosquitoes are very light flyers. Any amount of turbulent air, if the ceiling fan, desk fan, the mosquitoes can't fly through it.
33: The Cleveland Clinic's Dr. Christopher Bazzoli suggests ridding your surroundings of standing water.
34: Mosquitoes need still water to reproduce.
33: And don't forget bug repellent with a 20% concentration, as well as protective clothing. Stephen Kaufman, ABC News.
20: 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This couple of Carolina Hurricanes fans say no. Not even their wedding takes priority.
35: Angela and Henry cheered on the Canes for their first date.
36: 6-2-0-2-6.
35: The perfect date for their wedding until Game 6 in the Stanley Cup Final. When the Canes won the game and clinched the title,
37: we called all of our family members and we told them we're pushing the time back to 6 o'clock.
35: To make time for the Canes victory parade.
37: All of our close friends and family know we like hockey, we love the Canes, so they didn't there was no pushback from our family.
35: This couple says the huge win was meant to be like their love story.
20: That's Jamise Price from ABC affiliate WTVD reporting. 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
14: From the 680 Newsroom, I'm Ben Davey. Quiet start to your Sunday morning drive. If you're in Etobicoke, keep in mind eastbound Lakeshore is closed at 15th Street. That's shut down for a collision investigation involving an incident that happened late last night. North of Barrie, we have some construction on Highway 11. If you're northbound, north of the 400, the left lane is taken out and left lane blocked as well. Southbound 11 at Line 1 or Obidante. In Caledon, southbound Highway 10 is blocked at Old School Road. That's closed for a collision. Just happened moments ago. Northbound Highway 10 lanes through that stretch look okay for now. Northbound Dorval, ramp to the eastbound QEW is closed for construction. East of Dorval, lane realignment. That's all part of a long-term project in that area. Southbound 400 south of Rutherford, we have long-term lane realignment there as well. Northbound 404 past Bloomington, right lane taken out for construction. They're repairing the bridge there. Northbound 400 at Teston, still a stalled vehicle in the right lane, but that's not creating any sort of volume delays. Westbound 407 approaching Jane, you've got three right lanes blocked for construction. Construction until Monday, and some long-term work on the westbound 401. West of White's to beyond Port Union in the collectors, left lane is blocked. Approaching Port Union, the express down to two lanes from three. And approaching Port Union, the transfers to the collectors down to a single lane. Try the Big Apple's famous apple bread. Pies made right before your eyes. And apple cider from the 401 Cider Brewery. Look for the Big Red Apple off the 401 at exit 497 or thebigapple.ca. Your next report is in less than 10 minutes. With a forecast, here's Eric Smith.
15: The first half of our work week is looking great. Very comfortable temperatures right around that seasonal mark of 24. Partly cloudy through this morning with a low of 13. And then for the rest of the day, I have 23 with lots of sun. So a great day to celebrate our fathers and father figures outside. Low of 15 degrees. Then Monday, chance of showers in the morning and afternoon. So keep that rain jacket handy. High of 21. Should clear up for us later in the evening, though, in a low of 14 overnight. And then Tuesday, gorgeous day. Mainly sunny. High of 24 degrees. A little bit of a northwesterly wind. And Wednesday, we're going to start with a mix of sun and cloud with a high of 24. So very nice, but a chance of showers into the evening. Your high today is 23.
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20: You're listening to All News Radio. Good morning. I'm Ben House. U.S. President Donald Trump is blaming the state of the reflecting pool on the National Mall on vandalism. Donna Warder with the Associated Press has more.
27: The algae is back.
28: Exactly, and it's probably never going to go away, regardless of who's president and who's pushing.
29: Yes, not only is there algae in the reflecting pool on the National Mall, but the blue paint at the bottom of the pool that President Donald Trump had ordered is peeling. And without any details to substantiate his claim, Trump is now alleging that someone damaged the reflecting pool intentionally. Trump posted on social media Friday night, "We've had some real problems with vandalism at the beautiful reflecting pool." The Washington Post reported that park police officers did arrest someone Friday who they say was peeling paint from the pool, but that doesn't explain the clouds of algae and green water in large areas of loose blue paint. More than $14 million was spent on rehabbing the reflecting pool for the coming America 250 celebrations. Donna Warder, Washington.
20: In the UK, an investigation is underway north of London after two trains collided, killing a train driver and injuring dozens of others.
0: We know from authorities that one train crashed into the back of the other one, but it's unclear why that train didn't stop. And investigators will do interviews and look at any CCTV footage that might help them answer the questions about this deadly crash.
20: That was ABC News foreign correspondent Marcus Moore reporting. A fun day at an amusement park outside New York City turns into a nightmare for people stuck on a ride for hours. Several stories above the ground on Friday. A parent who wished to remain anonymous spoke out as firefighters rescued her daughter and other children stuck on the Wave Twister at Adventureland in Farmingdale, New York.
1: You see some of the kids that are like in grimacing from being in physical pain, from being dangled and, you know, like forced to like sit like that.
20: Suffolk County Police said no injuries had been reported. Your weekend business report coming up next.
2: I'm Tim Demopoulos. As Chinese automakers prepare for entry into the Canadian market, many consumers are hoping the new competition will bring more affordable electric vehicle options. But as David Underkoffler, head of insights at Car Gurus Canada, explains, Canadians shouldn't expect a wave of low-cost vehicles to arrive overnight.
3: So I think what's important to remember here is that this is going to take a little bit of time. This is not going to flood the Canadian market with very cheap Chinese EVs. I think what you're going to see initially are, and what you're already starting to see, are the EVs that were already in the Canadian market see their prices drop, right? Tesla, price of the Model 3 in the Canadian market dropped considerably because they were able to bring them in from China rather than import them from elsewhere. It's going to be the existing models and maybe slightly more expensive models that come into the Canadian market first.
2: And Canadians should be on the lookout for higher ownership costs when it comes to Chinese EVs.
3: It is expected that these Chinese EVs are going to be more expensive to insure. They are sort of an unproven entity. Repairing them, maintaining them likely faces higher costs there. Don't just look at sticker price versus sticker price, because remember, these Chinese EVs, while maybe they're less expensive, they are not eligible for the federal tax rebate in Canada. And then it's things like resale value. Again, sort of an unproven area for these Chinese EVs. If you're looking at kind of total cost of ownership, once you go to sell these in a few years, you may see some price differences there.
2: With your weekend business report, I'm Tim Demopoulos.
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12: Right now in downtown Toronto, 15 degrees under just a little bit of cloud cover. At the Double Tone, 680 News Time. 5:30.
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12: Good morning. This is Sunday, June 21st. Happy Father's Day. I'm Logan Libiak. Here's what's making news right now. The city's latest homicide saw a man taken into custody and a woman shot and killed in a downtown apartment Saturday morning. A two-vehicle crash in Brampton yesterday saw two women taken to hospital, both of them later dying there. A U.S.-Iran ceasefire could be falling apart, but this time Iran is pointing the blame toward Israel as fighting continues in Lebanon. And after a cold and snowy winter before a very wet spring, the summertime has officially arrived.
13: We'll recap the three-game Saturday slate at the FIFA World Cup. The Blue Jays even their series with the Cubs in Chicago, and Wyndham Clark takes a big lead in the final round at the U.S. Open. Sports at 45.
12: 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Here's Ben Davey.
17: This update for Lexus of Oakville. Construction has cleared north of Barrie on Highway 11. So northbound 11 past the 400. We had the left lane blocked. Southbound 11 at Line 1 of Oromodonte. The left lane was blocked. They have finished up there and all lanes are open. Southbound Highway 10 is closed at Old School Road. We had a collision there about a half an hour ago. Sounds like northbound lanes are fine through there for now, though. Northbound Dorval ramp to the eastbound QEW. Is still closed for construction east of Dorval. Long-term lane realignment through there, but the QEW itself is moving very well on this early start to your Sunday morning. In Etobicoke, eastbound Lakeshore closed at 15th Street. There was a crash there late last night, and police are still on scene that for that investigation. If you're southbound on the 400, that's a good drive all the way into Toronto. South of Rutherford, there is long-term lane realignment, so just watch those pavement markers. Northbound 404, north of Bloomington, we have the far right lane taken out for bridge construction. North 400 at Teston Road, the right lane is blocked with a stalled vehicle. If you're on the westbound 407, we do have three right lanes blocked at Jane Street. That's for construction until Monday, but the 407's wide open right now. There's no delay through there. And some long-term construction on the westbound 401. West of White's to be on Port Union in the collectors. Left lane is blocked. Approaching Port Union, the express down to two lanes from three, and the transfers to the collectors are down to a single lane. All of that part of long-term construction. Experience Lexus luxury. Lease a 2026 TX350 luxury package from Lexus of Oakville from 2.9% for 24 months. 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Your next report in less than 10 minutes with the forecast. Here's Eric Smith.
15: 13 degrees your low for this morning, partly cloudy skies, and then for the rest of the day on Father's Day and the official start of summer, it's going to be phenomenal. High of 23 degrees, right around that seasonal temperature of 24, so very comfortable, not too hot, not too cold, with lots of sun. Low of 15 overnight and some clouds. Your high today is 23.
12: Right now in downtown Toronto, it's 15 degrees under some partly cloudy skies. 680 News Time, 533. A woman is dead following a shooting at an apartment downtown Saturday morning. A suspect has also been arrested and taken into custody. City's David Zura has more from the scene.
18: Toronto police have confirmed one woman has died following a gunshot wound. Police telling us they received that call in the mid-morning around 9:30 a.m. in the area of Dundas and Jarvis. The woman was rushed to hospital where she was pronounced dead. Police confirming that for us at a press conference.
19: All I can tell you about the victim is that she is an adult female.
18: Now, because next of kin have not been notified, we are being told no identifying information about the victim is being shared at this point. We did have a chance to speak with some neighbors who were either Airbnb-ing in the building or living in the building. They told us they usually feel safe and are feeling shaken after this incident.
21: I feel like it would have happened somewhere like two floors below or above, because I could literally hear people yell, scream, and do all sorts of things.
12: Toronto police are looking for any information as the investigation is ongoing. Two women are dead following a two-vehicle crash in Brampton Saturday. Peel police say it happened at the intersection of Queen Street East and Dixie just before 1:30 in the afternoon. Two adults were taken to a nearby hospital in critical condition, both of them later being pronounced dead. Police also say a man was taken to hospital from the scene with non-life-threatening injuries. Investigators are asking anyone who witnessed the crash to come forward. Before heading for Europe, U.S. Vice President J.D. Vance was telling reporters in Washington that he hopes to make progress on nuclear issues in Lebanon during talks with Iran. ABC's Allison Kosick has more.
22: Vice President J.D. Vance is in Switzerland alongside President Trump's envoys, Steve Witkoff and Jared Kushner, for the next round of talks. ABC News contributor Mick Mulroy says he believes the Iranians think they have the upper hand.
23: They're getting most of the benefits that we never thought that we would concede to by any administration before we even get into the nuclear discussions.
22: The deal is also drawing criticism from some Republican lawmakers who call it a win for Iran. Allison Kosick, ABC News, New York.
12: 680 News Time, 535. Do you feel that in the air this morning?
24: You can feel it in the streets. On a day like this, thank you. It feels like summer.
12: Yes, that's right. Summer has arrived. This morning at 4:30, just around 4:30, marked the summer solstice and the beginning of the warm and sunny season. That's not all, though. As a result of the solstice, today will be the longest day and shortest night of the calendar year. It's looking like the weather is agreeing with the season today as well. Eric Smith telling us it'll be a high of 23 under sunny skies in Toronto. So it's looking like the perfect conditions to get out there and enjoy a day full of more sunshine than any other this year. 680 News Time, 5:36. It's Father's Day, a day to celebrate dads and the other positive father figures in your life and the impact they've had. On this holiday Sunday, we've got some events going down in the city. As if you're looking to spend some time with dad, you can check out the Yorkville Exotic Car Show running from noon until 5:30 tonight. It'll be the 16th edition of the show, hosted by the Yorkville Business Improvement Area, featuring classic cars from Porsche, Ferrari, Lamborghini, and more. The event will see some road closures along with it, as Bloor Street West from Avenue Road to Yonge Street, Belair Street from Bloor Street to Critchley Lane, St. Thomas Street from Bloor Street to Sultan Street, and Balmudo Street from Bloor Street to Charles Street West will all be closed for the event. You could also check out the ongoing Toronto Jazz Festival in the city. That's going until June 28th. It was a game that went down to the wire when Germany met the Ivory Coast yesterday from Toronto Stadium. Brandon Shogri with City News takes a look at it for us.
0: Certainly not the match that German fans expected at first, at least. After a 7-1 rout of Curaçao in their opener, they were in for a much tougher matchup against Ivory Coast. The German side thought they opened the scoring, but their goal was disallowed in the first half. And instead, it was Ivory Coast who took that first lead. They play with that lead for quite a while, but Germany came storming back, evening the score in the middle of the second half. Their fans absolutely erupting in Toronto Stadium. And then, of course, that incredible winner in stoppage time, sending these Germans to the top of their group and their fans home happy.
12: The next match in Toronto is set for Tuesday when Panama take on Croatia. Today marks National Indigenous Peoples Day in Canada. It's a day for Indigenous groups and communities to celebrate their culture and heritage. The day was established in 1996 under then-Governor General Romeo LeBlanc, originally known as National Aboriginal Day. If you're looking for a way to celebrate here in the GTA, a morning ceremony will be taking place at Bittisage Park, and a community event will be going down featuring live music at Celebration Square in Mississauga. Governor General Louis Arbour is also set to speak at the 25th anniversary of the Aboriginal Veterans Monument this morning in Ottawa. Lots of big music is coming to Toronto this week. 680 Scott Burnett has your concert rundown.
1: They're back. The Strokes finishing off your weekend tonight with a show at RBC Amphitheater. You better stay away from Copperhead Road. On Tuesday, the legendary Steve Earle brings his 51 years of songs and stories show to the Danforth Music Hall. Heavy hitters from down under, Australian rockers Wolf Mother, are at History in the Beaches on Wednesday night. Just slip out the back, Jack. Make a new plan. And the legendary Paul Simon returns for one more Toronto show, this time at RBC Amphitheater on Thursday. See you out there. I'm Scott Burnett.
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12: Now the News Radio Toronto gas price update. Enpro says the price did not change at midnight, holding at $1.62.9 a liter at most GTA stations. Traffic and weather together on the ones coming up next. 680 News Time, 5:40.
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12: 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Traffic and weather together on the ones with Ben Davey.
17: Thank you, Logan. This report for the city of Toronto. It's a quiet start to the Sunday morning. Road conditions are in excellent shape and volume is very light everywhere. The 401 right now wide open across Toronto. Only have long-term construction on the westbound side right now. West 401 west of White's to beyond Port Union in the collectors. Far left lane blocked with construction. Approaching Port Union, the express down to two lanes from three. And approaching Port Union, the transfers to the collectors down to a single lane. None of that is going to add any extra time to your travels. Westbound 407 approaching Jane. We got the far three right lanes blocked with construction, but the other three lanes to the left are wide open and moving just fine. Still no update on this stalled vehicle. North 400 at test and blocking the right lane. It's not causing any volume delays, so looks like it's just off to the right there. Northbound 404 past Bloomington. Far right lane taken out for bridge construction. And southbound 400 past Rutherford Road. You have long-term lane realignment through there, but volume is very light on that 400 southbound from Barrie all the way down to Toronto. Northbound Dorval, ramp to the East QEW closed for construction. That's a long-term project, and along with that is some lane realignment on the eastbound QEW east of Dorval. But the QEW itself, eastbound, westbound, looking very good. And we just have one issue in Caledon on the go. It's southbound Highway 10 at Old School Road. All southbound lanes are

0: overnight and then Monday. Chance of showers in the morning and afternoon with a high of 21, but those clouds and rain should clear up for the evening. Your high today is 23.
1: Right now in downtown Toronto, 15 degrees under just a bit of cloud cover. 680 News Time 543. Up next, a recap of the top stories this hour and sports.
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1: It's 15 degrees in downtown Toronto, just under a bit of cloud cover. Good morning and happy Father's Day. I'm Logan Libiak. Here are the top stories this hour. The homicide unit is investigating after a shooting in a downtown apartment building Saturday morning left a woman dead. It happened around 9:30 in the morning at a building on Jarvis. Police have not released any information on a suspect taken into custody just a few hours after the shooting. And a two-vehicle crash in Brampton saw two women die in hospital Saturday. Peel police say it happened at the intersection of Queen Street and Dixie just before 1:30 in the afternoon. Both women were taken to hospital with life-threatening injuries, where they later died. 680 News Time 545. Now it's time for sports. Day 11 of the FIFA World Cup kicked off with Japan taking on Tunisia in Guadalupe, Mexico. For the 1,000th World Cup game in history, Japan would cruise to the victory 4-0 over Tunisia, thanks to a pair of goals from Feyenoord striker Anase Ueda. Now with the rest of our coverage, here's from Sportsnet 590 The Fan, here's Luke Shields.
5: The FIFA World Cup continued on Saturday with a trio of matches on the schedule. Germany with a dramatic 2-1 win over Ivory Coast at Toronto Stadium. The Dutch dominate Sweden 5-1, and Ecuador and Curaçao ends in a scoreless draw at Kansas City Stadium. Canada's next action is on Wednesday when they take on Switzerland in Vancouver with a chance to win their group. On the diamond, the Blue Jays hang a 3-spot on the board in the 7th before tacking on 5 more in the 8th, and it was this guy who got the scoring going in that frame.
6: 3-2 pitch. And Kirk sends it into left field past the shortstop Swanson on a hard hit ball. The base hit for Kirk is an RBI single. Blue Jays cut the Chicago lead to 5-4.
5: Eric Smith on the call on Sportsnet 590 The Fan for Alejandro Kirk's RBI single, and the Jays continue to pour it on as they come from behind to beat the Cubs 8-6 at historic Wrigley Field. They go for the series win this afternoon with Dylan Cease on the mound at 220 on Sportsnet and 590 The Fan. In the CFL, the Toronto Argonauts got a big day from a number of players, including quarterback Chad Kelly. He threw for 424 yards and 4 touchdowns, and receiver Kevin Mitel had 8 catches for 178 yards as the Argos improved to 1-1 in the season with a 44-24 win over the Red Blacks in Ottawa. And on the Lynx, moving day in the books at Shinnecock Hills as the U.S. Open continued with round 3 action on Saturday. Wyndham Clark, the leader at 7-under par. Corey Connors, the top Canuck. He's tied for 13th at 2-over. Sports at 15 and 45, past every hour or anytime at sportsnet.ca.
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0: You're listening to 680 News Radio. Good morning, I'm Ben House. A Vaughan-based landscaping company has landed itself in some hot water, as former employees say they're still owed wages dating back to last year. Pat Taney with City News has more.
1: Speaker's Corner confirmed the company, owned by Ryan Hunter, is still operating under the name YLASP.
2: He goes around, he posts up his lawn care signs.
1: According to the order to pay, the investigator said Hunter failed to respond to numerous requests about the claims. While Hunter would not speak with us, he did respond to text messages calling workers who were unpaid, quote, isolated incidents due to unfortunate business problems that occurred largely due to clients not paying on time or at all. He went on to say current workers for him are getting paid. He says he plans to work with the ministry to pay back the money. Workers say if he does not, they won't back down and call on the Ministry of Labor to step up enforcement.
2: It's very frustrating. The ministry has known about these issues. It's not the first time he's been reported to the Ministry of Labor. It's been multiple times. I have no other option of going about it. How am I going to get back my money?
1: Pat Taney, City News.
0: The FIFA Fan Fest has taken over the city, but not all experiences have been positive ones. Fans were left upset after purchasing tickets to yesterday's event, only to realize the festival was not playing the game between the Netherlands and Sweden. City's Alessandra Carnero was there speaking with frustrated fans.
3: You know, people came to FanFest to check out that game and hopefully watch it here. It's part of the experience. So when we came in, we had fans who were coming up to us and asking, where's the game? Why is it not airing? So we talked to a couple fans, and here is what they had to say about their frustrations not being able to watch the game when they first got here.
4: Dutch game first, leading up to the German game. We come in, we get tickets signed, and then we find out that they only show certain games in a FIFA fan zone, which makes no sense. I mean, to Mexico, we've been to Dallas, and all their fan zones appear to show every game. So why would it not, FIFA's own zone, not show their own games? It doesn't make any sense at all to us.
5: We can go out and go find a bar to watch the game,
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3: Well, we reached out to the city of Toronto. We asked them, why is this game not airing? And just a couple of minutes after we reached out to them, the game started playing here at FanFest with a lot of really excited fans.
0: The festival was flooded with thousands of fans to watch the Germany Ivory Coast game hosted at Toronto Stadium. A new class aims to teach fathers in Manitoba how to style their daughter's hair. Beer and Braids is a two-hour event hosted at a Winnipeg brewery that combines craft beers and bobby pins. Father of three young girls, Curtis Enerson, recently attended a class and says he walked away with new skills and friendships. The concept was introduced in Manitoba's capital earlier this year after the organizers saw a similar idea on social media called Pints and Ponytails Out of England. Traffic and weather together coming up next.
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8: From the 680 Traffic Center, I'm Ben Davey. No collisions, no volume, no problems on any of our highways here in the GTA. It's a really nice Sunday morning drive. Westbound 401 west of White's, we do have some long-term construction just to west of Port Union in the collectors. You lose the far left lane through that stretch. Approaching Port Union, the express are down to two lanes from three, and the transfers to the collectors down to a single lane. None of that's going to add any extra time to your drive this morning. Westbound 407 approaching Jane, we do have the three far right lanes blocked with construction. No delay, though. Northbound 400 heads up for a stalled vehicle blocking the right lane. No problems on the 404 DVP combo. That's moving very well, northbound and southbound. North 404 past Bloomington and Aurora. We do have bridge construction there blocking the far right lane. South 400 south of Rutherford, long-term lane realignment. And the northbound Dorval ramp to the eastbound QEW is closed. Long-term construction there. And with that, east of Dorval, lane realignment on the eastbound QEW. But it's a smooth drive as you make your way towards Toronto. Westbound QEW in equally good shape. Eastbound Lakeshore and Etobicoke closed at 15th Street. That's for a collision investigation. A crash happened there last night. And in Caledon, heads up southbound Highway 10 at Old School Road. It's closed for a collision. It happened about an hour ago. The northbound lanes through that stretch are open. The summer sales event is on at Mercedes-Benz Durham. 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Your next report is at 6:01. Now with your extended forecast, here's meteorologist Eric Smith.
9: The official start to summer is this morning, and we have a great day for it. Partly cloudy through this morning, low of 13 degrees, but for the rest of the day, our high is going to be 23, lots of sun. So it's a great day to celebrate our fathers and father figures as well. Low of 15 degrees overnight, and then Monday, chance of showers through the morning and afternoon, so definitely keep that rain jacket and umbrella handy. High of 21 for the day. Clouds and rain should clear up for the evening, though. Tuesday, mainly sunny, high of 24 degrees. Northwesterly wind 10 to 20 kilometers an hour sustained, with gusts up to 40 kilometers an hour, so it could be a little bit gusty. And then Wednesday, mix of sun and cloud for the day, high of 24 degrees, and a chance of showers in the evening. Your high today is 23.
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0: You're listening to All News Radio. Good morning, I'm Ben Howes. Ismail Kone is back with his Canadian teammates for the first time since a bad tackle in the second half of Thursday's 6-0 win over Qatar at the World Cup. Don Mitchell with the Canadian Press has more.
13: Canada Soccer released a heartwarming video Saturday morning showing Kone returning to the team hotel after undergoing surgery to repair his broken leg. With a cast on his left leg, Kone exited a van on crutches as teammates clapped, cheered, and chanted Ismail. The 24-year-old from Montreal was stretchered off the field and underwent surgery Thursday night. Canada Soccer said yesterday the operation was successful and that Kone is expected to make a full recovery, though he will miss the remainder of the tournament. Canada can secure first place in Group B Wednesday with a win or draw against Switzerland at Vancouver's BC Place Stadium. Don Mitchell, the Canadian Press.
0: The Argonauts took on the Ottawa Redblacks in Game 2 of the CFL regular season. 680's Randall Fairbairn with the story.
14: The Toronto Argonauts let one get away in their season opener against the Alouettes in Montreal. A fourth quarter meltdown where they were outscored 20-10 led the Larks to a 37-30 win. Week 2 would have the Argonauts facing the Red Blacks in Ottawa, looking for a bounce back to get their record to 500. This one had similar scenarios going for the Argonauts through 3 quarters as they led 34-16 heading to the fourth. That's as far as the similarities would go. They outscore Ottawa 23-11 in the second half en route to a 44-24 win to move to 1-1. Chad Kelly, 400-plus yards passing with 4 TDs and 4 interceptions. Next up, the Argonauts are in Regina to face the Saskatchewan Roughriders on Friday. From the Sports Center, I'm Randolph Fairbairn.
0: A large fire almost completely destroyed a luxury resort in the Dominican Republic on Friday, forcing the evacuation of 1,700 tourists to other hotels. Local media are reporting an Italian tourist died in the fire and several other visitors required medical assistance. The Viva Dominicas Beach by Windham Resort is located in Bayahibe, a popular destination for international tourists on the Dominican Republic's southeastern coast. Authorities say the cause of the blaze is under investigation and that it appeared the fire spread rapidly due to wind and the resort's thatched roof. Your weekend business report coming up next.
15: Skechers getting a big assist from the Knicks' success.
16: What did Skechers elite athlete OG Anunoby do in Skechers high-performance basketball sneakers?
15: With OG wearing the brand shoes in a huge comeback win in Game 4 of the NBA Finals, giving Skechers bragging rights like this.
16: He made history. Get championship-level performance in Skechers basketball.
15: Talk about how timing is everything. Lily Meyer, reporter for Bloomberg News, calls the exposure a circus shot for Skechers, which just introduced its first line of technical basketball shoes a few years ago.
17: To have an NBA player wearing your shoe is big, but then to have an NBA player who has this unbelievable moment wearing your shoe is a really good moment for the brand.
15: And this could be Skechers' moment to boost market share from its current less than 6%. Skechers also says watch for OG to get his own signature sneaker. The brand also has a new partnership with the rapidly growing WNBA. Denise Pellegrini, Bloomberg Radio.
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21: Right now in downtown Toronto, 15 degrees with a bit of cloud cover overhead. I've been Logan Libiak, John Leatherby, and Dylan McGuire taking over from here with the morning show at The Tone, 680 News Time, 6 o'clock.
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22: Good morning to you. This is Sunday, June 21st. I'm Dylan McGuire.
23: I'm John Leatherby. Here's what's making news this morning.
22: Happy Father's Day. Whatever your plans, there are plenty of events in the GTA to help you celebrate Dad.
23: It's also the first day of summer. Will today be bringing the intense summer heat for Father's Day activities? The next weather report coming up in minutes.
22: Rounding out a busy Sunday, today's Indigenous Peoples Day. Ceremonies marking the occasion will be held across the country.
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25: 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The Blue Jays erase a five-run deficit and beat the Cubs in Chicago, and the Argos win their first game of the season over Ottawa Sports at 15.
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22: 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Traffic and weather together on the ones. Let's say good morning to Stefan Olop.
26: Good morning, Dylan. Good morning, John. This report brought to you by Don Valley North Lexus. So we have a new problem. It's on the northbound Whites ramp to the eastbound 401. Right at the end of the ramp, that lane is blocked with a collision. You can still get on the highway, though, but just a heads up, if you're coming down from northbound Whites, keep in mind on the westbound 401 through this stretch, we do have that long-term construction set up west of Whites to west of Port Union in the collectors. Left lane is out. In the express approaching Port Union, it goes down to two lanes, and in the transfer to the collector is near Port Union, it's a single lane only as well. Westbound 407 approaching Jane, three right lanes out with ongoing construction. No delays, though. If you're trying to get on the eastbound QEW, keep in mind you cannot do so from northbound Dorval. That ramp is closed long term. And then on the eastbound QEW, east of Dorval, we have some lane realignment on the go. Southbound Highway 10 remains closed at Old School Road for a collision investigation, so avoid that stretch. Peel Police also reporting that Torbram Road has been closed north of Derry. This is for a police investigation. Good news, though, eastbound Lakeshore crash at 15th has cleared away. 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Your next report is at 6:11, and now with the forecast, we say good morning to Rob Haswell.
1: Well, good morning, and thank you very much. It is a beautiful start to our day today. We have a lot of sunshine for you for this first day of astronomical summer. And that sunshine, of course, does come at a bit of a price. We have a high UV today, so make sure you are covering up your skin and protecting yourself. There is a slight chance of a later afternoon, early evening shower. I think the best chance will be kind of north and northeast of the GTA, but otherwise a dry, sunshiny day today. Currently sunny at Toronto Pearson International with a very light west-northwest breeze at just 5 kilometers per hour. Sitting at 12 degrees, we'll get to a guaranteed high of 24.
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2: Ooh, there's nothing like summer in the city.
25: It's definitely felt like we took a long time to get here, but it is officially summer in the city. Today is the summer solstice, and there will be lots of sunshine, too. 680 meteorologist Rob Haswell joins us again with a preview for the first day of summer.
1: Welcome to summer. Yes, the summer solstice occurred early this morning. That's when the Earth's tilt toward the sun is at its maximum, which means the year's greatest amount of daylight and the shortest night. We'll get a lot of sunshine for this day one of the new season as well, as high pressure becomes the dominant player across the region for the day today. We may see a few isolated showers late in the day, mostly to the north of the GTA.
25: The UV index is very high, so remember to wear that sunscreen if you're heading out. Today's high is 24 degrees.
23: All News Radio Time, 6:04. Lots of football to be played today in the World Cup. One match already in the books for match day 11. Japan facing Tunisia this morning at midnight at Monterey Stadium. An historic one at that. Japan scoring their fastest goal ever at a World Cup. Would go on to score three more unanswered for a 4-0 win. Was also the 1,000th game in FIFA World Cup history. Four more games on the docket today. Spain and Saudi Arabia kick it off at noon. It's followed by Belgium and Iran at 3, Uruguay and Cabo Verde at 6, and New Zealand and Egypt rounded out at 9 o'clock Eastern.
25: Today is National Indigenous Peoples Day. The 30th anniversary of the day will recognize and celebrate the culture and contributions of First Nations, Inuit, and Métis peoples in Canada, with celebrations across the country. In Ottawa, the Governor General, Louise Arbour, will speak at a ceremony marking the 25th anniversary of the unveiling of the National Aboriginal Veterans Monument during her first Indigenous Peoples Day as Governor General. Here in the city, there will be a morning ceremony in Bedasigay Park. The summer solstice today also holds cultural and spiritual significance for many Indigenous peoples, marking a time of renewal, connection, and celebration.
23: 680 News Time is 6:06. 2 in 5 Canadians will face a cancer diagnosis in their lifetime. For some, just being able to celebrate Father's Day is a milestone. 680 Simon Bennett has more on a special fundraiser for cancer research.
24: It's the 13th annual Princess Margaret Cancer Foundation Journey, an at-your-own-pace walk or run starting at Varsity Stadium. Mark Finnich faced his own battle, finishing treatment of testicular cancer on Christmas Eve 2024. He owes everything to the organization.
3: Every time I pass that place, I want to drop to one knee, kind of kiss my hand and touch the ground in front of that hospital. But from the treatment I received there to the work that they do and just walking around within those four walls, I mean, you can see how many people rely on the kind of care and the kind of help that they offer.
24: Those participating today will actually walk by the hospital as part of the journey. One of six signature fundraisers for the PMCF. You can help the cause at pmcfjourney.ca. I'm Simon Bennett.
25: 680 News Time, 6:07. Two separate crashes Saturday in Brampton in the Bramley area claimed the lives of two elderly women and left two people in hospital. The first one happened around 1:30 in the afternoon when an SUV with two women in their 80s crashed with another vehicle at the intersection of Queen and Dixie. Peel police say both women died of their injuries and a man from the other car remains in hospital with non-life-threatening injuries. Then at 8:30 Saturday evening, a single car crashed into a tree in the area of Howden and Lime Ridge Drive near the same intersection as the first crash. One person was taken to a trauma center in life-threatening condition.
23: Roads at Etobicoke still closed after a crash led to a car flipping over and colliding with a pole, happening around 8:30 last night in the area of Lakeshore and 15th Street. The driver had to be extricated and was taken to hospital with non-life-threatening injuries. Toronto police say repairs being made to the pole knocked down as well as some overhead wires. Westbound Lakeshore Boulevard West is closed at 15th Street.
22: Toronto police have identified the victim found dead Friday in the Eglinton West area. On Friday morning, around 2:15, officers responded to a medical complaint in the Eglinton and Yarrow Road area. They found a man in a laneway, and he was pronounced dead on scene. He's been identified as 28-year-old Isaiah Peters Alexander, and his death is being investigated as a homicide. Investigators are still looking for any witnesses or anyone with information. No arrests have been made.
23: Negotiations in Switzerland about to begin, aiming to finalize the recently signed Memorandum of Understanding to end the war in Iran. But as ABC's Allison Kosick reports, it's overshadowed by recent fighting in Lebanon.
4: The new U.S.-Iran agreement is facing a major test before the next round of talks even begin. Iran is keeping the Strait of Hormuz closed, despite a Memorandum of Understanding that calls for the critical waterway to reopen. That agreement, signed by President Trump and Iran's president, gives both sides 60 days to reach a final deal. Vice President J.D. Vance is in Switzerland alongside President Trump's envoys, Steve Witkoff and Jared Kushner, for the next round of talks. Allison Kosick, ABC News, New York.
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1: 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Come cheer on reigning champion Victoria Mboko and many more at the Tennis Playground from August 1st to 13th. 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
3: 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Here's Stefan Olop.
4: Thank you, Dylan. And this report brought to you by Richmond Hill Toyota. I'm watching this collision cleanup on the northbound Whites ramp to the eastbound 401. Right at the end of the ramp, you're going to find that lane blocked. You can still get on the highway, though, but you just want to keep an eye out for this if you're trying to get on here. Westbound 401, keep in mind, we do have this long-term construction set up through Pickering into Scarborough, west of Whites to west of Port Union in the collector's left lane is out. In the express approaching Port Union, it also goes down to two lanes that transfer to the collector here, down to a single lane as well. More construction on the westbound 407 approaching Jane. We have the three right lanes taken out here. I'm not seeing any delays, though. Northbound on the 404, long-term bridge work set up north of Bloomington in the right lane. If you're trying to get on the eastbound QEW, the northbound Dorval ramp remains closed long-term, and then east of Dorval on the highway, we do have some lane realignment set up as well. Southbound Highway 10 closed off at Old School Road. This is for a crash investigation. If you're traveling through Mississauga, Torbram Road also closed in both directions north of Derry for an ongoing police investigation. Elsewhere, we have a full closure of Eglinton just west of Dufferin. This is for the Fairbank Summerfest. We also have the Yorkville Exotic Car Show on the go. A few closures in place here, including Bloor between Avenue and Yonge. And then keep in mind, it's also the Journey to Conquer Cancer today. A number of closures in place, starting with Devonshire Place between Bloor and Hoskin. 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Your next report is at 6:21. And now with your forecast, here's Rob Haswell.
5: Well, thank you, Stefan. We have ourselves a beautiful sunshiny start to our day and to the new season. Of course, the summer solstice occurs this morning, or has occurred this morning. Right now, we've got sunshine and about 12 degrees at Pearson. I expect to stay sunny most of the morning with just a few afternoon clouds. Can't completely rule out an isolated sprinkle this afternoon. What we get should be more active north and east, and if it's anything, it'll be very light. What won't be light is the UV. That's very high today. Protect your skin. 24 the high, 15 tonight with showers developing overnight. We'll likely get more showers Monday and a high of 20. It's 12 at the moment. Our guaranteed high is 24.
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3: There's a few clouds in the sky, and it's 15 degrees in Toronto. Good morning. I'm Dylan McGuire.
2: I'm John Leatherby. Here's a check of the morning's top headlines.
3: Lots of ways to celebrate dad and dad figures this Father's Day. For example, the Ribbon Beer Festival is on until 7 tonight in the Beaches. For a full list of events, go to toronto.citynews.ca. It's officially summer in the city, but the weather remains decently mild. High of 24 today with a few clouds, which is great for getting out and enjoying the day. Your next weather report in minutes. It's also Indigenous Peoples Day across the nation. You can mark the occasion in the city with a morning ceremony at the Dasaguet Park. And coming up after sports, the Montreal Police Force continues to be surrounded in controversy facing accusations of racism. 680 News Time, 6:15. That means it's now time for sports. 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
10: There were three games on the Saturday schedule at the FIFA World Cup as Germany scores in added time to take down Ivory Coast 2-1 at Toronto Stadium. The Netherlands 5-1 winners over Sweden, and Ecuador and Curaçao play to a scoreless draw in Kansas City. Canada off until Wednesday when they try to win Group B against Switzerland in Vancouver. On the diamond, the Blue Jays bounced back in a big way in Game 2 of their three-game set with the Cubs in Chicago. The Jays went down 5-0 before scoring three runs in the seventh and five more in the eighth, thanks in part to this big swing from Kazuma Okamoto.
11: The 2-1 pitch, and Okamoto gets underneath it, sends it on a solid ride out to left field. It's into the stands. Kazuma Okamoto launches a three-run bomb, and the Blue Jays have taken an 8-5 lead at Wrigley.
10: Eric Smith on the call on Sportsnet 590 The Fan for Okamoto's three-run long ball in the eighth to help power the Jays past the Cubs 8-6. They'll go for the series win today at 2:20 on Sportsnet and Sportsnet 590 The Fan. On the gridiron, the Argos grab their first win of the season as they take care of the Ottawa Redblacks 44-24 in the nation's capital. And in golf, round three of the U.S. Open is history from Shinnecock Hills Golf Club in New York. Wyndham Clark leads by 6 shots. He's at 7 under par. Corey Connors is the top Canadian. He's tied for 13th at 2 over. Sports at 15 and 45, past every hour or anytime at sportsnet.ca.
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3: Community activists and lawyers gathered in Montreal Nord to discuss recent racism and misconduct allegations against the Montreal police and their impact on local residents. The discussion came after Montreal police dismantled a patrol unit, reassigned 14 officers, and suspended two others amid ongoing investigations into alleged racist behavior. The mayor has called for a public inquiry into the problem of systemic racism in Montreal. Hundreds gathered at Sankofa Square this weekend for Desi Fest to celebrate Canada's largest South Asian music and arts festival. Brandon Rowe with City News has the story.
19: Now in its 20th year, the free three-day event showcased some of the best Canadian and international artists performing Bollywood, Punjabi, and classical fusion. From open mics and mentorship to main stage performances, organizers hope the festival will help open doors to the music industry for local talent.
20: For 2 years in a row, Desi Fest has shown a 100% Canadian lineup. No foreign headliners. And that's important because many times in the culture, we feel like to represent the culture, we need people from outside to come in. And we didn't believe in that.
19: Since 2006, Desi Fest has distributed over $2 million to support key roles in the industry, including performance fees, production crews, volunteers, DJs, and dancers.
3: Organizers don't stop with Desi Fest, with events planned year-round. And Pope Leo XIV is holding up America's first saint, Mother Frances Cabrini, as a model for Christians today because of her care for migrants in need. Leo visited Cabrini's birthplace near Milan. She is the patron saint of migrants, known for her work with Italian immigrants in the United States, and was made the first American saint in 1946. Leo has clashed with the Trump administration over its crackdown on migrants, including his native Chicago. Coming up, traffic and weather together on the ones. 680 News Time, 620.
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3: Time for Rogers Xfinity Internet traffic and weather together on the ones. He's got his eyes on your drive. It's Stefan Olup.
4: Thank you, Dylan. And this report brought to you by the Distillery District. Highways are all moving well around the GTA, but we do have a couple of issues now on the eastbound 401. New problem in the express at Trafalgar. Right lane taken out with a stall. And then on the east side of town, on the end of the northbound Whites ramp, we have a collision blocking that ramp lane. You can still get on the highway, though. If you're traveling westbound, keep in mind we do have this long-term construction set up west of Whites to west of Port Union in the collectors. Left lane is out in the express approaching Port Union. It goes down to two lanes, and in that transfer to the collectors here as well, it goes down to a single lane. Westbound 407, more construction approaching Jane. It's taking up the three right lanes. If you're northbound on the 404 north of Bloomington, we have a long-term bridge work in the right lane. Southbound 400 south of Rutherford, ongoing lane realignment. Northbound Dorval ramp to the eastbound QEW closed off long-term, and then east of Dorval on the highway, we have more lane realignment. Southbound Highway 10 at Old School Road, a crash here has cleared up. All lanes are now active. If you're traveling through Mississauga, Torbram Road remains closed, though, north of Derry. This is for a police investigation. Also dealing with the closure of Eglinton between Ronald and Dufferin. 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It's on the go until tomorrow at 3 a.m. It's the Yorkville Exotic Car Show as well. A number of closures in place, including Bloor between Avenue and Young. 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Your next update is at 6:31. 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
5: Well, thanks, Stefan. Looks like a beautiful, sunshiny start to our day today. Things are very comfortable at the moment, and we're going to warm up nicely, end up just a little bit above the average, a little bit below the average, for the day today. But I don't think anybody will complain with all the sunshine, unless, of course, you forget to cover up your skin. Then there will be lots of complaints, so make sure you do that and don't get burnt out there on day one of summer. Now, we'll see a low of 15 tonight. We'll likely have a few showers by sunrise. More showers on Monday, high of around 20 degrees. Sunshine on Tuesday, high of 24. Showers return by late Wednesday, high of 22. Showers again on Thursday, and again near 24 degrees. Right at the moment, as we check out the downtown, we're looking at around 13 degrees with ample sunshine, 12 at Pearson, and our guaranteed high is 24 degrees.
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3: 680 News Time, 625. The Blue Jays bounced back in a big way Saturday to beat the Cubs and even their three-game series at historic Wrigley Field. 680's Luke Shields recaps the game.
10: It certainly wasn't the start the Blue Jays were looking for in Game 2 of their three-game set with the Cubs at Wrigley Field in Chicago. Matt Shaw gave the Cubs the early lead with a three-run home run in the home half of the second before Chicago added to that lead with two more in the sixth. It took until the seventh for the Jays to get on the board when Dalton Varsho left the yard.
11: He rips this one into right field as he jumps on that 2-0 pitch and sends it over the wall. Dalton Varsho definitely took advantage. A three-run bomb has Toronto right back in this ballgame.
10: Eric Smith on the call on Sportsnet 590 The Fan for Varsho's three-run shot in the seventh, and Kazuma Okamoto hit a three-run long ball of his own in the eighth as part of a five-run frame as the Jays come from behind to beat the Cubs 8-6. They'll go for the series win on Sunday at 2:20 on Sportsnet and Sportsnet 590 The Fan. I'm Luke Shields.
3: The FAA is investigating a close call at Boston's Logan Airport Saturday morning, captured by ATC.com.
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3: A Delta flight apparently cleared to land while an American Airlines aircraft took off on an intersecting runway. The Delta flight was forced to abort its first attempt to land. No injuries were reported. Your weekend business is next. 680 News Time, 626.
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25: 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Matt Dillon is the EVP of Operations with Surex.
26: You know, there's nine benefits really that have been automatic for Ontario auto policies that you never even really had to think about. On July 1st, those now become optional, such as income replacement if you can't work, caregiver support if you can no longer look after your kids or aging parents, and housekeeping, you know, while you recover from injuries, death and funeral benefits, and also non-earner benefits for students and retirees. And prior, these weren't extras, they were just there. So after July 1st, if you're not choosing to keep them, they're gone, right? Which can have significant impacts.
25: And sometimes it's difficult to know what you're reading, but your advice is read the fine print and ask questions.
26: The worst type of insurance that you can have, Chris, is what you can't use, right? So this is where I completely agree in understanding that it has become very complex. And there's even recent studies that have found that you're not alone. 53% of Ontarians already struggle to understand, you know, what their auto policy is even before a change like this. And that's the gap. That's the problem.
25: Matt Dillon is with Surex. And with your weekend business report, I'm Chris McCusker.
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2: Good morning. It's Sunday, June 21st. I'm John Leatherby.
3: And I'm Dylan McGuire. Here's what's making news this hour.
2: There's everything to do for Father's Day across the GTA. We'll have some suggestions for you coming up.
3: Separate crashes at the same Brampton intersection have claimed the lives of two women.
2: This is Indigenous Peoples Day with ceremonies here in Toronto and in Ottawa.
3: Despite claims of a closed Strait of Hormuz, the two sides in the Middle East dispute are meeting in Switzerland.
10: We'll recap the three games Saturday slate at the FIFA World Cup. The Blue Jays even their series with the Cubs in Chicago, and Wyndham Clark takes a big lead in the final round at the U.S. Open. Sports at 45.
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2: It's time for Rogers Xfinity Internet traffic and weather together on the ones with Stefan Ola.
4: Thank you, John. This report brought to you by Kotak Law. So if you're traveling on the eastbound 401 at Trafalgar in the express, we had the right lane blocked with a stall. That has cleared away, but now we're dealing with a major issue at Kipling. Traffic spotter calling in, and MTO now aware of it as well. We had a truck roll over here. It caught on fire. We have debris spread across a number of lanes here. Looks like four left lanes blocked, only the right lane getting through here at Kipling, right at the split between the express and collectors. We have a number of vehicles on the right shoulder as well. So you can expect to find some heavy delays if you're coming through here. So just be advised of that. And it looks like traffic's starting to slow down westbound now as they are slowing down to take a look at this distraction. Then in Pickering on the northbound Whites ramp to the eastbound 401, that ramp is partially blocked with a collision as well. You can still get on the highway, though. Westbound 401, construction continues west of Whites to west of Port Union in the collectors. Left lane is out. In the express approaching Port Union, it also goes down to two lanes in that transfer to the collector here, down to a single lane as well. Westbound 407 approaching Jane, you're going to find pylons blocking the three right lanes. So far, not seeing much of a delay, though. Northbound Dorval ramp to the eastbound QEW closed off long term as well. Then on the eastbound QEW east of Dorval, you're going to find some long term lane realignment. Off the highways, Torbram Road closed north of Derry for a police investigation. We also have a full closure of Eglinton west of Dufferin. 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Your next report is at 641, and now with your forecast, here's Rob Haswell.
5: Thanks, Stefan. It is day one of summer, officially, on the astronomical seasons anyway. We're looking at the summer solstice here with the Earth tilt at its maximum toward the sun, and lots of it for the GTA today. That also means a very high UV, so protect your skin through the course of the day today. A few more afternoon clouds and just a very slight chance of a sprinkle, mostly northeast of the city center areas. Right now, as we check some numbers, the downtown looking sunny and 13 as we check out Vaughan this morning. We've got 13 there and 12 at Pearson. Our guaranteed high today is 24.
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2: It is the official start of the warm weather and sunny days. Fingers crossed, he says. Today, the summer solstice, and Mother Nature definitely feeling the summer vibes. Your 680 meteorologist, Rob Haswell.
5: Summer officially began in the wee hours of our Sunday. The summer solstice occurred. That is the first day of astronomical summer and the longest day of the year. It's when the Earth's tilt toward the sun is at its maximum, getting the sun at its highest point in the sky. And with high pressure in place today across the lower Great Lakes and throughout the GTA, we should see lots of sunshine with just a few more clouds late in the day and only a very slight chance of a shower.
2: Couldn't ask for better. It's a banger. A high today of 24 degrees, UV index of 8. Make sure you, 1, stay hydrated, and 2, apply the sunscreen.
3: It's day 11 of the FIFA World Cup. Already one game in the books in Monterey. 680's Ellen Kevion joins us with the latest.
0: While most of us were getting some shut-eye, others were on the pitch for a pretty big FIFA World Cup match. Japan and Tunisia went head-to-head in Guadeloupe. Group F action, also the 1,000th World Cup match. Japan recorded their fastest goal ever at the global event and then went on to find the back of the goal 3 more times to take a decisive 4-0 win. That officially eliminates Tunisia from the tournament. Group G and H in the spotlight today, and this is where it gets really interesting. Every country in both groups deadlocked at a point apiece. Literally anyone's for the taking. Spain, Saudi Arabia kick things off at noon. It'll be followed by Belgium and Iran at 3, Uruguay and Cabo Verde at 6, and closing off the action today, New Zealand and Egypt will go at 9. That'll be played in Vancouver. I'm Ali Kevion.
2: 680 News Time, 636. Celebrating and honoring First Nations, Inuit, and Métis people of Canada, today is Indigenous Peoples Day. Originally declared back in 1996 as National Aboriginal Day, the 25th anniversary aims to share and recognize the traditions, cultures, and contributions of Indigenous peoples. Events planned across the nation, including here in the city, at Bidasage Park, there's going to be a morning ceremony followed by, from Saturday's Indigenous Arts Festival. In the nation's capital, Louise Arbour, the Governor General, Commander-in-Chief of Canada, speaking at a ceremony this morning hosted by the Aboriginal Veterans Otokon.
3: 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Lots of big music coming to Toronto this weekend. 680 Scott Burnett has your concert rundown.
12: They're back. The Strokes finishing off your weekend tonight with a show at RBC Amphitheatre.
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12: On Tuesday, the legendary Steve Earle brings his 51 years of songs and stories show to the Danforth Music Hall. Heavy hitters from down under, Australian rockers Wolf Mother, are at History in the Beaches on Wednesday night.
14: Just slip out the back, Jack. Making new plans.
12: And the legendary Paul Simon returns for one more Toronto show, this time at RBC Amphitheatre on Thursday. See you out there. I'm Scott Burnett.
2: All News Radio Time, 6:37. Two women are dead. Two people remain in hospital after separate crashes in Brampton near the same intersection. The first collision between two vehicles happening around 1:30 yesterday afternoon near Queen and Dixie. Two women in their 80s that were in an SUV were killed, and a man from the other car taken to hospital with non-life-threatening injuries. Then at 8:30 in the evening, a single vehicle crashed into a tree near the same intersection at Howden and Lime Ridge Drive. One person rushed to hospital with a life-threatening condition.
3: U.S. and Iranian negotiators are descending on Switzerland to kick off the next phase of high-stakes peace talks. That includes U.S. Vice President J.D. Vance. CNN's Nick Robertson is in Lucerne with the latest.
15: J.D. Vance says they want to get to the major sticking points, and I think this is going to be a real test of whether they can begin to work through that 14-point memorandum of understanding. It's taking place behind high security up in the mountains in that hotel, Bergenstock, over my shoulder there. This is the first time that J.D. Vance will have met with his Iranian counterpart, the head of their negotiating team, Mohammad Ghalibaf. And this is happening. First time they've met in 2 months. The last time they met was back in Islamabad when the talks didn't work out. It's taken 2 months since then to get this memorandum of understanding. It's all been done through the Pakistani and Qatari mediators.
3: These talks come as Tehran is accusing Israel of violating a ceasefire in Lebanon after a new round of deadly strikes that led to Iran closed the Strait of Hormuz days after signing the agreement with the United States.
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2: 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Impro predicts the price not changing at midnight, holding at $1.62.9 a liter at most GTA stations. Coming up, traffic and weather together. Eastbound 401 at Kipling, there's a collision. All lanes are blocked due to a vehicle fire.
3: 680 News Time, 640.
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2: 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Traffic and weather together on the ones. 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
4: 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Traffic alert on the eastbound 401. All lanes now shut down at Kipling thanks to a collision and subsequent vehicle fire. We had reports from some traffic spotters about a vehicle going the wrong way here. So a very messy situation. Looks like the fire has been put out, but lots of cleanup still to be done here. We have debris spread across all lanes. So traffic comes to a stop at Dixon. You'll probably have to be forced off there. Now, I imagine they're going to start forcing drivers off there. So you can either take the 427 up to the eastbound 409 or get off at Dixon and head over to Islington and rejoin the eastbound 401. Then we also have a collision at the end of the northbound Whites ramp to the eastbound 401. That ramp partially blocked. You can still get on the highway, though. If you're going west, we have long-term construction set up west of Whites to west of Port Union in the collectors. Left lane is out. Approaching Port Union in the express, it goes down to two lanes as well. And in that transfer to the collectors near Port Union, down to a single lane. Westbound 407 approaching Jane. Construction taking up the three right lanes. Northbound 404 north of Bloomington, we have the right lane out with long-term bridge work. If you're traveling off the highways in Mississauga, Torbram Road is closed in both directions north of Derry for a police investigation. We also have a closure of Eglinton.

0: range today with a high of around 24 degrees. Should be a beautiful day. Sunshine will make way for clouds. And of course, once that sun sets, we'll likely get a few showers going overnight into Monday. We'll dip down to around 15, get to 20 on Monday. Again, with those showers becoming a little bit more likely. It looks pretty good though in the longer range. Stick around for the extended outlook in just a very few minutes. Officially at Toronto Pearson International, 12 degrees under mainly sunny skies with a very light west-northwest wind. Our guaranteed high for today is 24.
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6: Sunny on the longest day of the year in downtown Toronto. It's currently 12 degrees at Pearson. Good morning. I'm John Leatherby.
1: And I'm Dylan McGuire. Here are the top stories this hour.
6: Traffic alert eastbound 401 at Kipling. We have all lanes blocked due to a collision and a vehicle fire. We'll have the very latest from Stefan Olaf coming up in about 2 minutes' time from now. And everything from beer and rib fest to classic cars. It'll be a busy day for Father's Day across the GTA. We'll have a rundown of what you can do for dear old dad or the dad in your life. At 6:45, it is time for sports from Sportsnet 590, The Fan. Luke Shields.
7: The FIFA World Cup continued on Saturday with a trio of matches on the schedule. Germany with a dramatic 2-1 win over Ivory Coast at Toronto Stadium. The Dutch dominate Sweden 5-1. And Ecuador and Curaçao ends in a scoreless draw at Kansas City Stadium. Canada's next action is on Wednesday when they take on Switzerland in Vancouver with a chance to win their group. On the diamond, the Blue Jays hang a 3-spot on the board in the 7th before tacking on 5 more in the 8th. And it was this guy who got the scoring going in that frame.
8: 3-2 pitch. And Kirk sends it into left field past the shortstop Swanson on a hard hit ball. The base hit for Kirk is an RBI single. Blue Jays cut the Chicago lead to 5-4.
7: Eric Smith on the call on Sportsnet 590 The Fan for Alejandro Kirk's RBI single, and the Jays continue to pour it on as they come from behind to beat the Cubs 8-6 at historic Wrigley Field. They go for the series win this afternoon with Dylan Cease on the mound at 220 on Sportsnet and 590 The Fan. In the CFL, the Toronto Argonauts got a big day from a number of players, including quarterback Chad Kelly. He threw for 424 yards and 4 touchdowns, and receiver Kevin Mitel had 8 catches for 178 yards. As the Argos improved to 1-1 on the season with a 44-24 win over the Red Blacks in Ottawa. And on the Lynx, moving day in the books at Shinnecock Hills as the U.S. Open continued with round 3 action on Saturday. Wyndham Clark, the leader at 7-under par. Corey Connors, the top Canuck. He's tied for 13th at 2 over. Sports at 15 and 45, past every hour or anytime at sportsnet.ca.
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6: Stefan Olaf here from the 680 News Radio Traffic Center. All lanes on the eastbound 401 closed at Kipling for a crash and vehicle fire cleanup. The 680 Traffic Watch continues.
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0: 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Time for the 680 News Radio Athlete of the Week. Simon Bennett met a motivational speaker who only recently went public with her own disability.
1: Lauren Perez has central core disease, a rare neuromuscular disorder. It means she has about 33% the physical strength of the average person.
2: Walking up flights of stairs, especially when there's no railing, getting up from sitting on the ground, opening heavy doors, carrying heavy things, are all harder for me.
1: She's had it her whole life, but it took a long time to get a proper diagnosis. She waited over 30 years to go public, but on May 24th, took part in the Walk and Roll in Toronto to raise money for Muscular Dystrophy Canada. She made it through her first 5K walk.
2: It was definitely tiring. I spent a lot of the next day recovering, but now I can say that I did my first 5K, and I feel really good about that.
1: Now she's inspiring others after the Speaker Slam series convinced her to open up about her story.
2: I was very familiar with feeling how these seemingly normal average things are so much more difficult for me, but I didn't know anybody else in that same situation. So as I kind of share more and meet more people, I'm really excited to be that representation.
1: I'm Simon Bennett.
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6: Thanks, John. And this report brought to you by Shoppers Drug Mart. So, yes, traffic alert on the eastbound 401. All lanes shut down at Kipling thanks to a collision and a vehicle fire. Very messy situation here. Expect this closure to be in place for quite some time. They have now completely closed the 401 at Dixon. So you're being forced off there, and you're going to find heavy delays, of course, as you approach Dixon. So I would get off at the 427. And then make your way north to the eastbound 409. For now, it's looking good as you rejoin the eastbound 401. You can also get on using the Islington ramp as well. So all lanes shut down from Dixon to Islington now, thanks to this cleanup. We also have a crash at the end of the northbound Whites ramp to the eastbound 401. So that lane is blocked, but you can still get on the highway. Westbound 401, long-term construction continues west of Whites to west of Port Union in the collector's. Left lane is out in the express approaching Port Union. It also goes down to two lanes, and in that transfer to the collector's here, it's down to a single lane as well. Westbound 407 approaching Jane, we have three right lanes taken out with construction. Not seeing any delays though. If you're traveling off the highways in Mississauga, Torbram Road is closed north of Derry for a police investigation. And then a few events taking place downtown today. We have a full closure of Bloor between Avenue and Yonge for the Yorkville Exotic Car Show. Eglinton shut down between Ronald and Dufferin for Fairbanks Summerfest. 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And now with your forecast, here's Rob Haswell.
7: Well, thanks, Stefan, and happy first day of astronomical summer as it occurred. The solstice occurred early today. We are going to have our most daylight and least nighttime after this. Things get shorter, so soak it up. But not literally, because we've got a lot of sunshine today and a very high UV, so make sure you protect yourself from that sunshine. High near 24. Should dip to 15 tonight. Now, we may see some showers later today and tonight, but a better chance of showers on Monday. High near 20. Sunshine on Tuesday. Seasonally comfortable at around 24. 22 with a chance of showers returning by late Wednesday. 24 Thursday and showers likely. At the moment, we have 12 degrees with lots of sunshine. Our guaranteed high today is 24.
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0: 10 years after Brexit, the UK's vote to quit the European Union still cited as a source of political turmoil and economic cost. Richard Barfield, an independent business consultant in London, has tracked the fallout and says emotions more than facts playing a role.
13: Imagining the economic outcomes, I think, was really difficult. And the Leave campaign were very effective in labelling economic projections which showed serious economic harm if there was a Brexit as Project Fear.
0: As Alberta debates its future within Canada, experts say Brexit highlights the importance of understanding the full consequences of separation before any vote. A study from the National Bureau of Economic Research estimating that Brexit reduced the UK's GDP by as much as 8% compared with the remaining in the EU. Alberta's separation cost heavily disputed, Premier Daniel Smith citing roughly $400 billion in startup cost. U.S. President Trump is pointing to vandals for the green algae that's taken over the newly renovated Lincoln Memorial.
14: President Trump posting Saturday that the U.S. Park Police had arrested multiple people for vandalizing the Lincoln Memorial reflecting pool and pledged that work would begin immediately to repair the peeling lining. Trump writing, "These are very serious crimes having to do with the destruction of national monuments. Years in jail," Trump wrote on social media. One of the men captured on social media being arrested saying he grabbed a piece of already peeling paint and, quote, "By the time I realized what was going on, I was being put in handcuffs." Dave Packer, ABC News.
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6: Stefan Olup here from the 680 News Radio Traffic Center. All lanes on the eastbound 401 shut down from Dixon to Islington for a collision vehicle fire cleanup. The 680 Traffic Watch continues.
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18: With OG wearing the brand shoes in a huge comeback win in Game 4 of the NBA Finals, giving Skechers bragging rights like this.
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18: Talk about how timing is everything. Lily Meyer, reporter for Bloomberg News, calls the exposure a circus shot for Skechers, which just introduced its first line of technical basketball shoes a few years ago.
20: To have an NBA player wearing your shoe is big, but then to have an NBA player who has this unbelievable moment wearing your shoe is a really good moment for the brand.
18: And this could be Skechers' moment to boost market share from its current less than 6%. Skechers also says watch for OG to get his own signature sneaker. The brand also has a new partnership with the rapidly growing WNBA. Denise Pellegrini, Bloomberg Radio.
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24: Good morning. It's Sunday, June 21st. I'm Dylan McGuire.
0: I'm John Weatherby. Here's what's making news right now.
24: Traffic alert. All lanes are closed on the eastbound 401 at Kipling due to a vehicle fire and collision.
0: It's Father's Day. 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
24: 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Your next forecast in minutes.
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25: Today's a big one. We'll have the latest on the FIFA World Cup coming up. The Jays with a big comeback win over the Cubs, and the final round of the U.S. Open goes today. Sports at 15.
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6: Thank you, Dylan. And this report brought to you by Diamond and Diamond Lawyers. So, yes, traffic alert on the eastbound 401. All lanes shut down from Dixon to Islington after a collision and vehicle fire took place at Kipling. Very messy situation here. We have lots of debris spread across all lanes as well. A number of emergency vehicles on scene. So you can expect this closure to be in place for quite some time. So you're forced off at Dixon. I would start making plans before that. You can head north on the 427 to the eastbound 409 and head over to the eastbound 401. So far, that route is looking pretty good. You can also get off at Renforth Eglinton and make your way over to Islington and rejoin the eastbound 401 there. We also have a collision at the end of the northbound Whites ramp to the eastbound 401. So that ramp partially blocked, but you can still make your way on to the highway without much trouble. If you're going westbound, construction continues west of Whites to west of Port Union in the collectors. Left lane is out in the express approaching Port Union. It also goes down to two lanes. In that transfer to the collectors, it's down to a single lane as well. Westbound on the 407, we have construction approaching Jane blocking three right lanes, but traffic still moving at the limit. If you're traveling off the highways in Mississauga, Torbram Road is closed north of Derry. This is for an ongoing police investigation. We also have a closure of Eglinton between Ronald and Dufferin for Fairbank Summerfest, and the Yorkville Exotic Car Show has Bloor shut down between Avenue and Yonge. You paid for your disability benefits, and now the insurance company says no. Call Diamond and Diamond, Canada's largest injury law firm with over 65 lawyers. 1-800-567-HURT. Your next update is at 7:11, and now with your forecast, here's Rob Haswell.
1: Thanks, Stefan. High pressure in charge today. That means lots of sunshine for most of the day. Just a few more clouds this afternoon. Can't rule out an isolated sprinkle. I think that'll be mostly north and east of the city center areas for the day today, if we get anything at all. We will definitely get a very high UV. In fact, we're already seeing that with the sunshine, the dominant factor right now at Toronto's Pearson International. Currently sitting at 15 with a light north and northwest breeze. Our guaranteed high today is 24.
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24: Today is the day to celebrate Dad, your grandfather, or a father figure in your life. And there's lots of Father's Day events in the GTA. In Yorkville, the Toronto Jazz Festival continues with live music from several artists. On Bloor Street West, the Exotic Car Show is back for another year with a stunning lineup of classic and exotic cars.
0: Dad likes to fish. He can do so today at no cost, at least legally. And this is one of the only weekends where you can fish in Ontario without purchasing a license or an outdoors card. If you want the full rundown of Father's Day events, go to toronto.citynews.ca.
24: It's been a weather roller coaster to get here, but it is officially summer. The summer solstice this morning marks the official start of the season, and 680 meteorologist Rob Haswell has some good news on the weather front.
1: Sunshine and lots of it for day one of summer. Yes, the summer solstice occurred early this morning. That's when the Earth's tilt toward the sun is at its maximum. That means the year's greatest amount of daylight and the shortest night tonight. With high pressure in place, we'll get a lot of sunshine with just a few more afternoon clouds and only the slightest chance of a few showers, mostly to the northeast of the GTA. So enjoy day one of astronomical summer.
24: Our high today is 24 degrees.
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6: Stefan Olup here from the 680 News Radio Traffic Center. All lanes on the eastbound 401 closed from Dixon to Islington for a crash, a vehicle fire. Clean up. The 680 Traffic Watch continues.
0: 680 News Time is 7:05. A midnight game marking a milestone for FIFA, kicking off another four games today, although none of them in Toronto. 680's Ellen Campion joining us now with your Sunday FIFA rundown.
25: This is the kind of event where there's a chance for history to be made at any moment. No shortage of that overnight while you were either snoozing or boozing. Japan and Tunisia went head-to-head. Tunisia needed a win to stay alive in Group F. 1,000th ever World Cup match, by the way. Japan had four markers, one of which happened to be their fastest goal they've ever scored at the global event. 4-0 the final in favor of Japan. Intense matches on the go today. Group G and H on the pitch. Both groups wide open, by the way. Every country stuck at 1 point apiece. Something's got to give today, right? Spain and Saudi Arabia kicking things off at noon. It'll be followed by Belgium and Iran at 3. Uruguay and Cabo Verde at 6. And in Vancouver at 9 o'clock, it'll be New Zealand against Egypt. I'm Alain Cavillon.
24: 680 News Time, 7:06. A pair of four-legged special defenders have been hired to protect the official FIFA practice pitch at Etobicoke Centennial Park. City's Audra Brown has more on the dogs keeping geese off the field.
2: Border Collies Sally and Ben have been hired to keep the official FIFA World Cup practice pitch free of Canada geese and their mess.
3: As he's stalking them slowly, and then the geese start thinking he's a real predator in the area, so they're encouraged to leave.
2: Ben and Sally work with their handlers from Border Control Bird Dogs, who specialize in geese and waterfowl management.
3: We're visiting the site twice a day, 5 days a week, and we're on standby to go 7 days a week if we start seeing an increase in goose population.
2: Well, Sally and Ben will be keeping that practice field clear for players right through the end of the tournament and to the end of July, thanks to some exhibition games following the World Cup. Audra Brown, City News, Toronto.
0: 680 News Time is 7:07. Today's the 30th National Indigenous Peoples Day in this country. Events being held across the country, including a morning ceremony at Bidasagay Park here in Toronto. Jason White with the Canadian Press with more on the significance of the day.
4: The day is meant to honor the culture, histories, and contributions of First Nations, Inuit, and Métis people. It coincides with the summer solstice, the longest day of the year, and holds deep cultural significance for many Indigenous groups. Prime Minister Mark Carney is expected to be in Nanaimo, BC, to visit an exhibit on Indigenous culture at the Nanaimo Museum, while Governor General Louise Arbour will take part in a ceremony in Ottawa. Jason White, The Canadian Press.
24: 680 News Time 7:08. Two women were killed in Brampton Saturday, and a man is fighting for his life after two separate crashes in the same area. Peel Police were called to the intersection of Queen and Dixie around 1:30 in the afternoon for reports of a two-vehicle collision. Two women in their 80s who were in the same car died of their injuries. A man from the other car is in hospital. Then a few hours later, around 8:30 in the evening, a single vehicle crashed into a tree in the area of Howden and Lime Ridge Drive, which is near Queen and Dixie. One person was taken to the hospital with critical injuries.
0: A U.S. and Iranian delegation in Switzerland today after a 60-day negotiation window agreed upon to finalize a peace deal. CNN's Nick Robertson is in Lucerne with the latest.
5: Both sides genuinely believed that when the signatures went down by the Iranian president and President Trump late Wednesday night, that at least this was sort of locked in and they could get down the road to that really thorny issue that President Trump wants to make sure that Iran is not going to have a nuclear weapon, that the highly enriched uranium is diluted, that all of that is controlled. But of course, Lebanon is the number one point and the first clause in that memorandum of understanding. And Iran is saying very simply, President Trump, if there isn't a ceasefire in Lebanon, how can we know that you can push through and give guarantees for the rest of the memorandum of understanding? And to that point, they're saying one of the things we guaranteed was opening the Strait of Hormuz. Well, we are taking that away.
0: Secretary of State Marco Rubio has been trying to tamp down the escalating tensions between Israel and Hezbollah in Lebanon.
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24: 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Here's Stefan Olam.
6: Thanks, Dylan. And this report brought to you by the Big Apple. Dealing with this major problem on the eastbound 401. All lanes closed from Dixon to Islington after a collision and vehicle fire took place at Kipling. Initial reports from some traffic spotters saying a vehicle was traveling the wrong way here. We will stay tuned to the OPP and MTO and see what their updates say. But for now, you'll be forced off at Dixon. Heavy delays starting just east of the 420. I would make my way north on the 427 to the eastbound 409 and head back over to the eastbound 401 here. So far, it is moving well. Good news on the other side of town. We had a crash on the northbound Whites Ramp to the eastbound 401. That has cleared, though. Westbound 401 construction continues west of Whites to west of Port Union in the collector's left lane is out. Then in the express approaching Port Union, it also goes down to two lanes in that transfer to the collectors here. It's down to a single lane as well. If you're on the westbound 407 approaching Jane, you're going to find pylons blocking the three right lanes, but so far everything is moving up to speed. Northbound 404 north of Bloomington, we have that long-term bridge work in the right lane as well. Off the highways, we have a full closure of Torbram Road north of Derry for a police investigation. Bloor shut down between Avenue and Yonge for the Yorkville Exotic Car Show, and Eglinton also closed between Ronald and Dufferin for Fairbank Summerfest. 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Your next update is at 7:21, and now with your forecast, Rob Haswell.
1: All right, thanks, Stefan. It is a sunshiny day today for the most part, and then we get a little cloudier in the afternoon, but still very high UV, so make sure you protect your skin. Can't completely rule out an afternoon shower or an evening shower, but it should be pretty isolated, and I think mostly to the north and east of the GTA. But, of course, we'll keep an eye on that as we roll through our day today. Partly cloudy tonight, low near 15. There's that slight chance of showers. Better chance by around sunrise, and then showers likely on Monday with a high of 20. Looks pretty seasonal in the extended outlook. I'll have that for you in less than 10. Right now, downtown sitting at 13 degrees. We have 15 at Pearson. Our guaranteed high is 24.
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24: It's 13 degrees with a clear sky in Toronto. Good morning, I'm Dylan McGuire. Here are the top stories this hour. Traffic alert, all lanes eastbound on the 401 near Kipling are closed due to a vehicle fire and collision. Your next traffic report minutes from now. Ribs, beer, and fancy cars. Lots of classic ways to celebrate Dad this Father's Day across the city. For a full list, head to toronto.citynews.ca. And it's a perfect first day of summer for all those events with mild weather across the board, but a high UV means you'll want to put on plenty of sunscreen. Coming up after sports, we're expecting a decision out of Ottawa on what new submarines it wants to buy. 680 News Time, 7:15. That means it's time for sports. So from Sportsnet 590 The Fan, let's say good morning to Alain Quignon.
15: Good morning, Dylan. Lots to go on the pitch. A historic one between Japan and Tunisia and Guadeloupe overnight. Japan with a 4-0 win. Tunisia's tournament done. Four more contests on tap today. Spain and Saudi Arabia will clash in Atlanta at noon. Belgium and Iran go at 3 in Inglewood. Uruguay and Cabo Verde at 6 in Miami. New Zealand and Egypt at 9 in Vancouver. It's a Group G and H kind of day. On the baseball diamond, the Blue Jays with a big comeback win against the Cubs over at Wrigley. Kazuma Okamoto with a 3-run homer in the 8th inning. Jays with the 8-6 win. Here's the Blue Jays skip John Schneider post-game.
16: And the at-bats were just great in the 8th inning. So it is nice after a tough game yesterday and being down 5-0. It's nice the guys, you know, they're not going to quit. And today was a good win.
15: They try to get the series W today after 2 on Sportsnet and 590 The Fan. Dylan Cease will be on the bump. Elsewhere in the Bigs, got to highlight this one. The Phillies absolutely crushed Bo Bichette and his New York Mets 15-3 the final. Kyle Schwarber hit 3 homers. 2 were in the same inning. Bryce Harper hit for the cycle. And then on the gridiron, Chad Kelly with 4 TDs and 4 interceptions in the same game. The Argos won over the Red Blacks 44-24 the final. The Boatmen 1-1 on the season. And final day at the U.S. Open, Wyndham Clark will start the day off at the top of the leaderboard at 7-under. Scottie Scheffler in a tie for second, 6 shots back. Sports at 15 and 45 past every hour or anytime at sportsnet.ca.
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6: This is Stefan Olup from the 680 News Radio Traffic Center. All lanes on the eastbound 401 closed from Dixon to Islington for a collision vehicle fire cleanup. The 680 Traffic Watch continues.
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24: 680 News Time 718. Ottawa is expected to declare its preferred bidder in the short race to replace Canada's aging fleet of submarines. John Kennedy with the Canadian Press tells us more.
20: The race will come to a draw soon as the next NATO summit is right around the corner in July, and Ottawa is looking to supply the Royal Canadian Navy with up to 12 new submarines. It's a large order, expected to be worth tens of billions of dollars, drawing in the attention of South Korea's Hanwha Oceans and Germany's TKMS. The two firms have battled hard since they were selected as the two qualified bidders last August. Ottawa is looking to replace the rapidly aging Victoria-class submarines within the next decade. John Kennedy, The Canadian Press.
24: Some students are helping restore the Atlantic salmon population in Ontario. Ben Teske is the coordinator of the Lake Ontario Atlantic Salmon Restoration Program and says salmon eggs are placed in the care of dozens of classrooms across the province.
21: Usually each year we have between 80 and 85 participating locations where there's students that are raising their fish in their classroom and learning all about this. And then they release their fish in May or June into one of our restoration streams.
24: Teske says Indigenous people fished in the lake for thousands of years in a sustainable way before European settlers then came to the shores of the Great Lakes. He says what followed was an era of overfishing, deforestation, pollution, and damming, culminating in the local extinction of Atlantic salmon in Lake Ontario by the late 1800s. Coming up, traffic and weather together on the ones, 680 News Time, 720.
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24: 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Traffic and weather together on the ones. 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
6: 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We are tracking this major problem on the eastbound 401. All lanes are shut down from Dixon to Islington after a collision and then subsequent vehicle fire took place at Kipling. Very messy situation here. We have lots of debris across the lane, all lanes here. This is going to be in place for quite some time. So you're forced off at Dixon. Delays are starting just after the 427. Now, you do have some options here for alternates. I would head north on the 427 up to the eastbound 409 and then head back over to the eastbound 401 there. So far, it appears to be moving up to speed. You can also jump off at Eglinton and then make your way over to Islington and then head back up to the eastbound 401 there. You will find it, again, quite slow, though, if you do pass the 427. So make sure you head off before that. No other serious problems on the highways right now. We do have construction set up westbound on the 401, west of White's to west of Port Union in the collectors. Left lane is out there in the express approaching Port Union. It also goes down to two lanes in that transfer to the collectors at Port Union. It's down to a single lane as well. Westbound 407 near Jane, we have construction blocking the three right lanes, but it's not affecting traffic flow at the moment. Northbound on the 404 north of Bloomington, Fredericton. Right lane is out with long-term bridge work. If you're off the highways, a few closures to be aware of. In Mississauga, Torbram Road is closed north of Derry for a police investigation. Eglinton also shut down from Ronald to Dufferin for Fairbanks Summerfest. And the Yorkville Exotic Car Show has Bloor closed between Avenue and Young. 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
1: All right, thank you very much. We continue to watch this sunshine dominate the morning hours, but by this afternoon, some clouds will roll in, and we can't rule out an isolated shower, although I do not expect to see too much in that category for today. Now, we may see some showers develop overnight tonight, certainly getting wet by Monday. Low of 15, high of only around 20 on Monday, which is a little bit on the cooler side for this time of year. But we're back to sunny and seasonal on Tuesday with a high of 24. Showers developing by late Wednesday and certainly looking wet as we look ahead to our Thursday, both days in the seasonal range. Right now, as we take a look downtown, it is 13 degrees. We've got Markham coming in here at around 13. Sunny, 15 at Pearson. Our guaranteed high comes in at 24 degrees.
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24: You're listening to All News Radio. In California, a Boyle Heights warehouse fire is becoming more complicated for firefighters days after it ignited. Officials say the fire at a cold storage warehouse is creating a hazard for first responders because of rotting food inside the building. The chair of the Los Angeles County Board of Supervisors, Hilda Solis, announced it's opening shelters for impacted residents near the fire and their pets.
3: The radius of the fire extends to about 2.5 miles. In unincorporated East Los Angeles, we're talking about 250,000 households. That's why this is important.
24: California Governor Gavin Newsom has proclaimed a state of emergency for LA County. Prince Harry and his family will head to the UK next month, making their first visit together in 4 years. British media reports the Duke and Duchess of Sussex will be accompanied by their two children, 7-year-old Archie and 5-year-old Lilibet. The couple moved to North America in 2020 after they decided to leave royal life. Since settling down in California, Harry did make a few trips to the UK, including for his grandmother Queen Elizabeth's funeral and his father's coronation. So far, no word if King Charles will see his grandchildren during the visit. In Sydney, Australia, locals gathered for a community swim at a beach after a string of shark attacks have shaken residents. Hundreds of beachgoers braved mild temperatures during Australia's winter season. Surf club official Donato D'Agroza knows one of the victims who was seriously injured in a shark attack just a week ago.
4: I've seen on a number of occasions how the community pulls together, and I think it really hasn't surprised me the amount of people that's come down, but I think it's just so encouraging and so heartwarming to see everyone to pull together for Leah.
24: Lifeguards were standing by, providing comfort for those in the water. 680 News Time, 7:26.
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6: Stephen Olup here from the 680 News Radio Traffic Center. All lanes on the eastbound 401 closed from Dixon to Islington for a collision and vehicle fire cleanup. The 680 Traffic Watch continues.
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8: Why Tim Demopoulos? As Chinese automakers prepare for entry into the Canadian market, many consumers are hoping the new competition will bring more affordable electric vehicle options. But as David Underkoffler, head of insights at Car Gurus Canada, explains, Canadians shouldn't expect a wave of low-cost vehicles to arrive overnight.
9: So I think what's important to remember here is that this is going to take a little bit of time. This is not going to flood the Canadian market with very cheap Chinese EVs. I think what you're going to see initially are, and what you're already starting to see, are the EVs that were already in the Canadian market see their prices drop, right? Tesla, price of the Model 3 in the Canadian market dropped considerably because they were able to bring them in from China rather than import them from elsewhere. It's going to be the existing models and maybe slightly more expensive models that come into the Canadian market first.
8: And Canadians should be on the lookout for higher ownership costs when it comes to Chinese EVs.
9: It is expected that these Chinese EVs are going to be more expensive to insure. They are sort of an unproven entity. Repairing them, maintaining them, likely faces higher costs there. Don't just look at sticker price versus sticker price, because remember, these Chinese EVs, while maybe they're less expensive, they are not eligible for the federal tax rebate in Canada. And then it's things like resale value. Again, sort of an unproven area for these Chinese EVs. If you're looking at kind of total cost of ownership, once you go to sell these in a few years, you may see some price differences there.
8: With your weekend business report, I'm Tim Demopoulos.
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25: It is Sunday, June the 21st. Good morning. I'm John Leatherby.
24: And I'm Dylan McGuire. Here's what's making news this hour.
25: Traffic alert. All lanes of the eastbound 401 closed. Dixon to Islington. That's due to a multi-vehicle crash.
24: Dad or the dad in your life can take in lots of events across the GTA.
25: This is Indigenous Peoples Day across Canada, celebrating Indigenous culture and contributions.
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25: 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Traffic and weather together on the ones. Here's Stefan Olaf.
6: Thanks, John. This report brought to you by Kotak Law. So, yes, we are tracking this major issue on the eastbound 401. But before that, MTO now reporting a new collision on the ramp to the northbound 410. Right lane has been taken out with a crash. This one just taking place. Not seeing much of a delay so far, but just keep an eye out if you're going to use that ramp. And then after that, the big issue, all lanes closed from Dixon to Islington after a collision and vehicle fire took place at Kipling around 6:30 this morning. So it looks like they're now letting that backlog through. Drivers who have been stuck basically from Dixon to approaching this crash site for about an hour. Looks like they're letting them through now on the right shoulder. But it looks like you're still being forced off at Dixon if you are approaching this problem. So you're going to find it quite heavy from just east of the 427. You can make your way north on the 427 to the eastbound 409 and then head back over to the eastbound 401 or get off at Eglinton and head over to Islington and head back up to the eastbound 401 there. So a couple of options. Looks like the alternates are moving well for now. If you're traveling on the westbound 401, no problems. Just this long-term construction west of Whites to west of Port Union and the collectors. Left lane is out in the express approaching Port Union. It also goes down to two lanes in that transfer to the collectors here. It's down to a single lane as well. Westbound on the 407 near Jane, you're going to find construction blocking the three right lanes. Off the highways in Mississauga, Torbram Road closed north of Derry for a police investigation. Denied short or long-term disability benefits? 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Your next update is at 7:41, and with your forecast, here's Rob Haswell.
1: Well, thanks, Devin. We have ourselves lots of sunshine today with a beautiful ridge of high pressure sitting over the Great Lakes. We may see a few afternoon clouds, maybe a sprinkle or two, but that's about it. The UV will be very high with all this sunshine, so make sure you protect your skin as we roll through our day today. With the latest in from Toronto Pearson International Airport, it is 15 under mainly sunny skies, and our guaranteed high today is 24.
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25: Today is Father's Day, and there's plenty of ways to celebrate dad or your father figure around the GTA. When it comes to live music, ribs and beer, you can head down to the beaches for the Rib and Beer Festival, happening until 7 o'clock tonight.
7: If you're interested in catching your own dinner, fishing is free this weekend. It's one of the few weekends over the spring and summer that you don't need to buy a license or an outdoors card to fish in the province. A full list of Father's Day events this weekend is posted at toronto.citynews.ca.
25: Well, it definitely felt like it took a long time to get here, but it's officially summer in Toronto.
16: Ooh, there's nothing like summer in the city.
25: Today, the summer solstice, and there's lots of sunshine to go with it as well. 680 meteorologist Rob Haswell joining us with a preview of the first day of the new season.
1: Welcome to summer. Yes, the summer solstice occurred early this morning. That's when the Earth's tilt toward the sun is at its maximum, which means the year's greatest amount of daylight and the shortest night. We'll get a lot of sunshine for this day one of the new season as well, as high pressure becomes the dominant player across the region for the day today. We may see a few isolated showers late in the day, mostly to the north of the GTA.
25: UV index very high. Remember to wear sunscreen if you're heading out. The high today is 24 degrees.
7: 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Lots of football to be played today in the World Cup, with one match already in the books for day 11. 680's Alain Kevion has the latest from the pitch.
15: Nail biters across the board today. There was one match in Guadeloupe, though, while you were humming lullabies or grabbing extra pub fries. Tunisia and Japan went at it in what was the 1,000th World Cup match. Big one for both countries. Japan looking to keep pace in the standings. Tunisia needed a win to keep their tournament alive. Japan went on to score four markers. The first one, their fastest goal they've ever scored in a tournament. 4-0 the final for Japan. The competition wide open today. It's Group G and H on the pitch. Every country deadlocked at a point apiece. Spain and Saudi Arabia will lead things off at noon in Atlanta. Belgium and Iran go at 3 in California. Uruguay and Cabo Verde at 6 in Miami. And then over in Van City, a heavyweight tilt between New Zealand and Egypt going down at 9. I'm Ali Kevion.
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6: Stefan Olup here from the 680 News Radio Traffic Center. All lanes on the eastbound 401 closed from Dixon to Islington for a collision vehicle fire cleanup. The 680 Traffic Watch continues.
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7: Today is National Indigenous Peoples Day. The 30th anniversary of the day will recognize and celebrate the culture and contributions of our First Nations, Inuit, and Métis peoples in Canada, with celebrations across the country. In Ottawa, the Governor General, Louise Arbour, will speak at a ceremony marking the 25th anniversary of the unveiling of the National Aboriginal Veterans Monument. Here in the city, there will be a morning ceremony at Pedasage Park. The summer solstice today also holds cultural and spiritual significance for many Indigenous peoples, marking a time of renewal, connection, and celebration.
25: All News Radio Time is 7:37. 2 in 5 Canadians will face a cancer diagnosis in their lifetime. And for some, just being able to celebrate Father's Day is a milestone. 680 Simon Bennett with more on a special fundraiser for cancer research.
27: It's the 13th annual Princess Margaret Cancer Foundation Journey, an at-your-own-pace walk or run starting at Varsity Stadium. Mark Fittich faced his own battle, finishing treatment of testicular cancer on Christmas Eve 2024. He owes everything to the organization.
17: Every time I pass that place, I want to drop to one knee, kind of kiss my hand and touch the ground in front of that hospital. But from the treatment I received there to the work that they do, and just walking around within those four walls, I mean, you can see how many people rely on the kind of care and the kind of help that they offer.
27: Those participating today will actually walk by the hospital as part of the journey. One of six signature fundraisers for the PMCF. You can help the cause at pmcfjourney.ca. I'm Simon Bennett.
24: 680 News Time, 7:38. Two separate crashes Saturday in Brampton and the Bramley area claimed the lives of two elderly women and left two people in hospital. The first one happened around 1:30 in the afternoon when an SUV with two women in their 80s crashed with another vehicle at the intersection of Queen and Dixie. Peel police say both women died of their injuries and a man from the other car remains in hospital with non-life-threatening injuries. Then at 8:30 Saturday evening, a single car crashed into a tree in the area of Howden and Lime Ridge Drive near the same intersection as the first crash. One person was taken to a trauma center in life-threatening condition.
25: Negotiations in Switzerland about to begin, aiming to finalize the recently signed Memorandum of Understanding to end the war in Iran. But as ABC's Allison Kosek reports, it's overshadowed by the recent fighting in Lebanon.
0: The new U.S.-Iran agreement is facing a major test before the next round of talks even begin. Iran is keeping the Strait of Hormuz closed, despite a Memorandum of Understanding that calls for the critical waterway to reopen. That agreement, signed by President Trump and Iran's president, gives both sides 60 days to reach a final deal. Vice President J.D. Vance is in Switzerland alongside President Trump's envoys, Steve Witkoff and Jared Kushner, for the next round of talks. Allison Kosick, ABC News, New York.
25: Coming up in 30 seconds, we'll have a check of gas prices.
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25: It's time for Rogers Xfinity Internet traffic and weather together on the ones. 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
6: Thanks, John. And this report brought to you by Mr. Lube East. So if you're heading on the eastbound 401, be advised we are dealing with a couple of problems and one is a lot more serious than the other. So first off, on the ramp to the northbound 410, our right lane is blocked with a crash. It's not really impacting your drive. But if you continue on the eastbound 401, be aware we are dealing with a major closure. All lanes shut down from Dixon to Islington after a collision took place near Kipling. Now, they are letting the initial backlog through on the right shoulder at Kipling. So that traffic is getting through. Everyone else, though, is being forced off at Dixon. I should mention the on-ramp from Dixon also closed off here. So heavy delays starting just after the 427. So be sure to get off. You can either use the northbound 427, head up to the eastbound 409, or jump off at Eglinton and head over to Islington. in. And same goes for drivers on the northbound 427 as well. Make sure you are not heading up to that eastbound 401 or you're going to run into this heavy backlog just east of the 427. If you're on the westbound 401, construction continues west of Whites to west of Port Union in the Collectors. Lane 1, that's the left lane blocked off here. Then approaching Port Union in the Express, it also goes down to two lanes. In the transfer to the Collectors here, it's down to a single lane as well. More construction on the westbound 407 approaching Jane. We have three right lanes taken out, and that's on the go until tomorrow. So far, not holding up traffic, though. It's getting by fine here. If you're traveling off the highways, we have a few closures in place. In Mississauga, Torbram Road is closed north of Derry for a police investigation. We also have a closure of Bloor between Avenue and Young for the Yorkville Exotic Car Show. And Eglinton closed from Ronald to Dufferin for Fairbanks Summerfest. 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Your next report is at 7:51, and with your forecast, Rob Haswell.
1: Thank you, Stefan. It is a beautiful, sunshiny start to a brand new season with the summer solstice occurring early this morning. We've got lots of sunshine under a ridge of high pressure for the day today with just a few afternoon clouds. Can't completely rule out an isolated sprinkle, mostly northeast of the GTA.

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4: Now, up to 15 degrees at Pearson, sunny downtown Toronto. Good morning. I'm John Leatherby.
5: And I'm Dylan McGuire. Here's what's making news right now.
4: Traffic alert. All lanes of the eastbound 401 closed. Dixon to Islington due to a multi-vehicle crash and a vehicle fire. Stefan Olaf will have all of your details coming up in about 2 minutes' time from now. The dad or the dad in your life taking in lots of events across the GTA today, including the Beer and Rib Fest taking place at Woodbine Beaches Park. And as well, you can take in classic auto mobiles as they are gathered in the area of Yorkville. It's time for sports, and from Sportsnet 590 The Fan, we say salut, Alain Cambion.
6: Bon matin, puis bonne fête des pères. John should be in for a wild one today at the FIFA World Cup while you were sleeping, though. Japan and Tunisia went head-to-head. Japan with a big 4-0 win, eliminating Tunisia. It's a Group G and H kind of day in both groups. Wide open, every country with a point in the standings. Spain and Saudi Arabia will hit the pitch at noon. Belgium, Iran will follow up at 3. Uruguay gets Cabo Verde at 6. New Zealand and Egypt close things out over in Vancouver at 9. The Blue Jays with the comeback win over the Cubs thanks to this.
7: And this one is high in the air to left. Happ is going back. It is gone!
6: Three-run shot from Kazuma Okamoto in the eighth inning. Jays went up 8-6 and held on for the win. They go for the series win at 220 on Sportsnet and 590 The Fan. Elsewhere in the show, the Phillies destroyed the Mets 15-3. Kyle Schwarber and Bryce Harper put on a show. Harper hit for the cycle. Schwarber went yard three times, twice in the same inning. CFL, the Argos now 1-1 on the year after their win over the Red Blacks. Chad Kelly threw four TDs in the 44-24 win. He also had four interceptions too. Didn't see that combo coming very often. And final round of the U.S. Open set to go this afternoon. Wyndham Clark is at the top of the leaderboard at 7-under to start the day. Scottie Scheffler, six shots back in a tie for second. Sports at 15 and 45, past every hour or anytime at sportsnet.ca.
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8: Stefan Olaf here from the 680 News Radio Traffic Center. All lanes on the eastbound 401 shut down from Dixon to Islington for a collision vehicle fire cleanup. The 680 Traffic Watch continues.
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1: Toronto police identifying the victim found dead Friday in the Eglinton West area. This was around Friday morning at 2:15. Officers responding to a medical complaint in the Eglinton and Yarrow Road area. They found a man in a laneway, pronounced dead on scene, identified as 28-year-old Isaiah Peters Alexander. His death now being investigated as a homicide. Investigators still looking for any witnesses or anyone with any information. No arrests have been made. Coming up, traffic and weather together.
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6: Thanks, John. 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If you're making your way on the eastbound 401 and you're trying to get on the northbound 410, heads up, we have a collision blocking the right lane. Just a distraction, though. It's not slowing you down. But after that, major problem continues. All lanes shut down from Dixon to Islington after a collision and vehicle fire took place around 6:30 at Kipling. So the initial backlog approaching Kipling is being let through on the right shoulder. Everyone else, though, is being forced off at Dixon, and it is crawling from the 427. So be sure to get off before that. Your best bet right now is to head on the northbound 427 to the eastbound 409 and make your way back over to the 401 there. You can also get off at Eglinton and head over to Islington and rejoin the eastbound 401 using the Islington ramp as well. Rest of our highways are all looking pretty good, apart from a few long-term construction projects. There is not a whole lot to be concerned about. Major routes are all moving at the limit. If you're traveling off the highways, a few closures to be aware of. Torbram Road in Mississauga shut down north of Derry for a police investigation. Eglinton is closed west of Dufferin for the Fairbanks Summerfest. The Yorkville Exotic Car Show has a number of closures in place, including Bloor between Avenue and Yonge. It's also the journey to conquer cancer. Starting in a few minutes, we're going to have some more closures in place. Looks like Southbound University is going to be shut down from College to Edward. It's not just any horse race. It's the King's Plate. Fashion, food, music, and the thunder of the track. August 15th, Woodbine Racetrack. Tickets from $35 at kingsplate.com. Your next report is at 8:01. And now with your forecast, here's Rob Haswell.
7: Thank you, Stefan. It looks to be a beautiful, sunny first day of summer here. We're going to get some sunshine, and we're currently already at 15. The afternoon will feature a few more clouds. Can't rule out an isolated sprinkle, but I think that's going to be mostly north and east of the GTA. Shouldn't cause too many problems for any outdoor activities today. Make sure you protect your skin, though. UV will be in the very high range all day. Now, overnight tonight, we'll likely get some showers going. Low of 15. Showers likely on Monday. High of 20. Sunshine and back to seasonally warm conditions with a high of 24 on Tuesday. Mix of sun and cloud Wednesday with some showers developing by Wednesday night. High of 22. Showers likely Thursday. High of 24. Right now it's 15. Our guaranteed high is 24 degrees.
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1: France is implementing several emergency measures in the wake of a heat wave affecting parts of Europe. About a quarter of the country under a heat red warning, with temperatures expected to reach 40 degrees Celsius and Monday's forecast even hotter. The Eiffel Tower and other Paris venues set up misting stations to cool crowds. The government's ordered organizers of music day events to limit alcohol use and preserve emergency services, who, along with military forces, are on wildfire alert. Authorities are raising concerns for people living in the streets, as well as elderly people in nursing homes or isolated in their own residence. Community activists and lawyers gathering in Montreal Nord to discuss recent racism and misconduct allegations against the Montreal police and their impact on local residents. The discussion came after Montreal police dismantled a patrol unit, reassigned 14 officers, and suspended two others amid ongoing investigations into alleged racist behavior. 680 News Time, 7:56.
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6: Stefan Olup here from the 680 News Radio Traffic Center. All lanes on the eastbound 401 remain closed from Dixon to Islington for a collision vehicle fire cleanup. The 680 Traffic Watch continues.
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20: I'm Chris McCusker. Sometimes doing things differently can actually work to your advantage. That's what founder and CEO Omar Hammam has done with his chain Tahini's. And it's scaled from a single location in London, Ontario, to more than 75 locations across Canada and the U.S. So how are you doing things differently?
21: Canada is a very diverse culture. So we have, for example, butter chicken shawarma. We got shawarma poutine. So we've been creating like fusion cuisines from day one. But the biggest one that we've actually launched is shawarma ramen. And it's basically a ramen with shawarma on top.
20: And you also have a Bitcoin strategy?
21: Every company has a stash of money, basically, for emergencies or whatever it may be for when they need it. And most companies either leave it in cash or stocks or what have you. But we've decided to keep it in Bitcoin, which is the only probably restaurant chain in the world that does that. And we were definitely the first. I don't know if anyone has adopted that strategy since. This is another way of us doing things in an unorthodox way.
20: And you're pretty popular on social media.
21: Our channels have more subscribers than McDonald's. We're very active online. We like to have fun in front of the camera. It's not really, a lot of it is just funny content that we do.
20: Omar Hammam is the CEO and founder with Tahini's. And with your weekend business report, I'm Chris McCusker.
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2: Good morning. This is Sunday, June 21st. I'm Dylan McGuire.
1: I'm John Leatherby. Here's what's making news right now.
2: Traffic alert, a crash and vehicle fire eastbound on the 401 has all lanes closed between Dixon and Islington. Two people have been rushed to hospital, one with potentially life-threatening injuries.
1: Lots to do today to get out of the house and celebrate Dad. We've got a Father's Day rundown coming up.
2: Whatever outdoor plans you have for Father's Day or just to celebrate the first day of summer, I've got good news. The weather looks like it's going to cooperate.
1: This is National Indigenous Peoples Day across the nation. A ceremony will mark the occasion this morning in the city.
4: Big combo of matches at the FIFA World Cup. The Jays come up big in the eighth to get a dub over the Cubs. And we'll check in on the U.S. Open. 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
2: 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It's Stefan Olop.
6: Thank you, Dylan. This report brought to you by City of Toronto. If you're heading out on the eastbound 401, first off, if you're making your way onto the northbound 410, heads up, we do have a collision in the right lane. It's right on the bend here, so it could be a little tough to see. So be sure to get over into that left lane. And then after that, of course, we are dealing with this major closure, all lanes shut down from Dixon to Islington after a collision and vehicle fire took place around 6:30 at Kipling. So you'd be forced off at Dixon. They're still letting that initial backlog approaching Kipling through on the right shoulder, but everyone else is being forced off at Dixon, and it is absolutely crawling from the 427. So a couple of options. You can get off at Eglinton, head over to Islington, rejoin the eastbound 401 there, but northbound 427, eastbound 409 still looking pretty good. That's probably your best bet, and that goes for drivers on the northbound 427 as well. But if you are on the northbound 427, heads up, now in the collectors, MTO blocking two right lanes, cleaning up some sort of debris here. So watch out for those blocker trucks if you're in the collectors at Rathburn. Rest of our highways all doing well. No other issues or delays. In town, we have a full closure of Torbram Road north of Derry for a police investigation. Eglinton shut down in between Ronald and Dufferin for the Fairbanks Summerfest. Bloor closed Avenue to Young for the Yorkville Exotic Car Show. And we have the Journey to Conquer Cancer. A number of closures in place today. Looks like they are getting set to close southbound University now from College to Edward. During the FIFA World Cup, traffic downtown will be heavy. Skip the stress by taking transit, traveling off-peak, and checking routes in advance. A message from the City of Toronto. Your next update is at 8:11, and now with your forecast, here's meteorologist Rob Haswell.
7: Thanks, Stefan. High pressure centered up over the northern or upper lakes is keeping things pretty calm here in the GTA and the lower lakes as well. That high pressure shifts over into eastern portions of New York State in the next 24 hours. That allows a low in here for later today and into our Monday. So we will eventually be tracking some showers, but for the moment, enjoying mainly sunny skies at Toronto Pearson International. UV is in the very high range all day, so protect your skin. Currently, it's 17 degrees. Our guarantee teed high is 24.
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2: Breaking news from Etobicoke, where three people are hurt, one seriously after a crash this morning on the 401. The OPP were called around 6:30 for reports that two vehicles crashed in the eastbound lanes of the highway at Kipling Road, leading to one of the vehicles going up in flames.
1: Paramedics telling 680 News Radio that two people have been taken to hospital, one with minor injuries, the other in potentially life-threatening condition, a third person suffering minor injuries. A vehicle fire now extinguished. The investigation into the crash continues. Stay with us for more on this developing story.
2: 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At Woodbine Park, the Toronto Beach's Ribbon Beer Fest is underway. 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
1: Well, the weather's a great pairing for Father's Day. It's the official start to the warm weather and sunny days. The summer solstice is today. Mother Nature definitely feeling the summer vibes as well. Here's 680 meteorologist Rob Haswell.
7: Summer officially began in the wee hours of our Sunday. The summer solstice occurred. That is the first day of astronomical summer and the longest day of the year. It's when the Earth's tilt toward the sun is at its maximum, getting the sun at its highest point in the sky. And with high pressure in place today across the lower Great Lakes and throughout the GTA, we should see lots of sunshine with just a few more clouds late in the day and only a very slight chance of a shower.
1: High today, 24 degrees. UV index is 8. 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
2: 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Day 11 of the FIFA World Cup, already one game in the books in Monterey. 680's Alan Kevion joins us now with the latest.
5: Well, most of us were getting some shut-eye. Others were on the pitch for a pretty big FIFA World Cup match. Japan and Tunisia went head-to-head in Guadeloupe. Group F action, also the 1,000th World Cup match. Japan recorded their fastest goal ever at the global event and then went on to find the back of the goal three more times to take a decisive 4-0 win. That officially eliminates Tunisia from the tournament. Group G and H in the spotlight today, and this is where it gets really interesting. Every country in both groups deadlocked at a point apiece. Literally anyone's for the taking. Spain, Saudi Arabia kick things off at noon. It'll be followed by Belgium and Iran at 3, Uruguay and Cabo Verde at 6, and closing off the action today, New Zealand and Egypt will go at 9. That'll be played in Vancouver. I'm Alain Kevion.
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6: Stephen Olup here from the 680 News Radio Traffic Center. All lanes on the eastbound 401 remain closed from Dixon to Islington for a collision vehicle fire cleanup. The 680 Traffic Watch continues.
1: 680 News Time is 8:07. Celebrating and honoring First Nations, Inuit, along with Métis people of Canada, it is Indigenous Peoples Day today. Originally declared back in 1996 as National Aboriginal Day, the 25th anniversary aims to share and recognize the traditions, cultures, and contributions of Indigenous peoples. There are events planned across the country, including here in the city. At Bigassiga Park, there's going to be a morning ceremony at 10:30. That's following Saturday's Indigenous Arts Festival. In the nation's capital, Louise Arbour, the Governor General and Commander-in-Chief, to speak at a ceremony today hosted by the Aboriginal veterans, Odonton.
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8: They're back. The Strokes finishing off your weekend tonight with a show at RBC Amphitheater.
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9: The Joker is the wanted man.
8: Heavy hitters from down under, Australian rockers Wolf Mother are at History in the Beaches on Wednesday night.
9: You just slip out the back, Jack. 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
8: And the legendary Paul Simon returns for one more Toronto show, this time at RBC Amphitheater on Thursday. See you out there. I'm Scott Burnett.
1: U.S. Senator Varney and negotiators descending on Switzerland to kick off the next phase of high-stakes peace talks, and that includes U.S. Vice President J.D. Vance. CNN's Nick Robertson's in Lucerne with the latest.
10: J.D. Vance says they want to get to the major sticking points, and I think this is going to be a real test of whether they can begin to work through that 14-point memorandum of understanding. It's taking place behind high security up in the mountains in that hotel, Bergenstock, over my shoulder there. This is the first time that J.D. Vance will have met with his Iranian counterpart, the head of their negotiating team, Mohammad Ghalibaf. And this is happening. First time they've met in 2 months. The last time they met was back in Islamabad when the talks didn't work out. It's taken 2 months since then to get this memorandum of understanding. It's all been done through the Pakistani and Qatari mediators.
1: That's CNN's Nick Robertson.
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6: Thanks, Dylan. 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So a couple of problems on the eastbound 401. First one is on the ramp to the northbound 410. Crash cleanup in the right lane. It's right in the middle of the bend, so it might be tough to see initially. So make sure you get over to that left lane early on. Not really causing too much of a slowdown, though. But after that, the major issue continues. All lanes closed at Dixon for this vehicle fire collision cleanup that took place earlier at Kipling. It took place around 6:30 this morning. Looks like the last of that initial backlog has been allowed to get through on the right shoulder, but everyone else still being forced off at Dixon. Your best bet is to head north on the 427 to the eastbound 409, where you can rejoin the eastbound 401. Same goes for drivers on the northbound 427. Either head straight up to the 409 or get off at Eglinton. Good news in the collectors at Rathburn. We had a debris cleanup here. That has wrapped up. Those lanes are now all active. But if you continue on, heads up, on the ramp to the eastbound 401, I've been seeing a number of drivers reverse back down that ramp using the right shoulder and right lane, as it's a very narrow shoulder here, so a potentially very dangerous situation. Please do not do that if you are heading into this backlog on the eastbound 401. Rest of our highways in pretty good shape. No other issues or delays. In town, a number of closures on the go for various reasons. In Mississauga, Torbram closed north of Derry for a police investigation. Southbound University shut down from College to Edward for the journey to conquer cancer. 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Your next update is at 8:21, and with your forecast, here's Rob Haswell.
7: Thank you, Stephanie. It is a sunshiny start to the new summer season, with the solstice having occurred earlier today. Mainly sunny at the moment. We'll likely see a few more clouds this afternoon. Can't rule out an isolated shower, but I'm seeing less and less concern for that. Our UV will be in the very high range all day. Protect your skin. 24 the high, 15 the low tonight, with showers developing as we approach sunrise. Looking a little more active in that category for Monday, with showers likely and a high of around 20. Extended forecast coming up for you in less than 10. Right now, as we check in with Oakville, it's 17. We have some beautiful sunshine. It's 17 right now as we check in with Pearson International as well. Our guaranteed high today is 24.
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2: 15 degrees and a clear sky above Toronto. Good morning, I'm Dylan McGuire.
1: Good morning, I'm John Leatherby. Here's a check of the top headlines.
2: Traffic alert, a serious crash and vehicle fire has all lanes closed eastbound between Dixon and Islington on the 401. Two people were brought to hospital, according to paramedics. One potentially fighting for their life. Your next traffic report at 8:21. Fathers, grandfathers, and father figures are celebrated today across the nation. However you plan to honor yours, there is lots going on in the city to help you do so. It's also the first day of summer, and it's going to be a mild one, high of just 24, but a high UV means you will need the sunscreen. And it's now time for sports. 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
5: Dylan, every match becoming more and more meaningful as the FIFA World Cup rolls on. Four matches on the go today, groups G and H back at it. And it's anyone's group right now. Every country in those groups deadlocked at a point apiece. Lamine Yamal and Spain get Saudi Arabia at noon in Atlanta. Belgium and Iran at 3 in California. Uruguay and Cabo Verde at 6 in FLA, Miami. New Zealand and Egypt will cap things off at 9. That'll be in Vancouver. Canada off until Wednesday, and then they'll face Switzerland. Blue Jays with a nice eighth inning rally to come back and beat the Cubs 8-6 is how that one ended. Big three-run homer from Kazuma Okamoto. Jays with a chance to win the series this afternoon just before 2:30 on Sportsnet and 590 The Fan. This one was a big one. Phillies and Mets over in the city of brotherly love. Kyle Schwarber hit three homers, and Bryce Harper just needed five innings to hit for the cycle. Phillies dismantled the Mets 15-3. Argos dismantled the Red Blacks in Ottawa yesterday. Chad Kelly with four touchdowns to give the Boatmen a 44-24 win. Argos 1-1 now on the campaign. And the U.S. Open wraps up on the links today. Wyndham Clark at the top of the leaderboard at 7-under. Scottie Scheffler has some work to do, but is within reach. He's in second, six shots back. Sports at 15 and 45 past every hour or anytime at sportsnet.ca.
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6: Stephan Olop here from the 680 News Radio Traffic Center. All lanes on the eastbound 401 have shut down from Dixon to Islington for an ongoing vehicle fire collision cleanup. The 680 Traffic Watch continues.
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2: 10 years after Brexit, the United Kingdom's vote to quit the European Union, it's still cited as a source of political turmoil and economic cost. Richard Barfield, an independent business consultant in London, has tracked the fallout and says emotions more than facts played a role.
21: But imagining the economic outcomes, I think, was really difficult. And the Leave campaign were very effective in labelling economic projections which showed serious economic harm if there was a Brexit as Project Fear.
2: As Alberta debates its future within Canada, experts say Brexit highlights the importance of understanding the full consequences of separation before any vote. A study from the National Bureau of Economic Research estimated Brexit reduced the UK's GDP by as much as 8% compared with remaining in the EU. Alberta's separation costs are heavily disputed, with Premier Daniel Smith citing roughly $400 billion in startup costs. Pope Leo XIV is holding up America's first saint, Mother Frances Cabrini, as a model for Christians today because of her care for migrants in need. Leo visited Cabrini's birthplace near Milan. She is the patron saint of migrants, known for her work with Italian immigrants in the United States, and was made the first American saint in 1946. Leo has clashed with the Trump administration over its crackdown on migrants, including in his native Chicago. Coming up, traffic and weather together on the ones.
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2: 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Traffic and weather together on the ones. Here's Stefan Olam.
6: Thanks, Dylan. And this report brought to you by Kotak Law. If you're on the eastbound 401, problems on the ramp to the northbound 410 have cleared away. But after that, we continue to deal with this major closure. All lanes remain shut down at Dixon for a collision vehicle fire cleanup that took place at Kipling around 6:30 this morning. So again, you'll be forced off at Dixon. You do have some options before that. The best one probably still northbound 427 to the eastbound 409, although I am starting to see a bunch up now as you make your way on to that eastbound 409 ramp. But still, it, for the most part, is moving well. You can also get off at Eglinton. If you're on the northbound 427, same options for you as well. Get off at Eglinton or just continue straight. But we still have a lot of drivers going the wrong way on that northbound 427 ramp to the eastbound 401. Very dangerous. Please do not do that. I did see an OPP cruiser at one point make its way through here, turned around to some drivers, but a lot of drivers still continuing to go the wrong way on that northbound 427 ramp. So just be aware of that as well. Rest of our highways all in pretty good shape. I'm not seeing any other issues or delays. Things are moving well across the rest of our GTA highways. If you're on the westbound 407, though, we do have construction set up approaching Jane in the three right right lanes. So watch out for that. It's going to be on the go until tomorrow. In town, a number of closures in place. Southbound University was set to be closed at 8 this morning for the journey to conquer cancer from College to Edward, although I'm still seeing traffic get through here. So for now, it looks like Southbound University is open, but Bloor is closed between Avenue and Young for the Yorkville Exotic Car Show. Eglinton closed west of Dufferin for Fairbanks Summerfest. 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Your next update is at 8:31, and with your forecast, Rob Haswell.
7: Thank you, Stephanie. It is going to be a beautiful, sunshiny day for the most part. Just a few more clouds this afternoon. Maybe an isolated sprinkle, mostly northeast of the GTA as we get late afternoon and evening. Showers roll in overnight tonight into Monday. Low of 15, Monday's high of around 20. Sunshine returns on Tuesday with a high of 24. Mix of sun and cloud Wednesday. Showers back by Wednesday night, though. High of 22. More showers on Thursday and a high of 24. Right now, we are sitting at 17 with a light northwest breeze and a very high UV, so protect your skin. Our guaranteed high today, 24.
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2: U.S. President Donald Trump is pointing at vandals for the green algae that's taken over the newly renovated Lincoln Memorial reflecting pool and the peeling blue liner paint. ABC's Dave Packer reports.
4: President Trump posting Saturday that the U.S. Park Police had arrested multiple people for vandalizing the Lincoln Memorial reflecting pool and pledged that work would begin immediately to repair the peeling lining. Trump writing, "These are very serious crimes having to do with the destruction of national monuments. Years in jail," Trump wrote on social media. One of the men captured on social media being arrested saying he grabbed a piece of already peeling paint and, quote, "By the time I realized what was going on, I was being put in handcuffs." Dave Packer, ABC News.
2: A Quebec town has recognized trees as living beings with rights of their own, a first for the province and Canada after Quebec filmmaker's movie inspired the community. The resolution from Terrasse-Vaudreuil City Council earlier this month declared that trees are worthy of protection. The mayor said André de Rocher's movie convinced citizens that trees are living entities that live, breathe, and communicate with each other through root systems. The International Observatory of Nature Rights says the town of about 2,000 became the first municipality in Canada to sign onto the Universal Declaration of the Rights of the Tree. 680 News Time, 826.
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6: This is Stephen Olup from the 680 News Radio Traffic Center. All lanes on the eastbound 401 closed from Dixon to Islington for a collision vehicle fire cleanup. The 680 Traffic Watch continues.
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2: Now time for the weekend business report.
29: I'm Mike Apple. The new chairman of the U.S. Federal Reserve wasted no time setting the tone as Kevin Warsh chaired his first meeting of American policymakers this past week, while his predecessor, Jay Powell, was criticized consistently by U.S. President Donald Trump for not cutting interest rates. Warsh sounded more hawkish on policy than perhaps expected, saying the central bank will focus on its mandate.
30: We recognize that inflation has been running well ahead of the Fed's long-stated inflation goal of 2%. That's been going on for more than 5 years. Persistently high prices are a burden for the American people. But the recent past need not be prologue.
29: BMO senior economist Shelley Koshick.
5: He certainly talked a lot more about price stability than maximum employment, which is, of course, the other side of the dual mandate and would have been one of the arguments for lowering interest rates until, of course, we got the last few months of data, which suggests that the labor market may not be as weak as previously thought.
29: The new Fed chair also made a number of comments about how he's going to review the operations of the U.S. Central Bank.
30: I'm appointing a task force in each of five areas. You'll hear quite a bit more about these task forces. That'll be taken up by the task force. We've got a task force for that.
29: Those task forces will focus on communication with the markets, the Fed's balance sheet, and productivity and inflation.
5: Kind of a sign that, you know, he is trying to make a mark. He's not trying to waste any time. He has already said that he wants to overhaul how the Fed operates. And I think he's making that his top priority.
29: As BMO senior economist Shelley Koshick. And with your weekend business report, I'm Mike Eppel.
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1: This is the longest day of the year. That would be Sunday, June 21st. Good morning. I'm John Leatherby.
2: And I'm Dylan McGuire. Here's what's making news this hour.
1: Breaking news from Etobicoke. Three people taken to hospital, one with serious injuries, following a multi-vehicle crash that has closed down the 401 eastbound.
2: From beer and ribs to classic cars, much for dear old dad to do around the GTA.
1: It's another quartet of matches today at the FIFA World Cup, including action in Vancouver.
2: Both sides are in Switzerland looking to start hammering out the details of the Middle East peace agreement.
17: The FIFA World Cup rolls on. The Jays tie up their series with the Cubs, and Scheffler has a shot at winning the U.S. Open. Sports at 45.
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1: It's time for Rogers Xfinity Internet. Traffic and weather together on the ones. Here's Stefan Olin.
6: Thanks, John. This report brought to you by the Big Apple. So, yes, as you just heard, traffic alert on the eastbound 401. All lanes remain shut down from Dixon to Islington after a collision and vehicle fire took place around 6:30 this morning at Kipling. Lots of debris still spread across the highway here. So this closure is going to be in place still for quite some time. So, again, you'll be forced off at Dixon. The heavy delays beginning near the 427. You'll want to head north on the 427 to the eastbound 409. You're going to encounter a bit of a slowdown as you make your way onto that eastbound 409 ramp, but still your best option. You can also get off at Eglinton and head over to Islington. Now, still seeing drivers on the northbound 427 ramp to the eastbound 401 who were not aware of what's going on here. They are turning around and still going down the wrong way, back down that northbound 427 ramp. So very dangerous here. Please do not do that ever. So if you are heading on the northbound 427 ramp to the eastbound 401, just be advised of that, and then you're going to hit those heavy delays. So a good idea to exit at Eglinton as well, or you can head straight north to the eastbound 409. Now we have a new vehicle fire reported as well. Traffic spotter just calling in before my update here. Eastbound 403 at Dundas, saying a transport trailer was on fire just through Dundas. Most mostly on the right shoulder, but encroaching into that right lane as well. So we'll let MTO know about this after this report. So just be advised if you're coming through that stretch as well. Westbound 407, construction continues approaching Jane in the three right lanes. Looks like traffic is still moving at the limit, but that's on the go until tomorrow. Try the Big Apple's famous apple bread, pies made right before your eyes, and apple cider from the 401 Cider Brewery. Look for the big red apple off the 401 at exit 497 or thebigapple.ca. Your next update is at 8:41. And with your forecast, here's Rob Haswell.
0: Well, thanks, Stefan. We are enjoying a day one of summer that is really living up to what you'd expect. Lots of sunshine, high UV, protect your skin, seasonal temperatures. It's all checking the boxes here. By late today and tonight, we may get into some showers, but in the meantime, enjoy this beautiful day one of astronomical summer. Showers continue in the forecast into tomorrow and a few more in the extended outlook. We'll have all of that within the next half hour. Right now, we have 17 at Toronto Pearson International with a light northwest wind at around 8 kilometers per hour. Our guaranteed high today comes in at 24.
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1: We're following breaking news from Etobicoke. A two-vehicle crash has sent two people to hospital, one with potentially life-threatening injuries. Provincial police called to the scene off the eastbound 401 at Kipling around 6:30 this morning when one of the cars had gone up in flames.
2: Three people were assessed on scene, and paramedics say two suffered minor injuries, but a third was taken to hospital in serious condition. The vehicle fire is out. The cause of the crash is under investigation. Stay with us for more on this developing story.
1: All News Radio time is 8:34. Today's the day to celebrate dad, grandfather, or the father figure in your life. And lots of Father's Day activities going on in the GTA. In Yorkville, it's the Toronto Jazz Festival continuing, live music from several artists. Bloor Street West, the exotic car show back for another year. Stunning lineup of classic and exotic cars. If dad likes to fish, he can do so at no cost. This is one of the only weekends of the year you can fish in Ontario without purchasing a license or outdoors card. The full rundown of Father's Day events can be found at toronto.citynews.ca.
2: It's been a weather roller coaster to get here, but it is officially summer. The summer solstice this morning marks the official beginning of the season, and 680 meteorologist Rob Haswell has some good news on the weather front.
0: Sunshine and lots of it for day one of summer. Yes, the summer solstice occurred early this morning. That's when the Earth's tilt toward the sun is at its maximum. That means the year's greatest amount of daylight and the shortest night tonight. With high pressure in place, we'll get a lot of sunshine with just a few more afternoon clouds and only the slightest chance of a few showers, mostly to the northeast of the GTA. So enjoy day one of astronomical summer.
2: Our high today is 24 degrees.
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6: Stefan Olap here from the 680 News Radio Traffic Center. All lanes on the eastbound 401 shut down at Dixon thanks to a collision vehicle fire cleanup. The 680 Traffic Watch continues.
1: 680 News time is 8:35. A midnight game marking a milestone for FIFA and kicking off another four games today, but none of them in the city of Toronto. 680's Alan Campion now with your Sunday FIFA rundown.
3: This is the kind of event where there's a chance for history to be made at any moment. No shortage of that overnight while you were either snoozing or boozing. Japan and Tunisia went head-to-head. Tunisia needed a win to stay alive in Group F. 1,000th ever World Cup match, by the way. Japan had four markers, one of which happened to be their fastest goal they've ever scored at the global event. 4-0 the final in favor of Japan. Intense matches on the go today. Group G and H on the pitch. Both groups wide open, by the way. Every country stuck at one point apiece. Something's got to give today, right? Spain and Saudi Arabia kicking things off at noon. It'll be followed by Belgium and Iran at 3. Uruguay and Cabo Verde at 6. And in Vancouver at 9 o'clock, it'll be New Zealand against Egypt. I'm Alain Cavillon.
2: Today is the 30th National Indigenous Peoples Day in Canada. There are events being held across the country, including a morning ceremony at Bidasige Park at 10:30 today. Jason White with the Canadian Press has more on the significance of the day.
7: The day is meant to honor the culture, histories, and contributions of First Nations, Inuit, and Métis people. It coincides with the summer solstice, the longest day of the year, and holds deep cultural significance for many Indigenous groups. Prime Minister Mark Carney is expected to be in Nanaimo BC, to visit an exhibit on Indigenous culture at the Nanaimo Museum, while Governor General Louise Arbour will take part in a ceremony in Ottawa. Jason White, The Canadian Press.
1: All News Radio time, 8:37. Two women were killed in Brampton on Saturday and a man fighting for his life after two separate crashes in the same area. Peel Regional Police called to the intersection of Queen and Dixie around 1:30 for reports of a two-vehicle crash. Two women in their 80s were in the same car and died of their injuries. A man from the other car is in hospital. A few hours later, around 8:30, a single-vehicle crash into a tree in the area of Howden and Limeridge Drive, which is near Queen and Dixie. One person taken to hospital with critical injuries.
2: 680 News Time, 8:38. A U.S. and Iranian delegation are in Switzerland today after a 60-day negotiating window was agreed upon to finalize a peace deal. Officials from Pakistan and Qatar are set to mediate, but it comes as Tehran is accusing Israel of violating a ceasefire in Lebanon after a new round of deadly strikes, CNN's Nick Robertson reports.
4: Both sides genuinely believe that when the signatures went down by the Iranian president and President Trump late Wednesday night, that at least this was sort of locked in and they could get down the road to that really thorny issue that President Trump wants to make sure that Iran is not going to have a nuclear weapon, that the highly enriched uranium is diluted, that all of that is controlled. But of course, Lebanon is the number one point and the first clause in that memorandum of understanding. And Iran is saying, very simply, President Trump, if there isn't a ceasefire in Lebanon, how can we know that you can push through and give guarantees for the rest of the memorandum of understanding? And to that point, they're saying one of the things we guaranteed was opening the Strait of Hormuz. Well, we are taking that away.
2: Secretary of State Marco Rubio has been trying to tamp down the escalating tensions between Israel and Hezbollah in Lebanon.
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1: It's time for Rogers Xfinity Internet traffic and weather together on the ones with Stefan Olaf.
6: Thanks, John. And this report brought to you by Scotiabank. We continue to track this major closure on the eastbound 401. All lanes closed from Dixon to Islington for collision vehicle fire cleanup. That actually took place at Kipling around 6:30 this morning. Still quite the mess here. Lots of debris spread across all the lanes and the vehicle involved in the fire still there as well. So it's going to be some time still before all lanes are opened. So for now, you're going to find a heavy backup from the 427 to Dixon where you are forced off. Now, you do have some options, though. If you want to take the northbound 427 up to the eastbound 409, you're going to find delays now from Dixon to that eastbound 409 ramp. But the eastbound 409 itself are looking pretty good heading over to the eastbound 409. You can also get off at Eglinton, make your way over to either Kipling, head up Kipling to the eastbound 409. 409 or Islington and head up to the eastbound 401. Same goes for drivers on the northbound of 427. Still seeing drivers, though, on that northbound 427 ramp to the eastbound 401, heading back the wrong way. Very dangerous. Please, again, do not do that. Lots of drivers making their way in the wrong direction on that ramp. So for now, though, all lanes still shut down through this stretch on the eastbound 401. Also dealing with another vehicle fire on the eastbound 403. It's actually right at the end of the upper middle ramp. So that ramp lane is taken out thanks to this cleanup involving a transport truck here. We do have crews on scene, so just a heads up for that as well. Rest of our major highways all looking pretty good. In town, we have a closure of Torbram Road north of Derry for a police investigation. 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And with your forecast, here's Rob Haswell.
0: Thank you, Stefan. High pressure is keeping us nice and sunny for now. As it backs off a little, we may see a few afternoon clouds and maybe an isolated sprinkle, mostly north and northeast of the city center areas for the day today. Rain definitely rolling into the area overnight tonight and on into our Monday. So a bit of a change of pace there. Temperatures also shift a little bit as well, getting a bit cooler Monday with a high of only 20, but we make a comeback by Tuesday. I'll have the extended forecast coming up for you in less than 10 minutes. Right now downtown, it is a sunshiny 13. Pearson has 17. Our guaranteed high is 24.
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5: This heat is brutal. 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
1: Sunshine, downtown Toronto, currently 17 degrees at Pearson. Happy Father's Day and good morning. I'm John Leatherby.
2: And I'm Dylan McGuire. Here's what's making news this morning.
1: We're following breaking news from Etobicoke. A two-vehicle crash sending two to hospital, one with potentially life-threatening injuries. The OPP called to the scene at the eastbound 401 at Kipling around 6:30 this morning. One of the vehicles going up in flames. It has since been extinguished. Our Stefan Olip will have the latest on a traffic alert coming up in just a moment or two. And today is the day to celebrate Dad on Father's Day. Lots to do in the GTA in Toronto, in Yorkville. The likes of the Toronto Jazz Festival continues on Bloor Street West. The exotic car show is back for another year. It is time for sports from Sportsnet 590 The Fan. Alain Cavill.
3: John, lots to get to on the pitch. A historic one between Japan and Tunisia in Guadeloupe overnight. Japan with a 4-0 win. Tunisia's tournament is done. Four more contests on tap. Spain and Saudi Arabia will clash in Atlanta. That'll be at noon. Belgium and Iran go at 3 in Inglewood. Uruguay and Cabo Verde at 6 in Miami. New Zealand and Egypt at 9 in Vancouver. It's a Group G and H kind of day today at the World Cup. On the baseball diamond, the Blue Jays with a big comeback win against the Cubs over at Wrigley. Kazuma Okamoto with a three-run homer in the eighth inning. Jays with the 8-6 win. Here's Blue Jays skip John Schneider post-game.
4: And the at-bats were just great in the eighth inning, so it is nice after a tough game yesterday and being down 5-0. It's nice the guys, you know, they're not going to quit, and today was a good win.
3: He's W today after 2 on Sportsnet and 590. The Fan, Dylan Cease, will be on the bump. Elsewhere in the bigs, got to highlight this one. The Phillies absolutely crushed Bo Bichette and his New York Mets. 15-3 the final. Kyle Schwarber hit three homers. Two were in the same inning, and Bryce Harper hit for the cycle in the fifth inning. Chad Kelly with four TDs, four interceptions in the Argos win over the Red Blacks. 44-24 the final. The Boatmen 1-1 on the season. And final day of the U.S. Open, Wyndham Clark will start the day off at the top of the leaderboard at 7-under. Scottie Scheffler in a tie for second, six shots back. Sports at 15 and 45 past every hour or anytime at sportsnet.ca.
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9: This is Stefan Olip from the 680 News Radio Traffic Center. Eastbound 401 closed. Dixon to Islington for a collision vehicle fire cleanup. The 680 Traffic Watch continues.
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10: 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The result is great acceleration and strong low-end torque that make the RAV4 PHEV feel noticeably quicker than before. 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With your Automotive Report, I'm Tim Demopoulos.
1: Some students helping restore the Atlantic salmon population in this province. Ben Teskes, the coordinator of the Lake Ontario Atlantic Salmon Restoration Program, says salmon eggs are placed in the care of dozens of classrooms across Ontario.
11: Usually each year we have between 80 and 85 participating locations where there's students that are raising their fish in their classroom and learning all about this. And then they release their fish in May or June into one of our restoration streams.
1: Tusky says indigenous peoples fished in the lake for thousands of years in a sustainable way before Europeans

0: settlers then came to the shores of the Great Lakes. He says what followed was an era of overfishing, deforestation, pollution and damming, culminating in the local extinction of Atlantic salmon in Lake Ontario by the late 1800s. Coming up, traffic and weather together. 680 News Time, 850.
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5: Thanks, John. 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Traffic alert on the eastbound 401. All lanes shut down from Dixon to Islington for this ongoing collision vehicle fire cleanup. So you're going to be forced off at Dixon. Heavy, heavy delays starting at the 427. You do have some options, though. You can head north on the 427 to the eastbound 409, but you are going to encounter some delays now from Dixon to that eastbound 409 ramp, and then the eastbound 409 slows down again from Kipling to the 401. You can also exit at Eglinton and make your way over to Islington and head back up to the eastbound 401 there. It's a similar story for drivers on the northbound 427. You can get off using that Eglinton or Highway 27 ramp. You can head over to Islington. If you're taking Highway 27, you can head up to Dixon and make your way over to Islington or even up to Belfield and rejoin the eastbound 409 at Kipling. But like I said, eastbound 409 starting to back up at Kipling as well now. Just keep an eye out, though, if you are on the northbound 427, still seeing a number of drivers heading the wrong way on that ramp to the eastbound 401. So very dangerous situation there. New problem on the westbound 401 now. It's at Morningside in the express. Right lane taken out with a stall. Not causing a delay, though. Eastbound 403 near upper middle. We've been tracking this vehicle fire cleanup transport truck here. We did have crews blocking the right lane. Looks like it was fire trucks. Looks like the fire has been put out. So they have left. Now it's just the transport truck, though, sitting on the right shoulder. I imagine a heavy tow is on the way. So that right lane will probably be blocked once again. So just a heads up if you're coming through this stretch. 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It's Rob Haswell.
6: Thanks, Stephanie. It's a beautiful day today. It should stay that way during most of the daylight hours. It does get a little bit cloudier late afternoon, and we may see some showers as we go through the late evening, but I think those are going to stay mostly northeast of the GTA. So it's a pretty nice day one of astronomical summer. We'll take the win there. Make sure you protect your skin, though. The UV will be in the very high range all day. Tonight, overnight at least, we'll get into a few showers. Those will last into Monday. We'll dip down to 15 tonight. Monday's high. A little cool for this time of year with only 20 degrees. Then the sunshine is back and the seasonal temps too should get to 24 on Tuesday. Mix of sun and cloud Wednesday with a high of 22. Some rain rolls in Wednesday night and into Thursday. Thursday's high 24. Right now it is 17. We'll get to our guaranteed high of 24.
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0: A pair of four-legged special defenders have been hired to protect the official FIFA practice pitch at Etobicoke Centennial Park. City's Audra Brown with more on the dogs keeping geese off the field.
10: Border Collies Sally and Ben have been hired to keep the official FIFA World Cup practice pitch free of Canada geese and their mess.
11: As he's stalking them slowly, and then the geese start thinking he's a real predator in the area, so they're encouraged to leave.
10: Ben and Sally work with their handlers from Border Control Bird Dogs, who specialize in geese and waterfowl management.
11: We're visiting the site twice a day, 5 days a week, and we're on standby to go 7 days a week if we start seeing an increase in goose population.
10: Well, Sally and Ben will be keeping that practice field clear for players right through the end of the tournament and to the end of July, thanks to some exhibition games following the World Cup. Audra Brown, City News, Toronto.
0: Prince Harry and his family to head to the UK next month, making their first visit together in 4 years. British media reporting the Duke and Duchess of Sussex will be accompanied by their two children. The couple moved to North America in 2020 after they decided to leave royal life. 680 News Time is 8:56.
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5: This is Stefan Olop from the 680 News Radio Traffic Center. If you're on the eastbound 401, it looks like one right lane has just been reopened at Dixon, or at Kipling, I should say. Still tracking a closure, though, of four lanes for this vehicle fire collision cleanup. The 680 Traffic Watch continues.
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4: 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I'm Dylan McGuire.
0: And I'm John Leatherby. Here's what's making news this morning.
4: Traffic alert and breaking news. All lanes are closed on the eastbound 401 at Kipling due to a vehicle fire and collision that sent two people to the hospital, one with serious injuries.
0: Toronto police say they've made an arrest in connection to a violent robbery in the Dundas and Broadview area.
4: Happy Father's Day. 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
22: Today's a big one. We'll have the latest on the FIFA World Cup coming up. The Jays with a big comeback win over the Cubs, and the final round of the U.S. Open goes today. Sports at 15.
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5: Thanks, Dylan. And this report brought to you by Himpro. So as you might have heard in my last traffic alert, they have reopened one right lane at Kipling where this collision vehicle fire took place around 6:30 this morning. They, it looks like they have reopened the on-ramp from Dixon and we're letting some drivers through using that right lane. It might have been just temporary, though. I'm not seeing anybody else come through here anymore. So not sure if there's just maybe a back log on that on-ramp from Dixon that they let through, but drivers still being forced off at Dixon. I can still see OPP blocking off all lanes at Dixon. So for now, all lanes still shut down on the eastbound 401 thanks to this vehicle fire collision cleanup. Heavy, heavy backup from the 427. If you make your way northbound on the 427, you're going to hit some delays. Dixon to the eastbound 409 ramp, but the eastbound 409 itself is in pretty good shape heading over to the eastbound 401. There's a number of alternates you can use besides the northbound 427. You can get off at Eglinton, head over to either Martin Grove, make your way up to Dixon or Belfield, rejoin the eastbound 409 there, or Islington and make your way up to the eastbound 401 as well. If you're traveling on the westbound 401, we have problems at Morningside in the express, right lane blocked with a stall, not seeing a delay though. New problem on the westbound QEW ramp to Burloak. Right at the end of the ramp, center lane is blocked with a stall as well. And if you're on the eastbound 403, right at the end of the ramp from Upper Middle, we have this transport truck that was on fire as well. Not quite as bad as the eastbound 401 issue. Crews have left the scene, but this transport does remain on the right shoulder. If you've suffered a critical accident, get the Himpro Advantage to overcome every obstacle. 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
6: Thanks, Stefan. High pressure keeping us high and dry today for this first full day of summer. Not actually full day because the solstice occurred in the wee hours, but most of the day we'll enjoy some beautiful sunshine and a high UV. In fact, very high today. So make sure you protect your skin as we roll through this Sunday. Right now we're sitting at 19 under sunny skies. Very light northwest breeze at just 9 kilometers per hour and a pretty comfy dew point at the moment. Now our guaranteed high today comes in at 24.
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4: We begin with breaking news from Etobicoke, where one person is seriously hurt and two others have suffered minor injuries in a two-vehicle crash. The OPP were called for reports of a two-vehicle collision on the eastbound 401 at Kipling around 6:30 this morning.
0: One of the vehicles caught fire. It's since been put out. Paramedics telling 680 News Radio two of the people assessed taken to hospital, one in potentially life-threatening condition. Cause of the crash still under investigation. Stay with us for more on this developing story.
4: Toronto police say they've made an arrest in connection to a violent robbery in the city's East End. Officers were notified of a robbery taking place near Dundas and Broadview on Friday, June 12th, just before 5 in the evening. It's alleged the victim was unloading their car when the suspect approached them and assaulted them unprovoked before stealing the victim's property. Police say the man fled the area and the victim was taken to hospital with non-life-threatening injuries. 44-year-old Jefferson Henry was arrested yesterday and charged with robbery, aggravated assault, and 2 counts of breaching probation. He appeared in court this morning.
0: All News Radio. Time is 9:05. Today, Father's Day. Plenty of ways to celebrate Dad with a father figure in your life. Live music, ribs and beer. You can head down to the beaches for the Rib and Beer Fest happening until 7 this evening. If you're interested in catching your own dinner, fishing is free this weekend. It's one of the few weekends over the spring and the summertime that you don't need to buy a license or an outdoors card to fish in Ontario. The full list of Father's Day events can be found at toronto.citynews.ca.
4: And it's definitely felt like we took a long time to get here, but it is officially summer in Toronto.
1: Ooh, there's nothing like summer in the city.
4: Today is the summer solstice, and there will be lots of sunshine, too. 680 meteorologist Rob Haswell joins us once more with a preview for the first day of summer.
6: Welcome to summer. Yes, the summer solstice occurred early this morning. That's when the Earth's tilt toward the sun is at its maximum, which means the year's greatest amount of daylight and the shortest night. We'll get a lot of sunshine for this day one of the new season, as well as high pressure becomes the dominant player across the region for the day today. We may see a few isolated showers late in the day, mostly to the north of the GTA.
4: The UV index is very high, so remember to wear that sunscreen if you're heading out. Today's high is 24 degrees. 680 News Time, 9:06.
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5: This is Stefan Olup from the 680 News Radio Traffic Center. All lanes on the eastbound 401 closed at Dixon, but two right lanes have reopened at Kipling, so drivers are allowed back on using that ramp from Dixon. Looks like hopefully we're going to have all lanes opened at Dixon soon. Stay tuned to 680 for more updates. The 680 Traffic Watch continues.
0: You're listening to 680 News Radio Toronto. Lots of football to be played today in the FIFA World Cup, with one match already in the books for match day 11. 680's Alain Campion with the latest from the pitch.
2: Nail biters across the board today. There was one match in Guadeloupe, though, while you were humming lullabies or grabbing extra pub fries. Tunisia and Japan went at it in what was the 1,000th World Cup match. Big one for both countries. Japan looking to keep pace in the standings. Tunisia needed a win to keep their tournament alive. Japan went on to score 4 markers. The first one, their fastest goal they've ever scored in a tournament. 4-0 the final for Japan. The competition wide open today. It's Group G and H on the pitch. Every country deadlocked at a point apiece. Spain and Saudi Arabia will lead things off at noon in Atlanta. Belgium and Iran go at 3 in California. Uruguay and Cabo Verde at 6 in Miami. And then over in Van City, a heavyweight tilt between New Zealand and Egypt going down at 9. I'm Alain Campion.
4: 680 News Time, 9:08. Today is National Indigenous Peoples Day. The 30th anniversary of the day will recognize and celebrate the culture and contributions of First Nations, Inuit, and Métis people in Canada, with celebrations across the country. In Ottawa, the Governor General, Louise Arbour, will speak at a ceremony marking the 25th anniversary of the unveiling of the National Aboriginal Veterans Monument. Here in the city, there will be a morning ceremony at Bedossagay Park at 10:30. The summer solstice today also holds cultural and spiritual significance for many Indigenous peoples, marking a time of renewal, connection, and celebration.
0: Well, 2 in 5 Canadians will face a cancer diagnosis in their lifetime, and for some, just being able to celebrate Father's Day is a milestone. 680 Simon Bennett with more on a special fundraiser for cancer research.
21: It's the 13th annual Princess Margaret Cancer Foundation Journey, an at-your-own-pace walk or run starting at Varsity Stadium. 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He owes everything to the organization.
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21: Those participating today will actually walk by the hospital as part of the journey. 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I'm Simon Bennett.
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4: 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Traffic and weather next.
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5: 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So traffic alert continues on the eastbound 401. All lanes still closed off at Dixon thanks to this earlier vehicle fire collision that took place at Kipling about 6:30 this morning. So they're forcing off drivers at Dixon, but the on-ramp from Dixon has been reopened. So it looks like they're trying to control the traffic flow a little bit here. So they're allowing drivers back on the ramp from Dixon. And as I say that, they have now just opened all lanes at Dixon. So now traffic getting through at Dixon. So good news there. But once you get to Kipling, it's only two right lanes open. So we still have three left lanes out with this cleanup that's underway here. But all lanes now open at Dixon, so you're not being forced off there. But however, you're going to find very heavy delays starting at the 427. We do have a number of alternates, though, you can use. Northbound 427, still in pretty good shape. You're going to find a bunch up as you try and get on that eastbound 409 ramp, but the eastbound 409 itself looking good, heading over to the eastbound 401. But once again, all lanes on the eastbound 401 open at Dixon, but two right lanes are the only ones getting through at Kipling. If you're on the westbound 401, we have problems in the express at Morningside. Right lane blocked with a stalled vehicle, so watch out for that. QEW westbound ramp to Burloak, center lane blocked with a stall. And on the eastbound 403, right at the end of the ramp from upper middle, we have problems on the right shoulder. 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Your next report is at 9:21 with your forecast. Here's Rob Haswell.
6: Thank you, Stefan. We continue on the sunny side with high pressure, the big player weather-wise for us today. Now, late in the day, we might see a few clouds and can't completely rule out an isolated sprinkle, but I think mostly north and east of the GTA. Lots of UV today, so make sure you are protecting your skin throughout the day today. Tonight, we'll see a few showers roll in overnight, low of 15, more showers on the way for Monday with a cooler high of around 20. We do make a comeback by Tuesday. I will have the extended outlook for you in less than 10 minutes. Right now in Oshawa, it's 18. We've got Richmond Hill sitting at 19 and currently 19 at Pearson International. Our guaranteed high today, 24.
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4: It's 15 degrees right now in Toronto with a clear, sunny sky for your Father's Day and to kick off summer. Good morning, I'm Dylan McGuire. Here are the top stories this hour. Breaking news and traffic alert. Lanes are closed eastbound on the 401 near Kipling due to a vehicle fire and collision that sent two people to the hospital, one with serious injuries. A man from Toronto has been arrested in connection to a violent robbery in the city just over a week ago. 44-year-old Jefferson Henry was arrested and charged, including with robbery and assault yesterday. Lots of ways to celebrate dad and dad figures this Father's Day. For example, the Ribbon Beer Festival is on until 7 tonight in the beaches. For a full list of events, go to toronto.citynews.ca. And coming up after sports, we'll hear the latest from Switzerland, where the U.S. and Iran have begun nuclear negotiations. 680 News Time, 9:15. That means it's now time for sports. So from Sportsnet 590 The Fan, let's check in with Alain Kevion.
22: And Dylan should be in for a wild one today at the FIFA World Cup while you were sleeping, though Japan and Tunisia went head-to-head. Japan with a big 4-0 win, eliminating Tunisia. It's a Group G and H kind of day, and both groups wide open. Every country with a point in the standings. Spain and Saudi Arabia will hit the pitch at noon. Belgium and Iran will follow up at 3. Uruguay gets Cabo Verde at 6. New Zealand and Egypt close things out in Vancouver at 9. Blue Jays with the comeback win over the Cubs thanks to this.
12: And this one is high in the air to left. Happ is going back. It is gone!
22: And that's the sound of a three-run shot from Kazuma Okamoto in the eighth inning. Jays went up 8-6 and held on for the win. They go for the Series W at 2:20 on Sportsnet and 590 The Fan. Elsewhere in the show, the Phillies destroyed the Mets 15-3. Kyle Schwarber, Bryce Harper, they put on a show. Harper hit for the cycle and Schwarber went yard three times, twice in the same inning. CFL, the Argos now 1-1 on the year after their win over the Red Blacks. Chad Kelly threw four TDs in the 44-24 win. He also had four interceptions too. You don't see that combo very often. And final round of the U.S. Open set to go this afternoon. Wyndham Clark at the top of the leaderboard at 7-under to start the day. Scottie Scheffler six shots back in a tie for second. Sports at 15 and 45 past every hour or anytime at sportsnet.ca.
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5: This is Stephen Olip from the 680 News Radio Traffic Center. All lanes have reopened on the eastbound 401 at Dixon, but we still have three left lanes blocked at Kipling for this ongoing vehicle fire collision cleanup. The 680 Traffic Watch continues.
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4: 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Negotiations in Switzerland are underway, aiming to finalize the recently signed Memorandum of Understanding to end the war in Iran. U.S. Vice President J.D. Vance is there as part of the U.S. delegation to talk with Iranian officials as Pakistan and Qatar mediate. But as ABC's Jonathan Carl reports, those talks are off to a rocky start due to fighting in Lebanon.
28: During a 48-hour period, you had the ceasefire between Hezbollah and Israel broken and reinstated twice, back and forth, back and forth. So look, at any moment, that can jeopardize the peace talks. The Iranians backing out for a bit because of what was happening in Lebanon and saying that the Strait of Hormuz is closed. They can't even agree on whether or not the strait is open. So expectations are not particularly high, but certainly the stakes are.
4: The U.S. is denying the claim that the waterway is closed. France is implementing several emergency measures in the wake of a heat wave affecting parts of Europe. About a quarter of the country is under a heat red warning, with temperatures expected to reach 40 degrees Celsius. And Monday's forecast is even hotter. The Eiffel Tower and other Paris venues have set up misting stations to cool crowds. The government has ordered organizers of music day events to limit alcohol use to preserve emergency services, who, along with military forces, are on wildfire alert. Authorities are raising concerns for people living in the streets, as well as elderly people in nursing homes or isolated in their own residence. Coming up, traffic and weather together on the ones.
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4: Time for Rogers Xfinity Internet. Traffic and weather together on the ones. It's Stefan Ola.
5: Thank you, Dylan. And this report brought to you by Woodbine Racetrack. So we are keeping an eye on this ongoing vehicle fire collision cleanup on the eastbound 401. It took place at Kipling around 6:30 this morning. So we still have three left lanes blocked here, or all express lanes if you want. Traffic can still get through, though, using those two right lanes going to the Collector's Islington ramp. But traffic can get over to the express using the Bullnose. So they're still letting traffic get into the express, but you're still going to find heavy delays beginning at the 427, northbound 427, slow on your approach to the eastbound 401, and then slows down again as drivers are using it as an alternate to get to the eastbound 409. So it's slow from Dixon to that eastbound 409 ramp, and then the eastbound 409 slows again from approaching Kipling to the 401. Westbound on the 401 through Scarborough in the express. So initially we had a stall blocking the right lane. That cleared. And now we have another problem. Not really sure what it is. Speaking to MTO, not really clear what the issue is. Some sort of cleanup in the right express lane just beyond Morningside. Not causing a delay, but watch out for that blocker truck as you make your way through here. On the westbound 407, approaching Jane, we have three right lanes blocked with construction. That's on the go until tomorrow. Westbound QEW ramp to Burloak, center lane blocked with a stall right at the end of the ramp, so watch out for that. If you're on the eastbound 403, we have problems on the right shoulder, right at the end of the ramp from upper middle. Crews back on scene here. Doesn't look like that ramp lane is blocked, but definitely a distraction as you're trying to make your way on the highway. In town, southbound University now has been closed from College to Edward, and this is all for the journey to conquer cancer. A number of other closures will be in place as well. Looks like Queen's Park is set to shut down as well between Bloor and College. It's not just any horse race, it's the King's Plate. Fashion, food, music, and the thunder of the track. August 15th, Woodbine Racetrack. 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Your next report is at 9:31 with your forecast. Rob Haswell.
6: Thanks, Stefan. It is a beautiful sunny day today with high pressure, the dominant player for the Great Lakes. Can't rule out a few isolated sprinkles later this afternoon, kind of northeast of the GTA, but otherwise, enjoy the sunshine for this first day here, or first hours, really, of the new season with the summer solstice occurring early this morning. Now, we'll stay dry as we go through the evening for the most part, but there is a likelihood of showers coming overnight and into Monday. Tonight, we'll dip down to 15. mean only 20 Monday, which is below average for this time of year. But it's back to sunshine and 24 on Tuesday, mix of sun and cloud, and 22 on Wednesday. Rain returns Wednesday night into Thursday. Thursday's high, 24 degrees. Right now, as we check out the Island Airport, we're at 15. Pearson has 19. Guaranteed high is 24.
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4: 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Hundreds gathered at Sankofa Square this weekend for Desi Fest to celebrate Canada's largest South Asian music and arts festival. Brandon Rowe with City News with the story.
19: Now in its 20th year, the free three-day event showcased some of the best Canadian and international artists performing Bollywood, Punjabi, and classical fusion. 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
20: For 2 years in a row, Desi Fest has shown a 100% Canadian lineup. 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
25: I'm Chris McCusker. A new study shows single Canadians are bearing the brunt of the rising cost of groceries. And it turns out that's the most common type of household in this country. This is more evidence of something known as the singles tax. And the finding emerged in a survey from Interac, where Lauren Mostowick is the head of corporate affairs.
29: As a person who feels like they're paying that singles tax, this is what Canadians are telling us. Single Canadians don't have the ability to often buy just the ingredients that they need for their meals. So they're spending more there immediately. And then they also don't have the opportunity to buy in bulk savings that shared households find. So what Canadians told us is that the price you're paying per person is higher if you're single than if you're in a shared household. It's about $80 a week per person on groceries if you're in a shared household, and about $102 if you're on your own.
25: So how do you combat this?
29: Maybe the first thing that everyone should do is take a deep breath, because you're not alone. Number one, we're all facing these rising grocery costs. And number two, if you're finding tension in the grocery aisle with your partner, you are not alone. Half of couples told us that they do get into those arguments because one person wants to stick to the list and the other one wants to make impulse buys. And funnily enough, Canadians who were previously in a relationship and are now single say that despite the fact that their groceries are more expensive, they're actually relieved that they get to make their grocery decisions on their own.
10: Lauren Mostowick is with Interac. And with your weekend business report, I'm Chris McCusker.
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0: Good morning. It's Sunday, the 21st of June. I'm John Leatherby.
4: And I'm Dylan McGuire. Here's what's making news right now.
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0: 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Traffic and weather together on the ones. Here's Stefan Olaf.
5: Thanks, John. This report brought to you by the Distillery District. So as you've been hearing all morning, we've been tracking this vehicle fire collision cleanup on the eastbound 401. Took place at Kipling around 6:30 this morning. We still have three left lanes blocked here. It's right at the Collector Express split. So technically all express lanes blocked here, but you can still get into the express using the bullnose. However, it is causing a heavy backup from the 427 still. If you make your way northbound on the 427 to the eastbound 409, you're going to hit delays from Dixon, and then eastbound 409 picks up again from Martin Grove to the 401. Westbound on the 401 in the express at Morningside, we have the right lane blocked with an issue, not causing much of a delay, but a distraction if you're coming through. Westbound 407 approaching Jane, three right lanes blocked with ongoing construction. That's on the go until tomorrow. Westbound QEW ramp to Burloak, we had a stalled vehicle blocking the center lane right at the end of the ramp. Looks like a tow truck just pulled it out of there, so it looks like that center lane has been reopened. If you're traveling in town, it's the Journey to Conquer Cancer on the go today. A number of closures in place, including southbound University from College to Edward. College shut down now between University and Huron. Queen's Park also closed from Bloor to College. 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Your next report is at 9:41, and with your forecast, here's meteorologist Rob Haswell.
6: Well, thank you, Stefan. It is day one of astronomical summer, and we're starting off on a pretty sunshiny note today as we continue sunny through most of the day with just a few more clouds this afternoon. Isolated late afternoon sprinkle is possible, and not seeing too much of that for the day today. The current temperature is sitting at 19 degrees at Pearson International with a very light northwest wind at around 9 kilometers per hour. We're going to continue to a guaranteed high today of 24.
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0: breaking news from Etobicoke. Three people hurt, one seriously, after a crash this morning on the 401. The OPP called around 6:30 for reports of two vehicles crashing in the eastbound lanes of the highway at Kipling, leading to one of the vehicles going up in flames.
4: Paramedics tell 680 News Radio that they took two people to the hospital, one with minor injuries, the other in potentially life-threatening condition. A third person also suffered minor injuries. The vehicle fire is out and the investigation into the crash continues. The eastbound lanes of the highway were closed for several hours this morning, but traffic is now getting through. Stay with us for more on this developing story.
0: 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From beers to fancy cars, tons of ways to celebrate Father's Day across the GTA. If you go to Bloor Street West, you can take Dad to see several classic and exotic cars, including Ferrari and Aston Martin vehicles. 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
4: It's the official start of warm weather and sunny days. Today is the summer solstice, and Mother Nature definitely is feeling the summer vibes. 680's meteorologist Rob Haswell has more.
6: Summer officially began in the wee hours of our Sunday. The summer solstice occurred. That is the first day of astronomical summer and the longest day of the year. It's when the Earth's tilt toward the sun is at its maximum, getting the sun at its highest point in the sky. And with high pressure in place today across the lower Great Lakes, throughout the GTA, we should see lots of sunshine with just a few more clouds late in the day and only a very slight chance of a shower.
4: Our high today is 24 degrees with a UV index of 8, so make sure to stay hydrated and apply that sunscreen.
0: 680 News Time is 9:35. Match day 11, FIFA World Cup. Already one game is in the books from Monterrey, Mexico. 680's Alan Campion joins us with the latest.
15: While most of us were getting some shut-eye, others were on the pitch for a pretty big FIFA World Cup match. Japan and Tunisia went head-to-head in Guadeloupe. Group F action, also the 1,000th World Cup match. Japan recorded their fastest goal ever at the global event and then went on to find the back of the goal three more times to take a decisive 4-0 win. That officially eliminates Tunisia from the tournament. Group G and H in the spotlight today, and this is where it gets really interesting. Every country in both groups deadlocked at a point apiece. Literally anyone's for the taking. Spain, Saudi Arabia kick things off at noon. It'll be followed by Belgium and Iran at 3, Uruguay and Cabo Verde at 6, and closing off the action today, New Zealand and Egypt will go at 9. That'll be played in Vancouver. I'm Alain Cavillon.
4: Celebrating and honoring First Nations, Inuit, and the Métis people of Canada, today is Indigenous Peoples Day. Originally declared back in 1996 as National Aboriginal Day, the 25th anniversary aims to share and recognize the traditions, cultures, and contributions of Indigenous peoples. There are events planned across Canada, including here in the city. At Bedasige Park, there will be a morning ceremony at 10:30 that followed Saturday's Indigenous Arts Festival. In Ottawa, Louise Arbour, the Governor General and Commander-in-Chief of Canada, will speak at a ceremony today hosted by the Aboriginal veterans Atakshan.
0: U.S. and Iranian negotiators now in Switzerland to kick off the next phase of high-stakes peace talks, and that includes the American vice president. Speaking in Lucerne, J.D. Vance says the president is committed to achieving peace in the region.
1: What today really represents is the beginning of a technical negotiation that's not going to solve every disagreement, but is going to allow us to sit together as teams for the first time really in history to figure out what matters most to the respective parties, to settle those issues, to solve those issues, and get to a better tomorrow.
0: These talks come as Tehran's accusing Israel of violating a ceasefire in Lebanon after a new round of deadly strikes targeting Hezbollah. Peace in Lebanon's been a major sticking point for Iran, the first one of the Memorandum of Understanding with the U.S. After more Israeli strikes, Iran claimed the Strait of Hormuz was closed, something the U.S. is disputing.
4: 680 News Time 9:38. A Quebec town has recognized trees as living beings with rights of their own, a first for the province and Canada, after Quebec filmmaker's movie inspired the community. The resolution from Terrasse Vaudreuil City Council earlier this month declared that trees are worthy of protection. The mayor says André Desrochers' movie convinced citizens that trees are living entities that live, breathe, and communicate with each other through root systems. The International Observatory of Nature Rights says the town of about 2,000 became the first municipality in Canada to sign onto to the Universal Declaration of the Rights of the Tree.
0: Well, there's lots of big music coming to Toronto this week.
2: They're back, the Strokes, finishing off your weekend tonight with a show at RBC Amphitheater. You better stay away from Copperhead Road. On Tuesday, the legendary Steve Earle brings his 51 years of songs and stories show to the Danforth Music Hall. Heavy hitters from down under, Australian rockers Wolf Mother, are at History in the Beaches on Wednesday night.
3: You just slip out the back, Jack. Making new plans.
2: And the legendary Paul Simon returns for one more Toronto show, this time at RBC Amphitheater on Thursday. See you out there. I'm Scott Burnett.
4: 680 News Time, 939.
7: Noah, careful.
16: Okay.
7: Oh, I finally tried Maple. I spoke to a doctor about Noah's rash.
16: Yeah?
7: I literally just used it to renew my birth control.
16: Yeah.
7: And David used it for his allergies.
16: Yeah.
7: I should get Will to use it for his cholesterol.
16: Mom, my tummy hurts.
7: Yeah? Don't worry. We'll use Maple.
16: Yeah.
7: Health, yeah.
16: Yeah.
17: Maple. On-demand healthcare.
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0: It's time for Rogers Xfinity Internet traffic and weather together on the ones. Here's Stefanola.
5: Thanks, John. And this report brought to you by Deluxe. If you're traveling on the eastbound 401, good news, they have reopened some lanes at Kipling. Still seeing that left lane block, though, with this ongoing vehicle fire collision cleanup, but they are making progress. So it's just the left lane block now. You will still find delays from the 427 over to Kipling. Eastbound 409 backed up from Martin Grove to the 401 ramp as well. If you're on the westbound 401, in the express just beyond Morningside, we have the right lane blocked with an issue, not causing a delay, though. If you're on the westbound 407 approaching Jane, three right lanes blocked with ongoing construction. Again, no delays, though. That's on the go until tomorrow. Eastbound 403, right at the end of the ramp from upper middle, we have problems on the right shoulder here. Had reports about a transport truck blowing off some smoke earlier. Might have possible vehicle fire here. It looks like it's just being hooked up to a heavy tow, so it shouldn't be there much longer. No active lanes blocked, more of a distraction if you're trying to get on from upper middle. In town, a number of closures in place. In Mississauga, Torbram Road remains closed north of Derry for an ongoing police investigation. We have a closure of Eglinton between Ronald and Dufferin for the Fairbank Summerfest. The exotic car show in Yorkville has Bloor shut down between Avenue and Yonge, and it's the journey to Conquer Cancer. A number of closures in place, including southbound University from College to Edward. College closed, University to Huron. Queen's Park also shut down between Bloor and College. 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Your next report is at 9:51, and now with your forecast, here's Rob Haswell.
6: Thank you very much. The sunshine will stick with us for most of the day today, with just a few more clouds this afternoon. Maybe an isolated sprinkle northeast of the GTA, but generally a sunny day today. Overnight tonight, the rain rolls in, and it'll stay pretty wet heading into our Monday and get a little cooler, too. Overnight tonight, we'll dip to 15. We'll only hit 20 on Monday. And this time of year, 25 is the average. We'll definitely get back to that, though, in the extended outlook. I'll have that for you in less than 10. Right now it's 19 with a light northwest breeze. Our guaranteed high today is 24.
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0: 19 degrees at Pearson, lots of sun in downtown Toronto. Good morning. I'm John Leatherby.
4: And I'm Dylan McGuire. Here's what's making news right now.
0: Following news from Etobicoke this morning, where the OPP continue an investigation following a crash that hurt three people, one seriously. This happening in the eastbound lanes of the 401 at Kipling.

0: And more meaningful as the FIFA World Cup rolls on. Four matches on the go today. Groups G and H back at it. It's anyone's groups right now. Every country in those deadlocked at a point apiece. Lamine Yamal in Spain gets Saudi Arabia at noon in Atlanta. Belgium and Iran at 3 in California. Uruguay and Cabo Verde at 6 in FLA. New Zealand and Egypt will cap things off at 9 in Vancouver. Canada off until Wednesday. Then they'll face Switzerland. Blue Jays with a nice 8th inning rally. Come back and beat the Cubs 8-6 is how that one ended. Big 3-run homer from Kazuma Okamoto. Jays with a chance to win the series this afternoon just before 2:30 on Sportsnet and 590 The Fan. This one a big one. Phillies and Mets over in the city of brotherly love. Kyle Schwarber hit 3 homers and Bryce Harper just needed 5 innings to hit for the cycle. Phillies dismantled the Mets 15-3. And the U.S. Open wraps up on the links today. Wyndham Clark at the top of the leaderboard at 7-under. Scottie Scheffler has some work to do, but is within reach. He is in second, 6 shots back. Sports at 15 and 45 past every hour or anytime at sportsnet.ca.
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4: 680 News Time is 9:47. Two women are dead and 2 remain in hospital after separate crashes in Brampton near the same location. The first collision happening between 2 vehicles around 1:30 yesterday near Queen and Dixie. Two women in their 80s were in an SUV and killed, and a man from the other car taken to hospital with non-life-threatening injuries. Around 8:30 last night, a single vehicle crashed into a tree near the same intersection at Howden and Lime Ridge Drive. One person rushed to hospital in life-threatening condition. The FAA is investigating a close call at Boston's Logan Airport from Saturday morning, captured by ATC.com. More from ABC's Andrew Dimpert.
5: An air traffic controller put 2 planes on a potential collision course. The Delta flight actually had to abort its landing and execute what's called a go-around to avoid an American Airlines jet that was departing from an intersecting runway at Boston Logan International. Take a listen to some of the air traffic control audio.
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7: You cleared for takeoff, 3161.
5: Both plans landing safely, and the FAA is now investigating.
4: There were no injuries reported. Pope Leo XIV holding up America's first saint, Mother Frances Cabrini, as a model for Christians today because of her care for migrants in need. Leo visited Cabrini's birthplace near Milan. She's the patron saint of migrants, known for her work with Italian immigrants in the U.S. and was made the first American saint in 1946. Leo's clashed with the Trump administration over its crackdown on migrants, which included his native Chicago. 10 years after Brexit, the UK's vote to quit the European Union still cited as a source of political turmoil and economic cost. Richard Barfield, an independent business consultant in London, has tracked the fallout and says emotions more than facts playing a role.
8: Imagining the economic outcomes, I think, was really difficult. And the Leave campaign were very effective in labelling economic projections which showed serious economic harm if there was a Brexit as Project Fear.
4: As Alberta debates its future within this country, experts say Brexit highlights the importance of understanding the full consequences of separation before any kind of vote. 680 News Time is 9:50.
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2: 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Delays continue on the eastbound 401 from the 427 to Kipling, where we still have the left lane blocked with this vehicle fire collision cleanup. No word yet on when they expect to have this lane reopened. Crews, though, making great progress. They've done a great job with this ongoing issue. Took place around 6:30 this morning. But for now, you're going to find it slow still from the 427. If you're on the westbound 401, in the Express at Morningside, right lane remains blocked with a problem. Not clear exactly what it is, though, but it's not causing delay. A distraction, though, if you're coming through Morningside, heads up. Westbound 407, approaching Jane, three right lanes blocked with construction, but traffic continues to move at the limit here. If you're on the northbound DVP, it's filled in now from Eglinton to Lawrence. Southbound, a light bunch up from the 401 to York Mills. Westbound on the QEW, a bit busy west Mall to Dixie, and then again from Walker's to Guelph Line. If you're traveling off the highways in Mississauga, Torbram Road closed north of Derry for a police investigation. It's also the Journey to Conquer Cancer today. A number of closures in place downtown, including southbound University from College to Edward. College shut down in both directions between University and Huron. Queen's Park also closed between Bloor and College. We also have the York Exotic Car Show. Bloor is shut down from Avenue to Young, and the Fairbank Summerfest has Eglinton closed west of Dufferin. 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Your next report is at 10:01, and now with your forecast, here's Rob Haswell.
3: Thank you, Stefan. The high-pressure ridge in place keeps things sunny and dry for the day today. Maybe just a few afternoon clouds, and we may see a few showers late in the day. Definitely going to get into some rain as the low approaches overnight and on into our Monday, making for a bit of a soggy start to the work week. And cooler, too. We'll likely only get to 20 on Monday. But we bounce back by Tuesday, sunny and seasonal, with a high near 24. Mix of sun and cloud and 22 on Wednesday. More rain by Wednesday night into Thursday. High of 24 on Thursday. Right now, it's 19 with a light northwest breeze. Our guaranteed high today is 24.
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1: Colombia is holding a tight runoff election between a progressive and a conservative outsider. Businessman Alberto de la Esperia and a lawmaker Ivan Cepeda are vying for the presidency. In today's vote, both candidates aim to address the country's tenuous security as well as social and financial challenges. De la Esperia proposes a tough approach to violence, similar to El Salvador's president Bukele. Cepeda wants to continue outgoing President Gustavo Petro's dialogue and his effort with armed groups. The election comes 10 years after Colombia's peace pact with the armed group FARC, but violence has surged in recent years. Official results from the first round show Cepeda with 41% of the vote. Esperanza is at 44%. U.S. Vice President J.D. Vance and senior Iranian officials set to formally launch negotiations today over Tehran's nuclear program, building out the fragile interim deal to end the war in Iran, keeping the Strait of Hormuz open. The talks aim to solidify an interim deal to end the war in the Middle East. The negotiations crucial for global security as well as the economy. Vance's arrival Sunday delayed due to an escalating fighting in Lebanon between Israel and Hezbollah. Iran is also claiming to have closed the Strait of Hormuz, a key transit route, but U.S. Central Command is disputing that notion. Coming up in 60 seconds, we'll have a check of weekend business.
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0: I'm Chris McCusker. A new study shows single Canadians are bearing the brunt of the rising cost of groceries. And it turns out that's the most common type of household in this country. This is more evidence of something known as the singles tax. And the finding emerged in a survey from Interac, where Lauren Mostowick is the head of corporate affairs.
1: As a person who feels like they're paying that singles tax, this is what Canadians are telling us. Single Canadians don't have the ability to often buy just the ingredients that they need for their meals. So they're spending more there immediately. And then they also don't have the opportunity to buy in bulk savings that shared households find. So what Canadians told us is that the price you're paying per person is higher if you're single than if you're in a shared household. It's about $80 a week per person on groceries if you're in a shared household, and about $102 if you're on your own.
0: So how do you combat this?
1: Maybe the first thing that everyone should do is take a deep breath, because you're not alone. Number one, we're all facing these rising grocery costs. And number two, if you're finding tension in the grocery aisle with your partner, you are not alone. Half of couples told us that they do get into those arguments because one person wants to stick to the list and the other one wants to make impulse buys. And funnily enough, Canadians who were previously in a relationship and are now single say that despite the fact that their groceries are more expensive, they're actually relieved that they get to make their grocery decisions on their own.
0: Lauren Mostowick is with Interac. And with your weekend business report, I'm Chris McCusker.
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11: Good morning to you. It's Sunday, June 21st. I'm Dylan McGuire.
9: And I'm John Leatherby. Here's what's making news this hour.
11: Two people rushed to hospital this morning, one in serious condition after a crash and vehicle fire on the 401.
9: It's Father's Day. Plenty to do across the GTA to help you celebrate Dad.
11: And you'll have some good weather for it as summer officially kicks off. Your next forecast in minutes.
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13: Thanks, Dylan. And this report brought to you by City of Toronto. If you're heading out on the eastbound 401, you're going to hit delays from the 427 to Kipling. That's where we have the left lane blocked with this ongoing vehicle fire collision cleanup we've been following all morning. So very slow from the 427. After that, though, it's looking good. Westbound 401 moving well across the city, and problems in the express beyond Morningside have wrapped up as well. So that right lane is now active. If you're on the westbound 407 approaching Jane, we have construction blocking three right lanes. Doesn't appear to be impacting your drive, though. Traffic still moving at the limit. Northbound DVP, slow Eglinton to Lawrence. If you're on the westbound QEW, you'll find a bunch up from West Mall to Dixie, and then it builds again through Burloak. Southbound 410, seeing a slight bunch up as well on your approach to Queen. If you're traveling off the highways, number of closures to be aware of. In Mississauga, we have a full closure of Torbram Road north of Derry for a police investigation. We have the Journey to Conquer Cancer on the go today, and that has shut down a number of roads, including a college between University and Huron, southbound University off limits from College to Edward. Queen's Park closed as well between Bloor and College. Eglinton shut down west of Dufferin for the Fairbank Summerfest, and the Yorkville Exotic Car Show has Bloor closed between Avenue and Yonge. During the FIFA World Cup, traffic downtown will be heavy. Skip the stress by taking transit, traveling off-peak, and checking routes in advance. A message from the City of Toronto. Your next update is at 10:11. Now with your forecast, it's Rob Haswell.
6: Thanks, Stefan. It is going to be a beautiful, sunshiny first day of summer. Not even a full day, as the solstice occurred in the early hours of the day. The sun will make way for a few more clouds late in the day, maybe a sprinkle to the north and east, but I'm not expecting too much in that category. We do get into some rain overnight tonight into Monday. I'll have more on that coming up for you in less than 10 minutes. As of the latest here from Toronto Pearson International, as of the top of the hour at 10 a.m., it is 21 degrees. The wind is northwest, but very light at just 5 kilometers per hour. Our guaranteed high today, 24 degrees.
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11: A two-vehicle crash in Etobicoke has sent two people to hospital, one with potentially life-threatening injuries. Provincial police were called to the scene on the eastbound 401 at Kipling around 6:30 this morning, where one of the cars had gone up in flames.
9: Three were assessed on scene. Paramedics telling 680 News Radio two people suffered minor injuries, a third taken to hospital in serious condition. The vehicle fire has been since extinguished. The cause of the crash under investigation. All lanes were blocked at Dixon. Traffic now getting through.
11: 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Today is the day to celebrate Dad, your grandfather, or a father figure in your life. And there's lots of Father's Day events in the GTA. In Yorkville, the Toronto Jazz Festival continues with live music from several artists. On Bloor Street West, the Exotic Car Show is back for another year with a stunning lineup of classic and exotic cars. And if Dad likes to fish, he can do so at no cost today. There's one of the only weekends where you can fish in Ontario without purchasing a license or an outdoors card. If you want the full rundown of Father's Day events, you can find it on our website at toronto.citynews.ca.
9: At 10:04, it's been a weather roller coaster to get here, but officially summer is upon us. The summer solstice this morning, marking the official start to the season. 680's meteorologist Rob Haswell with good news for the weather front.
6: Sunshine and lots of it for day one of summer. Yes, the summer solstice occurred early this morning. That's when the Earth's tilt toward the sun is at its maximum. That means the year's greatest amount of daylight and the shortest night tonight. With high pressure in place, we'll get a lot of sunshine with just a few more afternoon clouds and only the slightest chance of a few showers, mostly to the northeast of the GTA. So enjoy day one of astronomical summer.
9: And our high today, 24 degrees.
11: 680 News Time, 10:05. A midnight game marking a milestone for FIFA and kicking off another four games today, though none in Toronto. 680's Alan Kevion joins us now with your Sunday FIFA rundown.
14: This is the kind of event where there's a chance for history to be made at any moment. No shortage of that overnight while you were either snoozing or boozing. Japan and Tunisia went head-to-head. Tunisia needed a win to stay alive in Group F. 1,000th ever World Cup match, by the way. Japan had four markers, one of which happened to be their fastest goal they've ever scored at the global event. 4-0 the final in favor of Japan. Intense matches on the go today. Group G and H on the pitch. Both groups wide open, by the way. Every country stuck at 1 point apiece. Something's got to give today, right? Spain and Saudi Arabia kicking things off at noon. It'll be followed by Belgium and Iran at 3. Uruguay and Cabo Verde at 6. And in Vancouver at 9 o'clock, it'll be New Zealand against Egypt. I'm Alain Kevion.
9: Meanwhile, a pair of four-legged special defenders have been hired to protect the official FIFA practice pitch at Etobicoke Centennial Park. City's Audra Brown with more on the dogs keeping geese off the field.
15: Border Collies Sally and Ben have been hired to keep the official FIFA World Cup practice pitch free of Canada geese and their mess.
16: As he's stalking them slowly, and then the geese start thinking he's a real predator in the area, so they're encouraged to leave.
15: Ben and Sally work with their handlers from Border Control Bird Dogs, who specialize in geese and waterfowl management.
16: We're visiting the site twice a day, 5 days a week, and we're on standby to go 7 days a week if we start seeing an increase in goose population.
15: Well, Sally and Ben will be keeping that practice field clear for players right through the end of the tournament and to the end of July, thanks to some exhibition games following the World Cup. Audra Brown, City News, Toronto.
11: Today is the 30th National Indigenous Peoples Day in Canada. There are events being held across the country, including a ceremony this morning at 10:30 at Bedasigay Park. Jason White with the Canadian Press has more on the significance of the day.
17: The day is meant to honour the culture, histories and contributions of First Nations, Inuit and Métis people. It coincides with the summer solstice, the longest day of the year, and holds deep cultural significance for many Indigenous groups. Prime Minister Mark Carney is expected to be in Nanaimo, BC, to visit an exhibit on Indigenous culture at the Nanaimo Museum, while Governor General Louise Arbour will take part in a ceremony in Ottawa. Jason White, The Canadian Press.
9: A U.S. and Iranian delegation in Switzerland today after a 60-day negotiating window was agreed upon for a final peace deal. Vice President J.D. Vance leading the U.S. team. The negotiations being mediated by Pakistan and Qatar. The Pakistani Prime Minister expressing optimism ahead of the meeting.
18: Here we are going to have wonderful discussions which will lead to hopefully very productive results in times to come.
9: U.S. President Trump has threatened to impose American tolls in the Strait of Hormuz if a final deal is not reached with Iran within 60 days.
11: Gas prices and cottage country traffic coming up next.
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11: 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Enpro predicts the price won't change at midnight, holding at $1.62.9 cents a liter at most GTA stations. 680 News Time, 10:09. It's time for cottage country traffic on the nines. Here's Colette Desjardins.
22: Good morning, Dylan, and this report is brought to you by Gateway Casinos. Everything is looking good on southbound Highway 11, anywhere from Huntsville all the way down to Orillia to the split, southbound 400. I'm not seeing any delays anywhere from Perry Sound to Port Severn on to the southbound 400 through Barrie. Looks to be in great shape as you head down back to the city. Westbound on the 401, no delays anywhere from the 35-115 to the Durham region. I'm watching that very carefully. If you're Toronto bound on the QEW, that looks great from Niagara Falls all the way to the Burlington Skyway Bridge. With cottage country traffic on the nines, I'm Colette Desjardins.
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11: 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Here's Stefan Olup.
13: Thanks, Dylan. And this report brought to you by the Big Apple. Delays on the eastbound 401 from the 427 over to Kipling, where the left lane remains blocked with this ongoing vehicle fire collision cleanup. After that, though, eastbound 401 looking pretty good. Westbound 401 moving maintenance now in the express at Leslie. They're blocking two right lanes, so that's causing a backup in the express starting just beyond the 404. If you're on the northbound DVP, it's slow. Eglinton to York Mills. Southbound 404 DVP, looking pretty good, though. Westbound 407 approaching Jane. We have three right lanes blocked with construction. Not slowing things down, though. On the westbound QEW, you're going to find a bunch up from West Mall to Dixie. And then again, it looks like from Walker's over to Brandt. If you're on the southbound 410, we had a bunch up approaching Queen. Looks like that has eased up. Rest of our highways doing pretty well. In town, though, a few closures to mention. Eglinton shut down west of Dufferin for the Fairbank Summerfest. We also have a closure of Bloor between Avenue and Young for the Yorkville Exotic Car Show. And it's the Journey to Conquer Cancer on the go today. And that's causing a number of closures downtown, including College from University to Huron, rather. Southbound University closed College to Edward. Queen's Park also shut down between Bloor and College. And out in Mississauga, Torbram closed north of Derry for a police investigation. The Big Apple is so much more than a great rest stop with fun free activities like mini putt, a children's carousel, petting zoo, and more. The Big Apple, exit 497 off the 401 or thebigapple.ca. Your next report is at 1021, and with your forecast, here's Rob Haswell.
6: Thank you very much, Stefan. We will watch for high pressure to keep us sunny throughout most of the day with just a few clouds this afternoon. Can't rule out an isolated sprinkle, I think mostly north and east of the GTA, though. UV index will be in the very high range today, so please protect your skin. High of 24. We'll likely stay partly cloudy this evening with a few showers developing overnight and then some more showers on the way for Monday. We'll dip to 15 tonight, only get to 20 for Monday's high, which is well below the average of 25. We make a comeback on Tuesday. I'll have more on that coming up in the extended forecast. Right now, as we take a look downtown, we're sitting at 15. We've got Ajax Pickering coming in at 20 and officially 21 at Pearson International. Our guaranteed high today is 24.
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11: Clear sunny skies, 18 degrees in Toronto. Good morning, I'm Dylan McGuire.
9: I'm John Leatherby. Here's a check of the morning's top stories.
11: Two people were brought to hospital, according to paramedics, one potentially fighting for their life after a two-vehicle crash where one caught fire on the 401 this morning. Ribs, beer, and fancy cars, lots of classic ways to celebrate Dad this Father's Day across the city. For a full list, head to toronto.citynews.ca. And it's a perfect first day of summer for all those events with mild weather across the board, but a high UV means you'll definitely want the sunscreen. 680 News Time, 10:15. That means it's time for sports. 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
12: Dylan, four contests on tap today at the FIFA World Cup. Spain and Saudi Arabia will clash in Atlanta at noon. Belgium and Iran go at 3 in Inglewood. Uruguay and Cabo Verde at 6 in Miami. New Zealand and Egypt end the day at 9 in Vancouver. It's Group G and H kind of day. Things look like they weren't going to go well for the Jays after their series opener with the Cubs, but they managed to bounce back yesterday, which now sets them up to try and get a series win over the Cubbies this afternoon at Wrigley Field. Dylan Cease will be on the bump for the Boys of Summer. The Cubs will counter with Shota Imanaga. First pitch flies at 2:20 on Sportsnet and 590 The Fan. And final day of the U.S. Open, Wyndham Clark starting the day off at the top of the leaderboard at 7-under. Scottie Scheffler in a tie for second, six shots back. 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
11: Ottawa is expected to declare its preferred bidder in the short race to replace Canada's aging fleet of submarines. John Kennedy with the Canadian Press reports.
14: The race will come to a draw soon as the next NATO summit is right around the corner in July, and Ottawa is looking to supply the Royal Canadian Navy with up to 12 new submarines. It's a large order, expected to be worth tens of billions of dollars, drawing in the attention of South Korea's Hanwha Oceans and Germany's TKMS. The two firms have battled hard since they were selected as the two qualified bidders last August. Ottawa is looking to replace the rapidly aging Victoria-class submarines within the next decade. John Kennedy, the Canadian Press.
11: Some students are helping restore the Atlantic salmon population in Ontario. Ben Teske is the coordinator of the Lake Ontario Atlantic Salmon Restoration Program and says salmon eggs are placed in the care of dozens of classrooms across the province.
15: Usually each year we have between 80 and 85 participating locations where there's students that are raising their fish in their classroom and learning all about this. And then they release their fish in May or June into one of our restoration streams.
11: Teske says Indigenous people fished in the lake for thousands of years in a sustainable way before European settlers came to the shores of the Great Lakes. He adds what followed was an era of overfishing, deforestation, pollution, and damming, culminating in the local extinction of Atlantic salmon in Lake Ontario by the late 1800s. 680 News Time, 10:18. That means it's now time for Cottage Country traffic on the nines. It is 10:19, not 18. That was my mistake. Here's Colette Desjardins.
22: Thanks, Dylan. And this report is brought to you by Access Storage. Toronto bound on the QEW, looking good anywhere from Niagara Falls, Fort Erie, all the way to the Burlington Skyway Bridge. So no delays. If you're coming down from the 35-115 from the Kawartha Lakes in Peterborough down to the 401, that was also in great shape. Southbound 35, not seeing any delays just yet. Sometimes it gets backed up south of Minden as you approach Norland at Monk Road. So we'll watch for that. Westbound on the 401. Everything is moving quite nicely from Belleville back to White's Road. And if you're traveling on 48, now that's a difference. 48, we've got a backup both ways at Baldwin Road, and that's because of a shared lane due to bridge construction. So, yeah, showing a bit of a backup there. Right now, if you're headed on the southbound 400 from Barrie, looks good back to the city. With Cottage Country traffic, on the nines, I'm Colette Desjardins.
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13: 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Heading out on the eastbound 401, you're going to find it quite slow from the 427 to Kipling. That's where the left lane remains blocked with this ongoing vehicle fire collision. Cleanup took place around 6:30 this morning. Westbound 401, slow in the express from the 404 over to Leslie, where we did have some maintenance blocking the two right lanes. They have cleared out of there, but the delays do remain. Southbound 404 DVP, busy now from Shepherd to about approaching York Mills. Light volume, though. Northbound, a lot busier. You're going to find it slow from approaching Eglinton to approaching York Mills. On the westbound QEW, it bunches up from West Mall to Dixie and then from Burloak to Brandt. Northbound 427, pretty slow as well from Dixon to that eastbound 409 ramp as drivers are trying to avoid those eastbound 401 delays. If you're traveling off the highways, we do have a number of closures in place, including in Mississauga, Torbram Road shut down and north of Derry for a police investigation. We also have the Journey to Conquer Cancer on the go today, and that's causing a number of restrictions downtown. Southbound University off limits from College to Edward. College completely shut down in either direction between University and Huron, and Queen's Park closed from Bloor to College. 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Your next report is at 10:31, and with your forecast, here's Rob Haswell.
6: Thanks, Stefan. High pressure keeping us nice and sunny right now. We have ample amounts of sunshine across the GTA. That does also mean we have a very high UV, so make sure you're protecting your skin on this, the summer solstice. We'll continue up to around 24 today, then fall back to 15 tonight. Should get some showers going by just after or around the sunrise heading into Monday, and then more showers throughout the day Monday with a high of 20. Then sunshine returns for Tuesday, high of 24, mix of sun and cloud, high of 22 Wednesday, rain returning by Wednesday night into Thursday, Thursday's high 24 degrees. Right now, as we check out our downtown thermometer, we're coming in at 15, a little cooler there. We've got city center temperature coming in at around 17, and Pearson's at 21 already. Our guaranteed high is 24.
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11: 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With experts warning the 2026 World Cup could be the hottest in the tournament's history, FIFA has mandated hydration breaks for players to protect them from the threats of extreme heat. But it's sparking criticism from two different groups. Regardless of temperatures or whether the stadiums are enclosed and or air-conditioned, there are mandatory three-minute cooling breaks midway through each half. Critics say this is stopping the game's flow and gives coaches a chance to shift momentum in their team's favor, while some scientists have said the breaks are too short to actually make any sort of impact. As far as coaches are concerned, some say the breaks make sense when the temperatures are extreme, but question if they're necessary for every match. Your weekend business report is next. 680 News Time, 1025.
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0: I'm Tim Demopoulos. Last week, Canada hosted its first ever FIFA World Cup match on home soil, and the team's bus was led into the match by a special Hyundai Hope on Wheels Santa Fe, covered in the handprints of children battling childhood cancer. Nitish Bisono is Senior Manager of Corporate Communications and Media Relations at Hyundai Auto Canada.
1: You know, this is more than just a vehicle. This is a symbol of hope, carrying stories of courage, resilience, and care for kids fighting cancer from coast to coast to coast. And for us, really, it was really important to have this vehicle there on the world's biggest stage, and to also reinforce our commitment to progress for humanity while supporting these kids and these families that are fighting cancer. And so this year in 2026, we're hoping to continue and expand our impact across Canada by committing more than $4.1 million towards pediatric cancer. 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
0: And Hyundai is helping make the World Cup experience special for children affected by cancer by giving them access to matches and once-in-a-lifetime experiences.
1: On day one of the FIFA Fan Fest, so last Friday, during Canada's home opener, we actually surprised a leukemia survivor, an 8-year-old who has now been in remission for 2 years, but during his treatment had gone through a very difficult time. He used soccer as a source of inspiration and hope. On his toughest days, the sport is what got him through and really helped him see the light at the end of the tunnel. And so what we did is we surprised him with tickets to Canada's home opener. It doesn't stop there. On June 23rd, we're also inviting a few children from Sick Kids to enjoy a game from a box suite in Toronto.
0: With your weekend business report, I'm Tim Demopoulos.
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11: 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It's time for Cottage Country Traffic on the Nines with Colette Desjardins.
22: This report brought to you by Rogers. I'm seeing a delay on the southbound 11. It's approaching Gravenhurst from Pinedale Road to the off-ramp into Gravenhurst. Not sure if there's a problem or it's just a volume situation, but that's going on right now. From there, looks good all the way down to this the merge. Southbound 400, not seeing any delays whatsoever from Barrie and down to Toronto. Westbound 401, that's still up to speed all the way back from Belleville to the Durham region. With Cottage Country Traffic on the Nines, I'm Colette Desjardins.
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9: Good morning. It is Sunday, June 21st. I'm John Leatherby.
11: And I'm Dylan McGuire. Here's what's making news this hour.
9: Two people taken to hospital following a multi-vehicle crash on the eastbound 401 near Kipling.
11: A bad shot turned out to be fortunate for a PL police officer during an investigation.
9: From beer and ribs to classic cars, much for dear old dad to do around the GTA today.
11: The U.S. and Iran are in Switzerland looking at finalizing the details of the Middle East peace agreement.
12: More on the FIFA World Cup coming up. The Blue Jays go for a series win on the south side of the Windy City, and there's no room for error at the U.S. Open. Sports at 45.
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13: Thanks, John. This report brought to you by Kotak Law. The cleanup continues on the eastbound 401 at Kipling. Left lane is blocked. This is all as a result of that earlier vehicle fire collision we were dealing with. Took place around 6:30 this morning. So left lane blocked at Kipling. Heavy backup from the 427. Drivers also taking the northbound 427 up to the 409 to get around it. And you're going to find it slow from Dixon to the eastbound 409 ramp. Builds again on the eastbound 409 from Martin Grove over to the eastbound 401 ramp. If you're heading further east on the 401, that maintenance that was going westbound is now set up in the eastbound collectors at Leslie. Two right lanes blocked here. You're going to find heavy delays beginning in the collectors just after Bayview, so stick to the express. Westbound 401 volume alternating express and collectors between the 404 and Bayview. Southbound 404, DVP, light volume, Shepherd to the 401. And northbound, you're going to find it busy from Eglinton to York Mills. If you're on the westbound QEW, slight bunch up from West Mall to Dixie, and then again from Bronte to Brandt. It looks like eastbound is now building from Cawthra over to Dixie, and you're going to find a slowdown as well on the eastbound Gardner. Approaching Spadina, delays continue on that ramp to Spadina. And if you're traveling off the highways, we do have a number of closures in place today. It's the Journey to Conquer Cancer downtown. You're going to find a number of roads off limits, including College from University to Huron, Queens Park between Bloor and College, southbound University also closed from College to Edward. That's on the go until about 1 later this afternoon. It's also the Yorkville Exotic Car Show. Bloor shut down between Avenue and Young, and Eglinton closed west of Dufferin for the Fairbank Summerfest. 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Your next report is at 10:41 with your forecast. Rob Haswell.
6: Well, thank you very much. We're going to continue with this high-pressure ridge in place for the day today to keep us pretty dry. It'll shift a little farther to the east into upstate New York in the next 24 hours, and a low follows that through to bring rain back into the forecast, even overnight tonight, but certainly by the time we get to our Monday, I will have more in the longer-range forecast coming up for you in less than 10 minutes. For today, enjoy the sunshine, protect your skin, UV in the very high range throughout the day today. Currently 21, our guaranteed high is 24.
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9: One person seriously hurt, two others suffering minor injuries in a two-vehicle crash that happened this morning in Etobicoke. The OPP called for reports of the collision on the eastbound 401 at Kipling around 6:30.
11: One of the vehicles that caught fire, it has since been put out. Paramedics tell 680 News Radio that two of the people assessed were taken to hospital, one in potentially life-threatening condition. The cause of the crash is still under investigation. The highway was closed eastbound, but lanes have since reopened.
9: Peel Regional Police say they've arrested a man who shot at them this morning in Mississauga. Officers conducting an investigation in the area of Torbram Road and Lucknow Drive, north of Derry, when police say the suspect pulled out a gun and fired at an officer. The officer not hit or injured. The suspect then taken into custody. He suffered minor injuries and was taken to hospital.
11: 680 News Time, 10:34. Today is Father's Day, and there's plenty of ways to celebrate dad or your father figure around the GTA. For live music, ribs and beer, you can head down to the beaches for the Rib and Beer Festival. That's happening until 7 tonight. If you're interested in catching your own dinner, fishing is free this weekend. It's one of the few weekends over the spring and summer that you don't need to buy a license or an outdoor card to fish in the province. A full list of Father's Day events this weekend is posted at toronto.citynews.ca.
9: Well, welcome to the first day of summer in the city.
2: There's nothing like summer in the city.
9: Well, today's the summer solstice and lots of sunshine to go along with that as well. 680 meteorologist Rob Haswell joining us with a preview of the first day of the new season.
6: Welcome to summer. Yes, the summer solstice occurred early this morning. That's when the Earth's tilt toward the sun is at its maximum, which means the year's greatest amount of daylight and the shortest night. We'll get a lot of sunshine for this day one of the new season, as well as high pressure becomes the dominant player across the region for the day today. We may see a few isolated showers late in the day, mostly to the north of the GTA.
9: UV index very high. Remember to wear sunscreen when you're heading out. Today's high will be 24 degrees.
11: 680 News Time, 10:36. Lots of football to be played today in the World Cup, with one match already in the books for day 11. 680's Yalan Kevya has the latest from the pitch.
12: Nail biters across the board today. There was one match in Guadalupe, though, while you were humming lullabies or grabbing extra pub fries. Tunisia and Japan went at it in what was the 1,000th World Cup match. Big one for both countries. Japan looking to keep pace in the standings. Tunisia needed a win to keep their tournament alive. Japan went on to score four markers. The first one, their fastest goal they've ever scored in a tournament. 4-0 the final for Japan. The competition wide open today. It's Group G and H on the pitch. Every country deadlocked at a point apiece. Spain and Saudi Arabia will lead things off at noon in Atlanta. Belgium and Iran go at 3 in California. Uruguay and Cabo Verde at 6 in Miami. And then over in Van City, a heavyweight tilt between New Zealand and Egypt going down at 9. I'm Ali Kevion.
9: Well, today is National Indigenous Peoples Day, the 30th anniversary of the day to recognize and celebrate the culture and contributions of First Nations, Inuit, and Métis people in the country, with celebrations across the nation. In Ottawa, the Governor General will be speaking at a ceremony marking the 25th anniversary of the unveiling of the National Aboriginal Veterans Monument. Here in the city, it's a morning ceremony at Bigasage Park at the summer solstice today, also holding cultural and spiritual significance for many Indigenous peoples, marking a time of renewal, connection, as well as celebration.
11: 2 in 5 Canadians will face a cancer diagnosis in their lifetime. For some, just being able to celebrate Father's Day is a milestone. 680's Simon Bennett has more on a special fundraiser for cancer research.
4: It's the 13th annual Princess Margaret Cancer Foundation Journey, an at-your-own-pace walk or run starting at Varsity Stadium. Mark Fittich faced his own battle, finishing treatment of testicular cancer on Christmas Eve 2024. He owes everything to the organization.
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4: Those participating today will actually walk by the hospital as part of the journey. 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I'm Simon Bennett.
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9: 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Impro predicts the price not changing at midnight, stays at $1.62.9 a liter.
11: 6:18, 10:39.
9: It's time for Cottage Country traffic on the nines. Good morning, Colette Desjardins.
22: John, good morning. And this report is brought to you by Access Storage. Right now, if you're Toronto bound on the QEW at Eastport, so approaching the Burlington Skyway Bridge, we've got a disabled vehicle. It's blocking the right lane. Otherwise, the drive from Niagara Falls to the Burlington Skyway, not that bad. But again, approaching the Burlington Skyway Bridge, Toronto bound right lane taken out. If you're on the southbound Highway 11, we've got delays approaching Gravenhurst. So from Pinedale Road to the off-ramp into the Gravenhurst area. And of course, don't forget, Highway 169, or known as Bay Street, closed both ways between Sarah Street and Muskoka Road, closed for long-term construction. If you're headed southbound on the 400 through the Barrie area, it looks pretty good all the way down to the Toronto area. 48, southbound 48. In fact, it's both ways on 48, Baldwin Road, backed up, all because you're sharing the lane. It's all due to bridge construction. Heading home on the westbound 401, it looks good from Belleville, from the 35-115, all the way back to the Durham region. With Cottage Country traffic, on the nines, I'm Colette Desjardins.
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9: 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Here's Stefan Olin.
13: Thanks, John. And this report brought to you by Scotiabank. If you're on the eastbound 401, you're going to find it busy from approaching Renforth in the collectors over to Kipling, where we do have the left lane still blocked with this ongoing vehicle fire collision cleanup that took place earlier this morning. Drivers trying to get around it as well using the northbound 427, eastbound 409, slow from Dixon to the eastbound 409 ramp, and then again from Highway 27 over to the eastbound 401. One ramp on that eastbound 409. Eastbound 401 builds again from Bayview to the 404, alternating express and collectors. We had some maintenance set up in the two right lanes in the collectors at Leslie. Looks like they might have wrapped up. I've lost sight of them on camera here. So hopefully delays start to ease up a bit. If you're going westbound, you're going to find it busy from the 404 to Avenue, alternating express and collectors. Northbound DVP, slow from approaching Eglinton to York Mills. Southbound, pretty busy now from Shepherd to Leslie. On the westbound QEW, it's busy from West Mall to Dixie and then a third line to Brandt. If you're traveling on the eastbound 403, we have a new crash east of Waterdown. A left lane blocked here. Heavy delays from approaching Waterdown. If you're on the eastbound QEW, a bunch up to get through between Cawthra and Dixie, and then slow on the off-ramp to Spadina if you're taking the eastbound Gardner into downtown. Off the highways, Torbram Road remains closed north of Derry for a police investigation. 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
6: Thank you, Stefan. Mother Nature showing fathers a little courtesy here today on Father's Day. We're going to continue to enjoy this beautiful sunshine also for the summer solstice, of course, which occurred early this morning. That sunshine will stay the dominant player through most of the day. It's a few more clouds going in the afternoon and maybe an isolated sprinkle this evening. Certainly some showers developing overnight tonight into our Monday. Monday looks a little wetter by comparison. Tonight we'll dip down to 15, high of around 20 as we look ahead to our Monday. But for today, a very comfortable, guaranteed high of around 24 degrees.
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9: Sunny and 21 degrees.

0: into custody, suffered minor injuries, and taken to hospital. It's time for sports. It's time for Alain Cavillon.
1: John, should be a fun one, a wild one today at the FIFA World Cup. It's a Group G and H kind of day, both groups wide open and every country with a point in the standings. Spain and Saudi Arabia will hit the pitch at noon. Belgium and Iran will follow up at 3. Uruguay gets Cabo Verde at 6. New Zealand, Egypt close things out in Vancouver. That'll be at 9. The boys of summer back on the diamond this afternoon. The Jays going for the series win against the Cubs. Wrapping up a quick 6-game road trip, then it's back home for a 10-game homestand carrying all the way to Canada Day weekend. Dylan Cease getting the start on the mound for the Jays. Cubs will counter with Shota Imanaga. First pitch just before 2:30 on Sportsnet and 590 The Fan. And final round of the U.S. Open set to go this afternoon. Wyndham Clark at the top of the leaderboard at 7-under to start the day. Scottie Scheffler 6 shots back in a tie for second. Sports at 15 and 45 past every hour or anytime at sportsnet.ca.
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6: The EWG has revealed the Clean 15. 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
7: So that doesn't mean there's no pesticides, but they have a lower amount. 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
6: The Dirty Dozen includes spinach, kale, cherries, strawberries, grapes, apples, pears, and more.
7: The newest concern is with something called PFAS pesticides that persist in the environment and are linked to reproductive and developmental concerns.
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7: Wash thoroughly under running water. 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
6: I'm Eva Fragiscados.
0: 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College Country traffic on the nines with Colette Desjardins.
8: And this report brought to you by your local Ontario Subaru dealers. Well, on southbound Highway 11, we had a bit of a backup on the ramp to Gravenhurst from Pinedale Road to the off-ramp, and now that's disappeared. It's eased off, so whatever was slowing things down, it has cleared. We also had a problem on the Toronto-bound QEW. It was approaching Eastport, so that's approaching the bridge or on the bridge, and it was blocking the right lane, a disabled vehicle, but that's gone as well. So right now, Toronto bound on the QE looks great from Niagara Falls all the way to the Burlington Skyway Bridge. If you're traveling on Highway 48, just keep in mind that Baldwin Road, both ways are backed up, and that's because you're sharing a lane, temporary traffic signals, so it's all due to bridge construction. Heading southbound on the 400 through Barrie, down to the Toronto area. Everything is moving well. Same goes with the westbound 401. It's in great shape from the 35-115 to the Durham region. With Cottage Country traffic on the nines, I'm Colette Desjardins.
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0: here to go on and on about how much fun my girlfriends and I had at the hit musical Anne Juliet. 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
2: Thanks, John. This report brought to you by the Big Apple. Delays continue on the eastbound 401 from the 427 to Kipling, where the left lane remains blocked with this ongoing collision. Vehicle fire cleanup took place around 6:30 this morning. Drivers also taking the northbound 427, eastbound 409 to get around this. So you're going to find delays from Dixon to the eastbound 409 ramp, and then it's pretty heavy from Highway 27 over to the eastbound 401. Ramp. Builds again eastbound 401 from the Allen to Bathurst in the Express, and then from Young to the 404 alternating Express and Collectors. We had some maintenance in the Collectors at Leslie. I'm going to go ahead and say they have cleared out of there unless I hear otherwise, but it looks like they are gone. If you're on the westbound 401, starting to see some volume now through Lake Ridge, and then again in the Express after Port Union as you make your way through that construction zone. Remember, it goes down to two lanes here. Builds again with volume from the 404 to Young, alternating Express and Collectors. Northbound on the DVP, a slow go from north of Don Mills to Lawrence. Southbound, a busy Shepherd to Lawrence. If you're on the westbound QEW, delays from the 427 to Dixie. And then it's going to be off and on from Dorval right over to Brandt, and builds again on the Fort Erie bound QEW from Centennial Parkway to approaching Fruitland. If you're on the eastbound 403, it is solid from Highway 6 north to just east of Waterdown, where we have a collision in the left lane. Eastbound QEW in pretty good shape on the eastbound Gardner, a little bit busy through Jameson and again approaching Spadina. Try the Big Apple's famous apple bread, pies made right before your eyes, and apple cider from the 401 Cider Brewery. Look for the Big Red Apple off the 401 and exit 497 or thebigapple.ca. Your next report at 11:01 with your forecast, Rob Haswell.
3: Thank you, Stefan. We'll have a big, broad area of high pressure in place most of the day today. That means quite a bit of sunshine. Also means you need to protect your skin because, of course, high UV. In fact, we're in the very high range throughout the day today. Now, we'll have a few more clouds this afternoon, maybe an isolated sprinkle to the northeast of the GTA, and then a better chance of showers overnight tonight as we dip down to around 15. More showers on Monday, high near 20. A little cool for this time of year, but we make a comeback on Tuesday, sunny and 24. Mix of sun and cloud, 22 on Wednesday, with some rain returning by Wednesday night into Thursday. Thursday's high, 24 degrees. Right now, downtown, we're looking at 15. We have 21 at the airport, and from here, a guaranteed high of 24.
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11: Amazon is in talks to sell its custom-made artificial intelligence chips for use in other companies' data centers, a move that would cut into NVIDIA's dominance. Amazon's AI chief says the company's begun discussions with potential customers but declined to name them and views AI infrastructure as rapidly evolving. The third version of Amazon's AI accelerator, Trainium, is largely sold out. And there's already strong interest in a fourth version expected to debut next year. Meanwhile, a new iPhone Air is apparently in the works. Sources tell Bloomberg Apple is preparing a second-generation iPhone Air for spring 2027. Current prototypes add a second rear camera for ultra-wide angle photography, and Apple's also working to improve the battery life. Apple sees the camera system and battery life as two of the biggest opportunities for updating the Air. Anthropic says it's joining Frontier, a collective dedicated to carbon removal. The artificial intelligence company's $915 million commitment doubles the size of the carbon removal organization. Frontier was founded by companies like Google, but Anthropic is the first big AI company to sign on as it tries to offset its carbon footprint. A new survey reveals most Americans are not too keen on AI. Pew Research reports only 16% of Americans think AI will have a positive impact on society over the next 20 years. Young people have an even dimmer view, with only 14% seeing AI as a force for good. Erica Herskowitz, Bloomberg Radio.
12: The Outsiders is more than a show. 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
1: 680 News Times, 10:59. Cottage Country traffic on the nines with Colette Desjardins.
14: And this report is brought to you by Wayne's Auto Group. That delay is back. Southbound Highway 11 approaching Gravenhurst. Don't know what's going on. If a lane is blocked, if you can let us know, call Star 680 so I can pass that information along. It's slow from Pinedale Road to the off-ramp in Gravenhurst. Right now, if you're headed westbound on the 401, we've got delays from the 412 to approaching Salem. And Toronto bound on the QEW, looking good from Niagara Falls to the Burlington Skyway Bridge. Don't forget, if you're on Highway 48 both ways at Baldwin Road, everything is backed up because of bridge construction. With Cottage Country traffic on the nines, I'm Colette Desjardins.
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17: Good morning. This is Sunday, June 21st. I'm Dylan McGuire.
1: And I'm John Leatherby. Here's what's making news this hour.
17: Two people are in hospital, one with potentially life-threatening injuries after a morning crash and vehicle fire on the 401.
1: Lots to do today to get you out of the house and celebrate with Dad. We've got a Father's Day rundown coming up.
17: Whatever outdoor plans you have today for Father's Day or just to celebrate the first day of summer, I've got some good news. The weather looking like it's going to cooperate.
1: U.S. and Iranian negotiators meeting in Switzerland today to try to piece together a more lasting peace.
18: More from the FIFA World Cup. The Jays wrapping up a six-game roadie in the U.S. Open comes to a close. Sports at 15.
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17: time for Rogers Xfinity Internet. Traffic and weather together on the ones. He's got his eyes on your drive. It's Stefan Olup.
2: Thanks, Dylan. And this report brought to you by Richmond Hill Toyota. We continue to track this ongoing cleanup on the eastbound 401, all stemming from that earlier collision vehicle fire this morning. That Kipling, left lane is blocked. Heavy backup from the 427. Eastbound 409 also crawling from about Highway 27 now over to the eastbound 401 ramp. Eastbound 401 picks up again. First, I should say, we do have a little bit of an issue in the express at Weston. It's a stalled RV on the right shoulder. Could be encroaching into that right lane a little bit, so it's causing a minor bunch up. After that, it builds from Young to Leslie in the express. Westbound, you're going to find a bunch up approaching Port Union in the express. That's where we have this long-term construction. It goes down to two lanes. Left lane also blocked in the collectors. If you're heading further west, it builds from Leslie to Avenue, alternating express and collectors, and then from Islington in the express over to Dixon. Northbound DVP drags from Don Mills to Lawrence. Southbound slow, approaching Shepherd to Lawrence. On the westbound QEW, volume 427 to Dixie, again passing by the Ford plant, and then off and on from Bronte to Brandt. Continues on the Fort Erie bound QEW from Centennial Parkway to approaching Fruitland. Eastbound 403 also jammed heavily from Highway 6 north to east of Waterdam, where we have the left lane blocked with a collision. Eastbound Gardner, a bit slow between Dufferin and Strawn, and then again as you approach that Spadina ramp. Southbound 410 now dragging from Sandalwood to Beauverde. If you're traveling off the highways, we have a closure of Torbrum north of Derry. This is for a police investigation, and it's the Journey to Conquer Cancer today. A number of closures downtown, including College between University and Huron. Southbound University off limits from College to Edward. Queen's Park also closed between Bloor and College. It's time to Toyota. 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Your next report is at 11:11. Now with your forecast, it's Rob Haswell.
3: A nice sunshiny start to our Sunday with a few more clouds on the way for this afternoon and a very slight chance of showers. Better chance if you're going to be northeast of the GTA. Very light west breeze throughout the day and a very high UVs. Make sure you protect your skin. Our guaranteed high today is 24.
19: Right now, sunshine and 21 degrees. 680 News Times, 11:03.
17: Three people are hurt, one seriously, after a crash this morning on the 401 in Etobicoke. The OPP were called around 6:30 for reports that two vehicles crashed in the eastbound lanes of the highway at Kipling Road, leading to one of the vehicles going up in flames.
19: Paramedics telling 680 News Radio two people were taken to hospital, one with minor injuries, the other potentially life-threatening condition, a third person suffering minor injuries. The vehicle fires now extinguished. The investigation into the crash is ongoing. Eastbound lanes of the highway were closed for several hours. They have since been reopened.
17: 680 News Time, 11:04. From beers to fancy cars, there's lots of ways to celebrate Father's Day in the GTA. On Bloor Street West, you can take Dad to see several classic and exotic cars, including Ferrari and Aston Martins. It's a free event, but any donations will support Melanoma Canada. At Woodbine Park, the Toronto Beaches Rib and Beer Fest is underway. You can get in for just a $2 donation in support of Toronto Beaches Lions Club. There will be live music, plenty of barbecue eats, and a beer market. For a full list of events on this Father's Day, head to toronto.citynews.ca.
19: And it's the official start of the warm weather, and as Lighthouse once sang, sunny days. Today is the summer solstice. Mother Nature definitely feeling the summer vibes. To break it all down for us, here's 680 meteorologist Rob Haswell.
3: Summer officially began in the wee hours of our Sunday. The summer solstice occurred. That is the first day of astronomical summer and the longest day of the year. It's when the Earth's tilt toward the sun is at its maximum, getting the sun at its highest point in the sky. And with high pressure in place today across the lower Great Lakes and throughout the GTA, we should see lots of sunshine with just a few more clouds late in the day and only a very slight chance of a shower.
19: High today, 24 degrees with a UV index of 8, so make sure that you stay hydrated and apply the sunscreen, not necessarily in that order.
17: 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Day 11 of FIFA World Cup, already one game in the books. In Monterrey, 680's Alan Kevion joins us with the latest.
18: While most of us were getting some shut-eye, others were on the pitch for a pretty big FIFA World Cup match. Japan and Tunisia went head-to-head in Guadeloupe, Group F action, also the 1,000th World Cup match. Japan recorded their fastest goal ever at the global event and then went on to find the back of the goal three more times to take a decisive 4-0 win. That officially eliminates Tunisia from the tournament. Group G and H in the spotlight today, and this is where it gets really interesting. Every country in both groups deadlocked at a point apiece. Literally anyone's for the taking. Spain, Saudi Arabia kick things off at noon. It'll be followed by Belgium and Iran at 3, Uruguay and Cabo Verde at 6, and closing off the action today, New Zealand and Egypt will go at 9. That'll be played in Vancouver. I'm Alain Cavillon.
19: 680 News Time, 11:06, celebrating and honoring First Nations, Inuit, and Métis people of Canada. Today, Indigenous Peoples Day. Originally declared back in 1996 as National Aboriginal Day, 25th anniversary aims to share and recognize the traditions, cultures, and contributions of Indigenous peoples. There's events planned across Canada, including here in the city. In Ottawa, Louise Arbour, the Governor General and Commander-in-Chief of the country, to speak at a ceremony hosted by Aboriginal veterans.
17: 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U.S. and Iranian negotiators are now in Switzerland to kick off the next phase of high-stakes peace talks. That includes the American vice president. Speaking in Lucerne, J.D. Vance says the president is committed to achieving peace in the region.
20: What today really represents is the beginning of a technical negotiation that's not going to solve every disagreement, but is going to allow us to sit together as teams for the first time really in history to figure out what matters most to the respective parties, to settle those issues, to solve those issues, and get to a better tomorrow.
17: These talks come as Tehran is accusing Israel of violating a ceasefire in Lebanon after a new round of deadly strikes targeting Hezbollah. Peace in Lebanon has been a major sticking point for Iran, the first one on the Memorandum of Understanding with the U.S. After more Israeli strikes, Iran claimed the Strait of Hormuz was closed, something the U.S. disputes.
19: Lots of big music coming to the city this week.
18: They're back, the Strokes, finishing off your weekend tonight with a show at RBC Amphitheater.
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21: 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Making new plans.
18: And the legendary Paul Simon returns for one more Toronto show, this time at RBC Amphitheatre on Thursday. See you out there. I'm Scott Burnett.
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17: 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Enpro predicts the price won't change at midnight, holding at $1.62.9 a liter at most GTA stations. 680 News Time, 11:09. That means it's time for Cottage Country traffic on the nines. Here's Colette Desjardins.
14: Thanks, and this report is brought to you by Gateway Casinos. Well, southbound Highway 11, we've got a bit of volume as you head down approaching Gravenhurst from Pinedale Road to the off-ramp. It's quite slow, and then everything picks up all the way down to the merge. Now, southbound 400, starting to fill in through Barrie approaching Dunlop, but the rest of the way, it's in great shape. If you're traveling on southbound 48 at Baldwin Road, both ways on 48 at Baldwin, backed up, and that is for bridge construction. If you're traveling on the westbound 401, delays now from the 412 to approaching Salem. That's pretty typical. And then if you are traveling Toronto bound on the QEW, that's still in great shape from Niagara Falls over to the Burlington Skyway Bridge. With Cottage Country traffic on the nines, I'm Colette Desjardins.
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17: Time for Rogers Xfinity Internet. Traffic and weather together on the ones. Here's Stefanola.
2: Thank you, Dylan. This report brought to you by Don Valley North Toyota. If you're traveling on the eastbound 401, you're going to hit a solid backup from the 427 to Kipling. That's where the left lane remains closed. This is all thanks to that vehicle fire collision cleanup that took place around 6:30 this morning. Good news after that, though, in the express, problems on the right shoulder at Weston have cleared. Seeing a slight bunch up as you make your way off of the 400 into the eastbound 401 collectors, and then again, from Bayview to Leslie Express and Collectors. Eastbound 409, a little slow from Kipling to the 401. Westbound 401, you're going to find it busy as you approach Port Union in the Express. A reminder, the Express go down to two lanes here for ongoing construction. Collectors down to two lanes as well, west of White's to west of Port Union, but the Collectors appear to be in pretty good shape at the moment. You'll find a bit more volume, 404 to Bayview in the Express, and then from Weston in the Express over to Kipling. Northbound DVP drags from north of Don Mills to approaching York Mills. Southbound slow approaching Shepherd to Lawrence, Girard to Richmond. On the westbound QEW delays 427 to Dixie, passing by the Ford plant, off and on third line to Brandt, and then as you make your way past Centennial Parkway. If you're traveling on the eastbound 403, it is jammed from Highway 6 north to east of Waterdown. That's where we have a collision in the left lane. Boasting some of the best brands and loyalty in Canada, not that Don Valley North Toyota likes to boast. 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Your next report is at 11:21, and with your forecast, here's Rob Haswell.
3: Sunny to start our Sunday, then a mix of sun and cloud by the afternoon, and a slight chance of showers, better chance northeast of the GTA, guaranteed high of 24. Partly cloudy with showers developing overnight, low of 15, showers on Monday, high of 20. Again, for today, guaranteed high of 24 degrees.
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17: 20 degrees right now in Toronto with a clear sky. Good morning, I'm Dylan McGuire. Here are the top stories this hour. A crash and vehicle fire on the 401 this morning sent two victims to the hospital, one with potentially life-threatening injuries. Some lanes are still blocked near Kipling. Your next traffic report at 11:21. Fathers, grandfathers, and father figures are celebrated today across the nation. However you plan to honor yours, there is lots going on in the city to help you do so. It's also the first day of summer, and it's going to be a mild one, high of just 24, but there is also a high UV, and that means that you're definitely going to want to break out the sunscreen. And coming up after sports, Pope Leo, the world's first American Pope, is holding up America's first saint as an example. 680 News Time, 11:15. That means it's time for sports. So from Sportsnet 590 The Fan, here's Evan Kevio.
18: Dylan, every match becoming more and more meaningful as the FIFA World Cup rolls on. Four matches on the go today. Groups G and H back at it, and it's anyone's group right now. Every country in those groups deadlocked at a point apiece. Lamine Yamal in Spain gets Saudi Arabia in less than 45 in Atlanta. Belgium and Iran at 3 in California. Uruguay and Cabo Verde at 6 in FLA. New Zealand and Egypt will cap things off at 9 in Vancouver. Canada off until Wednesday, and then they'll face Switzerland. Still in Cease and Shota Imanaga is the rubber match today in the Windy City. The Blue Jays going for the series win against the Cubs. Win or lose, the boys of summer coming back home for the next 10 after today. All the way into Canada Day weekend, the Houston Astros will roll into town for 3. Jays starting lineup should be out soon. We'll let you know when we have it. First pitch between them and the Cubs goes at 2:20 on Sportsnet and 590 The Fan. And the U.S. Open wraps up on the links today. Wyndham Clark at the top of the leaderboard at 7-under. Scottie Scheffler has some work to do, but is within reach. He's in second, 6 shots back. Sports at 15 and 45 past every hour or anytime at sportsnet.ca.
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17: Pope Leo XIV is holding up America's first saint, Mother Frances Cabrini, as a model for Christians today because of her care for migrants in need. Leo visited Cabrini's birthplace near Milan. She is the patron saint of migrants, known for her work with Italian immigrants in the United States, and was made the first American saint in 1946. Leo has clashed with the Trump administration over its crackdown on migrants, including in his native Chicago. The FAA is investigating a close call at Boston's Logan Airport Saturday morning, captured by ATC.com. ABC's Andrew Dimbert has the details.
12: An air traffic controller put two planes on a potential collision course. The Delta flight actually had to abort its landing and execute what's called a go-around to avoid an American Airlines jet that was departing from an intersecting runway at Boston Logan International. Take a listen to some of the air traffic control audio.
25: 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You cleared it for takeoff, 3161.
12: Both plans landing safely, and the FAA is now investigating.
17: No injuries were reported. 680 News Time, 11:19. That means it's now time for Cottage Country Traffic on the Nines. Here's Colette Desjardins.
14: Thanks. 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Right now, if you're southbound on Highway 11, it's still a bit slow approaching Gravenhurst, the off-ramp to Gravenhurst. And then looking right now as you head on the southbound 400 through Barrie, we're seeing delays now from Bayfield to Dunlop. It's a little bit slow south of 89, and then everything is moving at the limit. Westbound on the 401, seeing delays now approaching the 412 to approaching Salem. If you're on Highway 48, there's a backup at Baldwin Road. Both ways, it's all due to bridge construction. You're sharing a lane and traffic signals as well. Toronto bound on the QEW, not seeing a delay at all from Niagara Falls, St. Catharines to the Burlington Skyway Bridge. With Cottage Country Traffic on the Nines, I'm Colette Desjardins.
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17: Time for Rogers Xfinity Internet traffic and weather together on the ones with the one and only Stefan Olop.
2: Thank you, Dylan. And this report brought to you by Woodbine Racetrack. After almost 6 hours, all lanes now active on the eastbound 401 at Kipling. That left lane has just been reopened following that earlier vehicle fire collision. You're still going to find it slow, though, from the 427 over to Kipling. And then delays continue actually after that in the collectors from approaching Weston to just east of the 400. You'll find another slight bunch up from Bayview to Leslie in the collectors. Northbound 427 also a little busy. Dixon to the eastbound 409. Eastbound 409, though, looking pretty good now as you make your way over to the eastbound 401. Westbound 401, you're going to find it a bit slow as you make your way in the express from Whites to approaching Port Union. A reminder, we have this long-term construction set up here. Express and collectors go down to two lanes each, and in that transfer to the collectors, it goes down to a single lane. More volume, Leslie to Young, alternating Express and Collectors. And then from about the 400 now, Express and Collectors over to Kipling. If you're traveling on the northbound DVP, it's slow. Spanbridge to approaching York Mills, southbound Drags from approaching Shepherd to Lawrence, and then south of Bloor to Richmond. Westbound Gardner busy, Bathurst to Strawn, and then again on the QEW from Westmall to Dixie, off and on from Ford to Brandt, and then delays on the Fort Erie bound QEW from Red Hill Valley to just after the Centennial Parkway. If you're traveling on the eastbound 403, more good news. A crash after Waterdown has cleared up. Still seeing some residual volume, though, from Highway 6 North. Eastbound QEW, a little bit busy as you make your way through that lane realignment east of Dorval. Again, here Ontario to Cawthra, and then you'll find it slow on the eastbound Gardner approaching the Spadina ramp. It's not just any horse race. It's the King's Plate, fashion, food, music, and the thunder of the track. August 15th, Woodbine Racetrack. Tickets from $35 at kingsplate.com. Your next report is at 11:31, and with your forecast, it's Rob Haswell.
3: Lots of sunshine early, a few more clouds this afternoon, and just a very slight chance of a shower. Nice high UV today at around 8, so make sure you protect your skin. High near 24. Should dip to 15 tonight with some showers developing overnight. Showers again on Monday with a high of 20. Sunny on Tuesday, 24. 22 with showers developing by late Wednesday. More showers on Thursday, high of 24. Again, for today, we start with sunshine. We get to a guaranteed high of 24.
19: Right now, sunshine downtown Toronto. It's 22 degrees at Pearson.
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17: A Quebec town has recognized trees as living beings with rights of their own, a first for the province and Canada after a Quebec filmmaker's movie inspired the community. The resolution from Terrasse-Vaudreuil City Council earlier this month declared that trees are worthy of protection. The mayor said André Desrochers's movie convinced citizens that trees are living entities that live, breathe, and communicate with each other through root systems. The International Observatory of Nature Rights says the town of about 2,000 became the first municipality in Canada to sign on to the Universal Declaration of the Rights of the Tree. Your weekend business report coming up next. 680 News Time, 1125.
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0: 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But listen closer. Maya came to Covenant House when she had nowhere else to go. Here, she isn't lost, troubled, or broken. She's a poet and a dreamer, determined to make sure her little brother never has to call a park bench home. Covenant House, home of the unbreakable.
17: 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That means it's now time for the Weekend Business Report.
4: I'm Chris McCusker. It's the end of an era. After 75 years, Hockey Night in Canada could look and sound different in the fall. In a joint statement, Rogers Sportsnet and the CBC say the public broadcaster will no longer carry NHL broadcasts. Chris Wilson is executive director of CBC Sports and says the decision wasn't made lightly.
5: Rogers and CBC have had a really successful partnership for the past 12 years, and both partners tried really hard to, find a deal going forward. And, you know, at the end of the day, after best efforts on both sides, we just were unable to find a solution that satisfied both partners.
4: So what's coming instead?
5: We think the beneficiaries will be Canada's Olympians and Paralympians and high-performance athletes that are often a little overlooked in the sports media landscape. And so, yeah, we're excited to sort of have a high-profile time slot on Saturday nights that we have a long history with. And it's going to be different for sure, but I think Canadians will really appreciate getting to see Canadian athletes competing at home and around the world.
4: And the CBC owns the Hockey Night in Canada brand. Wilson says they're holding on to that.
5: You know, we've been the stewards of that brand for 90 years, and our intention is to continue to be the stewards of it and to reimagine how it can be used going forward.
4: Rogers is the parent company of this radio station. And with your Weekend Business Report, I'm Chris McCusker.
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17: 680 News Time, 11:29. That means it's now time for Cottage Country traffic on the nines. 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
14: Thanks, Dylan. 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So southbound Highway 11, it's slow approaching Gravenhurst. And then southbound 400 through Barrie, slow approaching Bayfield down to Dunlop. And then if you're traveling on the westbound 401, we've got delays approaching the 412 to approaching Salem. Don't forget, if you're going to travel on Highway 48 both ways at Baldwin Road, you're sharing a lane, all because of bridge construction. So right now it is backed up both ways. With Cottage Country traffic on the nines, I'm Colette Desjardins.
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19: Good morning, Sunday, June the 21st. I'm John Leatherby.
17: And I'm Dylan McGuire. Here's what's making news right now.
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17: Dad, or the dad in your life, can take in lots of events across the GTA today.
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17: The U.S. and Iran meeting in Switzerland as they try to hammer out the fine points of their memorandum of understanding.
8: 30 minutes away from more World Cup action, the Blue Jays close out their series with the Cubs, and we check in on the U.S. Open. Sports at 45.
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19: Time for Rogers Xfinity Internet traffic and weather together on the ones. Here's Stefan Ola.
2: Thanks, John. This report brought to you by Mercedes-Benz Maple. We are trouble-free on the highways right now, but some slowdowns to get through. Let's start on the eastbound 401. Busy from about Dixon over to the 400 Express and Collectors, and then a slight bunch up again in the Collectors from Leslie to the 404. If you're traveling westbound, you're going to find it a little bit busy as you make your way through that construction in the Express approaching Port Union. A reminder, it goes down to two lanes here, and then a little bit more volume to get through from Bayview over to Avenue Express and Collectors. If you're heading further west, it is slow from the 400 Express and Collectors over to Dixon. Southbound 400 pretty slow as well from south of Shepherd as you make your way onto that westbound 401 ramp. Eastbound 409 also solid from Martin Grove to the 401 ramps. If you're on the southbound 404 DVP, volume approaching Shepherd to Lawrence. Northbound busy from Don Mills to approaching York Mills. If you are on the westbound Gardner, a little bit busy. Bathurst to Dufferin continues on the westbound QEW, Westmall to Dixie, and then off and on from 4 to Brandt, again from the Red Hill Valley over to just past the Centennial Parkway. Northbound 427, looks like it has eased up, might be a little bit busy as you make your way onto that eastbound 409 ramp. Eastbound 403, we had earlier problems east of Waterdown. They have cleared away, but still seeing a little bit of volume through here. Picks up on the eastbound QEW from Mississauga Road over to Dixie. Eastbound Gardner, you'll find a bit slow as you exit at Spadina. The summer sales event is on at Mercedes-Benz Maple. 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Your next report is at 11:41 with your forecast. Here's Rob Haswell.
3: Lots of sunshine for this first day of summer with the solstice occurring early today. We should continue on the dry side for most of the day. Can't rule out an isolated sprinkle later in the day, mostly north and east of the GTA. UV index will be in the very high range, so make sure you protect your skin. As of the update, in the top of the hour, it is 22 at Pearson International. Our guaranteed high today is 24.
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19: A two-vehicle crash in Etobicoke sending two to hospital, one with potentially life-threatening injuries. The OPP called to the scene on the eastbound 401 that's at Kipling around 6:30 this morning. One of the cars going up in flames.
17: Three people were assessed on scene, and paramedics say two suffered minor injuries, but a third was taken to hospital in serious condition. The vehicle fire is now out, and the cause of the crash is under investigation. All lanes were blocked at Dixon, but traffic is now getting through.
19: This is 680 News Radio Toronto. Today is the day to celebrate dad, grandfather, abuelo. Take your pick. It's a father figure in your life and lots of Father's Day events happening across the GTA. In Yorkville, the Toronto Jazz Festival continuing, live music from several artists. On Bloor Street West, the Exotic Car Show back for another year. Stunning lineup of classic and exotic cars. Dad likes to fish. He can do so at no cost. This is one of the only weekends where you can fish in this province without having to purchase a license or an outdoors card. The entire rundown of Father's Day festivities at toronto.citynews.ca.
17: It's been a weather roller coaster to get here, but it is officially summer. The summer solstice this morning marked the official start of the season, and 680 meteorologist Rob Haswell has some good news on the weather front.
3: Sunshine and lots of it for day one of summer. Yes, the summer solstice occurred early this morning. That's when the Earth's tilt toward the sun is at its maximum. That means the year's greatest amount of daylight and the shortest night tonight. With high pressure in place, we'll get a lot of sunshine with just a few more afternoon clouds and only the slightest chance of a few showers, mostly to the northeast of the GTA. So enjoy day one of astronomical summer.
17: Our high today, 24 degrees.
19: The was a midnight game marking a milestone for FIFA, kicking off another four games today, but none of those taking place here in the city of Toronto. 680's Ellen Kevio joining us now with the Sunday FIFA preview.
8: This is the kind of event where there's a chance for history to be made at any moment. No shortage of that overnight while you were either snoozing or boozing. Japan and Tunisia went head-to-head. Tunisia needed a win to stay alive in Group F. 1,000th ever World Cup match, by the way. Japan had four markers, one of which happened to be their fastest goal they've ever scored at the global event. 4-0 the final in favor of Japan. Intense matches on the go today. Group G and H on the pitch. Both groups wide open, by the way. Every country stuck at one point apiece. Something's got to give today, right? Spain and Saudi Arabia kicking things off at noon. It'll be followed by Belgium and Iran at 3. Uruguay and Cabo Verde at 6. And in Vancouver at 9 o'clock, it'll be New Zealand against Egypt. I'm Alain Cavillon.
17: A pair of four-legged special defenders have been hired to protect the official FIFA practice pitch at Etobicoke Centennial Park. City's Audra Brown has more on the dogs keeping geese off the field.
9: Border Collies Sally and Ben have been hired to keep the official FIFA World Cup practice pitch free of Canada geese and their mess.
10: As he's stalking them slowly, and then the geese start thinking he's a real predator in the area, so they're encouraged to leave.
9: Ben and Sally work with their handlers from Border Control Bird Dogs, who specialize in geese and waterfowl management.
10: We're visiting the site twice a day, 5 days a week, and we're on standby to go 7 days a week if we start seeing an increase in goose population.
9: Well, Sally and Ben will be keeping that practice field clear for players right through the end of the tournament and to the end of July, thanks to some exhibition games following the World Cup. Audra Brown, City News, Toronto.
19: Today is the 30th National Indigenous Peoples Day in Canada. Jason White with the Canadian Press with more on the significance of the day.
11: The day is meant to honor the culture, histories, and contributions of First Nations, Inuit, and Métis people. It coincides with the summer solstice, the longest day of the year, and holds deep cultural significance for many Indigenous groups. Prime Minister Mark Carney is expected to be in Nanaimo, B.C., to visit an exhibit on Indigenous culture at the Nanaimo Museum, while Governor General Louise Arbour will take part in a ceremony in Ottawa. Jason White, The Canadian Press.
17: A U.S. and Iranian delegation are in Switzerland today after a 60-day negotiating window was agreed upon to finalize a peace deal. U.S. Vice President J.D. Vance is leading the American team that includes Donald Trump's son-in-law, Jared Kushner, and Special Envoy Steve Witkoff. The negotiations are mediated by Pakistan and Qatar. Pakistani Prime Minister Shehbaz Sharif expressing optimism ahead of the meeting.
12: Here we are going to have wonderful discussions which will lead to hopefully very productive results in times to come.
17: On Saturday, Tehran announced that it closed the Strait of Hormuz over Israel's ongoing military campaign in Lebanon, putting tension on the Memorandum of Understanding between the U.S. and Iran. U.S. President Trump has threatened to impose American tolls in the Strait if a final deal isn't reached with Iran in 60 days.
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19: 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At 11:39, time for cottage country traffic on the nines. Here's Colette Desjardins.
14: Thanks, John. And this report brought to you by Rogers. Well, that problem on southbound Highway 11, it is slow as you approach Gravenhurst. And the reason is because there's flooding in the right lane. So the right lane is closed, and therefore that's the reason for the delay. If you're traveling southbound on the 400, we've got delays in Barrie from Duckworth down to Dunlop. And then Highway 48, I've been talking about it a lot because it's backed up at Baldwin Road both ways. The reason you're sharing a lane lane because of bridge construction. If you're on the westbound 401, we had delays west of Brock Street to approaching Salem. And at last check, Toronto bound on the QEW, that was moving well from Niagara Falls all the way to the Burlington Skyway Bridge. Also, just wanted to mention 35-115 heading down from Peterborough, the Kawartha Lakes, everything was in pretty good shape. On the 35 especially, it's in great shape from south of Minden heading down to Norland. You don't really have too much of a backup at all at Monk Road. With Cottage Country traffic on the nines, I'm Colette Desjardins.
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19: 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Here's Stefan Olin.
2: Thanks, John. And this report is brought to you by City of Toronto. On the eastbound 401, it's busy from the 427 to the 400 Express and Collectors. Light bunch up from Bathurst to Avenue in the Express, and then from Bayview to Leslie in the Express. Eastbound 409, a slow from Martin Grove to the eastbound 401. If you're on the westbound 401, a bit of volume. Express and Collectors approaching Port Union as you make your way through that long-term construction. A reminder, both the Express and Collectors goes down to two lanes here. That transfer to the Collectors down to a single lane as well. Light bunch up again from Bayview to Avenue in the Express, and then more volume from the 400 Express and Collectors over to Kipling. Westbound 407 approaching Jane, three right lanes out with construction. Not seeing any delays though. On the northbound DVP, it's slow from Don Mills to approaching York Mills. Southbound, you're going to find volume from approaching Shepherd to Lawrence. On the westbound Gardner, busy drive from Spadina to Dufferin, bunches up from the Humber Bridge over to Royal York. And then on the QEW, you're going to hit some delays, 427 to Dixie, off and on from Fort to Brant. And then on the Fort Erie bound QEW, some more delays from the Red Hill Valley to approaching Fruitland. If you're traveling on the eastbound QEW, you're going to find a bit of volume as you make your way through that lane realignment east of Dorval. And then it's slow from Mississauga Road to Cawthra. On the eastbound Gardner, expect a bunch up through the South Kingsway, and then again from approaching Spadina over to York. Southbound 410, also seeing some volume from Sandalwood to Beauvais. During the FIFA World Cup, traffic downtown will be heavy. Skip the stress by taking transit, traveling off-peak, and checking routes in advance. A message from the City of Toronto. Your next report is at 11:51, and with your forecast, Rob Haswell.
3: High pressure, the big player today, keeping us generally dry, although I can't rule out an isolated shower as we get into the late afternoon and evening, mostly north and east of the GTA. Showers developing overnight tonight into our Monday. Overnight will dip to 15. Monday's high of around 20 is a little bit on the cooler side for this time of year. Right now it's 22. Our guaranteed high for today is 24.
19: 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And a check of sports with Alain Gavion.
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19: It is a five-bell day for Father's Day and the first day of summer. Sunshine, 22 degrees of Pearson. Good morning, I'm John Leatherby. A two-vehicle crash in Etobicoke this morning, sending two to hospital, one with potentially life-threatening injuries. The OPP called to the scene on the eastbound 401 at Kipling, and that was around 6:30 this morning after one of the cars went up in flames. The highway was blocked for a number of hours. It has since fully reopened. And lots to do for Dad across the GTA for Father's Day. In the city, in Yorkville, the likes of the Toronto Jazz Festival continues. On Bloor Street West, you've got the Exotic Car Show back for another year with its lineup of classic and exotic cars. 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
8: John, four contests on tap at the FIFA World Cup. Spain and Saudi Arabia will clash in Atlanta in less than 15 minutes. Belgium and Iran go at 3 in Inglewood. Uruguay and Cabo Verde at 6 in Miami. New Zealand, Egypt, 9 in Vancouver. It's a Group G and H kind of day. 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
3: 680 News Times, 11:47. Ottawa expected to declare its preferred bidder in the short race to replace Canada's aging fleet of submarines. Here's John Kennedy with the Canadian Press.
4: The race will come to a draw soon as the next NATO summit is right around the corner in July, and Ottawa is looking to supply the Royal Canadian Navy with up to 12 new submarines. It's a large order expected to be worth tens of billions of dollars, drawing in the attention of South Korea's Hanwha Oceans and Germany's TKMS. The two firms have battled hard since they were selected as the two qualified bidders last August. Ottawa is looking to replace the rapidly aging Victoria-class submarines within the next decade. John Kennedy, The Canadian Press.
3: Prince Harry and his family to head to the UK next month, marking their first visit together in 4 years. British media reporting the Duke and Duchess of Sussex to be accompanied by their two children, 7-year-old Archie and 5-year-old Lilibet. The couple moved to North America in 2020 after they decided to leave royal life behind. Since settling down in California, Harry did make a few trips to the UK, which included for his grandmother Queen Elizabeth II's funeral and his father's coronation. So far, no word if King Charles will be seeing his grandchildren during the visit. At 11:49, it's time for Cottage Country Traffic on the Nines. Here's Colette Desjardins.
5: Thanks, and this report is brought to you by Foodland. Just had a look at the Toronto-bound QEW. It's definitely slow now over the Burlington Skyway Bridge. If you're on the westbound 401, we had delays west of Brock Street to approaching Salem. Don't forget, on Highway 48, it's backed up both ways at Baldwin Road, and that's for bridge construction. Taking a look at southbound 400, we've got delays from Duckworth to Dunlop. And if you are southbound on Highway 11, approaching Gravenhurst, the right lane is closed. It's all because of flooding, so it's slow through there. Southbound 11, approaching Gravenhurst. With Cottage Country Traffic on the Nines, I'm Colette Desjardins.
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9: Thank you, John. 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So if you're heading out on the eastbound 401 right now, you're going to hit some delays from about the 427 over to Keel now, Express and Collectors. It bunches up again slightly from Bathurst to Avenue in the Express, and then once more from Bayview to Leslie in the Express. If you're on the eastbound 409, a little bit busy as well from Kip Kipling onto the eastbound 401. Westbound 401 volume approaching Port Union Express and Collectors. Keep in mind, we have

0: that long-term construction set up here in the express and the collectors, both of which go down to two lanes. That transfer to the collector down to a single lane as well. A light bunch up from Yonge to Avenue in the express, and then from the 400 express and collectors over to Dixon. Westbound 407 approaching Jane, three right lanes out with construction. Northbound DVP at volume from north of Don Mills to approaching York Mills. Southbound pretty slow from Finch to Lawrence. A light bunch up from south of Bloor to Dundas. On the westbound Gardner, expect delays, York to Dufferin, and then from Parkside over to Royal York. It builds again on the QEW from the 427 to Dixie, off and on from 4 to Brandt, and then on the Fort Erie bound QEW, you can expect delays from Nikola Tesla to approaching Fruitland. Eastbound QEW, busy, Burloak to 3rd Line, and then again from Mississauga Road to Cawthra. Builds again on the eastbound Gardner, approaching the South Kingsway, Jameson to Strawn, and then slow on the Spadina and York ramps. Eastbound 403, delays now Dundas to Burnhamthorpe. Southbound 410, slow Sandalwood to Beauvais. 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
1: We should stay sunny for most of the daylight hours with just a few more late day clouds, and can't rule out a shower or two as we get into the late evening, and certainly getting into some showers overnight tonight, low near 15. Showers again on Monday with a high of around 20. Sunshine returns on Tuesday with a high of 24, 22 with a mix of sun and cloud Wednesday, with showers developing Wednesday night. More showers on the way Thursday, high of 24. Right now it is 22 at Toronto Pearson International. Our guaranteed high is 24.
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7: With experts warning the 2026 World Cup could be the hottest in the tournament's history, FIFA's mandated hydration breaks for players to protect them from the threat of extreme heat. But this is sparking some criticism from two different groups. Regardless of temperatures or whether the stadiums are enclosed or have air conditioning, they're mandatory three-minute cooling breaks midway through each half. Critics say the stopping of the game's flow and giving the coaches a chance to shift momentum. Well, some scientists say the breaks are too short to actually make any sort of impact.

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1: Apple. World oil prices dropped nearly 9% this past week, with the tentative deal to end the war between the U.S. and Iran and what looked to be an easing of the shipping blockade through the Strait of Hormuz. U.S. benchmark oil traded at $76 per barrel as of Friday, but since the onset of war in the Middle East, an estimated 1 billion barrels of crude have been taken out of the system, so don't expect oil prices, or for that matter, the price of the pumps, to fall much further this summer, even if the military risk is reduced. Amrita Sen is with Energy Aspects.
2: I think, at least on our numbers, the medium-term floor for oil prices is now higher, so that you're talking about $80 to $90, you know, that how low inventories are. So therefore, the need to restock, which is going to continue for months and years ahead, is going to keep that floor higher. And let me just tell you, this is not going to be all the depleted inventories alone. Every country I've been through in Asia and the Middle East in the last month has said they're going to be building new tanks because nobody wants to have to go through this again.
1: And even as the Strait of Hormuz slowly gets back to shipping traffic,
2: there's been a trickle at best of vessels coming out. This is going to take a long time to sort itself out. And then the fact that Middle Eastern producers will take some time to come back, then there's replenishment of inventories that's required. China has been the biggest balancing factor in this market, just disappeared by 3 to 4 million barrels per day versus what it used to buy. They're not going to sit on the sidelines either.
1: That's Amrita Sen with Energy Aspects, speaking to Bloomberg News. And with your weekend business report, I'm Mike Apple.
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17: 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Southbound Highway 11 approaching Gravenhurst. We've got the right lane closed because of flooding. MTO, of course, letting us know about this, and it's causing a backup. We've got a crash. It's on the southbound 400, just south of Duckworth. It's blocking the left lane, so the backup is from the merge. And then it's slow on Highway, just through approaching Highway 89. With Cottage Country Traffic on the 9. I'm Colette Desjardins.
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19: Good afternoon. It's Sunday, June 21st. I'm Brandon DePond.
20: And I'm John Downs. Here's what's making news right now.
19: Happy Father's Day. We let you know all the ways to celebrate your dad and or dad figure in your life on a beautiful day outdoors.
20: After several hours, all lanes on the eastbound 401 at Kipling have reopened after a fiery two-vehicle crash this morning, injures three people.
19: Meanwhile, in Switzerland, negotiations on a peace deal have begun between the United States and Iran, with Qatari and Pakistani mediators hailing the talks as a historic opportunity for stability in the Middle East.
21: 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The Jays go for the series win against the Cubs, and the U.S. Open wraps up today. Sports at 15.
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19: And it is now time for Rogers Xfinity Internet traffic and weather together on the ones. We say good afternoon to Mike Davey.
3: Good afternoon. This report brought to you by Don Valley North Lexus. Dealing with some volume throughout the GTA, northbound DVP will be busy. Don Mills to north of Lawrence, southbound 404 DVP expected delay. South of Finch to south of Lawrence. Once you're beyond that, should be fine. If you're getting on to the westbound Gardner, busy through the downtown core, approaching Spadina to approaching Jamison. And then a little bit further west as you get to the Humber Bridge to Park Lawn. Westbound QEW 427 to Dixie, there's volume. It returns as you get to Ford Drive on and off to Brant. Eastbound QEW, Mississauga Road to Dixie's busy. Once you get onto the eastbound Gardner, first a delay as you get to Park Lawn to approaching Parkside. A bit of a slowdown, Jamison to approaching Strawn. Eastbound 401, south of Pearson Collectors, busy drive. A small stretch of highway moving slowly, but delays do return as you start to approach Dixon to Keele, alternating Express and Collectors, and then slow through Salem. Westbound 401's busy, 400 Express Collectors to Dixon. Minor delay in Milton through Highway 25. 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Your next report is at 12:11. Now your forecast. Good afternoon, Eric Smith.
6: Good afternoon, Mike, and happy Father's Day to every father out there and father figures. We're in for a great day today. Guaranteed high is 24 degrees, right around that seasonal mark of 25. Not too hot, not too cold. We got lots of sun, so just remember that sunscreen and hat, because the UV index is going to be 8. Then tonight, we're going to be cloudy with a low of 15. Your guaranteed high today is 24.
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9: And it is indeed Father's Day, and there's plenty of ways to celebrate dad and or father figure around the GTA. For live music, ribs and beer, you can head down to the beaches for the Rib and Beer Festival. That's happening until 7 tonight. If you're interested in catching your own dinner, well, fishing is free this entire weekend. It's one of the few weekends over the spring and summer that you don't need to buy a license or an outdoors card to fish within the province.
7: And the weather is cooperating with Dad's Day of celebration. 680's meteorologist Eric Smith says it'll be picture perfect.
6: We have a great day for you to celebrate your fathers and father figures. Guaranteed high is 24 degrees, right around that seasonal mark of 25 degrees, with no humidity, and we're going to be sunny for most of the day as well. So it'll be a great day if you want to celebrate outdoors, hit the patio, go for a hike. But if you are going outdoors, remember the sunscreen and the hat, because UV index is going to be 8. So the sun's going to be beating down a little bit harder. So enjoy the sun today.
7: A full list of Father's Day events this weekend is posted at toronto.citynews.ca.
9: 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One person is seriously hurt and two others have suffered minor injuries, this in a two-vehicle crash in Etobicoke. OPP were called for reports of a two-vehicle collision on the eastbound 401 at Kipling at around 6:30 this morning. One of the vehicles had caught fire, although it has since been put out. Paramedics tell 680 News Radio that two of the people assessed were taken to hospital, one, albeit in potentially life-threatening condition. Cause of the crash is still under investigation. The highway, which was closed eastbound for a number of hours, but those lanes have since reopened.
7: Peel police say they've arrested a man who shot at them this morning in Mississauga. Officers were conducting an investigation in the area of Torbram Road and Lucknow Drive, north of Derry Road, when police say the suspect pulled out a gun and fired at the officer. The officer was not hit or injured, and the suspect was taken into custody. He suffered minor injuries and was taken to hospital.
9: 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That's CFTR AM Toronto. National Indigenous Peoples Day is being marked across Canada today, honoring the cultures, histories, and contributions of First Nations, Inuit, and Métis peoples. The annual celebration coincides with the summer solstice and includes ceremonies, festivals, as well as community events from coast to coast. Here in the city, there was a morning ceremony at the Bidasege Park with Mayor Olivia Chow in attendance.
11: Respect is so important as settlers. We need to honor the Indigenous culture, the history, their land that we're on.
9: Meanwhile, in Ottawa, Governor General Louise Arbour speaks at a ceremony today that hosted by the Aboriginal veterans Otokoton.
7: 680 News Time, 12:05. Iran-U.S. negotiations taking place in Switzerland today with the participation of Qatar and Pakistan. ABC News foreign correspondent Tom Sufi Burridge is in Switzerland.
13: Looming over everything right now is the fact that Iran Saturday announced that once again it was shutting the Strait of Hormuz. So even before these much more complicated negotiations begin on the future of Iran's nuclear program, that memorandum of understanding signed by President Trump less than 4 days ago appears to be at risk of falling apart.
7: U.S. Vice President J.D. Vance and senior Iranian officials are negotiating with Iranian leaders over Tehran's nuclear program today.
9: 680 News Time, 12:06. Yes, certainly lots of football to be played today in the World Cup with one match already in the books. Plus, we got one more that's just kicked off between Spain and Saudi Arabia on this day 11 of the tournament. 680's Alain Cavillon has the latest from the pitch.
21: Nail biters across the board today. There was one match in Guadeloupe, though, while you were humming lullabies or grabbing extra pub fries. Tunisia and Japan went at it in what was the 1,000th World Cup match. Big one for both countries. Japan looking to keep pace in the standings. Tunisia needed a win to keep their tournament alive. Japan went on to score four markers. The first one, their fastest goal they've ever scored in a tournament. 4-0 the final for Japan. The competition wide open today. It's Group G and H on the pitch. Every country deadlocked at a point apiece. Belgium and Iran go at 3 in California. Uruguay and Cabo Verde at 6 in Miami. And then over in Van City, a heavyweight tilt between New Zealand and Egypt going down at 9. I'm Ali Kevion.
9: Some students are helping restore the Atlantic salmon population within Ontario. Ben Teske is the coordinator of the Lake Ontario Atlantic Salmon Restoration Program and says salmon eggs are placed in the care of dozens of classrooms across the province.
14: Usually each year we have between 80 and 85 participating locations where there's students that are raising their fish in their classroom and learning all about this. And then they release their fish in May or June into one of our restoration streams.
9: Teske says indigenous people fished in the lake for thousands of years in a sustainable way before European settlers then came to the shores of the Great Lakes. He says what followed was an era of overfishing, deforestation, pollution, and damming, culminating in the local extinction of Atlantic salmon in Lake Ontario by the late 1800s. Coming up next, we'll have your gas price update as well as cottage country traffic.
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9: And it is now time for your News Radio Toronto gas price update. Enpro predicts the price will not change at midnight, holding at $1.62.9 a liter at most GTA gas stations. 680 News Time, 12:09. It is now time for cottage country traffic on the nines. A very good afternoon to you, Miss Colette Desjardins.
17: Thanks, Brandon. Good afternoon to you as well. 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Southbound Highway 11, very slow, approaching Gravenhurst. We've got flooding in the right lane, so MTO's closed the right lane. I don't know how long it's going to be there, but usually they try and get rid of that water. But right now, approaching Gravenhurst, the right lane is blocked, so it's backing up quite quickly. If you're on the southbound 400, we've got a collision. It's just south of Duckworth at St. Vincent. The left lane is blocked. I'm sure emergency crews are on the scene right now, but it is jammed solid from the merge right now. And then you'll find southbound 400 busy south of Innisfil Beach Road and in the Holland Marsh approaching Canal Road. Right now on the westbound 401, we've got delays west of Brock Street to approaching Salem. And if you're Toronto bound on the QE, it's busy over the Burlington Skyway Bridge to approaching Fairview Street. With cottage country traffic on the nines, I'm Colette Desjardins.
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3: This report brought to you by CapitalDirect.ca. If you're heading out on to the westbound 401, new problem here west of Yonge in the Collectors. Right lane going to be blocked off with a collision. Slow as you approach Yonge in the Collectors. Once you're through that, it will be busy again. 400 Express Collectors to Dixon. Slow through Highway 25. Eastbound 401. 427 Alternating Express Collectors to Keele is slow as you approach Bayview Express Collectors to approaching Leslie. Slow through Salem on the northbound DVP. North of Don Mills up to York Mills is busy. Southbound 404 DVP south of Finch to south of Lawrence, you can expect a delay. If you're getting onto the westbound Gardner, as you get west of Jarvis to approaching Jameson, slow go. Westbound Gardner, continuing on the westbound Gardner, as you approach the Humber Bridge to Park Lawn, more volume. Westbound at QEW 427 to Dixie, slow. On and off delays as you approach Dorval to Brant on the eastbound QEW. It's busy. Mississauga Road to Dixie. Once you're on to the Gardner, on and off delays from Park Lawn to approaching Strawn. Eastbound 403. Looks like there's an issue here just east of Waterdown. It's off to the right shoulder. It could be a collision. A few vehicles off to the right shoulder. No emergency vehicles on scene. Backed up from Waterdown. Once you're through that, should be fine. On the northbound DVP, north of Don Mills up to York Mills, like I mentioned, that's going to be a pretty slow drive. Take a little, pay a little. 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Your next report is at 12:21. Now your forecast. Here's Eric Smith.
6: 22 degrees at Pearson right now and mostly cloudy, and we have a fantastic Father's Day for us. Lots of sun. Guaranteed high is 24 degrees. Just remember that sunscreen and sun hat today, as that UV index is at 8. Do some clouds building into the evening and then into the overnight hours, cloudy with a low of 15. And then we have a little bit of a 180 on Monday as we're expecting some showers through the day. About 3 to 5 millimeters right now. Won't be a washout, but just more of a nuisance. High of 20 degrees, so a little bit below seasonal as well. Your guaranteed high today is 24.
9: Thank you very much, Eric. 680 News Time, 12:13. Up next, we'll have your headlines as well as sports with Alain Cavillon, who's certainly following this game between Spain and Saudi Arabia in Atlanta, Georgia, just about a dozen minutes into it. We'll get you the update on the scoreline, plus much more throughout this fun day of footy at the FIFA World Cup.
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9: Right now in downtown Toronto, it is currently 21 degrees in clear sunny skies. A very good afternoon to you. I'm Brandon DuPont. Here are your top stories this hour. Whether it's your father, your grandfather, godfather, or father figure in your life, there's certainly lots of ways to celebrate the special man in your life on this Father's Day today. One fun activity is fishing, and you don't need a license to do so on this Father's Day weekend across the entire province. And your Father's Day weather forecast looking quite nice. 680 meteorologist Eric Smith says there will be lots of sun throughout the afternoon with a guaranteed high of 24 degrees. Also, one person is in life-threatening condition in hospital after multi-vehicle collision this morning along the eastbound lanes of the 401 at Kipling. Provincial police say two others suffered minor injuries and were also taken to hospital. And coming up after sports, a 44-year-old now arrested in connection to an assault and robbery in Scarborough. And it is now time for sports, and the fireworks already have kicked off at the World Cup with more from Sportsnet 590 The Fan. Let's check in with Alain Cavillon.
21: Brandon, in for a good one today at the FIFA World Cup. It's a Group G and H kind of day, and both groups wide open. Every country with a point in the standings. Spain and Saudi Arabia on the pitch now as we speak. 18-year-old Spaniard Lamine Yamal with an early chance to strike. Didn't go in the 10th minute, though. He didn't miss on his next opportunity. He put home a perfect cross. 1-0 Spain now in the 12th minute. Belgium and Iran will follow this up at 3. Uruguay gets Cabo Verde at 6. New Zealand and Egypt close things out in Vancouver. That'll be at 9 o'clock. Blue Jays wrapping up their six-game road trip. They're taking on the Chicago Cubs this afternoon. That'll be at 2:20 on Sportsnet and 590 The Fan. Starting lineup's been released. We'll go 1 through 9. Designated hitter, it'll be George Springer at first, Vladimir Guerrero Jr., Kazuma Okamoto staying on the hot corner at third base and batting third in the order. Alejandro Kirk is catching behind the plate. Dalton Varsho's in center. Ernie Clement at short. Davis Schneider playing second. Jesus Sanchez out in left field. Miles Straw is going to play in right, and Dylan Cease will get the ball on the mound. The Cubs will counter with Shota Imanaga. Again, that game can be caught on Sportsnet and 590 The Fan at 2:20. And then final round of the U.S. Open set to go this afternoon. Wyndham Clark at the top of the leaderboard at 7-under to start his day. Scotty Scheffler is tied for second, 6 shots back. Again, tied for second. Their rounds don't get going, though, for another couple of hours. That'll be around 2 o'clock-ish, 2:30, that kind of time. Sports at 15 and 45 past every hour or anytime at sportsnet.ca.
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9: 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Toronto police say they've made an arrest in connection to a violent robbery in the city's East End. Officers are notified of a robbery taking place near Dundas and Broadview on Friday, June 12th, just before 5 p.m. It's alleged the victim was unloading their vehicle when the suspect approached them and assaulted them unprovoked before stealing the victim's property. Police say that the man fled the area and the victim was taken to hospital with non-life-threatening injuries. 44-year-old Jefferson Henry was arrested yesterday and charged with robbery, aggravated assault, and 2 counts of breaching probation. He appeared in court this morning. 680 News Time, 12:19. It is now time for Cottage Country Traffic on the 9s. Here is Colette Desjardins.
17: A couple of problems on the way home from the cottage. Right now, this report is brought to you by Rogers. Starting with southbound Highway 11, it is slow approaching Gravenhurst. It's backed up from south of Doe Lake Road. The problem, closer to the ramp to Gravenhurst, the right lane is blocked because of flooding. So that's causing a backup. And then once you get down to Barrie, southbound 400, we've got south of Duckworth, the left lane blocked with a collision. So the backup is from the merge. In fact, it's backing up onto Highway 11 from Penetanguishene Road. And then once you pass this problem, it's we've got delays south of Innisfil Beach Road and then approaching Canal Road in the Holland Marsh. If you're traveling on southbound 48, yes, Pefford, we've got bridge construction construction at Baldwin Road. So this is both ways on Highway 48 at Baldwin Road, backed up all because of bridge construction. And then if you are heading westbound on the 401, everything is looking pretty good from Belleville past the 35-115, but in Durham, we've got delays from west of Brock Street and Whippy to approaching Salem. Toronto bound on the QEW, a busy one over the Burlington Skyway Bridge to approaching Fairview Street. With Cottage Country traffic on the 9s, I'm Colette Desjardins.
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3: This report brought to you by the Distillery District. If you're heading out onto the westbound 401, there is a collision west of Yonge that's going to be in the collector lanes, blocking the right lane. So do keep that in mind if you are heading out that way. Looks like things getting backed up as you start to approach Leslie in the Express Bayview Collector. So slow Leslie Express to Bayview, and then it slows down Bayview Collectors to just west of Yonge. I'd get into the express lanes. Definitely going to be better through there. Beyond that, it's going to be a slow go. 400 Express to Dixon. A bit of a delay through Highway 25. On the westbound 401, 427 alternating Express Collectors to Keels backed up. Avenue Express Bayview Collectors to Leslie. Once you're through that, slow through Salem. Eastbound 403, there's an issue off to the right shoulder just east of Waterdown. Not in a live lane, but it looks like a couple of vehicles involved in what looks to be a minor collision. So things starting to slow down as you approach Waterdown. Once you're through that, if you're getting onto the eastbound at QEW, pretty good through Burlington, getting into Oakville, minor delay through Third Line. Busy in Mississauga, approaching Mississauga Road to Dixie. Once you're through that mess, it's going to be a slow go from Park Lawn to approaching Strawn. Northbound DVP from there, Don Mills up to York Mills is busy. Southbound 404 DVP, you got volume south of Finch to south of Lawrence. Once you're onto the westbound Gardner, it's a slow go approaching Spadina to approaching Jameson, slow through Park Lawn. 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Your next report is at 12:31. Now your forecast here is Eric Smith.
6: Thank you very much, Mike. 22 degrees at Pearson. This week coming up, we're looking at a very comfortable week. Temperatures are in the seasonal range, about 25 degrees. A little bit unsettled at times, though. For today, though, beautiful, guaranteed high, 24 degrees, sunny skies. And then tonight, clouds with a low of 15. And then Monday, we have some showers, only about 3 to 5 millimeters. So you may need the umbrella. Just keep it out just in case. High of 20 degrees. So we're also below seasonal as well. Then Tuesday, back to sun with a high of 24 degrees. Beautiful day. Then Wednesday, high of 24, mix of sun and clouds. Chance of showers into the overnight because that leads to Thursday, when a better chance of more rain on Thursday with a high of 22. Your guaranteed high today is 24.
9: 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And coming up at the bottom of the hour, we have all the tips on what you can do with your father or father figure on his special day. 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
9: 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It's a festival under the stars in the Distillery District. 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Co-founder and artistic director Cristiano De Florentis says it's an open-air cinema village.
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9: 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The Lavazza Inclusivity Festival opens Thursday and runs until July 19th. 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Up next, we'll have weekend business.
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27: I'm Chris McCusker. 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Matt Dillon is the EVP of Operations with Surex.
28: You know, there's 9 benefits really that have been automatic for Ontario auto policies that you never even really had to think about. On July 1st, those now become optional, such as income replacement if you can't work, caregiver support if you can no longer look after your kids or aging parents, and housekeeping, you know, while you recover from injuries, death and funeral benefits, and also non-earner benefits for students and retirees. And prior, these weren't extras, they were just there. So after July 1st, if you're not choosing to keep them, they're gone, right? Which can have significant impacts.
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28: The worst type of insurance that you can have, Chris, is what you can't use, right? So this is where I completely agree in understanding that it has become very complex. And there's even recent studies that have found that you're not alone. 53% of Ontarians already struggle to understand, you know, what their auto policy is even before a change like this. And that's the gap. That's the problem.
27: Matt Dillon is with Surex. 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
9: 6:30 news time, 1229, that is. Time for Cottage Country traffic on the 9s. Here's Colette Desjardins.
17: And this report brought to you by Lexus of Barrie. Southbound Highway 11 approaching Gravenhurst. We've got the right lane closed because of flooding, so it's backed up from south of Doe Lake Road. And then southbound 400 south of Duckworth. A crash in the left lane. It's backed up from Highway 11 at Penetang Machine Road. With Cottage Country traffic on the 9s, I'm Colette Desjardins.
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3: Good afternoon. It's Saturday, June 21st. I'm John Downs.
9: And I'm Brandon DePond, and here's what's making news this hour.
3: It's a day for Dad, and he couldn't have much better weather for it. There's plenty going on this Father's Day, including specialty cars in Yorkville and ribs and refreshments in the beach.
9: And the eastbound 401 at Kipling has reopened following a two-vehicle crash that injured three people, one of them seriously.
3: The U.S. and Iran working toward keeping the Strait of Hormuz open and securing a ceasefire in Lebanon. Donald Trump says if talks fail, the U.S. may just take over the Strait.
9: And five World Cup matches on tap today, including Saudi Arabia and Spain, currently on the pitch in Atlanta, Georgia.
0: Spain is off and running against Saudi Arabia in World Cup action. The Jays game has been rained out, and you'll hear the latest from the U.S. Open. Sports at 45.
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3: 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Here's Mike Davey.
1: This report is brought to you by the Big Apple. If you're heading out onto the eastbound QEW, there is going to be there was a rolling closure here that was traveling on the eastbound at QEW. So it's going to be slow from Erin Mills to the 427. It looks like things are now getting back up to speed, though. But you do got a bit of a backlog of traffic. You got to travel through first to get onto the eastbound Gardner. If you're getting onto the eastbound Gardner from the QEW, it's backed up approaching Parkside to approaching Strawn on the westbound Gardner, approaching Spadina to approaching Jamison. You can expect a delay. It's going to be slow westbound QEW through Dixie for drive to approaching Trafalgar, and then from Burl Oak to approaching Brant. Eastbound on the 403, last I saw, there was what looked to be a minor collision that was east of Waterdown. It was off to the right shoulder. It looks like there's just one vehicle now off to the shoulder there. There were a few, now just the one. It's still a little bit busy as you approach Waterdown. Things improving through here. On the westbound 401, as you get west of Young in the collectors, there's going to be a collision that's going to be blocking the right lane. Emergency crews are on scene here. You can expect a delay from the 404 in the express to Bayview from Leslie in the collectors. I'd stick with the express lanes. Looks like it's going to be the better drive of the two options there. It'll slow back down as you get to Islington over to Dixon. Once you're through that, slow through Highway 25. Eastbound 401, busy 427, alternating express collectors to Keele Avenue Express, Bayview collectors to Leslie, slow through Salem. The Big Apple is so much more than a great rest stop with fun free activities like mini putt, a children's carousel, petting zoo, and more. The Big Apple exit 497 off the 401 or thebigapple.ca. Your next report is at 1241. Now your forecast, here's Eric Smith.
6: Well, we got a beautiful Father's Day and summer solstice ahead for us. Guaranteed high is going to be 24 degrees, lots of sun. So that means the UV index is pretty strong. So have that sunscreen handy. But overall, a great day to celebrate our fathers and father figures. Go to the links, hit the patio. Great day to do it. And then tonight we're going to be cloudy with a low of 15. And then Monday we're going to have some showers. So you may need the rain jacket. Your guaranteed high today is 24.
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3: It's Father's Day, a day to celebrate Dad, Grandpa, or any other father figure in your life. If you're still looking for something to do, we've got some options. The Yorkville Exotic Car Show rolls into the city this afternoon, and the Beaches Ribbon Beer Fest continues at Woodbine Beach. There's also Global Fest Canada at Sankofa Square until 10 p.m. tonight. It's a free multicultural festival bringing together communities from around the world for a full day of live performances, food, and artisan markets.
9: And there's also live music at the Toronto Music Garden and a mini putt tournament at Reed's Distillery. So is the weather going to cooperate for Dad's big day? Well, 680 meteorologist Eric Smith says absolutely.
6: You can't get a much better Father's Day than today. We're looking at sunny skies. Our guaranteed high is 24 degrees, right at that seasonal temperature of 25. So we're not too hot. We're not too cold. Now, the sun's going to be shining pretty hard, so you're going to need that sunscreen. So if you're going to the links, if you're going for a hike, going to the patio, definitely have that sunscreen handy and wear that hat all day.
9: And for more ideas on how to celebrate Dad, a full list of Father's Day events this weekend is posted at toronto.citynews.ca.
3: Well, three people are hurt, one seriously, after a crash this morning on the 401 in Etobicoke. OPP were called around 6:30 this morning for reports that two vehicles crashed in the eastbound lanes of the highway at Kipling Road,
4: leading to one of the vehicles going up in flames. Paramedics tell 680 News Radio that they took two people to hospital, one with minor injuries, the other in potentially life-threatening condition. A third person suffered minor injuries. The vehicle fire is now out and the investigation into the crash continues. The eastbound lanes of the highway were closed for several hours this morning, but traffic is now getting through.
9: 680 News Time, 12:35. Peel police say a man shot at an officer during an investigation this morning, but missed. Police were on Torbram Road, just north of Derry in Mississauga, when the suspect pulled out a gun and shot at the officer. He wasn't injured. The suspect was quickly apprehended and arrested. The suspect sustained minor injuries during the altercation, was taken to hospital with non-life-threatening injuries.
4: 680 News Time, 12:36. National Indigenous Peoples Day is being celebrated across the country today. The day recognizes the cultures, traditions, and contributions of First Nations, Inuit, and Métis peoples. It also coincides with the summer solstice, a day of cultural significance for many Indigenous communities. Here in the city, Mayor Olivia Chow was at a morning ceremony at Bidasige Park.
7: We need to honor the Indigenous culture, the history, their land that we're on, and continue to work on reconciliation so that everyone, all of us, all our relations, live a better life, a good life.
4: Many other festival ceremonies and gatherings are taking place today from coast to coast.
9: You're listening to 680 News Radio Toronto. The time now, 12:37. With Iran and Vice President J.D. Vance working on an extension to a ceasefire, U.S. President Donald Trump is floating a plan to take over the Strait of Hormuz. Trump telling Fox News the U.S. could begin charging tolls for passing ships while claiming 20% of any oil passing through the strait. U.S. Energy Secretary Chris Wright on ABC News this week talks about the current status of traffic in the Strait of Hormuz.
8: 67 went through yesterday on an oil and oil products volumes about equal to where we were before the war.
9: And discussions going on in Switzerland today are believed to include plans to keep the strait open, as well as Israel's ongoing campaign in Lebanon.
4: 680 News Time, 12:37. Of the FIFA World Cup, already one game in the books in Monterrey. 680's Alain Kevion joins us with the latest.
0: While most of us were getting some shut-eye, others were on the pitch for a pretty big FIFA World Cup match. Japan and Tunisia went head-to-head in Guadeloupe. Group F action, also the 1,000th World Cup match. Japan recorded their fastest goal ever at the global event and then went on to find the back of the goal three more times to take a decisive 4-0 win. That officially eliminates Tunisia from the tournament. Group G and H in the spotlight today, and this is where it gets really interesting. Every country in both groups deadlocked at a point apiece. Literally anyone's for the taking. Spain, Saudi Arabia kick things off at noon. It'll be followed by Belgium and Iran at 3, Uruguay and Cabo Verde at 6, and closing off the action today, New Zealand and Egypt will go at 9. That'll be played in Vancouver. I'm Alain Kevion.
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4: 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Time for Cottage Country Traffic. 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
17: Thanks, and this report is brought to you by Wayne's Auto Group. Well, right now, if you're heading southbound on Highway 11, we've got problems approaching Gravenhurst. We've got the right lane blocked all because of flooding. So the backup right now is from south of Doe Lake Road. So it'll take a bit of time to get through that. And then we've got a crash on the southbound 400. It's just south of Duckworth. The left lane is blocked. So the backup was from Highway 11 at Penetang Machine Road. road. Then once you get past that problem, it's slow through Highway 89 and Highway 88 and then approaching Major Mac down to south of Rutherford. We've got a backup both ways on Highway 48 at Baldwin Road. You're sharing a lane because of bridge construction. At last check on the westbound 401, it was in pretty good shape from Belleville back to the Durham region, but it does slow down west of Brock Street to approaching Salem. Toronto bound on the QEW, yep, busy right now over the Burlington Skyway Bridge to approaching Fairview. And if you're heading southbound on the 35-115, still looking good from Peterborough and the Kawartha Lakes all the way down to the 401. With Cottage Country traffic on the 9s, I'm Colette Desjardins.
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1: This report brought to you by Sunnybrook Health Science Center. If you're heading out onto the westbound 401, they cleared the collision just west of Yonge in the collector, so all lanes have reopened. Going to be slow from the 404 alternating express collectors to Yonge. Once you're through that, backed up 400 collectors to Dixon, slow in Milton through Highway 25 on the eastbound 401. Starting to get busy as you approach the 427. Looks like the ramp to the southbound 427 is what's getting backed up here. As you continue eastbound, it slows down. Dixon alternating express collectors to Keele from Avenue in the express, approaching Bayview in the collectors, actually approaching Yonge in the collectors to approaching Leslie, slow through Salem. Northbound DVP north of Don Mills to north of Lawrence, you can expect a delay. More volume southbound 404 DVP, Finch to south of Lawrence, westbound Gardner backed up, Spadina to approaching Jamison, and then again as you travel through Park Lawn. On the eastbound Gardner, a bit of a slowdown, 427 on and off to approaching Strawn will be better in certain spots. If you're traveling on the eastbound at QEW, it's busy just east of Mississauga Road to Dixie. Westbound at QEW, a slow go west of the 427 to Dixie. And then as you start to approach Burl Oak to approaching Brant. At Sunnybrook, you're the reason clinical trials are giving tens of thousands of people hope in why they will transform care. 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Your next report is at 12:51. Now your forecast, Eric Smith.
6: Thank you very much, Mike. Sunny skies for today for Father's Day. Guaranteed high 24 degrees as well. Right around that seasonal mark of 25, so very comfortable. Not too hot, not too cold. No humidity as well. Some clouds building into the evening and then overnight as well. Low of 15 degrees. And then Monday, a little bit of a switch. We're below seasonal, high of 20 degrees. Cloudy with showers, about 3 to 5 millimeters. So not too much, but still have that rain jacket and umbrella handy. Should clear through the overnight. And then Tuesday, back to some sun with a high of 24. Your guaranteed high today is 24.
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4: It's 22 degrees and sunny. Good afternoon. I'm John Downs. Here are the top stories this hour. Fancy cars, ribs, beer, and mini golf. Plenty of ways to celebrate Dad on this Father's Day in Toronto. Also plenty of sun to enjoy the day with an expected high of 24 degrees. The eastbound 401 is reopened at Kipling after a two-vehicle crash this morning. Three people are injured, one of them seriously. As peace talks in Switzerland continue between Iran and the U.S., President Donald Trump is floating the idea of the U.S. taking over control of the Strait of Hormuz while charging tolls and taking a 20% cut of any oil traveling through. Coming up after sports, why the sale of alcohol is being banned in France. 680 News Time, 1245. 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Here's Alain Kevion.
0: Day to my dad and all the other father figures out there. Off and running for today's World Cup action. Spain and Saudi Arabia kicking off the action, and Spain on a tear in the first half. 10 minutes into the match, Lamine Yamal, the 18-year-old phenom, scoring the match's opening marker. In the 21st minute, Mikhail Oyarzabal would score a second for Spain, and 3 minutes later, he's on hat-trick watch. Total dominance from Spain in the first half. It's 3-0 for them, closing in on halftime. Following this up, it'll be Belgium and Iran at 3. Canada off until Wednesday, and then they'll face Switzerland. That'll be in Vancouver. Supposed to be Dylan Cease and Shota Imanaga in the rubber match for the Jays and Cubs series finale. The starting lineup was out. The weather, though, saying, yeah, not happening. The game has been postponed to August 6th, and let's be real, considering the injury issues the Jays have had,

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2: 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Ottawa is investing more than $3 billion as part of a new national food security strategy. Its goal is to combat anti-competitive industry practices, boost agricultural infrastructure to improve access to fresh produce year-round, as well as addressing online surveillance pricing. But it isn't the first time a Liberal government pulled out the stops to make the groceries cheaper or address grocery store monopolies. Big Story podcast host Karen Cheon speaks to Pascal Thériault, director of McGill University's Farm Management and Technology Program, to talk about what it means for Canadians to have a national food strategy and whether or not it'll actually lower grocery bills.
3: I think the biggest driver, the one that's going to likely be the most successful in that strategy, will be increasing our processing capacity. We know we have a lack of productivity in Canada in agriculture. We've never considered agriculture as the leading edge high technology industry that it is. So increasing our processing capacity will allow us to create more value in Canada and will allow us to generate more Canadian products, more jobs. And I think that's a win-win situation.
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4: Thanks, John. And this report is brought to you by Gateway Casinos. So right now, if you're headed southbound on Highway 11, everything is good from Huntsville, but it's going to slow right down approaching Gravenhurst. The problem is, as you approach that ramp into Gravenhurst, the right lane is closed because of flooding, so it's backed up from south of Doe Lake Road. And then everything is looking good all the way down after Gravenhurst down to the merge. But then southbound on the 400, we've got a crash still south of Duckworth. At last check, it was the left lane that was blocked with a collision. So the backup is now from Highway 11, just approaching Penetanguishene Road, or known as Highway 93. Once you get past Barrie, it's slow through Highway 89, and then from 88 down to Canal Road, and then approaching Major Mac to south of Rutherford. If you're traveling on the westbound 401, delays from Brock Street to approaching Salem, and then Toronto bound on the QEW, slow over the Burlington Skyway Bridge to Fairview. With Cottage Country Traffic on the Nines, I'm Colette Desjardins.
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10: This report brought to you by iCash.ca. On the eastbound 401, busy 427 to Keele, alternating express collectors. Then from approaching Avenue in the express, Young collectors to approaching Leslie. Once you're through that, slow through Salem. Westbound 401 backed up Victoria Park, alternating express collectors to Bayview. Beyond that, it's busy again. 400 collectors to Dixon, slow in Milton through Highway 25. Southbound 404, DVP south of Finch to south of Lawrence, moving slowly. A bit of a backup approaching the Gardner. If you're getting

0: On to the westbound Gardner. First, the delay Spadina to approaching Jamison from the Humber Bridge to Park Lawn. Westbound QEW slow through Dixie, and then it gets busy again on and off from approaching Burl Oak to Brant. Eastbound QEW approaching here, Ontario to Dixie, more volume. Then it slows down on the eastbound Gardner, Park Lawn, on and off to approaching Astron. Southbound 427, slow through the express approaching Dundas down to the Gardner. And then on City Street, southbound Young, Highway 7 to Golden Orchard, right lane blocked. It's closed off for a funeral procession. 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Now your forecast. Here's Eric Smith.
1: Well, it's a beautiful day for Father's Day today, and across the GTA, it's all the same. 22 degrees at Pearson right now, 20 in Toronto, 22 in Brampton, Oshawa's 20, East Gwillimbury's 21, very comfortable temperatures, great day for us to get out, celebrate our fathers and father figures as they deserve it. Guaranteed highs 24 degrees today, due to some clouds building into the evening and overnight hours, low of 15, and then Monday, some showers through the morning and afternoon, 3 to 5 millimeters of rain, high of 20 degrees, a little bit below seasonal, then Tuesday, flip-flop, back to sunny skies, high of 24, and Wednesday, another great day, mix of sun and clouds, high of 24, so it should be a much better day, be very nice, calm, high of 24, chance of showers into the overnight hours, low of 17, and Thursday, do have some showers, 5 to 10 millimeters, so you'll need the rain jacket. Your guaranteed high today is 24.
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8: France is implementing several emergency measures in the wake of a heat wave affecting parts of Europe. About a quarter of the country is under a heat red warning, with temperatures expected to reach 40 degrees Celsius, and Monday's forecast is even hotter. The Eiffel Tower and other Paris venues have set up misting stations to cool crowds. The government has ordered organizers of music day events to limit alcohol use to preserve emergency services, who, along with military forces, are on wildlife alert. Authorities are raising concerns for people living in the streets, as well as elderly people in nursing homes or isolated in their own residence. Coming up, a check on business, 680 News Time, 1255.
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14: With OG wearing the brand shoes and a huge comeback win in Game 4 of the NBA Finals, giving Skechers bragging rights like this.
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14: Talk about how timing is everything. Lily Meyer, reporter for Bloomberg News, calls the exposure a circus shot for Skechers, which just introduced its first line of technical basketball shoes a few years ago.
16: To have an NBA player wearing your shoe is big, but then to have an NBA player who has this unbelievable moment wearing your shoe is a really good moment for the brand.
14: And this could be Skechers' moment to boost market share from its current less than 6%. Skechers also says watch for OG to get his own signature sneaker. The brand also has a new partnership with the rapidly growing WNBA. Denise Pellegrini, Bloomberg Radio.
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8: 680 News Time, 12:59. A string of Pokemon thefts across Canada and the U.S. is frustrating small business owners. East of San Francisco, two trading card shops were burglarized within hours of each other Wednesday morning. JNA Collectibles owner Joshua Lawson says he lost thousands of dollars in just a minute during a break-in. On Thursday, Montreal area police issued a warning of a violent crime wave targeting those selling Pokemon cards on Marketplace. And checking some regional conditions right now. In Minden, 19 degrees and rain. Up in Guelph, 20 degrees and a few clouds. In Tillsonburg, 22 degrees and clear. 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
19: Good afternoon. It's Sunday, June 21st. I'm Brandon DePond.
8: And I'm John Downs. Here's what's making news right now.
19: A sunshine-filled Father's Day with lots of fun you can get up to with Papa. We have your Father's Day news you can use coming up.
8: A morning crash on the 401 in Etobicoke leaves three people in hospital, including one still dealing with life-threatening injuries.
19: U.S. Vice President J.D. Vance meets top Iranian officials in Switzerland today to formally launch negotiations. This as the two sides remain at odds over the Strait of Hormuz.
20: At this field has gone to the dogs.
21: Why two dogs have high security clearance to the FIFA practice pitch that we can't even get into.
8: 6:30 News Time, 1 o'clock.
22: Four matches are on the schedule at the World Cup, with Spain underway against Saudi Arabia, and the Jays and Cubs have been postponed in Chicago due to weather. Sports at 15.
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19: And it is now time for Rogers Xfinity Internet traffic and weather together on the ones. Over to Mike Davey.
0: This report brought to you by Ontario One Call. Heading out onto the eastbound 401, volume 427 to Keele, alternating Express Collectors Avenue, Express approaching Bayview Collectors to approaching Leslie. Once you're through that, slow through Salem, westbound 401. It'll be a slow go from the 404 to Avenue, alternating Express Collectors, and then from Islington Express Collectors to Dixon, slows back down through Highway 25. On the northbound DVP, Don Mills to approaching York Mills is moving slowly. Southbound 404 DVP, south of Finch, just south of Lawrence, you can expect a delay. On the westbound Gardner, west of Spadina to approaching Jameson, expect a slowdown. Then it's going to be busy through Park Lawn. On the eastbound Gardner, slow go. Park Lawn to approaching Strawn. Eastbound at QEW, Mississauga Road to Dixie, expect a delay. Westbound at QEW, 427 to Dixie, moving slowly. And then it's going to be backed up from Burl Oak to Brant. event on city streets at southbound Young from Highway 7 to Golden Orchard, right lane closed for a funeral procession. No matter if it's a tree, fence, pool, or deck, always click before you dig. It's free and it's the law. Visit OntarioOneCall.ca. Your next report is at 111. Now your forecast, Eric Smith.
1: 23 degrees at Pearson right now, mostly cloudy skies. Wind from the south, 10 kilometers an hour sustained. It's a gorgeous day for Father's Day today. Guaranteed highs, 24 degrees. We're going to see lots of sun, which means sunscreen is needed as that UV index is at 8. So definitely keep the hat on, keep the sunscreen on. Do have some clouds building into the evening and overnight as well with a low of 15. And then Monday, we do have some showers on the way, 3 to 5 millimeters and a high of 20 degrees. Your guaranteed high today is 24.
19: 680 News Time, 103. And it's Father's Day, a day to let dad, granddad, or any father figure in your life know how important and appreciated they are. If you need a last-minute Father's Day outing, don't worry, we've got you covered. The Yorkville Exotic Car Show takes over Bloor Street this afternoon. The beach's Rib and Beer Fest is serving up barbecue at Woodbine Beach. Meanwhile, Global Fest Canada at Sankofa Square runs until 10 p.m. tonight. That being a free multicultural festival with a full day of live performances, food and artisan markets. And there's also live music at the Toronto Music Garden on Queen's Quay and mini putt fun at Reed's Distillery.
8: And what about the weather? Well, you might be wondering. 680's meteorologist Eric Smith says no worries there.
1: Our fathers and father figures have done so much for us, and they deserve the best on their day, and they got that with the weather. Guaranteed high is 24 degrees today, right around that seasonal mark of 25, so we're not too hot, not too cold, and we have no humidity with lots of sun. So a great day to get outside, celebrate our fathers and father figures, but just remember the sunscreen and the hat because the UV index is 8, so the sun's going to be beaten down pretty hard, but enjoy the sun and enjoy your time with your fathers.
19: Well, for more ideas, head to toronto.citynews.ca.
2: 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A two-vehicle crash in Etobicoke has sent two people to hospital, one with potentially life-threatening injuries. Provincial police were called to the scene on the eastbound 401 at Kipling at around 6:30 this morning, where one of the cars had gone up in flames. Three people were assessed on scene. Paramedics say two people suffered minor injuries, but a third was taken to hospital in critical condition. The vehicle fire is now out, and the cause of the crash, though, still under investigation. All lanes were blocked at Dixon, but traffic is now getting through.
19: 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National Indigenous Peoples Day is being observed across Canada today. The annual event celebrates the cultures, histories, and contributions of First Nations, Inuit, and Métis peoples. The day coincides with the summer solstice and marks the culmination of Indigenous Peoples Month. Communities across the country are hosting festivals, ceremonies, powwows, and cultural events throughout the day.
2: 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U.S. Vice President J.D. Vance meets top Iranian officials today as the U.S. looks to get negotiations back on track. AP correspondent Julie Walker reports.
3: Vice President J.D. Vance is in Switzerland meeting with Iranian officials as the White House looks to build out the interim deal to end the war reached by the two sides last week.
23: The question before us now is how much more can we accomplish together?
3: Vance, as the Lake Lucerne summit got underway.
23: Can we turn over a new leaf? Can we change relations in the Middle East permanently? Or do we go back to doing things the old way, which is not our preference, but is certainly very much something that can happen.
3: According to an Iranian foreign ministry spokesperson, the country's main focus during negotiations would be the ongoing war between Israel and Lebanon involving Hezbollah. Vance says they're working towards regional peace.
23: Of course, there are going to be sometimes disagreements about precisely how to get there, but I actually feel great about where we are in Lebanon. There's still some additional wood to chop, but we're going to keep on working at it.
3: Negotiators are in a 60-day sprint to reach an agreement on the technical details of the peace deal. I'm Julie Walker.
2: A midnight game marking a milestone for FIFA and kicking off another four games today, though none here in this city. 680's Alain Cavillon joins us now with your Sunday FIFA rundown, which again already has begun, including Spain currently pummeling Saudi Arabia by a score of 3-0 as we enter into the second half.
24: Nail biters across the board today. There was one match in Guadalupe, though, while you were humming lullabies or grabbing extra pub fries. Tunisia and Japan went at it in what was the 1,000th World Cup match. Big one for both countries. Japan looking to keep pace in the standings. Tunisia needed a win to keep their tournament alive. Japan went on to score four markers. The first one, their fastest goal they've ever scored in a tournament. 4-0 the final for Japan. The competition wide open today. It's Group G and H on the pitch. Every country deadlocked at a point apiece. Belgium and Iran go at 3 in California. Uruguay and Cabo Verde at 6 in Miami. And then over in Van City, a heavyweight tilt between New Zealand and Egypt going down at 9. I'm Ali Kevion.
8: A pair of four-legged special defenders have been hired to protect the official FIFA practice pitch at Etobicoke Centennial Park. City's Audra Brown has more on the dogs keeping geese off the field.
4: Border Collies Sally and Ben have been hired to keep the official FIFA World Cup practice pitch free of Canada geese and their mess.
5: As he's stalking them slowly, and then the geese start thinking he's a real predator in the area, so they're encouraged to leave.
4: Ben and Sally work with their handlers from Border Control Bird Dogs, who specialize in geese and waterfowl management.
5: We're visiting the site twice a day, 5 days a week, and we're on standby to go 7 days a week if we start seeing an increase in goose population.
4: Well, Sally and Ben will be keeping that practice field clear for players right through the end of the tournament and to the end of July, thanks to some exhibition games following the World Cup. Audra Brown, City News, Toronto.
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2: And it is now time for your gas price update. Enpro predicting the price will not change at midnight, holding at $1.62.9 a liter, most GTA gas stations. And it is now time for cottage country traffic on the nines. Here is Colette Desjardins.
25: This report brought to you by Foodland. At last check, southbound Highway 11 approaching Gravenhurst, very slow. And that's because the right lane is blocked with flooding. So they've closed that right lane with pylons. So the backup was from south of Doe Lake Road. Some good news on the southbound 400, that collision south of Duckworth, that has cleared. So right now we're seeing delays from approaching Penetanguishene Road on Highway 11 all the way down to approaching Essa through the Barry area. And then you're going to find delays south of 89 off and on down to Canal Road. If you're traveling on southbound Highway 12, it's slow approaching Romero Road in the Brecon area. Picks up, slows down again approaching Mara Road off and on down to Simcoe Street in Beaverton. Don't forget, if you're on Highway 48, it's backed up both ways at Baldwin Road, and that is because of bridge construction. If you're on the westbound 401, we've got delays now. Brock Street to approaching Salem. At last check, Toronto bound on the QEW, it was slow over the Burlington Skyway Bridge to Fairview. With cottage country traffic on the nines, I'm Colette Desjardins.
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2: And it is now time for Rogers Xfinity Internet traffic and weather together on the ones. 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
0: This report brought to you by Don Valley North Toyota. If you're heading out onto the eastbound 403, the crew did end up blocking a right lane east of Waterdown for a collision. It already cleared, but going to be busy approaching Waterdown to just east of it, but that'll quickly get back up to speed. On the eastbound QEW, slow go. It's approaching Dorval, and then once you're through that, it doesn't get slow again until you're over to Mississauga Road to Dixie. Eastbound Gardner, Humber Bridge to approaching Strawn, you can expect a delay. Northbound DVP, north of Don Mills, up to York Mills, moving slowly. Southbound 404 DVP, expected delay south of Finch to south of Lawrence and approaching the Gardner. Westbound Gardner, it's busy. Humber Bridge to Park Lawn. Westbound QEW, slow go. 427 to Dixie, 4 Drive to Trafalgar, approaching Appleby to approaching Brant. On the eastbound 401, it's backed up. 427 to Keel, alternating express collectors. East of the Allen, alternating express collectors to approaching the DVP. Warden through the collectors. West needs to save. Westbound 401, it's a slow drive as you get to the 404 alternating express collectors to Avenue from Weston in the express to Dixon. Slow in Milton through Highway 25. 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Your next report at 121. Now your forecast, Eric Smith.
1: Thank you very much, Mike. Guaranteed high today is 24 degrees. Definitely enjoy the sun today. It's going to be very nice for us. Not going to be too hot. No humidity. Do need the sunscreen, though, as that UV index is at 8. So sun's beating down pretty hard. Cloudy for the overnight, but you want to enjoy it because Monday we have some showers and clouds through the day. 3 to 5 millimeters of rain. High of 20 degrees for the day, so we're below seasonal as well. But it does warm up back for us on Tuesday with a high of 24 and sun once again. Your guaranteed high today is 24.
2: Thank you very much, Eric. Up next, we'll have your headlines as well as sports with Randolph Fairbairn.
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2: Right now in downtown Toronto, 21 degrees and clear sunny skies. Very good afternoon to you. I'm Brandon DePond. Thanks for joining us. Here's your top stories. Certainly lots to enjoy and take in across the city to help mark Father's Day. And there's the Beaches Ribbon Beer Fest, the Yorkville Exotic Car Show, maybe a lunch on a patio, or even a chill day at home watching all the FIFA World Cup footy. That's what my dad, Duarte, will surely be doing. So definitely no excuse to not celebrate and honor the father or father figure in your life. Make sure to keep it locked here. 680 News Radio, including Eric Smith, will have your Father's Day forecast. And as well, coming up after sports, we'll have more on what the feds plan to do with their aging submarine. Marines. And it is now time for sports, and from Sportsnet 590, The Fan, let's bring in Randolph Fairbairn.
17: Thank you very much, Brandon. Four matches are on the schedule for the World Cup, starting with Spain facing Saudi Arabia, and it appears Spain isn't going to let a Cape Verde happen to them. They lead 4-0 in the 53rd minute. In the other Group H match, Uruguay meets Cape Verde at 6 o'clock. Group G will have Belgium facing Iran at 3 o'clock, and later at BC Place, Egypt will take on New Zealand at 9. Canada will take on Switzerland on Wednesday at BC Place in search of top spot in Group B. A draw and Canada takes the group. A loss and the Swiss will take top spot. The kick is set for 3 o'clock. The Blue Jays were ready to go in their series finale in Chicago against the Cubs, having split the first two, but the finale is being postponed due to inclement weather. The game is being rescheduled for August 6th. Elsewhere, the Yankees are meeting the Reds at the bottom of the hour. You can see it on Sportsnet Plus. The Rays take on the Nationals at 1:40, and on Sportsnet 1 at 4:10, the Orioles will face the LA Dodgers. From the final round at the U.S. Open, Wyndham Clark is the leader at -7. He has a 6-shot lead over a group of 4 golfers, including Scottie Scheffler, Sahith Theegala, Tom Kim, and Sam Stevens. The top Canadian is Corey Connors. He starts his round at +2. AFC Toronto going in Ottawa against Rapid FC. It's 1-1 in the second half. 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
2: 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Ottawa is expected to declare its preferred bidder in the short race to replace Canada's aging fleet of submarines. John Kennedy with the Canadian Press reports.
0: The race will come to a draw soon as the next NATO summit is right around the corner in July, and Ottawa is looking to supply the Royal Canadian Navy with up to 12 new submarines. It's a large order, expected to be worth tens of billions of dollars, drawing in the attention of South Korea's Hanwha Oceans and Germany's TKMS. The two firms have battled hard since they were selected as the two qualified bidders last August. Ottawa is looking to replace the rapidly aging Victoria-class submarines within the next decade. John Kennedy, the Canadian Press.
2: 6:30 News Time, 1:19. That means it is now time for Cottage Country Traffic on the Nines. Here is Colette Desjardins.
25: Thanks. 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So right now, if you're traveling on Southbound Highway 11, it's going to be slowing down as you approach Gravenhurst. And the reason is because the right lane is shut down all due to flooding. So MTO was kind to let us know about that because we were wondering what was the slowdown. It's backed up right now from south of Doe Lake Road. Once you get past that, everything is moving nicely all the way down towards Barrie, but we did have a crash south of Duckworth that has cleared. So now we're seeing delays basically approaching Penetanguishene Road all the way down to approaching Essa on the southbound 400. And then it's slow from 89 off and on down to Canal Road. If you're traveling on the westbound 401, we've got delays from Brock Street all the way to approaching Salem. Toronto bound on the QEW is slow over the Burlington Skyway Bridge to Fairview. That's pretty typical. If you're traveling right now on southbound Highway 12, it is slow approaching Romero Road in the Brecon area. Picks up, slows down as you head into Beaverton from approaching Mara Road down to Simcoe Street. With Cottage Country Traffic on the Nines, I'm Colette Desjardins.
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2: It is now time for Rogers Xfinity Internet traffic and weather together on the ones. Here is Mike Davey.
0: This report brought to you by Diamond and Diamond Lawyers on the eastbound 401. 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Slow west needs to Salem. Westbound 401. It's backed up. 404 Alternating Express Collectors to Avenue. 400 Express Collectors to Dixon. Slow through Highway 25 out in Milton. Southbound 404 DVP. Expect a delay south of Finch to south of Lawrence. If you're getting on to the westbound Gardner, it starts to slow down. Approaching the Humber Bridge to Park Lawn, westbound QEW, 427 to Dixie, slow through that stretch. 4 Drive to Trafalgar, also busy. And then it gets backed up approaching Appleby to approaching Brant. Eastbound QEW, Mississauga Road to Dixie, more volume. If you're getting onto the eastbound Gardner, it starts to slow down. Approaching Park Lawn to approaching Strawn. Northbound DVP, it's a slow go, north of Don Mills to north of Lawrence. You paid for your disability benefit and now the insurance company says no. Call Diamond and Diamond, Canada's largest injury law firm with over $1 billion in settlements, 1-800-567-HURT. Your next report is at 1:31. Now your forecast, here is Eric Smith.
1: 23 degrees at Pearson right now, mostly cloudy. I want to say another happy Father's Day to all the fathers and father figures out there. You have a fantastic day to celebrate. Guaranteed highs 24 degrees, lots of sun. So that means the sun's going to be beating pretty hard with that UV index at 8. So wear the sunscreen and the sun hat as well. Clouds do come in for the evening and overnight hours, low of 15 degrees. And then Monday, we're going to look at some showers, 3 to 5 millimeters, high of 20 degrees. So you're going to need the umbrella and a little bit on the cooler side, below seasonal. And then Tuesday, sun once again, high of 24 degrees. Beautiful day. Definitely need the sunscreen again. And Wednesday, high of 24 with a mix of sun and clouds, with a chance of showers overnight. And then Thursday, some more rain coming for us, 5 to 10 millimeters. Your guaranteed high today is 24.
2: 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Coming up at the bottom of the hour, need some last-minute ideas for Father's Day. 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
2: With experts warning that the 2026 FIFA World Cup could be the hottest in the tournament's history, FIFA has mandated hydration breaks for players to protect them from the threats of extreme heat. But it's sparking criticism from two different groups. Regardless of temperatures, there are mandatory 3-minute cooling breaks midway through each half. Critics say it's stopping the game's flow and gives coaches a chance to shift momentum in their team's favor, while some scientists have said the breaks are too short to actually make any sort of impact. As far as coaches are concerned, some say the breaks make sense when the temperatures are extreme, but question if they're necessary for every single match. Up next, we'll have your weekend business report.
21: It's cone season at McDonald's, which means vanilla cones are $1 each plus tax in the McDonald's app all summer long. Soft, creamy, and crunchy for just $1 each plus tax exclusively in the McDonald's app. App download and registration required at participating McDonald's in Canada.
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10: I'm Tim Demopoulos. As Chinese automakers prepare for entry into the Canadian market, many consumers are hoping the new competition will bring more affordable electric vehicle options. But as David Underkoffler, head of insights at Car Gurus Canada, explains, Canadians shouldn't expect a wave of low-cost vehicles to arrive overnight.
11: So I think what's important to remember here is that this is going to take a little bit of time. This is not going to flood the Canadian market with very cheap Chinese EVs. I think what you're going to see initially are, and what you're already starting to see, are the EVs that were already in the Canadian market see their prices drop, right? Tesla, price of the Model 3 in the Canadian market dropped considerably because they were able to bring them in from China rather than import them from elsewhere. It's going to be the existing models and maybe slightly more expensive models that come into the Canadian market first.
10: And Canadians should be on the lookout for higher ownership costs when it comes to Chinese EVs.
11: It is expected that these Chinese EVs are going to be more expensive to insure. They are sort of an unproven entity. Repairing them, maintaining them, likely faces higher costs there. Don't just look at sticker price versus sticker price, because remember, these Chinese EVs, while maybe they're less expensive, they are not eligible for the federal tax rebate in Canada. And then it's things like resale value. Again, sort of an unproven area for these Chinese EVs. If you're looking at kind of total cost of ownership, once you go to sell these in a few years, you may see some price differences there.
10: With your weekend business report, I'm Tim Demopoulos.
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2: 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Now time for country traffic on the nines. How's the drive looking? Call it Desjardins.
25: Not bad. It's busy in the areas, especially on southbound Highway 11 approaching Gravenhurst, and because the right lane is blocked with flooding. 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Once you get down to Barrie, it's slow from the merge all the way to Essa, and then you're going to find it slow again from Highway 89 off and on down to Canal Road. With Cottage Country traffic on the nines, I'm Colette Desjardins.
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27: Good afternoon. It's Sunday, June 21st. I'm John Downs.
2: And I'm Brandon DePond. Here's what's making news this hour.
27: Well, a picture-perfect day to celebrate the fathers and father figures in your life with a bevy of options around town to help Dad mark the day, including exotic cars in Yorkville and ribs and beer in the beach.
2: Three people have been injured, one of them seriously, following a two-vehicle crash on the eastbound 401 at Kipling. The stretch has since reopened.
27: Police in Mississauga have made an arrest after they were shot at by a suspect in the area of Torbram and Derry Road.
2: And talks are back on in Switzerland between Iran and the United States. Discussions centered around keeping the Strait of Hormuz open, as well as ongoing Israeli strikes in Lebanon.
17: Four matches will go in World Cup action, and the Blue Jays and Cubs finale is postponed by inclement weather. 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
0: This report brought to you by Don Valley North Toyota, eastbound 401, busy 427 to approaching the DVP, alternating express and collectors, and it slows back down west to Salem, westbound 401. It's a busy drive, 404 alternating express collectors to Avenue, 400 in the collectors to Dixon. Once you're through that, slow through Highway 25. Eastbound QEW, Mississauga Road to Dixie, you can expect a delay once you're onto the Gardner, eastbound from Park Lawn to approaching Strawn. It's going to be moving slowly. Northbound DVP, north of Don Mills to north of Lawrence, expect a slowdown. Southbound 404 DVP, it's busy. Finch to south of Lawrence. On the westbound Gardner, slow through Jamison, then approaching the Humber Bridge to Park Lawn. On the westbound QEW 427 to Dixie, there's a delay. 4 Drive to Trafalgar, and then approaching Appleby to approaching Brant. 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
1: Thank you very much, Mike. 23 degrees at Pearson right now, and the sun is out today, so that means it's a great day. Hit the patio, hit the links with Dad, celebrate the fathers and father figures in your life. You can do it outside. There's no humidity. Very comfortable with that guaranteed high of 24 degrees. Do have some clouds building into the evening, though, into the overnight as well. Low of 15 degrees, and then Monday, we do have some showers, 3 to 5 millimeters of rain, so you'll need that rain jacket, and it's a little bit cool with a high of 20 degrees. Your guaranteed high today is 24.
2: 680 News Time, 133. Well, it's Father's Day, and there's plenty of ways to celebrate Dad on your or your father figure around the GTA. For live music, ribs, and beer, you can head down to the beaches for the Rib and Beer Festival. That's happening until 7 tonight. If you're interested in catching your own dinner, fishing is free this weekend. It's one of the few weekends over the spring and summer that you don't need to buy a license or an outdoor card to fish in the province.
3: And the weather is cooperating with Dad's Day of Celebration. 680 meteorologist Eric Smith says it'll be picture perfect.
1: We have a great day for you to celebrate your fathers and father figures. Guaranteed high is 24 degrees, right around that seasonal mark of 25 degrees with no humidity. And we're going to be sunny for most of the day as well. So it'll be a great day if you want to celebrate outdoors, hit the patio, go for a hike. But if you are going outdoors, remember the sunscreen and the hat, because UV index is going to be 8. So the sun's going to be beaten down a little bit harder. So enjoy the sun today.
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27: 680 News Time, 134. One person is seriously hurt and two others have suffered minor injuries in a two-vehicle crash in Etobicoke. OPP were called for reports of a two-vehicle collision on the eastbound 401 at Kipling around 6:30 this morning. One of the vehicles had caught fire. It has since been put out. Paramedics tell 680 News Radio two of the people assessed were taken to hospital, one in potentially life-threatening condition. The cause of the crash is still under investigation. The highway was closed eastbound, but lanes have since reopened.
2: 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Officers were conducting an investigation in the area of Torbram Road and Lucknow Drive, that just north of Derry Road, when police say the suspect pulled out a gun and fired at an officer. That officer was not hit nor injured, and the suspect was taken into custody. That suspect suffering minor injuries and taken to hospital.
27: Well, National Indigenous Peoples Day is being marked across Canada today, honoring the cultures, histories, and contributions of First Nations, Inuit, and Métis peoples. The annual celebration coincides with the summer solstice and includes ceremonies, festivals, and community events from coast to coast. Here in the city, there was a morning ceremony at Bidisegae Park with Mayor Olivia Chow in attendance.
4: Respect is so important. As settlers, we need to honor the Indigenous culture, the history, their land that we're on.
27: In Ottawa, Governor General Louise Arbour speaks at a ceremony today hosted by Aboriginal veterans, Autotones.
2: You're listening to 680 News Radio Toronto at 135. Iran-US negotiations taking place in Switzerland today with the participation of Qatar and Pakistan. ABC News foreign correspondent Tom Sufi Burridge is in Switzerland.
8: Looming over everything right now is the fact that Iran Saturday announced that once again it was shutting the Strait of Hormuz. So even before these much more complicated negotiations begin on the future of Iran's nuclear program, that memorandum of understanding signed by President Trump less than 4 days ago appears to be at risk of falling apart.
2: And it's well important to note that U.S. Vice President J.D. Vance and senior Iranian officials are negotiating with Iranian leaders over Tehran's nuclear program today.
27: 680 News Time, 136. Well, lots of football to be played today in the World Cup with one match already in the books. Plus, we've got one more that's just kicked off between Spain and Saudi Arabia for day 11. 680's Alain Cavillon has the latest from the pitch.
5: Nail biters across the board today. There was one match in Guadalupe, though, while you were humming lullabies or grabbing extra pub fries. Tunisia and Japan went at it in what was the 1,000th World Cup match. Big one for both countries. Japan looking to keep pace in the standings. Tunisia needed a win to keep their tournament alive. Japan went on to score four markers. The first one, their fastest goal they've ever scored in a tournament. 4-0 the final for Japan. The competition wide open today. It's Group G and H on the pitch. Every country deadlocked at a point apiece. Belgium and Iran go at 3 in California. Uruguay and Cabo Verde at 6 in Miami. And then over in Van City, a heavyweight tilt between New Zealand and Egypt going down at 9. I'm Alain Cavillon.
2: You're listening to 680 News Radio, and some students are helping restore the Atlantic salmon population within the province. Ben Teske is the coordinator of the Lake Ontario Atlantic Salmon Restoration Program and says salmon eggs are placed in the care of dozens of classrooms across the province.
7: Usually each year we have between 80 and 85 participating locations where there's students that are raising their fish in their classroom and learning all about this. And then they release their fish in May or June into one of our restoration streams.
2: Teske says indigenous people fished in the lake for thousands of years in a sustainable way before European settlers then came to the shores of the Great Lakes. He says what followed was an era of overfishing, deforestation, pollution, and damming, culminating in the local extinction of Atlantic salmon within Lake Ontario by the late 1800s.
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13: 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Enpro predicts the price will not change at midnight, holding at 162.9 cents a liter at most GTA stations. 680 News Time, 139. Time for Cottage Country traffic on the nines. Here's Colette Desjardins.
25: Thanks, and this report is brought to you by Rogers. And right now, southbound Highway 11, approaching Gravenhurst, we've got a slowdown because the right lane is shut down. It's all due to flooding, so the pylons have been set up, so it's very slow from south of Doe Lake Road. And then on southbound Highway 11, it's slow as you approach Penetanguishene Highway 93. I'm not sure if there is something blocking a lane because it completely stops, and then it's slow again through the 400 from the merge to approaching Essa Road, and then south of 89 down to Canal Road off and on. If you are headed on the westbound 401, we've got delays just west of Brock Street over to approaching Salem. Taking another look at southbound Highway 12, it was slow through Romero Road in the Brecon area and then south of Main down to Simcoe Street and Beaverton. If you're on Baldwin on southbound 48, both ways on 48 at Baldwin Road, slow. It's backed up, as I mentioned, both ways, and that's for bridge construction. Toronto bound on the QEW, seeing delays over the Burlington Skyway Bridge to North Shore Boulevard. With Cottage Country traffic on the nines, I'm Colette Desjardins.
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27: 6:30 noon time, 1:41 time for Rogers Xfinity Internet traffic and weather together on the ones. 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
0: This report brought to you by Pella Windows Doors of Ontario. Traveling on the eastbound 401, busy drive 427 to approaching the DVP, alternating express collectors west need to beyond Salem. Eastbound 401, it's backed up 404, alternating express collectors to Avenue from the 400 express collectors to Dixon, slow through Highway 25. Southbound 404 DVP, it's a busy drive from Finch to south of Lawrence. And then again, once you get onto the westbound Gardner, if you're traveling onto the Gardner there, Jameson, slow through Jameson rather than approaching the Humber Bridge to Park Lawn. As you get onto the westbound QEW, it's busy 427 to Dixie, 4 Drive to Trafalgar, and then Burl Oak to approaching Brant. On the eastbound QEW, a slow drive as you get into Oakville, approaching Bronte to approaching Dorval. And then it's going to slow back down just beyond Mississauga Road to Dixie. The Gardner eastbound approaching Park Lawn, you can expect a delay to approaching Strawn. The rest of the drive through the downtown core will be fine. If you're joining the northbound DVP north of Don Mills to north of Lawrence, you'll be stuck in some volume there. Have big visions on your home, but worried about the cost? Visit Pella's Toronto and Oakville showrooms to find windows that match your style at a price you can afford. Your next report is at 1:51. Now your forecast, here is Eric Smith.
1: Lots of sun today for our Father's Day and the summer solstice as well. Guaranteed high 24 degrees, very comfortable, no humidity. It's not too hot, not too cold. Great day to get outside. Just celebrate our fathers and do anything you want to outside. Then tonight, we do have some clouds building with a low of 15. And then Monday, you need those rain jackets and umbrellas. We got showers through the day, 3 to 5 millimeters. So not a rain out or anything like that, just more of a nuisance. High of 20 degrees, so a little bit below seasonal. And then Tuesday, we're back to sun with a high of 24. Your guaranteed high today is 24.
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27: 23 degrees and sunny. Good afternoon. I'm John Downs. Here are the top stories this hour. Now, it's a day for all things dad in Toronto. Exotic cars in Yorkville while ribs and beer take over the beach. Plenty of sun on tap and a high of 24 degrees. The eastbound 401 at Kipling is reopened after a two-vehicle crash. Three people were injured, one of them seriously. Talks are ongoing in Switzerland between the U.S. and Iran. A couple of sticking points include the status of the Strait of Hormuz and continued Israeli operations in Lebanon. Coming up after sports, Donald Trump is pointing the finger over the state of the Lincoln Memorial reflecting pool. It's not easy being green. 6:80 news time, 1:45. 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
10: Starting with Spain taking on Saudi Arabia, and Spain is cruising. They lead 4-0 in the 80th minute. In the other Group H match, it'll be Uruguay taking on Cape Verde at 6 o'clock. Group G will have Belgium facing Iran at 3 o'clock, and later at BC Place, Egypt will take on New Zealand at 9. Canada faces Switzerland on Wednesday at BC Place in search of top spot in Group B. A draw and Canada takes the group. A loss and the Swiss will take top spot. The kick is set for 3 o'clock. The Blue Jays were ready to go in their closeout against the Cubs in Chicago. They had split the first two, but the finale postponed due to inclement weather. The game is being rescheduled for August 6th. The Jays start a series tomorrow at home against the Houston Astros. From the final round at the U.S. Open, Wyndham Clark is your leader at -7. He has a 6-shot lead over a group of 4 golfers, including Scottie Scheffler. Top Canadian is Corey Connors. He's getting set to start his final round. He's at +2.
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27: 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Toronto police say they've made an arrest in connection to a violent robbery in the city's East End. Officers were notified of a robbery taking place near Dundas and Broadview on Friday, June 12th.

0: one happened around 1:30 in the afternoon when an SUV with two women in their 80s crashed with another vehicle at the intersection of Queen and Dixie. Peel police say both women died of their injuries and a man from the other car remains in hospital with non-life-threatening injuries. Then at 8:30 Saturday evening, a single car crashed into a tree in the area of Howden and Lime Ridge Drive near the same intersection as the first crash. One person was taken to a trauma center in life-threatening condition. 680 News Time, 1:49. Time for Cottage Country Traffic. Here's Colette Desjardins.
1: Thanks, and this report is brought to you by Foodland. So right now, southbound Highway 11, we still have the right lane closed as you approach Gravenhurst. There's flooding, so only one lane is getting through, and it's backed up from south of Joe Lake Road. And then it's slow approaching Penetanguishene Road. Not sure if there's a crash or a disabled vehicle, but if you can let me know, please do. Call us at star 680. And then you're going to find southbound 400 slow through Barrie from the merge to approaching Essa Road. And now we have a crash on the southbound 400. It's approaching Highway 89. It's the left lane where the collision is, and the backup is from south of Innisfil Beach Road. So what I would do is get off at Innisfil Beach Road, head westbound over to the 5th Side Road, take 5th Side Road down to Highway 89, and you can get back onto the southbound 400. It's a little bit out of your way, but it prevents you from having to wait in that backup. If you're traveling southbound on Highway 12, slow through Romero Road in Brecon, and then south of Main to Simcoe Street in the Beaverton area. If you're traveling on the westbound 401, we've got delays from Brock Street to approaching Salem. And then at Brock Road and the collectors, there's a stalled vehicle blocking the right lane. And Toronto bound on the QEW, busy over the Burlington Skyway Bridge to pass North Shore. With Cottage Country Traffic, on the Nines, I'm Colette Desjardins.
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7: 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Slows back down just beyond Warden. In the Collectors to Kennedy, slow westerly to Salem. On the northbound DVP, north of Don Mills up to York Mills, moving slowly. Southbound 404 DVP, Finch to south of Lawrence. You can expect a delay. There's a minor delay as you approach the Gardiner. If you're on to the westbound Gardiner, it starts to get backed up. Strawn to Jamison, and then from the Humber Bridge to Park Lawn, westbound QEW 427 to Dixie. You can expect a delay. Slows back down Ford Drive to Trafalgar, and then Burl Oak to approaching Brant. On the eastbound at QEW, it's busy. Bronte to approaching Dorval, and then from here, Ontario to Dixie. Once you're on to the eastbound Gardiner, you can expect a delay approaching Park Lawn to approaching Strawn. Northbound DVP, it's a slow go north of Don Mills up to York Mills. Northbound on the 410, north of Steeles to north of Queen, moving slowly. Southbound 410, it gets busy south of Mayfield to Beauverde. If you're traveling eastbound 403, it's busy through Dundas. 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Now your forecast, here is Eric Smith.
8: Thank you very much, Mike. 23 degrees at Pearson right now, mostly cloudy. And across the GTA, we're still looking very nice, very comfortable, not too hot, not too cold. 23 in Vaughan, 22 in East Gwillimbury.

0: 22 in Oshawa, 24 in Burlington. So overall, very comfortable temperatures for Father's Day and the summer solstice. Lots of sun. So remember, the sunscreen has that UV index is high. Guaranteed high is 24. And then tonight, cloudy skies, low of 15. And then Monday, got some showers through the morning and afternoon, 3 to 5 millimeters of rain, high of 20 degrees. So we're also a little bit below seasonal. So just have that rain jacket handy. And then Tuesday, back to some sun, high of 24 degrees, low of 15 overnight. So it's a very nice day. And then Wednesday, mix of sun and cloud for a day, high of 24. Very comfortable day. That means the sun's not going to be quite as hot, so even more enjoyable to be outside. And then Thursday, we're back with some showers and a high of 22. Your guaranteed high today is 24.
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9: I'm Chris McCusker. 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And it's scaled from a single location in London, Ontario, to more than 75 locations across Canada and the U.S. So how are you doing things differently?
10: Canada is a very diverse culture. 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We got shawarma poutine. So we've been creating like fusion cuisines from day one. But the biggest one that we've actually launched is shawarma ramen. And it's basically a ramen with shawarma on top.
9: And you also have a Bitcoin strategy?
10: Every company has a stash of money, basically, for emergencies or whatever it may be for when they need it. 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But we've decided to keep it in Bitcoin, which is the only probably restaurant chain in the world that does that. And we were definitely the first. I don't know if anyone has adopted that strategy since. This is another way of us doing things in an unorthodox way.
9: And you're pretty popular on social media.
10: Our channels have more subscribers than McDonald's. 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
9: Omar Hammam is the CEO and founder with Tahini's. And with your weekend business report, I'm Chris McCusker.
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13: And this report is brought to you by Access Storage. We've got a couple of problems on southbound Highway 11. The first is approaching Gravenhurst. There's quite the backup because the right lane is closed for flooding, so it's backed up from south of Doe Lake Road. And then down closer to Barrie, approaching Penetanguishene Road, we've got the left lane blocked with a collision, so the backup is from Oral Line 2. On southbound 400 through Barrie, it's slow south of the merge to approaching Esser Road. And then, as you approach Highway 89, a crash in the left lane, so emergency crews should be on the scene. The backup is from south of Innisfil Beach Road. If you're traveling on the westbound 401, delays from Brock Street to approaching Salem, and problems have cleared at Brock Road in the collectors. With Cottage Country Traffic on the 9s, I'm Colette Desjardins.
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16: Good afternoon and very happy Father's Day for all celebrating. It is Sunday, June 21st. I'm Brandon DePond.
1: And I'm John Downs. Here's what's making news right now.
16: Yes, indeed. Happy Father's Day. We let you know all the ways to celebrate your dad and or dad figure in your life on a beautiful day outdoors.
1: After several hours, all lanes on the eastbound 401 at Kipling have reopened after a fiery two-vehicle crash this morning, injuring three people.
16: And in Switzerland, negotiations on a peace deal have begun between the United States and Iran, with Qatari and Pakistani mediators hailing the talks as an historic opportunity for stability in the Middle East.
17: Spain and Saudi Arabia have started things off as part of four matches at the World Cup, and the U.S. Open continues with the final round in New York. Sports at 15.
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16: And it is now time for Rogers Xfinity Internet traffic and weather together on the ones. Here is Mike Davey.
18: This report brought to you by Ecotech Windows and Doors. If you're traveling on the eastbound 401, there's going to be some volume here as you get to the 427 alternating express collectors to approaching the DVP. Slow through Warden in the collectors, then west need to Salem. Westbound 401, it's backed up. 404 alternating express collectors to Avenue. Slow Keel alternating express collectors to Dixon. Slow in Milton through Highway 25. On the eastbound QEW, it's busy as you get towards Bronte to approaching Dorval, approaching Cawthra to Dixie. Once you're on to the eastbound Gardner, it's a slow go. Park Lawn to approaching Strawn. If you're heading up the northbound DVP, north of Don Mills up to York Mills, moving slowly. Southbound 404 DVP, it's busy. Finch to south of Lawrence. If you're joining the westbound Gardner, just a bit of a delay as you travel through Park Lawn. The QEW westbound, busy in a couple of spots, 427 to Dixie, Ford Drive to Trafalgar, and then Burl Oak to approaching Brant. On the westbound 403, Dundas to the QEW in Oakville, you can expect a delay. On the northbound 410, north of Steeles to north of Queen, moving slowly. More volume on the south side of the 410, south of Mayfield to Beauvaird. 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Your next report at 211. Now your forecast. Here is Eric Smith.
0: We have an absolutely phenomenal day for our fathers out there. Guaranteed highs 24 degrees, 23 right now at Pearson. Just lots of sun, which means UV is high, so you need the sunscreen, you need the hat, just to stay protected from the sun as it's going to be beaten down pretty hard. We do have some clouds building into the evening and overnight, low of 15 degrees. And then Monday, you're going to have to bring out that umbrella and rain jacket because we're expecting some showers, 3 to 5 millimeters, nothing too much, but more of a nuisance than anything, and a high of 20. Your guaranteed high today is 24.
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16: It's Father's Day, a day to celebrate dad, grandpa, or any other father figure in your life. If you're still looking for something to do, well, we do have some options. The Yorkville Exotic Car Show rolls into the city this afternoon, and the beach's Ribbon Beer Fest continues at Woodbine Beach. Also, Global Fest Canada at Sankofa Square until 10 p.m. tonight. It is a free multicultural festival bringing together communities from around the world for a full day of live performances, food, as well as artists and markets.
1: Well, there's also live music at the Toronto Music Garden and a mini tournament at Reed's Distillery. So is the weather going to cooperate for Dad's big day? 680's meteorologist Eric Smith says absolutely.
0: You can't get a much better Father's Day than today. We're looking at sunny skies. Our guaranteed high is 24 degrees, right at that seasonal temperature of 25. So we're not too hot. We're not too cold. Now, the sun's going to be shining pretty hard, so you're going to need that sunscreen. So if you're going to the links, if you're going for a hike, going to the patio, definitely have that sunscreen handy and wear that hat all day.
1: For more ideas on how to celebrate Dad, a full list of Father's Day events this weekend is posted at toronto.citynews.ca.
16: You listen to 680 News Radio. Three people are hurt, one seriously, after a crash this morning on the 401 in Etobicoke. Ontario Provincial Police were called at around 6:30 a.m. for reports that two vehicles crashed in the eastbound lanes of the highway at Kipling Road, leading to one of the vehicles going up in flames. Paramedics tell 680 News Radio that two people they took to hospital, one with minor injuries, the other in potentially life-threatening condition. A third person suffered as well minor injuries. Vehicle fire is now out. The investigation, though, into the crash continues. Eastbound lanes of the highway were closed for several hours this morning, but traffic is now getting through.
1: And Peel police say a man shot at an officer during an investigation this morning but missed. Police were on Torbram Road north of Darien, Mississauga, when the suspect pulled out a gun and shot at the officer. He wasn't injured, and the suspect was quickly apprehended and arrested. The suspect sustained minor injuries during the altercation and was taken to hospital.
16: You're listening to 680 News Radio. National Indigenous Peoples Day is being celebrated across the country today, the day recognizing the cultures, traditions, and contributions of First Nations, Inuit, and Métis people. It also coincides with the summer solstice, a date of cultural significance for many Indigenous communities here in the city. Mayor Olivia Chow was at a morning ceremony at Bedisagay Park.
19: We need to honor the Indigenous culture, the history, their land that we're on, and continue to work on reconciliation so that everyone, all of us, all our relations live a better life, a good life.
16: As well, many other festivals, ceremonies, and gatherings are taking place today from coast to coast.
1: Well, the Blue Jays were set to go to their finale in Chicago, but the weather had other ideas. 680's Randolph Fairbairn with the story.
20: The Blue Jays series opener with the Chicago Cubs gave the Jays a chance to win their fourth straight after their sweep of the Red Sox in Boston. The problem with that was they gave up 16 runs in a 16-2 loss. Game 2 looked like it was headed in the same direction after they fell behind 5-0. Then the 7th and 8th innings happened, 3 runs in the 7th, 5 more in the 8th, and the Jays came back for the 8-6 win to even the series at 1-1. On to the finale to go for the series win, not so fast, as Mother Nature said it would be a no-go as the game was canceled due to inclement weather. So the Jays now head home to start a 10-game homestand against the Astros, Rangers, and Mets. It'll start tomorrow with the first of 3 against Houston. From the Sports Center, I'm Randolph Fairbairn.
16: 680 News Time, 207. Yes, day 11 of the FIFA World Cup is off and running, with already a couple games in the books early this morning when you were probably sleeping. In Group F, Japan overwhelmed Tunisia by winning 4-0. Victory now puts Japan level at the top of the group alongside the Netherlands with 4 points each. Meanwhile, earlier this afternoon, in Group H, Spain rebounded strongly after a disappointing opening match by dominating today against Saudi Arabia 4-0 in front of an Atlanta, Georgia crowd. The win puts the Spanish at the top of their group. The other match of of that group happening at 6 p.m. That going between Uruguay and World Cup debutants Cabo Verde. Up next, we go towards Group G, where it is Belgium taking on Iran. That happening at 3 p.m. And then the other game in that Group G happening between New Zealand and Egypt at 9 p.m. 680 News Time, 208. Up next, we will have your gas price update.
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16: And it is now time for a gas price update. Enpro predicting the price will not change at midnight, holding at $1.62.9 a liter at most GTA gas stations. And it is now time for Cottage Country traffic on the nines. Here is Colette Desjardins.
13: 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Southbound on Highway 11, approaching Gravenhurst, we've got the right lane closed because of flooding in the right lane. So the backup was from south of Doe Lake Road. And then approaching Penetanguishene Road, or known as Highway 93, the left lane is blocked with a crash. So the backup was from Oral Line 2. Now, right now, southbound 400, it's slow, basically Duckworth down to approaching Esser Road, but approaching Highway 89, a crash blocking the two left lanes. So the backup is from Innisfil Beach Road. You can always get off at Innisfil Beach Road, head westbound to the fifth side road, take it down to Highway 89 and get back onto the southbound 400. Southbound Highway 12, that was slow through Romero Road in the Brecon area, and then slow again south of Main down to Simcoe Street in Beaverton. If you're traveling on the westbound 401, delays Brock Street to approaching Salem. In Ajax, northbound Salem closed at Bailey. That's for a collision. Emergency crews are on the scene, so the backup was from Powers Court. So westbound Bailey absolutely jammed solid from Clayton over to Salem. And Toronto-bound on the QEW, slow over the Burlington Skyway Bridge to pass North Shore, and also slow as you approach Highway 403. With Cottage Country traffic on the nines, I'm Colette Desjardins.
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16: 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And here is Mike Davey.
18: Thank you very much. 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Got volume throughout the GTA today. Starting with the eastbound 401, going to be a busy drive through the city, that's for sure. It's going to start at the 427 alternating express collectors all the way to Leslie. So it's going to be a long stretch of highway where you're dealing with slowdowns. Once you're beyond that, a bit of a delay. Warden to Kennedy and the collectors, slow Westney to Salem. Westbound 401, it's busy. 404 alternating express collectors to Avenue. Brief break in the slowdown, but it does get busy again just as you get to Dufferin. Alternating express collectors to Dixon. Slow James Snow to west of Highway 25. Southbound 404 DVP, it's backed up. Finch to south of Lawrence. Once you're south of it, though, the rest of your drive on the DVP southbound will be fine. If you're joining the westbound Gardner, it's looking like a pretty good drive as well. The delay through Park Lawn looks like it's eased off for the most part. If you're getting heading on to the westbound at QEW. It slows down as you get to the 427 over to Dixie, then in Oakville, Ford Drive to Trafalgar, and then out in Burlington, approaching Appleby to approaching Brant. Eastbound at QEW, minor delay approaching Cawthra to Dixie. If you're getting on to the eastbound Gardner, it's backed up approaching the Humber Bridge to approaching Strawn. If you're joining the northbound DVP from there, first half, not too bad. You'll be up to speed. Once you get to Don Mills, though, it slows down to north of Lawrence. On the northbound 410, north of Steele, so north of Queen, moving slowly. Southbound 410, busy south of Mayfield to Beauvaird. On the westbound 403, you can expect a delay Dundas to the QEW in Oakville. 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Now your forecast. Here is Eric Smith.
0: Thank you very much, Mike. Well, our weather's going to do a little bit of a 180 come tomorrow, but today it's going to be gorgeous. Guaranteed high, 24 degrees, lots of sun. Definitely a day you'll need the sunscreen and the sun hat because that UV index is high, but it's also a fantastic day to celebrate our fathers. Hit the links, hit the patio, go for a walk. Great day to be outdoors. And then tonight, cloudy skies, low of 15 degrees. And then for Monday, this is where the 180 comes. We've got showers, 3 to 5 millimeters, and we're a little bit below seasonal with a high of 20 degrees. And then a low of 13 overnight, and then back to sunny skies on Tuesday with a high of 24. Your guaranteed high today is 24.
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3: Right now in downtown Toronto, it is currently 21 degrees, partly cloudy. Good afternoon. I'm Brandon DePont. Here are your top stories this hour. Whether it's your father, your grandfather, godfather, or father figure in your life, there's certainly lots of ways to celebrate the special man in your life on Father's Day today. One fun activity is fishing, and you don't even need a license to do so on this Father's Day weekend across the province. And your Father's Day weather forecast, well, that's looking quite nice. 680 meteorologist Eric Smith says there will be lots of sunshine throughout the afternoon with a guaranteed high of 24 for today. One person is in life-threatening condition in hospital after a multi-vehicle collision this morning. Morning along the eastbound lanes of the 401 at Kipling. Provincial police say two others suffered minor injuries in the crash. And coming up after sports, we'll have more on negotiations between the U.S. and Iran as President Donald Trump threatens the Iranian delegation while Vance is holding talks to potentially bring peace. 680 News Time, time for sports. And it is now time from Sportsnet's 590 The Fan for Randolph Fairbairn.
20: Thanks, Brandon. Four matches on the schedule at the World Cup. It started with Spain facing Saudi Arabia. 4-0 Spain wins it. In the other Group H match, Uruguay meets Cape Verde at 6 o'clock. In Group G, Belgium will face Iran at 3 o'clock. Later at BC Place, Egypt takes on New Zealand at 9. Canada will face Switzerland on Wednesday at BC Place in search of top spot in Group B. A draw, Canada takes the group. A loss and the Swiss will take the top spot. The kick is set for 3. The Blue Jays were ready to close out their series in Chicago against the Cubs, having split the first two. The finale postponed due to inclement weather. The game is being rescheduled for August 6th. Elsewhere, the Yankees meeting the Reds on Sportsnet Plus. They're scoreless in the second. The Rays and Nationals are going 1-0 Washington in the third. On Sportsnet 1 at 4:10, you can see the Orioles face the LA Dodgers. From the final round at the U.S. Open, Wyndham Clark is your leader at -7. He has a 6-shot lead over a group of 4 golfers, including Scottie Scheffler, Sahith Theegala, Tom Kim, and Sam Stevens. Top Canadian, Corey Connors, he's out on the course through 3 holes. He's +3. AFC Toronto faced Ottawa Rapid FC. It finished in a 1-1 draw. Sports at 15 and 45 past every hour or anytime at sportsnet.ca.
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16: With Iran and Vice President J.D. Vance working on an extension to a ceasefire, U.S. President Donald Trump is floating a plan to take over the Strait of Hormuz. Trump telling Fox News the U.S. could begin charging tolls for passing ships while claiming 20% of any oil passing through the strait. U.S. Energy Secretary Chris Wright on ABC News This Week talks about the current status of traffic within the Strait of Hormuz.
24: 67 went through yesterday on an oil and oil products volumes about equal to where we were before the war.
16: Now, there are discussions going on in Switzerland today that are believed to include plans to keep the strait open, as well as Israel's ongoing campaign in Lebanon. 6:30 news time, 2:19 now, time for Rogers Xfinity. Cottage Country traffic on the nines. Here is Colette Desjardins.
13: And this report brought to you by Foodland. A lot going on trying to get home from the cottage. Two issues on Southbound Highway 11 approaching Gravenhurst. We've got the right lane closed. It's all because of flooding. The backup was from south of Doe Lake Road. And then approaching Penetang Machine Road may still have the left lane blocked, all because of a crash. We had a backup from Oral Line 2. Now, if you're heading southbound on the 400, it was slow south of the merge down to approaching Esser Road. But the big problem is approaching Highway 89. We've got only the center lane open. So lanes, the left lane, the right lane blocked. Only the center lane is getting through. We've got numerous emergency crews on the scene. So the backup right now is from approaching Innisfil Beach Road. Very, very slow. And in fact, looks like a parking lot. So what you can do is get off at Innisfil Beach Road. You're going to head westbound to Fifth Side Road. Take it down to Highway 89 and you can get back onto the southbound 400. As a result, some of you are using Highway 27, and it was very slow from Innisfil Beach Road down for a block to Robert Street. If you're traveling right now on the westbound 401, delays from Brock Street to approaching Salem. We also have a crash northbound on Salem, closed at Bailey in Ajax. That is a collision, and the backup was from Powers Court. But don't take westbound Bailey. It's absolutely packed solid from Clayton Road over to Salem. Toronto bound on the QEW, slow over the Burlington Skyway Bridge to pass North Shore. With Cottage Country traffic on the nines, I'm Colette Desjardins.
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18: This report brought to you by Don Valley North Toyota. Heading out onto the westbound 401, there's going to be volume from the 404 to Bayview Express Collectors. Once you're through that, slows back down Dufferin Alternating Express Collectors to Dixon. And then the ramp to James Snow looks like a collision here. It's going to be blocking the left lane. It slows down west of James Snow to west of Highway 25. Eastbound 401, 427 Alternating Express Collectors to approaching the 404 is busy. Approaching Warden Collectors to Kennedy, northbound DVP, north of Don Mills, up to York Mills, you can expect a delay. Southbound 404 DVP, Finch to south of Lawrence, moving slowly. Then it gets slow again as you approach the Gardner. Westbound Gardner looks to be moving up to speed. Westbound QEW, different story. First a delay, 427 to Dixie, 4 Drive to Trafalgar, and then approaching Appleby to approaching Brandt. Eastbound QEW, on and off delays. Walker's Line to approaching Dorval. Once you're through that, it slows back down here, Ontario to Dixie. The Gardner's backed up just beyond the Humber Bridge to approaching Strawn. Northbound DVP, more volume north of Don Mills up to York Mills. 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Your next report is at 2:31. Now your forecast, Eric Smith.
0: 22 degrees at Pearson right now, and I just want to say happy Father's Day once again to all the fathers and father figures out there. You deserve everything. Now, for the rest of our day, we have a great day. It's going to be mainly sunny. We do have some clouds, some bigger clouds starting to build into the sky now, but mainly sunny for the rest of the day. Guaranteed highs 24 degrees, and those clouds do get bigger or increase into the evening and overnight hours, low of 15. And then Monday, we're looking at some showers, 3 to 5 millimeters of rain. So a little bit, but not too much. It's more of a nuisance than anything. High of 20 degrees. A little bit below seasonal. And then Tuesday, we're going to be sunny. It's going to be a nice day. High of 24 degrees. Definitely need the sunscreen that day. Then Wednesday, mix of sun and cloud for a day. High of 24. So even a little more comfortable because the sun won't be quite as strong. Chance of showers in the overnight, which leads into Thursday with showers about 5 to 10 millimeters for right now. Your guaranteed high today is 24.
3: 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And 680 News Time at 2:24. We have all the tips on what you can do with your father or father figure on his special day. Make sure to commemorate him. Again, we'll have all the latest coming up at the bottom of the hour. 680 News Time now, 2:25.
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12: I'm Mike Apple. The new chairman of the U.S. Federal Reserve wasted no time setting the tone as Kevin Warsh chaired his first meeting of American policymakers this past week, while his predecessor, Jay Powell, was criticized consistently by U.S. President Donald Trump for not cutting interest rates. Warsh sounded more hawkish on policy than perhaps expected, saying the central bank will focus on its mandate.
14: We recognize that inflation has been running well ahead of the Fed's long-stated inflation goal of 2%. That's been going on for more than 5 years. Persistently high prices are a burden for the American people. But the recent past need not be prologue.
12: BMO senior economist Shelley Koshick.
4: He certainly talked a lot more about price stability than maximum employment, which is, of course, the other side of the dual mandate and would have been one of the arguments for lowering interest rates until, of course, we got the last few months of data, which suggests that the labor market may not be as weak as previously thought.
12: The new Fed chair also made a number of comments about how he's going to review the operations of the U.S. Central Bank.
14: I'm appointing a task force in each of five areas. You'll hear quite a bit more about these task forces. That'll be taken up by the task force. We've got a task force for that.
12: Those task forces will focus on communication with the markets, the Fed's balance sheet, and productivity and inflation.
4: Kind of a sign that, you know, he is trying to make a mark. He's not trying to waste any time. He has already said that he wants to overhaul how the Fed operates, and I think he's making that his top priority.
12: As BMO senior economist Shelley Koshick. And with your weekend business report, I'm Mike Eppel.
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3: Cottage Country traffic on the nines. Here's Colette Desjardins.
13: Thanks, and this report is brought to you by Gateway Casinos. So we've got a crash, southbound Highway 11 approaching Penetang Machine Road, blocking the left lane, the backup from south of Oral Line 3, and southbound 400, it's slow through Barrie, Duckworth to Esser Road, but then approaching Highway 89, only the center lane is open because of a crash. The backup is from approaching Innisfil Beach Road at McKay Road. With Cottage Country traffic on the nines, I'm Colette Desjardins.
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21: Good afternoon. It's Saturday, June 22nd. I'm John Downs.
3: And I'm Brandon DuPont. Here's what's making news right now.
21: It's a day for Dad, and he couldn't have much better weather for it. There's plenty going on this Father's Day, including specialty cars in Yorkville and ribs and refreshments in the beach.
3: The eastbound 401 at Kipling has reopened following a two-vehicle crash that injured three people, one of them seriously.
21: The U.S. and Iran are in Switzerland working towards keeping the Strait of Hormuz open and securing a ceasefire in Lebanon.
3: Meanwhile, the Iranian football team, they are busy on the pitch today. They take on Belgium in Los Angeles, just one of five World Cup matches on tap.
22: Four matches on the schedule at the World Cup, with one in the books, one getting set to get underway, and two later. And the Blue Jays and Cubs finale was postponed due to inclement weather. Sports at 45.
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21: 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Here's Mike Davey.
18: 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Once you're through that, it will slow. And that's going to be for a stalled vehicle. So that's going to be approaching Bayview in the Express stalled vehicle. Right lane will be blocked off with that stalled out vehicle there. So that's what's causing that delay as you get to the 404 Express Collectors. 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Once you're through that, slow keel alternating Express Collectors to Dixon. Ramp to James Snow. Left lane will be closed off with a collision. And And that just got cleared. So all lanes have reopened. It will be busy west of James Snow to west of Highway 25. Eastbound 401, 427 to approaching the DVP. Alternating express collectors. There's volume. It returns as you get to Warden over to Kennedy and the collectors. Slow west need to Salem. Southbound 404 DVP. South of Finch to south of Lawrence. You can expect a delay. Then it's backed up Bloor to approaching the Gardner. Westbound Gardner, it's moving pretty good right now. QEW westbound, different story. A couple of delays, 427 to Dixie, 4 Drive to Trafalgar, and then Burl Oak to approaching Brandt. Eastbound at QEW, on and off delays, Walker's Line to approaching Dorval from here, Ontario to Dixie. And then once you're onto the eastbound Gardner, Humber Bridge to approaching Strawn will be a slow go. Northbound DVP, Don Mills to north of Lawrence, expect a delay. 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Now your forecast, here is Eric Smith.
0: Thank you very much, Mike. 22 degrees at Pearson right now, and our guaranteed high is 24 degrees today. So that's right around that seasonal temperature of 25 degrees. So it's not too hot, not too cold. There's no humidity either, so it's a great day to be outside, celebrate our fathers and father figures, go for a walk, go for the links. Just enjoy the day outside and the sun, but remember the sunscreen as well. And then tonight, we're going to be cloudy, low of 15 degrees overnight, and Monday, got to bring the rain jacket and an umbrella out. Showers through the day, 3 to 5 millimeters, high of 20 degrees, so a little bit below seasonal, but it should clear through the overnight. Your guaranteed high today is 24.
3: 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It's Father's Day, a day to let dad, granddad, or any other father figure in your life know how important and appreciated they are. If you need a last-minute Father's Day outing, we've got you covered. The Yorkville Exotic Car Show takes over Bloor Street this afternoon. The Beach's Rib and Beer Fest is serving up barbecue at Woodbine Beach. Global Fest Canada at Sankofa Square runs until 10 p.m. tonight. It's a free multicultural festival with a full day of live performances, food, and artisan markets. There's also the live music at the Toronto Music Garden on Queen's Quay and mini putt fun at Reed's Distillery.
6: And what about the weather, you might be wondering? Well, 680 meteorologist Eric Smith has your answers and says that there's no worries there.
0: Our fathers and father figures have done so much for us, and they deserve the best on their day, and they got that with the weather. Guaranteed high is 24 degrees today, right around that seasonal mark of 25, so we're not too hot, not too cold, and we have no humidity with lots of sun. So a great day to get outside, celebrate our fathers and father figures, but just remember the sunscreen and the hat, because the UV index is 8, so the sun's going to be beaten down pretty hard, but enjoy the sun and enjoy your time with your fathers.
6: And for more ideas, that is, head to toronto.citynews.ca.
3: Well, a two-vehicle crash in Etobicoke has sent two people to hospital, one with potentially life-threatening injuries. Provincial police were called to the scene on the eastbound 401 at Kipling around 6:30 this morning, where one of the cars had gone up in flames. Three people were assessed on the scene, and paramedics say two people suffered minor injuries, but a third was taken to hospital in serious condition. The vehicle fire is now out, and the cause of the crash is under investigation. All lanes were blocked at Dixon, but traffic is now getting through.
6: 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National Indigenous Peoples Day is being observed across the nation today. The annual event celebrates the cultures, histories, and contributions of First Nations, Inuit, and Métis peoples. The date coincides with the summer solstice and marks the culmination of Indigenous Peoples Month. Communities across the country are hosting festivals, ceremonies, powwows, and cultural events throughout the day.
3: Well, 680 News Time, 2:35. U.S. President... Vice President J.D. Vance meets top Iranian officials today as the U.S. looks to get negotiations back on track. AP correspondent Julie Walker reports.
7: The question before us now is how much more can we accomplish together?
8: Vance says the Lake Lucerne summit got underway.
7: Can we turn over a new leaf? Can we change relations in the Middle East permanently? Or do we go back to doing things the old way, which is not our preference, but is certainly very much something that can't happen.
8: According to an Iranian foreign ministry spokesperson, the country's main focus during negotiations would be the ongoing war between Israel and Lebanon involving Hezbollah. Vance says they're working towards regional peace.
7: Of course, there are going to be sometimes disagreements about precisely how to get there, but I actually feel great about where we are in Lebanon. There's still some additional wood to chop, but we're going to keep on working at it.
8: Negotiators are in a 60-day sprint to reach an agreement on the technical details of the peace deal. I'm Julie Walker.
6: 680 News Time, 2:36.
10: That's fine.
6: We're both excited for the FIFA World Cup, John. That's it. That's what it is. A pair of four-legged special defenders have been hired to protect the official FIFA practice pitch at Etobicoke Centennial Park. City's Audra Brown has more on the dogs keeping geese off the field.
1: Border Collies Sally and Ben have been hired to keep the official FIFA World Cup practice pitch free of Canada geese and their mess.
10: As he's stalking them slowly, and then the geese start thinking he's a real predator in the area, so they're encouraged to leave.
1: Ben and Sally work with their handlers from Border Control Bird Dogs, who specialize in geese and waterfowl management.
10: We're visiting the site twice a day, 5 days a week, and we're on standby to go 7 days a week if we start seeing an increase in goose population.
1: Well, Sally and Ben will be keeping that practice field clear for players right through the end of the tournament and to the end of July, thanks to some exhibition games following the World Cup. Audra Brown, City News, Toronto.
6: And as well, of course, let's go towards the action. Day 11, FIFA World Cup. It is rolling on. Japan, they cruise past Tunisia 4-0 to move level with the Netherlands at the top of Group F, albeit Sweden. They're in third place with 3 points. Tunisia with nil so far. Meanwhile, in Group H, it is a World Cup debut tournament for the young starlet, Lamine Yamal of Barcelona. Well, he helps his Spanish national team respond strongly with a 4-0 win over Saudi Arabia, take over first place in that group. Those still to come. Uruguay faces Cabo Verde, that in Group G. Meanwhile, just up next, in about a little less than a half hour from now, it'll be Belgium taking on Iran in that group. And then as well, at 9 o'clock tonight, it'll be New Zealand meeting Egypt. Again, all four teams in Group G enter the day tied on a single point.
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12: 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Enpro predicts the price will not change at midnight, holding at 162.9 cents a liter at most GTA stations. 680 News Time, 2:39. Time for Cottage Country traffic on the nines with Colette Desjardins.
13: Thanks. 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If you take Highway 11 to get home from the cottage, you might want to hang out at the cottage just a little bit longer, have a late lunch or early dinner. A lot of problems heading down Highway 11, especially approaching Gravenhurst. We've got the right lane closed because of flooding, so the backup was from south of Doe Lake Road. And then approaching Penetanguishene Road or Highway 93, a crash in the left lane, so it's backed up from Oro Line 3. Southbound 400, slow from Duckworth to Road. And then I'm just getting word right now that approaching Highway 89, all lanes, everything is clear. It's possible that everything's off on the shoulder, but if you can just confirm that, that's what MTO is telling us, that everything is cleared. But however, we've got a huge backup, absolutely packed solid, from approaching Innisfil Beach Road at McKay Road. So that's the serious thing right now. Now, northbound 400, it was slow north of 89 because everyone's looking at southbound problems. Fifth Side Road is a great road to take, but a lot of you are taking southbound Highway 27. It was very slow from Innisfil Beach Road down to approaching Robert Street. If you're on southbound 48, it's very backed up both ways at Baldwin Road, but that's for bridge construction. Westbound 401, we've got delays Brock Street to approaching Salem. And if you're traveling on the Toronto-bound QEW, right now it's just slow over the Burlington Skyway Bridge. With Cottage Country traffic on the nines, I'm Colette Desjardins.
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21: Time for Rogers Xfinity Internet traffic and weather together on the ones. 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
18: This report brought to you by Scotiabank. Westbound 401 stalled vehicle approaching Bayview in the express. Looks like it's going to be blocking a right lane. Emergency crews on scene here. Slow both express and collectors approaching the 404. Flow of traffic better in the collector lanes though, so that's where I would head. It does slow down in the collectors though as you approach Yonge to Avenue. Once you're through that, busy Dufferin alternating express collectors to Dixon, slow in Milton, west to James Snow to west of Highway 25. Eastbound 401, busy 427, alternating express collectors to Leslie, Warden collectors to Kennedy, slow west to Salem. Southbound 404, DVP south of Finch to south of Lawrence, expected delay. Busy Bayview, Bloor to approaching the Gardner. If you're joining the westbound Gardner, looks pretty good. Westbound QEW, busy in a couple of spots, 427 to Dixie, 4 Drive to Trafalgar, Burl Oak to approaching Brant. On the eastbound at QEW, on and off delays, Walker's Line to approaching Dorval, Mississauga Road to Dixie. If you're on to the eastbound Gardner, it's a slow go, approaching the Humber Bridge to approaching Strawn. If you're going up the northbound DVP, north of Don Mills up to York Mills, expect a delay. 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Your next report is at 2:51. Now your forecast here is Eric Smith.
0: 22 degrees at Pearson right now, mostly cloudy skies. And then our day is going to be very nice. Guaranteed high is 24 degrees. We're going to have lots of sun. There is some clouds starting to build up now, but mainly sunny. It's a great day to go out, enjoy the sun. Still need that sunscreen, though, and keep that hat with you as well. Tonight, we're going to be cloudy, low of 15 degrees. And then Monday, we got some showers through the day, 3 to 5 millimeters of rain. So just keep that umbrella and that rain jacket handy by your side. High of 20 degrees, northeasterly wind, but it should clear through the overnight. And then Tuesday, back to a very nice day, sunny skies, high of 24. Your guaranteed high today is 24.
21: 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A man who shot at police and missed has been arrested in Mississauga. Peel police say they were conducting an investigation on Torbram Road, north of Derry Road, when a man pulled out a gun and shot at an officer. Luckily, the bullet didn't hit the officer, and the suspect was quickly arrested. During the arrest, the suspect sustained minor injuries and was taken to hospital. Coming up, a check on sports. 680 News Time, 2:44.
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21: 22 degrees and sunny out there. Good afternoon. I'm John Downs. Here are the top stories this hour. Fancy cars, ribs, beer, and mini golf. Plenty of ways to celebrate Dad on his Father's Day in Toronto. Also, plenty of sun to enjoy the day. Expected high of 24 degrees. The eastbound 401 is reopened to Kipling after a two-vehicle crash this morning. Three people were injured, one of them seriously. As peace talks in Switzerland continue between Iran and the U.S., President Donald Trump is floating the idea of the U.S. taking over control control of the Strait of Hormuz while charging tolls and taking a 20% cut of any oil traveling through. Coming up after sports, South Korea and Germany going head-to-head in a battle over who gets to replace Canada's aging fleet of submarines. Time now for sports. 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
3: Thanks, John. Four matches on the schedule at the World Cup. It started with Spain facing Saudi Arabia. Spain, no problem. They take it 4-0. In the other Group H match, Uruguay meets Cape Verde at 6 o'clock. Group G will have Belgium taking on Iran at 3. And later at BC Place, Egypt will face New Zealand at 9 o'clock. Canada takes on Switzerland on Wednesday at BC Place in search of top spot in Group B. A draw and Canada takes the group. A loss, and the Swiss will take the top spot. The kick is set for 3. The Blue Jays were ready to go in their series finale in Chicago against the Cubs. They had split the first two, but the finale was postponed due to inclement weather. The game is being rescheduled for August 6th. The Jays start a series at home tomorrow against Houston. Elsewhere, the Yankees meeting the Reds. 1-0 Yankees in the fourth. See that on Sportsnet Plus. The Rays facing the Nationals. 2-1 Washington in the fourth. And on Sportsnet 1 at 4:10, you can see the Orioles take on the Los Angeles Dodgers. From the final round at the U.S. Open, Wyndham Clark is your leader at -7. He has a 6-shot lead over a group of 4 golfers, including Scottie Scheffler, Sahith Theegala, Tom Kim, and Sam Stevens. The leader's just getting out on the course. Top Canadian Corey Connors, he's at +3 through 5. 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
1: 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Ottawa is expected to declare its preferred bidder in the short race to replace Canada's aging fleet of submarines. John Kennedy with the Canadian Press reports.
2: The race will come to a draw soon as the next NATO summit is right around the corner in July, and Ottawa is looking to supply the Royal Canadian Navy with up to 12 new submarines. It's a large order, expected to be worth tens of billions of dollars, drawing in the attention of South Korea's Hanwha Oceans and Germany's TKMS. The two firms have battled hard since they were selected as the two qualified bidders last August. Ottawa is looking to replace the rapidly aging Victoria-class submarines within the next decade. John Kennedy, the Canadian Press.
1: 680 News Time, 2:49. Time for country traffic on the 9s. Just call out Desjardins.
3: And this report is brought to you by Rogers. So southbound Highway 11 approaching Gravenhurst, we've got flooding in the right lane. So they've closed the right lane. The backup was from south of Doe Lake Road. And then approaching Penetanguishene Road, we had a crash in the left lane. So the backup is from south of Oral Line 3. If you're on the southbound 400, delays approaching Bayfield down to Mapleview Drive. And then approaching Highway 89, we had a crash. It was only the middle lane was getting through. So apparently that crash has cleared, but we've got quite the backup from approaching Innisfil Beach Road at McKay Road. So you can always get off at Mapleview Drive. Take Veterans Drive. That's going to change to the 5th Side Road. Once you get down to McKay, you can take 5th Side Road all the way down to Highway 89 and get back onto the southbound 400. If you're on the southbound 27, it was slow. Approaching Innisfil Beach Road to Robert Street. Southbound 12, that is slow through Romero Road in Brecon, and then Main down to Simcoe Street in the Beaverton area. If you're traveling on the westbound 401, still have delays Brock Street to approaching Salem. With Cottage Country traffic on the 9s, I'm Colette Desjardins.
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7: Thanks, John. This report is going to be brought to you by iCash.ca. If you're heading out onto any of the major routes in the GTA this afternoon, probably going to be dealing with some sort of a delay eastbound on the 401. That's where you got volume to get through the majority of the city, really. So as you get to the 427, alternating express collectors to Leslie, you got that volume to get through. Once you're beyond it, it slows back down, warding collectors to Kennedy, Westney to Salem. If you're heading that far east on the westbound 401, it's busy. Victoria Park to approaching Bayview, mainly in the express collectors, also going to be moving slowly. There's a stalled vehicle approaching Bayview in the express in the right lane. Once you're through that, it does slow down in the collectors approaching Yonge to Avenue. Beyond that, slow as you get to Dufferin, alternating express collectors to Dixon, and then busy west of James Snow to west of Highway 25. Southbound 404 DVP, south of Finch to south of Lawrence, you can expect a delay. Then it'll be busy approaching Bayview Bloor to approaching the Gardner. Westbound at QEW 427 to Dixie, slow. Ford Drive to Trafalgar, and then beyond Burl Oak to Brant. Eastbound at QEW, on and off delays from approaching Walker's Line to approaching Dorval, and then it's busy in Mississauga here, Ontario, to Dixie. If you're getting onto the eastbound Gardner, expect a delay. Humber Bridge to approaching Strawn. If you're joining the northbound DVP, it's backed up north of Eglinton to approaching York Mills. Rents due tomorrow and groceries got expensive again. iCash sends you money the same.

0: 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Your next report is at 3:01. 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
1: Thank you very much, Mike. 22 degrees at Pearson right now, and across the GTA, Father's Day is still looking very nice. Vaughan's 22, Oshawa's 22, East Gwillimbury's 22. It's a little bit warmer to the southwest part of the GTA. Burlington's 25. So overall, a fantastic day. There's no humidity, lots of sun. So a great day for you to get outside, celebrate your fathers and father figures. Guaranteed high is 24 degrees. Then tonight, we're going to be cloudy, low of 15. And then Monday, you're going to need that rain jacket with showers, 3 to 5 millimeters, high of 20 degrees, so we're below seasonal as well. So overall, not the best day, but not terrible. And then Tuesday, we're going to be sunny, high of 24 degrees, a very nice day overall, low of 15 overnight. You're definitely going to need the sunscreen. And then Wednesday, high of 24, mix of sun and clouds, southerly wind, and a chance of showers into the overnight, low of 17. And then Thursday, bring those rain jackets and umbrella back out, because that's the best day for the best chance of higher amounts of rain with showers, 5 to 10 millimeters, and a high of 22. Your guaranteed high today is 24.
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15: I'm Chris McCusker. A new study shows single Canadians are bearing the brunt of the rising cost of groceries. And it turns out that's the most common type of household in this country. This is more evidence of something known as the singles tax. And the finding emerged in a survey from Interac, where Lauren Mostowick is the head of corporate affairs.
16: As a person who feels like they're paying that singles tax, this is what Canadians are telling us. Single Canadians don't have the ability to often buy just the ingredients that they need for their meals. So they're spending more there immediately. And then they also don't have the opportunity to buy in bulk savings that shared households find. So what Canadians told us is that the price you're paying per person is higher if you're single than if you're in a shared household. It's about $80 a week per person on groceries if you're in a shared household, and about $102 if you're on your own.
15: So how do you combat this?
16: Maybe the first thing that everyone should do is take a deep breath, because you're not alone. Number one, we're all facing these rising grocery costs. And number two, if you're finding tension in the grocery aisle with your partner, you are not alone. Half of couples told us that they do get into those arguments because one person wants to stick to the list and the other one wants to make impulse buys. And funnily enough, Canadians who were previously in a relationship and are now single say that despite the fact that their groceries are more expensive, they're actually relieved that they get to make their grocery decisions on their own.
15: Lauren Mostowick is with Interac. And with your weekend business report, I'm Chris McCusker.
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2: 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Time for Cottage Country Traffic. Colette Desjardins.
20: 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So that crash on Highway 11 at Penetang is gone, so that's good news. Seeing a bit of a delay, it's busy from Bayfield to Essa on the southbound 400, and then from McKay Road, which is south of Innisfil Beach Road, or actually north of Innisfil Beach Road, all the way down to approaching Highway 89. Still have some volume going through there, but the crash approaching Highway 89 has cleared. With Cottage Country Traffic on the nines, I'm Colette Desjardins.
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22: And a very good afternoon to you. This is Sunday, June 21st. I'm Brandon DePond.
2: And I'm John Downs. Here's what's making news right now.
22: A sunshine-filled Father's Day with lots of fun you can get up to with Papa. We have your Father's Day's news you can use coming up.
2: A morning crash on the 401 in Etobicoke leaves three people in hospital, including one still dealing with life-threatening injuries.
22: And U.S. Vice President J.D. Vance meets senior Iranian officials in Switzerland today to formally launch negotiations. This as the two sides remain at odds over the Strait of Hormuz.
23: Match one at the World Cup had Spain taking on Saudi Arabia with three matches to follow. And the Jays were postponed in Chicago against the Cubs due to weather. Sports at 15.
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22: And it is now time for Rogers Xfinity Internet Traffic and Weather. Together on the ones, we'll send it over to the Traffic Center with Mike Davey. Mike.
0: This report is brought to you by Deluxe. If you're heading out to use the westbound 401, still going to be a busy drive. Approaching the 404 to approaching Leslie, both express and collector. Stalled vehicle approaching Bayview, actually. So that's where that delay extends out to. It's going to be in the right lane, that stalled out vehicle. So I would get into the collectors. Probably a bit of a better drive. Flow traffic looks to be moving better, but really not too sure how much time you're really going to save. It's going to be busy again. Young in the collectors to approaching Avenue, and then slows back down 400 express collectors to Dixon. Busy in Milton through Highway 25. Eastbound 401, Dixon alternating express collectors to Keele is slow. Then it's busy approaching Young in the express, approaching Bayview collectors to Leslie slow through Kennedy in the collectors. And then again, Westney to Salem. Southbound 404 DVP, volume Finch to south of Lawrence, approaching Bayview Bloor to approaching the Gardner. Westbound Gardner looks fine. QEW westbound, different story. Busy in a couple of spots, 427. 7 to Dixie, 4 drive on and off to Brant. Eastbound at QEW approaching Walker's Line, spotty delays to approaching Dorval. Once you're through that, it's busy again here Ontario to Dixie. The Gardner eastbound, you can expect a delay approaching Parkside to approaching Strawn. Northbound DVP, volume approaching Eglinton to north of Lawrence. 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Offer ends July 6th. Your next report at 311. Now your forecast, Eric Smith.
1: High is 24 degrees today. We do have a lot of sun still, but we do see some clouds starting to move in now. They are bigger clouds, but overall, lots of sun. So great day for you to get out. Keep enjoying the sun with your fathers and father figures because they deserve everything about it. Then tonight, cloudy skies, low of 15 degrees. And then for Monday, gonna need that rain jacket. We got some showers, 3 to 5 millimeters of rain. It shouldn't be too much, but just have that rain jacket handy with a high of 20. So it's also a little bit below seasonal, but overall, not a terrible day, just a little bit annoying. Your guaranteed high today is 24.
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22: It is indeed Father's Day, and there's plenty of ways to celebrate dad or the father figure around the GTA. For live music, ribs and beer, you can head down to the beaches for the Rib and Beer Festival. That's happening until 7 tonight. If you're interested in catching your own dinner, well, fishing is free all weekend long. It's one of the few weekends over the spring and summer seasons that you don't need to buy a license or an outdoors car to fish within Ontario.
2: And the weather is cooperating with Dad's Day of Celebration. 680 meteorologist Eric Smith says it'll be picture perfect.
1: We have a great day for you to celebrate your fathers and father figures. Guaranteed high is 24 degrees, right around that seasonal mark of 25 degrees, with no humidity, and we're going to be sunny for most of the day as well. So it'll be a great day if you want to celebrate outdoors, hit the patio, go for a hike. But if you are going outdoors, remember the sunscreen and the hat, because UV index is going to be 8. So the sun's going to be beaten down a little bit harder. So enjoy the sun today.
2: A full list of Father's Day events this weekend is posted at toronto.citynews.ca.
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20: This is Colette Desjardins from the 680 News Traffic Center. We've got a serious crash on the westbound 401 at the 412. All lanes are blocked. Paramedics just arriving. The 680 Traffic Watch continues.
22: 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The time now 3:05. Meanwhile, one person is seriously hurt and two others have suffered minor injuries in a two-vehicle crash in Etobicoke. Ontario Provincial Police were called for reports of a two-vehicle collision on the eastbound 401 at Kipling at around 6:30 this morning. One of the vehicles had caught fire, has since been extinguished. Paramedics tell 680 News Radio that two of the people assessed were taken to hospital, one in potentially life-threatening condition. The cause of the crash, that is still under investigation.
2: Well, Peel police say they've arrested a man who shot at them this morning in Mississauga. Officers were conducting an investigation in the area of Torbram Road and Lucknow Drive, north of Derry Road, when police say the suspect pulled out a gun and fired at the officer. The officer was not hit or injured, and the suspect was taken into custody. He suffered minor injuries and was taken to hospital.
22: 680 News Time, 3:06. National Indigenous Peoples Day is being marked across the nation today, honoring the cultures, histories, and contributions of First Nations, Inuit, and Métis peoples. The annual celebration coincides with the summer solstice and includes ceremonies, festivals, and community events from coast to coast. Here in the city, there was a morning ceremony at Bedasigay Park with Mayor Olivia Chow in attendance.
3: Respect is so important. As settlers, we need to honor the Indigenous culture, the history, their land that we're on.
22: Meanwhile, in the nation's capital, Governor General Louise Arbour speaks at a ceremony today hosted by the Aboriginal veterans Atokton.
2: 680 News Time, 3:06. Iran-U.S. negotiations taking place in Switzerland today with the participation of Qatar and Pakistan. ABC News foreign correspondent Tom Sufi Burridge is in Switzerland.
5: Looming over everything right now is the fact that Iran Saturday announced that once again it was shutting the Strait of Hormuz. So even before these much more complicated negotiations begin on the future of Iran's nuclear program, that memorandum of understanding signed by President Trump less than 4 days ago appears to be at risk of falling apart.
2: U.S. Vice President J.D. Vance and senior Iranian officials are negotiating with Iranian leaders over Tehran's nuclear program today.
22: 680 News Time, 3:07. And yes, the action has already begun. Plenty of it on the docket at the World Cup with two more big matches coming up. 680's Randolph Fairbairn has the story.
6: Another busy day at the World Cup. We'll have two evening matches with a Group G and Group H showdown. It will start at 6 o'clock when Uruguay will face upstart Cape Verde in Group H action. Cape Verde tied Spain in a World Cup shocker in their first match, playing to a 0-0 draw, while Uruguay met Saudi Arabia and tied 1-1 in their opener. In Group G, it will be Egypt and New Zealand meeting at BC Place. Egypt started off with a nice 1-1 draw against Belgium, while New Zealand played in arguably the most entertaining match so far of the tournament in a 2-2 draw against Iran, which saw the team seesaw back and forth, with New Zealand scoring and Iran answering back each time to finish the match level at 2-2. The match kicks at 9 o'clock. From the Sports Center, I'm Randolph Fairbairn.
22: And as of right now, speaking, it is through 8 minutes of action in that group, it being Belgium and Iran all tied up at 0-0 in Los Angeles, California. 680 News Time, 3:08.
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22: 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San Ampro predicts the price will not change at midnight, holding at $1.62.9 a liter at most GTA gas stations. Things seem to be getting quite busy along these cottage country routes. And with more cottage country traffic on the nines, let's again send it over to Colette Desjardins.
20: Thanks, Brandon. This report is brought to you by Foodland. So we've got a serious crash right now on the westbound 401 right at the 412. It looks as though all lanes were blocked, but we've got so many fire crews, paramedics, police on the scene. It looks as though you're getting by using the bull nose on the right side, and you're also merging in with the traffic that's coming on the southbound 412 getting onto the westbound 401. So take your patience with you because it's everyone's trying to get through. The backup, of course, is from approaching Brock Street. And then if you're traveling right now on the southbound Highway 11, approaching Gravenhurst, it is very, very slow. It's because the right lane is blocked, and this is all due to flooding. So the backup is from south of Doe Lake Road. Once you're on the southbound 400, we're seeing delays approaching Duckworth down to Essa. Very slow approaching Innisfil down from McKay Road, Innisfil Beach Road from McKay Road down to south of Highway 89, and then again south of Fifth Line into the Holland Marsh. Southbound, or rather, if you're traveling on the Toronto-bound QEW, just seeing delays over the Burlington Skyway Bridge. With cottage country traffic on the nines, I'm Colette Desjardins.
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22: 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First traffic with Mike Davey.
0: This report brought to you by 407 ETR, westbound on the 401. Construction approaching Port Union in both Express and Collector lanes. So it's going to be slow from White's Road in the Collectors approaching Port Union in the Express. Once you're through that, the stalled vehicle approaching Bayview in the Express, it cleared, but still going to be busy approaching the 404 Express Collectors to Bayview. Now it looks like the Collectors is going to be slower, so I'd probably stick with those Express lanes. Once you're through that, stalled vehicle just beyond Keel in the Collectors, right lane going to be closed off. That's causing a delay from approaching Keel in the Collectors, and then a slowdown approaching the 400 Express Collectors to Dixon. Busy in Milton, west of James Snow to west of Highway 25. Eastbound 401 busy. 427 to Keel, alternating Express and Collectors. And actually, that's where this stalled vehicle is. The stalled vehicle is not westbound. It's actually eastbound Keel, just beyond it. So that's why this delay getting a little bit worse because of that stalled vehicle. Once you're through that, busy in the Express Avenue to approaching Leslie, approaching Bayview Collectors to Leslie, and then a slow go Westney to Salem. Southbound 404 DVP, expect a delay as you get south of Finch to south of Lawrence, and then again approaching Bayview Bloor to approaching the Gardner. Westbound Gardner's fine. Eastbound Gardner's backed up. Humber Bridge to approaching Strawn. Northbound DVP approaching Eglinton up to York Mills. You can expect a delay. Beat the traffic and save with 407 ETR. ETR driving offers. 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Go to 407ETR.com for details. Your next report, 321. Now your forecast, Eric Smith.
1: Thank you very much, Mike. 23 degrees at Pearson right now. Partly cloudy skies. We're going to continue like that for the rest of the day. Still got lots of sun, though. Just some clouds are starting to build now. Guaranteed high is 24 degrees. Those clouds will continue to build overnight as well. Low of 15 degrees on Monday. Do have some shower activity. 3 to 5 millimeters of rain through the day. High of 20 degrees. Should clear through the overnight, though, because we do have a fantastic Tuesday for us. Sunny skies. High of 24. Definitely a day you need to have the sunscreen for. And a low of 15 overnight. Your guaranteed high today is 24.
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22: Right now in downtown Toronto, it is currently sitting at 21 degrees, and that being partly cloudy skies. I'm Brandon DePont. Here are your top stories. There's certainly lots to enjoy and take in across the city to help mark Father's Day. There's the Beaches Rib and Beer Fest, the Yorkville Exotic Car Show, or maybe a chill day at home watching all the FIFA World Cup footy. That's certainly what my dad is definitely doing. Stay tuned as meteorologist Eric Smith with all your details on the rest of your Father's Day forecast. Also, we have a traffic alert in Cottage Country traffic. That is along the westbound 401 at the 412. All lanes are blocked due to a collision. Colette Desjardins will have the latest update at 3:19. Could an end to the war in the Middle East be on the horizon? Well, today in Switzerland, the White House looks to build on the interim deal reached by them and Iran last week. As American, Iran, and as well as Qatari and Pakistani mediators, they engage in a meeting to discuss the Strait of Hormuz, among other topics. Coming up after sports, happy International Yoga Day. Donna Warder of the Associated Press will have more on the unofficial holiday. But for now, it is time for sports, and it feels like a holiday every day for footy fanatics, including myself and our good old Randolph Fairbairn here. And with more on the footy and the rest of the sports, it is Randolph Fairbairn.
23: Brandon, four matches on the docket at the World Cup. It started with a 4-0 Spain win over Saudi Arabia. In the other Group H match, Uruguay meets Cape Verde at 6 o'clock. In Group G, Belgium is scoreless with Iran. They're about 13 minutes into the first half. And later at BC Place, Egypt will take on New Zealand at 9 o'clock. Canada faces Switzerland Wednesday at BC Place in search of top spot in Group B. A draw and Canada takes the group. A loss and the Swiss will take the top spot. The kick is set for 3 o'clock. The Blue Jays were set to close out their series in Chicago against the Cubs, having split the first two, but the finale was postponed due to inclement weather. The game has been rescheduled for August 6th. Elsewhere, the Yankees meeting the Reds on Sportsnet Plus, 3-1 Reds in the fourth. The Rays and the Nationals are going 3-1 Washington in the sixth. And on Sportsnet 1 at 4:10, the Orioles face the LA Dodgers. From the final round at the U.S. Open, Wyndham Clark is your leader at -6. He's through three holes. He has a two-shot lead over Sam Burns, who's through five. The top Canadian is Corey Connors. He's at +4 through eight. AFC Toronto against Ottawa Rapid FC. That finished in a 1-1 draw. Sports at 15 and 45 past every hour or anytime at sportsnet.ca.
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22: 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And it is now time for Cottage Country Traffic on the 9s with an important update. Here is Colette Desjardins.
20: 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Just having a look right now at westbound on the 401, right at 412. We've got a serious crash. All lanes are blocked. You're getting by sort of on the right shoulder and merging in with traffic that's coming off the 412 southbound onto the westbound 401. So everybody's trying to merge together. We still have paramedics on the scene. The backup there is from approaching Brock Street. So it could be some time before this collision is cleared. Southbound on Highway 11 approaching Gravenhurst, we still have this slowdown because the right lane is shut down for flooding. The backup is from south of Doe Lake Road. When you get down to Barrie, southbound 400, slow approaching Duckworth to Essa. Then you're going to find it really slow approaching Innisfil Beach Road to south of it. The reason? Earlier problems, but they have cleared. It was also busy through Highway 89 and then again south of 5th Line. If you're traveling on the southbound Highway 12, it is slow from just south of the 169 down to south of Brecon, and then from Main Street to Simcoe Street in Beaverton. With Cottage Country Traffic, on the 9s, I'm Colette Desjardins.
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0: 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Here's Mike Davey.
1: This report brought to you by Woodbine Racetrack. Heading out on the eastbound 401, they cleared the stalled vehicle east to Keele and the Collector, so all lanes have reopened. Still going to be busy 427 to Keele, alternating express collectors. That's a usual slowdown spot for the weekend. It will get busy again. Avenue Express approaching Bayview collectors to approaching Leslie. Warden collectors to Kennedy. And then it's going to be a slow drive westbound on the 401. As you get towards White's Road to Port Union, it's for construction work. So White's Road collectors approaching Port Union in the express, moving slowly. And then it's busy 404 alternating express collectors to Young, from the 400 express collectors to Dixon and Milton through Highway 25. Eastbound at QEW, Walker's Line, or approaching Walker's Line rather, on and off delays to approaching Dorval, Mississauga Road to Dixie slow, and then busy eastbound Gardner from Park Lawn to approaching Strawn. If you're joining the northbound DVP, north of Don Mills to York Mills is moving slowly. There's going to be volume southbound 404 DVP, Finch to south of Lawrence, approaching Bayview Bloor to approaching the Gardner. Westbound Gardner's fine. Westbound at QEW, minor delay through Dixie, 4 drive to Trafalgar, and then busy Bronte on and off to approaching Brant. Southbound 427, Dundas Express to approaching the Gardner, you can expect a delay. It's not just any horse race, it's the King's Plate. Fashion, food, music, and the thunder of the track, August 15th, Woodbine Racetrack. Tickets from $35 at kingsplate.com. Your next report is at 3:31. Now your forecast, Eric Smith.
2: Thank you very much, Mike. And I want to say happy Father's Day to all the fathers and father figures out there. We've had a very beautiful day and it's going to continue. It's also the summer solstice as well. And the best sound of summer is the ice cream truck that just went by. So why don't you put the two together? Split a banana split with Dad. Great day to do it. Guaranteed high is 24 degrees. And tonight we got some clouds building for us and low of 15. And then Monday, some showers, 3 to 5 millimeters of rain right now. High of 20 degrees, a little bit below seasonal, and you'll need the umbrella. Tuesday, we got sun again, high of 24 degrees. It's going to be a very nice day, low of 15 overnight. And Wednesday, looking at a mix of sun and cloud for the day and a high of 24, so very comfortable, right around that seasonal temperature of 25. And then Thursday, bring the rain jackets and umbrellas back out because we got some showers and a high of 22. Your guaranteed high today is 24.
3: 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We have the full breakdown on potential plans and weather on this Father's Day Sunday. 6:80 news time. 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
12: Rapper and actor Ice Cube's 3-on-3 Basketball League is on its way to becoming a publicly traded company. Big 3 has entered into an agreement with a special purpose acquisition company to take the league public. Ice Cube says this will give fans a new way to benefit from its success.
13: As a fan or as a person who loves basketball, you know, it's hard to be a part of it. 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
13: Trust me, you know, they're no harder than dealing with our team owners. 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
12: the 9th season kicked off this weekend. Courtney Donahoe, Bloomberg Radio.
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3: 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Here is Colette Desjardins.
17: And this report is brought to you by Lexus of Barrie. So right now, westbound on the 401, all lanes are blocked at the 412 because of a collision. Emergency crews, of course, on the scene. The backup is from approaching Brock Street. How you're getting around it is basically taking the right shoulder and moving through the bullnose. But be careful because we've got traffic heading on the ramp from southbound 412 onto the westbound 401. With Cottage Country Traffic on the 9s, I'm Colette Desjardins.
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19: Good afternoon. It's Sunday, June 21st. I'm John Downs.
3: And I'm Brandon DePond. Here's what's making news this hour.
19: What a day to celebrate the fathers and father figures in your life. With a bevy of options around town to help dad mark the day, including exotic cars in Yorkville and ribs and beer on the beach.
3: Three people have been injured, one of them seriously, following a two-vehicle crash on the eastbound 401 at Kipling. That stretch has since reopened.
19: Police in Mississauga have made an arrest after they were shot at by a suspect in the area of Torbram and Derry Road.
3: And talks are back on in Switzerland between Iran and the U.S. as discussions centered around keeping the Strait of Hormuz open, as well as ongoing Israeli strikes in Lebanon.
20: Spain and Saudi Arabia started things off as part of 4 matches at the World Cup. Belgium is currently taking on Iran, and 2 matches will go in the evening. Sports at 45.
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19: 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Here's Mike Davey.
1: This report brought to you by the Big Apple, westbound 401. Of course, you got that collision in Cottage Country that's just beyond the 412, backing things up from Brock Street. Colette will have more information on that on the nines, but it is quite the delay once you're through it. It's going to be busy. White's Road collectors approaching Port Union in the express. There's construction at Port Union in both express and collector lanes, so that's what's slowing things down there. Beyond that, alternating express collectors 404 to Avenue, it's going to be busy. And then slow go 400 express collectors to Dixon. Busy in Milton through Highway 25, eastbound 401, 427 alternating express collectors to Keele, moving slowly. Busy in the express as you get to Avenue, approaching Bayview collectors to approaching Leslie, then slow Warden to Kennedy through the collectors. And then again, as you start to approach Westney to approaching the 412, that issue on the westbound side going to be a visual distraction, that's for sure. Southbound 404 DVP, Finch to south of Lawrence, moving slowly, approaching Bayview Bloor to approaching the Gardner. If you're joining the westbound Gardner, minor delay from west of Spadina to approaching Jameson. Westbound at QEW, slow go in a couple of spots, busy through Dixie, Ford Drive to Trafalgar, and then spotty delays Bronte to approaching Brant. On the eastbound at QEW, Guelph Line on and off delays to approaching Dorval, and then busy Mississauga Road to Dixie. Once you're onto the eastbound Gardner, you can expect a delay Park Lawn to approaching Strawn. On the eastbound QEW, I just mentioned that, but Mississauga Road to Dixie slow. Southbound 427, a bit of a delay Burnham Thorpe in the express. Try the Big Apple's famous apple bread. 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Look for the Big Red Apple off the 401 at exit 497 or thebigapple.ca. Your next report at 3:41. Now your forecast. Here is Eric Smith.
2: Thank you very much, Mike. 23 degrees at Pearson, partly cloudy skies. The rest of our evening is looking very comfortable. We have a mix of sun and clouds as those clouds have started to move in on us now. We're going to be cloudy overnight with a low of 15 degrees. And then Monday, we do got some showers, so you'll need the umbrella, you'll need the rain jacket. 3 to 5 millimeters of rain with a high of 21, so a little bit below seasonal. Seasonal should be around 25, but just have that umbrella handy with a low of 13 overnight. Your low tonight is 15.
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19: Well, it's Father's Day, a day to celebrate Dad, Grandpa, or any other father figure in your life. If you're still looking for something to do, we've got some options. The Yorkville Exotic Car Show rolls into the city this afternoon, and the Beaches Rib and Beer Fest continues at Woodbine Beach. There's also Global Fest Canada at Sankofa Square until 10 p.m. tonight. It's a free multicultural festival bringing together communities from around the world for a full day of live performances, food, and artisan markets.
0: And there's also live music at the Toronto Music Garden, as well as a mini-putt tournament at Reed's Distillery. So, is the weather going to cooperate for Dad's big day? Well, 680 meteorologist Eric Smith says absolutely.
2: You can't get a much better Father's Day than today. We're looking at sunny skies. Our guaranteed high is 24 degrees, right at that seasonal temperature of 25. So we're not too hot. We're not too cold. Now, the sun's going to be shining pretty hard, so you're going to need that sunscreen. So if you're going to the links, if you're going for a hike, going to the patio, definitely have that sunscreen handy and wear that hat all day.
0: And for more ideas on how to celebrate Dad, a full list of Father's Day events for Sunday is posted at yourtoronto.citynews.ca.
19: 680 News Time, 3:35. Three people are hurt, one seriously, after a crash this morning on the 401 in Etobicoke. OPP were called around 6:30 a.m. for reports that two vehicles crashed in the eastbound lanes of the highway at Kipling Road, leading to one of the vehicles going up in flames. Paramedics tell 680 News Radio that two people were taken to hospital, one with minor injuries, the other in potentially life-threatening condition. A third person suffered minor injuries. The investigation into the crash continues.
0: 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National Indigenous Peoples Day is being celebrated across the country today. The day recognizes the cultures, traditions, and contributions of First Nations, Inuit, and Métis peoples. It also coincides with the summer solstice, a date of cultural significance for many Indigenous communities. Here in the city, Mayor Olivia Chow was at a morning ceremony.
21: We need to honor the Indigenous culture, the history, their land that we're on, and continue to work on reconciliation so that everyone, all of us, all our relations live a better life, a good life.
0: Many other festivals, ceremonies, and gatherings are taking place today from coast to coast.
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17: This is Colette Desjardins from the 680 News Traffic Radio Traffic Center. Westbound on the 401 at the 412, all lanes are blocked, all because of a serious crash. The backup is from west of Dixon. The 680 Traffic Watch continues.
4: 680 News Time 3:36. With Iran and Vice President J.D. Vance working on an extension to a ceasefire, U.S. President Trump is floating a plan to take over the Strait of Hormuz. Trump telling Fox News the U.S. could begin charging tolls for passing ships while claiming 20% of any oil passing through the strait. U.S. Energy Secretary Chris Wright on ABC News This Week talks about the current status of traffic in the Strait of Hormuz.
6: 67 went through yesterday on an oil and oil products volumes about equal to where we were before the war.
4: Discussions going on in Switzerland today are believed to include plans to keep the strait open, as well as Israel's ongoing campaign in Lebanon.
3: And the Blue Jays were set to go in their finale in Chicago, Illinois, but the weather had other ideas. 680's Randolph Fairbairn with the story.
20: The Blue Jays series opener with the Chicago Cubs gave the Jays a chance to win their fourth straight after their sweep of the Red Sox in Boston. The problem with that was they gave up 16 runs in a 16-2 loss. Game two looked like it was headed in the same direction after they fell behind 5-0. Then the seventh and eighth innings happened. 3 runs in the seventh, 5 more in the eighth, and the Jays came back for the 8-6 win to even the series at 1-1. On to the finale to go for the series win. Not so fast, as Mother Nature said it would be a no-go as the game was canceled due to inclement weather. So the Jays now head home to start a 10-game homestand against the Astros, Rangers, and Mets. It'll start tomorrow with the first of 3 against Houston. From the Sports Center, I'm Randolph Fairbairn.
4: 680 News Time, 3:38. Well, day 11 of the FIFA World Cup is off and running with already a couple of games in the books. Early this morning, when you were probably sleeping in Group F, Japan overwhelmed Tunisia, winning 4-0. The victory now puts Japan level at the top of the group alongside the Netherlands with 4 points each. Meanwhile, earlier this afternoon in Group H, Spain rebounded strongly after a disappointing opening match by dominating today against Saudi Arabia 4-0 in front of an Atlanta crowd. The win puts the Spanish at the top of their group, with the other match of the group happening at 6 between Uruguay and the World Cup debutants, Cabo Verde. Right now in Group 3 in the City of Angels, Los Angeles Stadium is playing host to Belgium versus Iran, which is scoreless approaching halftime. And then later in the group at 9 o'clock, New Zealand takes on Mosala and Egypt. All teams in Group G entered into today's play tied with a single point each. Coming up, a check on gas prices. 680 News Time, 3:39.
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17: This report brought to you by Access Storage. A bit of relief right now on the westbound 401 at the 412. All lanes are blocked. Right now, it's just the left lane that's blocked. Emergency crews are on the scene because of this crash. So the backup was from west to Dixon, but you got 2 right lanes going through. So that's good news. If you're traveling on the southbound Highway 11, approaching Gravenhurst, it is very slow because the right lane is shut down all due to flooding. So the backup was from south of Doe Lake Road. Southbound 400, we've got delays south of the merge to Essa Road. And then south of Innisfil Beach Road, there's a crash. It's on the right shoulder. The backup is from McKay Road. Then you'll find it slow off and on from Highway 89 down to Canal Road. A new problem, Highway 27 shut down both ways north of Midhurst. It's closed both ways through Horseshoe Valley Road from Bertram Industrial Parkway all the way up to Rainbow Valley Road. This is both ways. So if you're on westbound Horseshoe Valley Road, you're going to be turned around at Gill Road to go back to the 400. Southbound Highway 12 was slow from the 169 to Brecon and through County Road 48 at last check. Toronto bound on the QEW, slow over the Burlington Skyway with Cottage Country traffic on the 9s. I'm Colette Desjardins.
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4: Time for Rogers Extended Internet traffic and weather together on the ones. Mike Davey, how are we doing?
1: Doing pretty good, John. This report brought to you by the Big Apple. Westbound 401 travelers, not as good as I'm doing right now, that's for sure, especially if they're coming back from the cottage. Colette has been reporting on this, but I figured I'd mention it too, since it's such a bad backup approaching Brock Street to be on the 412 series collision there, so that's what's causing that delay once you're through it. It'll be busy again. White's Road collectors to approaching Port Union in the Express. It's all for road work, and then it slows back down from Leslie Alternate Express collectors to Avenue, and then 400 Express collectors to Dixon. Eastbound 401 busy south of Pearson. Alternating Express collectors to Keele from Avenue in the Express to approaching Leslie. Slow through Bayview and the collectors. Ward into Kennedy through the collectors, and then approaching Westney to approaching the 412. Try the Big Apple's famous apple bread pies made right before your eyes in apple cider from the 401 Cider Brewery. Look for the Big Red Apple off the 401 at exit 497 or thebigapple.ca. Your next report is at 351. Now your forecast. Here is Eric Smith.
2: 23 degrees at Pearson right now and partly cloudy skies. And we have a little bit of a 180 switch for tomorrow for the weather. But today it's been great and it's going to continue to be very nice. We have a mix of sun and cloud for our evening. Those clouds do grow even more into the overnight low of 15. But then Monday, the storm that actually stopped the Chicago game is going to make its way into the GTA, just the north part of it, though. So we're expecting about 3 to 5 millimeters of rain through the morning and afternoon. Should clear up for the overnight, though. We have a high of 21 and a low of 13 overnight. Tuesday, we're looking at sunny skies, high of 24 degrees, a little bit of a northwesterly wind. Your low tonight is 15.
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4: 23 degrees and sunny. Good afternoon. I'm John Downs. Here are the top stories this hour. Now, it's a day for all things dad in Toronto. Exotic cars in Yorkville, while ribs and beer take over the beach. Plenty of sun on tap, a high of 24 degrees. The eastbound 401 at Kipling is reopened following a two-vehicle crash. Three people were injured, one of them seriously. As peace talks in Switzerland continue between Iran and the U.S., President Donald Trump is floating the idea of the U.S. taking over control of the Strait of Hormuz while charging tolls and taking a 20% cut of any oil traveling through. Coming up after sports, why you're best to avoid the dirty dozen in your fridge. Time now for sports from Sports 90, 590 The Fan. Here's Randolph Fairbairn.
20: John, four matches on the schedule for the World Cup. It started with Spain facing Saudi Arabia. 4-0 Spain takes it. In the other Group H match, Uruguay meets Cape Verde at 6 o'clock. And in Group G, Belgium is scoreless right now with Iran in the 44th minute. Later at BC Place in the other Group G match, Egypt will take on New Zealand at 9 o'clock. Canada will face Switzerland on Wednesday at BC Place in search of top spot in Group B. A draw and Canada takes the group. A loss and the Swiss will take the top spot. The kick is set for 3 o'clock. The Blue Jays were ready to go in their series finale against Chicago, against the Cubs. They'd split the first two. The finale is being postponed due to inclement weather. The game is being rescheduled for August 6th. The Jays start a 10-game homestand tomorrow with 3 against Houston. Elsewhere, the Yankees meeting the Reds 3-1 in the 7th. The Reds lead it. That's on Sportsnet Plus. The Rays meet the Nationals 4-3 Tampa in the 8th. And on Sportsnet 1 at 4:10, the Orioles will face the LA Dodgers. From the final round at the U.S. Open, Wyndham Clark is your leader at minus 6. He has a 3-shot lead over Sam Burns. Clark is through 4. Burns is through 7. The top Canadian is Corey Connors. He's at plus 4 through 10. Sports at 15 and 45 past every hour or anytime at Sportsnet.ca.
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3: Thanks. And this report is brought to you by Access Storage. So right now, if you're traveling on the westbound 401 at the 412, we've got the left lane blocked with a collision. Emergency crews still there, of course. The backup is from west of Thixon. It is jammed solid. Right now, if you're headed southbound on Highway 11, approaching Gravenhurst, it is very slow because the right lane is shut down for flooding. The backup was from south of Doe Lake Road. Once you're on the southbound 400, it was busy through Barrie, and then south of Innisfil Beach Road, we had a crash on the right shoulder. The backup from McKay Road, then you'll find it busy from Highway 89 down to Canal Road. We've got a major closure on Highway 27 north of Midhurst. It's closed both ways through Horseshoe Valley Road, so from Bertram Industrial Parkway up to Rainbow Valley Road. So if you're going westbound on Horseshoe Valley Road, you're going to be turned around at Gill Road to go back to the 400. Southbound Highway 12, slow from the 169 to Brecon, and then through County Road 48. We've got another closure, a collision investigation closing Highway 7 both ways in Momora. That's basically west of Peterborough, or rather east of Peterborough. It's closed both ways between Goat Hill Road to Deloro Road. Again, a collision investigation. And if you're traveling on Salem, both ways on Salem closed at Bailey and Ajax for a collision investigation. With Cottage Country Traffic on the 9s, I'm Colette Desjardins.
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7: This report brought to you by the Distillery District, westbound 401. Obviously, you got that problem coming back from the cottage just beyond the 412. Heavy delay approaching the Brock Street. It's a collision slowing you down there. Once you're through it, it's going to be busy because of construction. The road work approaching Port Union on both Express and Collector lanes. So slow from White's Road in the Express and Collectors. Once you're through that, it slows back down from Leslie alternating Express Collectors to Avenue, and then 400 Express Collectors to Dixon. Busy Milton through Highway 25, eastbound 401, volume 427 to Keel, alternating Express Collectors, Avenue, Express, Bayview Collectors to approaching Leslie, just beyond Warden to Kennedy and the Collectors, northbound DVP, north of Don Mills to north of Lawrence. You can expect some volume. It'll be slow southbound 404 DVP, south of Finch to south of Lawrence, Bayview Bloor to approaching the Gardner, westbound Gardner, expected delay west of Spadina to approaching Jameson. On the eastbound Gardner, slow go approaching the Humber Bridge to approaching Strawn. 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Your next report is at 4:01. Now your forecast. Here is Eric Smith.
8: Thank you very much, Mike. We continue to have a very nice evening for Father's Day. Great night to hit the patio for dinner. Mix of sun and cloud for us, and then into the overnight, those clouds do start to build a little bit more with a low of 15, because Monday, we do have some showers coming through the daytime, about 3 to 5 millimeters for right now. High of 21, so it's a little bit below seasonal. Seasonal should be around 25 degrees. So a little bit on the cooler end, low of 13 overnight, and then Tuesday, expect a very nice day, sunny skies, high of 24 degrees, so definitely a day you'll need a sunscreen in the sun. Sun hat again with lots of sun. And Wednesday, we're going to start sunny, high of 24 degrees, southerly wind as well, and then a chance of showers into the overnight hours with a low of

0: 17, and then Thursday, we got a real wet one coming. Showers and a chance of thunderstorms as well. 5 to 10 millimeters for right now, and a high of 21. Your low tonight is 15.
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9: The largest commercial crude oil storage hub in the U.S. in Cushing, Oklahoma, has seen inventory fall 8 weeks in a row, and it now stands at about 20 million barrels. That's critically low. The loss of Persian Gulf crude supply during the Iran war has left global supply chains extremely stretched, with the U.S. stepping in as the seller of last resort to the global oil market. The slump in inventories at Cushing presents an extra challenge, as pulling oil out of tanks when levels fall below 20 million barrels is difficult and expensive. Apple is paying more for its components, so you're going to pay more for its products. Speaking with the Wall Street Journal, Apple CEO Tim Cook says price increases are unavoidable due to the huge increases in the cost of memory and storage chips being passed to Apple from its suppliers. Skyrocketing demand for memory and storage chips from AI companies has pushed up the costs and led to a shortage of supply for other companies, including Apple. As prediction markets took wagers on nearly every possible outcome of the Iran war, one Polymarket account linked to a single blockchain wallet accumulated a large position in YES contracts on a U.S.-Iran peace deal days before news of the tentative agreement surfaced. It stands to win $1.1 million. Bloomberg News analysis finds the account bought in when the market put the likelihood of a U.S.-Iran peace deal at as little as 6%. The latest instance of a pattern seen throughout the conflict, remarkably well-timed trades just before major policy announcements generating outsized profits. Andrew O'Day, Bloomberg Radio.
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1: 680 News Time, 359. Pepper Cottage Country traffic on the 9s with Colette Desjardins.
3: Thanks, and this report is brought to you by your local Ontario Subaru dealers. Good news on the westbound 401. Problems have cleared at the 412, but the backup is solid from Thixon. If you're traveling right now on the southbound Highway 11, approaching Gravenhurst, we've got flooding in the right lane, so the backup is from south of Doe Lake Road. You're going to find the southbound 400 slow from Bayfield to Dunlop, and then busy from the Innisfil Beach Road off and on down to Canal Road. Highway 7, east of Peterborough, shut down, and this is in Mamora, closed basically from Gulf Hill Road over to Delora Road, both ways for crash investigation. And Highway 27, that is shut down north of Midhurst, closed both ways through Horseshoe Valley Road. So basically, if you're on westbound Horseshoe Valley Road, you're going to be turned around at Gill Road to go back to the 400. With Cottage Country Traffic, on the 9s, I'm Colette Desjardins.
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17: Good afternoon. It's Sunday, June 21st. I'm Brandon DePond.
1: And I'm John Downs. Here's what's making news right now.
17: A very happy Father's Day. We let you know all the ways to celebrate your dad and or dad figure in your life on a beautiful day outdoors.
1: After several hours, all lanes on the eastbound 401 at Kipling have reopened after a fiery two-vehicle crash this morning injures three people.
17: Meanwhile, in Switzerland, negotiations on a peace deal have begun between the United States and Iran, with Qatari and Pakistani mediators hailing the talks as an historic opportunity for stability in the Middle East.
18: Well, the FIFA practice field has gone to the dogs. Why two dogs have high security clearance to the FIFA practice pitch that we can't even get into.
19: Four matches are on the schedule at the World Cup, with Belgium currently playing Iran. Weather got the better of the Jays and Cubs in Chicago. Sports at 15.
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17: And it is now time for Rogers Xfinity Internet traffic and weather together on the ones. Let's send it over to Mike Davey.
20: This report is brought to you by CapitalDirect.ca. If you're heading out onto the eastbound 401, there's going to be a stalled vehicle east of Kiel in the express. It's going to be blocking the left lane. Looks like a tow on scene. It might be a tractor trailer, hard to tell from the angle, but it is slowing things down from the 427 alternating express and collectors. Beyond that, on and off delays in the express avenue to approaching Leslie Warden collectors to Kennedy's busy. And then once you're through that, approaching Westney to approaching the 412 will be a slow go. Big delay from approaching Brock Street to just beyond the 412, there is a collision there, so you just have to deal with that slowdown. Once you're through it, though, rest of the drive will be good. Not really, actually. The rest of the drive won't be great. It's going to be slow again as you get to White's Road Express collectors to approaching Port Union. That's because of construction. And then it's slow from just beyond Leslie alternating express collectors to Avenue 400 express collectors to Dixon, slow through Highway 25. Northbound DVP, Don Mills to approaching York Mills is slow. Southbound 404 DVP approaching Shepherd to south of Lawrence, moving slowly, backed up approaching Bayview Bloor, then approaching the Gardner. Westbound Gardner, minor delay Spadina to approaching Jameson. Eastbound Gardner, expected delay Park Lawn to approaching Strawn. Take a little, pay a little. 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Your next report at 411. Now your forecast. Here is Eric Smith.
0: Thank you very much, Mike. Well, if you're planning to take your dad to the patio tonight, it'll be a great night. Mix of sun and cloud. The temperature at Pearson right now is 22 degrees, and we should stay like that for most of the evening. Then through the overnight, the clouds start to build a little bit more with a low of 15. And then Monday, you're going to need the rain jacket out again. 3 to 5 millimeters of rain through the day. High of 21, so it's a little bit below seasonal. Seasonal should be around 25 degrees, but the clouds and rain should clear for us through the overnight hours and a low of 13. Your low tonight is 15.
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17: It's Father's Day, if you didn't already know. A day, of course, to let dad, granddad, or any other father figure in your life know exactly how important and appreciated they are. If you need a last-minute Father's Day outing, well, we've got you covered. The Yorkville Exotic Car Show takes over Bloor Street this afternoon. The Beach's Ribbon Beer Fest is serving up barbecue at Woodbine Beach. Meanwhile, Global Fest Canada at Sankofa Square runs until 10 p.m. tonight. It's a free multicultural festival with a full day of live performances, food, as well as artisan markets, and then live music at the Toronto Music Garden on Queen's Quay and mini putt fun at Reed's Distillery.
1: And what about the weather, you might be wondering? Well, 680's meteorologist Eric Smith says no worries there.
0: Our fathers and father figures have done so much for us, and they deserve the best on their day, and they got that with the weather. Guaranteed high is 24 degrees today, right around that seasonal mark of 25, so we're not too hot, not too cold, and we've no humidity with lots of sun. So a great day to get outside, celebrate our fathers and father figures, but just remember the sunscreen and the hat, because the UV index is 8, so the sun's going to be beaten down pretty hard, but enjoy the sun and enjoy your time with your fathers.
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17: You're listening to 680 News Radio Toronto. National Indigenous Peoples Day is being observed across Canada today. The annual event celebrates the cultures, histories, and contributions of First Nations, Inuit, and Métis peoples. The day coincides with the summer solstice and marks the culmination of Indigenous Peoples Month. Communities across the country are hosting festivals, ceremonies, powwows, and cultural events throughout the day.
1: 680 News Time 4:05, U.S. Vice President J.D. Vance meets top Iranian officials today as the U.S. looks to get negotiations back on track. AP correspondent Julie Walker reports.
2: Question before us now is how much more can we accomplish together?
21: Vance, as the Lake Lucerne summit got underway.
2: Can we turn over a new leaf? Can we change relations in the Middle East permanently? Or do we go back to doing things the old way, which is not our preference, but is certainly very much something that can't happen.
21: According to an Iranian foreign ministry spokesperson, the country's main focus during negotiations would be the ongoing war between Israel and Lebanon involving Hezbollah. Vance says they're working towards regional peace.
2: Of course, there are going to be sometimes disagreements about precisely how to get there, but I actually feel great about where we are in Lebanon. There's still some additional wood to chop, but we're going to keep on working at it.
21: Negotiators are in a 60-day sprint to reach an agreement on the technical details of the peace deal. I'm Julie Walker.
17: 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And the World Cup today takes a particular focus on groups G and H. Earlier, arguably the best young player in the sports, Lamine Yamal, scored his first ever World Cup goal as Spain trounced to a 4-0 victory over Iran. And right now, Belgium and Iran are all square at 0-0 heading into the second half inside Los Angeles Stadium. Meanwhile, for the rest of the day, BC Place will host another match and another will go down south in Miami. 680's Randolph Fairbairn with the story.
19: A full day at the World Cup continues with two night matches involving groups G and H. It will feature a big Group G showdown at BC Place between New Zealand and Egypt. Egypt started with a surprise 1-1 draw against Belgium, while New Zealand played a thriller to open their World Cup in a 2-2 draw with Iran. The match kicks at BC Place at 9 o'clock. The first match of the night has Cape Verde looking to continue their role after their 0-0 draw against Spain to start off the tournament, while Uruguay tied Saudi Arabia 1-1. That match gets going at 6 o'clock in Miami. From the Sports Center, I'm Randolph Fairbairn.
1: 680 News Time 4:07. A pair of four-legged special defenders have been hired to protect the official FIFA practice pitch at Etobicoke Centennial Park. City's Audra Brown has more on the dogs keeping geese off the field.
22: Border Collies Sally and Ben have been hired to keep the official FIFA World Cup practice pitch free of Canada geese and their mess.
23: As he's stalking them slowly, and then the geese start thinking he's a real predator in the area, so they're encouraged to leave.
22: Ben and Sally work with their handlers from Border Control Bird Dogs, who specialize in geese and waterfowl management.
23: We're visiting the site twice a day, 5 days a week, and we're on standby to go 7 days a week if we start seeing an increase in goose population.
22: Well, Sally and Ben will be keeping that practice field clear for players right through the end of the tournament and to the end of July, thanks to some exhibition games following the World Cup. Audra Brown, City News, Toronto.
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17: 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Enpro predicts the price will not change at midnight, holding at $1.62.9 a liter at most GTA gas stations. Coming up next, it is right now. How could we forget? Cottage Country traffic on the nines. It is Colette Desjardins.
7: Yeah, right now, this very second, this report, it's brought to you by Foodlands, southbound along 11. There's reports of flooding that's happening on the approach to Gravenhurst. The right lane's blocked off for that flooding. We got a call from a traffic spotter about it. It is causing a slowdown just south of Doe Lake Road. There are slowdowns through there. And then farther south, there's more slowdowns on the 400. It looks like, again, there are delays from just south of the merge to about south of Dunlop. Very slow through that stretch in Barrie. And then there's more delays. I do want to mention Highway 7 up in Mamaroneck. Looks like it's closed both ways from Goat Hill Road to Delore Road, and that's all for a collision. And it looks like emergency crews are on scene. With Cottage Country traffic on the nines, I'm Justin Pierce.
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20: This report is brought to you by... It's brought to you by Kotak Law. If you're heading out onto the southbound 400, just got a call from a traffic spotter about a really bad delay as you start to approach Bayfield down to Dunlop. They told me they're not even moving. So if you're in that area, Star 680, you can call in, let us know what's happening. Don't have cameras up there. Haven't heard from MTO, so you'll have to let us know once you get south of that. Going to be busy again south of Highway 89 to approaching Highway 9 on the eastbound 401 from the 427 to Keel alternating express collectors. It's moving slowly. Westney to approaching the 412. Westbound 401 approaching White's Road Express collectors, approaching Port Union's busy. There's some construction through there, and then it's going to slow back down approaching Leslie in the express to Bayview from approaching the 400 express collectors to Dixon. Slow through Highway 25. Eastbound on the QEW, slow drive as you get just beyond Guelph Line on and off to approaching Dorval, and then Mississauga Road to Dixie's busy. Once you're onto the eastbound Gardner Park Lawn to approaching Strawn, you can expect a delay. Northbound DVP, north of Eglinton, or north of Don Mills, rather, to north of Lawrence, moving slowly. Southbound 404 DVP, it's jammed south of Finch to south of Lawrence, and then Don Mills to Bayview Bloor. On the westbound Gardner, things look pretty good. In the southbound 427, it's backed up Dundas in the express to approaching the Gardner. 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Your next report is at 421. Now your forecast, Eric Smith.
0: 22 degrees at Pearson right now, and we're mostly cloudy. We have a great evening ahead for us. Great evening to hit the patio with Dad, celebrate Father's Day and your father figures. Do have those clouds building into the overnight, though, with a low of 15 degrees. And then Monday, we can expect a little bit of rain, 3 to 5 millimeters through the daytime, high of 21, so a little bit below seasonal. So definitely keep the rain jacket and umbrella handy for most of the day. Should clear for us, though, into the overnight hours with a low of 13. And then Tuesday, right back to a great condition, sunny skies, high of 24. So just remember your sunscreen for that day. Your low tonight is 15.
3: Thank you very much, Eric. And coming up next, we'll have your headlines as well as sports, as right now it is the Red Devils of Belgium doing battle against Iran inside Los Angeles Stadium. Now into the second half, we'll get an update on the scoreline from Randolph Fairbairn as well as all the other World Cup action of the day. Stay tuned.
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3: Right now in downtown Toronto, it is currently 22 degrees with a few clouds. Very good afternoon to you. I'm Brad DuPont. Here are your top stories. Whether it's your father, your grandfather, godfather, or father figure in your life, there's certainly lots of ways to celebrate the special man in your life on Father's Day today. One fun activity is fishing, and you don't even need a license to do so on this Father's Day weekend across the province of Ontario. And your Father's Day weather forecast, well, that's looking quite nice. As 680 meteorologist Eric Smith says, there'll be lots of sun with a guaranteed high of 24 today. One person is in life-threatening condition in hospital after a multi-vehicle collision this morning. Along the eastbound lanes of the 401 at Kipling, provincial police say two others suffered minor injuries. And coming up after sports, a fatal incident inside Madison Square Garden. And it is now time for sports from Sportsnet 590 The Fan. We say hello to Randolph Fairbairn.
11: Hello, Brandon. Four matches on the docket at the World Cup. It started with a 4-0 Spain win over Saudi Arabia. In the other Group H match, Uruguay meets Cape Verde at 6 o'clock. In Group G, Belgium is scoreless with Iran. They're in the 49th minute. And then later at BC Place, Egypt and Mo Salah will take on New Zealand at 9 o'clock. Canada faces Switzerland Wednesday at BC Place in search of top spot in Group B. A draw, Canada takes the group. A loss, and the Swiss will take top spot. The kick is set for 3 o'clock. The Blue Jays were ready to close out their series in Chicago against the Cubs. They had split the first two, but the finale was postponed due to inclement weather. The game is being rescheduled for August 6th. They'll start a 3-game series at home tomorrow against the Houston Astros. Elsewhere, the Yankees beating the Reds on Sportsnet Plus. 3-1 Reds in the 8th. The Rays Nationals are going 4-3 Tampa in the 9th. And on Sportsnet 1, the Orioles facing the LA Dodgers. They're just underway. From the final round at the U.S. Open, Wyndham Clark is your leader at -5 through 6 holes. He has a 2-shot lead over Sam Burns, who's through 9. The top Canadian is Corey Connors. He's +4 through 12. AFC Toronto faced Ottawa Rapid FC. It finished in a 1-1 draw. Sports at 15 and 45, past every hour or anytime at sportsnet.ca.
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3: 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AP correspondent Julie Walker is reporting on the death of a concert goer inside Madison Square Garden last night.
14: A 51-year-old man fell to his death during the rock band Goose's concert at Madison Square Garden Saturday night. The New York City Police Department says officers responding to a 911 call just before 10 p.m. found the man unconscious and unresponsive with injuries indicating a fall from an elevated position. They say he was in section 300, which is at the top of the garden with his wife, but would not give details on the height of the fall. They also say the incident is not being looked at as a crime. In a statement, Goose said it was deeply saddened and heartbroken to learn of the tragic event that occurred. Julie Walker, New York.
3: 680 News Time, 419. Now time for Cottage Country with Mr. Justin Pierce. Justin.
7: Well, we now know what's causing the delay on the southbound 400, and it's not good. This report, it's brought to you by Gateway Casinos. For those in Barrie on the southbound 400, all lanes are closed at Dunlop. It's for a very serious collision that has happened. Emergency crews, they are on the scene, and traffic's virtually at a standstill just south of the merge. So again, if you are coming off of 11 onto the south 400, traffic is virtually at a standstill in Barrie. It's all for this very serious crash on the southbound 400. There are delays on the westbound 401 as well. It is slow from on the approach to around Simcoe out towards Stevenson, and then there's more delays Toronto bound on the QEW as you are making your way up and over the Burlington Skyway. With Cottage Country traffic on the nines, I'm Justin Pierce.
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20: This report brought to you by Don Valley North Toyota. Full closure of the southbound 400 at Dunlop for a collision. It's backed up pretty much all the way from the split. Spoke to a traffic spotter. I guess vehicles at Bayfield trying to use the on-ramps to exit the highway. So that's going to be a bit of a dangerous situation there. So just a heads up, if you are heading out that way, full closure. And then vehicles also trying to go up the on-ramp to get off the highway. Once you're south of it, some more volume approach. Approaching Highway 88 to approaching Highway 9. If you're traveling eastbound 401, slow go from Dixon Alternating Express Collectors to Keele. There was a stalled vehicle there in the express. It cleared. Beyond that, it's going to be slow westbound to Salem. Westbound 401 approaching Port Union Express Collectors. There's road work happening. That's backing things up approaching White's Road. Once you're through that, it slows down 400 Express Collectors to Dixon, slow through Highway 25. Eastbound QEW on and off delays from approaching Walker's Line to approaching Dorval and then Mississauga Road to Dixie. Once you're onto the eastbound Gardner, it's backed up just beyond the Humber Bridge to approaching Strawn. Northbound DVP, north of Don Mills up to York Mills moving slowly. Southbound 404 DVP, it's backed up south of Finch to south of Lawrence. Once you get south of that, minor delay approaching Bayview Bloor, then approaching the Gardner. If you're joining the westbound Gardner, it's looking pretty good right now. Southbound 427, it's a slow drive. Dundas Express getting getting onto the Gardiner. Westbound at QEW, expected delay for drive to Trafalgar. 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Your next report is at 4:31. Now your forecast here is Eric Smith.
0: Thank you very much, Mike. I want to say one more time, happy Father's Day to all the fathers and father figures out there. You've had a great day for weather-wise, and it's going to continue into the evening. Just a mix of sun and clouds. Across the GTA, temperatures are fantastic. 22 at Pearson, 23 in Oshawa, 24 in East Gwillimbury, 22 in Vaughan. So it's overall a great day. Cloudy overnight with a low of 15 degrees. And then Monday, do some showers, 3 to 5 millimeters of rain. So keep that rain jacket and umbrella handy for you. And we are a little bit below seasonal with a high of 21. Should clear for us in the overnight, though. And then Tuesday, we're going to be sunny, high of 24 degrees. Great day if you want to be outside. Just remember the sunscreen. And then Wednesday, we're going to start with some sun, high of 24 degrees, but some cloud do build for us in the late afternoon and a chance of showers into the overnight, which leads to Thursday, which is going to be a wet day for us. Showers and a chance of thunderstorms as well with a high of 21. Your low tonight is 15.
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2: They're back. The Strokes finishing off your weekend tonight with a show at RBC Amphitheater. You better stay away from Copperhead Road. On Tuesday, the legendary Steve Earle brings his 51 years of songs and stories show to the Danforth Music Hall. Heavy hitters from down under, Australian rockers Wolf Mother, are at History in the Beaches on Wednesday night.
3: 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Making new plans.
2: And the legendary Paul Simon returns for one more Toronto show, this time at RBC Amphitheater on Thursday. See you out there. I'm Scott Burnett.
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1: Cottage Country traffic on the nines. Here's Justin Pierce.
14: Very busy right now. This report is brought to you by Wayne's Auto Group, particularly for those on the southbound 400. Traffic's virtually at a standstill at Dunlop. All lanes are closed. It's for a very serious crash that has happened, and the standstill starts from the merge. So it is very slow along that stretch. And then there's also delays in Marmara. It looks like 7 is blocked both ways from Goat Hill to Delora, and that's all for a major crash as well. With Cottage Country traffic on the nines, I'm Justin Pierce.
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17: Good afternoon. It's Saturday, June 21st. I'm John Downs.
1: And I'm Brandon DePond. Here's what's making news this hour.
17: Well, it's a day for Dad, and he couldn't have much better weather for it. There's plenty going on this Father's Day, including specialty cars in Yorkville and ribs and refreshments in the beach.
1: Police in Mississauga have arrested a man who they say opened fire on an officer.
17: Well, the U.S. and Iran are in Switzerland working toward keeping the Strait of Hormuz open and securing a ceasefire in Lebanon.
18: Four matches on the schedule at the World Cup, with one in the books, one in progress, and two set to go later. And the Jays were postponed against the Cubs in Chicago. Sports at 45.
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17: 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Here's Mike Davey.
19: 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Closure of the southbound 400. This is going to be at Dunlop. It's for a crash, so things are going to be very slow, pretty much backed up all the way to the split now. So if you're heading that way, just keep that in mind. You'll hear more about it with Justin on the nines with Cottage Country traffic. On the eastbound 401, a busy 427 to Keel, alternating express collector, slow through Salem. Westbound 401, construction approaching Port Union Express collector, so it's busy approaching White's Road. Once you're through that, you can expect a delay 400 in the collectors to approaching Dixon. Busy through Highway 25 as well. On the eastbound 401, on and off delays, Walker's Line to approaching Dorval, Mississauga Road to Dixie. If you're traveling on to the eastbound Gardiner from there, it starts to get backed up, approaching the Humber Bridge to approaching Strawn. If you're joining the northbound DVP, Don Mills up to York Mills is moving slowly. Southbound 404 DVP, south of Finch to south of Lawrence, you can expect a delay. And then once you're beyond that, should be fine. Westbound Gardner, a bit of a slowdown as you travel through Jarvis. Once you're beyond that, should be okay. On the westbound QEW, slow 420, or rather 4 drive to Trafalgar, and then again as you approach Walker's Line to Brant. 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Your next report is at 4:41. Now your forecast. Here is Eric Smith.
20: 22 degrees at Pearson right now and mostly cloudy. And if you're waiting till dinner time to celebrate your father today, your father figure, you got a great evening for it. Great evening to go to the patio, get some dinner. Low of 15 overnight with the clouds starting to build. And then Monday, gonna need the rain jacket out. 3 to 5 millimeters of rain, which isn't fun. High of 21 degrees and a low of 13 overnight. But the rain and clouds should clear for us through the overnight into a very nice Tuesday. Your low tonight is 15.
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17: Well, it's Father's Day, and there's plenty of ways to celebrate Dad or your father figure around the GTA. For live music, ribs, and beer, you can head down to the beaches for the Rib and Beer Festival. That's happening until 7 tonight. If you're interested in catching your own dinner, fishing is free this weekend. It's one of the few weekends over the spring and summer you don't need to buy a license or an outdoor card to fish in the province.
1: And the weather is cooperating so far with Dad's Day of celebration. 680 meteorologist Eric Smith says it'll be picture perfect.
20: We have a great day for you to celebrate your fathers and father figures. Guaranteed high is 24 degrees, right around that seasonal mark of 25 degrees, with no humidity. And we're going to be sunny for most of the day as well. So it'll be a great day if you want to celebrate outdoors, hit the patio, go for a hike. But if you are going outdoors, remember the sunscreen and the hat, because UV index is going to be 8. So the sun's going to be beaten down a little bit harder. So enjoy the sun today.
1: And a full list of Father's Day events this weekend can be seen on our website at toronto.citynews.ca.
17: A National Indigenous Peoples Day is being marked across Canada today, honoring the cultures, histories, and contributions of First Nations, Inuit, and Métis peoples. The annual celebration coincides with the summer solstice and includes ceremonies, festivals, and community events from coast to coast to coast. Here in the city, there was a morning ceremony at Bitisagay Park with Mayor Olivia Chow in attendance.
21: Respect is so important. As settlers, we need to honor the Indigenous culture, the history, their land that we're on.
17: In Ottawa, Governor General Louise Arbour speaks at a ceremony today hosted by the Aboriginal veterans, Oktoktun.
1: 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Peel Regional Police say they've arrested a man who shot at them this morning in Mississauga. Officers were conducting an investigation in the area of Torbram Road and Lucknow Drive just north of Derry Road when police say the suspect pulled out a firearm and fired at the officer. That officer was not hit nor injured, and the suspect, meanwhile, was taken into custody. He suffered minor injuries and was also taken to hospital.
17: 680 News Time, 4:35. Iran-U.S. negotiations taking place in Switzerland today with the participation of Qatar and Pakistan. ABC News foreign correspondent Tom Sufi Burridge is in Switzerland.
0: Looming over everything right now is the fact that Iran Saturday announced that once again it was shutting the Strait of Hormuz. So even before these much more complicated negotiations begin on the future of Iran's nuclear program, that memorandum of understanding signed by President Trump less than 4 days ago appears to be at risk of falling apart.
17: U.S. Vice President J.D. Vance and senior Iranian officials are negotiating with Iran leaders over Tehran's nuclear program today.
1: 680 News Time, 4:36. Right now in the City of Angels in Los Angeles, California, it is in Group G. Belgium, Iran, all square at nil-nil. Belgium just not able to solve Iran at all. Plenty of scoring opportunities, but again, that's still nil-nil as we're in the hydration break in the second half. Albeit plenty of action on the docket at the World Cup later on today with two more big matches coming up. 680's Randolph Fairbairn with the story.
18: Another busy day at the World Cup. We'll have two evening matches with a Group G and Group H showdown. It will start at 6 o'clock when Uruguay will face upstart Cape Verde in Group H action. Cape Verde tied Spain in a World Cup shocker in their first match, playing to a nil-nil draw, while Uruguay met Saudi Arabia and tied 1-1 in their opener. In Group G, it will be Egypt and New Zealand meeting at BC Place. Egypt started off with a nice 1-1 draw against Belgium, while New Zealand played in arguably the most entertaining match so far of the tournament in a 2-2 draw against Iran, which saw the team seesaw back and forth, with New Zealand scoring and Iran answering back each time to finish the match level at 2 apiece. The match kicks at 9 o'clock. From the Sports Center, I'm Randolph Fairbairn.
17: 680 News Time, 4:37. Artificial intelligence safety advocates say the federal government's new chatbot legislation is a good first step. Bill C-34 was introduced on June 10th in the House of Commons and would regulate the companies behind AI chatbots by imposing on them a duty to act responsibly. It includes measures to lower the risk of chatbots communicating harmful content and crisis intervention protocols for cases involving self-harm, suicide, or violence. One person with Artificial Intelligence Governance and Safety Canada says the bill's effectiveness depends heavily on how the details are worked out. Coming up, a check on gas prices. 680 News Time, 4:38.
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17: 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Enpro predicts the price will not change at midnight, holding at 162.9 cents a liter at most GTA stations. 680 News Time, 4:39. Time for Cottage Country traffic and Justin Pierce.
14: Well, there's now an update on that collision on the southbound 400. This report is brought to you by Lexus of Barrie. We'll start in Barrie on the southbound 400. A traffic spotter called in to let us know all lanes are still blocked at Dunlop. It's all for a major crash. It turns out there's a vehicle that's rolled over completely. It's on its roof, wheels up in the air. Emergency crews are on the scene, but it looks like you can pass using the right shoulder. Of course, it's a very tight squeeze, but traffic's virtually at a standstill from the merge all the way down towards Dunlop. So just keep that in mind as you are traveling through Barrie. I mean, it's a very slow drive this afternoon. And moving over to the westbound 401, where there's volume delays currently happening, it is slow from on the approach to Brock Street to Salem. With Cottage Country traffic on the 9th, I'm Justin Pierce.
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17: 6:30 news time, 4:41 time for Rogers Xfinity Internet traffic and weather together on the ones. Mike Davey, how we doing?
19: Doing pretty good, John. This report brought to you by Rona, southbound 400 travelers. Definitely not doing good if they're stuck in this backlog of traffic. Full closure of the highway last we heard at Dunlop. So that's going to be causing pretty significant backup from the split. Spoke to MTO. They're on their way to the scene, but also spoke to a couple of traffic spotters. They said lots of emergency vehicles there. So do keep that in mind if you're heading that way. On the eastbound 401, it's going to be busy. 427 to Keele, alternating express and collectors on, and then again through Salem. Westbound 401, it's busy as you approach White's Road Express Collectors, who are approaching Port Union in the express. Construction happening there. Slows back down 400 express collectors to Dixon. Slow through Highway 25, southbound 404 DVP, south of Finch to south of Lawrence, moving slowly. A bit of a delay as you go through Jarvis on the westbound Gardner, but after that should be fine. Westbound QEW, busy in Oakville, 427 to Trafalgar. Eastbound QEW, Walker's Line, on and off delays to approaching Dorval, then it slows back down Mississauga Road to Dixie. If you're joining the eastbound Gardner, expect a delay approaching the Humber Bridge to approaching Strawn. Northbound DVP, Don Mills up to York Mills, is also going to be volume to get through there. 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Now your forecast. Here is Eric Smith.
20: Thank you very much, Mike. 22 degrees at Pearson right now, mostly cloudy, and we've had a fantastic day weather-wise for Father's Day. Now, I hope you enjoyed the sun, because tomorrow we're looking at some clouds and some showers, but it comes back Tuesday for the sun, so we just got to get through Monday. Mix of sun and cloud for our evening, and then cloudy into the overnight, low of 15, and then Monday, the showers I'm talking about, 3 to 5 millimeters of rain, high of 21, so we're below seasonal as well. Should clear for us into the overnight with a low of 13, and then Tuesday, great day overall. Sunny skies, high of 24, and a northwesterly breeze, and that should keep us cool for the day with a low of 15 overnight. Your low tonight is 15.
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17: 22 degrees under sunny skies. Good afternoon. I'm John Downs. Here are the top stories this hour. Well, fancy cars, ribs, beer, and mini golf. Plenty of ways to celebrate Dad on his Father's Day in Toronto. Also plenty of sun to enjoy the day with an expected high today of 24. Police investigating in the Torbram and Derry Road area of Mississauga after they were shot at. No one was hit, but the suspect was taken to hospital with minor injuries. As peace talks in Switzerland continue between Iran and the U.S., President Donald Trump is floating the idea of the U.S. taking over control of the Strait of Hormuz while charging tolls and taking 20% cut of any oil traveling through. Coming up after sports, Donald Trump claims the Lincoln Memorial Reflecting Pool has been the victim of vandals, but he hasn't caught anyone green-handed. 680 News Time, 4:45. That's time for sports. From Sportsnet 590 The Fan, here's Randolph Fairbairn.
18: Thank you, John. Four matches on the schedule in the World Cup, playing on lots of green. It started with Spain facing Saudi Arabia. 4-0 Spain takes it. In the other Group H match, Uruguay meets Cape Verde at 6 o'clock. And in Group G, Belgium right now scoreless with Iran through 78 minutes. Later at BC Place, Egypt will take on New Zealand at 9 o'clock. Canada will face Switzerland on Wednesday at BC Place in search of top spot in Group B. A draw and Canada takes the group. A loss and the Swiss take top spot. The kick is set for 3 o'clock. The Blue Jays were ready to go in their series finale in Chicago against the Cubs, having split the first two, but the finale postponed due to inclement weather. The game is being rescheduled for August 6th. The Jays start a 10-game homestand tomorrow. It begins with the Houston Astros. Elsewhere, the Yankees face the Reds. 4-1 Cincinnati takes it. The Rays met the Nationals. 4-3 Tampa. And on Sportsnet 1, the Orioles facing the LA Dodgers. 3-1 Baltimore in the second. From the final round at the U.S. Open, Wyndham Clark is your leader at -4 through 8. He has a one-shot lead over Sam Burns, who's through 12. Top Canadian Corey Connors, he's at +4 through 14. Sports at 15 and 45 past every hour or anytime at sportsnet.ca.
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17: 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The distillery is being transformed into an open-air cinema village for the return of the Lavazza Inclusivity Festival. Co-founder and artistic director Cristiano De Florentis says it is a place where film, music, food, art, sports, and community all come together.
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17: The festival is presented by Rogers, the parent company of this radio station. It opens Thursday and runs until July 19th with a closing gala featuring an onstage conversation with actor Peter Dempsey. Ticket information is available at icff.ca. 680 News Time, 4:48. U.S. President Trump is pinning the blame for the green algae that's taken over the newly renovated Lincoln Memorial Reflecting Pool and the peeling blue liner paint on vandalism.
8: President Trump posting Saturday that the U.S. Park Police had arrested multiple people for vandalizing the Lincoln Memorial Reflecting Pool and pledged that work would begin immediately to repair the peeling lining. Trump writing, "These are very serious crimes having to do with the destruction of national monuments. Years in jail," Trump wrote on social media. One of the men captured on social media being arrested, saying he grabbed a piece of already peeling paint and, quote, "By the time I realized what was going on, I was being put in handcuffs." Dave Packer, ABC News.
17: 680 News Time, 4:49. Cottage Country traffic on the 9s. Here's Justin Pierce.

0: Bridge. There's a full closure of the southbound 400. It's at Dunlop. Again, all lanes appear to be blocked for a collision. It's a vehicle rollover. We got a call from a traffic spotter about it, but it sounds like you can still kind of make your way through this collision. Everyone's kind of being funneled into the right shoulder, but again, traffic's virtually at a standstill. As you can imagine, in Barrie, on the southbound 400, very, very slow from just south of the merge to about Dunlop. That's where the crash is with a vehicle that's rolled over. Emergency crews are on the scene. Very, very slow at this point in time. And then also on the westbound side of the 401, there are delays from on the approach to Brock Street to approaching Salem. Again, after that, not really seeing a problem for drivers over in the Durham region, the way Jax or Pickering. Then on the Toronto bound side of the QEW, there are slowdowns as you travel up and over the Burlington Skyway. With Cottage Country traffic, I'm Justin Pierce.
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2: 680 News Time 451, time for Rogers Xfinity Internet traffic and weather together on the ones. 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
3: This report brought to you by Dynamic Southbound 400. As Justin's been mentioning, serious collision at Dunlop. Only the right shoulder getting through here, so it's a heavy backup from the merge on the eastbound 401. Expected delay 427 to Keel, alternating express collectors. Once you're through that, slows back down through Salem. On the westbound 401, busy 412 to approaching Salem. Approaching White's Road, express collectors to approaching Port Union. Some construction work happening there. Beyond that, it'll get busy again, 400 in the express to Dixon, and then it was slow in Milton. It still is. Looks like there's actually some volume just holding on through Highway 25. On the northbound DVP approaching Eglinton up to York Mills is busy. Southbound 404 DVP slow south of Finch, just south of Lawrence. On the westbound Gardner, there is a police officer in the right lane that's just west of Jarvis. So that's what's causing that slowdown as you start to approach Jarvis. Once you get through that, though, pretty smooth sailing rest of the way. Westbound at QEW moving up to speed in Mississauga, but in Oakville, it starts to slow down for drive to Trafalgar. On the eastbound QEW, on and off delays, Walker's Line to approaching Dorval, Mississauga Road to Dixie, and then Humber Bridge to approaching Strawn once you're on the Gardner eastbound. While other money managers follow the beat of the market, Dynamic acts because your money can't grow if it doesn't move. Learn more at dynamic.ca/active. Your next report is at 5:01. Now your forecast, here is Eric Smith.
4: Thank you very much, Mike. Well, we've got a couple of wet days in what's going to be an overall very comfortable next week for us. Temperatures are going to be around that seasonal mark of 25. Great evening for us as well to continue Father's Day. And then overnight, low of 15 degrees with clouds. And Monday, we do have those showers, 3 to 5 millimeters of rain. So taking the kids to school or going to work, have that rain jacket and umbrella handy. High of 21 for the day. Then Tuesday, it's a great day. Sunny skies, high of 24 degrees and a low of 15 overnight. Then Wednesday, we're going to start sunny, high of 24 degrees. Southerly wind as well. And then some clouds build into the late afternoon. Then a chance of showers through the overnight, because Thursday, that's when we have a better chance for higher amounts of rain. We have showers and a chance of thunderstorms. We're looking at 5 to 10 millimeters right now, but it may increase or not. High of 21 for your day and low of 16 overnight. Your low tonight is 15.
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7: Amazon is in talks to sell its custom-made artificial intelligence chips for use in other companies' data centers, a move that would cut into NVIDIA's dominance. Amazon's AI chief says the company's begun discussions with potential customers but declined to name them and views AI infrastructure as rapidly evolving. The third version of Amazon's AI accelerator, Trainium, is largely sold out. And there's already strong interest in a fourth version expected to debut next year. Meanwhile, a new iPhone Air is apparently in the works. Sources tell Bloomberg Apple is preparing a second-generation iPhone Air for spring 2027. Current prototypes add a second rear camera for ultra-wide-angle photography, and Apple's also working to improve the battery life. Apple sees the camera system and battery life as two of the biggest opportunities for updating the Air. Anthropic says it's joining Frontier, a collective dedicated to carbon removal. The artificial intelligence company's $915 million commitment doubles the size of the carbon removal organization. Frontier was founded by companies like Google, but Anthropic is the first big AI company to sign on as it tries to offset its carbon footprint. A new survey reveals most Americans are not too keen on AI. Pew Research reports only 16% of Americans think AI will have a positive impact on society over the next 20 years. Young people have an even dimmer view, with only 14% seeing AI as a force for good. Erica Herskowitz, Bloomberg Radio.
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2: 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Here's Justin Pierce.
11: 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It looks like there's a collision that has cleared. 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Looks like at around Dunlop, all lanes were blocked for a collision. That has since been cleared now by MTO. It looks like the vehicle has been towed away. That rolled over. Again, emergency crews, it looks like, have left the scene. All lanes are now live, but we are still seeing delays just south of the merge. Very, very slow along the South 400 with Cottage Country traffic on the nines. I'm Justin Pierce.
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14: Good afternoon. It's Sunday, June 21st. I'm Brandon DePond.
15: I'm John Downs. Here's what's making news right now.
14: A sunshine-filled Father's Day with lots of fun you can still get up to with Papa. We have your Father's Day news you can use coming up.
15: A morning crash on the 401 in Etobicoke leaves three people in hospital, including one still dealing with life-threatening injuries.
14: U.S. Vice President J.D. Vance meets senior Iranian officials in Switzerland today to formally launch negotiations. This as the two sides remain at odds over the Strait of Hormuz.
15: And as the weekend comes to a close, we'll tell you how the drive is to head back home from your retreat home with Cottage Country Traffic on the Nines.
16: Match one at the World Cup had Spain taking on Saudi Arabia with three matches to follow, and the Jays were postponed in Chicago against the Cubs due to weather. Sports at 15.
14: Now time for Rogers Xfinity Internet traffic and weather together on the ones. Here's Mike Davey.
17: This report brought to you by Mr. Lube. If you're traveling on the southbound 400, Justin just mentioned it, but I figured I'd mention it as well. As you got to Dunlop on the southbound 400, they cleared the collision there, so it's still backed up from the merge, but things will start to improve. Eastbound 401, busy 427 to Keele, alternating Express Collectors, Bayview Express Collectors to Leslie. Minor through there, busy through Salem. Westbound 401, Salem to approaching, Brock Street to approaching Salem. It's going to be busy through that stretch and then slow again as you start to approach White's Road in the Express and Collectors to approaching Port Union. Construction slowing you down there. And then more volume, 400 in the Express to Dixon. It's still slow through Highway 25 in Milton. Southbound 404 DVP south of Finch to south of Lawrence, moving slowly. If you're joining the westbound Gardner, just west of Jarvis, right lane, there's a police officer there kind of directing traffic into the two left lanes, so it's backed up as you get off the DVP. Once you're through that, should be a pretty good drive. If you're traveling onto the westbound QEW, volume 4 drive to approaching Trafalgar, eastbound QEW on and off delays, Walker's Line to approaching Dorval, and then as you continue eastbound approaching here Ontario to Dixie, you can expect a delay there. And then again, as you get onto the Gardner approaching Parkside to approaching Strawn, get your summer car ready. 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Your next report is at 5:11. Now your forecast, here's Eric Smith.
18: We're going to continue with the great weather we had through the day into the evening for Father's Day. Mix of sun and cloud, and then overnight, those clouds start to build a little bit more with a low of 15 degrees, because Monday, we have some showers through the day, 3 to 5 millimeters of rain. High of 21, so it's a little bit below seasonal, but all the rain and clouds should clear for the overnight. Your low tonight is 15.
15: Right now, it is 22 degrees under sunny skies. 680 News Time, 503.
14: It is indeed Father's Day, a day to celebrate dad, grandpa, or any other father figure in your life. If you're still looking for something to do, we've got some options. The Beach's Ribbon Beer Fest continues until 7 tonight at Woodbine Beach. There's also Global Fest Canada at Sankofa Square until 10 p.m. tonight. It's a free multicultural festival bringing together communities from around the world for a full day of live performances, food, and artisan markets.
15: There's also live music at the Toronto Music Garden and a mini-putt tournament at Reed's Distillery. So is the weather going to cooperate for Dad's big day? 680's meteorologist Eric Smith says absolutely.
18: You can't get a much better Father's Day than today. We're looking at sunny skies. Our guaranteed high is 24 degrees, right at that seasonal temperature of 25. So we're not too hot. We're not too cold. Now, the sun's going to be shining pretty hard, so you're going to need that sunscreen. So if you're going to the links, if you're going for a hike, going to the patio, definitely have that sunscreen handy and wear that hat all day.
15: For more ideas on how to celebrate Dad, a full list of Father's Day events today is posted at toronto.citynews.ca.
14: National Indigenous Peoples Day is being celebrated across Canada today. The day recognizes the cultures, traditions, and contributions of First Nations, Inuit, and Métis peoples. It also coincides with the summer solstice, a date of cultural significance for many Indigenous communities. Here in the city, Mayor Olivia Chow was at a morning ceremony.
19: We need to honor the Indigenous culture, the history, their land that we're on, and continue to work on reconciliation, so that everyone, all of us, all our relations live a better life, a good life.
14: as well. Many other festivals, ceremonies, and gatherings are taking place today from coast to coast.
15: With Iran and Vice President J.D. Vance working on an extension to a ceasefire, U.S. President Donald Trump is floating a plan to take over the Strait of Hormuz. Trump telling Fox News the U.S. could begin charging tolls for passing ships while claiming 20% of any oil passing through the strait. U.S. Energy Secretary Chris Wright on ABC News This Week talks about the current status of the traffic in the Strait of Hormuz.
20: 67 went through yesterday on an oil and oil products volumes about equal to where we were before the war.
15: Discussions going on in Switzerland today are believed to include plans to keep the strait open, as well as Israel's ongoing campaign in Lebanon.
14: You're listening to 680 News Radio Toronto. Meanwhile, nation's capital is investing more than $3 billion as part of a new national food security strategy. Its goal is to combat anti-competitive industry practices, boost agricultural infrastructure to improve access to fresh produce year-round, as well as addressing online surveillance pricing. But it isn't the first time a Liberal government pulled out all the stops to make groceries cheaper or address grocery store monopolies. Big Story podcast host Karen Siolin speaks to Pascal Thiarot, director of McGill University's Farm Management and Technology Program, to talk about what it means for Canadians to have a national food strategy and whether or not it will actually lower grocery bills.
21: I think the biggest driver, the one that's going to likely be the most successful in that strategy, will be increasing our processing capacity. We know we have a lack of productivity in Canada in agriculture. We've never considered agriculture as the leading edge high technology industry that it is. So increasing our processing capacity will allow us to create more value in Canada and will allow us to generate more Canadian products, more jobs. And I think that's a win-win situation.
14: And you can listen to the full episode wherever you get your podcasts.
15: Well, the Blue Jays were set to go in their finale in Chicago, but the weather had other ideas. 680's Randolph Fairbairn with the story.
16: The Blue Jays series opener with the Chicago Cubs gave the Jays a chance to win their fourth straight after their sweep of the Red Sox in Boston. The problem with that was they gave up 16 runs in a 16-2 loss. Game two looked like it was headed in the same direction after they fell behind 5-0. Then the seventh and eighth innings happened, 3 runs in the seventh, 5 more in the eighth, and the Jays came back for the 8-6 win to even the series at 1-1. On to the finale to go for the series win. Not so fast, as Mother Nature said it would be a no-go as the game was canceled due to inclement weather. So the Jays now head home to start a 10-game homestand against the Astros, Rangers, and Mets. It'll start tomorrow with the first of three against Houston. From the Sports Center, I'm Randolph Fairbairn.
14: 680 News Time, 5:08. It's already been an interesting day at the FIFA World Cup. Earlier today, Spain pummeled Saudi Arabia by a score of 4-0 in Group H for the first win so far of their tourney. Then in Group G, just a short while ago, despite countless chances, Belgium unable to find the back of the net as they end up getting another draw so far in their World Cup journey. So they're now at 2 points along with Iran, their opponent today. So again, it's 2 points for Belgium, 2 points for Iran. And then the rest of day 11 of the FIFA World Cup, that'll feature two evening tilts with, again, Group G and Group H showdowns. The night side will start off in Miami with upstart Cape Verde looking to build on their 0-0 opening match draw against Spain when they face Uruguay. Also open up with a draw, finishing 1-1 against Saudi Arabia. Match will kick off at 6 o'clock. Then Mo Salah and Egypt hit the pitch to take on New Zealand. Both teams coming in after, again, opening match draws. Things get going there at 9 o'clock. Up next, Cottage Crunch traffic and gas prices.
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14: Now for the gas price update, Empro predicts the price will not change at midnight, holding at $1.62.9 a liter, most GTA gas stations. Cottage Country traffic on the nines, Justin Pierce.
11: That's right. This report is brought to you by Rogers, and there are delays southbound on the 400. It is slow from the merge down towards Dunlop. All lanes are live following a collision at Dunlop. Again, earlier, all lanes were blocked. That has since been cleared away. All lanes are live, but again, traffic still moving slowly from south of the merge down towards Dunlop. So it is still fairly slow for drivers in Barrie. And then there are delays westbound along the 407. It is slow through Baldwin. That's kind of it. And then also in Marmara, there are delays because of a collision along 7. It is closed both ways from Gold Hill Road to Delore Road. And that's all for a major crash with Cottage Country traffic on the nines. I'm Justin Pierce.
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17: Thanks, Brandon. This report is brought to you by the Big Apple. If you're traveling on the eastbound QEW, there is a rolling block on a blockage here on the northbound 427 ramp. So I don't have the best look at it, but I did see something past the trees and it looked like a TPS kind of going back and forth on that ramp. So that's what's causing this delay as you get to here, Ontario. If you're sticking with the northbound 400, once you get onto it, it's going to be okay. It's not seeing any delays, but I guess rolling block is going to be slowing things down before you even get there. On the eastbound Gardner, Humber Bridge to approaching Strawn, it's just volume through that stretch. On the northbound DVP, just north of Don Mills to north of Lawrence, it's moving slowly. Southbound 404 DVP, south of Finch to south of Lawrence, you can expect a delay. On the westbound Gardner, still slow through Jarvis, but it looks like that police vehicle that was directing traffic into the two left lanes is out of there. It's hard to see. I don't have the best visual on the camera here, so if they're still there, Star 680, you can let me know. Once you get through that, on and off delays as you approach Spadina to approaching Jamison. On the, as you continue westbound, actually going to be slow through Kipling in the collectors. Don't know of any problems here, but again, if you're in that area, Star 680, you can call in, let me know. Westbound at QEW is slow through Trafalgar. Once you're beyond that, should be a good drive. The Big Apple is so much more than a great rest stop with fun free activities like mini putt, a children's carousel, petting zoo, and more. The Big Apple, exit 497 off the 401 or thebigapple.ca. Your next report is at 521. Now your forecast, here's Eric Smith.
18: We have a quick 180 with the weather tomorrow, but great conditions come back Tuesday. This evening, mix of sun and clouds, and then overnight low of 15 degrees with clouds. And then Monday, we do have those showers, 3 to 5 millimeters through the day, and a high of 21. So we're actually below seasonal for Monday, and a low of 13 overnight. And then Tuesday, back to sunny skies, high of 24. So a very nice day overall. Your low tonight is 15.
25: Right now in downtown Toronto, 23 degrees with a few clouds. Up next, headlines and sports, including, of course, all the action recapped of what's happened so far at the FIFA World Cup and, of course, still what's to come.
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14: It's currently 23 degrees with a few clouds. Very good afternoon to you. I'm Brandon DePont. Here are your top stories this hour. There is certainly lots to enjoy and take in across the city and around the GTA to help mark Father's Day. There's the Beaches Ribbon Beer Fest. That's ongoing till 7 tonight. Maybe even a chill day at home watching all the FIFA World Cup footy. Certainly a lot of action there, and that's probably what my dad, Duarte, is definitely doing. So a big happy Father's Day to Mr. DePont. Stay tuned as meteorologist Eric Smith, though, has all the details on the rest of your Father's Day forecast. And could an end to the war in the Middle East be on the horizon? Well, today in Switzerland, the White House looks to build on the interim deal reached by them in Iran last week. Today, meanwhile, American and Iranian, as well as Qatari and Pakistani delegations are engaging in a meeting to discuss several hot-button topics such as the Strait of Hormuz and fighting in Lebanon. And coming up after sports, we'll have more on an investigation underway due to a fire at a Dominican Republic resort. But for now, it is time for sports from Sportsnet 590, The Fan, a big footy watcher. Here is Randolph Fairbairn.
6: Thanks, Brandon. Four matches on the docket at the World Cup. It started with a 4-0 Spain win over Saudi Arabia. In the other Group H match, Uruguay meets Cape Verde at 6 o'clock. In Group G, Belgium and Iran just ended scoreless. Later at BC Place, Egypt will take on New Zealand at 9. Canada faces Switzerland Wednesday at BC Place in search of top spot in Group B. A draw and the Canadians take the group. A loss and the Swiss will take the top spot. The kick is set for 3 o'clock. The Blue Jays were ready to take their closeout game against the Cubs in Chicago, having split the first two, but the finale was postponed due to inclement weather. The game's being rescheduled for August 6th. The Jays start a 3-game series tomorrow at Rogers Center against Houston. Elsewhere, the Yankees face the Reds, 4-1 Cincy takes it. Rays met the Nationals, 4-3 Tampa. And right now on Sportsnet 1, the Orioles facing the LA Dodgers, 4-1 Baltimore in the third. From the final round at the U.S. Open, Wyndham Clark is your leader at minus 5 through 11. He has a 2-shot lead over Sam Burns, who's at through 14. Top Canadian Corey Connors, he's plus 4 through 15. AFC Toronto faced Ottawa Rapid FC. It finished in a 1-1 draw. Sports at 15 and 45 past every hour or anytime at sportsnet.ca.
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14: In the Dominican Republic, an urgent investigation underway to find what caused a deadly tourist resort fire. Details from ABC's Gio Benitez.
12: That massive blaze sweeping through the Viva Wyndham Dominica Resort there in Bayahibe. Emergency crews racing in as tourists fled to safety. It took at least 15 fire crews hours to get the fire under control. The Ministry of Tourism told ABC News nearly 1,700 people had to be evacuated from that resort, including more than 170 children. And of course, one woman died.
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14: Francesca Valentino lost her life. Italian newspapers reporting she was a mother of two. At least three others remain hospitalized. 680 News Time, 519. It is now time for Cottage Country traffic on the 9s. Over to Justin Pierce.
11: Delays continue as you are making your way from the cottage. This report is brought to you by Rogers. and it's very slow southbound on the 400. There are delays from the merge to Dunlop, still very, very slow following a collision. All lanes are now live, but again, very slow as folks are making their way through Barrie. I do want to kind of move backwards a little bit here because southbound along 11, earlier we got a call from a traffic spotter about flooding approaching Gravenhurst that had the right lane blocked off. It looks like that may have cleared because we're not seeing any delays now as folks are making their way down towards Aurelia and Barrie. The drive is a lot better, but there are slowdowns to Ronabound on the QEW. There are, again, delays as you are making your way up and over the Burlington Skyway. With Cottage Country traffic on the nines, I'm Justin Pierce.
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17: This report brought to you by Don Valley North Toyota. If you're traveling on the westbound Gardiner, there seemed to be something going on just beyond Keel in the collectors. It looks like it cleared. It was at a complete standstill, but now traffic getting back up to speed through here. As you continue westbound, it's going to be a good drive on the westbound QBW for the most part through Mississauga. Minor delay through Dixie, and then a collision that's going to be approaching a Ford Drive. Last I heard from a traffic spotter, it was pushed over to the left shoulder. A couple of vehicles involved, drivers and passengers of the vehicles out on that shoulder, so be careful. Not sure if they've taken out a live lane yet, but it is busy as you start to approach Ford Drive. And then once you're through, that should be fine. Eastbound QEW on and off delays approaching Walker's Line to approaching Dorval. Once you're through that, busy from about here, Ontario to Dixie. There was a rolling closure onto the northbound 427 ramp. That cleared. It looks like it could have gone up the northbound 427. I lost sight of it on the cameras, but it is moving a little bit slowly. Dundas to Burnhamthorpe in the Express. Southbound 427, they cleared a collision south of Dundas in the Express. So all lanes have reopened. Still a bit slow as you approach Dundas, but things getting back up to speed through there as well. On the northbound 410, reports of an issue north of Queen. So this is going to slow things down as you get north of Steeles. On the southbound side of the 410, it's busy from Sandalwood Parkway to approaching Queen. Eastbound 401, volume 427 to Keel, alternating express collectors, Warden to Kennedy collectors. Westbound 401, approaching White's Road, express collectors to approaching Port Union, going to be slow because of construction, and then busy 400 collectors to Dixon. 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Now your forecast, Eric Smith.
18: Couple of wet days mixed into a very comfortable week with temperatures right around that seasonal mark of 25. Through the overnight, low of 15 degrees and cloud. And then for Monday, we have some showers, 3 to 5 millimeters throughout the day and a high of 21 degrees. So keep that rain jacket and umbrella handy. Should clear for the overnight though. And then Tuesday, sunny skies, high of 24 degrees. So very nice day overall. And then Wednesday, we're going to start sunny and clouds start to build into the late afternoon with a high of 24 degrees, low of 17 overnight with a chance of showers. And Thursday, it's going to be a wet one, chance of thunderstorms as well with 5 to 10 millimeters of rain and a high of 21. Your low tonight is 15.
25: Currently in downtown Toronto, currently it's 23 degrees and partly cloudy. Similar conditions can be found at Pearson Airport. So coming up at the bottom of the hour, need some last minute ideas, literally last minute for your Father's Day. Not to worry, we have you covered. No matter if you want to get out and enjoy some cool events or if you want to stay at home, we have the full breakdown on potential plans and the weather for the rest of your Father's Day Sunday.
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25: France is implementing several emergency measures in the wake of a massive heat wave affecting parts of Europe. About a quarter of the country is under a heat red warning, with temperatures expected to reach 40 degrees Celsius, and Monday's forecast is even hotter. The Eiffel Tower and other Paris venues have set up misting stations to cool the crowds. The government has ordered organizers of music day events to limit alcohol use to preserve emergency services, who, along with military forces, are on wildfire alert. Authorities are raising concerns for people living in the streets, as well as elderly people in nursing homes or isolated in their own residence. Up next, Weekend Business.
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29: I'm Chris McCusker. It's the end of an era. After 75 years, Hockey Night in Canada could look and sound different in the fall. In a joint statement, Rogers Sportsnet and the CBC say the public broadcaster will no longer carry NHL broadcasts. Chris Wilson is executive director of CBC Sports and says the decision wasn't made lightly.
30: Rogers and CBC have had a really successful partnership for the past 12 years, and both partners tried really hard to, find a deal going forward. At the end of the day, after best efforts on both sides, we just were unable to find a solution that satisfied both partners.
29: So what's coming instead?
30: We think the beneficiaries will be Canada's Olympians and Paralympians and high-performance athletes that are often a little overlooked in the sports media landscape. And so, yeah, we're excited to sort of have a high-profile time slot on Saturday nights that we have a long history with. And it's going to be different for sure, but I think Canadians will really appreciate getting to see Canadian athletes competing at home and around the world.
29: And the CBC owns the Hockey Night in Canada brand. Wilson says they're holding on to that.
30: You know, we've been the stewards of that brand for 90 years, and our intention is to continue to be the stewards of it and to reimagine how it can be used going forward.
29: Rogers is the parent company of this radio station. And with your Weekend Business report, I'm Chris McCusker.
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25: 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Now time for College Country Traffic on the 9s. Here's Justin Pierce.
0: That's right. This report is brought to you by Foodland. We got a call from another traffic spotter about what's going on southbound along 11 up in Gravenhurst. Earlier, we got reports of flooding that was happening approaching Gravenhurst. The right lane was blocked. Turns out that is still the case. A traffic spotter drove by, said that that right lane is still shut down due to flooding. Lots of water in the area. Looks like it's on the exit ramp to Gravenhurst. So it's not causing a delay anymore. But if you are making your way through there, just keep that in mind that that right lane approaching Gravenhurst, it's blocked due to flooding along the southbound side of 11. With Cottage Country Traffic, I'm Justin Pierce.
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25: Good afternoon, Sunday, June 21st. I'm John Downs.
7: And I'm Brandon DePont. Here's what's making news this hour.
25: A glorious day to celebrate Dad, and there's no shortage of activities to share with the father figure in your life, including exotic cars in Yorkville and ribs and beer in the beach.
7: Also a day to mark the contributions of Canada's First Nations, Inuit, and Métis peoples, National Indigenous Peoples Day being observed from coast to coast to coast.
25: Talks are back on in Switzerland between Iran and the U.S., discussions centered around keeping the Straits of Hormuz open and ongoing Israeli strikes in Lebanon.
8: Four matches on the schedule at the World Cup with two in the books and two still to come. And weather got the better of the Jays and Cubs in Chicago. Sports of 45.
25: 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Here's Mike Davey.
17: This report brought to you by Mercedes-Benz Mississauga. If you're traveling onto the northbound 404 delay, northbound 404 DVP, I should say. If you're heading north of Don Mills, it'll start to slow down there to north of Lawrence. Once you're onto the 404 northbound at Aurora Road, I guess all lanes blocked off, but they're using the right shoulder to get around a collision. I guess a vehicle rolled over here. So it's getting slow as you approach Aurora Road. On the southbound 404 DVP, it's busy south of Finch to south of Lawrence as you continue westbound, southbound getting onto the westbound Gardner, if that's what you're doing. It slows down approaching Spadina to approaching Jamison. Once you're through that, should be fine. Westbound QEW busy 427 to Dixie. Collision just west of Ford Drive in Oakville. It's going to be blocking two left lanes. Emergency crews on scene. It's slow as you approach Ford Drive. On the northbound 410 north of Queen, the left lane's closed off with a collision. That's causing a delay from north of Steeles. If you're on the eastbound Gardner, it's starting to get busy as you get to the Humber Bridge to approaching Strawn. 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Your next report at 5:41. Now your forecast. Here is Eric Smith.
18: Mix of sun and cloud through our evening. Low of 15 degrees overnight. The clouds start to build as well. And then for Monday, we do have some showers, 3 to 5 millimeters of rain. So definitely want to have that umbrella and rain jacket handy. High of 21 for the day, but the rain and clouds should clear up for us through the overnight with a low of 13. Your low tonight is 15.
25: 6:80 news time right now. It's 23 degrees and partly cloudy. The time, 5:33. Oh, it's Father's Day, a day to let Dad, Granddad, or any other father figure in your life know just how important and appreciated they are. If you need a last-minute Father's Day outing, we've got you covered. The Beach's Rib and Beer Fest is serving up barbecue at Woodbine Beach. Global Fest Canada at Sankofa Square runs until 10 p.m. tonight. It's a free multicultural festival with a full day of live performances, food, and artisan markets. There's also live music at the Toronto Music Garden on Queen's Quay and mini putt fun at Reed's Distillery.
7: And what about the weather, you might be wondering? Well, 6:80 meteorologist Eric Smith says no worries there.
18: Our fathers and father figures have done so much for us, and they deserve the best on their day, and they got that with the weather. Guaranteed high is 24 degrees today, right around that seasonal mark of 25, so we're not too hot, not too cold, and we have no humidity with lots of sun. So a great day to get outside, celebrate our fathers and father figures, but just remember the sunscreen and the hat because the UV index is 8, so the sun's going to be beaten down pretty hard, but enjoy the sun and enjoy your time with your fathers.
7: And for more ideas for your
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1: And National Indigenous Peoples Day is being observed across Canada today. The annual event celebrates the cultures, histories, and contributions of First Nations, Inuit, and Métis peoples. The day coincides with the summer solstice and marks the culmination of Indigenous Peoples Month. Communities across the country are hosting festivals, ceremonies, powwows, and cultural events throughout the day.
25: 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U.S. Vice President J.D. Vance meets top Iranian officials today as the U.S. looks to get negotiations back on track. AP correspondent Julie Walker reports.
2: Question before us now is how much more can we accomplish together?
3: Vance says the Lake Lucerne summit got underway.
2: Can we turn over a new leaf? Can we change relations in the Middle East permanently? Or do we go back to doing things the old way, which is not our preference, but is certainly very much something that can't happen.
3: According to an Iranian foreign ministry spokesperson, the country's main focus during negotiations would be the ongoing war between Israel and Lebanon involving Hezbollah. Vance says they're working towards regional peace.
2: Of course, there are going to be sometimes disagreements about precisely how to get there, but I actually feel great about where we are in Lebanon. There's still some additional wood to chop, but we're going to keep on working at it.
3: Negotiators are in a 60-day sprint to reach an agreement on the technical details of the peace deal. I'm Julie Walker.
1: 680 News Time, 5:35. Well, the World Cup today takes a particular focus on groups G and H. Earlier, arguably the best young player in the sport, Lamine Yamal, scored his first ever World Cup goal as Spain trounced to a 4-0 victory over Iran. Belgium and Iran played to a 0-0 draw. For the rest of the day, BC Place will host another match at the World Cup, and another will go down south of Miami. 680's Randolph Fairbairn with the story.
8: A full day at the World Cup continues with two night matches involving groups G and H. It will feature a big Group G showdown at BC Place between New Zealand and Egypt. Egypt started with a surprise 1-1 draw against Belgium, while New Zealand played a thriller to open their World Cup in a 2-2 draw with Iran. The match kicks at BC Place at 9 o'clock. The first match of the night has Cape Verde looking to continue their role after their 0-0 draw against Spain to start off the tournament, while Uruguay tied Saudi Arabia 1-1. That match gets going at 6 o'clock in Miami. From the Sports Center, I'm Randolph Fairbairn.
25: 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A pair of four-legged special defenders have been hired to protect the official FIFA practice pitch at Etobicoke Centennial Park. City's Audra Brown has more on the dogs keeping geese off the field.
5: Border Collies Sally and Ben have been hired to keep the official FIFA World Cup practice pitch free of Canada geese and their mess.
9: As he's stalking them slowly, and then the geese start thinking he's a real predator in the area, so they're encouraged to leave.
5: Ben and Sally work with their handlers from Border Control Bird Dogs, who specialize in geese and waterfowl management.
9: We're visiting the site twice a day, 5 days a week, and we're on standby to go 7 days a week if we start seeing an increase in goose population.
5: Well, Sally and Ben will be keeping that practice field clear for players right through the end of the tournament and to the end of July, thanks to some exhibition games following the World Cup. Audra Brown, City News, Toronto.
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10: This is the sound of everything Maya owns. It fits in a bag that's seen better days. But listen closer. Maya came to Covenant House when she had nowhere else to go. Here, she isn't lost, troubled, or broken. She's a poet and a dreamer, determined to make sure her little brother never has to call a park bench home. Covenant House, home of the unbreakable.
1: 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Enpro predicts the price will not change at midnight, holding at 162.9 cents a liter at most GTA stations. 680 News Time, 5:39. Time for cottage country traffic on the nines. Justin Pierce.
0: Well, it looks like there's a right lane that's blocked for flooding. This report, it's brought to you by Access Storage. We got a call from a traffic spotter about it. Southbound along 11, approaching Gravenhurst. The right lane's blocked off because of that flooding. It looks like it's on the exit ramp to Gravenhurst. That's kind of blocking the right lane there. It's not causing much of a delay anymore, but if you are traveling through there, just keep it in mind as you are making your way through farther south along 11. Once you kind of hit the merge there, there's delays from just south of it. So kind of Bayfield 2 south of Essa, fairly slow as you are making your way through Simcoe County. And then on the westbound side of the 401, there's more delays approaching Brock Street to Salem. With Cottage Country traffic on the 9s, I'm Justin Pierce.
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17: 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Northbound DVP volume Don Mills to approaching York Mills and at Aurora Road. All lanes going to be blocked off for a vehicle rollover. You can get by using the right shoulder. Starting to slow down as you approach Aurora Road. Very slow, though, as you start to get towards that problem. Southbound 404 DVP, south of Finch to south of Lawrence, you can expect a delay. Westbound Gardner backed up approaching Spadina to approaching Jamison. Westbound QEW volume 427 to Dixie. Then west of Ford Drive, 2 left lanes closed off with a collision. That's causing a backup approaching Ford Drive. Northbound 410 crash north of Queen in the left lane. That's causing a delay from north of Steeles. Eastbound QEW Gardner combination on and off delays. Walkers to Trafalgar. Humber Bridge to approaching Strawn will be busy as well. On the eastbound 401, a slow go, 427 to Keel, alternating express collectors. It'll be busy Whites Road express collectors to approaching Port Union. Construction happening in both express and collector lanes. And then volume west of the 400 in the express to Dixon. You're the reason Sunnybrook targets tumors in real time and why a stroke is reversed in 10 minutes. Give today at yourthereason.ca. Your next report is at 551. Now your forecast here is Eric Smith.
18: We have a beautiful evening ahead for us, and then those clouds start to build overnight with a low of 15 degrees. And then Monday, we have the showers through the day, 3 to 5 millimeters, so definitely keep that umbrella and rain jacket handy. High of 21 for the day, but the clouds and rain should clear through the overnight. Then Tuesday, we can expect a great day. Sunny skies, high of 24 degrees, and a little bit of a northwesterly wind. Your low tonight is 15.
1: Right now, it's 23 degrees under mostly sunny skies. 680 News Time, 542. Ottawa is expected to declare its preferred bidder in the short race to replace Canada's aging fleet of submarines. John Kennedy with the Canadian Press reports.
19: The race will come to a draw soon as the next NATO summit is right around the corner in July, and Ottawa is looking to supply the Royal Canadian Navy with up to 12 new submarines. It's a large order, expected to be worth tens of billions of dollars, drawing in the attention of South Korea's Hanwha Oceans and Germany's TKMS. The two firms have battled hard since they were selected as the two qualified bidders last August. Ottawa is looking to replace the rapidly aging Victoria-class submarines within the next decade. John Kennedy, the Canadian Press.
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1: 23 degrees under mostly sunny skies. Good afternoon. I'm John Downs. Here are the top stories this hour. It's a day for all things dad in Toronto. Exotic cars in Yorkville while ribs and beer take over the beach. Plenty of sun on tap. A high of 24 degrees. National Indigenous Peoples Day is also being observed across the country. It recognizes the impact of Canada's First Nations, Inuit, and Métis people. As peace talks in Switzerland continue between Iran and the U.S., President Donald Trump is floating the idea of the U.S. taking over control of the Strait of Hormuz while charging tolls, even taking a 20% cut of any oil traveling through. Coming up on After Sports, why some are finding those World Cup hydration breaks a little tough to swallow. 680 News Time, 5:45. Now time for sports. 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
8: John, four matches on the schedule at the World Cup. It started with Spain facing Saudi Arabia. 4-0 Spain takes it. In the other Group H match, Uruguay meets Cape Verde at 6 o'clock in Group G. Belgium ended with a 0-0 draw with Iran, and later at BC Place, Egypt will take on New Zealand at 9. Canada will face Switzerland on Wednesday at BC Place in search of top spot in Group B. A draw and Canada takes the group. A loss and the Swiss take the top spot. The kick is set for 3 o'clock. The Blue Jays were ready to go with their closeout against the Cubs in Chicago. They had split the first two, but the finale was postponed due to inclement weather. The game is being rescheduled for August 6th. The Jays back at Rogers Center tomorrow to start a series with Houston. Elsewhere, the Yankees faced the Reds, 4-1 since he takes it. The Rays met the Nationals, 4-3 Tampa. And on Sportsnet 1, right now, the Orioles taking on the LA Dodgers, 6-1 Baltimore in the fourth. From the final round at the U.S. Open, Wyndham Clark is your leader at -4 through 13. He has a two-shot lead over Sam Burns, who's through 15, and the top Canadian, Corey Connors, is at +5 through 17. Sports at 15 and 45 past every hour or anytime at sportsnet.ca.
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7: 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Once the bugs are gone, finish with a good wash and wax to protect your vehicle's finish. With your Road Ready Report, I'm Tim Demopoulos.
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0: They're back. The Strokes finishing off your weekend tonight with a show at RBC Amphitheater.
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0: On Tuesday, the legendary Steve Earle brings his 51 years of songs and stories show to the Danforth Music Hall. Heavy hitters from down under, Australian rockers Wolf Mother, are at History in the Beaches on Wednesday night.
26: Just slip out the back, Jack. Make a new plan.
0: And the legendary Paul Simon returns for one more Toronto show, this time at RBC Amphitheater on Thursday. See you out there. I'm Scott Burnett.
1: 680 News Time, 5:49. Country traffic. Here's Justin Pierce.
0: Yeah, that's absolutely right. This report is brought to you by Wayne's Auto Group, and there are delays southbound on the 400. It is slow in Barrie from south of the merge. It's really on and off now down to the Marsh, and once you kind of enter York region, it's moving a lot better. The delays do return, though, in Toronto from on the approach to Sheppard down to the 401. And speaking of the 401, on the westbound side, there are delays from Brock Street to Salem. And for those Toronto-bound on the QEW, there are delays. It is slow from on the approach to 50 to beyond Fruitland, and then the delays return again as you make your way up and over the Burlington Skyway. With Cottage Country traffic on the nines, I'm Justin Pierce.
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1: 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Here's Mike Davey.
2: This report is brought to you by carsforkids.ca. Northbound 410 north of Queen, they just cleared the collision here, so all lanes have reopened. Still going to be busy north of Steeles to north of Queen, but hopefully things start to ease off, and looks like they already are. On the northbound 404, or northbound DVP 404, rather, from Don Mills up to York Mills, you can expect a delay, and then there's going to be a closure, the highway is blocked as you get to Aurora Road. They're using the right shoulder to get around this collision here. I guess a vehicle rolled over. When I spoke to a traffic spotter, I guess it is a pretty wide shoulder, so a couple of cars can kind of get through at once, but obviously it's going to slow things down as you approach Aurora Road. Once you're north of it, should be a good drive. On the southbound 404 DVP, busy south of Finch to south of Lawrence. If you're joining the westbound Gardner, starts to slow down west of Jarvis to approaching Jamison, approaching Parkside to approaching the Humber Bridge. Westbound QVW, first volume 427 to Dixie. Then a collision that's going to be west of Ford Drive. Two left lanes closed off. Emergency crews are on scene and starting to get backed up as you approach Ford Drive. If you're traveling westbound on the 403 trying to join the QVW in Oakville, that ramp going to get backed up because you're right into that delay caused by that problem. Eastbound QEW, Walker's Line, on and off to approaching Trafalgar. You can expect a delay once you're through it. In Mississauga, it's busy. Cawthra to Dixie. Eastbound Gardner, Humber Bridge to approaching Strawn, also moving slowly. On the eastbound 401, busy drive from the 427 to Keele Alternating Express Collectors. Westbound 401, it's getting backed up, approaching White's Road in both Express and Collector lanes to approaching Port Union construction happening in both sets of lanes as you get to Port Union, so that's what's causing that delay. Once you're west of that, doesn't slow back down until you're at the 400 Express Collectors to Dixon. Ready to get rid of that old car? 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Your next report is at 6:01. Now your forecast, here's Eric Smith.
3: Great evening ahead for us with a mix of sun and clouds. And then to the overnight, those clouds start to build a little bit more with a low of 15 degrees. And then Monday, we have some showers, about 3 to 5 millimeters of rain and a high of 21. But the clouds and rain should clear away through the overnight, giving us a low of 13 overnight. And then Tuesday, sunny skies, high of 24 degrees, a northwesterly wind, which should keep us cool for the day. So overall, a very comfortable day. And then Wednesday, we're going to start sunny and a high of 24. Some clouds build into the late afternoon to a chance of showers overnight. Then Thursday, that's going to be a wet one with showers and a chance of thunderstorms and a high of 21. Your low tonight is 15.
4: Currently, it is 23 degrees under mostly sunny skies. 680 News Time, 553.
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4: 680 News Time, 5:54. With experts warning that the 2026 World Cup could be the hottest in the tournament's history, FIFA has mandated hydration breaks for players to protect them from threats of extreme heat. But it's sparking criticism from two different groups. Regardless of temperatures, there are mandatory 3-minute cooling breaks midway through each half. Critics say it's stopping the game's flow and gives coaches a chance to shift momentum in their team's favor, while some scientists have said the breaks are too short to actually make any sort of impact. As far as coaches are concerned, some say the breaks make sense when the temperatures are extreme, but question if they're necessary for every match. Coming up, a check of business, 680 News Time, 5:55.
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1: I'm Mike Apple. World oil prices dropped nearly 9% this past week with the tentative deal to end the war between the U.S. and Iran. But what looked like an easing of the shipping block and what looked to be an easing of the shipping blockade through the Strait of Hormuz. U.S. benchmark oil traded at $76 per barrel as of Friday. But since the onset of war in the Middle East, an estimated 1 billion barrels of crude have been taken out of the system. So don't expect oil prices, or for that matter, the price of the pumps, to fall much further this summer, even if the military risk is reduced. Amrita Sen is with Energy Aspects.
2: I think, at least on our numbers, the medium-term floor for oil prices is now higher, so that you're talking about $80 to $90, you know, that how low inventories are. So therefore, the need to restock, which is going to continue for months and years ahead, is going to keep that floor higher. And let me just tell you, this is not going to be all the depleted inventories alone. Every country I've been through in Asia and the Middle East in the last month has said they're going to be building new tanks because nobody wants to have to go through this again.
1: And even as the Strait of Hormuz slowly gets back to shipping traffic,
2: there's been a trickle at best of vessels coming out. This is going to take a long time to sort itself out. And then the fact that Middle Eastern producers will take some time to come back, then there's replenishment of inventories that's required. China has been the biggest balancing factor in this market, just disappeared by 3 to 4 million barrels per day versus what it used to buy. They're not going to sit on the sidelines either.
1: That's Amrita Sen with Energy Aspects, speaking to Bloomberg News. And with your weekend business report, I'm Mike Apple.
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6: 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Time for Cottage Country traffic on the nines. Justin Pierce.
7: Yeah, that's right. This report is brought to you by Access Storage, and the delays continue to run about on the QEW. It is slow from on the approach to 50 to beyond Fruitland. Then the delays return as you make your way up and over the Burlington Skyway. Fairly slow through that stretch. And then traveling on the southbound 400, there's more delays from south of the merge to south of Dunlop. And then there's ongoing slowdowns on the westbound 401 from on the approach to Brock Street to approaching Salem. With Cottage Country traffic on the nines, I'm Justin Pierce.
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10: Good evening. This is Sunday, June 21st. I'm Ben Howes. Here's what's making news this hour. A man is in custody after Peel police say he fired a gun at officers in Mississauga this morning. A crash this morning on the 401 in Etobicoke leaves two people in hospital. One suffered life-threatening injuries. Events are being held across the country to celebrate National Indigenous Peoples Day. And if you're still looking for a way to celebrate Dad, we tell you what Father's Day events extend into the evening hours.
11: Match one at the World Cup had Spain taking on Saudi Arabia with three matches to follow. And the
12: Jays were postponed in Chicago against the Cubs due to weather. Sports at 15.
10: 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Time for Rogers, Xfinity Internet, traffic and weather together on the ones. Here's Luke Shields.
13: This report brought to you by Diamond and Diamond Lawyers. So some good news on the northbound 404 that at Aurora Road, all lanes were blocked because of a collision, a vehicle rollover involved in this crash. And drivers were using the right-hand shoulder to get around, but that has since cleared away. So all lanes have been reopened northbound 404 at Aurora Road. So again, some good news there. Southbound 404 DVP moving slowly, Finch to Lawrence, and again south of Bluard down to Dundas. Delays on the eastbound 401 from the 427 to Keel alternating express collectors, and it slows again on the west, or on the westbound 401, I should say, from west of the 400 and the express through to Dixon. Westbound Gardner, we're seeing a delay from west of Jarvis through to approaching the Humber Bridge. There might be a problem here. It's a free call at Star 680 if you see anything as you make your way through there on the westbound Gardner. Eastbound Gardner moving slow from the Humber Bridge to approaching Strawn. And we have delays on the south 410 still from Sandalwood down to Beauvais on City Streets. Torbram Road is closed in both directions just north of Derry because of a police investigation. If you've been injured, call Diamond and Diamond, Canada's largest injury law firm with over 65 lawyers and over $1 billion in client settlements. Call 1-800-567-HURT. Next report at 6:11 with the forecast. Meteorologist Eric Smith.
14: We're going to continue with the great weather we had through the day into the evening for Father's Day. Mix of sun and cloud, and then overnight, those clouds start to build a little bit more with a low of 15 degrees, because Monday, we have some showers through the day, 3 to 5 millimeters of rain. High of 21, so it's a little bit below seasonal, but all the rain and clouds should clear for the overnight. Your low tonight is 15.
10: It is 23 degrees under a partly cloudy sky in downtown Toronto. 680 News Time, 6:02. Peel police say they've arrested a man who shot at them this morning in Mississauga. Alessandra Carnero with City News has more.
15: It happened in the area of Torbram Road and Lucknow Drive. Police say they were conducting an investigation in the area when a man pulled out a firearm and shot at an officer. The officer was not struck or injured. The suspect was arrested and taken to the hospital with non-life-threatening injuries. Exactly what police were investigating remains unknown at this time.
10: Police said the incident does not fall under the mandate of the Special Investigations Unit. One person is seriously hurt and two others suffered minor injuries in a two-vehicle crash in Etobicoke. The OPP were called for reports of a two-vehicle collision on the eastbound 401 at Kipling around 6:30 this morning. One of the vehicles had caught fire. Paramedics tell 680 News Radio that two of the people assessed were taken to hospital, one in potentially life-threatening condition. The cause of the crash is still under investigation. Today marks the 30th National Indigenous Peoples Day, with events being held across the country. Governor General Louise Arbour was in attendance for a ceremony in Ottawa to mark the 25th anniversary, rather, of the unveiling of the National Aboriginal Veterans Monument. Arbour told a crowd of around 100 people that, quote, in a time of rising global tensions, our collective security depends above all on the trust we place in each other.
16: Our path forward lies in deepening the bonds of partnership between Indigenous and non-Indigenous peoples, strengthening Canada's defense so that together we may meet the challenges of tomorrow.
10: The day, which holds deep cultural significance for many Indigenous groups, is the culmination of Indigenous Peoples Month, which is observed every June. It's Father's Day, a day to let dad, granddad, or any other father figure in your life know how important and appreciated they are. If you need a last-minute Father's Day outing, we've got you covered. Global Fest Canada at Sankofa Square runs until 10 tonight. It's a free multicultural festival with a full day of live performances, food, and artisan markets. There's also live music at the Toronto Music Garden on Queens Quay and mini-putt fun at Reed's Distillery. For more ideas, head to toronto.citynews.ca. And this just into 680 News Radio. Police are searching for a suspect after a stabbing at a commercial plaza in Scarborough this afternoon. It happened shortly after 5. Police were called to the area for reports of a stabbing. When they arrived on scene, they found a male victim who had suffered stab wounds. The extent of his injuries are not known at this time. The suspect took off before police arrived. He is described as a male with long hair, wearing black pants and a black and gray hoodie. They say he's also carrying a black and blue duffel bag. There's a large police presence in the area. Stay with 680 News Radio for more on this developing story. Iran-U.S. negotiations taking place in Switzerland today with the participation of Qatar and Pakistan. ABC News foreign correspondent Tom Sufi Burridge is in Switzerland.
17: Looming over everything right now is the fact that Iran Saturday announced that once again it was shutting the Strait of Hormuz. So even before these much more complicated negotiations begin on the future of Iran's nuclear program, that memorandum of understanding signed by President Trump less than 4 days ago appears to be at risk of falling apart.
10: U.S. Vice President J.D. Vance and senior Iranian officials are negotiating with Iranian leaders over Tehran's nuclear program. High oil and gasoline prices are expected to push inflation higher when Statistics Canada reports its consumer price index for May tomorrow. The annual pace of inflation in April was 2.8%, up from 2.4% in March, as higher gasoline prices helped drive the increase. The Bank of Canada has said it has seen limited evidence that higher energy prices are spreading to other goods and services and is committed to preventing persistent inflation. Ottawa is investing more than $3 billion as part of a new national food security strategy. Its goal is to combat anti-competitive industry practices, boost agricultural infrastructure to improve access to fresh produce year-round, as well as addressing online surveillance pricing. But it isn't the first time a Liberal government pulled out the stops to make groceries cheaper or address grocery store monopolies. Big Story podcast host Karen Seolin speaks to Pascal Thoreau, director of McGill University's Farm Management and Technology Program, to talk about what it means for Canadians to have a national food strategy and whether or not it will actually lower grocery bills.
18: I think the biggest driver, the one that's going to likely be the most successful in that strategy, will be increasing our processing capacity. We know we have a lack of productivity in Canada in agriculture. We've never considered agriculture as the leading edge high technology industry that it is. So increasing our processing capacity will allow us to create more value in Canada and will allow us to generate more Canadian products, more jobs. And I think that's a win-win situation.
10: 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In 30 seconds, a look at your gas prices. 680 News Time, 608.
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10: 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Enpro predicts the price will not change at midnight, holding at $1.62.9 a liter at most GTA stations. 680 News Time, 609. That means it's time for cottage country traffic on the nines. Here's Justin Pierce.
7: Yeah, that's right. This report is brought to you by Lexus of Barrie, and there are delays in Barrie along the southbound 400. It is slow from south of the merge to about south of the marsh. Those delays are on and off for folks making their way through Simcoe County. And it also looks like on the westbound 401, there are delays too from on the approach to Brock Street to approaching Salem. Not seeing much of a delay after that. The Ajax and Pickering, it looks like it is moving fairly well. And then Toronto bound on the QEW, more slowdowns as you make your way up and over the Burlington Skyway. With cottage country traffic on the nines, I'm Justin Pierce.
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10: 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Traffic and weather together on the ones. Here's Luke Shields.
13: This report brought to you by Ecotech Windows and Doors. Still seeing some delays in some areas across the major routes. Eastbound 401 moving slowly from the 427 to Keele alternating express collectors. And again from Young to Leslie alternating express and collectors. Westbound side of the 401, it's slow from west of the 400 and the express through to Dixon. Northbound DVP delays from Don Mills to approaching York Mills. South 404 DVP, it bunches up from Finch to Lawrence and again south of Bloor down to Dundas. Westbound QEW is slow from the 427 to Dixie. And then west of Ford Drive, a collision blocks the two left-hand lanes. That's jamming up the drive from approaching Ford Drive. Eastbound QEW on and off delays from Walkers to approaching Ford Drive. Northbound 410 north of Queen, the left lane also blocked off by a crash. That's causing delays from north of Steeles. Southbound 427 delays Dundas and the express down to the QEW Gardner ramp, and then the eastbound 403 is moving slowly through the Dundas area. Southbound 410, we're seeing delays from Sandalwood through to Beauvais. On the eastbound Gardner, it's slow from the Humber Bridge to approaching Strawn. Westbound Gardner delays from west of Jarvis to approaching the Humber Bridge, and on city streets, Torbram Road blocked both ways north of Derry because of a police investigation. 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Next report in less than 10 minutes with the forecast. Meteorologist Eric Smith.
14: We have a quick 180 with the weather tomorrow, but great conditions come back Tuesday. This evening, mix of sun and clouds, and then overnight, low of 15 degrees with clouds. And then Monday, we do have those showers, 3 to 5 millimeters through the day, and a high of 21. So we're actually below seasonal for Monday, and a low of 13 overnight. And then Tuesday, back to sunny skies, high of 24. So a very nice day overall. Your low tonight is 15.
10: It's 23 degrees under a partly cloudy sky in downtown Toronto. 680 News Time, 612. Two separate crashes on Saturday in Brampton in the Bramley area claimed the lives of two elderly women and left two people in hospital. The first one happened around 1:30 in the afternoon when an SUV with two women in it crashed in their 80s, crashed with another vehicle at the intersection of Queen and Dixie. Peel police say both women died of their injuries and a man from the other car remains in hospital with non-life-threatening injuries. Then at 8:30 on Saturday evening, a single car crashed into a tree in the Howden and Lime Ridge Drive area near the same intersection as the first crash. One person was taken to a trauma center in life-threatening condition. In 60 seconds, a look at your top headlines and sports. 680 News Time, 613.
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10: It's 23 degrees under a partly cloudy sky in downtown Toronto. Good evening, I'm Ben Howes. Here are the top stories this hour. A man is in custody after Peel police say he fired a gun at an officer in Mississauga this morning. The officer was not hit or injured. It's not clear what the police were investigating at the time of the shooting. Three people are in hospital following a collision on the 401 this morning that saw a vehicle burst into flames. One person remains in hospital in life-threatening condition. It's the 30th annual National Indigenous Peoples Day. Events are being held across the country to mark the contributions of Canada's First Nations, Inuit, and Métis people. And coming up after sports, it was a wet weekend in Montreal with more than 100 millimeters of rain falling yesterday. We give you those details. 680 News Time, 6:15. It's time for sports from Sportsnet 590 The Fan. Here's Randall Fairbairn.
3: Good evening, Ben. Four matches on the docket at the World Cup. It started with a 4-0 Spain win over Saudi Arabia. In the other Group H match, Uruguay meeting Cape Verde. It's scoreless in the 12th minute. In Group G, Belgium and Iran ended scoreless. And later at BC Place, Egypt will take on New Zealand at 9 o'clock. Canada will face Switzerland Wednesday at BC Place in search of top spot in Group B. A draw and Canada takes the group. A loss and the Swiss take the top spot. The kick is set for 3. The Blue Jays were ready to go in their closeout in Chicago against the Cubs, having split the first two, but the finale was postponed due to inclement weather. The game is being rescheduled for August 6th. The Blue Jays start a 3-game series tomorrow at Rogers Center against Houston. Elsewhere, the Yankees face the Reds. Cincy takes it 4-1. The Rays met the Nationals 4-3 Tampa. And right now on Sportsnet 1, the Orioles are facing the Los Angeles Dodgers 6-1 Baltimore in the 6th. From the final round at the U.S. Open, Wyndham Clark is your leader at -4 through 15. He has a one-shot lead over Sam Burns, who's finished his round. Top Canadian Corey Connors finished at +5. AFC Toronto faced Ottawa Rapid FC. It finished in a 1-1 draw. Sports at 15 and 45, past every hour or anytime at sportsnet.ca.
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11: Very good evening to you. I'm Brandon DuPont, and you're listening to 680 News Radio Toronto. Road closures and power outages are a common thread today as more than 100 millimeters of rainfall floods the Montreal area.
12: Environment Canada says some areas received between 100 and 150 millimeters of rain in just a few hours yesterday. Firefighters were called to flooded streets and homes in Montreal's West Island, while Montreal police closed several roads in the area. Hydro-Québec says about 7,500 customers were still without electricity as of Sunday morning, most of them in the city. Flights and ground operations at Montreal Trudeau International Airport were also disrupted last night. Southwest of the city, Saint-Costant declared a local state of emergency after flooding damaged homes and roads. Don Mitchell, The Canadian Press.
11: 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Meanwhile, a heat wave is affecting parts of Europe. AP correspondent Donna Warder reports.
15: There's a heat wave in parts of Europe. In Madrid Sunday, a digital thermometer showed 43 degrees Celsius. That's more than 109 degrees Fahrenheit. In an outdoor cafe, a cooling mist system. Sansoles Calvo says she's staying in the shade, drinking water and wetting her hair constantly. Some people are saying it's too hot for Europe, unless you're a travel agent.
28: Madrid today is very, very hot. It's almost 40 degrees, but it's beautiful. So just come to Madrid and it doesn't matter about the hot weather.
15: France has put emergency services and military forces on wildfire alert. In Rome, tourists are taking advantage of the city's fountains. Britain's weather office has issued an extreme heat warning for much of southern England and parts of Wales for Monday and Tuesday. I'm Donna Warder.
11: And lastly, in the Dominican Republic, an urgent investigation is underway to find what caused a deadly tourist resort fire. We get the details from ABC's Gio Benitez.
29: That massive blaze sweeping through the Viva Wyndham Dominica Resort there in Bayahibe. Emergency crews racing in as tourists fled to safety. It took at least 15 fire crews hours to get the fire under control. The Ministry of Tourism told ABC News nearly 1,700 people had to be evacuated from that resort, including more than 170 children. And of course, one woman died.
11: An Italian woman, 46-year-old Francesca Valentino, lost her life. Italian newspapers are reporting she was a mother of two. At least three others remain hospitalized. 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Coming up next, we'll get traffic and weather together.
0: 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It looks like westbound on the 401. There are delays on the approach to Brock Street to approaching Salem. And then on the southbound 400, on and off delays from south of Bayfield to south of the Marsh. Those delays are on and off. And farther south, there are slowdowns from Shepherd down to the 401. With Cottage Country Traffic, I'm Justin Pierce.
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13: 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So we still have this problem. Westbound QEW west of Ford Drive. It's a collision blocking the two left-hand lanes. It's causing heavy delays from approaching Ford Drive. Eastbound QEW off and on delays from Walker's Line to approaching Ford Drive. Northbound 410, there was a problem north of Queen. A crash had the left lane blocked, but that has cleared away. So all lanes have been reopened. Eastbound Gardner moving slowly from the Humber Bridge to approaching Strawn. Westbound Gardner delays from west of Jarvis to approaching the Humber Bridge. On the westbound 401, new problem on the ramp to James Snow Parkway. It's a stalled vehicle blocking the left lane. You can still use the ramp. You just have to keep right to avoid that stalled vehicle. Eastbound 401 delays 427 to Keele, alternating express collectors. And then it slows again from Young to Leslie, alternating both express and collector lanes. Northbound DVP moving slowly north of Don Mills up to York Mills. South 404 DVP delays south of Finch to approaching Eglinton. Southbound 410 is busy from Sandalwood down to Beauvaird. And then on the southbound 427, we still have delays from Dundas and the express down to the QEW Gardner Ramp. 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Next report in less than 10 minutes with the extended forecast. Meteorologist Eric Smith.
14: A couple of wet days mixed into a very comfortable week with temperatures right around that seasonal mark of 25. Through the overnight, low of 15 degrees and cloud. And then for Monday, we have some showers, 3 to 5 millimeters throughout the day and a high of 21 degrees. So keep that rain jacket and umbrella handy. Should clear for the overnight though. And then Tuesday, sunny skies, high of 24 degrees, so very nice day overall. And then Wednesday, we're going to start sunny and clouds start to build into the late afternoon with a high of 24 degrees, low of 17 overnight with a chance of showers. And Thursday, it's going to be a wet one, chance of thunderstorms as well with 5 to 10 millimeters of rain and a high of 21. Your low tonight is 15.
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11: You're listening to CFTR AM. That is 680 News Radio Toronto. Once again, I'm Brandon DePont. A pair of four-legged special defenders have been hired to protect the official FIFA practice pitch at Etobicoke's Centennial Park. City's Audra Brown has more on the dogs keeping geese off the field.
22: Border Collies Sally and Ben have been hired to keep the official FIFA World Cup practice pitch free of Canada geese and their mess.
30: As he's stalking them slowly, and then the geese start thinking he's a real predator in the area, so they're encouraged to leave.
22: Ben and Sally work with their handlers from Border Control Bird Dogs, who specialize in geese and waterfowl management.
30: We're visiting the site twice a day, 5 days a week, and we're on standby to go 7 days a week if we start seeing an increase in goose population.
22: Well, Sally and Ben will be keeping that practice field clear for players right through the end of the tournament and to the end of July, thanks to some exhibition games following the World Cup. Audra Brown, City News, Toronto.
11: You're listening to 680 News Radio Toronto. Some students are helping restore the Atlantic salmon population here in Ontario. Ben Teske is the coordinator of the Lake Ontario Atlantic Salmon Restoration Program and says salmon eggs are placed in the care of dozens of classrooms across the province.
1: Usually each year we have between 80 and 85 participating locations where there's students that are raising their fish in their classroom and learning all about this. And then they release their fish in May or June into one of our restoration streams.
11: Teske says Indigenous people fished in the lake for thousands of years in a sustainable way before European settlers then came to the shores of the Great Lakes. He says what followed was an era of overfishing, deforestation, pollution, and damming, culminating in the local extinction of Atlantic salmon in Lake Ontario by the late 1800s. 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A Quebec town has recognized trees as living beings with rights of their own, a first for the province as well as Canada, after a Quebec filmmaker's movie inspired the community. The resolution from Terrasse-Vaudreuil City Council earlier this month declared that trees are worthy of protection. The mayor says André Desrochers' movie convinced citizens that trees are living entities that live, breathe, and communicate with each other through root systems. The International Observatory of Nature Rights says the town of about 2,000 became the first municipality in all of Canada to sign on to the Universal Declaration of the Rights of the Tree. 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Up next, Weekend Business.
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4: Mike Apple. World oil prices dropped nearly 9% this past week with the tentative deal to end the war between the U.S. and Iran. But what looked like an easing of the shipping block and what looked to be an easing of the shipping blockade through the Strait of Hormuz. U.S. benchmark oil traded at $76 per barrel as of Friday. But since the onset of war in the Middle East, an estimated 1 billion barrels of crude have been taken out of the system. So don't expect oil prices, or for that matter, the price of the pumps, to fall much further this summer, even if the military risk is reduced. Amrita Sen is with Energy Aspects.
10: I think, at least on our numbers, the medium-term floor for oil prices is now higher, so that you're talking about $80 to $90, you know, that how low inventories are. So therefore, the need to restock, which is going to continue for months and years ahead, is going to keep that floor higher. And let me just tell you, this is not going to be all the depleted inventories alone. Every country I've been through in Asia and the Middle East in the last month has said they're going to be building new tanks, because nobody wants to have to go through this again.
4: And even as the Strait of Hormuz slowly gets back to shipping traffic,
10: there's been a trickle at best of vessels coming out. This is going to take a long time to sort itself out. And then the fact that Middle Eastern producers will take some time to come back, then there's replenishment of inventories that's required. China has been the biggest balancing factor in this market, just disappeared by 3 to 4 million barrels per day versus what it used to buy. They're not going to sit on the sidelines either.
4: That's Amrita Sen with Energy Aspects, speaking to Bloomberg News. And with your weekend business report, I'm Mike Apple.
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6: It's time for Cottage Country Traffic. Here's Justin Pierce.
12: Well, there are delays that are currently happening. This report is brought to you by Gateway Casinos. We've also been getting reports of flooding happening on the southbound side of 11. It looks like on the approach to Gravenhurst, the right lane's blocked off because of it. A traffic spotter called in earlier, said it's there, not really causing a delay anymore, but there are slowdowns farther south once you kind of hit the merge to just from south of it, I should say, to south of the Marsh. And once you enter York Region, it's moving fairly well along the South 400. With Cottage Country Traffic, I'm Justin Pierce.
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6: Good evening. This is Sunday, June 21st. I'm Ben Howes. Here's what's making news this hour. The man that was arrested for shooting at Peel Police this morning has been identified. Police are searching for a suspect following a stabbing in Scarborough this afternoon. It is National Indigenous Peoples Day. Events are being held across the country to mark the 30th annual celebration of First Nations, Inuits, and Métis people in Canada.
23: Four matches on the docket at the World Cup. Two are in the books, one is in progress, and one still to come later. And the Blue Jays and Cubs finale was postponed in Chicago. Sports at 45.
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13: This report brought to you by Dynamic. Still dealing with a few problems on the major routes. West QEW west of Ford Drive. A crash blocks the two left lanes. That's jamming up the drive from approaching a Ford Drive. Good news on the northbound 410. That crash north of Queen that was blocking the left lane has cleared away. All lanes reopen. Westbound 401 ramp to James Snow Parkway partially blocks stalled vehicle in the left lane. Eastbound 401 delays. 427 to Keele alternating express collectors. And again from Young to Leslie alternating express and collectors. Northbound DVP moving slowly north of Don Mills to York Mills. Southbound 404 DVP delays south of Finch to approaching Eglinton. While other money managers stay idle, Dynamic is never in neutral because your money can't grow if it doesn't move. Learn more at dynamic.ca/active. Next report at 641 with the forecast. Eric Smith.
14: Mix of sun and cloud through our evening. Low of 15 degrees overnight. The clouds start to build as well. And then for Monday, we do have some showers, 3 to 5 millimeters of rain. So definitely want to have that umbrella and rain jacket handy. High of 21 for the day, but the rain and clouds should clear up for us through the overnight with a low of 13. Your low tonight is 15.
6: It's 23 degrees under a partly cloudy sky in downtown Toronto. 680 News Time, 6:33. The man who was arrested for allegedly firing a weapon at Peel police officers this morning has been identified. 24-year-old Isaiah Bachu of Brampton has been charged with discharging a firearm with intent and possession of a loaded, prohibited, or restricted firearm. Peel police say members of the Strategic and Tactical Enforcement Policing Team were conducting proactive patrols in the area of Torbrum Road when officers observed a suspicious man fleeing a nearby establishment while wearing a mask around his chin and jumping multiple fences. Shortly after, an officer located the suspect walking southbound on Torbrum Road. The suspect fled when officers tried to speak to him. During that pursuit, the suspect turned around and fired his weapon multiple times towards the officer, but missed. The suspect was then arrested and taken to hospital with non-life-threatening injuries and subsequently released into police custody. Two police officers sustained minor injuries and were assessed at the scene. At the time of his arrest, Bachu was subject to multiple court-ordered firearms prohibitions stemming from previous firearm-related convictions in Thunder Bay back in 2023, including a lifetime prohibition from possessing prohibited or restricted firearms, prohibited devices and ammunition, as well as a 10-year prohibition from possessing any firearm. we continue to follow breaking news from Scarborough, where the search for a suspect is on after a man was stabbed at a commercial plaza in the Kennedy Road and Eglinton Avenue area. Police were called to the area shortly after 5 for reports of a stabbing. When they arrived, they found a male victim who had suffered stab wounds. The extent of his injuries are not known at this time. The suspect is described as a male with long hair, wearing black pants and a black and gray hoodie. They say he was also carrying a black and blue duffel bag. There's a large police presence in the area as officers conduct the investigation. Stay with 680 News Radio for more on this developing story. National Indigenous Peoples Day is being celebrated across the country. The day recognizes cultures, traditions, and contributions of First Nations, Inuit, and Métis people. It also coincides with the summer solstice, a day of cultural significance for many Indigenous communities. Here in the city, Mayor Olivia Chow was at a morning ceremony.
0: We need to honor the Indigenous culture, the history, their land that we're on, and continue to work on reconciliation so that everyone, all of us, all our relations, live a better life, a good life.
6: Many other festivals, ceremonies, and gatherings are taking place from coast to coast to coast. It's Father's Day, a day to celebrate dad, grandpa, or any father figure in your life. If you're looking for something to do, we've still got some options for you. There's a global Fest Canada at Sankofa Square going on until 10 tonight. It's a free multicultural festival bringing together communities from around the world for a full day of live performances, food, and artisan markets. There's also live music at the Toronto Music Garden and a mini putt tournament at Reed's Distillery. A full list of events can be found on our website, toronto.citynews.ca. U.S. President J.D. Vance meets top Iranian officials today as the U.S. looks to get negotiations back on track. AP correspondent Julie Walker reports.
7: Vice President J.D. Vance is in Switzerland meeting with Iranian officials as the White House looks to build out the interim deal to end the war reached by the two sides last week.
8: The question before us now is how much more can we accomplish together?
7: Vance, as the Lake Lucerne summit got underway.
8: Can we turn over a new leaf? Can we change relations in the Middle East permanently? Or do we go back to doing things the old way, which is not our preference, but is certainly very much something that can happen.
7: According to an Iranian foreign ministry spokesperson, the country's main focus during negotiations would be the ongoing war between Israel and Lebanon involving Hezbollah. Vance says they're working towards regional peace.
8: Of course, there are going to be sometimes disagreements about precisely how to get there, but I actually feel great about where we are in Lebanon. There's still some additional wood to chop, but we're going to keep on working at it.
7: Negotiators are in a 60-day sprint to reach an agreement on the technical details of the peace deal. I'm Julie Walker.
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6: 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Enpro predicts the price will not change at midnight, holding at $1.62.9 a liter at most GTA stations. 680 News Time, 6:39. That means it's time for Cottage Country traffic on the nines. We go to Justin Pierce.
12: Well, there are delays along the westbound 401. This report is brought to you by Access Storage. It is slow on the approach to Brock Street to approaching Salem. Then we got a call from a traffic spotter about delays for drivers traveling out of Pickering into Toronto. It's construction that's causing that delay. It's on the approach to Port Union. It looks like it's in the express. You are down to a couple of lanes. It looks like that's what's causing the slowdown. Really, both the express and collectors. Looks like there may be road work happening on that side as well. So again, just keep that in mind as you are making your way through. And then there are delays in other places. Southbound 400, slow from south of Shepherd down to the 401. And also on the Toronto-bound side of the QEW, there are slowdowns on the approach to Casablanca to approaching Fruitland. With Cottage Country traffic on the nines, I'm Justin Pierce.
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6: 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Here's Luke Shields.
13: This report brought to you by Rona Canada. Still dealing with this collision on the westbound QBW west of Ford Drive. It blocks the two left-hand lanes and it's causing delays from approaching Ford Drive. Eastbound QBW moving slowly approaching Eastport to approaching Fairview. Delays on the eastbound Gardner as well from the Humber Bridge through to Dufferin. Westbound Gardner delays from York to approaching Dufferin. Westbound 401, it's a slow go west of Brock Street to approaching Salem. And then it slows again approaching Whites to approaching Port Union in both the Express and Collectors. Still have a stalled vehicle on the ramp to James Snow Parkway that's blocking the left-hand lane. You can still use that ramp, just have to keep right to avoid that stalled vehicle. Eastbound 401 delays 427 to Keele, alternating Express Collectors. Northbound DVP is busy north of Don Mills up to York Mills. Southbound 404 DVP delays south of Finch to approaching Eglinton. Southbound 400 is moving slowly from Shepherd down to the 401 ramps. Auto Shack, now at participating Rona Plus. 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Next report in less than 10 minutes with the forecast. Meteorologist Eric Smith.
14: We have a beautiful evening ahead for us, and then those clouds start to build overnight with a low of 15 degrees. And then Monday, we have the showers through the day, 3 to 5 millimeters, so definitely keep that umbrella and rain jacket handy. High of 21 for the day, but the clouds and rain should clear through the overnight. Then Tuesday, we can expect a great day. Sunny skies, high of 24 degrees, and a little bit of a northwesterly wind. Your low tonight is 15.
6: It's 22 degrees under a partly cloudy sky in downtown Toronto. 680 News Time, 642. A Quebec town has recognized trees as living beings with rights of their own, a first for the province and Canada after a Quebec filmmaker's movie inspired the community. The resolution from Thérèse Vaudrey City Council earlier this month declared that trees are worthy of protection. The mayor says André Durocher DeRocher's movie convinced citizens that trees are living entities that live, breathe, and communicate with each other through root systems. The International Observatory of Nature writes, says the town of about 2000 became the first municipality to sign on to the Universal Declaration of the Rights of the Tree. 680 News Time, 643 in 60 seconds. A look at your top headlines and sports.
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6: It's 22 degrees under a partly cloudy sky in downtown Toronto. Good evening, I'm Ben House. Here are the top stories this hour. The man arrested for firing a gun at Peel Police this morning has been identified. An investigation is underway after a crash on the 401 this morning sent two people to hospital. One remains in life-threatening condition and a third person suffered minor injuries but did not go to hospital. And it is National Indigenous Peoples Day. Events are taking place across the country to mark the 30th annual celebration of First Nations, Inuit, and Métis culture. Coming up after sports, Statistics Canada will release its Consumer Price Index tomorrow. We give you a preview. 680 News Time, 6:45. It's time for sports from Sportsnet 590 The Fan. Here's Randolph Fairbairn.
1: Thanks, Ben. Four matches on the schedule for the World Cup. It started with Spain facing Saudi Arabia. 4-0 Spain takes it. In the other Group H match, Uruguay meeting Cape Verde right now. 1-0 Cape Verde in the 40th minute. In Group G, Belgium ended 0-0 with Iran. And later at BC Place, Egypt will take on New Zealand at 9 o'clock. Canada will face Switzerland on Wednesday at BC Place in search of top spot in Group B. A draw and Canada takes the group. A loss and the Swiss will take top spot. The kick is set for 3 o'clock. NHL news, it's a big one. Brady Tkachuk on his way to the Florida Panthers. Sportsnet's Elliot Friedman reporting the Senators will receive two first-round picks in this year's draft, the 9th and 25th, along with the first-round pick in 2029 and a second-round pick in 2030. The Blue Jays were set to close out their series in Chicago against the Cubs, having split the first two. The finale was postponed, though, due to inclement weather. The game has been rescheduled for August 6th. The Jays start a 10-game homestand tomorrow. It starts against Houston. From the final round at the U.S. Open, Wyndham Clark, your leader at -4. He's on the 18th. He has a one-shot lead over Sam Burns, who's finished. Top Canadian was Corey Connors. He finished at +5. Sports at 15 and 45 past every hour or anytime at sportsnet.ca.
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4: 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Hope you're doing well. I am Brandon DuPont. High oil and gasoline prices are expected to push inflation higher when Statistics Canada reports its consumer price index for May tomorrow. Michelle Zadikian of the Canadian Press has the preview.
5: The devil will be in the details as economists look for any signs that the cost at the gas pump is causing inflation to heat up elsewhere. TD Bank senior economist Andrew Hentich says gasoline prices rose in May, so that will push inflation higher for the month, but oil prices have since come off their highs. The price of oil fell after the U.S. and Iran reached a memorandum of understanding to end the war and reopen the Strait of Hormuz to tanker traffic. The annual inflation rate was 2.8% in April. The consensus among economists is that inflation rose year over year to 3% in May. Michelle Zadikian, The Canadian Press.
4: 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A fire in California has triggered an emergency declaration. Here's ABC's Stephanie Ramos with the details.
10: California Governor Gavin Newsom has declared a state of emergency as crews continue to battle flare-ups from a fire that started days ago. Officials say the massive fire ignited Wednesday afternoon at a cold storage warehouse in Los Angeles, sending plumes of black smoke in the air visible for miles. Fire officials are describing the fire as very complex and hazardous for firefighters. No injuries have been reported, so that's the good news. And investigators are still determining the cause of the fire.
4: Once the fire is completely put out, officials will have to remove some 85 million pounds of rotted food. And lastly, U.S. President Donald Trump pinning the blame for the green algae that's taken over the newly renovated Lincoln Memorial reflecting pool and the peeling blue liner paint on vandalism. ABC's Dave Packer reports.
0: President Trump posting Saturday that the U.S. Park Police had arrested multiple people for vandalizing the Lincoln Memorial reflecting pool and pledged that work would begin immediately to repair the peeling lining. Trump writing, these are very serious crimes having to do with the destruction of national monuments. Years in jail, Trump wrote on social media. One of the men captured on social media being arrested, saying he grabbed a piece of already peeling paint and, quote, by the time I realized what was going on, I was being put in handcuffs. Dave Packer, ABC News.
4: 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Coming up next, we'll have traffic and weather together.
7: This report is brought to you by Rogers, and there are delays southbound on the 400. It is slow from on the approach to 89 to south of 88. And then there's more slowdowns farther south from on the approach to Shepherd down to the 401. Moving to the Toronto-bound side of the QEW, more delays as you make your way up and over the Burlington Skyway. With Cottage Country traffic, I'm Justin Pierce.
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4: From the 680 News Radio Traffic Center, I'm Luke Shields. So some good news in a couple spots across the major routes. Westbound QEW, that crash west of 4 Drive that was blocking the two left-hand lanes has cleared away, and the delays continue to ease off as each moment passes. So some good news there on the west QEW. Westbound 401, the ramp to James Snow Parkway was partially blocked off by a stalled vehicle in the left lane. That has also cleared. All lanes reopened on that exit ramp. Eastbound 401, new problem at Weston in the express, lane 2 of 3 blocked by a stalled vehicle. That's right in the middle of delays from the 427 to Keele, alternating both express and collectors. Northbound DVP moving slowly north of Don Mills to York Mills. Southbound 404 DVP delays south of Finch to approaching Eglinton. Westbound Gardner moving slowly from York to approaching Dufferin. Eastbound side of the Gardner delays from the Humber Bridge through to Dufferin. Eastbound QEW seeing delays from approaching Eastport to approaching Fairview. You also can't get onto the eastbound QEW from northbound Dorval. That ramp blocked until October 23rd for long-term construction. There's also some lane realignment on the go eastbound QEW east of Dorval. That's going to last until the end of the year. Next traffic report in less than 10 minutes with the long-range forecast. Meteorologist Eric Smith.
5: Great evening ahead for us with a mix of sun and clouds. And then into the overnight, those clouds start to build a little bit more with a low of 15 degrees. And then Monday, we have some showers, about 3 to 5 millimeters of rain and a high of 21. But the clouds and rain should clear away through the overnight, giving us a low of 13 overnight. And then Tuesday, sunny skies, high of 24 degrees, a northwesterly wind, which should keep us cool for the day. So overall, a very comfortable day. And then Wednesday, we're going to start sunny and a high of 24. Some clouds build into the late afternoon to a chance of showers overnight. Then Thursday, that's going to be a wet one with showers and a chance of thunderstorms and a high of 21. Your low tonight is 15.
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10: Thank you very much for listening to 680 News Radio Toronto. I am Brandon DePont. Ottawa is expected to declare its preferred bidder in the short race to replace Canada's aging fleet of submarines. John Kennedy with the Canadian Press reports.
11: The race will come to a draw soon as the next NATO summit is right around the corner in July, and Ottawa is looking to supply the Royal Canadian Navy with up to 12 new submarines. It's a large order, expected to be worth tens of billions of dollars, drawing in the attention of South Korea's Hanwha Oceans and Germany's TKMS. The two firms have battled hard since they were selected as the two qualified bidders last August. Ottawa is looking to replace the rapidly aging Victoria-class submarines within the next decade. John Kennedy, the Canadian Press.
10: You listen to 680 News Radio Toronto, and with experts warning that the 2026 FIFA World Cup could be the hottest in the tournament's history, FIFA has mandated hydration breaks for players to protect them from the threats of extreme heat. But it's sparking criticism from two different groups. Regardless of temperatures, there are mandatory 3-minute cooling breaks midway through each half. Critics say it's stopping the game's flow and gives coaches a chance to shift momentum in their team's favor, while some scientists have said that the breaks are too short to actually have any sort of impact. As far as coaches are concerned, some say the breaks make sense when the temperatures are extreme, but question if they're necessary for every single match. 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The 15th edition of the Lavazza Inclusivity Festival opens in Toronto this week. Co-founder and artistic director Cristiano Del Florentis says it's an open-air cinema village.
12: We are transforming the Distillery District into a place where film, music, food, but also art, sports, and community all come together. So it's going to be a party almost every night.
10: The festival is presented by Rogers, the parent company of this radio station. The Lavazza Inclusivity Festival opens Thursday and runs until July 19th. For more ticket information, that is available at icff.ca. Coming up next, we'll have your weekend business.

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3: Amazon is in talks to sell its custom-made artificial intelligence chips for use in other companies' data centers, a move that would cut into NVIDIA's dominance. Amazon's AI chief says the company's begun discussions with potential customers but declined to name them and views AI infrastructure as rapidly evolving. The third version of Amazon's AI accelerator, Trainium, is largely sold out, and there's already strong interest in a fourth version expected to debut next year. Meanwhile, a new iPhone Air is apparently in the works. Sources tell Bloomberg Apple is preparing a second-generation iPhone Air for spring 2027. Current prototypes add a second rear camera for ultra-wide angle photography, and Apple's also working to improve the battery life. Apple sees the camera system and battery life as two of the biggest opportunities for updating the Air. Anthropic says it's joining Frontier, a collective dedicated to carbon removal. The artificial intelligence company's $915 million commitment doubles the size of the carbon removal organization. Frontier was founded by companies like Google, but Anthropic is the first big AI company to sign on as it tries to offset its carbon footprint. A new survey reveals most Americans are not too keen on AI. Pew Research reports only 16% of Americans think AI will have a positive impact on society over the next 20 years. Young people have an even dimmer view, with only 14% seeing AI as a force for good. Erica Herskowitz, Bloomberg Radio.
4: 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Tickets are on sale now. 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
9: It's time for cottage country traffic on the nines. Here is Justin Pierce.
10: Well, this report is brought to you by Foodland, and there are delays on the westbound side of the 401. It is slow approaching Brock Street to approaching Salem. Then it's construction. It looks like it's happening on the approach to Port Union in the express. There are a couple of lanes that are blocked. It is causing a slowdown from west of Brock Road, and the delays continue to run abound on the QEW from on the approach to Casablanca to beyond Fruitland. With Cottage Country Traffic, I'm Justin Pierce.
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9: Good evening. This is Sunday, June 21st. I'm Ben House. Here's what's making news this hour. The man arrested for allegedly firing a gun at Peel police officers this morning has been identified. Events are being held across the country to celebrate Indigenous Peoples Day. And if you're still looking for a way to celebrate Dad, we tell you what Father's Day events extend into the evening hours.
0: Brady Tkachuk is reportedly joining his brother down in Florida. Wyndham Clark wins his second U.S. Open, and the Jays get rained out in Chicago. Sports at 15.
9: 680 News Time, 7:01. Time for Rogers Xfinity Internet traffic and weather together on the ones. Here's Luke Shields.
13: 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Still the stalled vehicle in an awkward spot on the eastbound 401. It's at Weston in the Express in the center lane. And it's also right in the middle of delays from the 427 to the 400, alternating both Express and Collectors. And this certainly isn't helping those delays because vehicles have to kind of swerve around this stalled vehicle right at Weston in the Express. So be very cautious as you make your way through there on the east 401. Westbound 401, we have delays from west of Brock Street to approaching Salem. Slows again from approaching Whites to approaching Port Union in both the Express and Collectors. Delays on the northbound DVP from approaching Eglinton to approaching York Mills. Southbound 404 DVP moving slowly, approaching Shepherd to approaching Eglinton. Delays on the west QBW from the 427 to Dixie and again Ford Drive to Trafalgar. Eastbound Gardner is busy from the Humber Ridge through to Dufferin. 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Next report at 7:11 with the forecast. Eric Smith.
14: We're going to continue with the great weather we had through the day into the evening for Father's Day. Mix of sun and cloud, and then overnight, those clouds start to build a little bit more with a low of 15 degrees, because Monday, we have some showers through the day, 3 to 5 millimeters of rain. High of 21, so it's a little bit below seasonal, but all the rain and clouds should clear for the overnight. Your low tonight is 15.
9: It's 22 degrees under a partly cloudy sky in downtown Toronto. 680 News Time, 7:03. Peel police have identified the man arrested for firing a gun at an officer this morning in Mississauga. 24-year-old Isaiah Batchew of Brampton has been charged with discharging a firearm with intent and possession of a loaded, prohibited, or restricted firearm. Batchew has a history of firearm offenses stemming from previous incidents in Thunder Bay back in 2023. This includes a lifetime prohibition from possessing prohibited or restricted firearms, prohibited devices and ammunition, as well as a 10-year prohibition from possessing any firearm. Investigators say members of the Strategic and Tactical Enforcement Policing Team were conducting patrols in the area of Torbrum Road around 4:30 this morning when they noticed a suspicious man fleeing a nearby establishment while wearing a mask around his chin and jumping multiple fences. A short while later, police officers located the man walking southbound on Torbrum. As they attempted to speak with him, the man fled on foot, and then as he was fleeing, he turned and fired multiple times at officers but missed. The suspect was taken to hospital with minor injuries before being released into police custody. Today marks the 30th National Indigenous Peoples Day, with events being held across the country. Governor General Louise Arbour was in attendance for a ceremony in Ottawa to mark the 25th anniversary of the unveiling of the National Aboriginal Veterans Monument. Arbour told a crowd of around 100 people that, quote, in a time of rising global tensions, our collective security depends above all on the trust we place in each other.
15: Our path forward lies in deepening the bonds of partnership between Indigenous and non-Indigenous peoples, strengthening Canada's defense so that together we may meet the challenges of tomorrow.
9: The day, which holds deep cultural significance for many Indigenous groups, is the culmination of Indigenous Peoples Month, which is observed every June. It's Father's Day, a day to let Dad, Granddad, or any other father figure in your life know how important and appreciated they are. If you need a last-minute Father's Day outing, we've got you covered. Global Fest Canada at Sankofa Square runs until 10 tonight. It's a free multicultural festival with a full day of live performances, food, and artisan markets. There's also live music at the Toronto Music Garden on Queens Quay and mini-putt fun at Reed's Distillery. For more ideas, head to toronto.citynews.ca. And we continue to follow breaking news from Scarborough. Police are searching for a suspect after a stabbing at a commercial plaza in the Kennedy Road and Eglinton Avenue area. It happened shortly after 5. Police were called to the area for reports of a stabbing. When they arrived on scene, they found a male victim who had suffered stab wounds. Those wounds are minor and non-life-threatening. The suspect took off before police arrived. He's described as a male with long hair, wearing black pants and a black and gray hoodie. They say he was also carrying a black and blue duffel bag. There is a large police presence in the area as officers conduct the investigation. Stay with 680 News Radio for more on this developing story. One person is seriously hurt and two others suffered minor injuries in a two-vehicle crash in Etobicoke. OPP were called for reports of a two-vehicle collision on the eastbound 401 at Kipling around 6:30 this morning. One of the vehicles had caught fire. Paramedics tell 680 News Radio that two of the people assessed were taken to hospital, one in potentially life-threatening condition. The cause of the crash is still under investigation. Iran-U.S. negotiations taking place in Switzerland today with the participation of Qatar and Pakistan. ABC News foreign correspondent Tom Sufi Burridge is in Switzerland.
16: Looming over everything right now is the fact that Iran Saturday announced that once again it was shutting the Strait of Hormuz. So even before these much more complicated negotiations begin on the future of Iran's nuclear program, that memorandum of understanding signed by President Trump less than 4 days ago appears to be at risk of falling apart.
9: U.S. Vice President J.D. Vance and senior Iranian officials are negotiating with Iranian leaders over Tehran's nuclear program. High oil and gasoline prices are expected to push inflation higher when Statistics Canada reports its consumer price index for May tomorrow. The annual price of inflation in April was 2.8%, up from 2.4% in March, as higher gasoline prices helped drive the increase. The Bank of Canada has said it has seen limited evidence that higher energy prices are spreading to other goods and services and is committed to preventing persistent inflation. Coming up in 30 seconds, we'll have a look at your gas prices. 680 News Time, 7:08.
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9: Now the News Radio Toronto gas price update. Enpro predicts the price will not change at midnight, holding at $1.62.9 a liter at most GTA stations. 680 News Time, 7:09. That means it's time for Cottage Country Traffic on the Nines. We go to Justin Pierce.
10: Yeah, we do. This report is brought to you by Gateway Casinos, and there are delays. Toronto bound on the QEW, slow through 50. So for those over in Stony Creek, as you approach Fruitland, it's moving a lot better, but the delays do return as you make your way up and over the Burlington Skyway, southbound 400. There are delays from south of 89 to about south of the Marsh. Those slowdowns are on and off, really, because once you enter into York region, it's moving fairly well. But farther south, there are delays approaching Shepherd down to the 401. And then over on the westbound side of the 401, it's also slow approaching Brock Street to Salem. With Cottage Country Traffic on the Nines, I'm Justin Pierce.
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13: This report brought to you by Shoppers Drug Mart. That problem on the eastbound 401 has been moved. So at Weston and the Express, there was a stalled vehicle blocking the center lane, but they've moved it over to the left, and it's now just blocking the left-hand lane. There's three lanes through here. It's, of course, right in the middle of some delays from the 427 to the 400 alternating express and collector, so that's not helping those delays on the east 401. Westbound 401 is slow. West of Brock Street to approaching Salem. Slows again approaching Whites to approaching Port Union in both the express and collectors, and then again from the 400 alternating express collectors to Dixon. Northbound DVP moving slowly, approaching Eglinton to approaching York Mills. South 404 DVP delays approaching Shepherd down to approaching Eglinton. Westbound QEW busy, 427 to Dixie, and again Ford Drive to Trafalgar. Eastbound QEW slow, approaching Eastport to approaching Fairview. Eastbound Gardner delays from the Humber Bridge to east of Dufferin, and then again east of Spadina to York. On the eastbound QEW, the northbound Dorval ramp onto the highway blocked off until October 23rd. That due to long-term construction. There's also some long-term lane realignment happening east of Dorval. That is going to remain in place until the end of the year. Eastbound 409, we're seeing delays from Martin Grove to the eastbound 401 ramp. And those are in part due to that stalled vehicle on the eastbound 401 right as you make your way from the east 409 onto that route. So keep that in mind as you make your way off of the east 409 and onto the east 401. Westbound 407 approaching Jane, the three right lanes blocked by construction. 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Eric Smith.
14: We have a quick 180 with the weather tomorrow, but great conditions come back Tuesday. This evening, mix of sun and clouds, and then overnight low of 15 degrees with clouds. And then Monday, we do have those showers, 3 to 5 millimeters through the day, and a high of 21. So we're actually below seasonal for Monday, and a low of 13 overnight. And then Tuesday, back to sunny skies, high of 24. So a very nice day overall. Your low tonight is 15.
9: It's 22 degrees under a partly cloudy sky in downtown Toronto. 680 News Time, 7:13. Coming up in 60 seconds, we'll have a look at your top headlines and sports.
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9: It's 22 degrees under a partly cloudy sky in downtown Toronto. Good evening, I'm Ben Howes. Here's what's making news this hour. The man arrested for firing a gun at Peel Police this morning has been identified. 24-year-old Isaiah Batchu of Brampton has a long history of firearm offenses. A man is in custody. Three people are in hospital following a collision on the 401 this morning that saw a vehicle burst into flames. One person remains in life-threatening condition. It's the 30th annual National Indigenous Peoples Day. Events are being held across the country to mark the contributions of Canada's First Nations, Inuit, and Métis people. And if you're looking for some last-minute ideas to celebrate Dad, there are still events going on into the evening. We give you the rundown. 680 News Time, 7:15. We're just having some technical difficulties getting to Asher. I will go to ads and we'll come back in 1 minute.
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9: And now it's time for sports, so we'll try that again. We go to Asher Roth.
0: All right, Ben. Well, some big news from the hockey front, according to multiple sources, including Sportsnet's Elliot Friedman. The Ottawa Senators are trading their captain, Brady Tkachuk, to the Florida Panthers, where he will, of course, be playing with his brother, Matthew. In return, the Sens are reportedly getting 3 first-round draft picks, including 2 in the upcoming draft, the 9th and 25th picks. They'll get another in 2029 and then a second-rounder in 2030. It comes after the Panthers traded forward Mackey Samuskevich to the Seattle Kraken earlier today for a pair of picks, a first and a second. The Kraken also have made another move, re-signing former Maple Leafs forward Bobby McMahon to a 6-year contract. Some breaking news from the golf world. Wyndham Clark has won his second U.S. Open championship, hanging on to win after shooting 3 over today in his final round. He finished just 1 shot ahead of Sam Burns. Listowel's Corey Connors was the top Canadian and the only one who made the cut. He finished tied for 23rd. Second half is underway in Miami. It's Uruguay leading Cabo Verde 2-1 at the FIFA World Cup. Earlier today, a couple of big results as Spain blanked Saudi Arabia 4-0, while Iran could not overcome a Belgian team that was down a man from the 66th minute on. They finished scoreless after 90 plus minutes. The Blue Jays had their rubber match against the Chicago Cubs rained out earlier today. The game will be made up in August after they split the 2 games that they played earlier this weekend. And Serena Williams is returning to singles, and on the big stage, she will play as a wild card at Wimbledon. Sports at 15 and 45 past every hour or anytime at sportsnet.ca.
5: You're listening to 680 News Radio Toronto. Hope you're doing well. I am Brandon DuPont. High oil and gasoline prices are expected to push inflation higher when Statistics Canada reports its consumer price index for May tomorrow. Michelle Zadikian of the Canadian Press has the preview.
6: The devil will be in the details as economists look for any signs that the cost at the gas pump is causing inflation to heat up elsewhere. TD Bank senior economist Andrew Hentich says gasoline prices rose in May, so that will push inflation higher for the month, but oil prices have since come off their highs. The price of oil fell after the U.S. and Iran reached a memorandum of understanding to end the war and reopen the Strait of Hormuz to tanker traffic. The annual inflation rate was 2.8% in April. The consensus among economists is that inflation rose year over year to 3% in May. Michelle Zadikian, The Canadian Press.
5: 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A fire in California has triggered an emergency declaration. Here's ABC's Stephanie Ramos with the details.
7: California Governor Gavin Newsom has declared a state of emergency as crews continue to battle flare-ups from a fire that started days ago. Officials say the massive fire ignited Wednesday afternoon at a cold storage warehouse in Los Angeles, sending plumes of black smoke in the air visible for miles. Fire officials are describing the fire as very complex and hazardous for firefighters. No injuries have been reported, so that's the good news. And investigators are still determining the cause of the fire.
5: Once the fire is completely put out, officials will have to remove some 85 million pounds of rotted food. And lastly, U.S. President Donald Trump pinning the blame for the green algae that's taken over the newly renovated Lincoln Memorial reflecting pool and the peeling blue liner paint on vandalism. ABC's Dave Packer reports.
24: President Trump posting Saturday that the U.S. Park Police had arrested multiple people for vandalizing the Lincoln Memorial reflecting pool and pledged that work would begin immediately to repair the peeling lining. Trump writing, "These are very serious crimes having to do with the destruction of national monuments. Years in jail," Trump wrote on social media. One of the men captured on social media being arrested saying he grabbed a piece of already peeling paint and, quote, "By the time I realized what was going on, I was being put in handcuffs." Dave Packer, ABC News.
5: 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Coming up next, we'll have traffic and weather together.
10: 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Volume delay southbound on the 400. It is slow from on the approach to Shepherd down to the 401. And also on the 401 on the westbound side, there are slowdowns from approaching Brock Street to approaching Salem. Then the delays return as folks are traveling out of Pickering into Toronto from just west of Brock Road to Port Union. With Cottage Country Traffic, I'm Justin Pierce.
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13: 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This report brought to you by Kotak Law. Good news on the eastbound 401 at Weston in the Express. That stalled vehicle that was blocking the left lane has cleared away, so all lanes have been reopened, but we are still seeing delays on the east 401 from the 427 to the 400 in both the Express and Collectors. Westbound 401 moving slowly west of Brock Street to approaching Salem, and then again approaching White's to approaching Port Union in both the Express and Collectors, and then it bunches up again from the 400 alternating Express Collectors to Dixon. Northbound DVP 404 combination moving slowly approaching Eglinton to approaching York Mills. South 404 DVP delays approaching Shepherd to approaching Eglinton. It's busy on the westbound QEW as well from the 427 to Dixie and again Ford Drive to Trafalgar. Eastbound side of the QEW delays approaching Eastport to approaching Fairview. The northbound Dorval ramp onto the highway blocked off until October 23rd because of long-term construction. And then east of Dorval, there's some long-term lane realignment on the go through there. That's going to last until the end of the year. Eastbound Gardner delays from the Humber Bridge to east of Dufferin and again from east of Spadina to York. Denied short or long-term disability benefits, trust Kotak Law, K-O-T-A-K. 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Kotak Law, when it matters. Next report in less than 10 minutes with the extended forecast. Meteorologist Eric Smith.
14: A couple of wet days mixed into a very comfortable week with temperatures right around that seasonal mark of 25. Through the overnight, low of 15 degrees and cloud. And then for Monday, we have some showers, 3 to 5 millimeters throughout the day and a high of 21 degrees. So keep that rain jacket and umbrella handy. Should clear for the overnight though. And then Tuesday, sunny skies, high of 24 degrees. So very nice day overall. And then Wednesday, we're going to start sunny and clouds start to build into the late afternoon with a high of 24 degrees, low of 17 overnight with a chance of showers. And Thursday, it's going to be a wet one, chance of thunderstorms as well with a 5 to 10 millimeters of rain and a high of 21. Your low tonight is 15.
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5: Thank you very much for listening to 680 News Radio Toronto. I am Brandon DuPont. Ottawa is expected to declare its preferred bidder in the short race to replace Canada's aging fleet of submarines. John Kennedy with the Canadian Press reports.
34: The race will come to a draw soon as the next NATO summit is right around the corner in July, and Ottawa is looking to supply the Royal Canadian Navy with up to 12 new submarines. It's a large order expected to be worth tens of billions of dollars, drawing in the attention of South Korea's Hanwha Oceans and Germany's TKMS. The two firms have battled hard since they were selected as the two qualified bidders last August. Ottawa is looking to replace the rapidly aging Victoria-class submarines within the next decade. John Kennedy, the Canadian Press.
5: You're listening to 680 News Radio Toronto, and with experts warning that the 2026 FIFA World Cup could be the hottest in the tournament's history, FIFA has mandated hydration breaks for players to protect them from the threats of extreme heat. But it's sparking criticism from two different groups. Regardless of temperatures, there are mandatory three-minute cooling breaks midway through each half. Critics say it's stopping the game's flow and gives coaches a chance to shift momentum in their team's favor, while some scientists have said that the breaks are too short to actually have any sort of impact. As far as coaches are concerned, some say the breaks make sense when the temperatures are extreme, but question if they're necessary for every single match. 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The 15th edition of the Lavazza Inclusivity Festival opens in Toronto this week. Co-founder and artistic director Cristiano De Florentis says it's an open-air cinema village.
0: We are transforming the Distillery District into a place where film, music, food, but also art, sports, and community all come together. So it's going to be a party almost every night.
5: The festival is presented by Rogers, the parent company of this radio station. The Lavazza Inclusivity Festival opens Thursday and runs until July 19th. For more ticket information, that is available at icff.ca. Coming up next, we'll have your weekend business report.
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6: The largest commercial crude oil storage hub in the U.S. in Cushing, Oklahoma, has seen inventory fall 8 weeks in a row, and it now stands at about 20 million barrels. That's critically low. The loss of Persian Gulf crude supply during the Iran war has left global supply chains extremely stretched, with the U.S. stepping in as the seller of last resort to the global oil market. The slump in inventories at Cushing presents an extra challenge, as pulling oil out of tanks when levels fall below 20 million barrels is difficult and expensive. Apple is paying more for its components, so you're going to pay more for its products. Speaking with the Wall Street Journal, Apple CEO Tim Cook says price increases are unavoidable due to the huge increases in the cost of memory and storage chips being passed to Apple from its suppliers. Skyrocketing demand for memory and storage chips from AI companies has pushed up the costs and led to a shortage of supply for other companies, including Apple. As prediction markets took wagers on nearly every possible outcome of the Iran war, one Polymarket account linked to a single blockchain wallet accumulated a large position in YES contracts on a U.S.-Iran peace deal days before news of the tentative agreement surfaced. It stands to win $1.1 million. Bloomberg News Analysis finds the account bought in when the market put the likelihood of a U.S.-Iran peace deal at as little as 6%. The latest instance of a pattern seen throughout the conflict, remarkably well-timed trades just before major policy announcements generating outsized profits. Andrew O'Day, Bloomberg Radio.
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7: It's time for Cottage Country Traffic. We go to Justin Pierce.
8: Yeah, we do. 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And it looks like for those traveling along the westbound 401, there are delays from on the approach to Brock Street to approaching Salem. Then the delays return from just west of White's Road to approaching Port Union. It is slow in the express and collectors. It looks like for those traveling along 7 in Marmara, there are delays. There's a full closure, actually. It's closed both ways between Goat Hill Road and Delora. And that's all for a very serious crash. With Cottage Country Traffic on the 9s, I'm Justin Pierce.
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7: Good evening. This is Sunday, June 21st. I'm Ben Howes. Here's what's making news this hour. The man that was arrested for shooting at Peel Police this morning has been identified. 24-year-old Isaiah Batchu of Brampton has a history of firearm offenses. Police are searching for a suspect following a stabbing in Scarborough this afternoon. It is National Indigenous Peoples Day. Events are being held across the country to mark the 30th annual celebration of First Nations, Inuit, and Métis people. And one person is fighting for their life in hospital following a crash on the 401 this morning. Another person is in hospital with non-life-threatening injuries.
5: The Tkachuk brothers are teammates, according to multiple sources, and the Jays have their rubber match against the Cubs rained out. Sports at 45.
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15: This report brought to you by Richmond Hill Toyota. So we're still dealing with a couple stalled vehicles out there across the major routes. On the northbound 400, new one at Major McKenzie, the ramp to Major McKenzie, I should say, partially blocked, stalled vehicle in the right lane. You could still exit the north 400 to Major McKenzie. Just have to keep left to avoid that stalled vehicle. Westbound 401 moving slowly west of Brock Street to approaching Salem, and then again approaching White's to approaching Port Union in both the express and collectors. East 401 delays 427 to the 400, alternating express and collectors. Northbound DVP is a slow go, Eglinton to approaching York Mills. South 404 DVP delays approaching Shepherd to approaching Eglinton. It's time to Toyota. 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Next report at 7:41 with the forecast. Eric Smith.
14: Mix of sun and cloud through our evening. Low of 15 degrees overnight. The clouds start to build as well. And then for Monday, we do have some showers, 3 to 5 millimeters of rain. So definitely want to have that umbrella and rain jacket handy. High of 21 for the day. But the rain and clouds should clear up for us through the overnight with a low of 13. Your low tonight is 15.
7: It's 22 degrees under a partly cloudy sky in downtown Toronto. 680 News Time at 7:34. The man who was arrested for allegedly firing a weapon at Peel police officers this morning has been identified. 24-year-old Isaiah Batchu of Brampton has been charged with discharging a firearm with intent and possession of a loaded, prohibited, or restricted firearm. Peel police say members of the Strategic and Tactical Enforcement Policing Team were conducting patrols in the area of Torbram Road when officers observed a suspicious man fleeing a nearby establishment while wearing a mask around his chin and jumping multiple fences. Shortly after, an officer located the suspect walking southbound on Torbram Road. The suspect fled when the officer tried to speak to him during the pursuit. The suspect turned and fired his weapon multiple times towards the officer, but missed. The suspect was arrested and then taken to hospital with non-life-threatening injuries and subsequently released into police custody. Two officers sustained minor injuries and were assessed at the time. At the time of his arrest, Batchu was subject to multiple court-ordered firearms prohibitions stemming from previous firearms-related convictions in Thunder Bay in 2023, including a lifetime prohibition from possessing prohibited or restricted firearms, prohibited devices, and ammunition, as well as a 10-year prohibition from possessing any firearm. We continue to follow breaking news from Scarborough, where the search for a suspect is on after a man was stabbed at a commercial plaza in the Kennedy Road and Eglinton Avenue area. Police were called to the area shortly after 5 for reports of a stabbing. When they arrived, they found the male victim who had suffered stab wounds. The wounds are minor and non-life-threatening. The suspect is described as a male with long hair, wearing black pants and a black and gray hoodie. They say he was also carrying a blue and black duffel bag at the time. There is a large police presence in the area as officers investigate. Stay with 680 News Radio for more on this developing story. National Indigenous Peoples Day is being celebrated across the country. The day recognizes the cultures, traditions, and contributions of First Nations, Inuit, and Métis people. It also coincides with the summer solstice, a date of cultural significance for many Indigenous communities. Here in the city, Mayor Olivia Chow was at a morning ceremony.
13: We need to honor Indigenous culture, the history, their land that we're on, and continue to work on reconciliation so that everyone, all of us, all our relations live a better life, a good life.
7: Many other festivals, ceremonies, and gatherings are taking place from coast to coast to coast today. 3 people are hurt, 1 seriously, after a crash this morning on the 401 in Etobicoke. OPP were called around 6:30 for reports that 2 vehicles crashed in the eastbound lanes of the highway at Kipling Road, leading to one of the vehicles going up in flames. Paramedics tell 680 News Radio that 2 people were taken to hospital, 1 with minor injuries, the other in potentially life-threatening condition. A 3rd person suffered minor injuries. Roads have reopened after a lengthy closure, and the investigation into the crash continues. U.S. Vice President J.D. Vance met with top Iranian officials today as the U.S. looks to get negotiations back on track. Julie Walker with the Associated Press reports.
16: Vice President J.D. Vance is in Switzerland meeting with Iranian officials as the White House looks to build out the interim deal to end the war reached by the 2 sides last week.
17: The question before us now is how much more can we accomplish together?
16: Vance says the Lake Lucerne summit got underway.
17: Can we turn over a new leaf? Can we change relations in the Middle East permanently? Or do we go back to doing things the old way, which is not our preference, but is certainly very much something that can happen.
16: According to an Iranian foreign ministry spokesperson, the country's main focus during negotiations would be the ongoing war between Israel and Lebanon involving Hezbollah. Vance says they're working towards regional peace.
17: Of course, there are going to be sometimes disagreements about precisely how to get there, but I actually feel great about where we are in Lebanon. There's still some additional wood to chop, but we're going to keep on working at it.
16: Negotiators are in a 60-day sprint to reach an agreement on the technical details of the peace deal. I'm Julie Walker.
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7: 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Enpro predicts the price will not change at midnight, holding at $1.62.9 a liter at most GTA stations. 680 News Time, 7:39. Time for Cottage Country Traffic on the Nines. Here is Justin Pierce.
8: This report is brought to you by Subaru. And again, it's delays westbound 401. It is slow from on the approach to Brock Street to approaching Salem. Then the delays return as you are making your way to the city of Toronto, of course, from Cottage Country. It is slow approaching Waits Road out towards Port Union. We are seeing delays in both the Express and Collectors. Much farther out, of course, on the westbound side of 7, it looks like in Marmora, there is a full closure of the highway there. Again, unclear exactly what's happening. It turns out it's a collision of some sort. It has to be a major one, probably an investigation at this point, because it's been closed for a while both ways from Goat Hill Road to Delore Road. So again, if you are traveling along 7, really in either direction up in Marmora, just keep that in mind as you are making your way through with Cottage Country Traffic on the Nines. I'm Justin Pierce.
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15: This report brought to you by Sunnybrook Health Sciences Center. So we still have a couple problems on the go across the major routes, or I should say just one problem. It's on the northbound 400 ramp to Major McKenzie. It's partially blocked by a stalled vehicle in the right lane. You can still exit the north 400 to Major Mac. Just be sure to keep left to avoid that stalled vehicle. Delays on the northbound DVP from Eglinton up to approaching York Mills. South 404 DVP moving slowly, approaching Shepherd to approaching Eglinton. Westbound on the 401 still have delays from the 400 alternating express collectors to Dixon. Eastbound 401 is busy from the 427 to the 400, alternating both express and collectors. Eastbound QEW, we have delays from the downside of the Burlington Skyway through to Fairview. And then you can't get on to the East QEW from northbound Dorval until October 23rd because of long-term construction. There's also long-term lane realignment on the go East QEW east of Dorval until the end of the year. Eastbound 403 is a slow go from the QEW to pass Dundas. On City Streets, Torbrum Road closed in both directions north of Derry because of a police investigation. You're the reason Sunnybrook targets tumors in real time and why a stroke is reversed in 10 minutes. Give today at yourthereason.ca. Next report in less than 10 minutes with the forecast. Eric Smith.
14: We have a beautiful evening ahead for us, and then those clouds start to build overnight with a low of 15 degrees. And then Monday, we have the showers through the day, 3 to 5 millimeters, so definitely keep that umbrella and rain jacket handy. High of 21 for the day, but the clouds and rain should clear through the overnight. Then Tuesday, we can expect a great day. Sunny skies, high of 24 degrees, and a little bit of a northwesterly wind. Your low tonight is 15.
7: It's 22 degrees under a partly cloudy sky in downtown Toronto. 680 News Time, 7:42. It's Father's Day, a day to celebrate Dad, Grandpa, or any other father figure in your life. If you're still looking for something to do, we've got some options for you. There's the Global Fest Canada at Sankofa Square until 10 p.m. tonight. It's a free multicultural festival bringing together communities from around the world for a full day of live performances, food, and artisan markets. And there's also live music happening at the Toronto Music Garden and a mini putt tournament at Reed's Distillery. In 60 seconds, we'll have a look at your top headlines and sports. 680 News Time, 7:43.
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7: It's 22 degrees under a partly cloudy sky in downtown Toronto. Good evening, I'm Ben Howes. Here are the top stories this hour. The man arrested for allegedly firing his weapon at Peel Police this morning has been identified. Isaiah Batu of Brampton has a history of firearms offenses. The search for a suspect is on after a stabbing in Scarborough this afternoon. The suspect is described as having long hair, wearing black pants and a black and gray hoodie. And it's National Indigenous Peoples Day. Events are taking place across the country to mark the 30th annual celebration of First Nations, Inuit, and Métis culture. Coming up after sports, Statistics Canada will release its Consumer Price Index tomorrow. We give you a preview. 680 News Time, 7:45. It's time for sports from Sportsnet 590 The Fan. Here's Asher Roth.
4: All right, thank you, Ben. Well, happening now at the FIFA World Cup, it is Uruguay taking on Cabo Verde, and they are tied 2-2 in the 81st minute. Uruguay had the lead at the half, but Cabo Verde tied things up. So that is where they stand right now, again, in the 81st minute. Coming up in just over an hour, Vancouver will play host to New Zealand and Egypt in Group G action. Earlier today in that group, Belgium and Iran played to a 0-0 draw. This despite the fact that Belgium was down a man from the 66th minute on. And in Group H action earlier today, Spain blanked Saudi Arabia 4-0. Some big news from the hockey world. The Ottawa Senators are trading captain Brady Tkachuk to the Florida Panthers for a package of draft picks, including two in the upcoming draft this week. Sportsnet's Elliot Friedman reports that Tkachuk did not make it clear to Senators brass whether or not he'd extend when his current contract expires in 2 years. The Panthers had a busy day. They traded forward Mackie Simoskevich to the Kraken for a pair of picks. Seattle also re-signed former Leaf Bobby McMahon to a 6-year contract. The Oilers have signed Jason Dickinson to a 5-year extension as well. Some big golf news. Wyndham Clark overcame a tough final round and a charge by Sam Burns to win the U.S. Open for the second time in his career. He nearly let a 6-shot lead slip away, finishing at 4 under par. Listowel's Corey Connors was the top Canadian, finishing tied for 23rd. The Blue Jays had their rubber match against the Cubs rained out in Chicago. They'll play a makeup game on August the 4th. And meantime, happening now in the majors, just one game that is still underway. And I'm just trying to get that score up right now. It's the Phillies leading the Mets 2-0. Earlier today, Yankees fell to the Reds 4-1. The Orioles, they took on the Dodgers and crushed them 12-1. Red Sox fell to the Mariners 3-1. And some big news from the tennis world. 23-time singles champion Serena Williams will play her first singles match in nearly 4 years at the All England Club after receiving a wild card entry to Wimbledon. Sports at 15 and 45 past every hour or anytime at sportsnet.ca.
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20: You're listening to 680 News Radio Toronto. Hope you're doing well. I am Brandon DuPont. High oil and gasoline prices are expected to push inflation higher when Statistics Canada reports its consumer price index for May tomorrow. Michelle Zadikian of the Canadian Press has the preview.
21: The devil will be in the details as economists look for any signs that the cost at the gas pump is causing inflation to heat up elsewhere. TD Bank senior economist Andrew Hentich says gasoline prices rose in May, so that will push inflation higher for the month, but oil prices have since come off their highs. The price of oil fell after the U.S. and Iran reached a memorandum of understanding to end the war and reopen the Strait of Hormuz to tanker traffic. The annual inflation rate was 2.8% in April. The consensus among economists is that inflation rose year over year to 3% in May. Michelle Zadikian, The Canadian Press.
20: 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A fire in California has triggered an emergency declaration. Here's ABC's Stephanie Ramos with the details.
28: California Governor Gavin Newsom has declared a state of emergency as crews continue to battle flare-ups from a fire that started days ago. Officials say the massive fire ignited Wednesday afternoon at a cold storage warehouse in Los Angeles, sending plumes of black smoke in the air visible for miles. Fire officials are describing the fire as very complex and hazardous for firefighters. No injuries have been reported, so that's the good news. And investigators are still determining the cause of the fire.
20: Once the fire is completely put out, officials will have to remove some 85 million pounds of rotted food. And lastly, U.S. President Donald Trump pinning the blame for the green algae that's taken over the newly renovated Lincoln Memorial reflecting pool and the peeling blue liner paint on vandalism. ABC's Dave Packer reports.
0: President Trump posting Saturday that the U.S. Park Police had arrested multiple people for vandalizing the Lincoln Memorial reflecting pool and pledged that work would begin immediately to repair the peeling lining. Trump writing, "These are very serious crimes having to do with the destruction of national monuments. Years in jail," Trump wrote on social media. One of the men captured on social media being arrested, saying he grabbed a piece of already peeling paint and, quote, "By the time I realized what was going on, I was being put in handcuffs." Dave Packer, ABC News.
20: 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Coming up next, we'll have traffic and weather together.
5: This report is brought to you by Rogers. Well, there's a clear picture of what's causing the delay westbound on the 401.

0: From the 680 News Radio Traffic Center, I'm Luke Shields. This report brought to you by HemPro. So the one problem we were dealing with on the major routes has cleared away. Northbound 400 ramp to Major McKenzie. The stalled vehicle that was blocking the right lane is no longer there. It has been towed away. So you're all good on the northbound 400 exit ramp to Major McKenzie. On the northbound DVP, we still have delays from Eglinton to approaching York Mills. Southbound on the 404 DVP, it's busy approaching Shepherd to approaching Eglinton. Eastbound 401 moving slowly, 427 to the 400 alternating express collectors. On the westbound side of the 401, we still have delays from the 400 alternating express collectors to Dixon. Westbound 407 approaching Jane, the three right lanes blocked by construction. That's going to remain in place until tomorrow. Eastbound QEW is busy from the downside of the Burlington Skyway right through to Fairview. The northbound Dorval ramp out of the East QEW off limits until October 23rd for long-term construction. They're also doing some long-term lane realignment. East QEW east of Dorval until the end of the year. Eastbound 403 delays QEW to pass Dundas. And on City Streets, Torbram Road remains blocked both ways north of Derry because of a police investigation. 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Next report in less than 10 minutes with the long-range forecast. Eric Smith.
1: Great evening ahead for us with a mix of sun and clouds. And then into the overnight, those clouds start to build a little bit more with a low of 15 degrees. And then Monday, we have some showers, about 3 to 5 millimeters of rain and a high of 21. But the clouds and rain should clear away through the overnight, giving us a low of 13 overnight. And then Tuesday, sunny skies, high of 24 degrees, a northwesterly wind, which should keep us cool for the day. So overall, a very comfortable day. And then Wednesday, we're going to start sunny and a high of 24. Some clouds build into the late afternoon to a chance of showers overnight. Then Thursday, that's going to be a wet one with showers and a chance of thunderstorms and a high of 21. Your low tonight is 15.
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5: Thank you very much for listening to 680 News Radio Toronto. I am Brandon DuPont. Ottawa is expected to declare its preferred bidder in the short race to replace Canada's aging fleet of submarines. John Kennedy with the Canadian Press reports.
6: The race will come to a draw soon as the next NATO summit is right around the corner in July, and Ottawa is looking to supply the Royal Canadian Navy with up to 12 new submarines. It's a large order expected to be worth tens of billions of dollars, drawing in the attention of South Korea's Hanwha Oceans and Germany's TKMS. The two firms have battled hard since they were selected as the two qualified bidders last August. Ottawa is looking to replace the rapidly aging Victoria-class submarines within the next decade. John Kennedy, the Canadian Press.
5: You're listening to 680 News Radio Toronto, and with experts warning that the 2026 FIFA World Cup could be the hottest in the tournament's history, FIFA has mandated hydration breaks for players to protect them from the threats of extreme heat. But it's sparking criticism from two different groups. Regardless of temperatures, there are mandatory 3-minute cooling breaks midway through each half. Critics say it's stopping the game's flow and gives coaches a chance to shift momentum in their team's favor, while some scientists have said that the breaks are too short to actually have any sort of impact. As far as coaches are concerned, some say the breaks make sense when the temperatures are extreme, but question if they're necessary for every single match. You're listening to 680 News Radio Toronto, and it's a festival under the stars in the Distillery District. The 15th edition of the Lavazza Inclusivity Festival opens in Toronto this week. Co-founder and artistic director Cristiano De Florentis says it's an open-air cinema village.
7: We are transforming the Distillery District into a place where film, music, food,

0: also art, sports, and community all come together. So it's going to be a party almost every night.
1: 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For more ticket information, that is available at icff.ca. Coming up next, we'll have your weekend business report.
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19: It's time for Cottage Country Traffic. Here's Justin Pierce.
20: Yeah, that's right. This report is brought to you by Access Storage, and it looks like there's a collision that has cleared westbound 401 around Brock Street. The left lane was shut down because of that collision. That has since been cleared now by MTO, so the left lane is now live, and we are still seeing delays from Brock Street to Salem, but again, the collision is no longer there. With Cottage Country Traffic on the 9s, I'm Justin Pierce.
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19: Good evening. This is Sunday, June 21st. I'm Ben Howes. Here's what's making news this hour. The man arrested for allegedly firing a gun at Peel police officers this morning has been identified. 24-year-old Isaiah Batu from Brampton is facing multiple charges. Police are searching for a suspect after a stabbing in Scarborough late this afternoon. A crash this morning on the 401 in Etobicoke leaves 2 people in hospital. 1 person suffered life-threatening injuries. And events are being held across the country to celebrate Indigenous Peoples Day.
23: It's official. Brady Tkachuk is joining his brother in the